0: Another 49 dead birds have been found off Cape Jaffa in the southeast of the state. They're currently being tested for bird flu. To add to the woes of struggling Australians, the government's fuel excise cut comes to an end at midnight tonight, which means we could be paying 17 cents more per litre than before. The Middle East is again about to erupt with Israel rejecting President Trump's Gaza peace deal. And in sport, the Crows take on Essendon this afternoon and should win. But after Carlton yesterday beat Brisbane by 76 points, you never know. The 5AA forecast, showers increasing today, a top of 17. Currently, it's 12 degrees. We'll have more news at 10 on 5AA, always Adelaide.
1: In Mawson Lakes, the lights are playing up along Main North Road at the intersections of Mawson Lakes Boulevard and Montague Road. In Prospect, there's emergency works on Regency Road near Linley Avenue. Speed and lane restrictions apply there. Speed's also reduced in Gilman for sewer works on Eastern Parade near Wicker Road. Check your speed today, Anzac Highway, Ashford. 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Adelaide's most accurate traffic on 5AA.
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4: Surgeries at Calvary scheduled for this morning until midday have been cancelled on account of the power outage. We got a text from Anna a short time ago who runs Treasury 1860 in the city. A spectacular spot. Their busiest day of trade. 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
16: It is 25 minutes to 10, 8223 0000. KG and Sam Tugwell are in after 11 with the Sunday Roast. Crows playing today. Port lost last night.
17: Galoon.
16: Yeah. But a sport that has made everybody happy, the Commonwealth Games in Glasgow. This morning, Michael, I just couldn't keep up. There were so many medals, gold, silver, bronze coming through this morning. I just couldn't keep up on what we have done overnight. So that's the Commonwealth Games and the Para Games as well. All up, I think around 65 gold medals combined, we are top of the ladder. And I don't think that's going to change. You'll be very familiar with our next guest. She's been doing the coverage of the games, but also I think Better Homes and Gardens, that's probably the longest, that'd be the longest sort of lifestyle show that's been on Australian screens, hasn't it? For sure. I think it's broken world records and all sorts. Joanna Griggs, television presenter and former swimmer and sports presenter, joins us now from Glasgow. Hello, Joanna. Thank you so much for your time.
11: Oh, you're so welcome. I think the only thing that's going to change tomorrow is we're going to get some more medals. We'll definitely, I'd say we'll get one in the netball and we'll definitely clean up a few more in the velodrome.
16: So we always do well in the Com Games, obviously, because you don't have those massive countries like the US and Russia competing. But have you seen anything like this? Can you actually keep up, Jo?
11: Well, we've kind of had to because we live and breathe every single bit of it. But I think you've got to put into perspective, you've still got Canada, you've still got England, you've still got, you know, some amazing, you know, African nations on the track and in the field events and, you know, Malaysia in the cycling, and they're all the big players in the Olympics as well. You just had a couple of extras. But I think what's blown my mind with both the swimming, so we had record-breaking results in the swimming. We smashed all of the previous records, the our Dolphins and Paradolphins team, and then we've just, say, you know, overnight we broke the record for the number of golds in one day in athletics. But I think it's the depth in both of them, and again in the cycling, which has gone through a massive sort of transition of a changing of the guard. So someone's done something right in about the last 5 years where they've looked maybe where we were starting to weaken a little bit in some of those sports, and they've gone right back to the beginning and gone, right, how do we support the athletes? What do we do to change it? Because, yeah, the swimming, we were in all of the relays, we won every single relay for the first time ever. We were putting entire separate teams in for the heats to the finals. You know, we have depth in sprinting, we have depth in middle distance, we have depth in field events, and these are people who are medaling at the Olympics. So it's not like it's a school carnival that they're doing well in. It is top level, incredible performances, and just so surprising the amount of, you know, the number of Australians that we've been able to put in that are doing really world class things.
17: Joanna, it's Michael Keelan here. I suppose with all the medals, one would, you know, be expecting a little bit of cockiness. Are they keeping a handle on it? The winners and also the Australians that are over there are not sort of getting past who we are?
11: No, I'd have to say it's had such a different feel, and I don't know whether this is because it's been, like, the games have been, you know, had to be rethought and have a new vision for them because of what happened when, you know, the Victorian government decided to pull Melbourne out, and so there's only 10 sports compared to 17 or 18 that you'd normally have a game. So, I mean, we actually have the same amount of medals with, you know, not half, but certainly a much smaller team and only 10 sports than what we had in Birmingham. But the thing that we've really noticed, and I don't know whether it's because the athletes aren't in an athlete's village and being kept away from everyone, so they're staying in hotels, it's in this little, you know, 12-kilometre strip effectively in Glasgow where all the venues are and all the hotels are, and they're allowed to have family and friends in with them. So you see the Australian hub the whole time. And I think it's actually probably helped a lot of the athletes just keep a bit of perspective. And one thing you're really noticing is incredible culture within the really big sports that we've seen a lot of, where the first thing they're thinking about is how's a teammate gone, and whether or not a teammate needs to be mentioned or picked up or, you know, acknowledged or genuinely happy if somebody's done better than them. So I think the way they've articulated themselves, to the incredible displays of generosity of spirit, has been really, really lovely.
16: Jo, it hasn't finished. Like you said, we've still got more tonight, tomorrow morning, where we're up for more gold this evening and late into the evening, aren't we?
11: Oh, definitely. I'd say particularly in the cycling. Like, the cycling has just been quite extraordinary, and there's still another 6 gold medals in the cycling. There's obviously the netball final. There was probably a bit of disappointment with that. It's the first time ever that the Diamonds have missed out on being in the deciding match, and it came down to the dying second and, you know, a 1-goal advantage to Jamaica. But the scenes after that match – with the Jamaicans who the whole bench the whole way through the match. We were laughing. We were like, how are they actually going to back up and play a gold medal match against New Zealand, who is, you know, the other force of nature in world netball? Because they were just expelling so much energy on the court and so much off the court because they were so excited at the thought that they were actually conquering, you know, the world's best netball team. So, yeah, we'll be showing obviously the bronze medal match and the gold medal match. But yeah, it's quite exciting to think that there's still going to be more on top of what has already been the most extraordinary, phenomenal games.
17: You've stood on the podium a few times receiving medals. What goes through your mind when you're standing there, you hear the national anthem going, and then you get presented with the, whether it be gold, bronze, silver? What goes through the mind of the competitor?
11: I think for most of them, and they've all spoken about it this week, it's the fact that they acknowledge the village that allows them to do it, whether it's family or whether it's coaches, or we've seen so many athletes that have rebuilt themselves physically after, you know, they've had terrible injuries or periods of injuries, like when Sarah Billings got the bronze the other day in the 800 metres. Yeah, that was a woman who missed 7 years on the Australian team due to injuries and ill health, and she came back. Like, I think there's a lot of people who actually would give up during that. There's also been lots of really great themes throughout it. You know, Nina Kennedy got a silver when she was obviously clearly hoping and had a personal expectation that she'd get the gold given the form that she had coming in. But she also just said, look, sometimes it's okay to fail. And I think that's really good and really healthy for kids to actually hear and see their idols actually acknowledging that it doesn't always have to be perfect. You know, or another moment today, the men's 4x100 metre relay, they were just absolutely phenomenal. They got the gold. It's the first time in 52 years that we'd won that event. And, you know, they got to Rowan Browning, who for a long time was the big deal in sprinting, and he's probably been usurped now by Lockie Kennedy and Eddie, you know, and Kenya. And you know, we had all this thing with Josh as a party that had happened at the trials, and he hadn't been doing the individual. And he was just talking about what the team aspect meant. And for 4 years, all he had been thinking about is that he had let the team down when he got them DQ'd at the last games and had had to live with that every day and every night of his life. So for him, it was about he felt that goal finally gave back. So they just like little things like that you forget in the stats, and you forget when you're looking at when we last won or when we didn't win or what happened there. You actually forget that human side of it. Or, you know, Brooke Bushkul, who got a silver in the long jump, you know, she has had this incredible couple of years where she absolutely lost faith in herself. She decided that she only could see value in her results. And then since then, she had a little baby 11 months ago who was there trackside watching her, you know, compete. And she's a new woman. She's totally back jumping, phenomenal jumps, and she said, look, it's great getting a medal, but I've learnt this. It's not the most important thing in my life. It's a really nice thing, but it actually isn't everything, and I think that's a really healthy thing as well.
16: Joe, I want to quickly ask you about Better Homes and Gardens in a second, chatting to Joanna Griggs at Channel 7, but I've just Googled the ceremony, closing ceremony. Obviously, there's still sports going, so not everybody can get to it, but I'm hearing Simple Minds, but Delta Goodrum will be at the closing ceremony as well.
11: That's right. Which we were all kind of like going, what is the connection with that? But she's actually doing quite a big set by the looks of it. So, so Delta is going to be there. Simple Minds is going to be there. They'll obviously have an element of Indian music and I'm sure some of their big name stars, because the next Commonwealth Games in 4 years is in India.
16: Mm.
11: So I think, you know, the opening ceremony was indoors for the first time, which it was quite amazing with all the LED screens and they really put the athletes front and centre. So they've done a lot of things differently. I don't know if the Commonwealth Games will ever go back to the way that they were previously, because these games have actually been so successful. So I don't think that's a bad thing. I think, you know, a lot of people get frustrated with the money that gets thrown into sport and, you know, putting on these events. And if you can make it so it's more appealing, or it's shared like the World Cup was, you know, with a couple of different places, or you can do it in existing venues, I think people, I think we see the value in the place it plays in sport and the stepping stone it is, you know, for young athletes coming through, or for older athletes, you know, like you know, even this game's, you know, Cole Chalmers broke Thorpe's record for most golds, and Cam McAvoy, who's now, you know, 32 and a dad, is completely revolutionising the way that he trains and competes. So there's a place for them, and there's also a place for all those sports that don't get the free-to-air time that those big sports that get, that actually are some of the most refreshing interviews that you see, where the athletes aren't as media trained and they're just so raw and so natural and so relatable and engaging. So there is definitely a place for a number of reasons why we should continue to encourage for the Commonwealth Games to exist.
16: Joe, obviously Better Homes and Gardens is on a break because of the Comm Games, but it's been running for a couple of decades. Why do you think it's so popular and it just keeps going, and why people can connect with it?
11: Well, I think it's so relevant to people's lives, and not necessarily always for all of their lives, but certainly at different stages. So we know every demographic loves it. So we know that kids absolutely adore it when they're little, and they might watch it with their parents or their grandparents. And then they might, as they get older, they might go away from it for a bit until they get their first apartment. And then all of a sudden they're interested in a bit of gardening or cooking or, you know, a bit of decor. And then they actually get their first place and it goes next level. And you have all these cycles, and, you know, it is extraordinary. It's in its, you know, 33rd season, its 32nd year on air, which is phenomenal. And now you actually do generally have generations of family that come up and share their stories of, you know, the place that's held in their hearts. And that's the other thing. I think it's now part of people's routines, and I feel like the public is very protective of the show, that they almost feel like a sense of ownership because it's been around so long. And it's all positive. And I think during COVID, and certainly since then with how crazy the world's been, a lot of people say to me, they get through a Friday night and then we've been on Saturdays throughout the AFL season as well, and they don't want to hear anything sad or negative or horrible in the world. They just want to have something that they know, they kind of know what it's going to be like. It's going to be comfortable. It only ever celebrates people and lifts people up and tells great stories or gives practical ideas and inspiration. And that's why, that's really at the heart of it, why I think the show is still successful.
17: Joe, we've had the good fortune here in Adelaide in the studio of chatting with Graham Ross, Fast Ed, Harry, over those years, and they've all got something really, really special. But it's they're not big headed about it. They're just, probably one of the most successful television shows in Australian history. But they're very grounded. I think it's amazing how they are still like they are. They're superstars, really, and yourself, of course.
11: Oh, thank you. But I think it's because, one, we're really passionate about what we all do, and that's not just the on-camera team. Like, there's not one person who doesn't work on our show who doesn't genuinely love it or is interested in it. And we all end up, like I grow 85% of my veggies. I can cook for up to 100 people. I mean, it's all these skills that you learn along the way. Like, I design homes with my husband and we build them. So, you know, the decor side of it, like, he calls me the woman of 1,000 hobbies. And it's literally the stuff that you get exposed to constantly on the show. And it's impossible not to get excited about it, because you're only talking to people who are really passionate about what they're doing.
17: Yeah.
11: And you just get caught up in it. So I think it's also because we actually, even though we're presenting it, we're actually living the same things that the people at home who are watching the show are feeling when they see and hear people who are good enough to let us into their homes and their backyards and with their pets and you know, ask them about their restaurants and their food and their philosophies to life. And it's just the most, like, I'm not joking. I've been working now, 34 years since I hung up my togs in TV.
16: Mm.
11: It is still the most joyful, uplifting show to work on. Like, it does not ever feel like a day at work.
16: Joe, thank you for being generous with your time. We know it's quite late there. You've got to go to bed, but because you've got to be back this evening from about 6 o'clock to watch the last few sports of the Comm Games and, of course, the closing ceremony. When's Better Homes and Gardens back?
11: It's back next Friday and Saturday. So we just had the little production break, which I said to the bosses was quite lucky, because they gave me a week off to do my prep for the hosting, and I ended up getting just one of those hideous RSVs or winter A flu.
16: No.
11: And spent the whole week, I couldn't even lift my head off a pillow. I said to my boss, how lucky we had a production break when I was just, I've only ever had 2 days off work in 34 years, and I was thinking I was actually going to have that whole week off. So he was laughing. I'm like, it's terrible for my I prep for this, but it's great for you guys. Yeah. But we're back, and we've got, you know, I've still been doing voiceovers, and we got ahead with our shooting, so we won't miss a beat when we come back. We've got some really great things. In fact, my next 2 weeks are in South Australia on the show, and they're really, really special.
17: Wow.
11: So, yeah, we go, and we'll go right through until our Christmas special, and then I'll start the summer series, and then we'll go again for next year.
17: Well, next time you're in Adelaide, you're in the studio, we'll get you in. And
11: Love to
17: have a nice chat.
11: Yes, it'd
17: be great.
11: That would be great. That would be really lovely. Thank you.
16: Thank you so much, Joanna. Really appreciate your time. Joanna Griggs, you'll see her coverage as Matt Shervington tonight. The 1:06 bowls men's pairs gold medal match for Australia.
17: More medals.
16: Yeah, I know. Then, of course, Better Homes and Gardens is back next week. I think it's maybe about 7:30.
17: It's a great show, isn't it?
16: Yeah. Yeah,
17: really,
16: it's good.
17: Really is.
16: Yeah. Have you been on it yet? No, we need to get you on
17: there. No. Look, they've had the same people. It's very good. When you think
16: it's
17: about
16: it. Very rare.
17: Ed was on Fast Ed Home. He was on. He used to come in the studio quite often.
16: Yeah.
17: He's been on it, was on it. Dr. Harry.
16: Yeah.
17: He's a gardener as well.
16: Yeah.
17: Graham Ross, who we speak to once a month. You know, that these guys have been up for 30-odd years. Well, yeah. Joanna, 34 years.
16: Yeah, it's fantastic.
17: It's incredible. That's a record.
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16: All right. It is 6 minutes to 10. 8223 0000. Still got time for a quick caller. Or so, Michael Killen, what was in your... I know you had sort of talked about wanting some ideas for your column, but did you have a column this week?
17: It's... well, I sort of alluded to it a little bit with Di Hall when we chatted. It's about fruit trees. It's fruit tree time. And when you say fruit trees, you could think if I asked five people to name a favourite fruit tree, it'd be different. But I think one of them probably is the most... favoured, it'd have to be a lemon tree, useful, cooking and sort of just nice and healthy to have around the place. Use it on a whole range of recipes. But growing citrus trees, growing any tree, you've got to really sort of work out first, have you got the right aspect? Because most of those trees that you're going to grow and get crops off really need sunshine. And they really need sort of 6 to 8 hours a day. So if you haven't got that, you then can't expect to get the ultimate trouble-free sort of years out of growing fruit trees, because they struggle. There's no doubt about it. They struggle if they don't, if you don't give them enough water. They struggle if you don't feed them properly. They but if you can work all that out before you even venture into the nursery to get one, then you're 90% of the way there. The other 10% is choosing the right tree for the right spot. Are you going to grow it in a pot? Are you going to grow it in the garden? Do you want citrus? Do you want nuts? Because you can grow them all. Do you want an avocado tree? You can grow an avocado tree. We here in South Australia are blessed with this wonderful Mediterranean climate. I talk about it all the time. I write about it. But you've just landed in a sweet spot of gardening. And so the trees that are available, seriously, you could go out to any of the nurseries we speak to on a regular basis, or your local nursery, country nursery, and I reckon they would have a minimum of maybe 15 different fruit trees, nuts, almonds, cashews, not cashews, pistachio nuts. There's a whole range of things that fruit trees that you can grow. So be careful when you choose. Make sure you're going to use the fruits. No good having a plum tree if you don't like plums. Some trees you have to have pollinators. Some trees you need different climate variations. But that's where my final thing in the article says, whatever fruit tree you choose, buy a healthy specimen from a reputable garden centre or nursery and seek advice on the best variety for your area. And that is so important, even though we have got a wonderful climate to grow them in. But just to put the icing on the cake, ask for that friendly advice.
16: Do you think people tend to grow lemon trees just because they're sort of, I don't want to say easier to grow, but they're more manageable, because some of those fruit trees can get quite large, or am I incorrect in that?
17: And not only that, Ange, you've raised a good point. If you have a successful fruit tree, you're going to get hundreds of fruit, you know, all at once, almost.
16: Yeah.
17: And so do you use that many lemons? Do you use that many plums? You know, all those sort of things. Now, if you buy a house and you're fortunate enough to have fruit trees already growing there, well, you're stuck with it. But starting from scratch, really work out what you like, what the family like. And I suppose the lemon always bubbles up, lemon drinks and lemon on your fish when you cook it and so forth. So that's probably why. And yes, you're right, relatively easy to grow, and everyone wants a lemon. Until they all come in and no one wants a lemon.
16: Yeah, exactly. Michael, we are here. Got a couple of minutes left. Thanks to Virginia Home and Garden. Just got a message through from the Department of Agricultural, Fisheries and Forestry. This is from Australian Chief Veterinary Officer Dr. Beth Cookson. Testing at CSIRO's Australia Centre for Disease Preparedness has returned a positive result in another silver gull found at gull found at Robe in South Australia. So there have now been 54 confirmed or presumed positive detections of H5 bird flu in Australia. The department is continuing to work closely with the Department of Primary Industries and South and Region South Australia. They're investigating a large group of sick and dead Greater Crest Terns offshore south of Cape Jaffa. There remains no detection in poultry or in agricultural production system, and the risk to human health remains low. But people don't like to hear
17: it. You were reading out to me earlier about there is not a deterrent, a antibacterial treatment that they can give these birds, but they don't want to use it in Australia. Overseas, they've got it.
16: It's more wildlife. I think that the concern, they don't use it much overseas. I think the concern is if you start giving it to chickens, how safe is it for humans to have eat their eggs and things like that. But
17: they have got a control for it.
16: Yeah. Yeah, we'll see. Mm. All right, we'll hold cross fingers it doesn't go any further than that. Michael Keelan, thank you very much. Thank you, Em.
17: Pleasure. Yeah, thanks, Jonah. Cheers.
0: You can get a nice hot shower, a decent meal, and then to get your clothes washed. 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People don't understand exactly how bad it is out there.
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4: Testing for the H5 bird flu is underway after more than 80 dead and sick birds were found off South Australia's southeast coast. While test results are still pending, experts say it's highly unlikely the deaths were caused by anything else. Chair of Veterinary Public Health, Dr. Michael Ward, has told Today Australia's rising case numbers reflects global trends.
6: In Asia, North America, South America, Antarctica, we get these initial sporadic cases and then we start to see these mass mortality events. So unfortunately, that seems to be what's happening, very similar to what we've seen elsewhere in the world. We're hoping we wouldn't see this, but it seems like, yeah, that's what's going to happen.
4: The parents of murdered schoolboy Daniel Morcombe have written to the Prime Minister calling for a national register of abusers from childcare centres. Rising case numbers reflects global trends.
6: In Asia, North America, South America, Antarctica, we get these initial sporadic cases and then we start to see these mass mortality events. So unfortunately, that seems to be what's happening, very similar to what we've seen elsewhere in the world. We're hoping we wouldn't see this, but it seems like, yeah, that's

0: opposition leader Angus Taylor and an advocacy group have co-signed the letter. Bruce Morcombe has said that legislative changes to create the register would need to pass all state and territory parliaments.
1: I don't think it's unreasonable to ask the Prime Minister, you know, through his network of working with all of the states and territories to say, hey, this is a no-brainer. We've got to make something happen here.
0: The Football Association wants a full review into FIFA's president after he scrapped plans to sell 20% of its stakes. UEFA has welcomed the decision to call off the bungled plan, saying it's lost confidence in the president. The president's position will be up for re-election in March next year. The federal opposition believes the fuel excise cut should stay in place. The government has resisted calls to extend the discount despite the conflict in the Middle East heating up. The cut to the levy will come to an end at midnight tonight, pushing wholesale prices up by 17 cents a litre and even more at the pump. Nationals MP David Littleproud has told Today Labor should be ready to act.
2: Look, I accept the government's always said that this was a temporary measure, but the war is still ongoing, and I think what the government needs to do is very reactive to where prices go. This conflict could go on for some time and could escalate.
0: Palestinians in Gaza are sceptical about whether Donald Trump's peace deal with Hamas will bring an end to the conflict. While Hamas has agreed to hand over its weapons to a local governing committee, there are fears Israel won't honour its pledge to withdraw troops and stop airstrikes. Members of the Israeli cabinet have also publicly criticised the agreement. But U.S. Secretary of State Marco Rubio argues President Trump's deal has brought the region closer to peace.
3: This disarmament deal that you brought about with Steve and Jared's work on Hamas is another big step as well. It's something a lot of people thought would never happen. It needs to happen, but the fact they've even agreed to it is a real achievable.
0: Now turning to 5AA Sport. On the second last day of the Commonwealth Games, history has been made in Glasgow, with the Australian athletics team celebrating its greatest ever day, claiming 7 gold across track and field events. Pole vaulter Curtis Marshall completed a perfect 3 from 3 Commonwealth Games record, while Abby Caldwell led an Australian clean sweep of the women's mile as the team rewrote the record books this morning. Port Adelaide had another loss, going down to GWS by 12 points in the AFL. Port coach Josh Carr says there were some pleasing moments, but in the end, it was simply a case of not being good enough.
4: Yeah, I just thought they were so much better than what we were, to be honest. So I don't feel like we've missed out because we got a close game. It didn't feel like that.
0: In other games, the Swans and Hawthorn had wins, and in a huge upset, Carlton knocked off ladder leaders Brisbane by 76 points. 3 games today, Richmond versus the Eagles, the Suns take on Melbourne, and the Crows play Essendon at Marvel Stadium. Now checking 5AA traffic.
5: In Shidoh Park, a car's hit a tree on Woodend Road near South Bank Boulevard Reserve. In Paraka, the lights are out due to a crash at the main North Road Montague Road intersection. In Prospect, there's emergency works on Regency Road near Lindley Avenue. Speed and lane restrictions apply there. Speed's also reduced in Salisbury Downs for powerline work on Kings Road near Martins Road. South Australia brings you the simple pleasures of winter. With hundreds of experiences and offers, plan your escape at southaustralia.com/winter. Adelaide's most accurate traffic on 5AA.
0: Now the forecast, showers increasing today, 17 the top. Tomorrow, a shower or two dropping back to 15, 9 the overnight low, and then cloudy on Tuesday with a top of 14. Currently, 11 degrees on 5AA, always Adelaide.
6: To South Australia. Always Adelaide. This is 5AA. Oh!

0: across Australia, this is the House of Wellness. Thanks to Chemist Warehouse on Adelaide's 5AA.
1: To the House of Wellness. I'm Lavinia Nixon. I'm joined by breathwork and yoga instructor Flip Shelton. Hi, Flip.
2: Hi, Livo.
1: Along with pharmacist and master herbalist Gerald Quigley. Hello.
3: I am with radio royalty. Royalty. It is amazing to be here with both of you.
2: Well, thank you.
1: I'm excited because I feel like I'm surrounded by excellence with the Com Games on.
3: Well, isn't
2: loving it.
3: Amazing?

0: Isn't it amazing? And just, you've just got to admire the dedication. And you've both got athletes in the family with your young blokes.
1: I'm an athlete. I'm definitely
0: not. Let me rephrase that. Well, I'm Lavinia.
1: I was going to say on that, it is very inspiring because I do go to the gym and I do a bench press and I've got like these little squeaky weights that I lift, 20 kilos. That's my personal PB. But Hanny Watson did a PB of 147 kilo in a bench press.
2: Wow.
1: I mean, I can't even, that's a couple of fridges. You know, like it's insane. It's insane.
0: And when they're doing it and you see the bar bending, you think that's a fair weight on each end. So good luck to them. And, you know, but these sorts of things inspire younger kids to say, and you often hear them say the story, don't they? I was watching, particularly in swimming, I was watching X and I thought, I'll do that one day. And here I am, the same team as X.
1: Yeah.
2: And a huge shout out also to the gold medal winning 4x100 meter relay, the men's. It's the first time in 36 years that we've won gold in this event.
1: Cool.
2: We edged out Nigeria. So that is amazing to watch people at their peak. And unlike you, Flip, I can't dedicate my life to my body. But here at the House of Wellness, we do our best to be our best, don't we?
0: Yeah. We do.
2: And that means tackling all of your health questions. So give us a call on 131 873. Now, this week is National Stroke Week, with over 40,000 people in our country suffering from a stroke each year. The Stroke Foundation's Dr. Lisa Murphy will join us to chat about the signs that we need to watch for and also ways to prevent having one. And with so many women prone to iron deficiency, we'll cover what we need to include in our diet, plus what's out there in the way of gentle supplementation. There's also some tips for menopause, the lifestyle supports to put in place, and also some simple over-the-counter solutions for women during this major milestone. And for those with us with bathrooms cluttered with products, my husband just bought me a whole new shelving thing so I can shove all my stuff into it. It's still not enough room, Gerald.
0: Where does he put his?
2: I don't know.
1: He gets the bottom shelf.
0: He gets a spare
2: on the suite. He's lucky. Well, we have found one multi-purpose skincare solution for the whole family. Ranges from bub to mum. Next up, the common signs of having a stroke, right here on the House of Wellness.
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2: Thanks for joining us here on the House of Wellness. We are tackling a huge topic right now. Over 400,000 Australians are currently living with the after effects of a stroke. Yet more than 80% of these could have been prevented. Dr. Lisa Murphy is the CEO of the Stroke Foundation. She's joining us today on the line for National Stroke Week. Hello, Lisa.
17: Hello and good morning.
2: Thank you. Well, first up, let's start with the very basics. What exactly is a stroke and how much damage can it cause?
17: So you can think of stroke like a brain attack. And it happens when the blood supply to the brain is suddenly stopped. And that can be because it's the brain, there's a blood clot or a blood vessel in the brain bursts and bleeds. So the blood clot one's called an ischemic stroke and the bleed one is called a hemorrhagic stroke. So there's kind of two types of stroke. And when a stroke strikes, it attacks up to 1.9 million brain cells every minute. Mm. So you can imagine that the damage happens very fast and it can also be permanent. And if you think that the brain controls absolutely everything you do, depending on what part of the brain is affected, that depends on the impact of the stroke. So people can lose their movement, their speech, their vision, their memory, almost anything really.
1: Mm. Lisa, your theme for this year is fast superheroes, which I love. Mm-hmm. It recognises the people who spotted the signs of stroke and called an ambulance. So what actually makes up the fast signs?
17: Great question. It's a test we use to help people recognise a stroke and also what to do if somebody has a stroke. So we'll run through those fast signs. So F is for face. So if you see that somebody's mouth has dropped on one side, A is for arms. So if they can't lift both arms above their head, S is for speech. So if it's slurred, they can't get their words out or they can't understand you, that's another sign. And then the T at the end, T is for time. So stroke's a medical emergency. Time is absolutely critical. If you see anybody or think yourself as having a stroke, then call 000 straight away. Don't wait, don't drive yourself to the hospital, don't ask a friend, don't lie down and have a rest, call that ambulance.
0: Lisa, it's really terrific to be able to talk to you each year about Stroke Week because we tend to push this into the background. We hear of people who have mini strokes. Now, is a mini stroke a warning sign that there is a big one on the way, or do we dismiss that as something like a little hiccup in brain function?
17: Absolutely. Do not ignore it. So a mini stroke, otherwise known as a TIA, transient ischemic attack, as you said, is really a warning sign that there is a bigger one on the way, and it gives you that opportunity to do something about it. So please go and see your doctor, go to the hospital, and they can investigate and find out why that might have happened and provide you with a plan to reduce your risk of stroke. If you've had a mini stroke, your risk of having a full bone stroke is big.
0: Okay.
1: Well, actually, Lavinia did say at the top of the segment that 80% of strokes can be prevented. So how do we actually prevent a stroke?
17: So that's good news. 80% is a huge proportion, and acknowledging that not all stroke can be prevented. But the single biggest risk factor for stroke is high blood pressure. So making sure that you know what your blood pressure is, and if you have high blood pressure, making sure that you treat it. The other big risk factor is atrial fibrillation. So this is kind of an irregular heartbeat, but it can really be managed once it's diagnosed as well. And then other things like high cholesterol, diabetes, these are all risk factors as well. So I would encourage people to go and see their GP, get themselves checked out, find out if you have a high blood pressure or atrial fibrillation, high cholesterol, diabetes, because you absolutely can do something about it. And beyond sort of those conditions, it's the familiar list. You know, make sure you get out, get some physical activity, eat a well-balanced diet with as little salt as you possibly can. Quit smoking if you do, and really reduce that alcohol.
0: Lisa, one risk factor that in my time doing what I do is the person who suffers from a headache which won't go away, a headache that puts you to bed. Now, how do we teach people that a headache that doesn't go away is a sign that something's not quite right and shouldn't be ignored? At what stage does a thumping headache, not a migraine, I'm talking here about a thumping, well, it could be a migraine, but do we tend to push those back and say, look, it's just a headache?
17: We do, and I think we tend to put a lot of things back and say, oh, it's just this, I'll just go and lay down. A headache is an indication of high blood pressure and also a stroke that's happened. So I would encourage people, if something's not normal for you, then it's not normal for a reason and you need to go and seek help. So, yes, don't ignore these things. Do take them seriously and go and see your GP if you're getting regular headaches, because it might be that your blood pressure's high and that's the sort of first sign that you really, really do need to do something about it.
0: A couple of months ago, Lisa, you had a public consultation for draft updated stroke guidelines. What do you expect in a public consultation atmosphere? What do you expect the public to be able to offer?
17: Really, if you're not a health professional, we want to understand what these changes would mean for you and what you need to understand if these changes happen. So we talk about co-design with people with lived experience. So there's no point a load of health professionals designing or a guideline or a policy unless it's going to be able to be used and implemented by the people, you know, the end users, the people in the community that use things. So it's so important that we get feedback and information on anything that we want to change in the health system.
0: Wonderful.
1: Lisa, who most commonly does suffer from a stroke?
17: Great question. So older Australians, older people are more likely to have a stroke. But I think the key message here is it's not just older people. Anybody can have a stroke. Babies, children, and young adults. So a quarter of strokes happen to those under the age of 65. So working age people, people who've got young families, you know, they're just starting out in their career. So yes, it is more common in as you get older, but it's not uncommon in younger people. And younger people just are not expecting to have a stroke. So being aware that younger people can have a stroke is really important, because if you're not sort of thinking about it, you're going to miss those signs and symptoms, and people aren't going to get to hospital and get the treatment they need.
2: So the takeout message from this conversation is to do the best you can for your body through good eating, regular exercise, quit smoking, and don't ignore those symptoms.
17: Mm. Yes, and go to your GP and get a health check. If you know what your numbers are, you can do something about it. If it's all fine, then brilliant, you know, carry on. But a lot of the time, some of these risk factors are silent, like high blood pressure and high cholesterol. So you just don't know they're there.
0: Stats are important, Lisa, and I know that we've got numbers currently, but how does the trend look compared to, say, 10 years ago, and where do you expect us to be in, say, 5 or 10 years' time with the risk factors, the number of people who suffer from a stroke and the number who recover?
17: Yes.
0: And the touch lighter numbers if you got them as well.
17: Very funny. So we, as we were discussing, you know, stroke is something that older people get, and people are living longer. So, and we are getting more people in the world. So the actual numbers of stroke are going to go up. And we have projected, we did a big analysis 2 years ago, we projected that by 2050, so that's not 10 years' time, but a few more, we're going to reach 72,000 people having a stroke every year. And I think on top of that, you know, the way we're going with our reliance on processed food, our inactivity, with those being such big risk factors for stroke at the moment, because we're not doing anything about it, those strokes that happen because of things like high blood pressure, obesity, high cholesterol and diabetes, those are only going to go up. So, you know, the time is now to act on prevention, and we need to really take that message seriously.
2: Which is why it's so crucial to have these conversations. Mm. Thank you so much, Dr. Lisa Murphy, who's the CEO of the Stroke Foundation. We appreciate your time and your expertise.
17: Not at all.
2: If you'd like more information on National Stroke Week, you can head to strokefoundation.org.au. John has called in from Five Dog. He's got a question. Morning, John.
0: Hi, John.
18: Good morning. Yes, look, I've been on prednisone for over a year just treated for polymyalgia. Mm-hmm. I just got off just now. I was just wondering, would it be the case to take something like arthritis to help for maybe what the prednisone would have?
0: No, prednisone is an anti-inflammatory, very powerful anti-inflammatory, John. So you're better looking at an alternative to that in the herbal range. And there's lots of them. There could be curcumin or turmeric. There's a wonderful herb called Biota orientalis, which is a very powerful anti-inflammatory. If you speak to your local pharmacist, particularly the one that you see, make sure that any recommendations don't interfere with regular medications you might be taking. But there are lots of herbal options that are very, very effective and have got the proof to reassure you as well. So calcium, yeah, look, it's just we blokes don't need as much calcium as women do. Use the anti-inflammatory, and with a bit of luck, you'll never have to go back to the steroid.
2: Thanks for your call, John. John rang in on 131 873. You can do that also with any questions. Coming up, what to do for iron deficiency, right here on the House of Wellness.
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29: After a solid few weeks, the Crows were again taught a football lesson by the mighty Magpies.
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31: Little handball, now kick a goal, I think you've got it. 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
31: Captain Fantastic gets the Crows away.
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2: Wellness. John from Broadmeadows has called in on 131873. John, you've got a question?
32: Yes. Constipation.
0: Yes.
32: Should I use a remedy every day, or should I just concentrate on a smaller period?
0: The important thing with constipation, John, is to identify why it's happening. Because remember, you're putting things in at one end and you're expelling waste at the other. So if you need to, first of all, to make sure that your food selections contain enough fibre, and Flip, we're talking about the sort of fibre that you might use in your muesli.
1: Well, I think it's the skin or the kiwi fruit with the skin on.
0: Do you like kiwi fruit, John?
32: Yes.
0: Okay, well, here you are. Now listen carefully, make some notes.
1: So when you're having your brekkie in the morning, whatever that might be, just chop up, first wash, please, and then chop up the kiwi fruit, leaving the skin on, remove the sticker because that's undigestible, I found out, and I can guarantee, well, I can't guarantee for you, but I can guarantee for me that's the remedy.
0: And what we learned, John, is that one of the most underrated things we can ever use is fibre. Because if we all ate enough fibre, we'd have half the gastrointestinal problems that we have today. And a lot of serious issues arise because of no fibre. Now, if you're in pain, John, your local pharmacy can give you something which will soften things to make it easier to pass a motion. If you get pain, a pain in the tummy, well, there's even something else that will fix that as well. But address the cause, look at your diet carefully, and everything will take care of itself.
1: The other really important thing is hydration.
0: Yes.
1: So make sure you're drinking enough.
0: Fibre swells, doesn't it?
1: Yes, and then that can help the extraction.
0: There you go, John.
2: I know I'm meant to know this, but can you just tell me some foods that are high in fibre?
1: Yes, all your fruits. Mm-hmm. So especially your pears, your apples, bananas are great.
0: Rhubarb.
1: Rhubarb, your prunes. Oats, your whole grain oats are really good. So just look to the natural foods. When you go into the supermarket, go left for me as it is and into the fresh food section and you'll be right.
0: There okay. you go.
2: Good to know.
0: Well done.
2: Well, let's tackle the next problem.
0: Okay. Talking about constipation, which is common.
2: Women are more prone to iron deficiency than men. And this often occurs in those years when you are just at your busiest, raising children, trying to climb up that ladder at work. Gerald, what are some of the things that we might not know about iron deficiency? So, for example, what are some of the rarer and more common signs?
0: A person with low levels of iron will often have brittle nails, often have poor energy, often just feel a little lightheaded every now and again. Fatigue is probably the most common, but what we need to do is make sure that whenever we have a blood test, we should have our iron checked because it's easy to ignore that. And often having done that, surprisingly, many are told just go off and buy an iron supplement. Therein lies the link to constipation. Many of them contain a reasonably high dose of iron, which hits your tummy and your tummy says, wow, look at this. It can either go down a diarrhea pathway or a constipation pathway. So the challenge for iron supplement makers is to put iron in a form which won't irritate your gastrointestinal tract. And this is where the formulation of a polymaltose iron, which is gentle on the tummy and gives you a pretty good dose of iron, because if you make the dose too high, then it's going to cause problems. If you make the dose too low, you won't have the tummy problems, but you're not getting enough iron. And the polymaltose combination seems to be a gentle ingredient, which just means that we get the required level of iron without the discomfort. And I get really good feedback from those who are using that supplement to make sure that they are maintaining their iron levels based on what their doctor has advised or their pharmacist, or they feel that they're showing some symptoms.
2: What about diets? What's the way to get iron into
0: our
2: diets?
0: We're going back to food again.
1: Yeah, back to food. Yeah, absolutely. Well, your meats, obviously, are number one, and including liver and kangaroo, which is now more readily available if, you know, they're quite intense foods to eat. Mm-hmm. Your poultries, your seafoods like your oysters and your sardines, your leafy greens, including parsley. Now, that is weight for weight, a really good addition for iron. We obviously don't eat a lot of parsley, but you could make a gremolata with some walnut. So you've got all these, obviously all your legumes, your chickpeas, your red beans, your black beans, and they're also full of fibre as well, which we were just talking about before. But it's not just about what you add as far as iron-rich foods go. You must add foods that are rich in vitamin C to increase the uptake of the iron.
2: So it's good to have a little sip of orange juice eating all those iron-rich foods.
1: And back to the kiwi fruit, which we've just talked about before, your oranges, your mandarins. So when you're making your white bean salad, do an orange dressing.
0: Yes.
1: So when you're doing your tofu stir-fry, add your broccoli.
0: And
1: so,
0: very quickly, make sure if one of your children, particularly girls, says, I'm going vegan, I'm doing my best, I'm going to save the world, she will need iron.
2: Absolutely. All right. Next up here on the House of Wellness, half the population goes through it at one point or another. We've got some tips for menopause.
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6: 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In Paraka, there's a crash at the Main North Road Montague Road intersection. 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
2: Welcome back to the House of Wellness. Our number is 131-873. You can give us a call with any of your health issues. There's so much discussion at the moment about menopause, and probably more so than in the past. Mm. 3/4 of women going through menopause experience symptoms such as hot flushes and night sweats. Today we are looking at ways to help relieve this. Flip, I understand that this is an area that you've researched. What are some of the symptoms that we can expect when going through menopause?
1: This is great that it's being more researched, because I think our parents may, or our mothers may not have had the benefit of this, but the research does tell us that 80% of women experience menopausal symptoms. So that's a huge number. And of these women, the hot flushes and the night sweats are the most common symptoms. Mm-hmm. 75% of women report that. But sleep disturbance, whether it's a mild disruption or insomnia, 70% of women experience that. And so then that dials back into the fatigue,
2: moods,
1: anxiety, and the brain fog, the irritability and the anxiety are also very common symptoms, dials back into the sleep, the quality of the sleep that we have. And that's obviously affected by the hot flushes and the night sweats. So it's this little spiraling situation that we have. So, you know, that's the bad news. The good news is we can do a lot of stuff to minimise the impact.
2: So how do we do that? How do we take care of ourselves?
1: Well, one thing for sure, as a yoga teacher, I teach about 6 classes a week to women 45 plus. And so the yoga that I teach is very good on the nervous system. It down-regulates the nervous system. So it's a gentle flow. It's yin yoga. It's pranayama, which is breath work. So the breath work down-regulates the nervous system and cools us as well. Walking with a friend, swimming, these are what I call the gentle exercises, but we also need to do exercises that strengthens our bones and muscles, which is things that sort of disappear as we age. Food, we've talked a lot about food today, really important to eat food that supports us, that keeps the nervous system calm. And that also means, unfortunately for some, taking foods out and drinks out that are agitating or inflammatory. So your coffees and alcohol.
2: Oh, not coffee, don't say that.
1: I drink coffee, don't worry. Oh, that's the last frontier for me. I'm not giving that up. But I actually gave up alcohol 2 years ago because I found that it was such a disruptor for me, for my sleep and my thinking, and I wasn't bouncing out of bed in the morning. I'm a case study of one, but I do know for some other friends that have done that as well, that they feel better for it. So those two things are the key things that I would say, diet, exercise, and the lifestyle choices, not to drink alcohol for sure.
0: There's no doubt, is there, that women have become empowered to talk about menopause, and men are now willing to actually understand that, you know, this is a period of your partner's time where things may not quite be as comfortable as they are for all sorts of reasons. Mm. And one option is that if you feel that this is all becoming too much, you go and have a chat to your doctor, who will review your general health, very important, maybe suggest some hormonal involvement as well. But in the herbal world, it's really quite fascinating that we've got herbs which balance the highs and lows. So those hormonal fluctuations which are responsible for most of the symptoms you described, there are some clinically proven options which will make a difference, that probably the Rolls Royce of which is called black cohosh. Mm. Now, this isn't a magic pill, as in HRT is not a magic pill. But in many cases, that balance, that gentle balance, does make a big difference to the two main things, which is the heat, particularly, and the sleep. Mm. And they're the two things. You get sleep back, you regain control.
1: Changes your life.
0: Totally. And then you've got the food involvements as well, and we're learning so much. Everything you stick in your mouth either causes a problem or settles a problem. So we need to shift back to the things that we know settle issues, and the world's a happier place for everybody. But at least now we know you don't have to put up with it. Mm. You can, and some women, mind you, some women breeze through menopause, and that's absolutely wonderful. And then at the other end of the scale, there are those who really struggle, but most are in the middle, where it might be a temporary struggle, an intermittent struggle, as long as we recognise.
2: So cohosh, what about creatine powder?
0: I feel like creatine powder, it's in the news a bit at the moment, and it certainly does help with the evidence is clear for muscles, for muscle strength. And there's beginning to find emerging evidence too that it helps with memory. Because we often hear, oh, I've got brain fog and I think it's menopause related. Probably is. Mm. But it's probably also due to sleep, poor sleep quality as well. So everybody's different. And what you do is you get some advice and have that advice tailored to your particular problems. And have the confidence, make notes, write them down. How you feel, what factors of your quality of life are being affected, and clearly enunciate them to your doctor or your pharmacist.
1: Mm, very good advice. He's quite good, isn't he, Livo?
2: He's very good. We love having Gerald in.
0: Thank you.
2: And always remember to read the label and follow the directions for use. After the break, skincare for the whole family, right here on the House of Wellness.
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6: Morning, Gerald and team.
0: Hello, Anne. How can we help?
6: I'm just wanting to highlight, following on from Lisa's content this morning regarding stroke. Are you aware that there's a difference between raising your arms to the side and the front when you're practicing the protocols of the FAST principles?
0: No, explain that, Anne, bearing in mind that Lisa did point out that lifting arm weakness, so that's a general phrase, which might be an inability to lift your arms. What variations of that are there?
6: So our lived experience, unfortunately, was 2.5 years. My husband, at the age of 64, experienced a stroke in his sleep.
0: Yes.
6: And we were using the FAST principles as criteria for what had actually occurred, because yes, he had a balance issue, that he hadn't slept well. Wow. At that stage, he was still speaking okay. So, of course, we were testing with the FAST principles.
0: Mm-hmm.
6: And when we asked him to elevate his arms, mm-hmm, he put his arms up by his side, and they were, of course, equilateral.
0: Yes.
6: So it wasn't demonstrating that there was any deficit at all.
0: Okay.
6: And we kept doing that throughout the day. And he was resigned to the fact that he would just go to the GP on the Monday. And we're thinking, okay, well, you know, he still, you know, likes speaking. He's a little bit tired. He was blaming the lack of balance on an ankle, and, you know, that we still needed to lean against a wall to be able to walk around the house.
0: Right. Mm-hmm.
6: And then when the symptoms persisted, and I called an ambulance the following day, because I wasn't satisfied that anything had improved. And they said to me, the important thing is, when I said his both arms were equilateral, they said, no, that is the biggest mistake that people make,
0: mm-hmm,
6: raising their arms to the side. They said it's critical and imperative that people must raise their hands in front of them.
0: Yes. Okay, rather than the side. That is terrific. And what you've done, Anne, you've highlighted the fact that we blokes are pathetic. It'll get better. Don't worry about it. Well done, and I hope that everything has settled down. But, look, thank you for the tip.
2: Great tip. So just recapping those, for people who have just tuned in, FAST, mm-hmm, is what you look at to,
0: yes,
2: see if someone's having a stroke. So
0: FAST
2: face
0: is face
2: drooping.
0: There's,
2: mm-hmm, the F.
0: Which is often just one side too.
2: Arm weakness,
0: yes,
2: which we've just discussed.
0: And Anne has just said you're lifting your arms in front.
2: Speech, mm-hmm, difficulty.
0: Mm-hmm. Difficulty
2: and the
0: talking.
2: Importance of time.
0: And act straight away. Thanks,
2: now,
0: Anne.
2: Today we are looking at multi-purpose skincare solutions for the whole family, and that's including both mum and bub. Gerald, is caring for family skin these days becoming less about more products and more about choosing the right product?
0: We're learning more that we live in an air conditioner. We're controlled wherever we go. So we get outside, sure, but there are environmental issues like UV light and everything else that are there. But we're learning that things that have to be done, and particularly using some nutrients that we know have been around for a long, long time, is fundamental to putting moisture on our skin at least once, preferably twice a day. And if it's a habit, and blokes again, chaps, moisturise for heaven's sake, because you'll pay for it otherwise when you get older, and skin damage from sunshine. Sun damaged skin particularly is something that you're going to have to live with for a long time. So we've got things like calendula, almond oil, beeswax, all these things that are around in some magnificent products that have been around. One in particular has been around for about 100 years, I gather. These substances are gentle, natural, effective, and a multi-purpose.
1: I was going to say, is there such thing as a multi-purpose skincare cream?
0: Yes, there is.
1: Mm.
0: The secret is you've got to use it.
1: Yeah, I'm thinking of my dad who just turned 90 last week. I'm,
0: yes,
1: not sure that he's ever used a skincare product.
0: Well, he wouldn't. That generation, particularly blokes, I mean, that sissy stuff. You don't use that.
1: Yeah.
0: But I bet he's had some issues with sunspots and things over the years, has he?
1: Remarkably not.
0: No, there you go.
1: Given his outdoor endeavours.
0: And he's well hydrated, as he never drinks water.
1: No.
0: So get some advice on products that are reliable, they're multifunctional, so you can put them on faces and bodies as well. And many of these substances actually are incorporated into things like nappy change creams as
2: so
0: well.
2: Focusing on that, what specific ingredients should you look for in a baby change cream?
0: Calendula, zinc, protective, healing, moisturising. They're the three functions.
1: Sounds good to me.
0: Keep her bottom healthy.
1: If it's good enough for baby's bum, it's good enough for my face,
0: exactly,
1: I reckon.
0: Right. Well, it's obviously got to be gentle.
1: Yes.
0: So there's the rationale.
1: And that's what you often hear.
0: Yeah.
1: So
0: good work. There you go. We'll add that to your
1: cupboard.
2: Do
1: your
2: they
0: cupboard,
2: to
0: the
2: be
0: new cupboard that's been freshly labelled.
2: Free from fragrances.
0: All of that, yes. Well, those things are.
2: And, yeah. Mm-hmm.
0: And we're learning that the less is more in so many different ways. But if we just use the things that have got the evidence and the traditional evidence and the safety profiles, everything in the world's a happier place.
2: Well, we have been discussing the Weleda Skin Food, a multi-purpose moisturiser for the face and body, and as Gerald mentioned, celebrating its 100th birthday this year, and also the Weleda Calendula Nappy Change Cream. After the break, more to come here on the House of Wellness.
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2: Calls we couldn't get to. 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
0: Gerald. Yes, even just a question. Doesn't have to be burning. Lift that in the paper today featuring Ned Brockman, who's run 50 marathons in 50 days. An absolute legend.
2: Incredible. Flip, thank you so much for joining us. What a great morning we've had.
0: Thank you. As I said, radio loyalty. Please
2: love
0: come
2: it.
0: Back.
2: I'll see you in a few. Racing off to a soccer match with my son. See you next week.
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32: A second seagull has tested positive to the H5 strain of bird flu. There have now been 54 confirmed cases of the strain in Australia, 40 of those here in South Australia. Authorities are investigating after a large group of at least 80 dead and sick greater crested terns were found on an island off South Australia's southeast. They're currently being tested. The federal government's temporary fuel excise cut, introduced due to the US-Iran conflict, will come to an end at midnight tonight. Analysts warn there could be prolonged high prices at the pump, with diesel expected to push past $2.40 a litre this week. New Energy Transport co-founder Daniel Bleakey has told Today diesel was sitting around $1.60 before the conflict started.
3: That represents an increase of around 50 or 60% of diesel costs now. A lot of the trucking companies and our farmers across the country, diesel makes up between 20% and up to 40% of their total costs. So an increase of 50% in the diesel costs could increase transport costs by around 20, 25%.
32: Young job seekers are experiencing mixed emotions about artificial intelligence. According to Today, diesel was sitting around $1.60 before the conflict started.
3: That represents an increase of around 50 or 60% of diesel costs now. A lot of the trucking companies and our farmers across the country, diesel makes up between 20% and up to 40% of their total costs. So an increase of 50%.

0: say they're eager to leverage the technology in their career. Hatch founder Adam Hatch says employers are now looking for skills that can be embedded with AI.
1: They're not necessarily hiring less young people. What they are doing differently is they're looking for different skills. And those skills are skills like critical thinking or judgment, teamwork, communications. They're the kind of skills people need if they're going to use AI well at work. You know, they're the things we want people to do and not AI.
0: Australians are being urged to know the signs that could save a life this National Stroke Week. Stroke is one of the country's biggest killers, and more than 80% of strokes can be prevented. The Stroke Foundation's Lisa Murphy says there are symptoms to look out for.
2: Depending on what part of the brain is affected, that depends on the impact of the stroke. So people can lose their movement, their speech, their vision, their memory, almost anything really.
0: In other news, Spanish authorities say the situation in Ceuta is returning to normal after more than 60,000 people crossed the Spanish border with Morocco. Most of those who entered the country have now returned. However, at least 67 people died during the rush. Three people have been killed after an explosion in a cafe in Moscow. Multiple people are dead and others injured after a shooting incident at a hamburger restaurant in the U.S. town of Twin Falls, Idaho. And 13 people have died after their sightseeing tourist plane crashed near Peru's famous Nazca Lines. Now turning to 5AA Sport. A grumpy St Kilda coach, Ross Lyon, wasn't in the mood for questions after the Saints' 19-point loss to the Swans last night. Sydney surged with 7 goals in the final period, leaving the St Kilda lineup wanting. Lyon wasn't in the mood for banter at the post-game conference.
3: I always look serious. It's a serious business, you know. I don't sit there eating party pies and putting on headphones listening to the Fox studio to get my insights to the game like a lot of people do, don't they? They walk into a media box, they put their headset on, don't even watch the game, and they listen to the other expert to get their opinion.
0: Port Adelaide was also one of the other losers yesterday. They went down to GWS by 12 points. Port coach Josh Carr says they weren't disgraced, but it was still a big disappointment.
4: It was a pretty frustrating game to coach, and I'm sure it would have been a frustrating game to watch.
0: Today, the Tigers take on West Coast. Gold Coast play the Demons. And the Adelaide Crows are up against the Bombers at Marvel Stadium. And a huge day for Australia's track and field athletes at the Commonwealth Games. Their greatest ever result at a Games in one day, with 7 gold medals today, including in the women's mile and the men's pole vault. Pole vaulter Curtis Marshall was again the best of the bunch after he also won gold at the last 2 Commonwealth Games. Now 5AA traffic.
5: Couple of crashes to watch for, one at Hillier on Anglevale Road at Badman Street, another at Paraka at the Main North Road Montague Road intersection. In Prospect, there's emergency works on Regency Road near Stewart Road, speed and lane restrictions apply there. And there's power line work in Salisbury Downs on Kings Road near Martins Road, speeds are down to 40. 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Adelaide's most accurate traffic on 5AA.
0: Now the forecast. Showers increasing today, a top of 17. A shower or two tomorrow, dropping back to 15 with an overnight low of 9 degrees. And then cloudy on Tuesday and quite cool, a top of just 14. Currently, 14 on 5AA. Always Adelaide.
6: Setting the agenda for South Australia. This is 5AA, always Adelaide. This is the Sunday Roast. KG and Sam Tugwell. Talking Adelaide sport.
7: Ah, yes, good morning, everybody. Once again to the Sunday Roast on this beautiful, beautiful, I know I keep saying it, but gee whiz, looking out of our windows here at the studios, the beautiful blue sky, the mountains in the background. Are the mountains, are they
8: hills?
7: Whatever they are in the background.
8: How long have you lived here for?
7: 87 bloody years. How are you, Tuggers?
8: Oh, mate, good to see you again, and good morning, everyone. Wow, we are fired up today. What's in our body? We're just absolutely bouncing today.
7: Well, I just walked in, and I heard the news, and David Bruce introduced Ross Lyon. A grumpy old bugger he is!
8: You don't like him, though.
7: No, I don't. I don't like the way he coaches. But can we replay what he said in the opening of his press conference?
8: Can we play it in a moment?

0: I mean, because we're just getting Maddie to rewind and cut that back up from the news.
1: Could you believe what he said, though?
0: Yeah, no, but he's
1: what
0: he's
1: a just, grumpy old man he is.
0: The pressure's getting to old Ross.
1: Well, come on. Life's life. Brighten up. It's a game of footy. Enjoy it.
0: Honestly, the amount of money that they've spent on that team, and they can't even get themselves inside the top 10 with three rounds to go.
1: Well, whose fault's that?
0: The pressure is right on Ross for every reason. Here he is, again, if you just missed the news.
2: Why was it Stern?
3: Just look serious. I
2: always look serious. It's a serious business, you know. I don't sit there eating party pies and putting on headphones listening to the Fox studio to get my insights to the game like a lot of people do, don't they? They walk into a media box, they put their headset on, they don't even watch the game, and they listen to the other experts to get their opinion. I know that because a senior journalist told me that happens.
1: Oh, see, there's no need for it. Now, I know I'm making a mountain out of a molehill, but, hey, Ross, can you brighten up something? It's a game of footy.
0: You think he's a bit smug?
1: Well, who?
0: Well, you reckon Ross is a bit smug?
1: Well, he's just...
0: He had a crack at a journo last week,
1: too. He's being grumpy. Don't get grumpy. Life's too short. I'm running out of time, but I should know.
0: You're king grumpy. All right, let's get into today's program. Hey, Port Adelaide played yesterday. I do want to touch on that game shortly, but my eyes are
1: You've
0: fixed somewhere
1: else. You've been on this all morning out the back.
0: My eyes are fixed somewhere else, and I don't apologise because I really do think this has just opened up from nowhere.
1: What?
0: While the Port Adelaide game was happening yesterday, Carlton and Brisbane played a game of significant importance over in Melbourne yesterday.
1: Who cares about Carlton and Brisbane?
0: Carlton won by 76 points. You want to know what that means?
1: No, I've got no
0: idea.
1: They
0: knocked off Brisbane by 76 points.
1: Whoop-ee-doo.
0: Which has just dropped Brisbane's percentage by 6%.
1: Yeah.
0: This is the biggest window of opportunity and probably the most pivotal 24 hours of the Adelaide Crows season.
1: Whoa, comet, tuggers.
0: Well, so let's walk through it, right?
1: Right.
0: So Adelaide play Essendon today. It should be easy pickings, by theory.
1: Ahead of yourself.
0: By theory. Okay, they're second bottom. They've had two wins for the year. This is a percentage-boosting opportunity for the Crows if they get it right, and they play Marvel Stadium seriously well. So expect the Crows to have a high-scoring game. This is massive. Build the percentage. Jump Brisbane because you'll get the same amount of points by the end of the round if you win.
1: Yeah.
0: So they'll be equal on 52. The Crows can get great, maybe 3 or 4% potentially if they can get a 10-goal win or something like that. That jumps them into fourth. The door is back open for top four for the Crows. And seriously, Crows supporters should actually be quite excited by the run to September here and the opportunity to play top four footy yet again. Are you know what? Why are you disappointed by this, Cage?
1: Well,
0: I'm being
1: conservative.
0: You're scared of today's game.
1: Well,
0: you?
1: I just want Crows to do the job. Now the ifs and buts and what happens after that will take care of itself. But gee whiz!
0: You know what else I'm excited about?
1: Well,
0: I'm excited for a lot of things about today's game. So Dan Curtin's going to play midfield for the first time. Adam Kelly's come out on radio this week to say that.
1: Yep.
0: So that is a huge change to anything we've seen in the Crows lineup this year. That could be one of the biggest swings.
1: Yep.
0: And that'll play, if it works, and it looks great, he gets two good runs at it because he plays Richmond again next week and probably have another dip in the midfield.
1: Yep.
0: And then if it's all successful, take that into September.
1: Yep.
0: What a new and exciting new dynamic that is for Adelaide of Dan Curtin playing midfield. Riley Thilthorpe will play second ruck you'd expect today.
1: Yep.
0: With a three-man tall forward line with Walker and Ludowick on debut, which is exciting in itself. So that's a new look. Maybe the Toby Murray thing is over if this goes well. Maybe the Finbar Maley backup thing is over, which I think is excellent that they've moved them out of this team. There was no room for them in this AFL side if they're going to be successful.
1: Yep.
0: Peatling and Berry are out of the midfield today because they're both needing a bit of a rest and they're also a
1: bit
0: banged up.
1: Are they being rested or are they injured?
0: Well, it says they're injured. Oh, they've got some niggles. They're not major. They're not issues. They're just going to make sure they get them rested up and good to go for the weeks to come. But the midfield now looks like Dawson, Curtin,
1: yep.
0: Rankin, Soligo. Dowling's going to have a run through there. And Thilthorpe you expect to be in there a fair bit too with maybe Rochelle and whatnot. So that's a completely different look to Berry, Peatling and Dawson. Isn't that exciting? Isn't
1: I love your positivity. I love it. But I don't want to get ahead. ahead of myself. I just want to get the 4 points first, and the rest will take care of itself.
0: But you get the 4 points, you're back in the fourth. Now, that door slammed shut on them last week.
1: Well, only because they fell in a giant hole in the second half.
0: This is the most pivotal 24 hours of the Crows season because they get a second chance at top four, which didn't look likely.
1: I'm with you.
0: Who would have had Brisbane losing by 76 points yesterday?
1: Father Christmas.
0: Correct. And that's it. 8223 0000. Let's just have a little word on that because I think that's exciting.
1: Archie. Well done. I like your positivity.
0: Plus Archie, Keane and Cooker back. They're finals players.
1: Yes, they are.
0: And good luck to Archie Ludowick and Oscar Ryan today. Exciting to see them getting their first crack at AFL football. Let's see what that looks like there for their futures. 8223 0000 is our number. Just before we get to Philip Cadell, because he wants to have his say on the Crows and their chances at top four. Port Adelaide last night, you had a close look.
1: Gee whiz, they just can't get over the line. Like, they played well, had their chances. You know, there's no Rosie, there's no Butters, there's no Lacocious, there's no Pal Pepper. And again, they've just gone down. Again, they had a chance to win the game. Port Adelaide just can't get over the line.
0: Mm.
1: But, hey, mate, they're having a crack, but not for four quarters. They have lapses, and they let GWS back into the game. If you're a Port supporter, you'd be pulling your hair out. But it's not all doom and gloom.
0: Mm. Josh Carr spoke post-game. Here's what he had to say.
4: Lack of polish, probably just all over the ground. You know, a lot of turnovers. It was a pretty frustrating game to coach, and I'm sure it would have been a frustrating game to watch. Always felt like you're sort of close enough, and if you could get the game and turn it a bit and start hitting some targets, and obviously going inside 50, find a teammate. But, you know, just felt like we'd trying really hard all night, and, you know, obviously lots of effort to keep showing up, but in the end just, you know, lack that bit of class.
1: Well, see, now he's right there. They had their chances. I thought they were going to win the game. I thought that, you know, at times they took control of the game. I thought over the line, but just can't get over the line. But injuries have killed him.
0: Yeah.
1: Hey, how good's Horne Francis going to be?
0: He will be a Brownlow medalist at some stage in his career. I'm sure of it. And not that you want to say this because everyone wants Zach Butters to stay, I think, in South Australia, you would hope, even though there's some good capital that can come back for the Port Adelaide Footy Club if he does leave and set them up for the future. Horne Francis has to be seen as their new Zach Butters. He has to be the centre point to that team.
1: Captain?
0: Do you think you should? I actually don't think that's a bad idea.
1: All right, well, he's so exciting to watch. If I was a teammate and I saw how he burst out of the middle with great speed, goes to the pack, kicks long, that's exciting for me. And if I was a teammate, that would lift me.
0: Absolutely.
1: I'd say, if he can do it, so can I do it.
0: I think Connor Rose is a great leader, no question. I think he does.
1: Without a doubt.
0: He handles everything that comes with the leadership and responsibility as well as anyone can.
1: They haven't had him all year, you know. Do you think about that? Arguably their best player, he's their captain. Haven't had him all year, and they're still going down by less than a kick on a number of. It hasn't been all doom and gloom for Port.
0: Absolutely right. So have you say 8223 0000 is our number. We'd love to get your calls on the air. We're going to speak to Philip at Cadell first. Hi, Philip.
5: Good morning, Tuggers. Good morning, KG.
1: Good morning, Philip.
5: I just wanted to talk about the Crows, and I just hope they realise the opportunity that has been absolutely gifted to them.
1: Well, this is what Tuggers, the point
5: the
1: Tuggers,
5: Puggers.
0: Get on with it.
1: Tuggers just made the point, and you're right, it's a golden opportunity now.
5: Absolutely, and I'm just ever fearful that they're going to stuff it up again like they did with the showdown and like they did with Collingwood.
1: See, this one is thing what I've been saying. Don't get ahead of yourself.
5: That's it. One thing I'm confident about is that they should do all right today because I went to the game last time they played at Marvel Stadium and that was against Bulldogs.
0: Yeah.
5: They kicked nine of the first 10 goals and they had a cracking first quarter. Rochelle kicked four. Phil Thorpe was even in good form. He kicked three.
1: Yep.
5: And you know, with the run home that the teams have got, when I talk about being gifted an opportunity, you've got Hawks and playing Brisbane next week in Brisbane.
0: Yep.
5: And, you know, Brisbane would have got a wake-up call, obviously, yesterday, but the Hawks are in pretty good form as well. Then Hawthorn have got their second to last game. They've got Collingwood. Now, they're fighting for their survival. They're probably just about as frustrating for their supporters as the Crows. The Crows are. You never know what's going to happen with their form. And then you've got Brisbane, who have got Hawthorn and Collingwood. They played Collingwood last minor round game of the year. So
0: Collingwood
5: just to make the top 10.
0: Correct.
1: Philip, I love what you're saying. I think it's fantastic.
0: This is the run home. Philip's bang on the money. Thank you, Philip. Great insights, because that's
1: absolutely,
0: that's the next layer onto all this. Is while the Crows have got a great opportunity with Essendon and Richmond, GWS to come, Freo in Perth will be the tough one, and I think there's some opportunity there. But nonetheless, every other team's got some interesting layers to their run home too. Geelong's is pretty easy. They've got Essendon, North and Richmond. They should belt up on them, theoretically. And then that would boost their percentage. They're on 117 already. Equal right now with the Crows' points.
1: Yeah.
0: But they're a game behind. The Crows can win today and go 4 points in front of them. So there's a lot of wrinkles here. But this is how exciting this is for the Crows, Brisbane and Geelong. They're all fighting.
1: But
0: Melbourne.
1: But for all that to happen, what have we got to do? We've got to get over the line against the Bombers.
0: That's right.
1: That's got to happen first and foremost. Then we can say, party time!
0: No
1: one's the champagne call.
0: KG, what? Chill, man. No one has said they're celebrating. We just have to recognise this is a huge, huge game for the Crows, and they need to nail it.
1: Why don't you tell me about it, Tuggers?
0: Let's go to Michael at Blakeview. G'day, Michael.
6: Good morning, gentlemen. Glorious day out there. As a Port supporter, the club will never say this, of course, but I am more than happy with last night. Like, there is no benefit to winning. The AFL has made it detrimental for us to win that game last night. Now,
1: why?
6: Because if we finish above 15th, we don't get the discount with the draft. So they've moved the goalpost halfway through the season.
0: No, that's right.
6: We've structured our list and list management strategy based on father son Doug Cochran this year. They moved the goalpost. There's actually no benefit. Like, I don't want this to sound silly, but I don't want to win games.
1: Oh.
6: I want to be competitive. I want to know, and that's not Port Adelaide, KG. But
1: no, it's not.
6: Why would we win last night? Go to 14th and
0: risk going outside the five. Yeah,
6: There's no benefit. So I think I have seen enough of the new coaching regime to know that we're in the right direction.
1: Yes, we are.
6: We've been competitive. We haven't had our best players on the park. All the things that you've already said.
1: Yep.
6: I think it's perfect. We were competitive. That's all I wanted. I don't want to get blown out of the water. I don't want to put weak performances in, but I don't want to win games. I want to be competitive.
1: So, Michael, can I sit behind the 5AA microphone and say to you, you're actually telling me, as a Port supporter, you don't want to win? In all my life following football, I've never heard a Port supporter say that at any stage of my life.
6: And if you take that out of context, absolutely, you're right. But in the context of the greater good, we're not playing finals this year, right? We know that. And we're not winning the flag, right? So let's not be silly about it. We need to now finish as low as possible because the AFL has put this system in place. The AFL is to blame for this. So,
0: Michael, spot on, Michael. Spot on. Thank you. Great call. And I completely agree. The AFL put this top five thing in place so that if any of your positions slide out, you get yourself an extra first rounder.
1: Well, let me say on that note, this is the first good thing the AFL have ever done this year.
0: How?
1: Well, they've stuffed everything else up.
0: They've stuffed that up too.
1: Well, it's
0: good for Port Adelaide there in the bottom. But it changes the integrity of these last three rounds.
1: I agree.
0: For a club like Port Adelaide.
1: Which is not what we want in footy.
0: I mean, the other argument that we saw a few years back was the Harley Reid Cup. Remember, North Melbourne and West Coast played in the last round. North won that game, and they were proud about it. They wanted to win that game, didn't get Harley Reid, and now people are smacking them and saying, oh, well, you should have lost that. Well, that's not how you want to be. But yet, Port Adelaide are in the same position. They don't want to win these games and then regret it in 3 years' time because it means they didn't get an extra first rounder, which could turn into a gun of a play. That's the problem with this system. So No, the AFL have buggered it up.
1: I've never heard a Port Adelaide supporter say they don't want to win.
0: All right, John's at Oaklands Park. John, just hang tight. We've got to get to an ad break, but we'll come to you straight after this. It's 21 minutes after 11.
1: I'm stuffed this morning.
0: Oh, my goodness. KG, you are getting so many texts here from people like Greg and Brian and Phil saying, Ken, calm down. Morning, guys. KG's up and about at the age of 86. God blimey, KG.
1: 87, if you 87. Don't mind.
0: KG, good morning. South Australia, if they aren't awake, they are now. Love these texts. Keep your calls coming, 8223-0000.
7: 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It's a South Aussie ritual. 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
0: 25 minutes after 11, taking your calls on all things Crows and Port Adelaide so far across the weekend, 8223-0000. I think this is the most pivotal 24 hours for the Crows and their biggest window of opportunity
1: Who
0: to get back
1: that?
0: Into the top four.
1: I did.
0: Brisbane's loss last night, and they have a game today against the Bombers, and you think it's a danger game.
1: Well, after seeing what I saw last week, every game's a danger game.
0: And Tim on the text line says, Port Adelaide need to change their motto from we exist to win premierships, in brackets, which is stupid because all clubs do, to we exist to get draft picks. A bit tongue-in-cheek there from Tim. Thank you for your contribution.
1: But I can see their point with
0: Butters.
1: This
0: is what they're forced into this situation, unfortunately.
1: Spot on. You're right.
0: Brogues was talking about this the other day as well. It is really hard. It's between a rock and a hard place, really, for the club. Jack Maher is the interim coach of South Adelaide Panthers. We're going to speak to him after 11:30.
1: Aye, good win yesterday by the Panthers.
0: Knocked off the Crows and keeps finals alive, not just for them, but also for the teams around them in Westies as well.
1: Yep, we've got a good Bloods, they won.
0: And North Adelaide are really hanging on by a thread, but they're in the hunt because the Crows lost, which is huge. Closes the gap between
1: the
0: chasers.
1: I love the sample.
0: And
1: I
0: Jenny Williams is going to come up on the program too, ahead of AFLW season. But the game yesterday between Australia and Ireland was incredible. Did you see the scenes?
1: Well, 9,000 fans at the North Sydney Oval, wasn't it?
0: Amazing.
1: Yeah, I read that story.
0: It was incredible. And speaking of fans, Con's been texting us throughout the day, and thank you, Con, because amazing last night in Sydney. 80,000 people to watch Tottenham and Chelsea go head-to-head in Sydney. That was fantastic spectacle.
1: Con loves his soccer.
0: He does.
1: Good on him.
0: It was an amazing crowd and a great atmosphere and a close pre-season game. Let's go to Oaklands Park. Thanks for hanging on, John.
13: That's okay, Sam, and good morning, KG.
1: G'day, Johnny.
13: This is going to be just a quick point. We're trying two debutants today, and I am inclined to agree with you, Ken, that this could be a danger game. And again, Riley O'Brien is overlooked again, and I just can't work Matthew Nix's thinking out.
1: Well, he was best on ground for Adelaide against South yesterday. He was best for this side yesterday.
13: For the Crows. He's been like that for the last few weeks, Ken.
1: Yes, he has.
13: And he still can't get a spot on... You know, you've got five on the bench. You're telling me there's no room for him on that bench?
1: Well, it's a hard one, I reckon, John, to be honest with you. He's a specialised ruckman, if you like, and... The change of the rules didn't help his cause one bit, where you got to, jump not over your opponent, but in front of him.
0: Well,
1: and
0: there's
1: all
0: that. Two schools of thought here, John. I'd love your thoughts. So there's either you have Riley O'Brien do what Toby Murray did last night and sit on the bench for 38% game time, sit on the bench for the rest of it, and just be the pinch hit ruckman when McAndrew needs a spell. Or Thilthorpe is your forward and second ruck and you don't play a Riley O'Brien type. What would you prefer?
13: You need Thilthorpe at full forward or centre-half forward, wherever they're going to... I'd say at full forward and have Tex come up the field a little bit, right?
1: Yeah, good point.
13: And have, as you say, have Riley O'Brien sitting on the bench as the pinch ruckman when the young ruckman gets a bit tired.
0: Yep.
13: And to me, it makes more sense. Other sides are using two ruckmen. Why can't we? And you can't tell me that Riley O'Brien wouldn't have any more experience than these two young blokes they're going to play today. And I still sense that it could be a danger game. And if we lose it, then I think Matthew Nix would have just walked in and put his resignation
1: on.
13: That's how I feel about it. Because he's mucking around with the side should be starting to get balanced now and set. Because you're only 4 weeks from finals.
1: I can't argue that point,
0: John,
1: no.
0: Great point. Thank
1: good
0: you.
1: Point.
0: Excellent call. Some good points there. So that is the decision the club has to make heading into finals is do they want Thilthorpe to be their second ruck full-time and they have to commit to that one way or the other, or they go back to what was being used during the season.
1: Would you play Riley O'Brien, though? I say this with due respect.
0: I liked what they had theorised with the game against Collingwood with Toby Murray.
1: Correct.
0: Except I would just switch the person. I would put Riley O'Brien into that chair for Toby Murray and play him for 38% game time, because when he comes on, he will give you what a number one ruckman's worth. Unfortunately, Toby Murray is not going to give you what a number one ruck would.
1: But does Riley O'Brien tuck enough marks around the ground?
0: If you look at his sample numbers, especially, his marking around the ground has improved significantly.
1: Well, fair enough.
0: He takes 10 marks a game, just about. Mm. That might be dramatic, but I think there's a lot of... there's a lot of games where he's been getting, 8, 9 marks a game, 10 marks a game, and that's a huge improvement. Huge improvement.
1: Well, his form's been good. You can't doubt that for one moment. Absolutely.
0: We will speak about that Crows and South Adelaide game on the other side of this break from the sample, because it was a win for the Panthers by 3 goals.
1: That was a big win.
0: Huge win.
1: Absolutely.
0: Closes the gap for the sample teams below the top 5. There's still a chance.
1: I didn't know that by winning that game, they're now still a chance to play finals footy.
0: That's
1: right. I can't believe that.
0: And the Crows are now getting a little wobbly, because guess who... they have for the next 3 weeks, Adelaide. They sit in fifth right now, game clear, but they've got to play the top 4 teams in the next 3 weeks. And if they can't win any of them, they're going to spit out. So that's all to come. Jack Mars, the interim coach of the Panthers, he got his first win stepping in after Jared Wright stepped away. He'll speak with us next on The Rose. We'll get more of your calls and here's traffic.
14: In South Brighton, there's reports of a kangaroo hopping around Brighton Road and Seacombe Road. Take care through there. In Prospect, there's emergency works on Regency Road near Stewart Road. Speed and lane restrictions apply there. And in Salisbury Downs, there's power line work this morning on Kings Road near Martin's Road. Speeds are at 40. 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
7: 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Talking Adelaide sport.
24: Ryan Borlase lines up from 30 metres out to surpass the 100 mark on the scoreboard. He puts through number two, and that is a really big day for South Adelaide in the context of their season.
0: 25
1: who was
0: minutes
1: that
0: to 12.
1: That?
0: Hey, Matty clipped that up.
1: But who was calling that goal?
0: That was actually me. So I was there yesterday. at McGain Stadium Cage, and this is why I was excited to get our guest
1: that's
0: on.
1: That's why you asked Matty to get that.
0: I didn't ask Matty to get that. She put that in the
1: Matty
0: log.
1: Matty come and told me.
0: Hang on.
1: Cage, could,
0: hang on.
1: He's asked me to get that
0: I'm
1: goal.
0: I'm not copping that. I'm not copping that. Let's get to our next guest, though. And this is why I did want to get Jack Maher on.
1: Yeah.
0: Jack Maher's a name you probably don't know, but he's the interim coach for South Adelaide's Panthers at the moment, who have just got, as you heard, an important win yesterday over the Crows by 3 goals. Keeps them in the hunt for finals.
1: I didn't know that. I thought they were just about done and dusted.
0: No. So the ladder, just quickly, the ladder is really interesting. So Adelaide, who were 2 games clear heading into yesterday, dropped that match. Westies win and the Panthers win yesterday. today. So now the Crows are on 14 points. Westies sit in sixth on 13, and South Adelaide sit just below them on 12 points.
1: Whoa.
0: So there's only a point or two between all these clubs right now.
1: What a great finish.
0: South play Westies in a few weeks' time.
1: Oh, God.
0: The Crows have got top four teams to come. So this is going to be really interesting. Someone's going to pip the Crows out potentially at the top five. And I reckon Jack Maher, who's on the line with us now on the Sunday Roast, would hope it's him. Jack, thanks for joining us.
2: Morning, guys. Pleasure to be here.
0: Mate, congrats on your first win, particularly because it was a couple of heavy losses in a row by 10 goals plus to open your account since Jared Wright stepped away. But you've stepped in now. That big buy that you had last week, I'm not sure if that had much to do with being able to reset, mate, but how did you and the group go into yesterday's game wanting to play? Because it looked like a very desperate and keen team to want to get that win yesterday.
2: Yeah, absolutely. We were able to utilise the buy to freshen the boys up. Obviously, a lot happened with Jared stepping down and me taking the role on. So we kind of sent the boys away for most of that week, and they came back and they trained really well all week, which is really good. And we had some goals that we set for the last 4 weeks, and it was nice just to tick that win off yesterday and keep our season alive.
1: Exactly, Jack. Tell us, what was the most pleasing part of the win? Because what you've done over the last couple of weeks to win that game yesterday was a fantastic performance. What was the most pleasing part about the win?
2: Probably the physicality. We made it a big goal for us to be really physical on them and just test them to see if they wanted to come down to Malunga. And I think there was a few comments by the Crows boys after the game to the boys to say that we're really physical. So that's really good from a young side that we're able to do that. And then obviously our ball movement, the blueprint's been there, but it was good just to execute it at a high level yesterday.
0: Absolutely. Do you think it would have been easy for the club to drop their heads after the two losses that you had just before the bye? Because they were really, they would have dented that club fairly heavily, wouldn't you think?
2: Yeah, absolutely. And we've done a lot of work, and along with Oscar Cavarino, the captain, and Ollie Davis, we've worked really closely with the group. And to the probably reserves credit, because they're going quite well as well, we kind of lent into that a little bit, that we wanted to keep going and win games, and our season was still alive. So I think that gave the boys a lot of belief.
1: And also another pleasing part of your performance, Jack, would have been the fact that Adelaide made a charge in the last quarter, and I thought for a moment there that they might get over the top of you. So you must have been pleased with the way the boys held together.
2: Yeah, absolutely. We kept, they obviously got that momentum there and kicked the big goals, but we went straight back at them, which sometimes the young side, you can get that out of them. Sometimes they go into their shell, but we've spoken heavily about our game plan and momentum swings and just staying in the moment. And I thought the boys handled it really well against, some experienced AFL players.
1: Yeah, exactly right.
0: How are you going, Jack? What a new role for you to step into, and it came sort of out of the blue a little bit. So what's the transition been like for yourself? And are you getting settled?
2: Yeah, it's a steep learning curve, that's for sure. But, Brent Riley's there. Like, he's been massive support for me and, my assistants. And as I spoke about Oscar and Ollie before, they've been unbelievable in their help and support. The whole football club's kind of got around me and supported me, which has been really handy, that's for sure.
1: Jack, can I ask you a leading question here? Do you have aspirations to lead the side full-time?
2: No, I'm pretty open. Like, I'm still quite fresh to coaching and a bit of a sponge, really. There is aspiration to eventually.
1: How do you mean a sponge?
2: I just love talking to footy, talking to people that are involved with football, just so then I can learn from them guys and girls and be able to pass that knowledge on to the players.
1: Oh, that's fantastic. Oh,
0: that is great to hear.
1: Yeah,
0: so your first win as a league coach yesterday, that must have meant something to you.
2: Yeah, it was nice to get that monkey off the back, that's for sure. But it does mean a lot to me personally, but it means a lot more to the football club, which ultimately, is what I love about it.
0: Well, speaking of aspirations, it's the club's 150th year anniversary, so I can only imagine the expectation and the hope from the start of the season that the club could go and build towards
1: the first
0: finals in 5 years. It's a club that I think everyone wants to win a premiership because it's been far too long.
1: 64.
0: That's right. So do you feel that expectation perhaps and the aspiration from within the club and the past players in a year so special to you?
2: Yeah, like obviously there was a big build-up around that, but at the moment we're living in the now kind of thing. So we obviously want to qualify for finals to give yourself a chance. So, you know, at the moment we've got to take it week by week. But, you know, if we do make this final series, there's always that fairy tale in the back of your mind that you're always chasing, that's for sure.
1: Gee, it's a great run home for the competition with the, all sides thereabouts, but with the chance to make it, Jack. So we'll see some exciting football over the next few weeks.
2: Yeah, absolutely. I know, you know, our boys are looking forward to it and we're going to throw everything at it. You know, stuff obviously next week we start at Unley, which is going to be
1: a
2: really good test again.
1: Yep.
2: Yeah, but, you know, we're going in there with belief that we can get the job done and we played some good footy there last year, so hopefully we can do it again.
0: All right, well, Jack,
1: well done, Jack.
0: We've been absolutely, really enjoyed speaking to you this morning. Thank you for giving up some of your time. 18-point win meant more than just 18 points and a couple of premiership points. It's a real chance at something bigger for September. Let's hope it comes your way, Jack. Thanks for your time.
2: Thank you. Talk soon.
0: What an exciting result and what a really impressive lad.
1: Very impressive. And, you know, I said on during the interview there that I love South Adelaide. That's my second side because they haven't won a premiership since 64. That's over 60 years ago. Yeah, and they are the working man's club. They've always been renowned for that. And I just think it would be fantastic to see South slip into the finals, but I don't want them to beat Westies. That's the only problem.
0: Well, they've had a rough trot to South Adelaide in the mid part of the season, but they started so well. Maybe they can finish well. They got stirred, as he said, into the Roosters, into Westies, and that Westies game in the last round, I'm sure that will be a playoff.
1: The thing that impressed me about that young man was the fact that he's got a great lot of love and passion for the South Adelaide Footy Club. That's the important part of it.
0: Just quickly, some news out of that game
1: What's
0: well.
1: Happened?
0: So Jordan Butts had a concern at half time where he went off the ground with like a lower leg sort of ankle concern.
1: God.
0: Club were very protective of the details yesterday when I tried to find some answers, but they'll get some scans with Jordan and release an injury update at some point.
1: Now, you called the game, as you indicated to our lovely producer.
0: Go on.
1: Were you impressed with South?
0: Yeah. There's been so many. I've called a lot of South games this year, actually, and noticed that they put in a lot of effort. They've got a really good forward line. It is as good as any forward line in the comp. Their midfield is strong when they get the ball moving really well. Their defence lacks. That's the only thing that they struggle with. But when they don't have to, when they keep the ball out of the back line and they play in their forward half, which is clearly where all their best players lie, they look fantastic. They kicked 103 yesterday against the Crows.
1: Exactly
0: who have.
1: Right.
0: Nick Murray down there, Jordan Butts for at least a half. You know, they've got a half-decent defence, the Crows.
1: No, it's a good comp.
0: They were very, very impressive, the Panthers. Let's see how they go. Other results as well. Sturt won by 50 points over Centrals yesterday, so that keeps them in third spot. Westies, you'll be pumped. They got a good win over North Adelaide.
1: My word.
0: That was one of those double-point games.
1: Correct.
0: Because the North are around the mark as well. And the Eagles got belted up at Glenelg by the Bays.
1: I spoke to you a moment ago. I feel so sorry for Sam Jacobs. They were 1-6 at one stage of the season. Then the mid-season draft took place. They lose three of their best players.
0: Yeah.
1: And that's a disgrace, honestly.
0: Their record's not great since the mid-season. By the way, they've lost their last three. That's now four of their last five.
1: They got smashed yesterday by the Bays.
0: I think they're 3-5 now since the mid-season
1: draft. It's a disgrace. The AFL is a disgrace doing that.
0: And Port Adelaide and Norwood, the traditional rivalry today is the only standalone Sandful game. It's a 1:10 start. It's on Channel 7 if you want to watch. And Dougie Cochran makes his Sandful League debut today,
1: great.
0: For Port Adelaide.
1: Port Adelaide League debut.
0: We'll take a quick break. Jenny Williams is going to join us next as we speak all things Australia and Ireland in yesterday's historic game in North Sydney.
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28: And the women in green and gold make history. They make us proud. They crowned the first ever champions of this international representative game.
0: Oh, unbelievable scenes yesterday in Sydney, Cage. It really was great to see our country represented in Aussie rules footy, and to see Ireland and the amazing colours and the fanfare and the county flags and things draped across North Sydney Oval. It was an awesome spectacle.
1: Well, how has this all happened? Who's been pushing this? I didn't know anything about it in the last couple of days. It's unbelievable.
0: Right question to ask. Who's been coming up with this? Someone, the Brains Trust, who's been calling for this for years here on 5AA, is our own Jenny Williams, Hall of Famer and absolute superstar of women's sport. She knows everything and has done it all. Jenny, thanks for joining us.
29: Oh, thank you very much, and good morning to both of you too.
0: Now, Jen, what a great success it was yesterday. I'm sure you watched along closely. How did you see it? And you've been calling for this for years. Is it exactly what you imagined?
29: Oh, it was everything I imagined, Sam. When we're talking about it, representing a country is one of the things that, you know, someone like me, I ended up playing lacrosse because they had a World Cup before most of the other women's sports did. And to be able to stand there and sing your national anthem with some of the people that you play against is just a really special thing. And to see Australian rules played as Australian rules as an international game at that level was just amazing.
1: Well, Jen, how big could this become and how often are we likely to see it?
29: Well, it's interesting, KG. I think the biggest thing that they missed out on doing was getting someone free-to-air to play it. Because I actually think maybe they underestimated how good the game would be. And for someone who... Sam and I have watched, and we've seen the skill level, but to all of a sudden see this group of women that we call every week in each of the individual teams as being great players,
1: yep,
29: all play together, I was absolutely astounded at the skill level of the whole game, and especially the Australians.
0: Well, how impressive. The high scoring was what got me. By half time, the scores were already what you probably see in an AFLW game.
1: Well, it was almost over.
0: That's right. I thought it was outstanding. We saw, what, 100 and almost 150 points scored for the day, Jenny. That's impressive skill level.
29: Oh, look, it was. And if you watched it, I just said, I think anyone who has sort of poo-pooed, you know, AFLW, if you watched that yesterday, you'd be going, wow, this is actually good. They put on a, their uniforms were bright, so on the TV, we got a big screen TV, and I loved watching it, and you're just sitting there going, and then the ball movement, and also the interesting thing is, when you actually went to social media, the number of comments that, wow, this is great, but also comments from people from Ireland who must have been watching it as well. So it was amazing. And I know my brother was involved with the international rules. He loved it. But I think this one was a step further. And I'm going to challenge Peter Malinauskas to actually get another game here, maybe on St. Patrick's Day or during Gather Round.
0: Because
29: we need to see it.
1: Now, where would you play it, Jen? Where would you, if we had a game in South Australia, where would you play it?
29: Well, probably you'd go Unley Oval, Alberton Oval, one of the ovals that the AFLW play in anyway.
1: Yep.
29: But we've got a huge Irish community here. Norwood Oval is also really good.
1: Yep.
29: Somewhere where it's got a good screen, big, and it's part of the party atmosphere. Because, you know, like I'm saying, people from all walks come and have a look at it. But I would challenge anyone who said AFLW isn't worth it to have seen people like Gardner play yesterday with Marinoff. All of a sudden, Scholes in Ruck.
1: Scholesy.
29: She's brilliant, and she's a personality too. And if you're thinking about it, what we need to do is probably Ireland probably needs a couple of really tall players to help out in Ruck. That's where they lost a little bit yesterday.
0: Yeah, they've got some amazing players, but you're right. And a bigger ground, I reckon, probably helps their run and spread, which is probably one of their strengths. They have great speed. Some great Irish highlights, though. I must say, that goal that we saw where there was almost a bit of Gaelic footy with a Sharon, a little dribble along the ground and then a soccer in, that's one of the great goals we've seen this year across all formats.
29: Absolutely, and I think it should be on a highlight tape. And one of the things that I thought was funny was the Australian, all the women from the Australian team who just stood there and said, this is almost unbelievable. How did she actually do that? And again, there were some great hip and shoulders. Someone actually commented on social media saying, this has gone out of the men's game in Ireland. Wow, look at what the women are doing. So yeah, I was enjoying that. I had friends that have all gone to me, was that on yesterday? Because it wasn't actually publicised enough for the rest of the country. I think it was in Sydney. Everyone went along, but I think the rest of the country deserved to see how good, really good women are.
0: So it was such a good success. Could this become a series, do you think, in the future, a bit like the State of Origin's become for NRL? Could this be our version of that?
29: Oh, I absolutely think it's something that... You know, like, we've been talking about it for a long time, and at some point I would also like to see a whole lot of Indigenous women actually get developed. So we would almost have different teams coming and sort of have we need three or four New Zealand or US. I'm talking about lacrosse here. We started off with just, you know, six, seven, eight countries. There's now 58 countries playing. A lot of them are expats. But all you see is the development happening because someone started it. And the AFL did a good job with this. 46 Irish players playing in the AFLW. That's pretty amazing.
1: What was the reaction from the Irish people, Jen, towards it? How keen were they?
29: Absolutely loved it. Although I was hearing that... some of Ireland are feeling really bad because they're taking a lot of people away from Gaelic, you know, like, because it's an amateur sport over there. While here, you've got a chance to make a living. And even interviewing the woman that came over from Ireland and played in the football league originally 20 years ago, it was just an interesting story. But as I said, I think the game lived up to the hype. And, KG, if you haven't had a chance, go have a look at it, because the skill level of the women, the level of kicking. Oh, Morrison from Geelong, we've seen her, Sam. She was so good yesterday too. And very few skill errors. That was the thing, and lots of good marking and fast ball movement. So if I sound like I was excited by it, it made me feel like, wow, watching this is finally coming of age, and as the as more and more depth comes in, it's just going to get better.
1: Now, Jen, I was about to say, why don't you get a little excited about it, Jen? why don't you pump yourself up a bit, Jen, please? God, come on.
29: Because I go, I love the concept of playing for your country. And I said, AFLW has, it's where we can develop that much quicker than the men's, because there's such a head start for Australia. But in AFLW, if you fast track, I know they did in hockey in Korea years ago, they took really athletic people and fast tracked them in different countries. I know my brother was going over looking for tall footballers for the men's group. That'll be the same that'll happen in the women's group to a USA. So, yes, I am excited. I love watching things at top level. And probably I had an interesting day yesterday because I watched the Port be defeated by GWS. I always love Adam Kingsley, so I'll take some solace in that. But then I watched in the lacrosse, England beat Australia. And then in the netball last night, Jamaica beat Australia. So I'm taking this win as a really good one.
1: Hey, Jen, can you do me a favour? Can you take a breath, love?
29: Hey, KG, you and I would have a fun time, wouldn't we?
1: We would, Jen, no doubt about that. You pump me up.
0: Oh, Jenny, well, hey, look, this time next week you'll be enjoying the very first game of AFLW. Yeah. For the year, and then we'll get stuck in with our South Australian teams in a fortnight's time. So looking forward to having you back in the 5AA family, Jen.
29: Oh, I love it. And look forward to doing that with you too, Sam.
0: Jenny Williams, our special guest here on the Sunday Roast. What a great day it was yesterday.
1: Have you known anybody to be so bloody excited?
0: Oh, don't you love the pride and the passion? It's the very best part.
1: But that's typical of the Williams families. When it comes to sport, they eat, sleep and drink it. Unbelievable.
0: There's no one like her. So as we head into the midday news, we're going to head into the footy
1: that's gone too quick.
0: Coverage straight after that. Crows and Essendon today at 4:10, so it's the later game. You got a tip?
1: Crows. Oh, with fingers, arms, and everything crossed.
0: By how much?
1: I don't give a stuff.
0: Just get the points.
1: 1 point will do.
0: Just get the points.
1: Exactly. Get the 4 points.
0: 6-17. There shouldn't be that worrying. Adelaide by plenty.
1: Your tip.
0: Adelaide by plenty. It's time for the news. It's time for the news. Footy coverage next. Thanks for joining us.
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21: Authorities are investigating after a large group of sick and dead greater crested terns was found on an island off Cape Jaffa here in South Australia. There have now been 54 confirmed cases of the bird flu strain in Australia, with 40 of those in South Australia. Testing continues on the remains of the latest birds found in the southeast. Chair of Veterinary Public Health, Dr. Michael Ward, says the risk of the virus spreading into local poultry is a growing concern.
23: The poultry industry has been preparing for years now because we've known about this virus coming, and certainly in the last 6 weeks we've known it's actually here. There's only so much you can...
21: South Australia. There have now been 54 confirmed cases of the bird flu strain in Australia, with 40 of those in South Australia. Testing continues on the remains of the latest birds found in the southeast. Chair of Veterinary Public Health, Dr. Michael Ward, says the risk of the virus spreading into local poultry is a growing concern.
23: The poultry industry has been preparing for years now because we've known about this virus coming, and certainly in the last 6 weeks we've known it's actually here. There's only so much you can do, so biosecurity would be at the

0: Street in the city last night. About 10:50 p.m., the 18-year-old from Greenwith was hit by one car and then fell into the path of a Ford four-wheel drive. He was rushed to hospital but died soon afterwards. Hindley Street was closed for about 4 hours. Police have urged anyone who saw the crash to contact them if they haven't already done so. And a 16-year-old L-plater has been reported for a range of offences after an MG was found crashed on the footpath at Aberfoyle Park last night. It appears it had rolled over. Police went to a property at Morford Vale where they found the alleged driver and four others aged between 15 and 18 who were taken to hospital to be treated for injuries. The federal government says people don't need to panic buy as the fuel excise discount comes to an end. The cut, introduced in response to the effects of the US-Iran conflict, will come to an end at midnight tonight. Experts say the effects of the change shouldn't be felt immediately with retailers needing to sell existing stock. But the wholesale price is tipped to rise by at least 17 cents a litre, meaning we'll pay more at the bowser. Senior Minister Mark Butler has told News 24, while the discount has been very important, it can't go on forever.
1: We just think we've got to get back to a situation normal at some point, and we've decided to continue with our original plan to do that this weekend.
0: Anthony Albanese's controversial removal of health fund rebates for over 65s is raising fears of a mass exit from private health insurance. The rebate will cease from April next year, effectively making health insurance more expensive for more than 3 million people. Couples with gold-level insurance will be out of pocket almost $1,600 a year. The government says that the money it saves will help fund more aged care. A common sleep disorder, often associated with loud snoring or gasping, has been linked to greater dementia risks. A Monash University study has found middle-aged adults with obstructive sleep apnea are at much greater risk of experiencing significant cognitive decline later in life. PhD candidate Gabriel Abdelmesser says managing symptoms earlier could support long-term brain health.
2: Anyone experiencing symptoms like loud snoring, pauses in breathing, gasping during sleep or excessive daytime sleepiness should speak to their GP. Many people don't realise that they have sleep apnea because the symptoms occur while they're asleep.
0: Now turning to 5AA Sport. There was one disappointment at the Commonwealth Games overnight. Australia's netballers went down to Jamaica by just 1 point. The games wrap up tonight our time with Australia by far the most successful Commonwealth nation. So far we have 65 gold, 41 silver and 52 bronze. That's 158 medals, with more likely before the closing ceremony. In the AFL, round 21 wraps up today with Richmond hosting West Coast. The Gold Coast desperate for a win against Melbourne, and the ever-hopeful Essendon taking on the Adelaide Crows. Crows coach Matthew Nix says a win this afternoon will take them one step closer to the finals.
3: We've got another month of footy to go that hopefully we can get right, and then hopefully head into a final series with the group and some momentum.
0: Supercars line up for race 3 in Perth this afternoon. Brock Feeney looking to keep New Zealander Matthew Payne in the rear vision mirror. And there are no Aussies competing in the women's Tour de France. Stage 2 gets underway tonight. Now checking 5AA traffic.
4: In Regency Park, there's a breakdown on the north-south motorway just after the Days Road exit ramp affecting outbound. The right lane is closed there. In Prospect, emergency works on Regency Road near Stewart Road. Speed and lane restrictions apply there. Speeds also reduced in Jepps Cross for works on Grand Junction Road near Coles Street, and in Salisbury Downs for power line work on Kings Road near Martins Road. Fancy saving on fancy chocolate? 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Adelaide's most accurate traffic on 5AA.
0: To the forecast now. Showers increasing today, a top of 17. Tomorrow, a shower or two and dropping back to 15. 9 the overnight low, and then cloudy on Tuesday, a top of just 14. Currently, 14 on 5AA, always Adelaide.
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6: When our ball is fit, we used to be the biggest butchers since the Smorgans opened their butcher shop in Lygon Street in 1927. I mean, look at the way you play now. Marks, uncontested possessions, handball, overlap run, play the angles. We had

0: 16 goal kickers last night. I mean, it is unbelievable what he's done, and he just handles himself so well. And the crazy thing is, we didn't sack Voss, because we've sacked coaches before when they should have sacked him. And, we can't put an interim coach in because we did the same thing with Teague. But it's a different story. But the way we are playing is unbelievable, and he has got the best out of every single player on the list. It's just been phenomenal. And I reckon he's in the top three coaches of the year because nobody has changed the team that was absolutely appalling in 2 weeks to be playing the modern style of footy. And I'd say if you did the numbers on what's the profile of a premiership team, our numbers would stack up.
1: Well, he took over a team that was very, very good at something, and that was contested footy and clearance. And he tweaked their ball movement and how they play. But he did have a really good foundation to work from.
2: Has he overhauled the way they play? Do you believe?
1: They're not going long.
2: So you could say that now, because I know a few weeks in after they'd won a couple, we couldn't say that's what had happened.
3: No, Richo's right.
1: They were just going long, kicking long down the line, whereas they were number one in the comp for contested possession. Differential, which is a great foundation. Yep. And then, you know, shorter kicks, kicking on the 45.
3: Now they slice and dice.
1: So he did that pretty quickly.
4: Something's had to have changed above the shoulders as well, though, in terms
2: with
4: of
2: the players.
4: Yeah, their mental fortitude. The
2: confidence.
3: Coaches can wear down, and it looked like the leadership could have been. And no disrespect to Vossi, but it hasn't worked. He's going to have to cop that in the neck and live with that. You know, you do that a lot of times when you don't have success as a coach. But just the way that he's given them freedom. You know, you've got a freedom now that a coach who might have had a say on whether you're going to be sacked. And remember, on a list of 30, what's the list now, 36, is it? Richo plus whatever. A quarter of them, or maybe more, don't like the coach because he doesn't believe you, hasn't given you opportunity, and probably hasn't played you. So a quarter of them still do not like the coach, and they can be sitting behind the scenes, wide-handing, doing what they want to do. It's just, it happens.
4: Hi, David.
5: Hi, guys. Look, Josh Fraser's been outstanding, and it's not a knock on him at all, but this just feels very Carlton. Carlton's all in, or they're all out.
2: Yep.
5: And I think the talk-back calls we've heard today, how emotional is this footy club? But I think the board and the club has to be really careful here not to confuse what's been a brilliant, undoubtedly three-month period with a five-year coaching appointment. The best coaches of all time are not running at the winning percentage the Frays are doing now. How is it going to look when they're 50-50? What's the club going to be talking about? How are they going to work when there's injuries that are starting to mount up? And all of a sudden, this real positivity around the Carlton Footy Club, their members begin to talk and the narrative begins to change. They've got to go through their due diligence here and make sure that they're appointing the best person for the job and not on an extended honeymoon period.
1: Yeah, you make good points, David. And Graham Wright, as we've just said, he has come from two very successful clubs, Hawthorn and Collingwood, still successful now. He knows what's going on. He's seen it work at other clubs. I'm sure he's going to make the right decisions.
2: I do agree that they're an emotional club, though.
1: Of course, yeah. No, that's some good points. But yeah. Graham Wright has come from a different background.
2: And he's not viewing it with emotion.
1: No, of course he isn't.
4: 133-693. Hi, Anne.
6: Hi, how are you?
4: Good, thank you.
6: That's good. Yeah, Carlton doing pretty well. Great game last night. But just don't pick on them all the time. Let them go quietly in their own way.
4: In what way? What way are we picking on a man?
6: No, like you're saying, you've got to get rid of Withering. You've got to do this, and you've got to just leave them alone, and they're just doing just fine.
2: I'm saying that selfishly because I could use him at my football
3: club. No one said you get rid of Withering, but I tell you what, you don't sack
1: Ethan. Can't fit him in the team.
3: Ethan just got sacked from his job as a podcast.
4: It's very easy to make.
2: They're not really a club that goes quietly, though, are they?
4: It's easy to make calls when you're winning.
3: He only said a word, Ethan, didn't he? He was very quiet, unassuming.
4: When he started?
3: Yeah.
4: Oh, yeah.
2: Not anymore.
1: He's got a head like a boarding house pudding now, hasn't he?
3: I love Richard.
4: So it was ever since he got the exclusive interview with Robert Priestley and Graham Wright, the sit-down for his podcast, The ego just got out of control, didn't it? Still to come this afternoon, the Tassie Devils, they are looking for a theme song.
1: The Devils are coming.
4: Our very own Matthew Richardson is part of a subcommittee
2: of eight people.
4: To select the song.
1: Eight people. This is a very important to get the club song right. Very important.
3: You got more on that than what you did when you had selected the coach.
1: Does Brendan Gale know what he's doing?
3: Well, I think Brendan's
1: good. Does Brendan Gale know what he's doing? Answer the question. Does Brendan Gale know what he's doing? Of course I'm not.
3: I don't know if his expertise is the club song.
1: That's why he's got experts like me.
4: Your
3: taste of music.
4: They always said two heads are better than one.
3: Shame. We've got Tassie listening.
4: Still to come this afternoon. No, it's just a fact. If two heads are better than one, then eight is better than one. That's good. I was being positive.
2: Is that four people with two heads?
4: You said it. I'm glad
1: you're better than that, Laura. I'm glad
4: you're coming down on the ship.
3: Work it out. Eight people at $5,000 each. That's $40,000.
1: Sorry. Take that back.
4: He doesn't do freebies, Matty. He doesn't do freebies.
1: Yes, I do.
4: Also,
1: taking this very seriously.
4: Lee Matthews on Footy Preview yesterday with Laura and Caro. He lodged a vote of no confidence toward the Bombers' current regime. We'll talk Essendon next on 3RW Football.
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15: He's one of Adelaide's favourite sons. He loves his Adelaide Crows. And each week he joins David and Will to share his footy tips and have a few laughs. 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
3: There's few circumstances, but they haven't got it right. Oh, yeah, I think that's a little bit unfair, not knowing them.
4: Andrew Welch has only taken over in the last year. Tim Roberts has only taken over 4 months ago in the role of CEO.
3: There's about five newbies in there.
4: I mean, there are clearly people putting their name forward to coach
3: Teddy Richardson.
4: And Jamie Graham is the only one that actually may have a choice. And even then, he may not be selected for either gig and may not have a choice at all.
2: I agree with his comments that you can't have a lot of confidence in them. I don't think they've shown why you could have a lot of confidence in the regime. I know they're new, but the reason they're new is because there's been so much turmoil.
3: Yeah, but you've got to give them a chance, don't you? Don't you give them a chance? If you don't know them personally, how do you think
2: they're probably looking? At this stage, they haven't worked up to a point where you can say you've got confidence.
1: He's probably
2: maybe give him more time.
1: He's looking historically as well, isn't he, Lee? I would suggest.
3: Yeah, I think if he's going back, yeah, you would say that's right. But you've got to know who's taken over. Like Teddy Richards, you wouldn't meet a better person in football or off field, just how he goes about things. I'd have confidence in Teddy Richards having a decision over me or over a coach.
1: Shorey, how can you appoint James Hird above those other three candidates who have been at the coalface? But Murray Davis at Brisbane and Adelaide.
3: Yeah.
1: You know, Jamie Graham at West Coast and now Freo. West Coast when they won a flag. Freo on top of the ladder, the best Fremantle team ever. Mark McVay, been around, coached the Giants, been at Sydney, a very successful. I just don't see, and this is nothing against James Hird, one of the champion players of all time, but he hasn't been at the coalface. How can he get the job in front of those other guys?
3: He's got to sell himself. That's the only way. He has to go in there and say, I believe I can do this job because of this, this, this, and this. And I know the culture he knows really well, so that's a bonus in one way. But I'm with you.
1: But the other guys' like resumes be look being, better as far
3: no
1: as
3: doubt,
1: being
3: no
1: other
3: doubt.
1: Clubs that have been successful.
3: But he might have something, Stan. And you've got to remember, we've got Matty Lord who's come out now and just said, I think this bloke, because he's seen some of his presentations and said, I think he can cope with it. Now, Matty's a pretty intelligent bloke.
1: But he hasn't seen what Jamie Graham and Murray Davis and Mark McVay have done. I mean, Graham's at Fremantle, who are the best Fremantle team ever. They're averaging over 100 points at Optus Stadium. They haven't lost a game at Optus Stadium. He's in charge of the forward line, which is absolutely firing. They're the best defence in the competition since 2009.
3: Yep.
1: How?
3: But, Richo, you tell me how. You're asking me the question. I'm trying to say it's going to be something that stands out above what Jamie Graham is offering. That's all it is, mate. And whether you think it's just because they're biased about what's going on.
1: I mean, Hurd's a fan favourite, obviously. The Essendon supporter base love him. He's a champion.
4: That's a big box.
1: But surely
4: where the club is at the moment.
1: So you think that's more important than having
4: I'm not saying it's more important.
2: But it's
4: influential.
3: Two weeks ago, you said he should get the job now.
4: Yeah, and I'm saying it is important.
1: Above what I've just said there, with Murray Davis has been at Brisbane when they win flags.
4: It's absolutely fair point.
1: Went to Adelaide last year and they go
4: I'll be honest,
1: top of
4: the
1: ladder.
4: The biggest hurdle Murray Davis and Jamie Graham have is they go into the senior role next year. The list is still what it is. They're 0-7, 0-8, and they get no buy-in from the members. They get no buy-in from the sponsors. We told you we wanted Hird. We never wanted these outsiders. And with all due respect to Jamie Graham and Murray Davis, they are unknown quantities to the vast majority of supporters, and I don't think they would be welcome. I think
1: unknown quantities. So runs are on the board, aren't they? When you look at that,
4: they've got in a footy sense. Yes, I think they are unknown. If you went up to the average Essendon supporter and you said pick Murray Davis and Jamie Graham out of a lineup, they'd have no idea.
3: They would.
4: I'm being realistic.
1: I get that, but you can't
3: be
1: appointing coaches.
3: The fan base is right.
1: But you can't appoint coaches on that.
4: I get the feeling Mark McVay.
2: But they've made a point about having an Essendon person.
4: I think Spike is going to tick some
1: at Optus Stadium Friday night. There were a few people.
3: You reckon Spike's going to get the job ahead of James Hird?
4: Spike ticks the Essendon box. He ticks the Essendon box.
3: Yeah.
4: He ticks the assistant coach box. He's gone through the program at GWS. He's gone through the program more recently at Sydney.
3: Oh, boy.
1: I'm with Shane. Mark McVay has got more runs on the board
3: as far
1: as coaching.
3: But this might be built on nepotism, this whole decision about getting this bloke back in. A messiah to cover your backside from a board who mightn't have the strength of character. And maybe Lee Matthews is right. He can see it from outside.
4: But why couldn't Mark McVay get it over Jamie Graham and Murray Davis?
1: I'm with you on Mark McVay. People over in Perth Friday night, there are a few people talking about Mark McVay.
2: He just needs to sort out the personal side of things. Family, lives in New South Wales, kids, all of that.
3: We know why James Hird's going to get the job if he gets the job. and all the things that you've said about bringing the Messiah back, covering your backside, let him get there. They'll give him time because of who he is, and he won't have that issue.
4: Can I throw one up to you? Yep. Mark McVay comes in. Could Essendon still offer a supplementary role to a James Hurd?
3: Oh, yeah. Yeah. Yeah.
1: Why couldn't you?
2: McVay could
1: coach. Hurd could be some like a head of the
3: mentor,
1: head of the coaching or something like
3: football
1: that.
3: Football department.
1: Yeah.
4: So you've got Spike as the front man.
1: Yeah. And then Hurd has another role. Depends which
3: that'll placate the fan base.
1: James Hurd would want that?
2: Nope.
4: I don't know. No. But he wants what's in the best interest of the football club. He has said that.
2: Yeah, come on. I want what's in the best interest of his radio show, but I'm out for myself.
4: I'm glad someone said it.
3: Wow. Thank you. Wow, can we get that on tape? We've all believed it for a long time. Now she said it.
4: When we get the best radio program, Akri, we know who's going up, don't we?
1: There's no I in team, right? Wow-wee.
2: I'm just saying, you say that stuff. You guys know that. You guys know that. Oh,
1: you concussed, son.
4: We will take a break. Essendon fans keen to hear from you. 133-693. Jamie Graham, Murray Davis, James Hurd, Mark McVay. Choose out of the top four. 133-693. 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
4: Whoever takes the reins is someone that will be looking to get some experience into this team as well. We threw it off, threw it around. I can't remember if it was off or on air last night. Some of the elk, of Scott Pendlebury to come to Essendon for a year as a player, a player leader, then as an assistant coach in a similar mould to a Luke Hodge
1: Good
4: or
1: idea.
4: A Sam Mitchell. Is that something that the Bombers should
3: be looking at? I believe that he might have a year off.
1: A year off?
3: Okay. Yeah.
1: He did tell us 2 weeks ago that he...
3: I believe he will. Yeah. He just wants to maybe get away from it and then bang. He'll do his research and do what he does behind the scene, but that's how I believe at the moment. But gee, he'd be good.
1: So you're getting a bit of mail that McVay might have the job, you reckon, Shane?
4: Well, I get
1: got
4: the
1: a text
4: sense.
1: Friday night from a guy who thinks he knows things in football, and he said Mark McVay as well.
4: The Herd steam train just doesn't seem to have as much puff as it did a couple of weeks
3: Good
4: ago.
3: Luck to him.
4: And I think Mark McVay, you go through what the club needs and what the club wants.
1: Ticks a lot of boxes.
4: You tick a few boxes. And again, no disrespect to Jamie Graham and Murray Davis, but I think where Essendon is at the moment, at such a low ebb, and someone to bring the club together.
1: Well, Essendon fans like that, McVay?
4: I would suspect
2: so. You think
4: so?
1: Yeah.
4: I would absolutely think so. And the fact that he came from a successful program at the Giants, a successful program at Sydney, who currently sits second on the ladder. I mean, your question mark over Hurdy has been the fact he hasn't been in a...
1: That's my only question mark. I get all the other stuff.
4: So
1: just the fact that he hasn't been in a... Mark's in a coach's box yesterday.
3: Would you address him as Spike at the press conference?
2: You could.
4: Because I think he'd take it nicely.
2: He used to be able to say Dimmer to Damien Hardwick.
3: Yeah, it's a bit different.
4: Spike's
3: like talking to me, dog. Spike, get over here, boy.
4: Can you say Fraze instead of Josh Fraser? At a
3: no,
4: press
3: you'll say Josh.
1: What we say?
4: Could Fakes. I call you Chris Shorey at a press conference?
1: Marco Fakes.
4: What do you reckon, Shorey? Good game today?
3: Spike's a bit different.
4: Another loss, Shorey? How many losses in a row now? 1 o'clock on 3AW. Talking Melbourne.
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5: From Gollum in Lord of the Rings to Planet of the Apes and King Kong and Star Wars and Tintin, he joins me, Andy Serkis. Lovely to see you, Andy. You're directing Lord of the Rings, The Hunt for Gollum. Yeah, that's what you're there now for?
16: That is exactly what I'm here for, yeah. 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
17: Cutting down of trees around Vic Park for the MotoGP. 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
13: Matthew Pantelis.
17: 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Protesters, I mean, it's littering in a way, isn't it?
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18: That's this afternoon coming up at 3:15, Gold Coast taking on the Demons. The D's looking to keep their top four aspirations alive. The Suns, well, they just simply need a win at the moment. In a second, we're going to be joined by Josh Battle from the Hawthorn Footy Club. 16-point winners over North Melbourne yesterday down in Tassie. A bit to discuss around the Hawks and the Roos as well. We'll get to that in a moment. First, though, to the Nick Theodosi Prestige Cars Open Line. G'day, Sam.
19: Yeah, hello. Look, Essendon's a lot like Geelong. They're very embedded in their community.
8: They train in their community. The people that follow them are just normal people. They're not yuppies that live in the inner city. They're like a club for the people. And so they need to basically recapture and regain that culture. At the moment, it doesn't exist. So that's why I reckon they're going to go after Hurd. He's just going to rebuild the place. They've got to get James Hurd out of their system also to a degree. They've got to basically just finish the business that was interrupted in the first place. They'll let him do his thing. He'll just reset. He'll reset the environment and then he'll move on. And then you'll get the coach that will deliver him the flag.
18: Sam, thank you. I'd love to compare Essendon to Geelong. Unfortunately, I think it's a very...
20: Shane, did you see what ticked over, I think it was yesterday?
18: 8,000?
20: 8,000 days.
18: 8,000 days.
20: 8,000 days since Essendon won a final.
18: There are 22-year-olds out there who have never seen Essendon win a final.
20: That's one of the funniest pages ever invented on Twitter or X. He updates it every day.
18: Just 8,000. One team that hasn't gone 8,000 days without winning a final, that is Hawthorn, and they look as though they'll keep that drought at bay for a while yet. Well and truly, finals bound embedded in the top four for the time being. 16-point winners over North Melbourne yesterday. Tell you what, the Kangaroos gave them a good challenge, but it was Hawthorn who prevailed in the end. One of their star defenders, kind enough to join us this Sunday afternoon, Josh Battle. Josh, welcome to 3AW.
21: G'day, guys. Thanks for having me on.
18: Great to have you on. Fair to say the Kangaroos really challenged you right up until the end yesterday. I know you've had some big wins over them down in Launceston in recent years, but yesterday certainly wasn't the case.
21: Yeah, mate, they did. They come out and started really well and, all sort of on the back foot early. And I think they kicked the first four. It was a bit of an arm wrestle there throughout the day, but, we're lucky enough to get over the line in the end.
22: Josh, Laura Spurway here. Is there a world in which Nick Watson wins the Coleman medal? And do you have to deal with, the ever-increasing ego if that happens?
21: I'd love him to win the Coleman medal. It's funny. Between him and Jack at the moment, I don't think they're going to be passing each other the ball because...
22: They both want it.
21: Yeah, I think they both want it. Well, it's definitely a little... They're having a match between themselves anyway, so... And obviously, Jack was pretty flat. He kicked 2-5 yesterday, and Wiz kicked 5 straight. But it's good. They're obviously both really important players, so it would be great to see one of them win it.
20: Hey, Josh, I reckon one of the great things about Hawthorn this year is, while you're a top-four team, you've been able to blood a lot of young players this year. You had your 8th debutante yesterday in Aiden Schubert. That's got to be good to know when you're a top-four team and you've got that youth coming through as well.
21: Yeah, definitely, Richard. I mean, it's been really good. I think, and Miz and the guys at Box Hill, they run a really good program, a good development program. And, Daniel Jones, Syracuse has come in and he's sort of taken the development of all these young guys on board and the ability to watch them work and develop has been really good. And as you said, we've had 8 players now debut this year. So I don't think we had any last year, and this year we've had 8. So it's really good seeing them, and what they bring to the team is really good.
23: Josh, you talked about 2 forwards who are so important, but I tell you what, one bloke who I think, if he's not in All-Australian, in the squad at least, or in contention, Jarman Impey. I think he's probably one of the best rebounding defenders in the competition.
21: Yeah, Jars, he's having a great year. I mean, he's a tremendous player for us. He's so important, not only on the field but off the field. He's one of the vibrant players. He's an energy giver, and he's the connector within our group. And he's just so important for us, and we absolutely love playing with him. And yeah, I'd love to see him in the All-Australian team. He's having a great year.
23: You only let 40 inside 50, so that's a great return in itself, because not many sides are going to win unless they're so efficient. It's an amazing stat, I would think. What's the most important to you as a club? You've got scores from intercepts, you've got contested possession, we talk about clearances. What's the one thing you would hang your hat on to say, we don't want this to occur, to know that you're a big chance of winning games?
21: Mate, I think for us as backs, we'd love to see the ball out of the centre going the other way.
23: And,
21: not having to defend a lot of inside 50s. But I think as a collective, if we could win centre bounce, because if we get an inside 50, we're pretty dangerous up there. So as a backman, I love when the ball's up the other end.
22: Can I ask you about these reports that you've been simulating Frio's Wharfy time at training? Have you been doing that, and why have you been doing that?
21: To answer your question, it was more so after the game when we played Frio over there. It was more in our review, and because you know we never heard of Wharfy time until we played them, and yep. You know, we had like with our psychologist, it was more of a review, and you know, if we're in that position again, then what happens next time? But yeah, we haven't been doing a whole heap, but I think it's just around preparation and mindset, and if we're in situations like that again in hostile environments, how we can adapt and prepare for it for next time.
22: How off-putting was it? And we've had a few teams or a few people say they've gone over there and they've had a really hard time with it.
21: Yeah. I mean, it was next level. I mean, their crowd, I think there was, you know, 55,000 in there or something. And, it was definitely one of the loudest games I've been involved in. And, a few of us were looking around going, wow, this is pretty amazing. And obviously it helps Freo over there, and they're having a tremendous year. So,
20: Tell us about big Marbio Chole. I love him as a player. He's a bit of an enigma. Kicked that great ceiling goal yesterday from outside 50. What does big Marbs bring to the group, Josh?
21: Chole. We love playing with Chole. He's a character. He's so laid back off the field. He's you know, the boys. He's a bit like Jars. He's a real energy giver, and he's someone that. I mean, I think for us, he's so underrated. Like, he's so important to the way we play. He's big, he presents, he competes. And, you know, he's to have other guys in the forward line like Jack and these guys that he works with. But he's definitely someone that, you know, provides a great contest. Second rucks, and, he's at training. He's so hard to play against. So, I think he's super underrated, Jolly.
18: Well, we mentioned, Josh, the fact of Jack Gunston and Nick Watson. Their fight for the Collingwood at the moment. Another key forward has been linked to your club. That's Big Ben King. Would you like to see him in the brown and gold as well?
21: Mate, that'd be great. That'd be great. So then me and Big TV don't have to play on him.
18: Always self-interest.
0: Yeah. Good on
21: you. I went to school with Ben. So, it'd be great to get another big forward in our team.
22: You got Brizzy coming up. Speaking of players that you may not want to play on, who will you go to? Who do you not want to go to?
21: Yeah, I mean, they're a really good side. They're always hard to play against up there. So I think, we'll sit down tomorrow and have a look at what their forward line looks like. I think a couple of them potentially got injured yesterday.
22: Yep.
21: So I'm not too sure what that looks like just yet. They're a class act, so we'll have to be on top of our game.
22: I'd put chasing Charlie Cameron up there on my list of tasks that I wouldn't want to do.
21: Oh, yeah, I know. He's a very good player, Charlie.
18: Josh, we really appreciate your time. The Hawks are flying at the moment, third on the ladder, a couple of big games coming up. I get the feeling the week after next, Collingwood at the MCG, there could be at least 80,000 there for a match that could determine a few ladder positions. Always great to chat, mate, on 3AW. All the very best for the rest of the season.
21: Good on you guys. Thanks for having me on.
18: Josh Battle, one of the star defenders at the Hawthorn Football Club. They're just sitting pretty at the moment, Hawthorn. They stay in third, take on Sydney at the SCG in an opening final. If they can turn the tables there and potentially a home preliminary final.
22: It's winnable that one.
20: I think it's really open after Fremantle. I think clearly they're the best team in the comp, have been all season now. But after that, it's really wide open with Brisbane losing last night. I mean, St Kilda were on top of Sydney for a lot of that game yesterday at Marvel. The Swans have lost three of the last six, so they're not absolutely flying. It's wide open after the Fremantle Dockers.
18: 133-693, the Nick Theodore Dosey Open Line, Nick Theodosi Prestige Cars. 55 years in business. Everybody should own a Prestige car at least once in a lifetime. Hi, Lachlan.
1: G'day, how you going? I was at the game yesterday. I'm a Hawks supporter, 40 years in, and I reckon there's some cracks at Hawthorn. They were quite ordinary yesterday. I paid close attention to the back line. I see them more as a a team of champions rather than a champion team at the moment. It just didn't seem to gel. I was disappointed in the body language of some of them, particularly Sicily. And we actually, I watched closely after North kicked a goal, and it was Impey who came in and revved that back line up and got them back on track. Sicily was ordinary. And I just think this isn't quite the team that... and if you take Gunston out, and if you take the Wizard out, that's what's left of, you know, who's kicking goals. And it's, I just see some cracks. What do you think?
23: Well, you take two players like that out, it does help you, you know, it doesn't help you win games. It's like anybody, if you lose two key forwards, you're going to struggle to score to the level you want to make sure you do win games. So it was workmanlike yesterday. That's what it was.
20: Yeah, it's 4 points, though. You're not going to play your best footy every week. As I said, I don't think any team except for Fremantle is playing super-duper footy at the moment and consistently. You know, a lot of the good teams are having off weeks, like Brisbane last night. Sydney have been off. Hawthorn have had the odd week where they're not as good as what they can be. So, yeah, it's wide open.
23: James Sicily's back to his angry best, though. The last, I reckon, 3 to 4 weeks.
22: He's always just been angry.
23: Unfashionable. Not all the time, but I know you can get... And the sides are going to pinpoint that. They're going to go at him every final him. That he played. Yeah, they'll get in his head.
18: That game, and I know we have our Victorian blinkers on, but that game, Hawthorn and Collingwood, in 2 weeks' time on a Saturday night at the MCG. Collingwood looking to contend for top six. Hawthorn could still be in the realm of competing for top two with Sydney. That is a massive, massive game. You'll hear it right here on 3AW. Around the ground, low-scoring start at the MCG. Richmond, one behind. West Coast, three behinds. Keep you updated.
22: Hashtag grim.
18: On that match throughout the afternoon. Do they get this one, the Tigs, Richo?
20: They've beaten the West Coast the last five times, so they have had the wood over them recently. But, yeah, it'll be a close game. I think West Coast are playing better footy than Richmond, but it's at the MCG.
18: We will keep an eye on it throughout the afternoon, but it is time for the Sunday Roast. Your chance to win six bottles of Deportedly Wood-Fired Heathcote Shiraz. Richo is going to judge the winner this week for six bottles of Deportedly Wood-Fired Heathcote Shiraz. 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You can come with a Sunday sweet. We're ready to come off the long run. Your chance too. 133-693, the Sunday Roast. 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
0: Hello, it's Tom Wren here, and as you know, I'm kind of passionate about sport. 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
18: Next 25 or so minutes, 133-693. There is room for you for the Sunday roast. 133-693. The six bottles of DeBortoli. Richo is going to hand them out to the winner this afternoon, and if for nothing else, to ensure that he doesn't keep an eye on the match between Richmond and West Coast. I see you.
20: I'll be keeping an eye on that.
18: I see you continually glancing.
20: Yeah, well, I want to keep an eye on the score so I can keep our listeners updated.
16: You concentrate, mate, on what we're doing here.
18: Correct.
20: I am concentrating.
18: Where you getting the big dollars?
20: Got a roast for you, Shane. So.
18: Oh, here we go. No, well, you go for it, Matthew.
20: I mean, there's been many broadcasting luminaries over the years who've become a little bit tongue-tied on air.
22: Is Shane a luminary?
16: Oh, not again.
20: Shane's a luminary, and, you know, occasionally...
18: Shane, you're unbelievable.
20: Shane McInnes. Occasionally over the journey, you know, a few of our broadcasting colleagues have dropped an inappropriate word on air. Oh. So we might go to this one first. You all remember a few years ago the great Jared Healy.
29: Demons were all the rage, a lot of pressure on Mark Neild, obviously. But through the week, there has been a lot of interest in the Gold and the Gold Suns, and they are going to start favourites.
20: So Jared called them the Gold Seas accidentally.
18: Well, you're going with that.
20: No, I'm not. Clearly, I'm not going to go with it, Shane. Yeah. And it happens to the best of them because the great Eddie Maguire, he also had a little incident.
30: Good on you, mate. Congratulations. Go and have a rub. Sing the song. Enjoy yourself. All those things, mate. You might have to have two rubs being an old campaigner these days.
16: Working beautifully.
20: So Ed did it as well. But last night it's come to my attention that Shane has committed this cardinal sin on air.
31: Throughout Australia, you're listening to 3AW's coverage of the 2026 Toyota AFL Premiership season.
18: Great to have your company right around the country, if I can get my words down.
22: What did you do?
18: I didn't quite pronounce country as I would have liked.
22: You said the first part of the word.
18: Thank you for pointing it out, Laura. And
20: so you did what Jared Healy did.
18: I did.
20: You
18: and
20: dropped the C-bomb on air.
18: I did. And I got to put my hand up, because that's a second offence for me. Because back in 2011, I think it was, calling with David King and Bruce Eva, we were calling a Geelong game, and there was a player by the name of Josh Hunt running around.
16: Well, I did one with Ben
18: Cunnington.
16: Yes. So,
18: I didn't want you to say
16: it. And I nearly lost, I reckon I lost 3 pounds from sweat. Oh, was that? I had to go out of the box at Marvel when I did it, because I said it. And I tried to straighten it up, and I did set it again.
22: Yeah,
16: three
22: it
16: diamond,
22: got worse.
16: And then I was a lather of sweat, and I had to go out of the box for about 5 minutes just to get it back.
20: It was
16: together.
20: Always nervous. You know,
16: it was a horrible. Can we straighten this up, Shane?
18: No. It did make an error last night. In fairness, the audio coming back was too loud in my headset, and I just kind of lost where I was. So it was an audio production error more so than
22: someone
18: mine.
22: Else's fault.
18: Correct. Exactly right. Never take responsibility. This came to my attention during the week that a member of our panel, when he was coach, narrows it down, he had a song that he would play. Hold on, wait, my roast. A song that he would play in the rooms before the team would run out. Now, we know that there wasn't a lot of success at Collingwood during...
20: I don't think they're going to do that again.
18: This era. But here's what they would play, or the coach would play, as they were getting ready.
0: So, darling, darling, stand by me. Oh, stand.
22: Were you slow dancing?
18: Is it true?
16: I love the song.
18: That you played that before your players ran out,
16: now,
18: that you wanted them to stand by you.
16: I want. This is a good friend of mine, one Nick Theodosi sent this in, said that I did. That is crap.
20: Nick make that up?
16: Yeah. Well, I don't know. I can't remember when I played that. That was never played from my part. They might have had music in the rooms when they play songs right through.
18: Oh, you reckon
16: the
18: they're playing Ben E. King, do you?
16: Oh, they might have. That was great.
20: Great song.
16: Nothing wrong with the song.
18: Oh, yeah, that gets you going for a couple hours.
16: I will stand here right now saying I did not plan or that played on that during that period of time. And it was nothing to do. And
20: so you're calling Nick Theodosi, our great sponsor, a liar.
16: I'm just saying he might have maybe...
20: You're calling him a liar.
16: He pushed the troop a little bit, but he might have thought it was me, but it wasn't.
18: Oh, who else would play?
16: They had music on in the rooms and they just... These songs keep rolling over.
18: They're not playing Ben E. King in the mid-90s.
16: Hey, some of those players were my age, remember? Shane, I played footy with them, Charlie.
20: I think we now know why Shorey failed as a coach.
18: Who would have thought this didn't quite have the
20: G up? Puts his players to sleep before a game.
16: Well, that was some of his speeches. That wasn't...
18: 133-693, over to you for the Sunday roast or the Sunday sweet. 133-693.
20: Six kick bottles off. Of DeBordley.
18: Oh, absolutely. Ooh. Go ahead, Jenny.
1: Oh, hi. My roast is to the Collingwood Club for not playing their theme song. And the question, was that a directive by the club or the AFL?
18: That was a club decision.
16: I think they might have got that one wrong. They're pretty good down there, but I think what did you call it, Laura? What's it called?
22: Oh, the activation.
16: Activation, is it? Is that what they're trying? It's an activation. Well... I like the Collingwood theme song.
20: I think your footy fans want to sing your song when your players run through the banner.
18: They couldn't have got it more wrong.
20: No.
18: And the players didn't activate for another 10 minutes into the game anyway.
20: Yeah, it didn't
16: good
20: work.
16: Good point. That's
22: Jimmy Bartel said, what if the song is seen more as a reward rather than something you get at the start of the game?
20: I don't mind what Port Adelaide do with that. They play their theme song when
18: that's
20: they run out,
18: the
20: but then they play Never Tear Us Apart.
16: I love that.
20: I think that's
16: fantastic.
20: Great. And what they do at Perth Friday night, they have the guitarists up there playing AC/DC.
16: But don't try and copy each other. You don't have to. Someone's done it better than you. Bad luck. You can learn from it. Mm. But, that didn't work. I like the Collingwood theme song. And you can play it before and after the game.
18: Good on you, Jenny. Appreciate it. Hi, Kelly.
2: Oh, hi, Shane. Richo, Tony and Laura. How are you all?
18: Good.
20: Thanks. Yep.
2: We've got a sweep. Our sweep last night was watching the fantastic racewalking celebration for Matty Cottrell and Will Haywood when they kicked the goals with the Blues, and we were hoping Harry Dean would have done the same. But we really enjoyed it. We thought it was fantastic.
18: Now, Kelly, do you know where it came from? Was it something to do with the Commonwealth Games and racewalking?
2: Well, we were thinking that maybe the boys, while they were warming up, would have been watching the highlights where both of our walkers won gold, the little 17-year-old and then Gemma Montage, and we thought, that is hilarious. And it made us all really laugh, and we thought, good on you, baggers.
18: No, it's a good...
16: Cottrell's good at it. He's had
22: good
16: a few celebrations.
18: I haven't looked at...
16: The Arrow one.
18: That's for Jai Arrow.
16: Ah, right. Arrow. So they do it in every other sport, not just rugby league, too.
22: There's been players.
16: I asked my son, he didn't even.
22: Actually, one of the women did it in the W game yesterday. Zippy Fish kicked the first goal and did the arrow.
16: Oh, good on
22: Jai Arrow.
16: I like that.
18: No, that's for obviously Jai Arrow and his diagnosis of MND. Yeah. So that's one that a lot of sports have gotten behind as well. Kelly, thank you. Hi, Danny.
8: Oh, hi. Well, I'd love to serve a lovely roast with all the trimmings and gravy up to all those precious people out there who are trying to stop the booing at the footy. I went to the game, Swans and the Saints, and, we vented our frustration regularly to who we thought weren't doing the right thing at the time. It's just the opposite to applause. Keep it in and keep it strong.
18: Danny, do you think those who were against the boot was more so, and I guess the high-profile example is Isaac Quaynor and Isaac Rankin, the booing there. I don't think, in general, people have a big issue if it's just general that instance, because it was so targeted.
20: Booing a guy that had a homophobic slur put his way. I mean, why would you be booing him?
3: But you boo him? But again, you knew it was going to happen when the media put it in saying, will they boo him? What if you say that to anybody, they're going to go, yes, we will now, because I didn't even think of that, but you've made me realise it's going to happen. So it was always going to happen. I wasn't surprised with that at all.
18: But
20: I think that's in pretty poor taste.
3: It is, but you're not going to stop it.
18: Do you mean that, Danny, or do you mean just booing in general?
20: Booing a guy that had a homophobic slur put his way. I mean, why would you be booing him?
3: But you would you boo him? But again, you knew it was going to happen when the media put it in saying, will they boo him? What if you say that to anybody, they're going to go, yes, we will now, because I didn't even think of that, but you've made me realise it's going to happen. So it was always going to happen. I wasn't surprised with that at all.
18: But
20: I think that's in pretty poor taste.
3: It is.

0: me is more American than we could have had Boomerang.
1: Don't mind it.
2: Yeah.
1: No, better than lasso.
3: But it's the fact the action is a lasso. That's why. That's not how you throw a boomerang.
1: It's a whip.
3: The whip comes out.
1: Yeah. Okay. Crack the whip.
3: Okay. Because that's why. Thank you.
1: That's the whip cracking.
3: That's why it's a lasso, because it's just the.
4: But you're not doing that.
3: That's your lasso.
4: Who's actually doing that?
2: It shouldn't be.
3: The boundary umpire.
2: It shouldn't be. Yeah. It should be just last touch. Don't even worry about the lasso. Last touch, and everybody knows it. Don't do this thing and don't do that.
3: Maybe they should have come up with a better signal for the last touch out of bounds instead of the
4: lasso.
3: Thank you. Thank you very much. Tony, thank you. Keep the calls coming. 133-693. Still room for you on the Sunday roast and the Sunday sweet. Richo's judging the 6 bottles of Debordley Woodfired Heathcote Shiraz. Still room for you on the Sunday roast. 133-693. Other side of the break, Laura and Shorey to give their roast. As well, yes, Richo.
1: I'm going around the ground.
3: Yes, you can give the score.
1: The Tigs 3-2-20 to the Eagles 1-goal. 5-11.
2: Could they do it again?
1: Good mark there to Tom Brown in the middle.
3: Not biased at all. 133-693.
1: Well, people have been just roasting Richmond all year, so I'm just going to let them.
2: People? That's a good
4: question. Have they not deserved a roasting?
3: They've won two games.
1: They've had more injuries in the history of the world.
3: Two games.
1: They've had one player play every game.
4: So worse than World Wars, history of the world.
1: Yeah.
3: Two games.
1: I don't care.
2: Those people on the front lines.
4: Don't know anything about injuries.
1: Let me tell you, we won 3 premierships recently. And that is 3 more than Essendon, who haven't won a final in 8,000 days. The Dogs have won 2 in their history. And Shorey, your team's pretty good.
3: We've got to take a break. Got to take a break. 25-2 on 3AW.
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2: And in the end, they said, which way do you want to go? Because Tom Stewart's pointing in the direction of nowhere and had to clarify that he wanted to go in the punt road direction because they were underground and no one
3: didn't
2: knew
3: know where
2: anything
3: to point.
2: Was.
3: That's so good.
2: Disaster.
4: Do they do it now that they, you know, throw the coin up and before it lands, someone just goes, I'm going that way and starts running?
2: No, they just didn't
4: that
2: know where they were.
4: That happened a couple of times in my
2: career. They had no bearings of where they were underground. And it just made it. Then they played it on TV, you know, after the fact. So, you know, the crowd doesn't see it. If they've not got a TV near them, you know, they don't see it. Yeah. And I thought that part of it was just underwhelming. Like, that could have been done on the ground.
3: And it didn't work on TV either because I think Seven used and took the toss of the coin live or pre-recorded, whatever.
2: But then they didn't know which way they wanted to go.
3: Who cares? Mm.
2: So, look, I didn't.
5: Didn't he say which way is the punt right?
2: Yes. Yes. So I think, you know, I don't mind them trying something different, but that part of it, I just went, no, that was not well thought through at all.
3: No, it didn't work. Agreed.
4: Well, I'll leave the over 65s, yeah, cutting the rebate on the private health cover because I'll leave that. That's too political, all right. But we're paying in the neck, us baby boomers, for you youngsters because you won't
2: you
4: get
2: have
4: off
2: lots of money.
4: No, because you won't get off your backside
2: you
4: and do
2: money.
4: Without things like we did when we were young people. Okay, but I'll leave that a lot side. I just. What about this?
3: All right, Grandpa.
4: I get on the train to go to the MCG the other day and I forgot my Mikey card. Sorry, I had lost my Mikey card. I thought I had it in this little container. Didn't have it. So I ring me missus and I go, look, can you send me a photo of my Mikey card if I get caught on the train and get a thing? Now, hold on.
3: You can't just show a photo of your Mikey card get out of a
6: You are kidding me.
3: Hold on. Hey, sure, he's tried to find a loophole.
4: No, I was going to say to the bloke, mate, I left my thing, which I did. I left it at home, okay? So anyway.
2: That could have been a photo of anyone's card.
3: Tough luck.
4: It's got me. No, well, you can see it on me. Anyway.
3: But you haven't tapped it
4: anyway,
3: on.
4: Anyway, to do the right thing, Shane, just that was my bonus added backup, all right? I went to them and I said, I need a Mikey card. I need to put $10 on it. Here's my $10. She goes, oh, that's 13. You've got to pay $3 for a new Mikey card.
2: Yep.
4: I said, I'm a senior. I paid my taxes. Why do I have to pay $3 to get a new Mikey card to put $10 on it?
5: You haven't got one, so you've got to pay for it.
4: It's a joke.
3: Can I ask? So, you know you don't need a Mikey card anymore. You can tap on with your credit card.
5: Oh, you can you now?
3: Oh, my goodness.
4: No, I didn't know that.
3: Who are we working with today, Laura?
2: So the photo of the Mikey card didn't work.
4: That was just in case some of these idiots come up and say, we're going to fine you because you haven't got a Mikey card.
3: But you didn't have a Mikey card.
4: But I've got to show them I left it at home.
2: You think that would have worked? In what world would that have worked?
3: And hey, you could have tapped on with a credit card.
4: I would have gone hard on it. Don't worry about that.
2: I bet you would have.
4: But I'm dirty. I didn't know about the credit card. I'm sure I'm with Richo.
5: No, I didn't know that.
4: But I had to pay $3. Now, surely, a senior, after paying taxes for 65 years, all right, you should get a Mikey card for nothing.
3: But you shouldn't have lost your other one.
4: Oh, well, sorry, Shane. We're not all perfect like you, Shane.
5: Laura, did you know you could tap on with a credit card?
2: Yep, but I always use the Mikey card. Okay. I don't know why.
5: I didn't know.
4: Anyway, that's another point. My big one is Greg Swan. He's my big one. I'm going to roast and sweet him. I love all the rules. I reckon they've done a really good job. The game looks sensational. But the one thing, he came out the other day and he said all these people who are going crook about the stand rule should just stop it and let it go and we aren't changing it. Well, Greg, this is the worst rule that the football's ever seen in the history of the game. It didn't do what it wanted in the first place, and now you're going to let it happen, mate. No, I'd rather lose all the other rules which are making the game look great and get this one thrown out. I don't know what he's thinking of. No one that I know likes the stand rule. In football, commentators, supporters, fan, you name it, bang. They don't like it, but you're going to keep it.
3: 133693.
4: I'm still dirty on my Mikey card.
3: Have you ever used a photo of your Mikey card
2: to get out of a fine?
3: Yeah,
4: no.
3: To use public transport.
4: Do you reckon if I went to some
2: or a photo of anything? Yeah. Like if the cops pull me over and I've got a photo.
4: Let me tell you, I don't
2: license,
4: think they're really intelligent,
2: work?
4: These blokes who shit on
3: can I go to a concert? Oh, I've got a photo of a ticket. Does that get me in?
4: Ah, now, smarty pants. I also, you won't believe it, I also left my media pass to get into the MCG, and my wife sent me a photo of the code, right? The, what do you call
2: bar
4: it?
2: The
4: barcode. And it got me through, smarty. Right,
3: so
4: and
3: they, they shouldn't have let you in because no it could have been photoshopped.
4: I walked in the blokes to the MCG. I said, I don't know if this is going to work, boys, but you know. And
2: did
4: the boys.
2: Did you say, don't you know who I am? Is that what you're getting at?
4: Billy. But they said, nah, sure, just do it, see what. And it worked. So there you go.
2: It's
4: so take that back, Shane.
2: No, it works because they knew you were.
3: You got to have a correct pass. I tell you what, they'll be hearing that at AFL headquarters today. And
2: if it was me, if I'd done that, I wouldn't have gotten in.
3: No chance. And if I'd been on security, I wouldn't let him in. Oh, fake pass.
4: How you going, Rich? With us, Richo? Or we just, you know.
6: Just waiting for some roast. I'm sick of you whinging about having to pay $3 for a Mikey card.
3: 133-693. Quarter time of the MCG. Tigers by 10 points over the Eagles. Hi, Pete.
7: Oh, g'day, guys. Magic day out here. Richo, yesterday you still must have been a little bit concussed. Maybe
6: why's
7: a bit unconscious.
6: Why is that, Pete?
7: Well, before even three-quarter time, you've called St Kilda. They're going to win.
6: I did. Oh,
7: I did.
3: You're out of Sydney.
6: I apologise. I apologise to all St Kilda fans. Tony Leonard sucked me in. He kept saying, "You're going to declare the Saints winners." Are you going? And I said, "Who? If they kick the next goal and they're four goals up, I just didn't think Sydney were playing
4: well."
6: You
4: went early,
6: but I was wrong. I went early.
3: You went the fat lady,
6: and I apologise. Right. I went the fat lady.
3: Pete, good pickup. Not sure you're going to get the wine for criticising Richo, but it's worth a shot.
2: He might.
3: G'day, Gary.
8: Well, g'day, team. Love the show. A sweep for the Mighty Cats Army and a roast for Shorey. Shorey, you've been very critical of Cats supporters over the last month or so about not showing up on a Thursday night.
4: Yeah.
8: I was there Thursday night for Cats versus Pies, and I thought the crowd was very strong, especially the Cats Army.
4: No, I have been, and I'll take that back. You did a good job, and gee, they were good. I don't know whether they can win the premiership, but gee, you're gonna know if you go up against the Cats in a final. You want to be doing everything right. Let me tell you.
3: Good on you, Gary.
6: And that's without three potential
4: superstars:
6: Dangerfield Hall of Famer, Jeremy Cameron Hall of Famer, and Max Holmes, an A-grade player.
4: Yep.
3: Always like it when we catch Shorey out. Hi, Tony.
9: My roast is to all the commentators. Why do we Americanise the football? You know, I'm sick and tired of hearing, oh, they've gained 300 metres. So when the player kicks the ball backwards, do you deduct the points off it or the metres? Or when you kick across, that's not advancing.
3: That's a legitimate stat, though, Tony. Metres gained in terms of moving the share and how far they've moved it. And often as a commentator, you'll say he kicked it defensively or concede some ground, concede 20 metres or something.
4: But that's metres gained, is it?
3: Yeah.
2: Yep.
4: No, it's not.
3: No, metres gained is going forward.
2: Not sideways, but that's what
3: you can say. You can also use the vernacular, he conceded 20
4: metres. But I think he's saying, do you count those kicks going back? Are they metres gained in the total?
3: I'm pretty sure they do. That you can have negative metres gained.
6: You can
3: as
6: have
3: well.
6: Negative metres gained.
4: Right, okay.
6: If you're handballing it backwards, you know, you're not gaining any metres. Yeah.
3: So you can a player with a really bad game could come away with negative
4: minus. Yeah.
3: Gained.
6: You can. Yeah.
4: You want to be a bit better than that.
3: You would.
4: Is that a role player? What did you do, Richard? When you started your career, did you want to be known as a role player?
6: No.
2: No, he's out for himself.
6: The only role
2: he criticises me.
6: The role that I played was kick it to me.
2: Yes.
6: The role I played.
3: How would you have been if you were Brody Kemp last night, perfectly seated for the ball, and then Blake Akers comes across and takes the mark out in front of you?
6: Oh, no, you congratulate your teammate.
3: Do you?
6: Oh.
2: Do you? No chance. You do not.
6: Wayne Campbell reckons I cost him 20 goals in his career because I'd always mark them right on the goal line. You've got to make sure of them,
4: yeah,
6: sure.
4: Nah.
3: You'll have to be last for our Sunday roast.
10: Oh, hello. I'm the stand. We're all here on the TV when you watch it as Stan. So Stan should win the Brownlow medal every year, I reckon.
4: Love it.
3: Yeah, you always hear Stand. Stand.
4: He's a good player, Stan.
3: Good on you, Yuna. Like it, Richo, who wins the six bottles of Deboardly Woodfired Heathcote Shiraz.
6: I liked Yuna there roasting the Stan rule, but we have done that before. I might go right back to Jenny up the top today.
4: What'd she do, Richo?
6: The Collingwood one about the...
2: The song, not the playing song. The song.
4: Ah, oh, okay.
6: The Collingwood song.
3: Good on you, Jen. Congratulations. You got the six bottles of Deboardly.
6: Because let me tell you right now...
3: You didn't think he was paying attention.
6: Let me tell you right now, we must play the theme songs when the players run out. We can't have that again. That is just nonsense.
5: Everyone wants to sing your song.
3: Still to come this afternoon, after 2 o'clock, Alistair Clarkson's future. And what about that of Ross Lyon? Clarko's been on an upward trajectory. Ross Lyon's going back in the opposite direction, yet only one seems to be in the gun. But coming up next, Logan McDonald will join us after Sydney's hard-fought win over the Saints yesterday. For Maccas, this is 3AW Sunday Footy.
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22: I had to go through so much over the last few years, battling with a lot of injuries and infections, and he's been playing such strong footy over the last couple of months, and he's become a very important player for us, so it was such a shame to see him go down and end in so much pain. But, the boys just used that break, and we're very composed and clear, and we sort of knew what we had to do and that we were right in the game, and we sort of took our chances late and were able to hold on.
2: Logan, Laura Spurway here. Well done on the win, but just back on Will. Have you managed to catch up with how he's going? Have you spoken to him at all?
22: We actually haven't seen him. He was off the hospital by the time we got back into the rooms, but sent him a few texts. He was on the green whistle, so he was high as a kite, and sent him back some funny messages. But, yeah, I think he had surgery overnight, and he obviously stayed the night in the Epworth. So, wishing him all the best.
6: Yeah, well said, Logan. I think everyone in footy is wishing him all the best. Just terrible yesterday. Errol Goulden obviously missed a lot of footy this year, but I just feel the last couple of weeks he's back to his best. A kilometre of metres gained last week and 34 and kicked a goal yesterday. He is so important for the Swans and how you play.
0: Yeah, Errol's a match winner. He's got such a strong running ability and his ball use is just about the best in the comp. So he's important for us going forward. Looking forward to finals. Need him up and going. And, yeah, he can break games open, whether he plays half forward on the wing or inside. It's so good to see him back to his best.
4: Logan, I didn't think you were out of the game. Other than general play, you looked like they had control of a lot of things. And, you know, the score was only 2 goals at 3-quarter time, but it broke open that last quarter. Was it more a thing about you taking more risks to get through the corridor? I thought they really controlled that area and stopped you using that as a launching pad early in the game?
0: Yeah, well, it was quite, we felt we were in the game pretty much the whole way through. We probably just our fundamentals. We were a bit fumbly and just basic scurs were sort of costing us early. And Saints are a hard team to beat. They're real strong in the contest and well-drilled and value defence. So they're not easy to beat. So we sort of used that injury break to sort of just speak up. We need to sort of, like you said, energise the ball a lot more and just keep taking risks. And we happen to get through the Saints defence a few times.
4: Now, just personally, you've had a great, probably 6 weeks, I'm thinking. But, with Joel Amati going down, you've had to take on some responsibility. How have you, because even I think early in the year you, you played in the reserve, but you also had injuries. But how are you going about it now with this responsibility? And you feel like you're getting, you're going to be there week in, week out?
0: Yeah, the club's been awesome with me, obviously. I missed all of last year with my ankle injury and Coxie was great and sort of just giving me patience as I came in earlier the year to just find my feet and not put any pressure on me. And, sort of starting to feel comfortable again over the last few weeks and, just being able to play footy week in, week out at a decent level and be able to contribute. So it's awesome sharing the forward line with Charlie and it obviously helps with him drawing so much attention. So I just try to help him out as much as I can and have been lucky to get on the end of a few over the last sort of few weeks.
6: Hey, Rowbottom went off injured as well. He's such an important player for you guys. I think he's very underrated in the competition. He's tackling, his clearance work. Is he okay? He was ruled out of the game. Is he a chance this week?
0: Yeah, like you said, he does a lot of grunt work for us in the midfield, surrounded by absolute stars in there, but he's a star in his own right. I'm not sure what the update is. I think he'll get a scan today or so, but I'm not sure. I assume it would probably be unlikely he gets up this week.
3: Logan, really appreciate your time. It was a terrific win yesterday against the Saints. Another big game, Port Adelaide to come at the SCG in the lead into, hopefully, for you guys, secure that second place on the ladder. Always great to chat. Appreciate your time.
0: Thank you.
3: It is approaching 2 o'clock on this Sunday afternoon. Still plenty to come. 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
8: Good afternoon, this is Madeline Beaton with the 5AA Sports Update thanks to Automasters. Port Adelaide have slumped to a 12-point defeat against the Giants at Adelaide Oval yesterday. The Power remains stuck in 15th spot on the ladder, the final score 10-15-75 to 9-9-63. The Adelaide Crows will close out round 21 this afternoon, taking on Essendon at Marvel. Two debutants, Oscar Ryan and Archie Ludewick, will come into the side. Catch all the action live here on 5AA from 3:50pm. And in the second quarter, Richmond hold a 6-point margin over West Coast, 5-4-34 to 3-10-28. Later today, Gold Coast host Melbourne at People's First Stadium. And early in the first quarter, Norwood leads Port Adelaide by 2 points, 128 to 106. And Australia has recorded its most successful day in track and field at the Commonwealth Games in 76 years. Athletes in Glasgow claimed 7 gold medals, breaking the previous one-day record of 6 set in Auckland in 1950. Switch to Automasters for AutoCam real-time video reporting of your car's condition.
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20: His theme song should be, there is an eight-person subcommittee to decide the song, and one man part of that committee is our very own Matthew Richardson, very proud that he's on the committee as well. Want to give Richo some ideas a little bit later this half hour, 133-693. Want to start, though, this hour with coaching, and the coaching merry-go-round may still have a little bit to play out this year. Now, there is a lot of scrutiny on Alistair Clarkson at the moment. He has one more year on his five-year deal, and a lot of people are saying he may not be the man to take North Melbourne forward. He may not be the man to take North Melbourne forward in 2027. Now, you look at his recent record, his first 2 years, three wins in each, 2025, five wins and a draw. This year, so far, he's had eight wins, their best year since 2019 when Brad Scott was still coach. Conversely, there seems to be no external pressure on Ross Lyon. Yet this is a coach who took over from Brett Ratten to take St Kilda to the next level. That was the messaging from St Kilda. At the time, get rid of Brett Ratten, bring back Ross to take them to the next level. Well, he reached finals in 2023. Since then, 2024, 11 wins, no finals. Last year, 9 wins, no finals. 2026, so far, 9 wins and a big question mark about wildcard. Seems unreasonable that Ross Lyon avoids the scrutiny, but the pressure is really on Alistair Clarkson.
19: I've said this about Ross for a while. I don't understand. Well, actually, I do understand, because as we've discussed on this show, he occupies a number of positions at the St Kilda Football Club, including being the head of footy, which is what would normally hold you accountable in that position of senior coach as well as the board. And the press conference, another press conference from Ross Lyon yesterday, where he's had a crack at a journalist who's questioned him continuously. I think last week, the one that we've heard about went on for too long, but I just want to give everyone a listen of what he did yesterday.
21: I don't know how you interpret. Why would you say it's strong feedback?
22: Oh, just to get a stern conversation, then you respond.
21: Why was it stern?
22: Just look serious. I wasn't in.
21: I always look serious. It's a serious business, you know. I don't sit there eating party pies and putting on headphones listening to the Fox studio to get my insights to the game like a lot of people do, don't they? They walk into a media box, they put their headset on, they don't even watch the game, and they listen to the other experts to get their opinion.
19: I think that's fair to a degree. Like, I don't mind Ross having a crack. And one of his other complaints was, you know, the journalists give it out, and when you come back at them, you know, they don't know what to do with themselves. I'm quite happy to have someone come back at me. I don't think that's an issue. But why is there so much deflection when the reality is that you haven't beaten anyone above you on the ladder? That's the reality. That's the reality. So you can turn it around on someone and say, why are you saying I'm so serious, et cetera, et cetera. Well, That's the reality of your season, though.
20: Why isn't there more talk about a potential succession plan with Corey Enright? And is there a fear around...
0: Why would you do that?
20: Because if they miss out on finals again, that is 3 years in a row St Kilda will have missed finals. They brought Ross Lyon in to improve on Brett Ratten's record. He made finals, by the way, in his final year. And then you also have the situation whereby he is contracted for another year. And you have arguably the best assistant coach out there sitting right behind Ross. Does Carl Delina, the CEO of St Kilda, need to go, hold on, we've invested, Tom DeConing, Jack Silvani, we need to be seeing results. I don't think St Kilda is seeing results.
1: That's not great. It isn't. I would think, and I'm serious, I've said this, if they weren't to make the wild card round, it is a massively disappointing year. Now, he says they're improved. I think they've improved to a point that they've only improved that they can't beat the top sides.
0: I think they've improved as well. I think the future looks okay.
1: But you still got to beat the sides who are going to make up the finals, because you're going to, if you make finals, they're the ones you got to beat. And that puts you on probably a level where you think, okay, we have improved to the point. There's no use improving to a level that you only beat sides below you. It's deflect. We know what Ross is. He's been in the game for 20 years. Every time the pressure comes, he'll deflect. He did it the week before. He's done it this week, and you know it's coming. But I don't agree with Laura on this one. You know, everybody crosses over, and there's a cross pollination between media. Certain we use some radio stations when a comment comes up, and they use something like TV or whatever. Maybe they should name you a little bit more when they use your resources.
19: Yep.
1: But I just think. Matter of fact, should they have someone listening to what's going on and then feeding it back into a group? And it was done a few years ago.
19: You mean in-game?
1: In-game it was done. There was no doubt there was coaches who listened, who had people listening to what was said across some, you know, facets of radio to say, oh, this bloke said this about a movie. And it might be then brought in by a little bit of a snippet, either handed a piece of paper or whatever. That was done. There is no doubt that was done. So I don't think he needs it. But to then knock everybody else about going and listening and getting something, when you write an article, and you blokes, you've done it more, you're journos, right? I'm not a journo. But when you write an article, you will take in information from all facets of media and also facets from coaches, players, whatever you hear, and by your own ideas. Your own opinions. So you've got every right to do that. And he says you haven't got every right to do it.
19: That's what I mean. I'm like, I've got no problem with him engaging with people at press conferences, but I do when he's not answering the question.
1: But it's so combative.
20: I reckon he's more terse than he has been in recent years. I thought he mellowed at first when he was at St Kilda. I reckon he's gotten worse.
0: I think he's really frustrated because I do think St Kilda has improved. So, but unfortunately,
1: yeah, so do I.
0: The wins aren't saying that, and Ross would be frustrated because his metrics would be looking pretty good. Like, their players have really improved this year. Garcia's been great. Max Hall's been great. Darcy Wilson has been great. All these players have improved.
19: They've re-signed some of them as well.
0: He would be just so frustrated that they haven't been able to prank that with some wins.
20: So let me put this to you. At the end of 2022, they said, we need a coach to take us to the next level. They went with Ross Lyon. Do they need to do the same thing to Ross and find a coach to take them to the next level and bring in Corey Enright to take the reins?
19: I can't see them doing that end of this season. Next year at this time,
0: he would be under pressure if it doesn't look like they're playing finals. But I don't think he is at the moment.
1: But what Shane's probably saying, they do move on coaches when they've got 1 year contract left. They've done it. They did it to Vossi, you know, whatever. So they move them on. But I think Ross's control of the football department, and we know that.
0: I think they're moving in the right direction. I think they know that.
19: But they're at risk. But what you're saying is they're at risk of losing Corey Enright.
1: But they said that he mentioned that two or three games where they've been in games and got beaten by good opposition by small margins. The thing is, they've been in control of those games to a point. Why do they fail then? That's the question that he's got to start asking himself and not just deflect to other areas. And, you know, let me tell you, Ross scares people. I've known Ross for a long time, but Ross scares people, especially young journos or journos, a lot of journos who haven't got the guts to just say, hey, I think sometimes it's worthwhile to journo and say, look, no disrespect, but we think you're being disrespectful to us. And have some, you know, you've got the courage. If you're a media person now and you've been in the game for 20 years, surely you've got the right to stand up on your own history.
19: Shane tried.
1: Well, you did, Shane. You weren't hard
2: enough, mate. I did. I also took a step back. There's no doubt about that. You talk about, though, Rich, though, that St Kilda has improved this year.
0: I think they have. Okay. And I think they're going in the right direction.
2: So, though, is North Melbourne. North Melbourne has improved. The fact that they have won 8 games this year, they are in their best season since 2019 when Brad Scott was coach. Why then isn't there the support for Alistair Clarkson to take North Melbourne forward as there seemingly is for Ross Lyon to take St Kilda forward?
0: Well, I think because their president is recently on record of saying they're not looking at his contract at the moment. So that means that people then start going, oh, the club's not extending him. The club's not, you know, coming out and saying that they're
1: going to support. He's got
2: another year. Correct. Yep. And which bewilders me, the fact that he has gone on an upward trajectory. They are building something at North Melbourne. We have seen the signs this year, and yet people are saying, oh, Clarko's not the one to take them forward
1: Shane,
2: next year.
1: It always comes back to North as being a club that, you know, isn't out there. You get what I mean? I feel sorry, because North in the 70s and that, when they were a bit of a power, but they've struggled to emulate that to the point that they've become... They're not a massive name to get it done. Where Saints has got this something, and it's mainly
2: built. Kilda's not that big. But it's been based on
1: they have had finals before North, you know, as in under Ross before too. So when you've got Ross and that control, Ross is more, I won't say combative than Clarko, but I think Clarko looks like he's mellow. I agree totally with you. Why isn't the pressure there? Well, I think we know why. Because the other, one bloke's nearly running the department, the whole club, and the other bloke is just.
19: Yeah.
1: Well, come on, Richo. He did it at Frio, and I don't care how they let it happen. They let it happen. But that's been,
19: he occupies a job that most other clubs have another person in.
0: Is that the fact?
19: Yeah, he's the head of footy as well.
1: Oh no, Lenny Hayes has been. But I'd be thinking, what's happening? You know, I think Ross knows that he has a lot of control down there.
2: Let me just run it by the panel.
0: I don't think he should be under pressure. I think they've improved.
2: All right. What about Clarko?
1: By mid-year next year, I'm with you. Yeah. He's got to be feeling some pressure.
2: Should Clarko be coaching? I'm a firm yes that Clarko should be coaching North Melbourne next year.
1: No doubt. Next year. I don't know where that came from. Like you said, if it was the president, well, it just sort of puts up a little bit. Yeah, you know, we're not going to extend.
19: I don't think it's been bad enough that you waste $1.5 million. To pay Clarko out and find someone else.
1: He's had 3 more wins and they might win another one. You never know. I don't know.
19: Well,
1: they got a hard run home.
19: But they weren't winning any games. I remember when they broke their drought and they won one game and they were ecstatic. Mm. They've won 8 this year. It's not that bad.
1: They both should coach next year. But, yeah, the questions will be asked mid-year. Why do they want to extend everybody?
19: But also the wild card. I reckon the wild card has thrown this argument in the works that it's either if you make the wild card or if you don't.
1: What a joke that is.
19: Exactly. I agree with you.
1: If I had to put that, and let me tell you, I didn't have a great CV on my in my coaching CV, right? I didn't have a great lot there. Mm. But I tell you what, if I said, oh, yeah, we made the wild card, I'd be... Oh.
2: Well, that's what Josh Fraser's hanging his hat on.
19: Yeah, that's but what Josh.
2: No, but no, but he's made a wild card.
1: Yeah, but okay, he's not hanging his head on that.
2: No, well, did he say I that? Think that, no, he didn't say that. But I think there is this belief that hold on, he's gotten them into the finals contention, and they're in the wild card. Well, I think that changes the narrative.
1: He's won 8 games out of 9. They didn't look
2: that
1: like
2: that. Changes the narrative of Josh Fraser and the fact that he's taking them to a wild card.
1: Not because he's making the wild card. That's what I
2: think. I think there's a bit of that. Absolutely.
1: Oh come on! If anybody's going to hang their hat on, they'll be finished 9th or 10th.
2: So you don't think as a Carlton fan you are overjoyed at that. Absolutely, because it is a final. 8th.
1: Said Josh Fraser's hanging his hat on that.
2: I think he can hang his hat on that. Nah. The fact that he's got a wild card
1: It happens because of what he does and what he's done. That happens, and it's part of it. But you don't. There's no way.
2: But the narrative has gone from being a bottom 2 or 3 side to being a finals
1: contender.
2: Because
1: he's 1-8-9.
0: I think people would be pretty happy that they've made a wild card. I think 100%. You're right. Because when he took over that
19: one game. But this is what I mean. It's become this new level of, we're meeting our KPIs.
1: From where they were, but please don't tell me he's hanging his head on it.
2: So you wouldn't, as a coach, be happy if you made the
1: So he's going to go in and say, hey, boys, I'm going to make a final in my first 9 weeks. Is he going to bring that up?
2: But he has. Why wouldn't you?
1: Why would you?
2: Why wouldn't you say we weren't in finals contention and now he is in finals contention?
1: It's only a result of the process. That's what it is, the result of the process. The process
2: and therefore
1: is what
2: giving themselves an opportunity to win a wild card final, get into the top 8 and play off in
1: September.
2: And
1: if they didn't bring the wild card in this year, where's he finish?
2: Well, they finished 9th or 10th. But the wild card is there. It is a final system now.
1: Yeah, well, you've got
2: to accept it.
1: You've probably accepted the wild card a lot better than what I have.
2: Well, I accept it because it's a reality.
1: Yeah, okay.
20: 133-693. You like Shorey? You just want to discount positions 9 and 10, discount the wild card? Or is it, as I would suggest, a reality and a function of the AFL season this year? 133-693. G'day, Mark. Our show's that entertaining. Mark has put us on hold.
19: I had to tune you two out having a domestic.
20: Gee.
1: It was elevator music.
20: There's a subtle hint.
0: We just checked out, man, Laura. You two were just...
1: That might be the new song for Tassie.
20: Mark, thank you. G'day, Daryl.
3: Yeah, g'day. I loved the comments of that previous caller there. It was very entertaining. Now, Adam Simpson, with his coaching and playing record for North, there's one for you. He's a handy left-handed golfer too, so maybe he'll fit in into Melbourne very well in the North. And North, just thinking out loud.
0: I think you're right. I think that is one thing that's sort of hanging around a little bit now with North Melbourne is the fact that you've got two club greats,
1: Johnny Longmire,
0: two premiership coaches who are former North Melbourne players in Longmire and Adam Simpson, just sort of sitting around. So, you know, I think a lot of people are looking at that with the Clarkson situation.
20: 21 minutes after two, before we go to the break, Matty Campbell joins us from Betr on the line right now with all the odds for today's game. Matty, two games of footy still to come this afternoon. What have you got for us?
4: Yes, good afternoon, you, Shane, and good afternoon to your partner in Shorey. But anyway, a bit of movement here for the Gold Coast as we get close to this game. They were a sort of $2.20, they're into $2.10, and Melbourne have gone from a set $1.70 out to $1.74. The line was as much as 8.5, it's now 4.5. So the Suns expected to do well. A 1-39 margin is probably the way they're going to go. $2.65 for Gold Coast, $2.35 for Melbourne. $51 the draw. We might be due. Who knows? Total points for the game, 185.5, $1.94 under or over. Now, for your goat better picks for your same game multi, Christian Petrarca, a lot of news about him during the week against his old club. 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And pundits think Ben King can stay in touch with Charlie Curnow for the Coleman medal. 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
20: From People First Stadium on the Gold Coast, the Suns taking off Melbourne. The Demons looking to keep their top four aspirations alive. They can cement themselves in fifth place with a win against the Gold Coast this afternoon. Back to your calls on the Nick Theodosi open line. Nick Theodosi, Prestige Cars. 55 years in business. Everybody should own a Prestige car at least once in a lifetime. Hi, Dave.
17: Good afternoon. I just want to add a different flavour to the Ross Lyon conversation. Yesterday, if Hill kicks, doesn't hit the post, and then Goulden doesn't get that dodgy free kick right on three-quarter time, there's a two-goal turnaround. We're 4 goals up at three-quarter time. 10 minutes into the last quarter, we kick a goal, we're 10 points up, Edwards goes down. There's a break of 10 minutes, we lose our momentum. I don't think Ross Lyon can be blamed for those situations.
20: You think there's been enough improvement, though, in the list, Dave, when they've invested in Jack Silvani, Tom DeConing, they've gone all in for the now, that there's been enough improvement this year?
17: Okay, on recruiting, that's the problem. So Ross has had oversight on four drafts, 22, 23, 24. 24, 25. We've had 18 draft picks over that period. We haven't recruited one tall forward. Now, that's his issue because he has oversight on the drafts. So that's where he needs to take responsibility. Not one key tall forward. There's been too much emphasis on King. 18 draft picks over 4 years. And the other thing is that he's appointed the wrong assistant coaches. Brendan Bolton failed at Carlton. He's not a forwards coach. There are no obvious leading patterns. It's so obvious that he can't coach forwards. He's never been a forward. Jimmy Allen, first-year defence coach, we pulled him out of Werribee. He's had no AFL experience. And Rob Harvey, as good as he was as a player, he can't communicate. He's not a mids coach. So I think Ross needs to take responsibility for the draft and for the assistant coaches.
20: Dave,
17: yesterday, we could have easily won that game.
20: Dave, thank you. Traditionally, the reviews of Rob Harvey as an assistant coach have been glowing.
0: I mean, he's gone for senior roles in the past. I mean, Corey Enright is clearly a good assistant coach. He's right in the mix for the Carlton job. So
19: the draft's interesting, though.
0: Yeah, I guess you look at it and you think you've got Max King there, though, don't you? So are you going to go and draft another key forward?
19: Yeah, but he hasn't played for two. Based on the history with Max King, yeah. I would not.
1: I thought they would have nipped that in the bud. I thought they would have nipped at Max, and it's cruel, but you just. I thought
19: you cannot bank on Max King.
1: It's 2 years of. Yeah, you cannot. You've got to think elsewhere.
20: Our match for broadcast this afternoon, as I mentioned, Gold Coast taking on Melbourne. No late changes for this game. I did want to just catch up quickly, though, with Michael Whiting, who is journalist with afl.com.au, because 9 losses in a row, clearly things have changed up at the Gold Coast Suns. But what has it meant for the Gold Coast in terms of attracting a crowd, attracting membership? Michael, good afternoon. Thanks so much for your time on 3RW Footy.
2: Good afternoon, guys. Thanks for having me.
20: The feel around the Gold Coast at the moment, I mean, this is a team that has long struggled to attract membership and big crowds, but it just feels as though as they've had the drop-off in form, there's been a bit of a drop-off in support as well.
2: Well, this afternoon is going to be a really good test for that, because it's the season's effectively done for the Suns. The weather's a little bit gloomy, not a high-drawing opponent in Melbourne, so it'll be a good test this afternoon. Previous weeks, I mean, we saw them play Hawthorn and Collingwood not too long ago up here, and they drew pretty good crowds in sort of prime time slots, but they played the Dogs a couple of weeks ago, a bit of a down crowd there, and I wouldn't expect a bumper crowd this afternoon, that's for sure.
0: Michael, Matthew Richardson, thanks for your time today. Clearly, the Gold Coast Suns are probably the disappointment of the season. I remember being up there for that first game where they just towed up the Geelong Football Club and they looked awesome, and you thought, this is the year. They've won a final last year, they're going to kick on. It hasn't happened. Longest losing streak for Damien Hardwick since his first year at Richmond. What's the general vibe and mood around the Suns at the moment up there?
2: Hey, Richo. Yeah, the season's clearly been a disaster from what we all expected from that opening round match. Yeah, I think everyone had high expectations from there, but I mean, the mood, I mean, I see them train probably a couple of times a week, so I'm not within the club, only they could tell us from within what things are like, but they're pretty upbeat now, whether that's forced in front of journos for a couple of 30-minute blocks a week when they're in front of cameras, I couldn't give you the answer, but I mean, they've been relatively competitive, and we're not marking them on competitive, we're marking them on wins clearly, but they haven't been a total ride off the past month. I think there's enough fight there, but that there's a lot of players who are down on confidence at the moment, and that's resulted in a train wreck of a past 9 weeks.
19: Michael, Laura Spurway here, given that lack of confidence, is there a sense that players will go if Ben King walks? Is there going to be a bit of a domino effect?
2: Oh, I don't feel like that at the moment. That's not to say that it won't happen. Obviously, Bailey Humphrey's name came up 12 months ago. I expect it will come up again. That's a decision for him and the Suns. Damien Hardwick has been very staunch that they will be keeping him to the final 2 years of his contract. I think that's something they've all got to work through. I don't sense that there's going to be an exodus this year. Now, next year might be very interesting. Matt Rowell and Noah Anderson become free agents in 12 months' time if they don't re-sign prior to then. So that's probably a bit more of a worry at this stage, I would say. But I don't think there's going to be an exodus in the next couple of months.
20: Michael, in terms of the conditions today, you mentioned it's a bit overcast. Are we expecting any...
2: They will be keeping him to the final 2 years of his contract. I think that's something they've all got to work through. I don't sense that there's going to be an exodus this year. Now, next year might be very interesting. Matt Rowell and Noah Anderson become free agents in 12 months' time if they don't re-sign prior to then. So that's

0: Gain today. McGain.com.au.
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18: Tigers hanging on at the moment in that one.
19: Now, you're part of an eight-man/woman sub-committee. Brendan Gale, John X, Caroline Sharpen, Lee Carmichael, Matthew Richardson, Megan Gaffney, Tony Fox and Patrick Donovan.
18: Paddy Donovan is a great music man. He's based here in Melbourne. He used to write a lot of stuff on music, and he knows what he's talking about. But I had a few suggestions. My Auntie Robin, who we know.
19: This is not for
18: the theme song, but this is a song that the club could use. Like Never Tear Us Apart, Sympathy for the Devil, The Rolling Stones. And, how good's that? What a tune. Yeah. Great film clip, too. Yeah. Or In Excess, Devil Inside.
19: Mm. Yeah, I don't know if you can use In Excess, given that Port Adelaide.
18: Well, we could use the Stones.
19: Yeah. Yeah.
20: What about Shorey's song?
21: Lean on Me.
20: What about your song,
21: Stand
20: Shorey?
21: Stand by Me. That too.
18: Stand by Me.
19: So last year, just set this up, Lord. Last year you did a reel of our very own Tony Shorey's.
21: I'm not doing this as rap. I'm just reading.
20: Oh, it's not a rap, is it?
21: No, I'm going to read it.
20: No, you're going to rap.
19: You can't rap it. Can you sing it?
21: When you have a theme song, you listen to good old Collingwood, for they know how to play the game.
19: So what's this to the tune of?
21: I haven't got the music to it.
18: I've written some lyrics.
21: The lyrics would nearly do the whole song. And but you can't. How can I put music to it? We don't know.
0: I thought you could be a composer as well.
21: Well, I did have someone just text me and said, what ensemble will they use, as in, you know, drums, things like. And someone said dueling banjos. I... I'm only telling you someone.
20: So Shorty is making a return, well, sort of.
18: The Sydney song has banjos in it.
21: Yeah.
20: You've got to sing it. You can't just say
21: no,
20: it.
21: No, you can't. I don't know what the tune's going to be. But anyway, here we go. Now, Richo, this is up night. I reckon you should.
18: Yep.
21: And really, Mike Brady is the greatest lyricist.
18: Let me tell you, there's been a lot of songs composed already and sent to Tasmania, and there's some really good musicians involved in them.
21: Right, yeah. All right.
18: Serious musicians.
21: Here's what I'd go with, all right? I did this because I had a bit of time on my hands because I had to shave my eyebrows and cut out some nasal hairs, and I had a minute or two to set it all up, Shane. So this was just, I did this in about 2 minutes, all right? This is what they're paying the money for to get all these eight people to pick one. All right. We're the Tassie Devils. At all levels, we're better than the rest. Cross the straight, we can't wait to show you we're the best. The bite, the snarl, the shrilling growl will be our calling card. No back steps, no regrets. We won't give up a yard. We're Tassie's finest, so get behind us. We're devilish to the core. History in the making, premiership for taking. See the devil soar. We're the Tassie Devils at all levels. We're better than the rest. Soar.
18: I reckon you say roar. See the devil's roar, not sore.
21: There we go. That was okay.
18: I reckon that's good, but that was AI.
21: It got a lot.
18: You wrote that.
21: It wasn't AI.
20: ChatGPT?
21: That wasn't anything. I did it on
0: Google Gemini.
21: You know what you got to do? All you got to do is rhyme something. Like, it's not hard, you know, and I did not use AI.
18: I don't mind that.
20: But you can't say words sometimes. That's why I'm...
0: why did Laurie, devil's roar?
18: I don't know. They growl.
21: Yeah. No. I said that he said roar. I said see him soar, as in taking a mark. All right.
20: Yeah, but wasn't that bad?
21: They said the bite, the snarl. Which
0: do they bite?
21: Yes.
20: Yeah.
21: Oh, bloody
20: yeah.
21: oath. And they snarl and a shrilling growl.
0: Okay.
18: Yep, I like it.
20: I saw that bad, Tony.
21: Not bad, very much. Well, thank you. Thank you.
0: Okay.
21: Can we get that on media?
0: So the question is, Matthew, are you going to take that to the other seven members of your subcommittee?
18: Don't
0: as
18: disrespect
0: a proposal.
18: The people on
0: I'm
18: this
0: not
18: panel.
0: I didn't disrespect.
18: I feel I'm disrespect
0: asking,
18: coming.
0: I'm asking, are you going to take
21: but all that
0: Tony
21: sense.
0: Shaw's lyrics to your panel?
18: I think Shorey should find some musicians to write some music around that, because the lyrics were actually all right.
21: Yeah. The Devils crossed the straight. I brought the straight in. You know what straight it is? It's called Bass Straight. That's
0: thanks.
21: Between. Yeah, okay. Tony. All right. What else was there? The snarling, the shrilling, the bite. They do that. The Devils do that. Don't take a backward step. Tassie's finest. History in the making. Premierships for taking. Now, see the Devils soar or roar?
18: Yeah,
21: they don't really roar.
18: Yeah, they don't roar.
21: But they soar and can take a mark.
18: Yeah, no, I don't mind it.
0: You know why he's written this?
18: Yeah.
0: He sees royalties.
18: He sees royalties.
0: He sees royalties.
21: I've already patented it.
18: Well, of course, the Giants theme song was famously written by the Cat Empire, one of the members of the Cat Empire, who are really...
20: They're like actual musicians.
18: Really. But this is the sort of people that are sending him submissions for Tasmania's
20: song. So, Tony, you're going to send it in?
18: Serious musicians.
21: No, I reckon the lyrics aren't bad. They could work on it. I don't mind if they use it, but they'll have to pay for it.
0: 133-693, your ideas for Tasmania's theme song, or a song that they should play, just like Port Adelaide does with Never Tear Us Apart before the opening siren. Hi, Scott.
13: Oh, g'day. How are you, boys?
0: Good.
13: You girls?
0: Good.
13: Yeah, I've got one. So the chorus will go, a water side, a water side. The devils are Tasmania's pride.
18: Ooh. Ah,
20: okay. Oh.
18: Devil Gate Drive.
13: Yes.
18: Devil Gate Drive.
21: Susie Quattro.
18: Yeah. Yeah. I like it.
0: If you wanted to talk about royalties,
21: I'd love it. I like that, Richo. That's very
0: good.
21: Beat
0: to it.
18: That's good.
21: Imagine that going. Oh, yeah. Got something.
0: You'd be paying a lot of royalties.
21: Oh, you got to do that. I like it. Susie Terry.
20: A bit country.
21: No. You're not country. That's not country.
18: It's Susie Quattro.
0: Scott, I think.
20: I know who that is.
0: Scott, I think you're the clubhouse leader in terms
21: that is
0: of.
21: Good.
0: Oh, now, that would be interesting. How much would the royalties be to use that tune and change the words to suit the Tasmania Devils.
21: I think you can get around that a little bit now.
0: Oh, can you?
21: You reckon it'd be massive?
0: I would suspect so.
21: I tell you what, that you could write something. I'll try
18: songs
21: and do that during the week.
18: Songs have plagiarised through history.
21: Yeah, so they have.
0: They just put
18: I saw one online this morning on Instagram where an Australian crawl song from 1982 sounds a lot like Smells Like Teen Spirit from Nirvana.
0: So
18: the guitar.
0: Make a couple of tweaks. And
18: you just got to tweak it a little bit.
0: I hope Susie Quattro's management isn't listening.
21: But you've got the countdown in that, so that'll go down. Yeah, I like it.
0: That was very good. Hi, Tony.
1: Oh, yeah, Scott beat me to Devil Gate Drive, so I had to quickly come up with not Devil in a Heart by the Beatles, Devil in Your Heart by the Beatles.

0: I don't mind that for the crowd. Yeah.
1: You don't mind that?
0: Oh,
1: you know, you can have the maracas.
0: Quiet over the loud.
2: Maracas?
0: Yeah.
2: Aren't they maracas?
3: Maracas, you idiot.
1: No, we're not going with maracas.
2: Maracas.
0: No one will ever beat what they do at Anfield, though, will they?
1: Is that good?
2: What is it? Have you ever said maracas?
0: Maracas.
1: Maracas.
0: Maracas. Maracas.
3: That's like
2: you
3: saying.
2: You say maracas?
0: Oh, I say maracas.
1: Maracas.
3: That's
1: okay.
3: When you call someone knackers, you've got to call them knackers.
2: Maracas?
1: Maracas.
2: Nah, oh, well. Okay.
1: Okay.
2: Fine.
3: But it's a bit laid back, beachy.
0: But what about
3: it?
0: The at Anfield, Never Walk Alone, when they sing
2: yeah,
0: that?
2: It's good.
1: Yeah, yeah, that's great.
0: Yeah. Have you been there yet?
1: So you need a theme song and you need a song to play.
0: I think,
1: play
0: a song that you sing.
1: To unite. Yeah. The Tasmanian cause. 133-693. Press pass still to come on this Sunday afternoon for Mac as you're listening to 3AW Football.
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15: But a Tassie a bit though, like it there. And it's good they're in the AFL now, should have been in years ago. But
0: good call, Mark, good call.
15: I think they could have Running with the Devil by Van Halen, and you should play it.
1: All right.
0: Ooh. Ooh, I like this.
1: You can imagine the lights flashing.
0: Yeah, yeah. I like it. Great riff. Eddie Van Halen. How you get into the words is a different thing, though. Let's see.
2: Oh, no words.
1: You can hear the crowd just
3: Yeah, it's a good build-up.
16: Someone at the top of the scoreboard.
3: Yeah.

0: It's literally slide.
1: I go the intro, but then start with something different.
0: Mark,
1: I like it.
2: Good stuff. Mark.
0: Nomination. A few nominations.
1: We're all becoming experts, aren't we?
3: Gee, we are.
0: A lot for Richo and his highly paid 8-man panel to consider when putting the song together.
2: Brendan Gale's not going to be happy with you.
1: Yeah, Shay.
2: For disrespecting some very influential people.
0: I'm not disrespecting.
3: How many meetings do you have?
2: We've had one meeting, but
0: a Zoom or an.
2: Did everyone fly
0: to Hobart for a meeting?
2: It's 2026, son. You can do things over Zoom.
1: You stay at the casino?
2: I haven't been down there yet. Don't disrespect Tasmania, because I will bristle up big time.
0: I'm just someone who's very Richmond, being on the subcommittee for another club.
1: Yeah, it's a bit.
2: I asked Brendan if that was an issue, and he said no. And the CEO of Richmond, Shane Dunn, was fine with it.
1: Okay. There's not a make somewhere along the line, Shane.
0: There's something happening. There's something.
2: And just because of you two peanuts, there is no remuneration.
0: What was the word again?
3: Why don't you just say pay?
2: There's no invoice. Unlike
3: Make life
2: Shory.
3: Easy for yourself.
2: Unlike Shory, who'd want an envelope.
1: I haven't used an invoice in 30 years, mate.
0: Remuneration? No. You need to swap the M and the N.
3: Remuneration.
2: Me and Shory can butcher the language, can't we? Laura, you're working with absolute amateurs.
3: I'm aware.
0: It's press pass time.
2: Poor Laura.
4: It's time for Press Pass.
5: You are fake news.
6: Mate, I hate coming here.
7: What do you mean? What are you bemused at?
8: What would you really think I mean?
9: To start like that means you won't win, particularly with a pathetic effort from Pittman in ruck.
10: Well, I just think it's a silly question. We play within the rules. What's your name?
11: Shane.
10: Shane who?
11: McGinnis.
10: Okay, that's the best question you can come up with.
12: If I see one bloke walk out of here getting a pat on the back from people out there for a good effort, I'll spew up!
0: Shory, I'll start with you. Should Harry Dean be spoken about more as a rising star contender?
1: No doubt.
0: Laura, have you lost faith in Brisbane after last night's performance?
3: No.
0: Shory, who is your AFL? Who is your AFL All Australian captain?
1: Gee whiz. I'll go Nick Dacos.
0: Richo, should AFL players refrain from sliding into the DMs of adult content performers?
2: They can do whatever they like. It's not my.
0: Oh, boy.
2: You can try. What sort of question is that, by the way?
0: There were a couple of AFL players who were outed. DMing an adult.
2: I guess if they're single. They're single, they can do what they want.
3: I'm a bit with Richo.
2: Oh, she's not.
3: Well, she's not, despite being an adult entertainer. Oh, it's complicated.
2: Well, probably not then if she's not single.
3: She's sort of not single, but available. No idea it's
2: who,
3: weird.
2: I've got no idea who we're talking about.
1: Yeah,
2: I
1: saw
2: about.
1: Something about it.
0: Oh, you saw something. You clicked on the article.
1: It was on X.
2: If the person you're talking about isn't single, you probably shouldn't.
0: No. Richo, has a celebrity ever slid into your DMs whilst married or...
2: No, they haven't.
3: Why don't you just ask that? No, but has a celebrity ever slid into your DMs?
2: A celebrity?
3: Yep.
2: Who's a celebrity?
3: Oh, yes, they have. That's a yes.
0: Follow up. Did you slide into your now wife's DMs?
3: No.
2: I stalked her on Facebook.
3: In her shop, at her work, at her workplace as well.
2: I went into her work. I then found out her name. I then went onto the Facebook page of the shop, and she was tagged in photos. And then I did slide into her face.
1: So you just wanted to check her out as in photos.
2: And I did. I slid in and said I was in the shop earlier. We had a little chat. I bought two T-shirts, and the rest is history.
0: So he stalked the old-fashioned way.
2: Yeah.
3: It worked.
1: I signed an autograph for Sophie Monk. Has that got anything to do with what we're talking about?
0: No. Shory, your Fremantle's trio of tall forwards, who's the most dangerous? Amos, Voss, or Tracy?
1: Tracy.
0: Shory, would Jake Stringer be a good fit for Collingwood next year?
1: No.
0: Laura, were the Bulldogs right to rest Aaron Norton and Cody Waitman on Friday against Fremantle?
3: Probably.
0: Shory, of the five men who have held the position of AFL CEO, which do you think has been the most successful?
3: Does he know who they are?
1: Give us all of them, mate.
0: Ross Oakley,
1: yep.
0: Wayne Jackson, Andrew Demetriou, Gillon McLachlan, Andrew Dillon.
1: Ross Oakley.
0: Richo, who's the next captain of Carlton?
2: Next captain of Carlton. Oh, gee, good question. Sammy Walsh.
0: Laura, do the Swans deserve more credit for their improvement this season?
3: They're always good, I think.
0: They didn't play finals last year, though.
3: They're still always around it. I don't think they're ever a club that ever people are concerned about.
0: So don't deserve more credit?
3: No.
0: No, okay. Shorey, who do you have Fremantle playing in the grand final?
1: Brisbane.
0: Laura?
3: Who's a lock?
0: Well, who do you think plays Fremantle in the grand final?
3: I'll say Brisbane as well.
2: I'll say the Hawks.
0: Okay. No,
3: that'd be good.
0: For Sydney, final question today. Is Gold Coast a chance against the Demons?
1: No.
3: No.
2: I'm going to say yes.
0: Laura, great work as always. Congratulations. Two new podcasts.
3: Tomorrow.
2: Oh, well
0: drops
2: done, Laura.
0: Tomorrow?
3: Oh. Yep, drops AFLW. First episode.
0: Drops tomorrow.
2: Awesome.
3: AFLW Inside
1: Out. So we're going to be in the future. We'll be on it. Okay. No.
3: Would you like to come on it?
1: No, not really.
2: Just quickly,
1: of course I
2: would. Who's joining you, Laura?
1: You asked me.
3: Meg McDonald,
2: former Geelong captain.
1: Okay.
0: Yeah, no, it's the boss's podcast, Shorey.
1: Oh, here we go. I'm on it. I'm
0: just
1: there.
0: Be careful there. mate, Shorey, Richo, you're sticking around?
1: No, we're off,
2: we've
1: mate.
2: We've got Navo off today. Yeah. We've got Sam Doherty coming in.
0: And Nicole Bresnahan from North Melbourne.
1: Right.
0: So you two aren't...
2: I think they're starting to look around for new talent. Yeah, basically.
3: I think they lined it up at the end of Dry July. They said, can we have the Arvo off?
1: We've sacrificed ourselves.
0: I'd certainly want a reduction in invoice from the both of you. Always a pleasure. We'll do it again next Sunday. As Shorey and Richo said, they're going home. They'll be listening, no doubt, because Sam Doherty and Nicole Bresnahan are about to join myself and Matt Granlund for the best coverage, Gold Coast, Melbourne. You'll hear it next, right here on 3AW Football.
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0: He in turn managed to get the handball off. Long to Miller. Miller up against Pickett. Cozzy one out. Laid the tackle. The handball errant came out to Rivers. Rivers back to Cozzy. And now Cozzy short inside defensive 50. To Gorn and back to Kasiah Pickett as he clears the defensive zone.
1: Looks on today, Cozzy. At the sharp on the wing. He can go for a gallop. Decides to kick straight away though and kicks it to half forward. Mac Andrew came through and took a really nice mark. Power Bay contender there for Mac Andrew. 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It's a nice mark in defence for the Gold Coast Suns. He eases it backwards. Mellard has it now. He goes short again. We've got just on 4 minutes left to play in this opening quarter as Noah Anderson goes out to Collins. Sam Collins, that's a poor kick to the wing and a turnover. Mark has been taken by Howes of the Demons, who is going to press go and kick it long inside the 50 for Melbourne. Pack of players, off hands, Windsor the crummer, handball to Fritsch. He's a great finisher and he rolls home a goal for Melbourne. Star 21 goal of the day contender for the Demons. Five straight 30 now Melbourne. The Gold Coast Suns 3-2-20. And that is on the BP scoreboard.
2: Again, just off turnover, just outstanding ability to find targets inside 50. That one was kicking to a contest, but Jacob Van Rooyen, wouldn't you love playing with him? He just runs and jumps and crashes into packs, gets the ball to ground, and Melbourne know that it's going to be there. The consistency of it's outstanding. So it has played. They had plus two at ground level there, and just they could have raffled it off between a couple of them, but a really nice finish along the ground by Bailey Fritsch, who's having an outstanding year.
0: Jake Bowie and Trent Reavers leading the way on the Lamaro stat sheet. 9 disposals apiece. Matt Rau, the leading ball winner for the Gold Coast Suns with 7. 5 scoring shots apiece. The D's 5 straight. Gold Coast Suns 3-2. Moyle to go up against Gorn. Umpire waits for the all clear. Gets it now and Moyle knocks it forward. Miller might have been taken over the shoulder by Cozzy Pickett and was. So a free kick to Miller. From the centre of People First Stadium. High ball inside forward 50. Gorn knocked it out the back. Can Long get there? No, he's been to the footy as it's taken over by Rivers for a rush behind. 3-3. 21 now the Suns. 5 straight 30. Melbourne, that's all on the BP scoreboard. 3AW Sunday footy. It's all with thanks to McDonald's.
1: Ball back into play. Taken by Tolstrup. Handball to Rivers. Rivers kicks it up to the wing. Petty flew for it. He crashed the pack. Sparrow down. He was wrapped up in the tackle. On the logo on the wing, we're going to have a ball up. Around the grounds, Richmond 11-11-77. West Coast 8-18-66. 26-minute mark of the final quarter there. We'll keep you up to date. Powell had it for a moment, and then Rau was able to stand up in the tackle and still get his kick away. Good clean pickup by Tolstrup. That was lovely below his knees. Then the kick was coming at a full tilt to Van Rooyen, who couldn't take it. Harvey Langford popped the handball over the top. Sparrow can't take it. In goes Tolstrup. Handball to Harvey Langford. Sparrow again inside the 50. Knocking it down, Sam Collins. Here's a chance for Van Rooyen. He can't gather. And coming away with it, Matt Rowell. He kicks it to the wing for the Gold Coast Suns. It's all Melbourne, though. They've got the answers. Bowie, handball. It's a back. Oh, Max Gorn's turned it over and straight to his old teammate, Christian Petrarca, who gives the handball to Humphrey, who goes inside the 50. It's a wide ball here for Walter. He's going to wait for it on the bounce. He goes with a little pass to the forward pocket. And no clean mark there. Ben Long, it's off his hands and over for a throw-in. Left forward pocket, Gold Coast. 3-3-21 the Suns, 5 straight 30 Melbourne.
2: Bit sloppy inside 50 there. They had a real opportunity, but two kicks, just too much height on them. And Blake Howes, just an unbelievable year he's having this year, but ran 30 metres to affect that spoil.
0: Left forward pocket for the Suns. Moyle tapped it down in front of him. Rivers came up with it. Steele tries to knock it on. Chance here for Langford. Nice little turn of foot, handball to Sparrow. Kicks off right half back to centre wing. Oh, great mark. Jacob Van Rooyen with a nice little hop, skip and a jump. Powell Bay, mark of the day, releases off to Langdon. Langdon to Salem. Salem's kick is poor. Bounces up for Powell at centre half back for the Suns. He's able to get the handball away. Gold Coast look to get out of trouble for Rioli. He throws it over the top. Ballard back to Rioli, corralled by Petty. Rioli, though, assesses the options further afield. Inside forward 50, lead is on. Walter able to take the mark. Jed Walter, a fantastic grab. Daniel Rioli worked it methodically there, Nicole, found the option, and in the end, they'll get a set shot at goal.
3: Yeah, Daniel Rioli, obviously really dangerous off halfback, but both teams had opportunities then going inside, but just, really butchered the kick towards the end there, but, yeah, really good to see Jed Walter on the end of that one.
4: So that's right.
0: Jed Walter with 25 goals, 10 for the year, of course. Re-signing until the end of 2029. There were plenty of teams looking for his signature. He stuck fat with the Suns. Can he get his second of the afternoon? Comes in here. It starts right, but it fades left and fades perfectly. Gold Coast back to within three. A minute out from quarter time. The Gold Coast Suns are 4-3, 27. The Demons are 5 straight 30. BP scoreboard, the great coffee, the yummy snacks. Here's Sam Doherty on 3AW Football.
2: Oh, we're seeing exactly the games that Melbourne play in. They're free-flowing games of football. There's turnover scores. Gold Coast kicked 3 goals, 2 off turnover. Melbourne 4 goals off turnover. High scoring first quarter. It's been a bit scrappy at times, but that's the way that Melbourne play. They open the game up. They try and live in this space, and honestly, that's the way that Gold Coast were going to be able to win today. So we're getting a good game of footy so far. Outstanding kick on the Harvey Norman replay. We just got to see just Daniel Riola's kick just got over the pair of players in front and dipped down to the only spot that only Jed Walter could get to. So, and a really nice finish. There's a bit of wind, it seems, at the stadium.
1: Yeah, we'll check in a moment with Sam. In fact, we'll do that after the quarter time break. Free kick against Max Gawn, who's not happy with it.
5: Pass the ball, didn't get it. Time on, Stan.
2: But he's pretty happy with it.
1: Yeah, gee. Boyle with a big long kick inside the 50. Walter again couldn't take the mark. Petrarca at the crumb. He's able to gather. He got the handball back inside. Matt Rowell has been buried in the tackle aggressively by Sparrow. And the umpire will come in and ball it up 35 metres out from the Gold Coast goal. Was it for going across the line, was it that? Yeah, it was. And Max Gawn, what happened to being demonstrative to the umpire? Got you a
2: that's gone.
1: Free kick against. That is gone, isn't it? As Ballard's wrapped up in the tackle here. We're going to have another ball up. What's Christian Petrarca up to now? We're on Christian watch. Well, thanks to Lamaro's.
2: He's had the 4 handballs, so he's still yet to have a kick.
1: Moyle. He's able to work it down. Rao standing up in the tackle, got the handball out. Langdon hit hard by Long, and the umpire will come in and ball it up. And we've got 6 seconds left, so a quick takeaway and a snap is the only scoring option here right before quarter time. Thrown up. Moyle works it down. Bowie wrapped up in the tackle. And again, the umpire is going to come in and ball it up. As soon as that ball goes up in the air, it'll be all she wrote for the opening quarter. Siren, really competitive opening term. It's the Demons in front, 5 straight 30. The Gold Coast are 4-3, 27 at quarter time. For the Demons, goals to Van Rooyen, Harry Sharp, Bailey Fritsch, Kasiah Pickett, and Joel Fitzgerald. And for the Gold Coast Suns, Jed Walter has 2, Ben Long has 1, and Ben King has 1. Round the grounds at the MCG, Richmond about to chalk up their 3rd win of the season with 15 seconds left. The Tigers are 12-12-84, leading the West Coast Eagles 9-19-73. Quarter time at People First Stadium, and it's Melbourne in front, 5 straight 30. The Gold Coast to 4-3-27. For Maccas, 3AW is Sunday Football.
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7: Good afternoon, this is Madeline Beaton with the 5AA Sports Update thanks to Automasters. The Adelaide Crows will look to close round 21 on a high when they face Essendon at Marvel later this afternoon. 2 players will make their debut while injuries sideline Wayne Miller, Sam Berry and James Peatling. Catch the full coverage from 3:50 right here on 5AA. Norwood hold a strong 50-point lead over the Magpies at Alberton in the fourth quarter, 11-9-75 to 3-7-25. And at quarter time, Melbourne lead Gold Coast at People's First Stadium 5 straight 30 to 4-3-27. And the Aussies shattered a 76-year record by winning 7 athletics gold medals in a single day at the Glasgow Commonwealth Games. 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
1: Real estate, the sand. Paint the picture from a weather point of view. What's that wind doing?
16: The wind isn't too bad, Matty. There is a flag over in front of one of Bruce Evers' dirty light towers, which is gusting every now and then. There's a southeasterly sort of going across where Jed Walter was kicking before, which gave him a little bit of assistance. In terms of injury news, nothing of note yet. Both sides look fit and firing, so that's good news for fans of both sides. And a back and forth first quarter, guys.
1: It was a good first quarter. Thank you for that. We have Sam Doherty. We have North Melbourne AFLW Premiership player Nicole Bresnahan with us in our experts chair. We'll start with you, Doc. What have you thought of that opening quarter? You're having a look at some numbers as well.
17: Yeah, I was quite impressed with the Suns' intent defensively. I think that was probably the big part of the quarter. They got their clearance game going, which is such an important part against, I spoke about pre-game, but to be able to beat Melbourne in that aspect of the game, it helps you win the territory battle, which ultimately is a great assistance at the moment, because out of their back half, they can't move the ball. So of their 9 intercepts they've had in D50, they haven't got inside 51. So Gold Coast haven't been able to transition, so clearance has become really important to them. Where they have been going okay is in that forward half game. So they've been able to defend the ground quite well when they get it up high, and they've scored pretty well off that. So a pretty positive start from the Gold Coast. Equally, Melbourne pretty efficient off turnover at the moment, where they love to live and they thrive in that space.
1: What do you think, Nicole?
3: As said, it was just around the stoppage and clearances. Already Matt Rau up to 4 clearances, and obviously getting a little bit of support there from Tuke Miller. Christian Petrarca obviously just on the 4 handballs at the moment, but he'll start to get more involved as the game goes on.
0: Second quarter about to get underway, all with thanks to Robot Building Supplies, 3AW Sunday Footy, all with thanks to Mackers as Rao out of the middle. Got a handball back to the big ruckman in Moyle to Anderson. The look-away handball. Now a chance for Miller. Miller flicks it forward. Inside forward 50. Chance for Dylan Patterson. Curls it back on the goal line. Jed Walter went up for the mark. Couldn't take it off hands and minus score. Results 4-5, 29 the Gold Coast, 5 straight 30 Melbourne. That is all on the Robot Building Supply scoreboard. Jake Bowen to bring it back into play for the Deans.
1: He does, and he goes out to Tolstrup, who couldn't take the clean mark. Jeffrey's going to put it back inside the 50. Goes deep. Lever was up, couldn't complete it. He's got Cozzy alongside him, who sells the dummy on the kick, then goes with the outside of the boot. Fitzgerald, wasn't a great kick from Cozzy. Handball over the top from Tuke Miller to Lombard, who snaps and goals. First goal of the second quarter to the Gold Coast Suns. 5-4-34 Gold Coast, Melbourne 5 straight 30. And that is on the Robot Building Supply scoreboard, and this is 3AW Football.
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17: Ultimately, you love the creativity of Cozzy Pickett, but when you're on the goal line, it's not really the spot where you want to be kicking a short check side inside D50. And as I said, as I was just saying, a quarter time, that forward half pressure of Gold Coast has been really, really good. And that's an example of that. Cozzy Pickett doesn't hit a target. There's good pressure, and Lombard gets on the end of it. And a nice finish and a great start to the quarter by Gold Coast.
0: So Leo Lombard with the first goal of the term, but it's going to be Fitzgerald to get the clearance from the restart to Pickett. Little toe poker forward back to Fitzgerald. Handball to Bowie, who's been prominent early. Into the pocket, lead on Petty. Dropped another sitter. Langdon there, though, to mop up. Outside of the right end, Langdon misses to the near side. 5-1-31. Actually hit the post. A Wilbur for the first time. Thank you very much. 5-1-31 Melbourne. 5-4-34 the Suns. All that Robot Building Supply scoreboard.
1: Ball back into play. Noble to Collins. Back to Noble, who kept on running for him, and he goes short to Rioli. They're just moving the footy. Noble gets on the end of the handball again and then kicks down the line for Walter. Walter will wheel and go and kick inside the 50. That's a horrible kick, though. Picked up by Tolstrup at ground level. Handball to Lever. Lever goes out to the wing. Now, Langdon can go for a bit of a run here. Decides not to. Kicks over the top to Petty. Looks up. He goes to Windsor. That's good movement on the counterpunch, and Windsor can go back and line up. 49 out. His eyes darting left, right and centre. I think he might go back and settle and have a shot at goal from long range.
17: Outstanding running, outstanding work rate from Windsor, and that's one of his strengths. That's one of Melbourne's strengths. They've got a lot of these players that are outstanding runners. Windsor, one of those. Ed Langdon, another one of those. But Harry Sharp's another one of those. Their ability to run and live in this transition space is what they love doing, and they just get better as the day goes on.
1: Very nice transition from Melbourne. Deserves a goal here. As Caleb Windsor is on his approach, he's going to have to kick it from just outside the arc. He heads out to the right a little bit. That is coming back. And it comes back beautifully. Caleb Windsor with a goal for Melbourne. Hit that one a star 21. Goal of the day contender. Great set shot finish. 6-1-37. That's Melbourne and the Gold Coast Suns. The 5-4-34 and the Robot Building Supply scoreboard. 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
3: You see your Gold Coast Suns. High halfbacks in Noble there, transitioning the ball, but just on turnover then, because they're so high up the ground, Melbourne are able to open them up on transition there, and that's how I think they got out the back.
17: Yeah, they did. You could see as the play unfolded, just the ability to get out the back, and it causes these awkward pressing decisions from behind the ball, and the work rate of Melbourne's team, they get back really hard, and then they live in this space, as I just said, with their running capacity, but outstanding ability to cause some poor presses by Gold Coast and make the most of it.
0: Richmond recording its third win of the season, defeating the West Coast Eagles 12-12-84. West Coast an inaccurate 9-19-73. Left a few opportunities out there. Back here at People First Stadium, Cozzy Pickett across the centre square. Rivers into the pocket underneath it. Jefferson takes a good mark. Powell came late. And a somewhat irate Damien Hardwick on our Harvey Norman replay. It was actually Langford who took the mark for Melbourne, and now Harvey Langford, who's having a terrific year for the Demons to go back a little bit more acute than a 45-degree angle, but to make a back-to-back goal for the Ds.
17: I think he'd be a little bit frustrated at defensive pressure on Pickett. You've worked him one side, and then you let him get around the other side, and your whole of your team defense is out because he shifted the angles.
0: Hasn't missed a game in his second season of AFL footy, Harvey Langford. It's a bit of a floater and sent punch through with the help of Bodie Ewan for a minor score. 6-2-38 Melbourne, 5-4-34 the Suns. Robot Building Supplies scoreboard. 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
1: Rioli, ball back into play for Noble. Noble's going to play on now and kick it to the wing. So high ball, he does to a pack situation. Oh, Max Gorn, what a great mark. The big ruckman takes a big down the line mark.
5: Yep.
1: So Maxie's got it on the wing here. Get that a power bay mark of the day contender. Big contested mark from Big Max. He kicks it up inside the 50 now for the Demons. Off the hands of Reed. Comes to ground, Noble trying to get hold of it. He's been locked up, handcuffed in the tackle by Harvey Langford. The umpire's going to come in and ball it up. Inside the 50 for Melbourne.
5: Harrison.
1: The Demons 38, the Gold Coast 34. 6 minutes into the second quarter, a hold in the ruck. And it's going to go the way of Moyle against Petty, and he will take it in defence for Gold Coast.
0: Mentioned Ned Moyle before, top-ranked player by champion data over the past month. Having a superb passage when the Suns are probably at one of their lower ebbs this year. Moyle clears the defensive zone. Might come back though because Sparrow got around one then threw it out. Couldn't get around Ben King. And a free kick to King, defensive side of centre wing. So a long way up the ground. The big key forward concedes a good 20 metres back to Powell, who now goes forward once more and back fly to the ball. It's a nice mark taken for the Suns by Bo Adamsall. This is seventh game of AFL footy this afternoon. One of seven Suns Academy players out there. It's been so beneficial for them, but it's a poor kick toward left half forward, and the mark is taken by Langford at left half back for the Demons. They lead by 4, 38, plays 34 for Robot Building Supplies.
1: Goes back to Rivers, back in the back pocket. Umpire says you've used the time up, so he goes short to Max Gorn. Always likes to give it off by hand when he can. There's nothing there, though, so he's going to just stab the pass, and he does do that. To McDonald, the veteran defender. Well, swingman, really, playing in defence today. He kicks it to the wing. Petty up. Made it a contest. Windsor was down. Handball to Steele. Steele will put it inside the 50. Bailey Fritsch with hands to it. Nice work, buddy. Ewland was able to get the spoil in. And he's tangled up at time, Ewland. And Roy did well just to hold him up and force the stoppage. Inside the 50 for Melbourne, 35 metres out from their goal. 6-2-38 Melbourne, 5-4-34 Gold Coast. Good contest here.
0: I think Bodie Ewland was somewhat fortuitous in that last passage, just dropping the footy out. 38 plays 34. Demons into attack. Moyle knocked it down, throw a blanket over 10. That ball's going nowhere. And another restart. Took Miller, waiting to come back on the ground. Check in with Sam Lick at ground level in a moment for Barry Plant Real Estate. Real Estate in safe hands. Moyle trying to knock it clear. Rao a little bit quieter in this quarter. But as you heard in our effects, mate, Matt Rao, the reigning Brownlow medalist for the free. Didn't go 15 to Mac Andrew. Gives the handball off to Noah Anderson, the Gold Coast skipper. Sends it to the outer wing. Opportunity here for Lombard. Ball bounced up for him. Afterburner's on. Two bounces. Three bounces. Corralled by Langdon. Lombard gets the kick away. Inside forward 50. But back there, Jake Lever. It's always going to be hard to get past Jake, Sam.
17: Yeah, he's an outstanding player. Reads the ball so well. Just a bit of a rush of blood as a young fellow trying to get the ball inside 50 with speed. Just bombs away and Jake reads the ball too well.
1: Kick to the wing. McAndrew was up high. Couldn't take it. Sharp at the drop. Handball to Fritsch, who stubbed his toe on the kick. So he's going to try and make amends here. No damage done. Van Rooyen had to be quick to Sharp. He has got speed. He was able to evade a tackler, then bring it back inboard beautifully to Steele. It was nice work. And then Steele sees a man top of the goal square. Windsor has been disrupted by Powell. And they make a meal of it, Melbourne. Steele should have gone back to take the shot. And we've got a boundary thrown instead. Left forward pocket here for Melbourne.
17: Can't blame the unselfish nature of it, but execution, a high snap trying to get it there. slowly just gave Powell enough time to get back and affect the spoil. Really well done by Powell. He had to run about 30 metres to get there.
1: Trying to be unselfish, Jack Steele. Sometimes just go yourself. There's the boundary throw in. Anderson was able to scramble and kick out. Petrarca gets it. Oh, a few boos from some Melbourne fans that have made the journey. Handball off is Adansel. He gets the kick to the wing. Nice mark taken by Walter on the stretch. Commanding mark. Handball Petrarca. Petrarca kicks it inside the 50. This is a good spot up. Mark did a Lombard. They can sweep it away here, the Demons. Although that one's going to go out in the full. And it's going to be a free kick going to Noble of the Gold Coast Suns. We check the scoreboard, 6-2-38 Melbourne, and the Suns are 5-4-34, and a free kick.
0: A lot of time in their forward half at the moment, Nicole, for the Demons.
3: Yeah, I think, you know, Gold Coast were out there. Good defensive running by Ed Langdon just to get back as that winger. Jed Walter just couldn't quite get it to the deepest man there.
0: Noble to the hot spot. Windsor trying to knock it on to Salem. Wrestling his former teammate in Petrarca. And it had already gone out of bounds. Now, is that going to be a lasso? No, it came off hands. And it will be a boundary throw-in. So 55 around from goal for the Gold Coast Suns. On a few forward forays in this second quarter. Midway through the second term for the white glove mover, country or interstate, they'll even make your bed. From the throw-in, Fitzgerald. Grabbed it, kick forward, and a strong mark taken by Van Roy. Not going to do a lot of damage between wing and half back, but he switches it into the corridor. Salem marked. Bowie, been terrific, gave it off. Now inside forward 50 for the Demons. Harry Sharp out the back, not over to mark. Sam Collins mops up, handball to Rioli, and Rioli can send it back to the wing.
1: He does for Lombard, who collects on the bounce in Treadwater for a moment, sells the dummy on Howes, comes back into Rao, who was manhandled in the marking contest. Wins are not happy with the call. And Matt Rao will take the free kick, the running Brownlow medalist. Good to go now. Comes back into Powell. He's in the centre corridor. He's switching the play. Coming back out to the opposite wing. Broadcast side. Noble. He goes short on the kick. Murray. And he's got Bodie Yulin. Cruising pass. Gives it to him by hand. Inside the 50. Nice work. Gorn was able to smash it away. Over the boundary line, got it away from Moyle. We're going to have a throw, and it's inside 50 now for Gold Coast, about 35 around for their goal.
0: It feels like a bit of an even keel at the moment, Doc.
17: Yeah, it is. Both teams kind of feeling each other out. They haven't had too many stoppages. The ball's kind of pinging between the arcs, so need someone to break the deadlock here.
0: Couple of champions, Sam Dockley and Nicole Bresnahan with us. Sunday footy on 3AW. But with thanks to Mackers as Bailey Humphrey is taken into the turf by Bowen. Another ball up. 4-point lead to the Demons. Robot Building Supply scoreboard. Suns deep into attack at the southern end. Langford tackled. Managed to get the handball away to Jack Steele. What an acquisition he's been for the D's this year. Sends it to the wing. Punched away from behind by Harrison Petty against the boundary line. John Noble tried to pick up. It came off the heel, though, of Bailey Laurie. And that will be a free kick to the Gold Coast Suns. So the lasso rule comes to the fore. Bo Adansall with the free kick. Just forward of centre wing on the interchange gates. Adansall now sets it inside forward 50. Ben King in position 1A. Moyle down there as well. Neither able to mark. Clearing ball comes from Tolstrup. Would have hit the roof if we were at Marvel Stadium. Underneath it, Jefferson. Crashed to ground. Ball bounced up for him.
19: Melbourne.
0: And well, City was taken over the shoulder, but didn't see much in that from the offender in Bo Adansall. Jefferson decides to kick defensively back to Gorn at left half back.
1: Playing behind the ball at the moment, Maxi. So they get it to half back. Tolstrup gets it onto the boot. Heads out wide to the wing. Demons moving it forward. Going to go inside 50 here, and on the end of it is Sparrow, and that was beautiful movement. Kick mark stuff by the Demons, and he's going to go back, Tom Sparrow, and line up for goal here, 45 metres out. He did that from halfback, Doc, and that was nicely done.
3: Yeah, a great bit of play there by Melbourne. I just don't know with the Gold Coast kicking down the line like that, where you've got Max King sitting behind the ball, you've got Jake Lever as well, good intercept player. I think they just need to build the ball up a little bit better.
17: It's not the smartest idea to kick it down Max Gorn's throat. Yes. I tended to try and keep it away from him.
1: He's always ready and waiting. Here's Sparrow. Moving in, 49 metres out, slight angle. He slots the goal for Melbourne. So the Demons extend their lead 7-2-44, a 10-point buffer now to the away team. Gold Coast to 5-4-34. That's on the Robot Building Supply scoreboard. 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
17: And Nicole, you're right, keeping the ball away from Max Korn is such an important part of the game. It might sound simplistic, but because he's such a threat there and they live off turnover, that's where that fuels a lot of their game. To be able to him to mark it, then to get to the ball to the open side, that was example of that. They get it from contest, they rip it through the middle of the ground and then open space over their open side wing, that's where they thrive. That's where they've got those guys we spoke about earlier in terms of the running capacity, and they really stretch teams. So outstanding work from halfback by the D's to be able to get that inside 50. And the example of two teams, one's bombing away inside 50 in Gold Coast and Melbourne lowering their eyes, hitting Sparrow.
0: Get down to ground level in a moment for Parry Plant Real Estate. It's happening on the benches as Lombard sends it toward right half forward. Coming through at pace, Ben King. Now Tom McDonald very quick to get back on the mark. Ben King is 55 from home. Lays it to the pocket. Walter out the back. And Big Jet takes the mark. Nicely weighted kick from Ben King. And the two Twin Towers teaming up. Jen Walter to be the ultimate recipient, looking for his third goal of the afternoon.
17: Such good body craft. It's a great kick, but the ability to get to the backspace.
0: On the left, hooks it back, kicks the goal. No, he doesn't. My apologies.
17: Straight across the top of the post, I think.
0: Goal umpire with better eyesight than I. 7-2-44 Melbourne, 5-5-35 the Suns. All that. Robot Building Supplies scoreboard, 3AW Sunday footy. It is all thanks to Maccas.
1: Bowie brings the ball back into play for the Demons. That's a very nice mark to Jefferson. With the handball, and MacAndrew knocked it out of his hands. He's got it now, MacAndrew. Loops the handball to Lombard. Lombard inside the 50. Oh, drop mark that time by Long. He's going to go and clean the mess up. He's in all sorts, Long. Jaffs over the top of him. The umpire says, give it to me. Ball it up. Very good thinking that time by MacAndrew, just to knock it out of his opponent's hands.
17: It was, but it's just frustrating again. The inefficiency going inside 50 from Gold Coast. They've had so many opportunities this quarter, and they've won earlier of the snap high, and there's all sorts going on down there. And that regulation chess mark that turns into a forward mid-forward stoppage.
1: Sam Leckie on the boundary line for Barry Plant. Any issues with Big Max Gorn?
16: He came from the ground and was getting a little bit of attention. Looked like there was some concern for his jaw, but he is all smiles as Big Max he normally is, and so I think he'll be all right to go.
1: Free kick to Melbourne here. Jack Steele was shoved in the back. He kicked, looking for Bowie, but he overkicked it. Opens the door here for Murray of the Gold Coast Suns, who puts it to Walter, who takes the mark, and he is looking very dangerous at the moment. Jed Walter, he's going to go back and line up for goal number three.
3: Yeah, you'd think he'd be able to convert this one, but just the kick there from Jack Steele into the middle of the ground and turnover. They did it quite a lot last week, and that's what cost them. So just some of those kicks inside there.
1: And a couple of blues has Steele. He's had a magnificent season, Jack Steele. We're watching Jed Walter directly in front here, and he comes in and kicks it. Just three goals for Walter. It's one they needed, the Gold Coast Suns, 6-5-41. Melbourne is 7-2-44 on the Robot Building Supply scoreboard. Got 7.5 minutes remaining, second quarter on the White Club Mover Clock.
17: Cracking game of footy and Gold Coast. I haven't seen Gold Coast do this too often this year, and I've watched a bit of them play, but their forward half pressure and their ability to turn the ball over is outstanding. That Leo Lombard, and he's got a very bright future ahead of him in the league, but the intensity to sprint to affect that contest inside 50, as we saw, we're just seeing on the Harvey Norman replay, Steele's kick, it was on to Bowie, but Lombard's ability to get there and affect the ball in the air causes the front half turnover, and there's so much space when you turn the ball over in the forward half, and a great kick inside 50 to Walter at the top of the square, and capitalises.
0: Sixth time in his career he's kicked three in a game, has never kicked four. That's on the offing today. Max Gorn spears it inside 50. Over the head of Jefferson and Sam Collins. What a recruit he's been for the Gold Coast Suns. You think of his AFL journey. Fremantle back to Werribee in the VFL and then the Suns. And he's paid massive dividends for the Gold Coast. Ball at right half back. Rioli keeps it on defensive 50. Dangerous kick under pressure. Adamsall just got the handball away. Miller was tackled. Might have been in the back. No, it was a throw, said the umpire. And Cozzy Pickett with the free kick. Now, Cozzy is at 55 metres from home. He goes on to the right now. Lobs it high in the air. Ed Langdon got the sit. Bodie Yuland with a big spoil. Underneath it, Fritsch. Being held for a moment by Ballard. Murray extracted. Gave the handle off to Rao. Goes onto the right boot. Kicks up towards centre wing. Got out of trouble there. Well executed. The Suns is in a fair bit of trouble at the moment. Sam Collins at ground level. Keep an eye on it, Sam Leckie. As the Suns go inside 50 and Tom McDonald getting back to take the mark.
1: Stop play.
2: It was a huge contest in the air when Langdon came up for that mark inside 50. Collins came the other way and they were both horizontal in the ground and Collins landed really, really heavily on the ground. He looks in a fair bit of discomfort.
0: Great sportsmanship too from Ed Langdon. Stayed with him while he was on the ground because knew that he was in a fair bit of pain.
2: It strikes me as someone that doesn't show much pain either. So, right in the ribs.
0: Yeah. So Harvey Norman replay. The side of the body, almost the hip of the hip point of Langdon into the ribs of Collins. A few big breaths. Now jogging off. Down to you, Sam Leckie.
16: Yeah, he's getting a hell of a round of applause here too, coming off the ground. Ed Langdon showed some great sportsmanship, staying by his side. It does look like a rib issue. He's not moving all that freely, but he did start to jog off as he approached the boundary line, so he might be okay, but I'll keep you posted.
1: That's Sam for Barry Plant Real Estate. It's Tom McDonald kicking to the wing. And Scorn was there. Moyle knocked it away from him. Matt Rowell is on the bottom of the pack. He's able to knock it out. That was nicely done to open it up for Christian Petrarca. Kick to half forward. Lombard takes the mark, and he has been very dangerous at the moment, Leo Lombard. He's 60 from home. I think he can go the journey here.
19: Move it on.
1: The umpire says move it on. MacAndrew is darting past. He kicks it very low. Taken by Yulin, who snaps it back to the top of the goal square. Tom McDonald, the fist. Ground level ball. A snap and a goal. And Took Miller was front and centre, Johnny on the spot, and a goal for the Gold Coast Suns, and they hit the front. 7-5-47 the Suns, Melbourne 7-2-44 on the Robot Building Supply scoreboard.
2: Just Leo Lombard's having an outstanding game. Just the small things about his game, I'm loving his intensity. He's obviously had a really big week based off off last week and all the media around him and Petrarca, but he's at the 9 touches,
1: he
2: 2 goal assists. And I'm just watching him defensively. Like, he looks really dialed in defensively. He was chasing someone down, sprinting just to close an outlet before he causes this inside 50 and a good finish by Took Miller. Watching Sam Collins in the change rooms at the moment on the Harvey Norman replay, and he does still look in a fair amount of discomfort, to say the least.
0: Get back down to Sam Leck in a moment. The Suns looking to get the clearance once more. Moyle gave the handball. Miller fumbled. Rao able to mop up. High ball inside forward 50. Long crash the pack. Bailey Humphrey stayed down. And that's an absolute floater out of bounds on the full. And this is going to be key this afternoon, Nicole, for the Gold Coast, capitalising on inside 50 opportunities.
3: Yeah, as I said last week, they went inside a fair bit, but they were unable to lock the ball in there. So it's great to see those small forwards. Lombard, as you mentioned, Doc in particular, Humphreys, and also Ben Long getting to work early.
1: Here they come again, Gold Coast. Anderson inside the 50. Howe's got a fist to it. Jaff had a beeline to the Sharon but couldn't take it. Windsor on his backside. Flicked the handball up. In goes Christian Petrarca, who's able to get the handball out, but Howes and Rivers collaborate. And now Cossie Pickett takes it, and he's always very dangerous. He indulges in a bounce, and he gets it on to Sharp. Rivers again can run with the Sharon. He's on the outer side wing. He kicks it up for half forward. Langdon was able to take the mark. Handball to Laurie. Laurie's got Pickett. Oh, he just didn't get him by hand. He goes back to take it. Then he was wiped out with a tackle, and that's holding the ball. Just bit up a little bit too much. Did the young man in Bailey Laurie. A free kick is going to go to Powell in the back pocket here for the Gold Coast.
0: Suns by 3 points, 47 plays, 44. Robot Building Supply scoreboard. Kick to the wing. Yulin back, fly to the ball. Won it down to Rao. Rao to Lombard. Wrapped up by Fritsch, no prior. And umpire Dick Jankowskis comes in and will toss it up. Just defensive side of centre for the Gold Coast Suns. Moyle, Gorn wins it out toward the boundary line. Miller's there for the Suns. Gets a handball away. Murray fumbled, got it back. Handball to Anderson. Again, no prior as he's tackled by Fitzgerald. And another ball up. Just absorbing pressure at the moment, the Suns, Doc.
2: Yeah, they are. They're doing really well in the clearance battle, which is a big part of it. Even just then, just a slight fumble just invited too much pressure.
0: Ball thrown up. Rao to his mate in Anderson. Back to the wing. Oh, that's a strong mark. Changwath Jaff going back, fly to the ball. Give that a Power Bay Heat Pumps mark of the day. Available online at Bunnings Warehouse. Back to halfback to Bowie. And Bowie out to the broadcast wing. Langford takes the mark. Dangerous kick. Poor kick in the end. And Christian Petrarca against his old side takes the right half back.
1: Handball off to Noble, who was running past. He goes very wide with the kick. Walter couldn't cling onto the mark. Then the second of it was really good with a tackle on Lever. And the umpire has pinged him for a throw, I think. So free kick to Jed Walter. Take a bow because he missed the mark, but he was back in the game with a great tackle. So Jed Walter, who's had a good first half, he puts it up inside the 50 for the Gold Coast Suns. Back of players, Ben King. Hands to it, but couldn't pull it in. Bower clears it. Lever can't take it cleanly. Jed Walter. Handball back to Mac Andrew. Now to Powell. It's the Gold Coast Suns. It's Rao who's going to put it inside the 50. It's a deep kick. Whereas King couldn't get to that. Guess who was there? The big man again. Big Max Gorn back deep in defence, taking the mark for Melbourne.
0: 2.5 minutes remaining in the opening half for the white glove mover. Country or interstate, they'll even make your bet as Gorn goes in the fridge direction. Couldn't mark. Punched away by Yulwin. Anderson's there. Takes it. Drives it toward Big Ben. But in front position, Max Gorn again taking the defensive mark.
1: Don't kick it to Max Gorn.
2: Yeah, Nicole said it earlier. You just keep it away from Max Gorn.
0: It's quite a simple game when you think about it, Nicole.
3: I think if you're Moyle back there, you probably need to just draw King out a little bit and give Ben King the license there to be able to run and jump at that footy.
0: Ailey Laurie's kick ends up with Rivers. Feigned the handball, then loops it forward to Fitzgerald. Over the top, Van Rooyen goes back to Fritsch. Fritsch directly in front, 20 out, goal. D's back in front. 3-point ball game now in favour of Melbourne as Bailey Fritsch kicks his second of the afternoon, and the Demons are 8-2-50. The Gold Coast Suns are 7-5-47. Robot Building Supplies scoreboard earlier today. Richmond, 11-point winners over the West Coast Eagles, 12-12-84. West Coast, 9-19-73. That again pushes Essendon back to the bottom of the table. On 3AW Sunday Footy, Nicole Bresnahan and Sam Doherty.
2: Well, we just see the result of when Melbourne actually do get through. We've probably spoken a lot about Gold Coast's ability to play that forward half game, and they've scored really well off it. They've been able to get back inside 50. They're winning the inside 50 count, but when Melbourne do get through, which they always will, and they transitioned really, really well, when they're getting out properly, and they're getting really quality inside 50s. That was another example. They had extras everywhere inside 50 by the time they got there, and a good little finish by Bailey Fritsch.
1: Moyle wins it down. It'll be Tuke Miller, handball to Anderson. Anderson up inside the 50. Nice work, Tolstrup. He got some knuckle on that. Lever back under the pump. He wants the boundary line. That's going to be close to deliberate. And he's paid it.
2: Definitely there. Definitely there.
1: He's paid it. Yep. He just knocked it over the boundary line to Jake Lever. And Jed Walter now is going to get a look at his fourth goal from the forward pocket.
2: Staggered sometimes how the AFL players forget the rules. It's like he thought that was a lasso one.
1: Round the corner it goes with a kick, and it's way off. Going for a career high there, four, but minor score was the result, 7-6-48. That's Gold Coast, 8-2-50 Melbourne. Late in the piece, we're just over a minute left to play in this second quarter.
0: Plenty on the line this afternoon for the Demons. Top four aspirations, top six aspirations. They don't want to go into those wild card positions and have to play an extra match. So definitely want to finish top six. But if they lose this afternoon, there are a host of teams coming at them. Bulldogs, Collingwood, Adelaide, Geelong, all fighting to finish inside the top six. Humphrey knocked it on. Miller outside of the right boot. Ball pitched up, but only as far as Langford. Clears it out of the defensive zone. Back to the wing. Ballard able to get the punch away. That goes out of bounds, but it wasn't last disposal. So it's a throw in right on centre wing, broadcast side of People First Stadium. With the Gold Coast Suns, 7-6-48, Demons 8-2-50. Halftime imminent here on the Gold Coast. Entertaining stoush on a Sunday afternoon. Gorn won it down. Miller taken without it by Sparrow. Gorn knocks it again to the safety of the boundary line, and we will start all over again.
1: Earlier today, Tigers by 11 over the West Coast Eagles at the MCG to chalk up their third win of the season. And here it's a tight contest as we near half-time, and a really nice contest as well. Two-point lead to the Demons. Ball thrown back into play. Moyle getting the better of that. Ethan Reid is able to soccer it forward, but only as far as Bowie. There's time for another score here for Melbourne if they're good enough. Rivers kicks it to half-forward, and Jefferson with a second bite brings down the mark. He's outside the 50, kick smothered by Bodie Yulin. Deflected. Comes to Rao. Had to kick it in a hurry. He goes out wide to Rogers. Rogers is able to take the mark. He gives the handball off, and Rioli loves to run and gun with the football. Couple of bounces. He kicks it to half forward. There's a mark to Humphrey. Siren about to sound. So this might be a kick after the siren. It will be.
2: And he's got the distance. Definitely got the distance. He smacked two in last week outside 60 over the fence. So he's definitely got this one in him.
1: Well, man on the mark is just inside the 50, as you said. He can kick it like a mule, this man. Let's see what he can do. Bailey Humphrey, this would be big after the halftime siren to give the Gold Coast Suns the lead. It'll have to be a big long kick from outside the 50. Arcs out to the right a little, and that is on target. What a kick! What a way to finish the half. Bailey Humphrey, a great goal to cap off a very entertaining first half of football at People First Stadium. And it's the Suns 8-6-54, the Demons 8-2-50 at the half. So that is his first goal, Bailey Humphrey. Three goals to Jed Walter, goals to Lombard, to Miller, to Long, and to Ben King. And for the Demons, two goals to Bailey Fritch, goals to Van Royen, to Windsor, to Sharp, Sparrow, Pickett, and Joel Fitzgerald. Earlier today, it was a win to Richmond, their third win of the season over the West Coast Eagles at the MCG. Final scores there, 12-12-84. The West Coast Eagles, 9-19-73. And the People First Stadium, it's halftime, and it's Gold Coast, 8-6-54. It's Melbourne, 8-2-50. For Maccas, 3LW is Sunday football.
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25: It's a small little bit of solace there for the Crows. They pull it back to 34 points, but a bitterly disappointing performance.
26: Against good sides, it happens. In fact, it was 6 days ago it happened in Sydney, and we showed incredible mental resilience and we battled our way back. But tonight was really not our best.
27: Yeah, we had a great first quarter and three quarters of the second, and then unfortunately we weren't able to absorb Collingwood's pressure, and I thought our contest was a bit inconsistent through the second half.
26: We'll go in and have a look at that last four and a half. We've already had a look as coaches, and it's confronting because it's the stuff we pride ourselves on, the contest. We are better than that, so we'll find a way to get ourselves back on the horse.
28: I'm not going to name the players. You cannot hide that many soft players. Those players against weak sides will kick you the goals and win you the football.
29: So you think it's a personnel thing?
28: Yes, I do. Premierships are won by tough sides.
30: I don't agree with that, no. Horribly soft is a brutal way to assess a group. Horribly soft. Yeah. No, I think if you're going to go after a group like that, then put yourself on the line and mention the names.
31: It's never nice to be called too soft, but I assume that he's talking about we just need to win the contest, you could argue that, yeah, he is right.
26: We're confident we can ride that, and we probably don't ride the highs and lows as much as maybe some from outside. We've got to keep it reasonably level internally. 6 days earlier we knocked off Sydney in Sydney, so we'll try and get back to that form.
11: Welcome to 5AA Football. It's Adelaide taking on Essendon, live from Marvel Stadium in Melbourne, with Adelaide's premier call team, Stephen Lowe, Will Goodings and Scott Camporeale.
25: Yes, I'm a late ring in.
0: Oh boy.
25: That's feedback.
0: A late change. Clip.
25: Thankfully, not one on the ground. But good afternoon and welcome to the final match of round 21. Hopes of a top four finish look gone for Adelaide following a horror second half fade out against Collingwood. But a remarkable upset from Carlton over the reigning premiers has belief alive again that the Crows could indeed finish with a double chance. A whopping six changes have been made. Two players, Oscar Ryan and Archie Ludewig, to make their debuts today. It's been another wretched season for their opponents, the Bombers, who look consigned to yet another wooden spoon after Richmond's win earlier today. Can the Crows bounce back to form and back into the top four with a big win? We're about to find out. And joining me in commentary, Scott Camporeale and Will Goodings. Gentlemen, good afternoon.
32: Good afternoon, Tommy. Nice to have you in.
25: Well, poor Roy was going to be on, but he's just a little bit, the voice has given out a little bit, so he'll be back tomorrow, hopefully. But before the bounce, thanks to Byban Bathrooms and Kitchens, no late changes, fellas, and top four beckons.
32: Well, that result for the Mighty Blues giving Brisbane a touch-up help, didn't it, in terms of what the Crows' aspirations are. So they've got him a couple of, I guess, mulligans the next couple of weeks, you would think, with Richmond the following week, but then they've GWS, you're just not sure, are you? They're the most inconsistent team, or the hardest team to pick in terms of form line.
25: Yes.
32: And then they finish with Freo. So that's going to be a big game.
0: I reckon there'll be a lot of people that in the build-up this game this week thought Crows, Essendon historically bad side, got done 93 points last week against Hawthorn. Another game there's going to be a lot of intrigue about. Well, I think
1: suddenly there's a lot of interesting things about this game that might go beyond who gets the 4 points. You mentioned top four suddenly live. I think every Crows fan had on the ladder predicted before Thursday this week would have thought, well, it's probably fifth or sixth based on percentage and how the Cats go. But suddenly you've got two debutants in this game. You've got the Crows playing without three of their top four disposal winners. It's all going to look a bit different in this game this afternoon. So it's the kind of exposing of the depth that hasn't really been a hallmark of the Matthew Nicks time. So actually there's a bit of interest in this game all of a sudden from the Crows perspective.
32: Well, it's always good, Will, as you said, because you know, you're giving some opportunities, some guys that have been around for a little while. Now Ludwig's in his first year, so he's probably not in that category, but you know, we haven't seen a lot of Callum Archie. He's obviously the new recruit, but he's had his injury troubles throughout the year. Billy Dowling's sort of been in and out, hasn't he, over the last couple of years, hasn't been able to sort of force his way as a consistent midfielder, and Oscar Ryan gets his debut. So we haven't really seen him, and he was drafted, I think, 2 years ago. This is,
2: well, as you said, because, you know, you're giving some opportunities, some guys that have been around for a little while. Now, Ludwig's in his first year, so he's probably not in that category.
32: But, you know, we haven't seen a lot of Callum Archie. He's obviously the new recruit, but he's had his injury troubles throughout the year. Billy Dowling's sort of been in and out, hasn't he, over the last...

0: and some of those sort of things, which happens in first gamers. But geez, you don't want to be flirting with your form this time of the year.
1: No.
0: I understand around making sure that you manage your group, which is probably what they didn't do last year. They sort of limped to the line and wanted to finish as high on the ladder. It's always interesting, the conversation, isn't it? Top four, or does Adelaide, are they better placed to finish fifth and get a home final the first week?
1: The stats say top four, the side that loses the top four generally wins the final the next week.
0: I think you're still
1: well and truly better off finishing top four.
0: Yeah, but it just means...
1: But for the Crows, with a pretty checkered finals history, I see what you're saying.
0: Yeah.
1: Maybe
2: puts them under pressure if they lose.
1: We'll get an easy
2: week.
1: One.
0: Yeah,
1: 5v8.
0: But obviously, you get the double chance if you finish fourth. That's the cherry on the cake. But you know, if they finish fourth and they scrape in, I mean, it's a Freo final, isn't it? Over there.
1: Good luck.
0: Well, you never know. I mean, we thought that of Adelaide last year,
1: and they went out
0: in straight sets as well. So it can happen, and maybe they're a little bit better with the underdog tag rather than having the pressure of this is who we are and what we did previously.
2: Before the bounce, thanks to Biurban Bathrooms and Kitchens, your home renovation experts, biurban.com.au. We'll get into the player spotlight too, boys, all thanks to Unique Home Style Foods. I think everyone's looking forward or hoping to see a bit of Dan Curtin in the middle on ball, but looks like we might have to wait even longer, starting on the Pine Campo.
0: He is. It's staggering, isn't it?
1: It's a lot of build-up.
0: It is. I mean, we've been waiting for it, and it sounds like, the conversations I've heard that he is going to get rolled through there, so we'll get to see him. And it's always a point of conjecture amongst the playing group, starting on the interchange. You're off and on in 5 minutes, so what's the big deal? But you would have thought that, send a message, particularly to your supporters. Here he is. First-round draft pick. We've been waiting for him. Throw him in there straight away and let him help Jordan Dawson, but doesn't look like it. Looks like it'll be probably Dawson, Saligo and Isaac Rankin, I would imagine, with the way that the lineup is. But yeah, Dan Curtin, Zach Taylor, Oscar Ryan, Billy Dowling and Archie Ludewick will start on the interchange, so
2: we'll see how it goes. What about you, Will? Is there anyone, they've been a bit up and down, the Crows, haven't they? Anyone that really needs to get into form today? Riley Filthorpe's another one that probably hasn't filled his boots as much, hasn't attacked the footy as much as we would have liked.
1: Hasn't had a great year. Last
2: few weeks have been better, but still hasn't been back to his best.
1: This might be a cop-out answer, Reddy. I want to see how the forward line looks.
2: Yeah.
1: This has been a live question throughout the entire season. How many tools? What's the complexion of it?
2: Yeah.
1: I think generally, personally, I think it's looked better when they've gone smaller. Not greatest test today to be making long-term assessments, but it's all little pieces of evidence for the future. And I'd like them to approach a point where this is not a live question every Thursday night. We're wondering, and it seems like they're wondering, how many tools we end up playing.
0: Yeah, well, it looks like that Filthorpe will be the second ruck today. They dropped both Maley and Murray as well. So it looks like we'll get a decent look at what that might look like. So, and that's fine. That's what they need to do. These games, it's, fill your boots. Who cares, really? I mean, everyone talks about getting back in form, but let me tell you, in 3 weeks' time, when Riley Filthorpe's playing on Alex Pearce, he's not going to worry about that he's playing against an Essendon player that hasn't won a game in a long period of time.
1: I wanted to ask you about that, actually, more broadly. From a coach's, and I think I know the answer based on what you've just said, but from a coach's perspective, coming off a really poor loss, do you wish you had a top four opponent the next week to go and test your mettle again? Because it's hard, you're not winning back any admirers today, are you, unfortunately?
0: No. You do, yeah, absolutely, because you want to get back on it. Now, I'm not sure last week really dented their confidence. Well, they had a pretty good 6 weeks leading into that.
2: Yeah.
0: And Nixie was right, in terms of, 6 days before, they did a pretty good number on Sydney when they got challenged. Now, I don't think Sydney are travelling as well, and even the lead up to that, with the Channel 7 thing, the Crows were always going to test them defensively, because I don't think Sydney are that great defensively. They look good when it's downhill, even yesterday when they got on top against St Kilda, but even St Kilda were pretty good against them. So that was that's always a challenge. But yeah, it is, I think, and not necessarily, 18th or 17th, even somewhere in the middle there. It doesn't have to be a top four team, but we'll see what happens today.
2: Bit of a player spotlight there, all thanks to Unique Home Style Foods, supporting South Australian businesses, large and small. Taylor Walker in the side as well today. Isaac Rankin looks like he's starting on ball. Will Goodings to get us underway for this Sunday twilight match in round 21.
1: Yeah, standing next to Zach Merritt. Bombers. Bought

0: Ball winner, number one ruck back in the side this today for the Bombers. Bryan, bit of a stalemate in the middle. Sock it off the ground. McAndrew, Neil Bullen picks it up at centre half forward. Take it, not stuck. Sweeps a handball inside 50. And it's Rochelli with a little short kick. It falls into the breadbasket of Langford. Back in the side this week after serving his suspension for the Bombers. Not Josh's best kick to get things started.
1: That was a bit of a tumbly punt, wasn't it? And then the short pass to Johnson, now Merritt. Merritt gives off the handball. That was nicely done to the running Roberts, who likes to rack up the footy. They go long up towards half forward. Kennedy, nice jump at it. Now Curvis under real pressure. Redmond, a quick kick forward. Durham takes the mark, not 15 though, so called to play on. Lowered the eyes inside 50, and good spoil there from Cumming. Just enable the Crows to reset a little bit here. Rochelli dispossessed. Cumming goes back after it. Had one arm pin, and the umpire's going to pay holding the ball.
2: Wow.
1: Well, I'm not sure how much prior he had.
0: What was he meant to do?
1: But it's got to be an Essendon shot at goal from 40 metres out, almost directly in front. And the man who's taking it is Angus Clark.
2: Well, we're just watching on the Lynn Andrews Real Estate replay. He picked the ball up and then got tackled straight away. I'm not sure there's any prior opportunity there.
1: So
2: let's
1: umpires
2: not start on the umpires early.
0: No.
1: That was a hot one. And someone behind the goal with a bullseye saying, kick it to me, and it's good enough. And the Bombers are on the board first. And Angus Clark enjoying his work on the glider old Gareth Doyle scoreboard. Their one straight goal, the Crows yet to score.
2: Well, it bounced out of Adelaide's foot. I mean, it was a poor kick by Josh Rochelli, and then they turned it over, as Will called. It was Langford that were able to get a vote. And, you know, Durham, he's probably the only Essendon player that I reckon he'd trust at the moment. Like, he's just reliable, consistent, and gets the job done. But he was able to get it in there. But let's have a look again. It was a quick handball out. He picked the ball straight up and then got tackled, like, simultaneously. Like, that's ridiculous.
0: If it was caught consistently that way, you'd tell guys never be the first to pick up the footy, would you? Because what's the incentive?
2: Yeah. Well, that's...
0: Yes.
2: Don't know.
0: No chance.
2: Anyway, let's move on.
1: That was hot.
2: One to the Bombers.
0: We're back in the middle. It's Bryan and McAndrew who paddle it back towards Saligo, who has started in the middle. Here's Sharp, gets it and tumbles it inside 50 for Essendon. Keane, the man, happy to see it over the boundary line. We should see Dyson Sharp tonight as well. He's going to look like, based on the complexion of the Essendon team, he's probably going to get a full game of on-ball minutes as well. Former Central District Tyro of making his way in the league. So a bit of the young hope for the Bombers side, Rennie.
1: Yeah, absolutely. And he's been getting a little bit of the ball recently as well, as the umpire tosses this one back in. McAndrew in the ruck there, going up against Bryan. Now a good tackle from Nan Curvis. Do it all again. About 35 metres out here from Essendon's goal. 5AA footy, thanks to the Fleurieu Mill Company. They have an early 6-point lead. McAndrew wins it down. Coming through, Redmond did well. Just barreled a kick forward, gained about 10 or 15 metres. It was partially smothered as he got rid of it. Dawson goes in after the football. Peter right there as well. Another stoppage, this time about 15 metres out. A couple of minutes in, and it's the Bombers leading by 6.
2: Well, they're up for it, which is what Dean Solomon would ask. Just compete. I know they've been reinforcing contests, so that'll be a challenge for Adelaide.
0: Locked inside, 450. It's Saligo. Tries to tumble a kick out. Only gets as far as Merritt, though. A couple of handballs inside 50. Here's an opportunity for Day Wicks, unable to pick it up. Now Rochelli's got it again. Adelaide, by way of handball, still under all sorts of pressure. It was Nan Curvis and McAndrew. Now it's on the outside through Cook, usually a good user. That time it was chopped off, and it was by that man, Artemis. Inside 50, the football goes. Now Adelaide with the number, sitting underneath it, Dawson. But there's a hold off the ball, you heard Campo, and it was Peter Wright, I think, leading out. His arm was tugged, he didn't get there, and he's going to line up. Kick for Essendon, second. 25 out directly in front. The Bombers with a perfect start.
2: Well, they've got field position, haven't they? They've been able to win the two centre bounces, or one turnover and one centre bounce, and then they're playing in their back half, Adelaide, which is, this is exactly what's happening in previous weeks. So, yeah, it was Mark Keane, got a real good hand full of 2 metres jumper.
0: And Peter Wright kicks it right through the middle. 3 minutes gone, 2 goals straight. Essendon and Adelaide get to score on the Gliderol Garage School scoreboard. Strength, safety and style, gliderol.com.au.
2: Well, We hear that, you know, Adelaide's around contest. They're getting whacked again in the first 3 minutes of the game. So this is the challenge with the mindset. Like, who is it? It can't always be Jordan Dawson. It wasn't Jordan Dawson last second half last week at Collingwood. Ed Allen did a great job on him. So who stood up? Sam Berry? He was probably the only one. He's not out there. He's the one that has sort of taken the next step this year. I think he's had a wonderful year, Sam Berry. But already 8-2 in contested possession. So that number's already tricking over. So it's very easy to scope an Adelaide team. If you get it done at clearance and you're really good around the contest and you get field position, they struggle. Mm.
1: 5AA football, all thanks to the Fleury Milk Company. Looks like Mason Redmond, boys, is doing a run with roll on Jordan Dawson. So keep an eye on that as a soccer forward by McAndrew is good. Finds Calamacci, lowered the eyes, inside 50, Riley Fieldthorpe. That was really nicely done. And Fieldthorpe gets some separation. He'll have a shot 40 metres out on a slight angle.
2: Well, that's what they're paying him for. That's why they got him to the club. You know, obviously got really good finals experience, but yeah, it was Lockie McAndrew, just a little toe poke forward. Good forwards play in front, and he just rolled and hit Riley Fieldthorpe laces out.
1: So Fieldthorpe now, an opportunity to kick his first and the Crows first. Just to settle things down a little bit after back-to-back goals for the Bombers. He comes in, no mistake. And a nice one against the run of play early on for Adelaide. He's got his first. We'll give it to Beachwood Holmes. Goal of the day, his 25th for the season.
2: Yeah, clinical. I mean, they haven't been great. I think they're 18th from centre bounce, Essendon, so they should have an advantage with Lockie McAndrew. That's why he's holding Riley O'Brien out of the team. His ability to jump and get first hand through there, and his follow-up's been very good for majority of the year. So really nice kick inside forward 50. Riley Fieldthorpe will be pretty happy with that delivery heading into a final series.
0: Big bench press, Zach Reid there. That's how he got the separation. The kick was terrific, but he used all of his strength, Riley Fieldthorpe. A couple of yards on him. There's no stopping him there. His 25th goal of the season. Not the kind of return he would have liked, but rather be kicking him in September. So we're back in the middle. Bryan wins it on this occasion, but it's going to be Dawson who gets theirs first, and it's another soccer out of the middle that wins advantage for Adelaide. Neil Bullen gathers and handballs it over his head. It's coming on his left, who just tug it around the corner inside forward 50, and Neil Bullen takes a mark. Now the umpire says it wasn't a mark. Now Cummings got it racked up against the boundary line, just pulled over, and it's going to be a boundary throwing just inside forward 50 on this left-hand forward pocket for the Crows.
1: Good tackle there from Pryor, just keeping coming up against the boundary line, and they force the stoppage out of bounds. Right on the 50 here for Adelaide. Shallow boundary throw, and in fact, the rucks don't get there on the full. Isn't that a bit this season? Now going after it again is Archie. Got some tight attention from centre field. And the ball goes out of play once more, 60 metres out from the Crows' goal.
2: Redmond and Dawson, they would have played locally together, the South East boys.
0: Similar age.
2: Yeah, would they be either played against each other or with each other growing up?
0: Rennie's gone to the notebook, so we'll find out in a moment. It's McAndrew who wins it down to Dawson with Redmond shadowing him. He's running around now onto his right, so Redmond, perhaps with that knowledge, was able to affect a tackle. It slewed off the side of the boot with the advantage of Dan Curtin, who's into the game. He's taken it 55 from goal. He's going to poke it up to the square. Oh, was there a bit of holding there on Ludwig? No. Reid gets it out. Now McGrath, all sorts of pressure. Last line of defence for Adelaide. Jones, little check side outside defensive. 50-odd just over the head of his intended receiver. Then at ground level, it's going to be Clark. And now Caddy. His handball goes backwards because Adelaide have the Bombers under siege. Ryan with his first touch in football. Now's Michael Annie's got it. Nankervis looks for space. He thought about the handball. Ends up going back to Cook. That's always a good option. Cook kicks it long inside 50. Fieldthorpe there. Archie at the back. Goes to ground. Fieldthorpe the first ball. Man there. That's a terrific tackle by Setterfield. Maybe goal saving. He's won a free kick for the Bombers.
1: Another player that has really given his all for much of the season, Will Setterfield. Big body. And that was a good tackle there, winning the free kick deep in defence. He goes line up towards the wing. Players set themselves. Caddy almost. Ball off hands.
2: Surprised he hasn't got the role, or maybe they'll rotate that role, because Setterfield's done some jobs on Paddy Cripps and those sort of bigger midfielders throughout the season. So they might do a half and half.
1: Yeah, and you can see Redmond really wearing Dawson tight and getting a possession here, so nicely done. Oh, through the hands there of Borlase. Caddy, he can take it and go, but it went through his hands. Now Keane, he picks it up, the Irishman. He wants a short option. He comes laterally. Nicely done. And the kick over the top from Dowling. Now the handball.
0: Yep, it's the running man, Oscar Ryan, who, that's a nice looking kick out towards the wing, and he kicks it to fellow debutant, Archie Ludwig, who will use his left, and I'll tell you what, if he gets to surface like that, Riley Philthorpe, he'll be happy to have Archie in the side, because he's taken a mark 55 out on a 45 degree angle, probably slightly greater than 45 degree angle.
1: Now, a bit of homework from Sammy Tugwell. Same draft year for Dawson and Redmond.
2: Yep.
1: One junior footy at Robe, that was Dawson.
2: Yep.
1: Redmond, junior footy at Millicent.
2: Right.
1: So, and then Sturt and Glenelg.
0: Yeah, okay. So, yeah, southeast, they would have known each other. So, Riley Philthorpe, he's already kicked one. He's got a nice little kick from Archie Ludwig a moment ago, working up the ground. This is going to take all of his distance, and that is not going to be an issue. He puts it to the line, and he's kicked it well and truly over. And Riley Philthorpe has his second. Cracking start for Big Riley. And Adelaide Bull level, it's two apiece, two goals apiece. Gliderol Garage Door scoreboard. Strength, safety, and style. Gliderol.com.au.
2: Yeah, well, this will be the challenge. I know we talk about contested possession is Achilles heel, but what Adelaide do in these types of games against lesser opposition is their ability to transition the ball with uncontested possession. Mark Keane's important out of halfback. He does kick the ball well. And then that was really nice play by a couple of debutants looking after each other, getting a couple of kicks early. But, yeah, hit targets, really important. But that's a really nice finish from Riley Philthorpe from 50 from the paint and drills it straight through. So he's kicked two early ones. So he might be looking to fill the boots, Will.
1: Yeah, exactly right. He's mentioned he hasn't had the season he would have liked, but an opportunity to kick a few today. And that's a good response from Adelaide, just the one they needed after Essendon open with a couple. 5AA football, thanks to the Fleurieu Milk Company. In the middle, McGrath, handball to Durham. Now to centre field. He lowered the eyes, up towards attacking 50. Nice spoil. And the ball goes out of play. It came from Ball Ace, up against Caddy. Good match up there.
2: Well, this is new. So we've got Curtin, Rochelle and Rankin into the set of bounce. So we know that Matty Nix is a little more defensive-minded with some of those guys, hence why they haven't been in there. So this will be the challenge for them. If you want to play in the midfield, you've got to transition both ways.
0: Ryan paddles it inside, forward 50. Good handball came to Setterfield, who pokes it up towards the square, but it always favoured Borlase. Maybe it was touched because he played on instantly to Mark Keane, and he gets it to Dan Curtin. Just as cool as a cucumber.
2: This is a nice kick for an Irishman.
1: Yeah. Well, he is, isn't he?
2: Yep. Shouldn't say for an Irishman, but for someone who hasn't played the game.
0: Cracks himself as well all the time. Durren picks it up. Handball inside to Pryor. And he'll kick it into the pocket. There's no one there beyond Josh Worrell, who gets a cruel sort of a bounce in the end and will get a boundary throw in.
1: Well, I think Will makes a good point too. He's not afraid to take the kick on that's risky.
0: Yeah.
1: You know, he goes the 45
0: it's
1: inside and he takes the game on. And I think that's why we like him, because he opens things up when he gets it right, and he often does. Umpire throws it in. Scores level early on. Essendon attacking. Here's Cook. He's had a couple of touches early, but Essendon have won it back. Here's Durham. Bit of fancy footwork. Gives it to McGrath. Now centre field. He's also had a fair bit of the footy. Right to the hot spot. Worrell. Defensive fist towards the boundary line. Is it going to get there? Might not. Just stays in. Borlase needs to stick the tackle. Couldn't. Farrow comes back across the face of goal. Gives it to a teammate. Blind shot at goal and misses. Crew for one behind. And the Bombers have a one-point lead. And that kick came from Artemis. And the Bombers 2-1-13. Adelaide two straight goals. Gliderol Garrard's to a scoreboard.
0: It's an Artemis first pick in the mid-season draft. Keane brings it back into play. Oh, that kick not so well directed.
2: Ooh.
0: Is that a free kick? It was Billy Dowling in the marking contest that was outpointed, and then it looked like he might have slapped it out of the hands of his opponent. The ball goes inside 50. Ooh. Peter had a sit, gets out the back. Caddy had a snatch at it, unable to grab it. Rochelle to Rankin from Keane. Now outside defensive 50. Bombers want to lock it in here. Jones worked back. He's got numbers back there. Farrow. Now it's going to be Artemis again. He wants to get onto that right foot. Dowling was wise to it. Had to retreat with a handball and they're to go all the way back now, Essendon, and go the long way around, Rennie.
1: So they're going to come out. The option was ignored there. It was the short one to Reid. Instead, they come all the way across. And it's going to be okay. Now it's Clark, who's already kicked a goal today. A couple of kicks from home. He now squares the ball up towards the hot spot. 2 metre. Peter goes up again. Can't bring it down. Ball off hands. Curtin gave the handball away. Keane just in time to Michael. And does he keep it in?
2: Right,
1: no. Oh, that might be holding the ball. And the umpire's paid it. Now they take the advantage. What's the umpire going to call here? I think they took the advantage.
2: Well, this is what happened last night or yesterday. I was watching the same thing. If you take the advantage, And then he kick a goal, they go, all clear, it's a goal.
0: Yeah.
2: If it goes to a point, they go, no, it's not an advantage, let's bring it back. But you've paid advantage, yeah. So the point should stand and you just suck it up because you made the decision. This happened yesterday in the St Kilda...
1: Sydney game.
2: St Kilda Sydney game.
1: El Achkar opens up the angle and he swings it home. So a fortuitous umpiring call. They're going the way of the Bombers. They've got three straight now. And they are back in front. Make that 3-1. 3-1-19. Adelaide, two straight goals. That's on the glider roll. Garrard's door scoreboard.
2: Yeah. That's the rule. That's
0: completely.
2: Yeah.
0: The umpire's not responsible for you taking the right option.
2: Correct. And you don't get a mulligan just because you take it and then go, oh, now I've missed it.
0: Yeah.
2: It's either. So we're looking on the Lynn Andrews real estate replay. He takes it out. Nate Caddy picks it up. And then just takes a snap. The umpire's watching to see whether it's a goal. And he goes, no, it wasn't. No, we'll take it back. And you get another shot.
0: It's not meant to work that way.
2: Wish that happened on the tee box for anyone I miss a fair one.
1: Absolutely.
2: Oh, no, that doesn't work. I missed that one.
1: Second one still wouldn't be any good, but you'd at least get another chance.
0: 5AA footy thanks to Fleurieu Milk Company. Essendon up for the fight early. Fleurieu Milk celebrating 20 years. Let's keep a good thing going. It's Riley Philthorpe's turn in the ruck now. Dan Curtin in there. Gathered the footy, took two to take him to the ground. So this is where the Crows are getting a bit of a different look.
2: Well, this is quite interesting because I still think Lachie McAndrew is a better ruck option against 2 metre than Riley Philthorpe. And I'd flip it.
0: Sharp falls on top of the football. Michael Annie in there. And it's going to be a secondary stoppage from that ball up. So Philthorpe paddles it down definitively. Sharp was pulled off it, couldn't get his boot to it. In goes Curtin again. Saligo's Brock. By Sharp and yet another stoppage. So you said it early, Kent. Oh, they're up for the fight.
2: Yeah, no, they will. I mean, this will be the challenge of what the top four teams versus the bottom. And can they do it consistently and long enough?
1: So 7-point lead, 10 minutes left on the Zambrero clock in this opening term. Durham takes the footy and he's been caught holding the ball. And it's the first gamer who's won it. That was really nicely done. And Oscar Ryan with a free kick. Now goes up towards half forward. Taylor Walker, one against two. Was he pushed into it? That's the way the umpire saw it. So he's won himself the free kick. The 36-year-old veteran, too far out to score. Probably 75-80 from home. Spearing ball into the pocket, almost finding its target. But Dowling did really well. Dribbling kick towards goal. Ooh. Just goes across the face. And may have snuck in for one behind. And it has. So Adelaide 2-1-13. The Bombers 3-1-19. Flutter old Garrard's door scoreboard.
0: And not enough minutes remaining in this first term. Zambrero clock. Essendon bringing out back into play. Out wide. Maybe he's happy with that. But Zach Merritt was marked deep in that pocket. He wants to switch it. Because otherwise he was kicking long to a contest. And he's managed to do it. Albeit, that wasn't pretty. It was dropped by Reid. Plenty of space able to gather. And his kick wasn't bad. So Setterfield marks in front of Dan Curtin now. They've worked at this right-hand half-back flank. Dan Curtin 2 feet inside the boundary and now Setterfield is happy to retreat, go back inside defensive 50 to Reid, and they might go back out to where it's all started. Here's Roberts, that is a magnificent kick. He's the number one disposal winner for Essendon in this year, and that was a terrific one. Opened things up with Merritt in the middle of the ground. He turned around and looked forward, though there was nothing to kick to, hence this delay now. So he now is happy with an option ahead, and on his left he's kicked it up towards right. He just crashed into bodies, the ball spilled out the back. Philthorpe's there because he's doing the ruck work and a bit of defensive work in the process and sees it over the boundary for a throw-in. Left-hand forward pocket now for all the Bombers.
1: RAA stat sheet, Campo, just interested. Haven't called too much of Isaac Rankin early on in this game?
2: No, I've just had a blackout. So
1: no, that's okay.
2: Yep, no, it's all right. Isaac Rankin's only had the one disposal along with Jake Saligo, so the two midfielders not getting their hands on it yet.
1: And because players like this, Durham are winning the football instead for the Bombers. Good tackle here by Zach Taylor. And that was on Setterfield, who's having an influence early in this game. And we'll get a stoppage 40 metres out from Essendon's goal. They lead by 6 points. 8.5 minutes on the Zambrero clock in this opening term remain.
0: All righty. Riley Philthorpe and Wright doing the ruck work. Philthorpe manages to pick it up. Jeez, he's wrapped up. Did that ball touch boot? Umpire says it's okay. Dan Curtin picked it up. Some big men who take tackling in there for Adelaide at the moment. Unable to extract the footy. So another stoppage in a dangerous spot. Might have been the Essendon debutant there who made the tackle in Unwin. Little handball from Setterfield. Merritt, his hands were quick, but right in his teammate's shins, and Zach Taylor can affect the tackle and Adelaide, inch by inch, metre by metre, trying to get this out of this defensive grind that the game has been stuck in for the last minute or two. Phil Thorpe wins it down. Cook, he'll just try and clear the immediate areas. Kick it right to the middle of the ground. Big ball to be won here. Neil Bullen wins it, and there's a good tackle. Taylor gathered. Bit of poise. Taylor works it out to Curtin. Adelaide suddenly in some space with Keane. He feigned going wide and looked corridor. That's what he loves to do, and he might have opened them up here, the Bombers. He got the handball, and he'll get it back in a 1-2, and they are open up. Long kick inside 50. It's Adelaide with it out the back. And it's Ludwig.
2: Dowling.
0: Oh, it's Billy Dowling. Sorry, it is Billy, who takes the mark 25 out directly in front. He worked hard, Billy, didn't he, to get out the back there?
1: Good one.
2: Well, it was just the handball chain, wasn't it? I thought they might have just gone one too many through the middle of the ground, but it was the loopy one that just got straight over the top to Zach Taylor, and that was pretty much 2v1 ahead of the ball.
0: Yeah, if there's an absence of pressure on Adelaide moving the footy like that, this is where it's going to end up, isn't it? Didn't have that much time last Thursday night. So Billy Dowling has no issue whatsoever ramming home Adelaide's third and restoring parity here at Marvel Stadium. It's 3-1 apiece on the Glider or Garage Doors scoreboard. He's so important, Mark Keane, in an offensive sense, isn't he?
2: Yeah, he is. And that's the challenge, I guess, of what that three-tool makeup looks like. Mm. Like he uses the ball much better than Nick Murray does. I think they're probably somewhat on par. I think he probably marks the ball a little bit more than Nick Murray, but Nick Murray's a good one-on-one defender. But Mark Keane adds that element of intercept marking plus pretty good composure and ball use out of that back half. So you put him alongside, you know, Wayne Miller and those sort of guys, yeah, and it's a completely different dynamic. But, yeah, that's two out of their back half, Adelaide, and that's going to be the challenge for Essendon. Can they keep that pressure on and try and keep it in their front half?
1: All thanks to the Fluro Milk Company, celebrating 20 years. Let's help keep a good thing going. Adelaide, back level again. Whistle's been blown, bit of holding against Redmond. So Jordan Dawson, we know he'll just work and work all day. Raking left foot kick inside 50. McAndrew goes up, nearly pulled it down on the second attempt. Dowling in there again. Keys hasn't touched the ball yet. Good tackle there by Jones on Dowling, and we'll get a stoppage. 3-1 apiece, 6.5 to play in this first term. Umpire gets on with it quickly. It's Wright and also McAndrew. Redmond, little handball back to Merritt, always busy. Gets it on the left boot towards the wing. Now they want it to bounce out of play here, Adelaide. It does. And it'll be a free kick to Luke Nankervis.
0: Dowling playing permanently forward, Campo, you think, or is he working up from that wing?
2: No, I think he's permanently forward. I think he's playing a little bit of that Luke Pedler role.
0: Mm. Good kick, Nankervis. And Curtin started on the bench, but he's worked his way into the game. Look at his RAA stats in a moment. Long kick inside 50. Langford got rid of an opponent. Keys front and centre, and he just tried to win it out in the full, Ben Keys, by handballing it. I reckon he handballed it into the midsection of the Essendon opponent. Didn't stop some fairly theatrical sort of feeling for that one from the big Keyser. But 3 points for trying.
2: Dan
0: no
2: Curtin
0: free kick, though.
2: Six, Will. Dan Curtin, six, since he's come on.
1: So the ball comes back into play now, and it's going to go out of play again. Boundary throwing, 60 metres out here for Adelaide.
2: What do you think's a reasonable number, Rennie, for him for the day as a pass mark?
1: I think he can get 25 to 30.
2: 25 to 30?
1: Well, yeah. I think he could have a career day today if they let him play on ball all day.
2: Seven and a quarter. He's had six.
1: And started on the pine.
2: Yeah.
1: So, and look, you do go on the bench a bit more when you're doing as much work as you do on ball. Here's a man who wants to get a bit more of it, Saligo. Off a stamp, not quite. And it was a tough kick to pull off. So the Bombers now, with a turnover, they can go. Roberts is calling for it, but Kondo Giannis is going to ignore that and instead go with a little handball, but it works out okay for Essendon. So they can go forward now. The kick's going to come inside 50. It's a penetrating ball. Big two-on-two. Ball ace. Did well against Caddy. Got the fist on it. And that's been a feature of his game for the last 6 or 8 weeks. He's had the best run of his career, and he forces a boundary throw in 25 metres out from the Bombers' goal.
0: 35 goals in this Bombers team this year, Nate Caddy. It's a pretty reasonable return when you consider the service he'd be getting.
2: Yeah, that's right. Yeah, he'd be pretty frustrated at times, I'd imagine.
0: So from the boundary throw-in, some slick hands, and there's Dan Curtin's seventh. He's about to get number 8 too because he's run on and collected. He's handballed this time, intended for Neil Bullen, and he's wrapped up.
2: He might have it by half-time, Rennie.
0: Yeah.
2: Where he's going.
1: Might get his career best. He's only played games, Dan Curtin.
2: I reckon he'd be about 44. I reckon one night on the wing, I reckon.
0: So Dawson will win the clearance on this occasion. Centre wing out of side, gets it to Saligo, right foot kick. Two bombers spoiled each other. The second was Reed. They won't be too disheartened, though, because ultimately the ball's fisted out of bounds and will get a boundary throw in. Centre wing out of side, but this one locked away, 3-1 apiece.
1: Pretty close, Campo. 26, three times he's had it. So
2: let's hope he gets that for the fourth time.
1: Absolutely. Boundary throw in now. 5 minutes to play. Score still level. Post just trying to exert their authority. Nicely done there by Ryan and a great handball by Dawson. Paul Kahan takes a bounce. He goes charging through. Pokes one over the top. It's going to get on the bounce to Keys. Second bounce. He got there. Does he keep it in? Kicks it backwards. That was really well done. At genuine pace. And it's Billy Dowling again. He'll have a shot 45 metres out on a reasonably sharp angle, just slightly worse than 45 degrees.
2: Well, this is the challenge. I mean, defensively, they're poor, Essendon. Their defensive profile is average. Points against, averaging 105 against, 17th in the comp. So a team like Adelaide, whose average is 90, they're probably... Eventually, I'm not sure Essendon's defensive structure will hold up.
1: Billy Dowling already with a goal today. Love another one to join Riley Fieldcourt. Kicks on its way, just drifting across the face, through for one behind him. For the first time this afternoon, Adelaide is in front. They're 3-2-20, Essendon 3-1-19, and that is on the Gliderol Garage Door Score.
2: Riley Fieldcourt in the blue on their champion data, which means he's getting looked at.
0: Don't want to hear that. A little 1-2 from Roberts, and that kick out. Just spent 2 minutes in the ruck, Riley Fieldcourt. Didn't see anything.
2: Maybe
0: obvious.
2: That's why he doesn't want to go in there.
0: Maybe he's just sending a message.
2: Well, Rowey's adamant. He doesn't want to go in there. He doesn't like it.
0: Well, he's in the assist. The kick
2: he's
0: from
2: long,
0: Merritt,
2: isn't he? Ludwig.
0: Chopped off by Ludwig. Yeah, he looks an athlete. Oh, Taylor was called to play on. I think the umpire said he didn't travel far enough. Then gives it back to Ryan, who was good enough to use a step to win some space. Got it to the skipper in Dawson. Now ball lays and out to centre wing. He's record touches the young fella. Ludwig.
2: He's probably built like Benny Hart when he first started playing as well.
0: He looks like an AFL footballer. Yeah. Saligo kicks it into the pocket. Big Reschel. Too strong. Taylor Walker. Too strong on Reed.
2: You're not passing that text. Don't look inside.
0: He's going to be pushing off the advertising hoarding.
2: Bonanna.
0: I think it will be.
1: Or will he run out in the left? He can do it.
2: I think he'll probably go banana. Well, he does swing him left to right with a drop punt, so...
0: He's shaping to kick a drop punt here. He's about 40 metres out, so maybe he assessed it was too far for the bender. It doesn't matter when you can kick the regulation drop punt like that. What a star. Taylor Walker. It says everything about him. We spent 2 minutes talking about which kick he could possibly execute. Because he can do them all. And in the end, he went... Might just kick the drop punt. That's going to take some beating for Beachwood Homes goal of the day. Real custom home builders.
2: Nah, it was very, very well executed. You know, that's just knowing you fly to your ball, understanding that, and he could see the way he holds the ball. So if you hold the ball a little bit more on the diagonal, the way you hit it on your foot, it does swing that way. But that's his natural swing anyway. But and those pockets have still got a little bit of area for room there, but he's just flushed that. He knew that straight off the boot, goes over and gives a fist pump to the kids in the crowd.
1: It was nice, wasn't it? Little collection of Crows fans right there in the first row, and they loved it, and he gave them a nice fist pump. So Adelaide just started to get themselves into this contest. 4 of the last 5 goals, but Redmond out of the middle after receiving a handball from Bryan. They go long inside 50. Hawker Hahn tackled immediately. Pressure there from Day Wicks. We'll get a stoppage. 2.5 to play on the Zambrero clock. Bit of feel-good Mexican. Want some of that right now. Starting to get cold. And the appetite's going, but the Crows, have they got the appetite to keep going here? Dowling now winning it forward up towards the wing. Fieldcourt's back on the ground, so that's a good sign, Campo.
2: Yep.
1: Neil Pullen, well done. Sold the dummy. Kick over the top. Here they go. Rochelle didn't take the mark, but did really well. Goal assist coming up. Handballs to Archie. Open goal. And that was a nice team lifter of Beachwood Homes' goal of the night. Well done, Josh Rochelle.
2: Well, that's their third out of Essendon's D50. They just went coast to coast, but it was really good. Couple of half wins through the contest. Alex Neil-Bullen just put it over the top into space, but Josh Rochelle just too strong. He just outbodied the Essendon player. And I don't know, but if I was Cal Archie, that I'd be launching into a barrel from there when I've had two hamstrings
1: totally.
2: Or three hamstrings
1: just
2: this year.
1: Dribbling it through.
2: Although there's a young fella who's got a souvenir because he's put it about, like, the third tier into a corporate box. So
0: he hit a young boy
2: dad got
0: on
2: a couple
0: the
2: of
0: chest
2: beers.
0: In a corporate box.
2: Look at him.
0: I've never seen that before.
2: Oh, don't throw it back, young fella. Keep it. But he threw it down and then put it into a couple of Essendon fans. So it was a Crows fan. He's rubbing it right in.
0: So they're up and running now. Adelaide 5-2, 32. Essendon 3-1, 19. Redmond tries to paddle to his advantage. Saligo's jumped on by Merritt.
1: Oh,
0: he was in the back. And I think it's going to be a free kick. Adelaide's way. It was Mason Redmond's trying to do his best.
1: Saligo got
2: no,
1: I was in
2: the
1: head ripped off, I thought.
2: Yeah,
0: it was definitely a free kick to Saligo, who now will kick Adelaide for 2 minutes remaining in this first term. Inside 50, Walker at the front, fisted down by Langford, and now it's out to space. Farrow leads out towards the foot. He's got Neil Bullen behind him. Farrow was really happy for that. Declined its way over the boundary line. He's walking a bit taller, the Crows now. Confidence is up.
2: Yeah.
0: And started to dominate this contest.
2: Well, all those key indicators back on track. Contested possession, uncontested clearances 14-9, inside 50s 15-12 RAA stats.
1: And in the other game, boys, Gold Coast got out to a 17-point lead, but the D's have just kicked three in a row, now lead by a point late in the third. Dawson, in the meantime, winning the clearance, getting one forward. No one can get to it there for the Crows, but Walker able to do some roving, clever. Rochelle, this time receiving from Archie, it was the other way around, but he was just pushed off it as he kicked it. Archie, another chance. This time a left foot snap, but out of bounds on the full. Fair bit of pressure coming his way. And it will be an Essendon free kick deep in defence. They started the game so well. Back-to-back goals, but Crows with five of the last six. Now lead by 13 points. Strength, safety and style. 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
0: Dyson Sharp brings it back into play for the Bombers. Kicks it outside defensive 50, but you don't want to kick it in the Jordan Dawson direction. Takes a big contested mark and wastes no time kicking into the pocket. Spears it, fell short for Phil Thorpe. Bounced up, hit him off the chest, and Merritt gets it. Then the out kick is smothered. Rochelle's in the vicinity at ground level. Little paddle. Taylor, the tackler. It's Jones with the footy. He's wrapped up and thrown to ground. We get a stoppage. 62 seconds remaining in the sombrero clock in this first term. Crows by 13.
2: Oh, is that Rankin only the one disposal?
1: He's one of the only ones, isn't he, that isn't really getting a lick of the ice cream. He gets the tackle there. So
2: that will be his second.
1: Yeah, gets the hold in the ball. Thought it might have slipped high, Campo. We'll look at the Lynn Andrews real estate replay.
2: Dropped to his not dropped to his knees. He sort of lowered his centre of gravity to try and get a high tackle, but Isaac was too smart.
1: And that's good
2: umpiring. Didn't go high, yep.
1: To not fall for that. We've been, well, I know you've been big on that, Campo, so.
2: Oh, it's my biggest
1: bugbear. Yep. So Rankin.
2: That and that rotten ruck rule when they jump over and the other bloke doesn't jump and he gets paid a free kick against.
1: Yeah, they're
2: horrible.
1: Yep. Now he's about 40 out. He opens up the angle. And he swings it back. Nicely done, Isaac Rankin. I was about to say hit the belly of the ball and it was going across, but you never doubt Isaac Rankin. He's too skillful. He's too good. And all of a sudden, the Crows are double Essendon score. 6-2, 38, place 3-1, 19. Glideroil Garrard's door scoreboard.
2: Yeah, well, it's all been around that clearance, uncontested possession. So once you start getting 16-9 clearances, you're getting really good field position, and then they're just too good. Adelaide behind the ball, they lock it in. And this is the challenge for them, you know, when they're playing well, they're not playing well. So if you look at last week's game, Collingwood did the opposite. They were able to get in their forward 50 and lock it in. So this is what we expect from an Adelaide team against a lower-ranked team. You know, double the score. It's probably only going to be some more pain from here, I would imagine, for Essendon. They look like they're on top of the ground at the moment.
0: Back in the middle, it's Brian who wins it down on this occasion, but it's not going to matter because Rankin's starting to get a feel for it. His kick was smothered. It went back to Dawson and high up and under left foot kick out towards Archie, who only had eyes for the footy. Everyone else was worried about their opponent. He took a contested mark. Long inside 50. This will be the last roll of the dice. Thilthorpe takes the mark as the siren goes. 25 out directly in front. And from those first two goals that Essendon kick in the first 5 or 6 minutes, it really has been all Adelaide.
2: Yeah, well, it has. 17 entries. This is for his third. Cal Archie's looked sharp. Jordan Dawson's had the 10 disposals. Dan Curtin's had 8 running through the midfield.
0: This will be a perfect start for Riley Thilthorpe. Has kicked a massive bag this year. This might just be the day. He's got 3 in the first term. And the Crows have got seven. And suddenly that margin's looking pretty comfortable. 5AA footy, thanks to the Fleurieu Milk Company. It's Adelaide by 25 points at quarter time.
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0: Peter Wright kicks it right through the middle. 3 minutes gone, two goals straight. Essendon and Adelaide yet to score. So Riley Filthorpe, he's already kicked one, puts it to the line. He's kicked it well and truly over. And Riley Filthorpe has his second. He's shaping to kick a drop punt here, about 40 metres out. So maybe his session was too far for the bender. It doesn't matter when you can kick the regulation drop punt like that. What a star.
1: Rochelli didn't take the mark, but did really well. Goal assist coming up. Handballs to Archie. Open goal. And that was a nice team lifter of Beachwood Holmes. Goal of the night.
13: This is 5AA Football.
1: They trailed early on, the Crows, by 12 points, but now have opened up a 25-point lead. Seven of the last eight goals in the term. They're 7-2-44, Essendon 3-1-19. 5AA Football, all thanks to the Fleurieu Milk Company and Campo. Pretty good stuff, and probably what we expected to see from Adelaide in that first 30 minutes or so.
2: Yeah, well, I guess the first, eight or 9 minutes, it was more Essendon, wasn't it? Like, Adelaide lost contested possession. They were up for the fight with the pressure. They kicked the first two, and then they went to work. So just to put it into perspective, the last 10 minutes of that quarter, Adelaide won contested possession 16-2. Clearance was 7-1. And they were able to hit the scoreboard quite easy. They kicked the last five of the quarter, so everything's heading in the right direction. You know, those clearance is really important. They kicked three out of their defensive half, so they didn't score out of there from last week. So this is the comparison that you're having against the best defensive structure teams, and this is why this game is, you know, somewhat less important. Other than winning 4 points, it's going to be important. That's no disrespect to Essendon, it's where they're at. But when you're playing against the best defensive teams, like that won't happen against Fremantle. You know, that's not going to happen against, you know, Hawthorn if they happen to play them at the MCG. So we've got to put it somewhat into perspective, but you still can do only what the opposition are giving you, aren't they? So good start. Riley Thilthorpe needs a confidence booster. We said that. Kick three. Dan Curtin through the midfield had eight, which is a nice start for him. Centre bounce has been a little bit of an issue. 6-3, kicked two goals out of that source, so everything tracking in the right direction for Adelaide.
1: And the CLK legal injury report, Riley Thilthorpe had the blue line, but he's back out there and looking okay, so that is a good sign. As Zach Merritt wins it out of the middle here for the Bombers, they go forward up towards Caddy, just couldn't trap the ball and allowed ball ace in, gives it off to the debutant there, who did pretty well, Oscar Ryan, and now the kick comes forward. It was touched because McAndrew had to get on with it quickly. So too, Neil Bullen. That was a clever kick there to Rochelli. Even more intelligent not to take possession. Fisted over to Riley Thilthorpe, but he just overhit it a fraction. And now the Bombers win it back through McGrath, who kicks up towards the wing and going up Caddy. Gee whiz, he came crashing into the back of an opponent. Nothing illegal. Isaac coming slow to his feet. Now a free kick here to the Bombers, and it's young Unwin who is going to take the kick here for Essendon.
0: So they've worked it out towards the flank now, and going back with the flight. I didn't know much about that, Ryan, but it hit him right in the back of the head. So that was actually the perfect result. No free kick given away. Merritt unable to tackle Nankervis, who then with a real cheeky little outside of the boot kick, maintains possession for Adelaide. The Neil Bullen is getting busy. Chips it out the wing towards Cumming. Now, it wasn't his best kick. It fell short, and Cumming did well enough, though, to ride the tackle. And now get it to Rankin, who spears it inside 50. Thilthorpe looks like he's going to mark everything. He didn't jump. He just used his size to extend his arms and outreach his opponent. He's going to line up a kick for his fourth from about 40 metres out.
2: Well, he is marking everything, Will. He's had four marks, and two of them have been contested, so he's in good touch. It's one of those days where you just maybe, as a midfield group, just put advantage side and just let him go to work. He doesn't necessarily probably need to lead up.
0: He's been striking well too. Start this game. This one, it's not directly in front, but it's not far away. And he's just let back a little bit and he got underneath it and it stayed wide. So his first blemish, minor score for Adelaide. 7-3-45.
2: Says 7th mark inside 50.
0: Correct, that's domination. Budget car and truck rental scoreboard.
1: Another RAA status. The Bombers bring it out. Oh, huge trouble. Thilthorpe massive there on Jones. Does he win the free kick? No prior. He's kicked three goals on four occasions this season.
2: I reckon that Bombers player probably would have thought what the buffet would look like when Riley Thilthorpe rolls up to it at the hotel and goes, oh no, here he comes.
1: I'm going to get destroyed here.
2: Here he comes. Just so one serve, big fella.
1: Thilthorpe is in a mood at the moment. Hasn't kicked four goals this season, but he's well on track already with three. And he looks hungry for another one. Maybe for the buffet table after the game too, Campo. Yep. Umpire throws it back in. Nice work there by Brian, but Rankin picks it up, gave it to Dawson. High up and under kick, 2-on-2. Top of the square, Archie there. Players go after it. Well done by Reid. Gave it there to Jones. Kick out towards the top of defensive 50. Offhands again. Strong tackle there from Jordan Dawson on Redmond. Made him earn that one. And we'll get a stoppage about 48 metres out from the Crows' goal.
0: So haven't been out exit defensive 50, the Bombers. Adelaide picking up where they left off in that first turn. There's a free kick here. Brian was in a wrestling the ruck. The umpire's called a shepherd, though, off the ball. And it's going to be Mason Redmond who wins the free kick. So, all arms were everywhere for that ruck contest, but that wasn't where the free kick was.
2: Jordan Dawson, I think, was the...
0: Yep, he infringed. So the Bombers have been able to move it. Tucked up against the boundary in that outer side. This kick will go inside 50. Out comes Wright. Now he might want a free kick here. I think he has. Oh, Kakko took advantage. And again, the umpire actually signaled to play on. And he decided, actually, that was a poor option. Because you're given latitude like never before And in any case, it's now coming back to Peter Wright, who'll kick for goal. 45-degree angle. He'll probably kick from just inside 50 when he makes contact.
6: Waiting for the replay. Then Andrew's real estate replay. Oh, it's probably just Borlase grabbing that left arm. Yeah. Geez, not a lot in that, to be fair.
0: Well, he started exceptionally well in the first term, but this would be a good start for the second. It is.
6: He's a good set shot for his size.
0: Terrific execution. 2 metre Peter. It's 2-goal Peter. And Essendon have their fourth. 20 points the margin on the Budget Car and Truck Rental scoreboard for 13-27-27.
6: Yeah, we're just looking at what the free kick was. It was he played it against Jordan Dawson, who essentially just put a palm into his chest to get separation, which would happen at every stoppage three times with the three different pairs of midfielders at ground level. So not a great free kick, but, it was James Borlase just grabbed his sort of left arm, so it limited him to get his arm up to attack that ball. So, yeah, probably there at the letter of the law, but I'd like to see those ones just play on.
0: Let him blow.
1: That's third or fourth free kick for a goal that they've had, Essendon. I think just about every goal they've had.
6: There's four goals.
1: Yep.
6: There it is there, isn't it?
1: From four frees. Yeah. Wow. So they're making the most of them when they're getting them, and now they're out of the midfield here, sharp inside 50, and they've got to get another one.
0: Is it a throw, from Merritt?
1: Throw against Merritt, so coming back into the middle of the ground. How did you see that, I think, was the...
6: No, he said, how can you see from there?
1: And Jordan Dawson...
6: He's got a fair case, I think.
1: Got to get it this time. Now the quick kick, and it was from Keane, up towards Keyes. Ball off hands, Archie flicks it out to Taylor Walker, can have a shot or centre it. He's so unselfish, and he hits up a teammate, McAndrew, who'll have a shot 25 metres out, directly in front. And a bit of an applause there from McAndrew. Thanks, Big Texan.
6: Yeah, I reckon just applaud him after.
1: Yeah.
6: Just go back and get through your routine.
1: Kick the goal first. What a season. He's been one of the most improved players in the competition, hasn't he?
6: First full year of AFL footy. He's obviously played at the lower levels, but it's a big ask.
1: Yeah.
6: Big ask. Not an easy position.
1: And a beneficiary of the new ruck rule, and obviously Riley O'Brien having to ply his trade in the sample. Very deliberate approach. And
0: yeah, you should have applauded after
6: why
0: you're
6: you
0: right there,
6: but yeah. You just, and now you probably just apologise.
1: Yeah. he shanked that one badly, didn't he? That was a couple of fairways over. Through for one behind. 21 points the margin. Budget car and truck rental.
0: He won't be in a hurry to square the next one up, I reckon, Jex. That might have been a push out there, and that's going to go against Keane, I think. Hands in the back. Took a good mark. The umpire said to get in position. He infringed. So, Essendon is winging, going to try and forward for another foray. Good fist came from Worrell. Ground level. Ryan couldn't quite gather it. It's paddled outside the contested area now. Durham tried to sort of knock it to his advantage but couldn't get there. Ryan dropped the shoulder after receiving a handball from Borlase and just kicked it up and under about 10 metres away. Not far enough to be a legal mark. Ground level, Archie's wrestling and trying to get in there. And Pryor and Roberts and Merritt, and Pryor's got it again. And Essendon will control the footy, albeit he tried to centre it up and he missed his target. And that's not a great place to turn the footy over because Keyes was there and waiting. Wasn't able to get control of the footy. Soligo has it underneath him. They lock it in. And the worst of the damage was rectified by the Bomber defenders, who were sold a pup, it has to be said. An impossible situation. But in the end, they managed to prevent a goal. Rennie?
1: So a boundary throw, a ball up rather. A stoppage here. About 60 from home for Adelaide. Pryor and Dowling go after the football. Durham in there. Did well. Now the kick comes forward. And that was a little bit over the top there from Day Wicks, and Oscar Ryan been pretty solid so far. Gives the handball away to Rankin, who can handball to Mike Lanny or go longer with a kick. He goes the latter option up towards Thilthorpe again, couldn't take it. Durham put one around the body, but straight to Rankin, who's starting to get busy now, Campo, on the RAA stat sheet. As Worrell's fairly slow to his feet, kicks into the pocket. Now, is that taken or out of bounds on the full? Umpire's going to pay it to Thilthorpe. I thought it looked out. Lynn Andrews' real estate replay will tell the full tale. But Thilthorpe, he's up against the boundary line. Looks like he's shaping to kick it on the left boot. The crowd do not like it. Thilthorpe taking his full 30 seconds here just to compose himself, catch his breath. So we have a look at the replay now. Maybe just in. He swings it back. Not quite enough. through for one behind. So five shots on goal now for Phil Thorpe. He's kicked 3-2. As we have a look at the Andrews Real Estate replay again, and a bit going on between Day Wicks and also Worrell. His head slammed into the turf there as well, so keep an eye on that one for the CLK legal injury report.
0: Keeping an eye on the scores around the grounds. Melbourne by 2 points against Gold Coast in the fourth term there. That's an important one for Adelaide because Melbourne are among that sort of gaggle of teams currently on 12 wins, looking to go to 13 like Adelaide would if this score holds. That's a shocking kick from McGrath. That's an experienced footballer. I'm not sure what he was thinking there. He kicked it 10 metres to Mason Redmond, who was flat-footed and had Isaac Rankin bearing down on him. He was able to intercept it, and he'll line up and kick for goal. 40 out, 45 out on a 45-degree angle.
2: Roy, he's your captain.
0: Yeah.
2: Well, I was a bit the same as you, Will. Now, Isaac was literally a metre behind him.
0: He just didn't see him. You don't see that too often.
2: He's got fluoro pink boots. I reckon you'd see him.
0: He's running around to snap it, Isaac Rankin, from 45 metres out. And he made it look like that's as regulation as anything. It's the Crows' eighth goal. It's a Beachwood Homes goal of the day. And it's Isaac Rankin second after a pretty slow start. And suddenly the budget car and truck rental again. Looking very comfortable.
2: Yeah, right. Well, let's have a look on the Andrews Real Estate replay. Yeah, well, it was sort of twofold. Excuse me, because... Mate, he didn't go straight away, then he went there, and then Mason Redmond just stopped. And because he stopped, Isaac Rankin was able just to accelerate, and he's got blistering speed, just gets ahead of him. So two senior players there, you'd be pretty disappointed, Dean Solomon.
1: So Adelaide, again, extending that margin out to 28 points. That's as big as it's been in this game so far. Jet car and truck rental scoreboard. Isaac Rankin, a slow start, just the one touch for... pretty much the entire first quarter, but now starting to get his hands on it and hit the scoreboard as well. Redmond wins it out of the middle. He's trying hard against Dawson. Now's had a free kick against Nankervis. No. He took the ball, then threw it on his boot. Gains 45, 50-odd metres. Ball up forward of centre now for Adelaide. Redmond in there again, handballing to Setterfield, who's had his influence quelled since starting really brightly. Handball now to Mike Lanny. Kicks out into the pocket. And a mark this time for Josh Rochelli. He will have a shot, if he so chooses, from just inside the 50, right up against the boundary.
2: Yeah, it was well done by Zach Tully. He just extracted that ball out of a bit of a huddle and was able to get it to the back of that congestion and a nice kick forward.
1: 32 goals coming into today. Josh Rochelli leading all comers for the Crows. Yet to kick one this afternoon. Take his very best. Kicks on its way. That's a sensational finish. And he loves the work. Just puts his hands on the hips and says, that's regulation. Big smile as well. A Beachwood Homes goal of the day. Josh Rochelli now with a goal too. And the margin out to 34 points on the budget car and truck rental scoreboard.
2: Yeah, well, he doesn't need too many opportunities, does he? We all know that he's a great finisher. But once again, Andy McGrath's his direct opponent. And we're looking from behind the goals, and he just pays him zero respect. Too busy worrying about trying to get involved in offense rather than defending probably the most dangerous forward on the ground. Not by numbers today, but in terms of what he's been able to do and what he can do.
0: Well, you mentioned he's the leading goalkeeper of the Crows.
2: Yeah, correct. Yeah, that's true. Yeah. So
0: that vision was unbelievable.
2: I would have thought that you'd just have your arm square in his back and not allow him to have any time or space, but... That's why you're the 17th ranked team at defence, Will.
0: Yep.
2: You get what you deserve.
0: Yeah, that's exactly right. Back in the middle, Settlefield, he's set upon. And Saliga wraps him up and ditches him into the turf.
2: I like how you did that.
0: You like that?
2: Yeah.
0: Just came to me in the moment, Camper.
2: Radio craft.
0: Brian and Philthorpe. It's going to be a free kick here. Is it going to go Saligo's way? Riley Philthorpe certainly thought it should. It won't. Instead, it's going to come back to Sharp. The Bombers have a chance to go forward, Rennie.
1: Has a crack, doesn't he, Dyson Sharp? You mentioned, well, he's done some good things this afternoon so far. That's what Bombers fans are looking for, just those moments from players to show a glimpse to the future. The crowd wanted 50 there for being on the stand rule, but the umpire says, get on with it. So Farrow does that now. Long ball inside 50, packs set themselves. Caddy's in there. Or was he taken high there by Worrell? Umpire let it go. And now it's got to be a stoppage. And the Crows fans pleading their case, saying, well, if it's not high, it's holding the ball. But the umpire's got to throw it up. 30 out from Essendon's goal.
0: Hasn't fired a shot yet, Caddy. He's had a good season. Difficult circumstances. Crows have some defending to do here now. Oh boy, the shoulder was lowered. I didn't see it was bustling through. Kick towards the top of the square. Clark flew across on Worrell. Tried to take the mark. He might have hurt his knee on the landing there, Clark. Last line of defence. Cook to Dawson. They suddenly had time, Adelaide, because Clark went down and Essendon were down to number. Keys retreats back inside 50. Got the handball back. Now Adelaide will try and build something. Centre wing, Walker took the mark, set himself. He's going to turn and drive Adelaide inside 50, a one-on-one. It was Ludewijk who was trailing his opponent and Reid, and Bombers affect the turnover.
1: Did it well there, Reid, didn't he? And the kick didn't quite flush it as well as he would have liked there, Tech. So Reid was able to get in front and take it. Nice spoil here from Riley Filthorpe on the broadcast side of the ground. Centre wing, as we have a look at Clark, CLK. Legal injury report. You've got a personal injury claim for expert compensation advice.
6: Yeah.
1: Visit CLK Legal.
6: Extension of his right knee. So as he landed, the leg was straight. Sort of went backwards a little bit. So
0: the Bombers affect the turnover.
1: Did it well there, Reid, didn't he? And the kick didn't quite flush it as well as he would have liked there, Tech. So Reid was able to get in front and take it. Nice spoil here from Riley Filthorpe on the broadcast side of the ground. Centre wing, as we have a look at Clark, CLK.

0: to gather it and then find space and kick inside 50. Big fist and the ball comes back outside. Billy Dowling there, effecting the tackle, and underneath it all is Zach Johnson, and we'll get a stoppage 55 metres from the Adelaide goal.
1: Umpire getting to work now, so Phil Thorpe is doing more of that ruck work up against Wright on this occasion, wins the football, he's doing everything at the moment, kicks inside 50, Rochelli couldn't take it this time, McGrath a lot tighter with his marking, they paddle the ball forward here, Adelaide desperately trying to get it, ball spits out from Rochelli, that should be holding the ball. Tried to take on a couple of tackles.
2: Just handball, Josh. Like,
0: that's holding the ball.
2: Well, it's just selfish. Like, he has Dan Curtin and Jake Sligo there. Like, he's just trying to do too much. I don't like that.
0: So, paddled down from that ball up about 13 metres from goal. Goes out of bounds. Zach Merritt could not believe that. Frankly, neither can I. We'll get a boundary throw in just next to that behind post. Adelaide leading by 34 points. We've got 9 minutes remaining in this first term. The sombrero clock.
2: And the why I'm so adamant about that, they're not finals skills. Like, that they're in a final, that's just got to go bang, and then they get an opportunity. Yep. And that's what these games are about. It's about trying to fine-tune finals habits. That's what they're going to try and get out of this, and that's not.
1: Love the analysis. Scott Capriale as Farrow wins it from stoppage here for Essendon. Clears the defensive 50, at least for now. Well done there by Borlase. Gave the handball to Nan Curvis. Now gives it off to Hall Kahan. His kick inside 50. Ill-directed. And the mark taken by Artemis. And away go Essendon again through Farrow.
0: Yeah, Farrow got it. He might get it back here. Reed's kick just stays in. And he gathers it. So Farrow on that left. He had an option over the top, but the pull kick before kind of killed that. So now he's going to have to drive it long to a contest. There's two bombers here, but they had to beat Josh Worrell. We're unable to do so.
2: Too small. Yeah. Isaac Kekka. He's the smallest forward for Essendon, taking on Josh Worrell, who's one of the best intercept markers in the game.
0: It looked like primary school is taking on a high school kid and marks up. Josh Worrell's able to take the mark. It's out the back. It's going to be Farrow again. He's racking up some numbers now. Just doesn't want to blast up the line. Works the handball. They have just controlled it here. Essendon negotiated a little bit.
2: Rennie's man, Dan Curt, hasn't touched it this quarter.
0: Has he been on the ball?
2: Yeah, he's
0: much?
2: On the ball.
0: He's
2: yeah.
0: on the ball at the moment.
2: Yeah,
0: all right, watching. I was trying to give him out. Yeah, there isn't one.
2: No outs, Will. Come
0: no
2: on.
0: Excuses. Up towards the right-hand half-forward flank. Worrell again. Phil Thorpe's back there doing some defensive work. He picked it up really nicely. Then his kick wasn't so nice, but the outcome's all right because Ben Keyes has picked up that little dribbler. Billy Dowling with the quick handball. Saligo wrapped up. Now Merritt has it. He can work the little 1-2. Tied up against the boundary line. Little spearing ball comes in now. It wasn't great. Michael Annie manages to pick it up inside defence. Pressure's just not enough to crack this back six for Adelaide at the moment. Michael Annie gets it out to Worrell, and they're going to control the footy again, Adelaide.
1: Now the kick into the middle of the ground. This is the dangerous one. Hall Kahan was the intended target. Oh, a couple of Essendon players got in each other's way. Allows Saligo in. Short kick forward was good. He's got options absolutely everywhere, and it was a pretty poor one to Archie. Totally set him up, and now the tackle by Hall Kahan. Well,
0: no free kick.
2: Yeah, I'd like to see that again on the Lynn Andrews Real Estate replay. Here we go. Oh, well, they're both, he had eyes for the ball, so you're still allowed to compete on the ball, I guess. So.
1: Artemis was the one who was coming in. The umpire did let it go. Are they going again? Peter Wright just got a kick on it, so did well. Now Saligo farms out a handball. Really good, wasn't it, to Taylor. Rankin just pushed off the kick as he tried to get rid of it.
2: Well,
1: now he's under real pressure. And Taylor goes in again. He's pinned. Handball Saligo. Now Curtin has a shot at goal. And he's missed. Crew for one behind. And Adelaide edge along to 9-6-60. Essendon 4-1-25. Budget car and truck rental score.
0: You can take an extra step today, can't you?
2: Yeah.
0: So it's Artemis who's got it. Exit defensive 50 and gets it to Day Wicks.
2: Well, 12 inside 50s to 3 in favour of Adelaide. Time and forward half, 75% Adelaide.
0: Well, they've managed a bit of an overlap here. Now Merritt high up and under, inside 50 but shallow. It was right at the back, couldn't get there. He managed to pick it up a second effort, and Kakko running past was bowled off the footy. Then Cook used his body really well and gets it to Worrell. He sidesteps around one, was good enough to get it to Phil Thorpe. He'll just tumble it forward now, Adelaide. Underneath the footy, Ludwig was worked off it. McGrath picked it up. Now Redmond and Merritt. He socketed it accidentally, and it worked out really well, and he gets it back in a 1-2. Kicks it inside 50. Marking target is right. And he'll line up and kick for goal. 30 out directly in front for his third. He's had a good day, Peter Wright.
2: Yeah, no, he has.

0: competed well in the ruck and as that second ruck option, but it was just, I mean, it was a nice kick by Zach Merritt. Put it to his advantage. That's what we're talking about with Riley Filthorpe, but I think James Borlase would be a little bit upset with Billy Dowling not coming back and to supporting, at least taking body there just to... That's what you got to do is that defensive winger, that open-sized winger. It's not all about possession. Got to get back and fill that hole.
1: His kicking routine was praised by Campo earlier, and just another effort that exemplified that technique because he's got 3 feet right. Posing a bit of a problem up there. He's competed well in the air. He's provided a target. That margin, 29 points on the budget current truck ranking scoreboard.
0: Well, they don't get any smaller, do they? But it was just a chain of handballs, but it was Zach Merritt, his overlap, and able to just off a couple of steps, just put it to advantage and allowed him to jump. And James Borlase thought that Dowling sort of had it. You can see it here on the replay. He was there, just trying to play proactive, but it was a great kick because it got it offline and it just allowed him, who's 2 metres tall, plus put his hands up, he's probably 2.5 metres by the time he, you know, it's a big man to try and spoil. So, but probably would have liked Billy Dowling just to go back hard there and just take body, even if he gives away a free kick, let the umpire make that decision.
2: 5AA football, all thanks to the Fleury Milk Company. 2 goals apiece for the term, and Essendon would take that, given the Crows have had the dominance with the inside 50s. Curtin out of the middle, inside 50, Ludwig up against Jones. Jones did really well, gave it to Roberts. His handball wasn't great, set up a teammate. He's going to have to do some hard work himself now. Pryor, he's under pressure, gives it to McGrath, becomes his problem, did pretty well the skipper, and that's a great clearing kick. And the mark's been taken by Day Wicks.
1: Yeah, he works it to Langford, and Day Wicks gets it back. Now on his left, kick Essendon forward again. Kick has to be good. It is good. And El Achkar has it. Now drive the Bombers inside forward 50. Caddy at the back. Got hands to it. Everyone fell over, but Kakko on his right, who has dragged it across the face. It's a behind. And a bit of momentum for the Bombers going into halftime if he'd managed to snaffle that one. Just saw the athleticism of Caddy, and I reckon generally would have been... We've expected to take that mark, Rennie.
2: And yeah, absolutely.
0: Good courage by Nan Curvis.
2: Yeah, and
0: came back. Exactly what we spoke about with Billy Dowling. He did it then.
2: CLK legal injury report. Caught one to the back of the shoulder, but it looks to be okay, which is good as the Crows go forward. Clever toe poke there from Neil Bullen. Now coming. He gives it back to Neil Bullen. Did he struck the tackle?
0: Well, that should be holding the ball.
2: Take it high.
0: What? See, that's, yeah, I agree. That should be holding the ball.
1: Yeah.
0: Alex Neil-Bullen forces that.
1: He made the contact.
0: Correct.
2: Instead, the ball goes long inside 50 and Taylor Walker takes the mark.
0: Well, it's a big penalty. Like, it goes from you getting the ball back in a somewhat better area to now you let the opposition kick it deep inside forward 50 when you've got an undermanned, you know, key defenders up against two pretty tall, talented guys in Adelaide.
2: So Walker with 1 goal so far. He's now got 2. He's surpassed the magical 700 figure and he continues on his merry way. Adelaide out to a 34-point lead on the budget car and truck rental scoreboard.
0: Just having a little... Well, let's have a look on the Lynn Andrews replay here. See, that's... So the issue I have with it, one, it should be holding the ball. If Will Setterfield hits him with a forearm in the jaw and knocks him out, whose responsibility is it?
1: Yeah.
0: He'd get weeks for that because it's no duty of care. But Alex Neil-Bullen is the one that's drawing that contact.
1: Yeah, he's putting his head in a dangerous spot.
0: It actually annoys the hell out of me because this is, we're trying to rule out concussions and we're allowing this to keep going
1: on
0: week after week.
1: We're incentivising that
0: contact. And the players, as soon as I know that I'm going to milk a free kick out of it, they'll do it the whole time.
2: Yep. At the expense of their safety, they do it.
0: Or don't complain in 10 years' time when you got CTE.
2: Yeah.
1: So it's Durham who wins it out of the middle and kicked it inside 50, but right down the throat of Oscar Ryan, who was just zoning back. It was a good centre clearance and poor execution. Cummings got it. That's poor execution as well. He tried to kick it inboard. Merritt was wise to it, chopped it off. Now Durham's got another chance. On his right to the pocket. There's 2 bombers there. One of them's Clark, who has recovered. That knee's strapped up. Kick didn't favour either of them, and looks like we're going to get a boundary throw in deep in attack. 3 minutes remaining in this first half. It's a 34-point margin.
2: And in the other game, late on, just under 8 minutes to play, Melbourne leading Gold Coast by 8 points. So keep an eye on that one. The Crows will be hoping the Suns can turn things around there and win that one. Ball off hands here. Redmond, right foot snap towards goal. He's hooked it too far. Through for one behind. Essendon now 5-3-33. Crows 10-6-66. Exactly double. They lead by 33 points. for 13-27-27 on the budget current truck rental scoreboard.
0: Well, other than the inside 50 damage, I mean, 14-8 for RAA stats, 3-4-2-2, all the other numbers are even. Mm. So the Bombers would be somewhat happy in terms of trying to stay in this game.
1: So they've just gone back to Archie, who is just trotting around outside of his own defensive goal square now. Now the kick comes outside defensive 50. McGrath was in front. It's big fist. Good defensive work done. And we get a boundary throw in. Now, coming, Connor Giannis gets a pat on the back for his defensive work because they've locked it in, and that's what they clearly want to do, Dean Solomon's men.
2: So just over 2 minutes to play in this first half. Is there a late goal here? Going after it here, Durham, also Saligo. Curtin in there as well. Saligo, nice tackle there on Durham, and we'll have another stoppage. 33 points, Adelaide lead. It's 25 at quarter time, so they've won the quarter. I'd love another one. Durham here again, Curtin. In amongst it, tackled there by Durham and maybe holding the ball, but the umpires let it go. Now inside 50, Kakko couldn't quite. Great crumbing there by Archie, who looks to have gone back for the time being. His handball across is okay. Ball ace with ball in hand, goes short, doesn't quite hit coming, but he gets there on the bounce and he's going to give it back to ball ace. And all's well that ends well for Adelaide.
1: Yeah, this has the feeling that Adelaide might be happy to see this going at half time a bit like this.
3: Hang on,
1: Archie
3: got
1: back, someone's
3: there.
1: Yeah. It's a bomber.
2: Clark again.
3: Oh, he's having a rough 5 minutes.
2: Isn't he?
3: So well, it's not his knee this time. I think it's he's bleeding a little bit from the mouth.
1: So in a marking contest, his knee buckled. He got it strapped up. He's come back on within 30 seconds. He's had his head rock and roll. Looks like he just spat out a bit of blood there.
2: CLK are going to be busy with him.
1: Yeah. Better give him a call. We've got someone slip him a business card.
3: He dropped the mark. Well, he was in the marking contest and then
1: he got hit by Kakko.
3: Isaac Kakko, bit of friendly fire, copped his hit right in the mush.
1: Yeah. So off he goes again.
3: What a stupid game we play.
1: Certainly Angus Clark's family are feeling that way at the moment. And he might just be too.
3: Bloody good family too. Right.
1: So
3: good Glenelg boy.
1: Yep. Holkahan, Dowling. Crows just happy to possess the footy deep in defence. And Rankin's got it. They look particularly keen on going forward, so he goes wide and treats a little bit to Keane, who doesn't know how to play defensively, Mark Keane. He decides to play on. And
2: did he throw that?
1: I think he did a Gaelic handball, didn't he? That was the sort of the Gaelic hand pass.
3: Yeah, it was the flick pass.
1: Yeah, the flick pass. That's the one. Umpire said no problem. Not sure why. Borlase has got it outside defensive 50. Now, he'll kick it up towards the wing. There's a contest here now. And it's won by Ludewijk. He might have won a free kick. In fact, in the process, he has. The big fella, he contested in the air, then at ground level. Followed up his work and caught one across the shoulder. He's learning plenty today. Short handball. His fellow debutant, Ryan. Inside 50, they go. Rochelle tried to take it on the chest and wasn't able to. Then Roberts got the forward handball. Inside the last minute now. Ball tucked up against the boundary. And that's a good mark. He's had some good moments, Oscar Ryan.
2: I was going to say he's been really solid, hasn't he?
3: Yeah, this is his eighth disposal for the quarter.
2: For RAA stats. So he's been busy and made some good decisions. Goes back and spot on, Will. They're just happy to milk possession here, Adelaide, and take this lead into halftime.
3: Well, that's their 30th mark for the quarter. And they've probably had 15 in the last 10 minutes. Last 5 minutes of this game.
2: Mike Lanny. Still inside defensive 50. Just under 30 seconds on the Zambrero clock for this first half. Now goes up towards the wing. Dawson flew high, couldn't take it. Ball off hands. Roberts gives it out to Kondo Giannis. Was going to go on the left, but then came back inside. On the right, almost Caddy there. Pros just want to hold here. Not give away a free kick. Caddy got the handball away. Did pretty well. The first or fourth gamer, Unwin, gave it to Caddy. Right foot snap towards goal, not going to get there. Cumming was able to trap it. And there goes the halftime siren. So Adelaide win the quarter. It was a bit scrappy, but they'll take it. They're 10-6-66. Essendon 5-3-33. 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
4: 5AA's Halftime Wrap. It doesn't matter what level you're at, the incredible team at Drummond Golf will lift your game.
1: Well, this would be a good start for the second. It is.
3: He's a good set shot for his size.
1: 2 metre Peter. It's 2 gold Peter. He's running around to snap it, Isaac Rankin, from 45 metres out. And he made it look like that's as regulation as anything. It's the Crows' 8th goal. It's Isaac Rankin second after a pretty slow start.
2: Josh Rochelli take his very best. Kicks on its way. That's a sensational finish. And he loves the work. Big smile as well.
1: His kicking routine was praised by Campo earlier, and just another effort that exemplified that technique, because he's got 3, Peter Wright, posing a bit of a problem up there.
2: Instead, the ball goes long inside 50 and Taylor Walker takes the mark. So Walker with 1 goal so far, he's now got 2. He's surpassed the magical 700 figure and he continues on his merry way.
4: This is 5AA football.
2: And it's Adelaide leading by 33 points at halftime as we get into the wrap, thanks to Drummond Golf. Adelaide 10-6-66. Essendon 5-3-33. 3-2 in that second quarter. Scott Campriale, Will Goodings, Tom Wren with you here. And Campo, the Crows would be pretty happy so far with their work, leading by 33.
3: Yeah, no, well, they probably didn't get reward for their dominance at the end of the day. 15 entries, 3-4, not great efficiency, particularly with the amount of, or the lack of pressure that I think Essendon have put them under. They've had 29 marks for the quarter. They had 7 marks inside forward 50 for the first quarter. But They've had six again that quarter. So they're marking the ball inside forward 50, but just haven't really put them away. So 10 goals, six for the game. They probably should be a little bit further in front, I would have thought, for their dominance. Mm. There's no pressure. There's no real fluency. Sometimes you actually need the pressure, as funny as it sounds, because you make quicker decisions, better decisions, and things move a bit quicker. When you've got more time, guys start to go, oh, actually, I might not go that one. I might just wait and see if there's something a little bit better, you know, because you have less, you have more time. So, yeah, it's more habitual. I mean, Essendon's put some reasonable things in place. So that quarter from stoppage, you know, 6 to 10. So they're having, and this is all Dean Solomon can do, really, is just have little wins along the way. What can we put up for the players this quarter to zone in on? Because that's sort of where they're at. They're probably not going to win the game, but little wins like that, you know, that last, or that little bit in the middle where they kicked a couple of goals, that was probably a little win through there. You know, why did we do that? So you're sort of drilling down on that. You know, for Matthew Nix, you know, most things are heading in the right direction. You know, you just want to make sure that they have finals habits, really. That's ultimately what you're looking for here, and can they really put them away? But Essendon are hanging around, and the usual suspects are doing their thing. You know, Jordan Dawson's had a good half with 13. Oscar Ryan on his debut has had 12. So we spoke about him. So he looks at the moment at the level, albeit he's playing against a bottom team. And young Ludowick, what's he had? He's had the four disposed, had three marks. And he's a nice frame, isn't he? He's a bit taller than what
2: really
3: I thought.
2: Nice.
3: You always have a bit of a giggle when you see the young ones come out, you know, compared to, you know, Riley Thilthorpe or Taylor Walker that have been in the gym
1: pre-seasons.
3: For 5 or 6 years. They've got the frame, but they don't quite have the meat on the bones quite at this point in time. But he kicks it well and looks like he covers the ground beautifully, which is obviously why he gets drafted. But, yeah, nothing really out of the ordinary, Rennie, to be honest, at this point in time.
2: Halftime wrap, all thanks to Drummond Golf. It doesn't matter what level you're at, Drummond Golf will lift your game. Full-time siren has just gone. Melbourne 9-point winners against Gold Coast. So it's a 10th straight loss for the Suns, albeit they were very competitive today. But a good result there for the D's keeps their top four hopes alive. And that's exactly what Adelaide needs to do now. There's a real fight for third and fourth. Well, probably more just fourth now, isn't it, with Hawthorn winning again over the weekend. We'll get into the player spotlight, perhaps thanks to Unique Home Style Foods. Campo, who are some of the players you've been impressed with so far or been caught catching your eye so far in this game?
3: Yeah, well, as I said, I mean, Taylor Walker's kicked two and Riley Thilthorpe kicked three. I mean, they've been the two focal points, haven't they, in terms of being able to mark the ball, you know, aerially in there. Isaac Rackins kicked two nice goals, you know, just from forward pressure. He's been able to tackle and chase and do his bit through there. But looks like Cal Archie's moving okay. You know, he's obviously missed a fair bit of the season, and they've thrown him across halfback as well, so that, you know, get him some touch and feel around there. We spoke about Oscar Ryan. Jordan Dawson's getting a run with, so to speak, with Mason Redmond, but Redmond's had 11, Dawson's had 13, but he's had 6 clearances, Jordan Dawson, and 4 score involvement, so he's doing his normal thing. Probably, if we were saying, oh, who needs to lift? You know, once again, so we speak about Adelaide's midfield. We know their forward line functions pretty well. Their back six have been pretty solid for the last 2 years, but we always seem to go to that midfield group. So there's guys that are getting opportunities today. You don't have Berry. We don't have Peatling going through there. So you got your normal in Dawson and Isaac Rankin, but you'd expect, you know, today. So, you know, Dowling's been in there a couple of times. He's at 11, but more forward of the ball. Jake Salego's only had the 9. You'd expect that he needs to sort of get himself going and see if he can push hard to get another go in that midfield. He hasn't quite been able to do it. Josh Rischelli's been in a couple of centre bounces. He's had the 6 disposals, so he hasn't really impacted through that middle of the ground there. And, you know, Braden Cook, who's had a good year and been rewarded with an extension. It's funny when you rest players, this conversation, because players are such about continuity and staying in the flow of things. You know, there's not many that go, yeah, I'll have a week off and then you come back. The speed of the game is very difficult to, you know, you just subconsciously, you just relax a little bit, you just off a little bit, and then the game just gets you. And so it takes a week for it. So, you know, we heard I think we heard Joel Corey, excuse me, with Freo, he said, we're not resting anyone.
1: Mm.
3: Like, we're picking the best team or whatever. So they're going the other way. We'll manage our players during the week and we make sure that they're ready to go for the weekend and we play. So one philosophy is not right or wrong, but this is what happens with players. Then that's why Taylor Walker, we had had, even when I was coaching, Tex, this is how, I don't want a week off.
1: Yeah.
3: You know, like you can just lose the continuity the and touch. The momentum of the game.
1: Like, and they're probably like anything else as well, players. Like if you're James Peatling or Sam Berry, I'm sure you'd be delighted for Dan Curtin, but do you want to see him getting 46 touches and kicking three goals today? Like, you know, it's human nature, isn't it?
3: The old adage, don't have a day off.
1: Don't have a day off.
2: Exactly right.
1: No one to be more acutely aware of that than AFL football, about how precious your position is and your career is. And
3: I guess my point was, but your point, a little bit sidetracked, was more, we want to have a look at what the depth of this second rotation of mid to go through there. And we probably, I mean, Dan Curtin, we were all excited to see what he was going to do. He's had 10, he had 8 in the first quarter and looked okay. Only had the 2 disposals that quarter. But as I said to you, Will, when we were getting a coffee in there, it's like sometimes because the game is less pressured, you know, you're not hanging around. Like, the ball just goes. Yeah. If you don't get in their first possession, you're sort of gone. And then the way Adelaide play, they're a bit ballistic in terms of going forward at the game. So, you know, that'll be a challenge for them. And it hasn't really been a sort of a clearance game, you know, for in that part. So, yeah, it probably... not disappointed, but you'd expect those guys. You'd be looking to them to go, they need 25 plus and put their
1: no
3: head up and go,
1: the door down,
3: and go, I should be in there next week. And I know I'm pushing, you know, Sam Berry or James Peatling, you know, into, they need an extra rotation because I'm coming through there is, I guess, what we're after.
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4: And we've just had the halftime wrap, all thanks to Drummond Golf. It doesn't matter what level you're at, Drummond Golf will lift your game. Adelaide by 33 points at the major break. All eight games have been completed. Melbourne just recording a 9-point win against Gold Coast to keep their top four hopes alive. Adelaide, if they can win by enough tonight, will move into the top four with three games to go. Percentage could be important, so Campo will. They want to keep the foot to the
5: floor
4: here.
5: They are currently 0.8 percentage points ahead of Brisbane. So if the game ended with this margin right now, Adelaide end the round in the four, and after that, Richmond victory, Essendon end the round as the wooden spoon favourites. So, but it'll be interesting because you've got 4 points separating Adelaide, Brisbane, Melbourne, Geelong, and the Bulldogs. Geelong have the best percentage, and they've got an absolute cupcake schedule to round things out.
4: Yeah,
5: that Adelaide Freo game looms really large because whilst Adelaide have got a game on its side like Geelong, you'd imagine that's going to be a pretty tough fixture. Although who knows what Freo are playing for, what their level of motivation is.
4: Well, that's exactly it. Yeah,
5: but it's the point is it's tight. There's not much margin for error. It'd be nice to have a few more points of percentage in your back pocket because whilst they're out of Brisbane, yeah. Geelong still a couple of points ahead.
4: They wouldn't mind another 4 or 5 percentage points, would they? Which probably means another 10 goals on the margin. And Essendon are obviously going to be, you know, out there to try and stop that. But it'd be nice to see Adelaide pile on a few more goals. I'm sure the fans will be hoping for that in this second half. Campo, we've just spoken about what we saw in the first half. Are you hoping to see anything different? Or clearly you don't want to get any injuries. Are you hoping to see a move or a player stand up in this second half?
6: I don't foresee any change personnel-wise in terms of moving guys around, because I think that with the amount of ins that they've had, they'd want to try and settle that group, which is absolutely the right way to go about it. I'd probably, you know, still like to see, you know, Riley Filthorpe go on with it, you know, kick another 3 in the second half, finish with 6, maybe have a dozen mark, you know, around there, you know, just to give himself get in the ruck. You know, what's he done from a ruck perspective, you know, as that second ruck? So he's had, 17 ruck contests, and he's ahead of the ledger. So Adelaide a 5-1 from a clearance perspective when he's gone into there, and they've kicked 1-2 from there. So he's had an influence versus Peter Wright in that part of the game. And Lockie McAndrew's done pretty well from a ruck point of view. So I think... The only problem is, like, these are the games that they potentially give Lockie McAndrew a bit of rest, you know. Can they manufacture, you know, but then that puts more load.
5: Do you want to rest at the expense of Riley Filthorpe?
6: This is the challenge. Yeah. So that's why they, you know, previously they've been able to put, you know, Toby Murray in that position there. So I don't think so, Rennie. I think they'll just go, you know, let's see. You know, we need to put the foot down. Percentage will be important. You know, not that they'll probably highlight that, but they'll need to go on with it. You know, if they win, have a, you know, 10 to 12 goal win, that ticks the box and no injuries, and they exposed a couple of new players, a couple of young players to and they get Archie a game, you know, from a, you know, game time point of view, get him up and going for the next couple of weeks and heading into a pretty important September.
4: Absolutely. And those two debutants, we've been impressed, haven't we, Will? Oscar Ryan in particular, Ludewijk, a couple of nice moments as well. And
5: he's the second leading disposal getter for Adelaide, Oscar Ryan.
4: Wow.
5: You sort of quietly, haven't been a lot of big ball winners that Campo went through the midfielders. Jordan Dawson's obviously done a power of work, but yeah, he's quietly racked it up there at half back flank.
6: Yeah, well, it's Oscar Ryan with 12, Neil Bullen with 11, Archie with 11, Keane with 11, Dowling 11, Borlase 10. So it's only really got one midfielder that's really, you know, and that's, I guess, well, we're having that conversation before. I'd be, If I was Nathan Van Berlo, I'd be putting it on those guys. You've been waiting for this opportunity.
5: Yeah.
6: How about you put your hand up and force some issues here?
4: So the third quarter gets underway, and here is Jordan Dawson on cue, giving it to Rankin, who's starting to get really busy. Nice clearing kick inside 50, ball off hands. Well done by Langford, read it nicely. Forced a kick on the left boot up towards the wing. Cook running back with a flight of the ball. He might have taken the mark after initially spoiling, but called to play on. Handball inboard here defensively by Essendon to McGrath, the captain. Comes up towards the wing, and he did it well. Unwin gives it back. Oh, terrible handball. They've turned it over straight to their Curvis. Now Adelaide can go. Handball over the top. Archie, he's going to receive and go for a bounce. He's got options forward. He had Rankin or Keys. He likes to go longer. And there is Riley Philthorpe just leaning on his man. Kick to advantage side. Too big, too strong. And he'll line up from point blank range.
6: Well, it was quite interesting because he had two Crows players. One was Ben Keys, was screaming his head off just to sort of dink it forward to him. But he's a smart player. He's played in premierships and he saw that, the mismatch and how big Riley Philthorpe is and just kicked it far inside and he was all at sea. The Essendon defender. He's had a rough afternoon when the ball comes in like that.
4: Just got bench pressed, didn't he? So Riley Philthorpe, already five shots at goal. He comes in. And for the first time this season, Riley Philthorpe has four goals in a match. So the RAA stat sheet is lighting up for big Riley. We'll give it a Beachwood Homes goal of the night. Margin out to a game high at 39 points. And that is music to the ears of Crows fans.
6: Yeah, well, he's had six marks and three of those are contested. That's the ones that get you in form. Mm. The body on body, because, you picture when he's played, he's sometimes not ducked his head, but dropped his head, and he's dropped some easy marks with the contest. That's just pure body work. That's just understanding you versus your opponent. It was a nice flighted kick, just held his ground, and unfortunately, the Essendon defender in Zach Reid, he's all at sea. I mean, he's probably giving away 20 kilos as well, but just too big, too strong.
5: Nightmare scenario for him. Exciting scenario for Adelaide Crows fans if Riley Philthorpe bits form for August and September. Out of the middle, Rankin spins one over the top to Soligo. Then Dawson, Paul Kahan now inside 50, and it's Walker just underneath it. Too strong for Langford. It's becoming a bit of a theme. Adelaide's tall forward, stout body, the smaller Essendon defenders. And on this occasion, Tex decides he's going to take responsibility himself.
6: I was surprised he had a couple of options. He had Isaac Rankin streaming past for a handball receiver. He had Billy Dowling on the opposite side that he could have...
5: Well, they all need to thank Lachlan McAndrew for that. he remembers Tex. He's not getting burnt again. He's going to take responsibility. Maybe he can sniff a bag, the big Texan. Not if he's kidding him like that. That's looked very odd the way that one spun. And it's just a minor score. So Adelaide have come out firing. That's the early sign in this second half, though. 5-0 footy, thanks to the Fleurieu Milk Company. It's now a 40-point margin.
4: Archie Roberts goes short to McGrath, who's going to give it back, or no, instead. Fake the handball and comes back inside before electing to go long up the line. Peter Wright doing a bit of the roving. Did it well, the big man. He's had a good afternoon. A few goals already. Setterfield, little 1-2 with a handball. He's going to go long now, up towards attacking 50. And nice body work by Worrell. That was really good against Dave Wicks. And he takes the mark on his chest.
5: He looked like he was out of position, Worrell, but he's just able to hold his ground. A little short one. He's got winded for his troubles, I think. Neil Bullen, still inside defensive 50. Kane's got it. He's happy just to go short, the absolute minimum distance. Oh, Gahan, and checking's getting a bit loose here. Soligo, getting closer towards the middle of the ground. Will chip it up towards centre-half forward. To the advantage of Neil Bullen. It just doesn't sit for him, and Langford manages to pick it up. There's a chain of handballs now. Langford screaming for it back in the middle of the ground. That was a very odd choice. We'll get Campo's thoughts on that in just a moment. Now, it's Durham. That's a good kick. Right-hand half-forward flank, and it's Peter Wright, who's really been terrific in this game. He'll kick it up towards Caddy, who extended the arms up, and he's able to take that one. He's got hands to a few in that first half, but wasn't able to reel them in. And that time, he was even able to outpoint Josh Worrell and take a good contest mark deep in attack and line up for Essendon sixth.
6: Well, he's still trying to get his breath, Josh Worrell, from that contest on the other side. But, geez, a good stretch, this kid, isn't he? Like, he works his tail off. Watched him live. He works absolutely up and down the ground. Not for a lot of effort, unfortunately, but this is probably lets him down a little bit as his goal kicking.
5: Yeah, well, you called it, Campo. That's why you're the best. He's from 30 out on a 45-degree angle. That should be just bread and butter. And
6: well, the other one, like too, Will, the one that you, I said, wow, what was he? He just handballed that one into the corridor to no one. He had a guy open on the wing, and that's the ones that just cause chaos.
4: Now, Taylor Walker took the mark, and he wanted to get on with it quickly, but just worked himself into a bit of traffic and trouble, and Essendon are able to win the ball back. Kondo Giannis gives it to Day Wicks, who could go over the top to Durham. He might get it now. No. McGrath elects to come inside instead. Nearly ran too far, but was allowed to keep going. Took a bounce eventually. His kick wasn't great. And the intercept mark is taken by Braden Cook back in the side today. Good to see him in there again.
5: Yep. Cook uses it to Michael Addy. Just assesses what's ahead of him. It just chips it in the direction of McAndrew. And it came off hands. McAndrew was unable to reel it in. And it was that man in Johnson who was able to get there and affect it. Little handball from Merritt. Now Wright is roaming in space. This game stopped to a walk. His kick inside 50 is an absolute shocker.
6: Both teams, zero pressure. Like, I was watching Ben Keyes there. He just jogged. His opponent actually should have got the ball, but they didn't look to the left of the where the ball was. But now Adelaide had just gone into this kick mark. They've had 15 marks already. When they've been going, 5 minutes into the game.
4: It's starting to resemble a bit of circle work, isn't it? So kick up towards Rochelle, who's been quiet today. Kicked a very good goal, but just pushed off the ball a little bit easily there. Roberts wins it back here for the Bombers. Kick squeezed out to Redmond, who takes the mark on his chest. This time ahead of Curtin Redmond, looking inboard. That's a nice kick. Did it well. Going okay here, Essendon. Artemis goes to Kondo Giannis. Now gets it back. He goes short and... going okay here. Kakko takes the mark on his chest, just forward of centre wing.
5: Yep, he's got an option leading up at him in the pocket. It's right. He's been a good option off hands. And now that was a nice little dummy that was sold by Artemis. He kicks it up towards the square at the back. Caddy couldn't take it. He's going to try and run around where he's right. Oh, he turns Michael Addy inside out. And he's kicked a spectacular behind. He went one way and then he span back into what looked like trouble. Eventually got onto his right and he's missed it. It all looked good. It counts as one though. 38 points the margin, Tom Wren.
4: Yeah, back-to-back behinds for Caddy. Did everything right, didn't he?
6: I tell you what, I don't have a pressure rating at the moment, but either team wouldn't be anything above 150, I don't reckon.
5: I've got a pressure rating for you. It's called Round 1 Wizard Cup. That's what this feels like at the moment.
6: I played in the Wizard Cup.
5: Did you? Did you win one?
6: I did. Won a wooden spoon in the same year.
5: Not a great predictor of form, was it?
4: They met a bit more back then, didn't they?
6: Well, we used to. We used to. Dennis Pagan used to
5: get a tattoo?
6: No. I didn't even get one after 95, but I won a real one.
4: So a look at the coach's box. Murray Davis with Matthew Nix. A lead by 38 points. 5AA footy. All thanks to the Fleurieu Milk Company. McAndrew wins it down. Bombers go forward again here. McGrath up inside 50. Ball hits the deck. Unwin did really well. Gave out the handball right. He could kick his fourth. Gives up the handball instead. Right foot snap, and they've got another one. El Achkar, he's got his second. And the margin is back to 32 points. We'll give that a Beachwood Homes goal of the day. Nice work from the Bombers.
6: Yeah, well, I mean, if you have a look at the RAA stats, this is why, once again. Contested possession, down in that. Uncontested possession, Essendon are on top. There's zero pressure on the ball. Neither team's had a tackle for the quarter. There's a stat for you, an RAA stat. Neither team is out of tackle.
4: Wow.
6: That's what we're dealing with. And it's been four inside 50s to five, but one goal one to one goal two. So this is an opportunity for Matthew Nix perhaps just to walk down and just grab the guys coming on and off and going, right, we need to actually just roll our sleeves up here because this is like pretty much a mentality of a training run.
5: Yeah, it looks that way. Angus Clark's been ruled out for the game. He got hit in the back of the head after coming back on with a knee strap concussion. So personal injury claim for expert compensation advice is at clklegal.com.au. Back in the middle, McAndrew won it. Straight down to Durham, though, who kicked it forward. Now Curtin's wrapped up and driven into the dirt. Merritt picks it up. Sharp goes in. Rankin falls on top of him. Essendon win about 15, 20 metres for their troubles. We'll get another stoppage.
4: Ball ace on the bench at the moment. seems to be okay. CLK legal injury report. Pretty good for the Crows. Not so good for young Clark, as you just called there, Will. As Essendon again, just having a moment or two here. Pryor receiving from Merritt on the right boot. It's a good kick. Nice mark taken by Kakko.
6: Well, you can just see, just too far off all the time. Like Adelaide's defenders, just giving him one or two meter, extra metres, and that's just allowing them to hit up targets.
4: Nicely lowered the eyes there, the skipper Jordan Dawson. It's Dowling. He was about to blaze it away, but instead went short. That was a good option. So the Crows now, just with possession, going to transfer the ball all the way across. Worrell to Michael Annie. Now they come all the way out here to the first gamer in Ryan, but he's just pushed off it. Nice work there by Artemis, and they can go forward again through Roberts.
5: Yep, Roberts has got it. His handball needs to sit. If Jones has a chance, it comes back to Artemis. He did all right. Only Cook there applying pressure. His handball tight against the boundary line. Oh, there's a missed tackle there.
7: Two missed tackles.
5: Then Durham will get it in a 1-2, and he's got a chance if it sits for him to go inside 50. Bit of a bobbling ball, and Worrell came over to tidy up what was looking a very untidy for Adelaide out in that outer side. 12 minutes remaining. Zambrero clock in this third term.
6: I tell you who has been poor, Ben Keith. He's had a stinker.
5: Can't get near it, can he?
6: Oh, and his intensity looks way off.
4: Which is probably the one thing that you want from Ben
5: Keith. That's his one word, isn't it?
4: That is, yep. That is the one thing he's really good at normally. As Curtin is immediately double-teamed in a strong tackle. And we'll get another stoppage here. Half-forward flank for the Bombers. They've cut the margin to 32 points. Ball comes out the back here to Cook, who... he's going to give the handball to Rankin, released him. He just slapped it forward. That was actually really well done. But then caught holding the ball. That's Ben Keyes. He's just a yard off, isn't he? And it's going to be a free kick to Zach Merritt. And the Bombers in possession again.
5: Missed lift, Ben Keyes. The Crows were away there. So 32-point margin. The scoreboard's not worrying, but some of the application is. Redmond now on the switch. Had a job with Dawson the first half. That kick is an absolute shocker from Redmond. He's missed a target under no pressure. Jackson Artemis, and it bobbles over his head and goes out of bounds. Free kick Adelaide with a lasso. So it's going to be Neil Bullen in front of the interchange gates, who drives Adelaide back inside 50. The tools have been good, but that time Langford stood up and did well. Just used his body to a good defensive contested mark.
4: Transfers play now to Farrow. He's been impressive at times throughout this season, as has this man, Archie Roberts, wins a lot of the footy, more so than anyone in his team. Eyes darting around, looking for options, goes short, and that's okay. Again, Kakko just finding some space there, doing it a bit easily at the moment. Pressure has dropped significantly from both sides, but in particular Adelaide. They come back across, kick all the way out now to Reid. Who takes it uncontested. Now the kick forward, the one that they want. And they've got all the numbers here. Harry Jones, all on his own, releases Redmond. Kicks one into the hot spot to cause some pressure here for Adelaide. Rankin and Neil Bullen have enough time to work it out. They go back to Michael Annie, who's got some time.
5: Yeah, he's got some time. He doesn't like his options. He backpedaled a bit and then kicked it high towards Dawson. It's always a good option. And the skipper takes a contested mark. Like few midfielders can. And then drives Adelaide forward. Here's a big one-on-one that they'll win because it's Dilthorpe. He's too big and strong. And he gets it to Dowling, and Adelaide are on here. And all by himself. Oh, Ludwig just handballs it to Keyes. He could have had his first goal in footy, and he did the unselfish thing and gave it to Ben Keyes, who maybe needs the confidence boost. Either way, it was terrific. Dawson, Dilthorpe, contested marks, just unlocked Essendon, and back to a 38-point margin on the 5AA scoreboard.
6: Poor option. Let's have a look on the Lynn Andrews real estate replay. It was Langford. His direct opponent is Ludwig, and he went off to try and support, but he was never going to get there, so it ended up being a 3v1, and Riley Fulthorpe McClunks it. So you've got two players. You can see here, 3v1, then there's a handball received to one of their direct opponents, and Ludwig just reset like all good forwards do, and Ben Keyes, come on. He's a senior player. Tell him to stop and go back and kick the goal, young fella.
4: So 38 points the margin again. It's been a scrappy old start to this second half. 5AA football, all thanks to the Fleurieu Milk Company, celebrating 20 years. Let's help keep a good thing going. Dilthorpe now, as we expected, doing a bit of ruck work. Strong tackle there by Curtin, but couldn't prevent the handball coming out there from Merritt. Now they get it out by the way of Sharp. They come back in board, long kick. up in towards attacking 50 for the Bombers. Caddy sets himself, almost brings it down. Good pressure by Mike Lanny coming, and also Worrell. And we'll get another stoppage just inside attacking 50. Harry Jones coming up with a footy. And we'll get a ball up as Essendon look to go forward again.
5: Yeah, just inside forward 50. It's Thilthorpe in the ruck, and Curtin manages to corral it. That's his left foot and fires it up the wing. Up towards Walker at the back. Now, there's a push out here. I think it's going to go the Bombers' way. Might be against Tex and Mason Redmond. So you're going back. He doesn't look, looks like he's released Dawson and now playing a more defensive role. And with him early in that first half. So Redmond just trying to build up in the middle, and he does really well and gets it to Dave Wicks, true centre forward. So this one will go long and deep, and the Crows defenders are going to have some work to do here. Caddy tried to use his body at the back, couldn't get there. Mike Lanny and Thilthorpe were there in assistance. It's Thilthorpe's up and under that Keely is defensive 50. The fist from Day Wicks. Crows control it from Neil Bullen. That was good little handball. Oh, Holger Hahn tried to set off. Just didn't take the footy with him. It was rocked loose. And he's, a good tackle by Redmond.
6: I was critical of him last week, Will. He's tried to do too much last week. He didn't handle the game too well. He's trying to get involved in offense. Like, I understand they want to ping off there, but he's calling for handball receives. He's running himself into trouble, and he's getting tackled.
5: Is it unfair, Campbell, to say he looks like a bloke now that the league's had 5 or 6 weeks to see play footy? Like, he played a couple of games where he was allowed to do what he wanted.
6: Well, I think he's trying too hard now.
5: Yeah.
6: Like, that can be the core, you know, like he's probably feeling good and he's got an opportunity, but he's just running to spots to get the ball into bad spots.
5: Yeah.
6: You know, and he's causing issues with turnover for Adelaide.
4: Ball goes outside defensive 50 here for the Crows, but they've won it back, the Bombers. Nice little dummy sold there. That was beautifully done by Johnson. Has a shot at goal, but he misses everything. And it's out of bounds on the full. So just under 8 minutes to play on the Zambrero clock in this third quarter. Adelaide lead by 38 points.
6: Well, they need to sharpen up here, fellas. Yep. 6-12 inside 50s. Mm. Like, they've completely taken the foot off Adelaide.
5: So centre wing out of sight, Roberts. Like, he was going to let it go out, but didn't. Redmond's been really busy, and he gets the ball back into Johnson, who, oh boy, his handball sold his teammate to all sorts of trouble. And Soligo wrapped him up. It's Vantage Pay, Taylor over the top, and Rochelle's 55 from goal. He played on without a plan. Now he's run himself into trouble on his left. He pokes it to Hall Kahan, 45 out directly in front. He'll work his way up the ground and line up the kick for goal. 7 minutes remaining, third term. Has he got a goal in his career yet? He has not. So this would be his first goal.
6: He tried to do the right thing, Josh. He was waiting for Ludwig to double back and lead up. That's why he rolled. But the Essendon defender defended him really well. Yeah. That's why he had to sort of bounce back on his left foot.
5: Yeah, it's the connection you build with your forwards, isn't it? With experience. That's why it's valuable. It's been valuable for this bloke too. Hugo Hall-Kahan. He's kicked his first goal in footy. And his teammates are pretty happy for him as well. Hasn't been the most memorable second half, but it'll be memorable for Hugo Hall-Kahan. He's given his side a 44-point lead with his first goal in footy.
6: Yeah, well, 3 goals, 1 from 7 entries, but it was Jake Soligo. Really good tackle through the middle of the ground. We highlighted there hadn't been too many. Once again, for the quarter, what have we played? 18 and a half minutes, and we've had 11 tackles, 5 to Adelaide, 6 to Essendon. So, but that was a really good one by Jake. You know, that's a finals-type tackle. Get it done. Yeah. Talk about contests. It's not just about winning clearances and those. It's about making sure you nail those tackles, and Adelaide have been really strong all year. Number one tackling team, number one pressure team, so you can't fault them in that part of the game. But that's reward for turning the ball over in a really fat part of the ground, and really nice finish.
4: 44 points the margin. That's as big as it's been all afternoon. A free kick going to Lockie McAndrew out of the ruck. So he gives it to that man who just kicked the goal, and he's got a head full of steam. Goes up inside 50, and this time it's Cal RG. He's been paid for a free kick against for a shove. It's going to go to Pryor deep in defence. We'll look at the Lynn Andrews real estate replay when it comes up. Didn't look to be maybe a little bit high, but didn't look like a lot, to be honest.
6: That's just too strong.
4: Mm.
6: Oh, where's the game going? Don't do weights anymore. There's no point. Oh, dear.
4: P Peter Wright goes short and the Bombers.
6: Anything physical now that looks like it's just a free kick against now, isn't it?
5: Yeah. Right. Durham, back inside defence.
4: Wow.
5: Ooh. Roberts is going to get it. Centre half back. Again, this game is walking pace. Little handball. And it's going to be Pryor who goes for a bit of a trot. Spears it forward. It's a pretty good kick, actually. Sharp has it in front of Dawson. So he could go short. That's the option he takes in the end. McGrath's in the middle of the ground. He feigns the handball and then spears one low and hard to the hot spot inside 50. Wright was there. McAndrew ended up reading off hands and just tumbling a kick out towards Kurt. Now he's got an arm pinned. He spun 360 and maybe even a little bit more. It's Ryan now. He runs into trouble. Tried the fend off. He was good enough to get the ball free. Nankervis. He explodes outside of defensive 50. He wants Rochelli to fly. Can't. Reid was there. Back with the flight. Messing to turn it over.
4: Read it well, didn't he? Zach Reid. And that comes across to Redman. Looks like he might have now moved back after initially getting the job. Has run with on Jordan Dawson. He goes short to Kondo Giannis. Just under five to play in this third quarter. The Crows have added three goals to Essendon's one. Margin extended from 33 to 44 points. Nice mark defensively from Josh Worrell. He does that regularly. And he's going to go short. And further back to Cumming, who comes up to Taylor.
6: It's literally circle work.
5: So it was a little handball to Dawson. Wow. And Keyes has got out the back. He's 55 from goal, tucked up against the boundary. It's a really good kick, Ben Keyes. Oh, Rochelli's dropped what he should have taken, and then he reacted dramatically and allowed McGrath to just run away with the football.
6: And he's walking. Look at him in the background.
5: Yeah. Matty Nix might point that out. Or maybe not. Up towards right-hand half-board flank.
6: There's maybe that's wrestle. What Mick Malthouse was referring to.
5: Well, maybe. Maybe.
6: That's poor. That's really poor. From a senior player who needed to bounce back after a poor game last week against Collingwood, unsighted. You drop an easy mark, and then that chase out of your back 50 suggests where the mentality is at the moment. Really poor.
4: So Crows have got the footy. It's Hall Kahan. His kick is smothered. He might be able to retrieve it. Does so just in time. Cumming, he gives the handball on. Now the kick forward. Up towards attacking 50. They set themselves out. Gee, nothing wrong with this mark. He took one a couple of minutes ago. Free kick against, but that was just a lovely jump. He's got beautiful hands, Callum Archie. We've seen that in finals multiple times for Brisbane. A two-time premiership player. And he'll have a shot from no more than 30 metres out, almost directly in front.
6: Yeah, well, just an easy transition, isn't it? There's no pressure on the game at all. So if you're willing to hit the kicks and hit the easy ones and do the fundamentals well, you probably get it to the other end of the ground for both teams.
4: Just his fifth game for the season. He's had his fair share of hamstring issues, but he will be so important for the Crows if they're going to push deep into September. He's got his second, and the margin is out to 50 points. Give that another Beachwood Homes goal of the day. A nice market goal there for Callum Archie.
6: Yeah, but once again, behind the goals. So you wonder why he gets scored against. Watch behind the goals. Andy McGrath, captain again, puts no body on him and just allows him to step around. Easy mark, no contest, no body work, and you get what you deserve. So that, you wonder why Essendon supporters, you're sitting at 17th. That's the perfect example, and that's your captain.
5: Yeah. I guess, you know, one of the difficulties of playing Adelaide is there's nowhere to hide your poor checking defender, is there? The guy who's back there.
6: Well,
5: to
6: it shouldn't matter.
5: I know what you're saying. Yeah. But I bet he gets there would be forward lines you're more likely to get away with it than Adelaide's, where there's just no weak link in that sense.
6: Yeah.
5: They're all options there to score. It's going to go in there again with Hall Kahan. Tumbles it in, and it's Lankford who slides in and takes a mark ahead of Riley Philthorpe. 50 points the margin. Could get really ugly in the fourth quarter. The Adelaide Football Club just applies a little bit of effort. I'm not saying it's been entirely absent, but both sides have contributed to a pretty relaxing sort of an evening, must be said. Rankin to Dawson. Inside 50, Ryan hesitates, but his hesitation just shook all the defenders, and he sets sail, and Oscar Ryan's kicked his first goal in footy. He sort of moved in slow motion, and the defenders looked like they were on skates. He's had a pretty good day, but
6: yeah.
5: Oscar Ryan.
6: Yeah. up to, what's that, 14, 15 disposals for the game, kicked the goal, used it well. Looks like he's handled the pressure of the game, the speed of the game, like he hasn't looked rushed, which is good, so well done. It was a nice overlap, wasn't it? And just a little step inside, that just to understand where your strengths are and cop that, well done.
4: And the Crows now have moved 3% clear of Brisbane on the ladder. RAA stat as Oscar Ryan becomes the Crows' ninth goal kicker for today. And that margin extends. Matty Nick's pretty happy with it too. 56 points now. It's just about the margin, isn't it, which we've spoken about. Could be really important. A couple of minutes to play on the Zambrero clock in this third quarter. For the first time today, McAndrew sockers it forward. Neil Bullen, oh, that could be holding the ball. Just got rid of it in time. Dawson, he also could be caught holding the ball. That's one of the few players in the Bombers lineup that can stick the tackle on Jordan Dawson. It's Will Setterfield. That was a lovely tackle.
6: But once again, that last week against Collingwood, Jordan Dawson would have to give that straight away.
7: Mm.
6: Like, once again, you build finals habits. This is the thing that they're not doing today.
4: Coming now, Slick handball.

0: Like, you got to be disciplined. And, like, you can sit here and you can say, oh, Mick Malthouse, but that's what he's talking about. Tough sides would be, you know, yeah, they're 56 points up, but the habits that creep in when the teams aren't doing it, like, that's the maturity of this group where it's got to get to, because we've seen in finals and big games that you can't do those things.
1: And it means Harry Jones has got a shot from 35, 40 metres out. Very slight angle. Should convert from here. It was a good tackle. Mistake by Nankervis. He comes in and it straightens up. A little bit of left to right. And he gets full value there. And the margin back to 50 points with just over 30 seconds to play in this third quarter.
0: Yeah, well, I mean, we know that they're Adelaide 12 entries for 5 goals. One, we know they're going to have their moment, and Essendon probably don't have the firepower. But, you know, once again, watching on the Lynn Andrews Real Estate replay, why would you just step back into traffic? Like, it's crazy. Anyway, it is what it is. You know, they're clearly a 10-goal better team. I'm not saying that they're not they're going to win.
2: It underscores the problem with what we talked about pre-game, doesn't it? Yeah. It's just hard to learn much this week.
0: Yeah. Well, in fact, it goes the other way. Because you start building bad habits.
2: Reinforces bad habits.
0: Correct.
2: Yeah. I get the feeling you would have liked clipping up this game afterwards.
0: Me.
2: A few of the blokes would have walked back in feeling
0: they
2: good.
0: Probably
2: sing
0: wouldn't
2: the song.
0: Have liked it. Yeah.
2: Campo would have had other ideas.
0: Campo's grumpy again.
2: Well, they won it out of the middle again here.
0: Who would have thought that you'd coach to win grand final day?
2: This is just it, isn't it?
0: Yeah, who would have thought?
2: Durham. No, I love it, Campo. I think it's fantastic. Yeah. I don't play it forward line.
0: Got
2: though.
0: Sacked over it.
2: Yeah. I mean, they've dazzled with premiership success since. To the Ford 50 now, the Bombers, with 15 seconds remaining in this quarter. Kakko has it. So this will be the last roll of the dice for the Bombers. Lead up underneath it right. Couldn't take the mark. Up against the boundary line, Michael Annie decides to keep it in. Little handball back. Time should expire with this one tumbling outside its defensive 50. And it's a 50-point three-quarter time margin for Adelaide at a quarter played at a pedestrian pace. But they're class one out. Forward line looks dangerous every time it gets down there. There may well be more goals in the offing. Stick around, 5AA footy. Thanks to the Fleury Milk Company.
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4: Keys, he likes to go longer, and there is Riley Philthorpe just leaning on his man. He comes in, and for the first time this season, Riley Philthorpe has 4 goals in a match.
5: Philthorpe, he's too big and strong, and he gets it to Dowling and Adelaide are on here, and all by himself. Oh, Ludwig just handballs it to Keys. He could have had his first goal and put it. He did the unselfish thing and gave it to Ben Keys, who maybe needs the confidence boost. Hugo Hall-Kahan, he's kicked his first goal in footy, and his teammates are pretty happy for him as well. Hasn't been the most memorable second half, but it'll be memorable for Hugo Hall-Kahan. And inside 50, Ryan hesitates, but his hesitation just shook all the defenders, and he sets sail, and Oscar Ryan's kicked his first goal in footy. He sort of moved in slow motion, and the defenders looked like they were on skates.
3: This is 5AA football.
4: Couple of highlights there in that third quarter. Two players kicking their first AFL goal.
5: Should have been three.
4: Should have been three. Hall-Kahan, Ryan and Ludwig was the one that missed out.
6: Keezy. Selfish.
4: Yeah, Jeez. Saying give it to me, give it to me.
5: Screaming for it.
4: So 50 points the margin, but boys, on the CLK legal injury report, we do have some news, unfortunately, Will, regarding James Borlase.
5: Yeah, the Adelaide Football Club say James Borlase will not return to the game because of hamstring awareness.
6: Oh, the old hamstring awareness.
5: Which is, I mean,
6: it's a three-weeker.
5: That's hamstring, isn't it? Yeah. It's just called doing a hamstring, isn't it?
6: Well, it's saying he's got a tight hamstring, but we'll wait till we get a scan.
5: You're right.
4: So, yeah. They've had a few, haven't they? Wayne Miller, obviously, on the sidelines at the moment. And that's another one. So that probably brings someone like Nick Murray back into the frame.
6: Yeah, Cats. Or Jordan Butts.
4: Or Jordan Butts, yep. So that's an issue.
6: Ankle with the sample yesterday, we're being told. Okay, well, that's not ideal for him. Yes. So
4: maybe Nick Murray.
5: It's opened up for Nick Murray then, potentially.
4: And who knows?
6: Timing's everything, isn't it?
4: Isn't it, Justin? Who knows where he'll be?
6: It's a shame. Since he's come back in, you hear him speak publicly about feeling more confident. He's built his game and feels that he can play at the level and do those sort of things, and he has. He's done wonderfully well since he's come back in.
4: So, 50 points the margin. The Crows have won every quarter, but it was a pretty lacklustre term in terms of intensity.
6: I'll give you one stat for the game for that quarter there that pretty much sums up both teams, to be fair, but probably more about Adelaide because we're more interested in Adelaide. They just had zero appetite to get the ball back off Essendon as quick as possible.
5: Mm.
6: So that's that. 6-8 tackles. So Adelaide had 6 tackles that quarter. So, and they go, okay, so did they? Well, so Essendon had 33 uncontested marks. So where's the appetite to turn that over? That wouldn't happen last week. So once again, this is a window into, is it a player's mind, or is it the messaging? You'd be staggered if Matty Nix is there going, boys, just go on free will.
5: Broadcast had a stat you'll love too, Campo. Last 4 weeks, Crows have kicked 4 total goals from defensive 50.
6: Yeah.
5: They've kicked 5 today.
6: Yeah. Well, that doesn't surprise me against the 18th ranked team.
5: Yeah. it's a good example of what little you can take out of the game.
6: Well, and they've had, 18? They've had 20-odd marks inside 50.
5: Yeah.
6: So,
5: all right, it's going to be Merritt. The restart kicks it inside 50. And that was a good mark from Durham. He just flew up. Oh, then he went to play on. And Neil Bullen was standing right next to him when he did. And he's been done holding the ball. So it was a potentially promising start. Not sure why Durham played on from 45 out like that. But you've got to be quick to get by Neil Bullen.
4: Yeah, Neil Bullen was awake to it, wasn't he? He realised what had happened immediately.
6: Well, that should be 50, to be fair. He's in the protected zone. You can't, Alex Neil Bullen, like you think of the Tiki Touchwood ones that they do when they run past when they're 3 metres away. He's sitting there not expecting because that's the protected area. Mm. It should be 50 metres.
4: Now the Crows have kicked the ball out of bounds, so the Lasso free kick, and now a free kick. A whistle is gone. Just waiting to see which way Adelaide free kick inside defensive 50. Isaac Cumming. Looks like it will be the recipient. So he takes the kick now and goes up towards the wing and all on his own. It is really a lot of pressure out there at the moment, is it? It's Dowling who takes the mark. Dowling now goes long up towards half forward, looking for a mark and getting one. Riley Filthorpe, not for the first time. He's looked good today. Wheels around inside 50, one-on-one. Archie couldn't take the mark. Good pressure, though, on Langford. Wins the ball back. That was nicely done. Ben Keyes tucked up against the pocket. Left foot snap, and he's kicked it. Well, that's a lovely finish. Running away from goal on the left boot. And he hooked it back magnificently. He's got his second, and that margin out to 56 points once more on the Big Difference Home Improvement scoreboard.
6: Well, he hasn't had a big afternoon, old Keyser, but it was Archie. He hit the pack and then went and butted up, and it was a nice left-foot snap by Ben Keyes running towards the boundary, just pulled it across his body. So good finish, but well done, Cal Archie. He's looked sharp, actually.
4: Yeah.
6: I like the way he's moved.
4: Yep.
6: Yeah, he looks probably as free as I've seen him play even when he came back into the team. He looks like he's confident.
0: Do you think you imagine him playing this deep, or do you think they're still being a little bit cautious with him?
6: No, I think they're just probably just having a look and see what it looks like. Yep. He's a good matchup deep because he's very good one-on-one, and he's got power, and he's got McGrath as a matchup. I'd be certainly taking him to the cage.
0: Speaking of deep, Jordan Dawson's line up at full forward in the goal square, which might be giving some indication of what the planning is for this fourth quarter. Setterfield wins it out of the middle, kicks it up towards centre forward for the Bombers. Durham manages to pick it up. They're going to control it and go inside 50 here. One-on-one. Underneath it's Caddy. Merritt goes through, paddles it to his own advantage. Ball won't sit up. Cumming just took him to the ground. Merritt says that's got to be a free kick, surely.
6: Jeez. If it was a Melbourne Cup, he would have ridden him down the straight.
4: It
6: looks like Damien Oliver on his back.
4: He looked like he was at Chiquita Lodge, didn't he, rounding the turn?
6: It's Jamie Mellum just riding him down the home straight.
4: So now it's Hall Gahan with the footy. He's gone long, and there's another whistle. And again, an Adelaide free. Archie gives it straight to the skipper. Good option. He was running. Overlap and kick not the best, but Keyes did pretty well.
6: Oh,
4: hard to contest. Yeah, thought he might have given one away. Goes back after it. Well won, though, on this occasion by Artemis. And now the Bombers can go through McGrath.
0: Yeah, got it from Langford. Takes a bounce. Little short kick. Asked a bit of Kakko, but he was all right. Now Johnson's got it. He's going to spear it to his big, tall forward and right. He's kicked three in a lineup. Kick for his fourth now. From right on 50 on a 45-degree angle.
4: Just made him earn it there, Keane, didn't he?
0: Wrap one around the ears.
4: Yeah, just
6: a little bit extra.
4: Yeah. And as he sort of
6: clumsy origin.
4: Clumsy fell into him, you know, disguised it well enough.
0: He's had a good day at the office, Peter, right?
6: Yeah,
0: what did the backup rucks kick between them? 7 goals, 8 goals?
6: Yeah, it's a good point. He's kicked three. He's going for four. Riley Filthorpe's kicked. He's kicked four.
0: So he's
6: kicked eight between them.
0: He's kicked it pretty nicely. What a beautiful kick. So it's 8 goals between the two backup ruckmans and Pete Forbes for their sides. It's a 1 goal apiece in this fourth quarter. Big Difference Home Improvement scoreboards. Entertain all year round, no matter the weather. Big Difference Home Improvements.
6: But even that one there, I was watching behind the goals with there. It's like Billy Dowling, he just snuck forward thinking, oh, someone else will win it. And they didn't. And then they get an extra number on the back of that. So that's how they get it out. So you sort of flirt with your form, you know, which you can't do. Like, this is a bottom-ranked team, and they're still, you know, within, you know, oh, I guess it's 50 points, but hasn't been a convincing 50 points. Would that be fair?
4: Yeah, no, absolutely fair. It's not one where you sort of go, wow, that's impressive. There's still time. 16 and a half minutes, Zambrero clock. What can Adelaide do? Josh Rochelle getting a go on ball here. It's like Dan Curtin, Isaac Rankin as well. So here's that mix again. Rankin in there, but Merritt's the one who wins it for the Bombers. Inside 50. Whistle's been blown and got to go to right again. Mark Keane saying...
6: Not sure whether it was the push or when he landed, he ran into Nan Curvis's knees and got him high. We'll have a look on the line.
0: But Keane's starting to look a bit frustrated.
6: Yeah, well, he's going to have 5 kick.
0: Yeah. Yep. I'm not sure what the...
4: Had to be the Keane.
6: don't know. Maybe he thought he pushed him or something.
4: There wasn't a lot there, was there? But Peter Wright has shown today that set shots haven't been an issue. This one's closer than the one previous. And again, it's as straight as an arrow. He's got five. And the margin back to 44 points on the Big Difference Home Improvement scoreboard.
6: Well, and that centre bounce crew, Rochelle, Rankin, those guys are in there. Josh Rochelle's had seven touches for the game, had zero influence.
0: He's out of form now, isn't he?
6: Well,
0: he's had a few weeks, pretty quiet weeks in a row.
6: Yeah, well, this is what happens. Yeah. Smiling before the game, I'm pretty good against Essendon. We heard the audio, you know, your mind just thinks I'm just going to be a little, instead of actually just rolling your sleeves up and working, this is the one where he should have, this should have been a, you know, 20 possession midfield game, you know, but he hasn't. I was really disappointed in that one before in terms of his drop mark and then just walked out of D50.
0: Peter Wright's best game of the year. He, not only has he not kicked five before, he hadn't kicked four before this. We're back in the middle. And it's McAndrew who wins it down. Now here's Rochelle. Spins out of trouble and on his left will kick Adelaide up towards the edge of 50, maybe just inside. Spilled away from Phil Thorpe. Johnson got it and length for Tambor back. Was all sorts of dangerous for McGrath and they continuing to retreat. Archie's pressure was good. Ball comes out and a little juggle coming and wasn't able to reel it in and in the end retreats back to Nankervis and Adelaide control it. Centre wing on this broadcast side.
4: He was looking in board, trying to find an option there, but nothing doing so. Instead just pokes a kick up the line. And there is Rochelle. A couple of possessions in a minute. He's had a quiet afternoon. Kicked one nice goal in the second term. It's going to be a free kick, I reckon, against Dawson. McGrath wanted to play on. And he did. He was able to get away. Did well. Gives the handball to Durham. Now comes over the top. They've worked this nicely. Sharp collects. Kick in turn over the top to Kakko, who takes the mark on half forward here for Essendon.
0: I think Wright's screaming for him to go quickly. He goes around the man on the mark and then kicks up towards the goal square. There's three Crows defenders back there. One of them's Worrell. And he took a terrific mark on Caddy. Oh, but Caddy's been given the free kick. It was a 3-on-1.
6: Well, he held him out. So because they had the numbers there, they all didn't want to go up. But they ended up blocking and not allowing him to compete on the ball. So they gave him a free kick. We'll see it on the Lynn Andrews Real Estate replay.
0: So he's kicked one. No, he hasn't kicked one. He took a terrific mark and missed what he should have taken earlier. He had a spectacular behind. And this time he's
6: hit the post.
0: Kicked his third behind as Nate Caddy. Prodigious talent. The finishing needs a little bit of work. 43-point margin. Big difference. Home improvement scoreboard.
4: Oscar Ryan with the kicking duties here. 43 points, as you mentioned, Will. So the Bombers, for now at least, winning the quarter. Ryan comes up the middle. Nice mark. He's done that a few times. Riley Philthorpe got himself in front. That's been one of the real highlights for Adelaide today. Towards Rochelle. This time, he'll get the free kick. And that was better. Fought for front position. Gives off the handball to Rankin. Lowered the eyes inside 50. Not a great kick. And the Bombers could go again, and they will do through Johnson.
0: Yeah, he's averaged a walk away. They're just playing on all opportunities in this last quarter. Essendon. Michael Annie with Kakko on him. Against the boundary line. Oh, just shut. Touchdown. Just dove for it. Drove his in with the legs and managed to get the boundary throw in.
4: So Saligo looking to come back onto the ground as we have a look at some of the Essendon hierarchy. In reported during the week, it's down to four candidates, including Murray Davis, who's the director of coaching at Adelaide. As Essendon win the stoppage here, Setterfield did nicely, got away, penetrating ball up in towards attacking 50. Mike Lennie did well. His kick to Curtin, who takes a really strong mark out in front of Setterfield. Got the hands up and will take the ball on halfback here for Adelaide.
6: Only had the 14, Rennie, for the day.
0: Short one to Dawson. Goes inboard. That's Ryan. Goes back to Dawson. He's just continued to run. Spears it up towards the forward 50. Coming out now, Ludwig. Oh, he had the arm wrapped up. He somehow got a boot to it. Durham chopped it off. Now Essendon through the corridor with Sharp. The handball sold his teammate Durham into all sorts of pressure. Durham did okay to try and bring it back, but Neil Bullen was able to get there. Dawson now out towards the advantage of his forward. A beautiful kick. And it's going to be Dowling who's got it 50 metres out. 45-degree angle. Started brightly, Billy Dowling. Had a goal and another shot. Oh, that time he's chipped it inside about 15 metres, the minimum distance. It was Not to the benefit of anyone. Campo's going to have to look away because this is looking really ugly at the moment. There's Jones. Redmond just tried to knock to his teammate's advantage. And then Dowling's got done holding the ball there. But now they will
6: That's
0: get the footy.
6: Terrible.
0: I just wanted to keep talking because I knew Campo was getting angry. Take it away, Rennie.
4: It was Sharp who won the free kick for holding the ball. Goes short. And now the kick out to Langford, who comes further afield. And the mark's been taken by Setterfield. Oh, his kick's a shocker as well. Rankin read that like yesterday's news. Kicked it over the top. Rochelli takes the mark. Now, does he go on with it? No. He thinks, I'll go back and take my shot from 30 metres out on a 45-degree angle. Nicely done there by Rankin, just reading the play.
0: He's done that a couple of times, hasn't he? Just sitting off, sucking him into the short pass.
4: The ball just hung up long enough, didn't it, for him to be able to get in there and chop it off. So it looks like he might be going for a left-foot snap here. Need to get good connection. He does get really nice connection. He's got his second. And that lead once more opens up to 49 points on the Big Difference Home Improvement scoreboard. We'll give it a Beechwood Homes goal of the day, real custom home builders.
6: Well, I mean, the numbers are still pretty even. It's two goals to two goals, one for the quarter, but just some, both teams, poor skill errors. I mean, Billy Dowling off zero steps, first thing you teach, fundamentals, get your momentum going forward, so you misses a kick. Then there was a chain of three or four horrible errors, boys. And then it went to the other side. And then Setterfield. That was a strange option through there. Like, that was never on. Anyway, Isaac Rankin, he's Johnny on the spot, isn't he, a couple of times. And he's able to hit Josh. It's a bit of junk time now, to be fair.
0: Yep. Certainly is. 49 points the margin. Dan Kurt just wrestled it out of the middle. Spears it inside 50. A little bit came across, got hands to it, couldn't take the mark, followed it up, and he's wrapped up, managed to get hands to it. Keys plays for the free kick. Roberts sweeps the handball to Redmond, and under all sorts of pressure up against the boundary line. Came off hands and get a boundary throw in. 55 metre from the Adelaide goal. 11 minutes remaining in this fourth quarter. Adelaide will finish the round in fourth position, barring something remarkable from Essendon in this last 10 minutes.
4: Yeah, absolutely. And can they win all four quarters? It was 50 points at three-quarter time. Essendon winning the quarter by 1 point at the moment. Tried hard today, Dyson Sharp. Been impressed with his work rate. Kicks one up towards the wing. Good contest there from Dowling and also Kakko. And the ball goes out of play. And we'll get another throw-in. McAndrew just having a bit of time on the bench. Calamachi as well. Hopefully no issues there. 15 possessions on the RAA stat sheet. James Borlase is the one. His day is done after having some hamstring awareness for Adelaide.
0: Saligo gets from that boundary throw and high up and under kick. Kakko underneath it. Had to deal with Cumming, who had him for height and managed to reach across. Handball it to Rankin. He'll just run in from 45. And Isaac Rankin has kicked an easy goal. It's his third. Unbelievable. Feels like a quiet day for Isaac. 55 points the margin, Big Difference Home Improvement scoreboard.
6: Yeah, it was a good contested mark by Isaac Cumming, wasn't it? Just back with the flight, a bit taller than his direct opponent, so he had a little advantage on there. It was a hat kick forward, but he just committed to the aerial ball, didn't know what was coming, but really good mark. And then Isaac just hanging around for a handball receive, and he's got time and space, and that's a easy kick for Isaac Rankin with his skill level. Still had a pretty good afternoon. He's only had not huge numbers, 21, but kicked the three goals.
0: 21 and three.
6: 21 and three, 10 score involvements, 5 tackles. He's done his bit.
4: He has done his bit, hasn't he? Isaac Rankin, when he's up and going, he's one of the most exciting players in the competition. And Adelaide lead by 55 points once more. 10.5 to play, Zambrero clock. All tapped down. It's going to be Sharp again. Nice tackle there by Curtin. Rides him into the ground. Did it legally, did it well. We'll get another ball up here. Adelaide 18-7. They've kicked accurately today, which is good. Bombers 9-6-60. 55 points, as we said, on that margin. Centerfield handballs away. Roberts, Johnson now out to Pryor. Some nice hands there from Essendon. Defenders work it out. They go forward up towards that half-forward line. Lovely mark taken by Caddy. goes inside 50, and that's going to be another free kick.
7: Another shot, yeah.
4: He could be on world record pace for free kicks and goals.
7: Well, he's done a number on Kane.
4: Yep,
7: I tell you.
4: He has. The size has worried him, hasn't it? He's grabbed on a few times. And he's kicked five already, which out of nine goals in a losing side is really impressive.
7: Yeah.
4: Well, and that one looked like it was there.
7: He's kicked more than half of their score.
4: Yeah.
7: He might get in the votes.
4: Yep. He's been pretty good, hasn't he?
0: Especially he hasn't been a full-time four.
7: Yeah, correct.
4: Yeah, he's been rucking as well, hasn't he? Five marks, five goals. Possession number 14 kicks on its way. Coming back, not quite enough. Through for one behind, Essendon 9-7-61. The Crows 18-7-115. 54 points the margin. You can entertain all year round, no matter the weather. Big difference. Home improvement score.
0: So Josh Worrell will go right up the middle. Little 35-metre chip to Jake Soligo. Have you seen Soligo's game on ball? Campo? Okay, that noise actually got, that was a good answer.
7: Yeah, not great.
0: It's said a bit.
7: Well, he's had 16 disposals.
0: Yeah,
7: it's not like he's really...
0: Hasn't really imposed himself, has he?
7: Nah, I mean, for his talent and where he was last year, that you know, he should be 25 to 30, I would have thought, without being, you know, putting too much pressure on him. But
0: he hasn't recaptured that form. Another touch here, inside forward 50. Littlewick flew. Lankford coming back. Back to the side this week. McGrath's got it and he wants to accelerate his handball. It's an absolute shocker.
7: That is
0: awful. Sold his teammate in all sorts of trouble, but might be good enough to get out of it here. Sharp did well. He's going to go back now and retreat even further. Lankford's now got it in the goal square. Now his kick is a bit shallow. And it's been chopped off by Ludwig. He's got to have a chance. He's bladed across the body on the outside of his left foot. And I don't know why he did that. And he's not sure why he did it. And it goes out on the full.
7: He'll think about that tonight on the plane ride home. Why did I try and kick a banana there? Why didn't I kick a drop punt?
0: Didn't really require it, did it?
4: 5AA football, all thanks to the Fleurieu Milk Company. We would have had our third first goal kicker of the afternoon. Wouldn't be too many times that's happened in a
7: free pass for
4: game
7: your first
4: of footy. Yeah. Handball comes out. Here's Zach Taylor. He's in some tight confines and decides to just take the push there from Peter Wright and go out of play. We get a boundary throw in. 8 minutes and 11 seconds left on the clock.
7: The question now is, does Taylor do enough? Is Keyes doing enough? If you want Archie in there, you want Neil Bullen, I think that, you know, like, if you want to go smaller, are they doing enough? And you got Rankin and Rochelle to go through there. I know we want to, you know, what that forward line looks like, but, you know, once again, Keyes only had the 7 disposals. Taylor's only had 9. Now, yes, it's not all about disposals and it's about roles and that sort of thing, but do they influence enough to... I mean, you've got to add Darcy Fogarty to this group.
0: That's a beautiful
7: here
0: kick.
7: Here he is.
0: From Zach Taylor. Darcy Ludwig leading up like an old-fashioned forward at the footy. Extended the arms and took a really nice-looking mark. So he might take a more traditional set-shot approach to this. An opportunity to kick his first goal in footy. Unselfishly gave one off to Ben Keyes in that third term. Now a chance to have a look at them.
7: Mum and Dad got the phones out ready to go. Be up on Instagram with Rennie's review.
4: Don't know if they'll get as many hits as mine.
7: I hope they edit it a bit better than you.
0: On debut, Archie Ludwig has kicked his first goal. We've got three first goal kickers on the night. Terrific story coming into the game in his first year on debut. He's horror night on draft night that is a story that's been well told. He was so disappointed, thought he'd missed his chance. He got taken pick 50 by Adelaide. He's acquitted himself pretty well. Tough for a key forward on debut, isn't it?
7: Yeah, it's good. He just kept working. Zach Reed hasn't had a good afternoon. He's had Riley Fieldthorpe kick four on him and now a first game has kicked one on him. But it's a nice finish.
4: That was a nice mark too. It was a great kick. And
7: he's got a nice frame. I mean, he's
4: doesn't
7: upper
4: he?
7: Body. He's obviously got a couple of years away from putting some meat on. But, Mum and Dad having a passion.
4: Oh, it's great, isn't it? Oh, that's great.
0: They look so happy. That was beautiful.
7: As a parent, you ride the highs and the lows, don't you?
0: That was beautiful.
7: And a lot more lows than highs, let me tell you.
0: Yeah.
4: That's the moment of the match, isn't it? That was great. That's their 10th goal kicker of the night. And look at Dad.
7: He's relieved.
4: Relief, isn't it? He's crying.
7: Yeah.
4: That's really nice stuff. Jordan Dawson. Well, the Crows can get a bit of cream on the cake here. Still 7 minutes to play. Rankin high up and under kick. Bombers, though, look to go forward. Kick smothered there. That was fortuitous, though, because it fell to Elachka. And here he is again, Peter Wright. He's kicked five, and Mark Keane with hands on hips, saying, this is not my night.
6: He's abusing everyone, but no one can understand what he's saying.
4: So the Bombers to cut the margin back, and Peter Wright to make it an even half dozen. He's been their best option going forward by a very long way. He's kicked more goals than anyone here this afternoon, and he's got another one. He has got six. And the margin does come back to 54 points on the Big Difference Home Improvement scoreboard. Peter Wright with 6 out of 10 for the afternoon. That is a nice bit of play from Big 2 metre Peter.
6: Well done, Dyson Sharp. He was the one, he was the only one that really wanted it. And then he ran forward, got a half smother. And Elachka, he was the one that just lowered his eyes. He was ahead of the ball. And not much Mark Keane can do about that. That's just unfortunate. But still goes against him, Will, in the reverse Coleman. Gets 6 put up against him. He'll be a bit flat with that.
0: Yeah. Especially on a day when they've outclassed the Bombers.
6: First game back, you'd be a bit flat with that.
0: He's got a smile on his face to Peter Wright.
6: Yeah, Mark Keane has it.
0: No, Mark Keane certainly does not. 6 minutes remaining. So they haven't really been able to blow this out to sorts of margins we've seen in some of the sides do to Essendon in recent weeks. 90 plus. Candrew, Sharp wins it again. Inside 50 for the Bombers. Out comes Wright. It's Caddy. Mancurvis manages to get out of trouble. Gets it to Cumming. Almost fumbled as he thought twice about his options. Saligo picks it up. Right-hand half-back flank, and it's now in the hands of Braden Cook. Not a big day for Cookie. Get his RAA stats in a moment. So he just chips it up the wing.
6: 11.
0: Not really the advantage of his forward. Langford's able to chop it off. And goes inboard. Setterfield. He's had a pretty good day at the office. Setterfield too. Just battled hard all day. Gonna square it out wide for Farrow. Fascinating. A slow build here. Ready to try and maybe grab another one. Give Big 2 metre another opportunity.
4: 5AA football, all thanks to the Fleurieu Milk Company. As they just chip the ball around here, Essendon. Eventually, it is going to come longer. Cumming up the line. Cumming, though, wins the crumb. Keys. Been able to kick a couple of goals in the end. Hamble back to Keys. Now, did they go out of play? So a lasso for a kick, I think it has. And Essendon will get it back. Short kick. Just gets to its target, and the mark has been taken by Artemis.
0: So Artemis is going to go back, cross half back, and trying to affect the big switch here with Langford. He's got McGrath, which might be the next link in the chain. He doesn't look particularly keen to go that way. He wants to go a bit more attacking, but in the end, accepting there's nothing on, it's McGrath who wins the footy now, left hand half back flank, and progressed north south particularly. So McGrath will now just try and spear it out. It's a pretty good kick. Durham managed to find some space. He might just wheel around. He doesn't. He goes short. Sharp is racking it up. He pokes it inside 50. It's a pretty good kick, although Kakko pulled out of it because a big angry Mark Keane was steaming out. McAndrew, Durham. Oh, he's pretty keen to get on the ground and get this. Falls underneath him. Cook affects the tackle and with a stoppage 55 metres from the Essendon goal.
4: Just playing out time now, aren't they? There's no real sting in it at all. 54 points the margin. Dawson, though, he'll keep going. Good tackle there by the skipper. And we'll get another stoppage. 4 minutes to play. Sombrero clock. McAndrew gets to it first. Wins it down. Sharp again in there. Dawson, though, wins himself a free kick. Just went in lower and harder. And Setterfield a bit too high. Gives away the free. So Jordan Dawson just kicks one over the top to Taylor. He takes an uncontested mark. In turn goes short, and Isaac Rankin doing a lot to get himself in the votes. Goes over the top to Curtin, who can have a bounce and almost have a shot within range, but instead goes a bit shorter right to the top of the square. And Billy Dowling takes the mark. No more than 15 metres out directly in front. An opportunity to kick his second goal.
6: Well, once again, it was just, excuse me, it was just uncontested mark change, wasn't it? Essendon just sat off.
7: pretty much went from half-back uncontested all the way through. Not sure who his direct opponent was. So Billy Dowling just drifted across. He will have two and 17 disposals. Pretty good afternoon.
4: And double digits and marks as well. And he comes in and he puts it home. And it's out to an even 10 goals once more. Billy Dowling with that second goal. And Adelaide, 20 goals, 7. They lead Essendon 10-7. And that is on the Big Difference home improvement scoreboard.
7: Yeah, well, 10 goals is probably where you thought it would be.
0: Yeah.
7: You know, around there. Right.
0: Yeah.
7: You know, it's about right. But, you know, they just don't have... poor old Dyson Sharp just had the head wobbles there. His head was shaking quicker than what his legs were going. But that's when you're defending so much, you're using so much energy. But, I mean, Riley Fieldthorpe, I mean, you could have raffled that really in the end. Fieldthorpe, Walker, Billy Dallin was the one that committed to it. And good return for him.
0: They're a big club. It's going to be a big job, whoever takes over this list. They've obviously got a lot of rebuilding work to do. But it's a proud club. And they've been largely irrelevant for far too long, given the size of their supporter base and vision in Melbourne. Billy Dowling might just roll in and kick another one here. Just got from that centre clearance. He just rolls back. He's had himself a day playing as a forward. Billy,
7: yeah.
0: He's kick number three.
7: It was a good centre clearance. Dan Curtin and the skipper just got involved there, and I thought he was going to get burnt. I thought Oscar Ryan was just going to kick it like deep, but he just pulled it late. He was the extra number ahead of the ball and breaks 50 and kicks another one. So a couple of the young players that have come in for won their first game, and Billy probably his second or third game for the year.
0: So with that goal, Adelaide's percentage is now 0.1 ahead of all the sides, 52-48, notably Geelong. That said, Geelong have Essendon next week.
4: Yeah.
0: So they may nudge that number up a little bit more, Rennie, I suspect.
4: Exactly right. And on the RAA stat sheet, boys, the Crows equal highest score this season. North Melbourne, they did it previously. As we come back into the middle of the ground, 5AA football, all thanks to the Fleurieu Milk Company. 2.5 minutes to play. Rochelle putting on a good tackle there, middle of the ground. Ball ping-ponging around. Paul Kahan trying to find Keys. He puts on a tackle on Kondo Giannis. And the umpire says no prior. So he'll take it and have a ball up. Just over two to play. Free kick has been paid and it's going to go to McAndrew. So Lockie McAndrew gives it off to Curtin, who's gone for a gallop and now goes long inside 50. And Fieldthorpe brings it down. So Riley Fieldthorpe, who's kicked four today. Campo, you were hoping at halftime for half a dozen. Might just finish short, but a chance to kick number five.
7: Yeah, well, he missed an early one, didn't he? Set shot, but he'd expected to kick this to poor old Zach Reid. He's had a tougher afternoon. Just got no aerial support at all. I mean, him and McGrath, well, he's probably 180, 182.
4: So a chance for a bit of cream on the cake here for Riley Fieldthorpe and for the Crows. He comes in from 30 metres out and he puts it home. And Riley has got five, his best return this season. The Crows' biggest score this season. And they're out by 72 points on the Big Difference home improvement scoreboard.
7: There was not a lot else to say, really, Rennie, is there? I mean, you can only keep polishing it for so long. But, I mean, Dan Curtin's probably been the one this quarter, hasn't he? It's been okay for majority of the game, but so he had for the quarter, I think he'd be leading all comers. Oh, no, he's only had the five, but George Dawson and Rankin are still the highest for the quarter. But he's had a couple of clearances, got involved in some score, had three score involvements and been okay. I mean, it's going to take him time. You know, we can't purely judge him just on one performance. Yeah. He's going to need, you know, a month, which I hope he gets.
0: Zach Taylor with a little bit of spin on the ball now. Shelley, Curtin and McAndrew. That centre bounce was just a standstill, so we'll get a secondary effort. It's going to come out towards Rochelle. Couldn't quite gather it. Merritt was harrying him. Handball misses the target. He might actually end up with it again, Merritt. No, he doesn't. It's going to be El Achar who kicks it inside 50. And who's there waiting at the back? It's Caddy, who was infringed by Kane.
6: Oh.
0: And he's got a free kick. So this will be his fourth attempt, Nate Caddy.
6: He's kicked
0: three behinds.
6: Even he's giggling.
0: He's having a bit of a laugh. Mark Keane went back with the flight.
6: There's nothing in
0: it
6: that
0: wasn't
6: either.
0: A free kick, but Nate Caddy ends up running around and snapping a consolation goal. He's hit 1-3 on the day. Just adding to Mark Keane's headache, unfortunately.
6: Sick. He might have 10 on him.
0: Yeah, it's his 70th, isn't it? 66, the margin.
6: Yeah, well, Josh Worrell was playing proactive, but he wasn't his direct opponent. But there's nothing in that at all. Yeah. In fact, he actually didn't touch him at all. Oh, it's getting worse.
4: It is actually getting worse. Gambon, I think this is the problem. Just, if you don't know, don't guess. But that was a shocking free kick. Thankfully, it's going to have no impact on the result. Just the margin, 66 points. I'd love to hear from you, Crows fans. 8223-0000 is the number. As Curtin puts on another strong tackle in the middle of the ground. Merritt, though, wins the football. They go forward. Hall Kahan lowered the eyes. He's got Neil Bullen out. He can poke one over the top. And Ben Keyes with what will probably be the final kick of the afternoon, 40 metres out on a slight angle. I don't think there's any chance he's passing this one off, Kevo. He had a few players running
6: forward. Josh Rochelle thought he ran quicker there than what he did when he turned the ball over.
0: That's the definition of optimism.
4: So Ben Keyes to have the final kick of the afternoon. Siren will sound. The Crows will win, and they are in the top four as of tonight. It's just a matter of what the final margin will be. Currently 66. Keyes crosses the 50 now. From 40 metres out, he comes in, and he gets a goal, his third, and they win by 72 points at Marvel Stadium.

0: an eight-goal final term, eight straight as well from Adelaide. They end up winning 23-7, 145 to Essendon, 11-7-73. 72 points the margin. They go up into fourth place, so destiny is in their own hands from here for Adelaide. They've got some tough games to come, we know that. Next week, not so much, but the week after against Fremantle away. Richmond at home next week, the Dockers away, and then the final game of the season is GWS. But Cambo, they came, they got the points. How did you see that performance?
1: I'm trying not to be, well, not disrespectful, but, you know, it is what it is.
0: Yeah.
1: I mean, that's probably where we all thought it would be. You know, they did what they needed to do. Thought there was bad habits that just sort of creeped in, but that can happen as well. You know, having sat in the coach's seat, you sort of, that can happen. You know, but 58 entries, they kicked 23-7, so they were efficient when they went in there. Kicked 11 from stoppage, 11 from turnover, so both they kicked goals from both sources. Had 100 marks again, which is what you can sort of take away from Adelaide if you want to. Clearances were pretty good, but yeah, it was sort of one of those games that you would expect was going to happen, like Riley Filthorpe's game, albeit, you know, wasn't a lot of pressure on the game. Kicked 5, that hopefully gives him a bit of confidence. Billy Dowling did pretty well on that wing there, kicked 3 goals too, had 5 shots. Young Oscar Ryan didn't look out of place, kicked a goal and had 19 off half back. And young Ludwig kicked a goal as well, so he looked the part. But, you know, it was the Dawson and Rankin and Neil Bullen did pretty well. Thought they were probably the most influential guys, you know, around the ground. Between the arcs, Jake Saligo had 19. Dan Curtin had the 18, so they were the other two midfielders that ran through there. Probably would expect a little more if I'm thinking, you know, if this is going to be a, you know, finals-type midfield. If you look at those better teams in the comp, you know, like the Brisbans and, you know, that second string or that second rotation, you still got to generate some ball through that part. But, you know, it was one of those performances. You tick the box and move on next week to Richmond, who probably...
2: Similar boat, really, isn't it?
1: Or probably worse.
2: At home.
1: Yeah. At home.
0: Albeit they had a win today against West Coast. So, looks like the Bombers will end up finishing with a wooden spoon.
2: Yeah.
0: As it stands, they're now one game clear. But we'd love to hear from you, Crows fans. 8223-0000. What did you take out of today's performance? The two debutants, they both hit the scoreboard. They also got a first goal for the senior career for Hall Kahan. Riley Filthorpe back in a bit of form. He booted 5 goals. We'll do the awards and we'll take your calls. Mark of the day and also the Beachwood Homes goal of the day. So there is a bit to get through as Archie Ludwig goes to his friends. Have a look at that. That's lovely to see, isn't it? Getting a few hugs and his parents in the crowd. And Jordan Dawson, another solid night from the skipper. He's had such an amazing year given the issues he's had to deal with on a personal front. He's been nothing short of inspirational. And Oscar Ryan, as we mentioned, pretty good effort from him in his first game at the top level. Accurate kicking today as well, but for those that are just joining us, 5 goals for Filthorpe, 3 apiece to Billy Dowling, Isaac Rankin, and also Keys. Rochelle booted a couple, as did Archie, and Taylor Walker then singles to Hall Kahan, Ryan, and also Ludwig. James Borlase out there now just sort of going around the ground. He doesn't look to be in too
2: like
0: much
2: he's
0: bother.
2: In much pain, does he?
0: No. Doesn't look like a guy that's missed the second half. So hopefully it was more precautionary rather than an actual hamstring. We'll wait to find that out. I'm sure he will have subsequent scans in the next 24 hours or so. But, yeah, he looks to be okay, doesn't he, Will, which is a good sign.
2: Crows top 4 for the first time this season as well, finishing around in the top 4. So good time of the year for it to happen. Again, to reiterate where we were before the game, I had a quick just play around while you blokes were just talking with the ladder predictor. I think it all comes down to that Freo game. They win that, and the Crows probably finish 4th.
0: Yes.
2: Lose it, and you're 5th or 6th. That's where it's probably, depending on Brisbane, Hawthorn, a couple of other things, but 4th, 5th or 6th is where the side's going to finish. So, one way or another, they're playing home final.
0: You would think so, wouldn't you? Yeah, they should win the Richmond game and the GWS game, and then it's that Fremantle game. if they win all their games, Geelong can't catch them. So that's one of the big advantages they have. It's Brisbane Hawthorn play next week. So if the Hawks lose, they'll be within.
2: So that's a big game for Brisbane all of a sudden.
0: Huge game. That if they lose that, they're in real trouble. Probably won't make the top four.
2: Yeah.
0: And then it becomes a lot trickier to win the flag. Now, we know the pedigree that they've got, the Lions, but that makes it awfully difficult if they drop that one. Then they've got Gold Coast, Brisbane in the penultimate round of the season. And then Collingwood away, so...
2: Yeah, it's not easy.
0: Tricky run home, don't they?
2: Yeah, they do have a tricky run home. So that'll be fascinating to see. Everyone will be doing it. Let's go to Coromandel East because Jordan has called in. Jordan, what did you make of it?
3: Fantastic win, boys. I just saw everybody... played really well, and it's really good to see some of the future kicking really good goals. Thank you.
2: Good on you, Jordan. It's pretty easily. In the end, was the sort of relaxing evening I think most Crows fans were expecting. Ken.
4: Yeah.
2: Bruise-free footy for the second half.
4: It was bruise-free. It was. I was just so in that second half, just to put it into perspective, 20 tackles to 19 in a half. Right, that's...
0: Well, I reckon
2: it's AFL X, isn't it?
4: You get more in the warm-up in the rooms before the game.
0: I reckon the first 12 minutes of that third quarter, you said the stat, there were zero tackles.
4: It was zero.
2: No,
4: there was.
0: Probably 15 minutes, maybe.
4: No, it was strange. But, I mean, they had 23 marks inside forward 50, Adelaide. And they kicked 17-3 through the corridor. So, but this is, I guess, the point that we're all trying to make. See if he can kick 17-3 against the best defensive teams in the comp. You're just not going to... Now, that's not Adelaide's fault today because Essendon's defensive system is not at the standard that's required to be a top-four team. But that's the false sense of security because what happens in a final, look there, now it's gone. That I can't get through there. Like, you look at what Collingwood did, and I'll check for tomorrow what they kicked through the corridor. It would be bugger all last week. You know, so that's unfortunately what happens when you play against these teams. You get put in a little bit of a false sense of security because it's so easy that you want a little bit more pressure on the thing. But once again, it's against the opposition that you get. But, you know, that would be the only thing you're there going, well, 23, 17 goals through the corridor. We kicked 14 in the last 20. You know, we probably did it on the bit in the end. So that's probably where the level is.
0: And we wait to see. Of course, you know, moving forward as we go to the rooms, let's go for the song.

0: Yeah, great scenes, isn't it, for the two debutantes in particular. In amongst it there, Archie Ludwig and also Oscar Ryan. That's a moment they'll remember for the rest of their lives. And they got on the scoreboard too. They kick a goal apiece, and now they have to work out, you know, do they stay in the team next week? Billy Dowling as well. You know, they've got some issues to deal with selection-wise, and Matthew Nix, he has to start to zero down. What's his best 23 for week one of the finals?
1: Yeah, expecting anyone back next week?
0: Well, I'm just thinking.
1: Laird's obviously not back. He's still a ways off. Miller is a ways off.
0: Saw Laird on Friday, and he was pretty confident he would be available.
1: Oh, next week?
0: Against Richmond.
1: Right.
0: That's his aim anyway.
1: Now, I thought he was another week
0: away. Of course, it's one thing to, you know, believe yourself that you're ready, but whether the medical staff give you the ticket of approval, we'll wait and see. But he could be one, Will, that pops his hand up. Millero, you would think, another couple of weeks at least. Maybe they try and give him one before the finals.
2: Yeah, Wayne
0: Millero.
2: They haven't really said, have they? They said he'll miss weeks, which... You'd want to get him back before the finals. You wouldn't want him rolling into a final.
0: You'd want 1 week at least, wouldn't you?
1: 1 to 2, Laird was on the official injury list.
2: Pedler's still a little while away.
1: Pedler's 6 weeks. I think your season's done. That's what they've said publicly.
2: Fogarty's still got 1 more week suspension.
0: Yes, one more week. Yeah, correct. And then Peatling.
1: Peatling and Berry. Peatling was just a test.
0: Yes.
1: If there's any doubt, you're not playing him against Richmond, are you?
2: Oh, no way. Why would you change? I don't think you need to change that side, even if Laird was available. I mean, you saw Oscar Ryan did enough to say, let's have another look.
0: Yep.
2: Because he's probably not going to be in the... I'm not sure he's going to force his way into the 23 for a final series, but you've given him a couple of looks, you know.
0: And then if there's an injury, you can say, well, you've done it.
2: You're not bringing him into a finals title.
0: Cold.
2: Yeah, and he hasn't debuted.
0: Yep.
2: But yeah, they've still got that, I guess, that conversation around what that forward mix looks like.
0: Mm-hmm.
2: We brought it up about... You know, there's probably 7 that need to go through there. Archie's back. Does Taylor do enough?
0: Mm-hmm.
2: You know, Keys is a regular in there, but, you know, someone's got to get out of there, particularly with Archie. And if you're going to use Isaac and Jordan Dawson forward, and, you know, it becomes a lot of guys going through there.
0: Well, I think if they're going to go deep, Campo, you've seen him at the top level in the big games. Archie's just that X factor, isn't he? And the hands he's got.
2: Two flags.
0: Exactly. And been one of the better players in both of them. Let's go to the phones. Graham at Henley Beach. G'day, Graham. What did you think?
3: Well, g'day, boys. Look, I'm not a crow spotter. I'll admit it straight away. But I heard your last caller saying what a great win it was. You're playing virtually a team that's being flogged by everybody. So to go and say it's a great win, I think it's a little bit of a stretch. Yes, good luck they won, but I think Campo picked up a few things where he's saying, well, if that was a different team, that would not happen.
1: Yeah.
3: And I picked up that on the call.
1: They certainly won't be saying it's a great win internally, that's for sure. Good on you, Graham. Thank you. Should we go to WA? Troy, what did you think?
4: How you going, boys? Hey, I've been a Port supporter, you know my answer there, but no. Just being a general observer today and... This thing of 1 week at a time, well, I'm pretty sure they'll be talking about the Dockers. Now, that's the game. Now, if they lose to Fremantle, like Adelaide, can they still finish in fourth?
0: I've got more questions.
1: Yeah, they can. It would require a bit
4: now, my question is, boys, if Adelaide finish in fourth, like we've seen, Friday night, Western Bulldogs hung on for, 2.5 quarters. So you can't beat the Dockers that way. But my two questions are, how do you think Adelaide, should they go into a shootout with Frio? I don't know if they've even had a team do that to them this year. And thinking forward to, now this is both sides, would you show all your cards as well, boys? So, you know, what's your opinions there?
2: Your first question, Troy, neither Justin Longmuir or Matty Nix will want a shootout, so that won't happen.
1: Yep.
2: They're both very much on the tilt of more defensive-minded, and then their offense comes off the back of that, so that probably won't happen. The showing the cards thing, it's an interesting conversation because I don't think there's any secrets in footy, to be honest. Everyone knows what everyone's trying to do. If I'm coaching, you know, Adelaide Crows at the moment, I want to be absolutely on the rivet knowing that we've covered every base, we've got scenarios in place. And I'm more worried about what we want to do rather than if someone goes. Because what's going to change? The only thing we've been probably asking is, you know, does Dan Curtin and get another opportunity through the midfield? We're not sitting there thinking, you know, Riley Filthorpe's going to go down the centre half back and play like Anthony Koutafidis and take the game by the scruff of the neck. Like that's just not going to happen.
1: It'd be a funny scenario because it's potentially the reverse of the Crows Collingwood clashes at the end of last year,
0: yes,
1: where they had Collingwood coming to Adelaide, Crows with that famous victory, and then returning for the final, and Collingwood got up.
0: And the other thing too, Will, is Fremantle. Now they're going to try and win every game. You spoke about their assistants saying that, but would they look at the matchup and say, maybe a chance for us to rest? Because if we beat Adelaide, we probably have to play Geelong instead, or maybe Brisbane. Would they prefer to play in Adelaide? Now, they won't say publicly whether they'd prefer to play Adelaide.
2: Who's that?
0: The Dockers.
2: If you start thinking like that, that's when you go down a bit of a slippery slope, I reckon. Mm-hmm. Like the game, like you finish like Freo, they're three games clear. Mm. Better than anyone in the competition.
1: They've locked it up.
2: From a mentality point of view, you're sitting there going, we can take on anyone.
0: Just keep on.
2: And then it comes down to on the day. Can you execute? Mm. Can you handle the pressure? Which is what Adelaide didn't do last year. And they were in the similar boat, top of the ladder.
0: Yep.
2: You know, profile, all those things. You're sitting there going, yep, top of the pops, and didn't win a quarter. Didn't win a quarter.
0: And the Dockers have got some issues as well. Given last year, they lost to Gold Coast in a game everyone expected them to win. So they've got some...
2: Yeah, they're better this year, though.
0: No doubt. Yeah,
2: they don't have a weak... spot on the ground.
0: They're unbelievable at the moment, and hence they're three games clear on top with a minor premiership already locked away. Let's go to Nick out at Edwardstown. G'day, Nick.
5: Oh, g'day, boys. Seriously, I get fed up, mate. It's not about how bad Essendon are. It's how good the Crows are, mate. 5 years ago, they were bottom and useless. Nixie's built them up to be such a good team. As a supporter, we are so proud. We're fourth with three games to go. You know, all right, let's see how they go against the good teams. How did Brisbane go on the weekend, mate? You going to bag them or what? Give the Crows a break, mate. Just be positive and get some praise for the year they've had. They've been magnificent, and these new young kids are just great. That's all I want to say. Thank you.
1: Thank you, Nick.
0: Good on
1: you, they've
0: Nick.
1: Been graded on the curve of trying to win a premiership. And when you're graded on that curve, it's a tougher ask. If this was the Adelaide Crows of 5 years ago and they'd beaten Essendon over there for 72 points, everyone would be saying that was magnificent. But they're not anymore. They're aiming higher than that.
0: Mm. Yeah, the bar's been raised.
1: That's right.
0: Yep, it's been raised. And I think that's fair enough. You know, Matty Nix has had 7 years, and so we're grading them hard.
1: Completely.
0: But we've given praise today as well, I think. I don't think we've been...
2: Yeah, I don't think we've been disrespectful. They did what they needed to do.
0: Yeah, exactly. And they're up into fourth, so that is what they want. They take the 4 points, they move up to fourth. We've got to take a short break, and we'll come back with the awards on the other side. Adelaide, 23-7, 145. Essendon, 11-7, 73. Back shortly to wrap up.
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7: And it was a 72-point victory for Adelaide, 23-7, 145 to Essendon, 11-7, 73. The Crows into the top four after round 21 and a chance for that double chance with three games to play. Time to get into the awards. First off, the injury report. 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Just the one, I think, boys. It was James Borlase with that hamstring.
8: Yeah.
7: So now we wait to see how serious. He'll have scans, I'm sure, either tonight or probably tomorrow morning to find out the extent of the damage there. But hopefully, not too serious.
9: He was moving all right.
7: He looked okay, didn't he? So let's hope that that's okay. 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
8: It was pretty tough. Because what did Adelaide kick? 23 goals. They kicked 17 from set shots today. So I ended up going with Taylor Walker, that set shot goal from the boundary.
7: Oh, that was a beauty.
8: The rest of them were pretty regulation. Even Isaac Rankin, sort of when he rolls around on his right foot, that's pretty regulation for him. But I ended up Taylor Walker set shot in quarter one from the boundary.
7: Nice. It was a beautiful left to right, wasn't it? Mark of the day?
8: I went Isaac coming late when he went back with the flight there and took a really nice, courageous mark.
7: Good stuff. And the player of the day, all thanks to Unique Homestyle Foods, the 3-2-1.
8: Yeah, went Jordan Dawson, the one vote. I thought he was, I mean, he had 30 disposals, 10 score involvements. The last couple of weeks, because he's had a little bit more attention, he probably hasn't used it as well, and that happens sometimes, but he was still very influential, still had 9 clearances as well, so that was the highest on the ground, so he did a good job there. Two votes I gave Riley Filthorpe, 5 goals, 2, had a really good game, had 10 marks, 8 score involvement, so he had a good afternoon, that was good for him, probably could have kicked a couple more. And 3 votes I gave Isaac Rankin. I thought he was outstanding.
9: Yeah.
8: He had 23 disposals. He had 9 contested, 5 tackles, 4 clearances, 11 score involvements, which is more than anyone else on the ground, and kicked 3 goals himself.
7: All thanks to Unique Homestyle Foods, the 3-2-1. Rankin getting the 3 votes, Riley Filthorpe the 2, and Jordan Dawson 1. Great work, boys. To Sam Tugwell, doing all the panel op, as always, doing a brilliant job. Campo, Wilbur.
9: Go on, you're ready.
7: Great
9: you're
7: job, ready. Boys. We will be back tomorrow morning. We'll be up bright and early with Stacey on 5AA Breakfast. And Campo, are you back on?
8: I'm with Roey this week.
9: He's going to go Timmy's home and watch his Wizard Cup highlights.
7: Yes. We've got a bit of a highlight of that one. We saw a photo, nice photo, with a
8: few of the boys. Google it. It'll take you a while to watch it. Had a reasonable night.
7: Good on you, Campo. Thanks, everyone, for listening as well. Hope you enjoyed the coverage. Adelaide up into fourth place, courtesy of a 72-point win. Here's how they did it.
10: Peter Wright kicks it right through the middle. 3 minutes gone, 2 goals straight. Essendon and Adelaide getting the score. So Riley Filthorpe, he's already kicked 1, puts it to the line. He's kicked it well and truly over. And Riley Filthorpe has his 2nd. He's shaping to kick a drop punt here, about 40 metres out. So maybe he says it was too far for the bender. It doesn't matter when you can kick the regular.

0: position drop punt like that. What a star.
1: Rochelle didn't take the mark, but did really well. Goal assist coming up. Handballs to Archie. Open goal. And that was a nice team lifter of Beachwood Homes goal of the night.
0: Long inside 50. This will be the last one of the dice. Thelthorpe takes the mark as the siren goes.
2: Has a massive bag this year. This might just be the day.
0: He's got three in the first term, and the Crows have got seven.
2: But this would be a good start for the second. It is.
3: He's a good set shot for his size.
0: 2 metre Peter. It's two gold Peter. He's running around to snap it, Isaac Rankin, from 45 metres out. And he made it look like that's as regulation as anything. It's the Crows' eighth goal. It's Isaac Rankin second after a pretty slow start.
1: Josh Rochelle takes his very best. Kicks on its way. That's a sensational finish. And he loves the work. Big smile as well.
0: His kick and return was praised by Campo earlier. And it's just another that exemplifies that technique, because he's got 3 metre right, posing a bit of a problem up there.
1: Instead, the ball goes long inside 50 and Taylor Walker takes the mark. So Walker with one goal so far, he's now got two. He's surpassed the magical 700 figure and he continues on his merry way. Keys, he likes to go longer, and there is Riley Thelthorpe just leaning on his man. He comes in and for the first time this season, Riley Thelthorpe has four goals in a match.
0: Thelthorpe, he's too big and strong and he gets it to Dowling and Adelaide are on here and all by himself. Oh, Ludwig just handballs it to Keys. He could have had his first goal and put it. He did the unselfish thing and gave it to Ben Keys, who maybe needs the confidence boost. Hugo Hall-Kahan, he's kicked his first goal in footy and his teammates are pretty happy for him as well. Hasn't been the most memorable second half, but it'll be memorable for Hugo Hall-Kahan. And inside 50, Ryan hesitates, but his hesitation just shook all the defenders and he set sail. And Oscar Ryan's kicked his first goal in footy. He sort of moved in slow motion and the defenders looked like they were on skates.
1: Ben Keys tucked up against the pocket, left foot snap, and he's kicked it. Well, that's a lovely finish, running away from goal on the left boot.
0: He's got spirit to his big tall forward and right. He's kicked three in a lineup, kick for his fourth now. He's kicked it pretty nicely. What a beautiful kick. So it's 8 goals between the two backup ruckmans and key forwards for their sides.
1: Peter Wright has shown today that set shots haven't been an issue. This one's closer than the one previous, and again, it's as straight as an arrow. He's got five. Rankin read that like yesterday's news, kicked it over the top. Rochelle takes the mark. Now, does he go on with it? No. Thinks, I'll go back and take my shot. Needs to get good connection. He does get really nice connection. He's got his second.
0: Handball it to Rankin, who just run in from 45. And Isaac Rankin has kicked an easy goal.
2: It's his third.
0: 55 points the margin.
2: That's a beautiful kick
0: from Zach Taylor. Delarchi Ludwig leading up like an old-fashioned Ford.
3: Mum and Dad got the phones out ready to go.
0: On the move, Archie Ludwig has kicked his first goal. We've got three first goal kickers on the night. Terrific story.
1: So a chance for a bit of cream on the cake here for Riley Thelthorpe and the Crows. He comes in from 30 metres out and he puts it home. And Riley has got five, his best return this season. The Crows' biggest score this season and they're out by 72 points. Ben Keys to have the final kick of the afternoon. Siren will sound, the Crows will win and they are in the top four as of tonight. It's just a matter of what the final margin will be. Currently 66. Keys crosses the 50 now. From 40 metres out, he comes in and he gets a goal, his third. And they win by 72 points at Marvel Stadium.
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5: Some say there is nothing more sacred than family, while some mock that you can't choose your family, and others who say family are those who display loyalty, not necessarily just those you're related to. Regardless of which version of this idea you believe in or align with, how many of us might ever think this dynamic could eventuate into a potentially fatal attack merely because we hold differing beliefs? It's with these ideas in mind that we consider how cultural and community expectations intersect with courtrooms and criminal limitations as we investigate family values here on the next episode of Just Lawful.
6: Adelaide is the perfect place to set a horror story. You know why all those films and books are always set in sleepy conservative towns? Because sleepy conservative towns are where those things happen. exorcism, omens, shining, poltergeists. Adelaide is Amityville, or Salem, and things here go bump in the night.
5: Welcome once again to Just Lawful, where things do indeed go bump in the night. My name is Daniel Pinozzo, and I'm joined once again by my co-host, Sean Fuster.
7: Thanks, Daniel. Welcome back, everyone.
5: Welcome back indeed. And as always, a huge thank you to everyone who's joined us, whether you've been listening to the broadcast episodes on 5AA, or you've caught the podcast episodes on either Apple Podcast or Spotify. Of course, as always, if you haven't heard our previous episodes, we would strongly recommend and greatly appreciate you heading over to one of those platforms, rating, reviewing, subscribing, leaving us 5 stars if you think that we've deserved it. It's, of course, how you help us get our work out to the masses and, more importantly, how you catch up on our journey so far. Fair to say, Sean, journey so far, amazing feedback about our last series, that three-parter, the interview with Grant Dancy. As always, cannot thank Grant enough. We've said that ad nauseum, but honestly, hearing that back and hearing some of the heartfelt, genuine sort of outpour for that man from our community has been wonderful. And I hope that's given Grant a little solace, I'm sure tuning in from overseas to listen as well, as we spoke about. But again, thank you for that. But again, huge outpouring and very much appreciative.
7: And one of the outpourings that I appreciated the most was from the Lawrence family, who, of course, we've talked many times on the show how those two stories went in parallel in my courtroom experience.
5: For so long.
7: But those families were living in lockstep. It's really gratifying to have given an opportunity for Philip Lawrence and his family to communicate with Grant and vice versa, for them to share some of their experiences in a more private manner, and also just to give each other a bit of solidarity and a bit of understanding. I'm very grateful that we can still continue to create communities through the show and through these interactions.
5: Oh, we talk about the tragic privilege that we have to speak to some of these people, but that is a uniquely terrible circumstance of mutual understanding that these two families, and I don't want to be over descriptive or over in the way I say that, but there's no other families really who understand that unique circumstance that each of them have like each other, right?
7: No, that's right. I mean, there's a great group here in South Australia, the Homicide Victim Support Group, who do wonderful work bringing families and survivors together after these completely illegal, unjustifiable tragedies. But that doesn't mean that everybody's experience is the same as everybody else's experience. And when you're like the Lawrences and you don't all live in South Australia, or when you're like Grant, you live overseas, you don't have access to wonderful groups like that in the same way. So for these families to have found some understanding together and some empathy together, I think is one of the few good things that could possibly come out of that terrible privilege.
5: You'd hope there's at least one good thing, right? Because it is a terrible privilege. It does bring us on to our next series, though. And in a bizarre kind of way, you and I talk off air a lot, and we do spend some time considering how do we bring these cases, and I like to call them cases, not stories, but they are in that sense, to our listening audience, and what makes sense in the manner we set this up. And the tendrils here that connect are, this is a family situation, and it's about dynamic control, et cetera, around that, but in a very different manner altogether, right?
7: Indeed. And to be fair, pulling the curtain back, this is one you and I have talked about off air a lot and actually stopped ourselves from doing several times.
5: We have. Interestingly, I was thinking about this when we knew we were going to do this. This is one of the cases that you and I had our ongoing working relationship. In fact, this show was ongoing when this case started. So it is one that you and I have talked about at length in real time as it's been going. Mm. We often talk about a lot of the cases that start well before we started this show, or even you and I knew each other, for example, in your career in history. This one has happened in the relative real time of our friendship and also this show. So it's one that you and I have lived end to end together almost. So it's a very different in that manner before we even start on the actual story, right?
7: And it's also probably more controversial than a lot of others for various reasons that we will develop. This is one that hits upon flashpoints in community sentiment that are broader than just the courts, broader than just legalities, broader than even the family dynamic that you're talking about there.
5: Yeah, it is. And it's one that, as I said, we talked about how do we deliver, how do we bring this up, and how do we structure this that we kind of understand and with all due consideration, sensitivity, respect the elements of this while telling the story in its apparent fulsomeness of what it is, not sugarcoating it, but recognizing there is some distinct differences in a lot of what we'd normally do within this space. And we've probably talked and danced around this enough. But what we're talking about here is, as I said, it's a family dynamic and control situation. It is a potentially fatal, really brutal situation that comes down to perceived cultural expectations, as opposed to what we've seen in the past in sort of both the Dancy or the Lawrence cases, which is, you know, narcissism or callousness or whatever you want to put it in there.
7: It's greed, cruelty, selfishness.
5: It's a different element, and yet in no way any less potentially, but also, you know, horrifying in its outpouring of how it eventuates.
7: And no more justifiable. Because sure. Those involved correct. In this believed they were doing the right thing, and their community around them said very clearly, no, you are not.
5: Yeah.
7: We will not stand by you when you claim to be acting the right way, and yet this is what you do.
5: Yeah, okay. So to set the scene and do this, the justice it needs around this, and I'll use the term, no pun intended, the justice, but to put this on out, we need to probably have a look at a cultural element and understand, and this is probably a sidebar to what we normally do in this on the show, but we actually need to go and look at the cultural background of the family and the players involved in this to understand where that comes from, which will make more sense as we get into the telling of this story. Is that right?
7: It is. And look, for those who have been with the show from the very beginning, or at least for a long time, you'll remember episodes where we will do, for example, a bunch of mental health cases to explain how Section 269 works to you before moving on to Cy Walsh. Mm. Consider the next little bit of time that we're doing very much your primer to understand everything that's coming next.
5: I mean, that's a good way to put it, because to your point, Sean, we did that and looked at sort of mental health and how that intersects with courts, community expectations, all that thing. And this is very much the same, but in a dynamic of a cultural understanding and expectation, which is probably foreign, again, pardon the pun there, to us as a normal sort of Anglo civilization, but absolutely how that cultural expectation, I guess, intersects with community expectation, our courts and our criminal system at large, right?
7: Right, and that's exactly why we're looking at this the way we are, and why we think it's important to look at this, especially coming off the heels of having talked about, as you say, the Lawrences, the Dents, the Dancies of this world and what they've been through.
5: Yeah.
7: Because while their experience is wholly unique, the fact that family intersects with the law is not unusual,
5: yeah,
7: but this family's intersection is very much one of a kind.
5: With that in mind, where do we start? How do we approach this cultural piece, Sean?
7: Okay, so the first thing I'm going to tell you is that the family that we're talking about, we will be referring to as the Zai family.
5: Okay.
7: That's because there are a lot of suppressions in this case,
5: right,
7: and we'll get to the reason for that in due time. But the Zai family are Pashtun people.
5: Okay.
7: That's a group that I'm sure a lot of people have not heard of before.
5: I certainly hadn't before this, that's
7: and
5: for sure.
7: Nor had I. The Pashtuns are a nomadic ethnic group residing in southern and eastern Afghanistan and northwest Pakistan, and their culture and history dates back to 12,000 BC.
5: Okay.
7: They're not a small group. Their total global population is estimated to be 49 million people.
5: Okay.
7: And that's spread between 350 to 400 different tribes and clans. They speak the Pashto language, and some Pashtuns live by a code of life called Pashtunwali. Pashtunwali is so old that it predates the Islamic faith.
5: Right, okay, interesting. So this is obviously historically, but I mean, that's interesting. So it's not necessarily an Islamic faith, but it actually predates.
7: Predates it.
5: Okay.
7: My understanding of it, and I remain to be corrected by anybody out there about this, is that being a code of life, it is less a religious belief and more a way to live belief.
5: Okay.
7: A set of credos, codes, and ethics by which to conduct your day-to-day life. So this code of life promotes self-respect, independence, justice, hospitality, love, forgiveness, tolerance, and courage.
5: Okay. I mean, on the surface, those are pretty, they should be held up and heralded. They're pretty solid sort of ideas to keep and promote, right?
7: And if you think of those areas, southern and eastern Afghanistan and northwestern Pakistan, very rough parts of the world in terms of environment here to live in.
5: Yeah.
7: You've got to be fairly tolerant. You've got to have a lot of courage. You've got to have a lot of hospitality for others if you want to survive in those more difficult geographic regions of the world.
5: And at the same time, you're going to have to be self-sufficient. So the independence piece as well and self-respect is going to have to be in there as well, right?
7: That's right. Now, what comes with this code are some other principles. Respect for family members and in the home, mm-hmm. defending the honour of women from every harm and at all costs.
5: Well, again, I think pretty solid, morally upstanding things. And I think if we look sort of more globally, a lot of things that probably aren't displayed anywhere near as much as they should be, right?
7: That's right. Pashtun Wali also allows adherents to, and I quote, seek justice or take revenge against wrongdoers.
5: Okay.
7: And according to the scholars that I've researched from, the books that I've looked at, vendettas are common and long-lasting.
5: And when you think about, we talked about the historic aspect of this, of how far back this goes, that makes sense, right? That concept of seeking justice or taking revenge in that world of that ilk probably was necessary at times, right?
7: So, absolutely.
5: You know, I mean, whether that translates to being okay in this day and age and what we do with our evolved civilization, as much as I put that in italics, people can't see me doing the air quotes, but it's interesting. Back then, totally understandable, but this still sits and remains within this belief system.
7: That's right.
5: Okay.
7: Now, Australia actually has a Pashtun population of around 81,000 people.
5: Okay.
7: Again, not a small group when you think about it. And in terms of the Afghan population within Australia, they are a portion of that population.
5: Well, I was going to ask you about that. So, because Afghan, this is a subsect almost, but sounds like an older version thereof. So, we have the Afghan population, and this is...
7: Some of whom are Pashtun. That's a great way of thinking of it.
5: Yeah, okay, all right, interesting. So,
7: I mean, I'm of Afghan descent.
5: Interesting, okay.
7: Yeah, through my family line, there is Afghan heritage there for the simple reason that the camel drivers were such a big part, especially of South Australia and the Northern Territory.
5: Yeah, right.
7: The camel drivers coming in and taking the drays of all the stock and things from the territory all the way down to Adelaide and back. That was an essential piece of this country's history.
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4: This is Just Lawful on 5AA.
5: Now that we've got a little bit of this state's history and also the background of Sean Fuster himself, this is an interesting one, as you said, because when we talk about this case, you mentioned before we're talking about the Zai family, but you said we're talking about the Zai family and referring to them as that because of suppressions. Now, I'm interested to understand exactly how that plays out, why that is, and I guess what the significance of that is when we're talking about this case.
7: So we have to jump forward in the history of all of this to explain that eventually the Supreme Court would put down a bunch of very stringent suppression orders for the sake of the person who suffered injury as a result of these actions.
5: Okay.
7: It will become very clear to everybody very quickly why that person not only deserves but also needs anonymity for the rest of their lives.
5: Right, okay.
7: We are going to make sure on this show that we do not cross that boundary in any way, shape or form.
5: Yep.
7: So the family name Zai was assigned to this group of people by the Supreme Court.
5: So Zai is not their actual surname?
7: Not their name at all. And my understanding is Zai is either a very common word in Pashtun or the equivalent of Smith in Pashtun.
5: Right, okay.
7: The court did its own research to find something that was completely calming and non-contentious to use.
5: So an assumed identity, which gives us something we can at least refer to this family as.
7: That's right.
5: Gotcha.
7: Now, because this family has a lot of people in it and a lot of people involved, we at the Advertiser went one step further.
5: Mm.
7: I sat down with an English to Pashto dictionary to figure out words that I could use to name the people involved. Because as you know, I don't like victims to be nameless.
5: No, and as you're saying that, I'm running that through my head, and I know we've spoken about this, but the concept of knowing there's a number of players, how do you refer to them when you're talking about a different potentially family dynamic of a different naming convention, all of that, and not actually, you're not able to use their real names and not able to use English terminology, I take it. So what does that look like?
7: So throughout the coverage of this case, up until the point where the Supreme Court came down with the specific Zai naming suppression order, people were just referred to by their relationship toward one another. That got very complicated very quickly and very difficult to follow. With the English to Pashto dictionary, what I did was I selected a series of words from the Pashto language and assigned them to each of the people involved in this case. Then I gave that list to the Supreme Court and said, am I going to cross the suppression order line if I use any of these words?
5: Okay.
7: Which was quite the fraud exercise. It's not something that you expect the media to do or have to do.
5: No, but I could only hope, and I was going to say expect, but I'll say hope, that the judiciary was actually pleasantly surprised and pleased that you went, oh, A, you've come up with something, but B, you're asking, am I, like, you're making sure you're not going to breach before you potentially do breach, right?
7: We've talked about Justice Sandy McDonald on this show many times, and long-time listeners will remember that she is the one who actually got a confession from a murderer mid-trial when she was a prosecutor.
5: Yeah.
7: And she's dealt with these sort of cultural issues as a result before.
5: Mm.
7: So when I put it to Justice McDonald, these are the names I'd like to use. The letter came back from Chambers, not giving me permission, because that's not a judge's role, but simply saying that they saw no issue with me choosing to do this.
5: That's one of those things when you have that really harsh coach that doesn't give you any good feedback, but when they say it wasn't the worst thing I've ever seen, you know you've done a good job, right?
7: You take it.
5: Yeah,
7: you absolutely take it.
5: So I'm interested though. So what, when you say these words, you've assigned words, and I'm assuming not just random words, like what, how did you go about that process?
7: So I told you that up till now, the Advertiser was referring to people by their relationships to one another. I thought, well, why not just translate those relationships into Pashto and use that as their first name and Zai as their surname to allow for clear reporting, to allow for everybody to understand who each person is.
5: Right.
7: So that led to the creation of this list of people.
5: Sure.
7: So we have Law Zai.
5: Mm-hmm.
7: She is the alleged victim in the case that we're about to talk about.
5: Okay.
7: There is Plazai, her father. Walidazai, her mother. Korzai, her older sister. Akkizai, her brother-in-law. Zawizai, her older brother. And Rorzai, her younger brother.
5: Okay.
7: And all of those first names. Law means youngest daughter.
5: Right.
7: Pla means father. Walida means mother. Kor means older sister. Akki means brother-in-law, or at least as close to brother-in-law as I could find in the translation.
5: Yep.
7: Zawi means older brother, and Raw means younger brother.
5: Okay. All right.
7: I'm doing exactly the same thing as we'd been doing all the way along, but by personalizing it, it means that we can understand the story better and tell the story better.
5: And I think, yes, it does, because I think at that point, regardless of what those words slash names mean, you've given them a naming convention that at least we can follow along, right? And I say that also with the caveat that for my benefit and potentially for our listening audience, we may just need to go back and repeat exactly which ones of these are as we go along. So,
7: oh, no, you're going to tattoo these on your arm. And
5: unlikely.
7: I joke. I am going to remind you all the way along.
5: Yeah,
7: don't
5: for
7: worry.
5: Sure. Look, I mean, to your point and to your credit, well done. I think it's a great way to look at that, as I said, to be able to tell that story. At least we have a naming convention, which, regardless of what it is, now makes sense.
7: So, sidebar, I actually came up with this naming convention during that massive bout of COVID I had. So perhaps this is some kind of positive fever dream if it works. And if it doesn't work, I'm blaming COVID.
5: I say, don't say that, Sean, because people are going to try to use that as a positive for why we need more. I'm sure of it. There'll be some bizarre sort of look out there. I don't know. But anyway. So if we've got all that and we've stated that and we know that we've ended up in court and having to go through this process with suppressions to make sure that this alleged victim never is identified, talk us through the incident itself. How do we get to needing that in the first place?
7: December 1st, 2021. I'm taking you to a period where the advertiser was once again balkanized. We've talked in the past about the period where the advertiser and the Sunday Mail were run as separate entities, almost in competition with one another.
5: Yeah.
7: At this point, for some reason, decision had been made that the advertiser and the Messenger, the community newspaper, were being run in a semi-adversarial state.
5: Okay.
7: As a result of that, it meant that yours truly didn't go to the suburban courts anymore.
5: Right.
7: I only went to the city courts.
5: Okay.
7: Because we had a reporter stationed at Elizabeth. We had a reporter stationed at Port Adelaide. We had a reporter stationed at Christie's Beach. They would handle those matters.
5: Okay.
7: I would learn about cases in those jurisdictions if they were to be referred to the city courts.
5: Right.
7: So you had a situation where a Messenger reporter would cover the first couple of appearances, and then when it came to the city, I would take over. So I'm getting this information secondhand.
5: Yeah, right.
7: From a reporter who's technically not sharing with me, even though we are in the same organization.
5: I have said many times to you off air, I will never understand and don't claim to want to understand the business decisions of the process of your newsroom, but it always fascinates me for those in charge. I'm always fascinated by your decisions.
7: And if Daniel wishes to go for a cadetship, he can put his application in at... No, I digress. Suffice it to say that what I'm about to read you that appeared on the advertiser's website on December 1, 2021 was brand new to me when I read it as well.
5: Okay,
7: so this was written by a colleague, with the edits made to add in the names, as we just discussed.
5: Sure, okay.
7: A woman stabbed in a shopping centre car park during an alleged domestic dispute believed she was slowly dying and that her family was trying to kill her, a court has heard. Plazai, 56, his son Zawizai, 30, and son-in-law Akkizai, 28, all from Blair Athol, appeared in the Port Adelaide Magistrates Court on Wednesday. The trio is charged with one count each of attempted murder and unlawful detention over an alleged attack upon Pla's youngest daughter, Law. Police have described the incident as a violent disturbance at Sefton Plaza on Main North Road, Sefton Park, just before 8 a.m. on Tuesday. To put that into context for people that may not know Sefton Plaza, it's a shopping centre on Main North Road, which is one of the main thoroughfares into and out of Adelaide. It's a very busy shopping district.
5: Yep.
7: Lots of bus stops, lots of car parks, lots of shops. In fact, there's two different sets of shops on either side of Main North Road, joined by a pedestrian crossing, couple of pedestrian crossings. Very busy area. 8 o'clock on a Tuesday morning.
5: That's the first thing that got me. I know that area very well. And Main North Road, it is a huge major thoroughfare of people on their way to work, both into the city and across town, out of into the northern suburbs.
7: So a lot of schools around there too.
5: Correct. I mean, at that point, just before 8 a.m. on a Tuesday, it would be packed. Like that the thoroughfare of traffic would be huge. Just before you go on, one question I did have that just triggered as you were saying that. You said this is the original report that came through that you read. You also said that you've gone back and actually updated those names, et cetera. So there was technically no suppression in place at this stage. So were original names in this at that point, or what's the story? Or
7: so Law's identity,
5: yeah,
7: the identity of the alleged victim, was suppressed from the get-go.
5: Okay.
7: But no new naming had been put over the top of
5: it. Yeah, right.
7: What the Supreme Court elected to do with the Zai name, almost unprecedented.
5: Sure. No, I was just interested by that because he said, obviously, you've gone back and retrofitted that. I'm like, over what, though? But okay, so
7: at that point, it would have said a man, his son, his son-in-law, his daughter.
5: That's what I was wondering. So we never had naming conventions in there at all, which is, okay, that's fine.
7: What we did have, though, was the name of the prosecutor.
5: Mm-hmm.
7: Prosecutor Senior Sergeant Grant Watterson said Law, a Muslim from Afghanistan. Now, we know later that that would come out to be a Pashto.
5: Okay.
7: But at this point, a Muslim from Afghanistan had been in a relationship for about a year with a Christian man from Sri Lanka known as Catalan.
5: Mm.
7: He said Law was dropped off at the shopping centre on Tuesday to meet her mother, Walida.
5: Mm.
7: However, he said, Walida, Pla, Zowie and Law's older sister, Kaur, attended the scene in a bid to, quote, abduct and take her back. And during that process, she's been stabbed. He said, the allegations are extremely serious and complex. The whole family disapproves of the relationship with Catalan due to cultural and religious issues.
5: Extremely serious and complex, without a doubt. Disapproves cultural and religious issues. As you said, we know we originally said a Muslim, not Muslim, Pashto, but either or, in a bid to abduct her and bring her back, there is, within those couple of sentences, so much going on here. So much we kind of understand from a family protection, but beyond that, that cultural influence. And unfortunately, we know religious sort of melding of different ideas of relationships often don't work, but they don't often come to this sort of severity.
7: Well, think of that code of life that we'd learn about later, the idea of defending the honour of woman from any harm and every harm at all costs.
5: Yeah, I get it. And I guess in a misplaced, misaligned idea of what that might look like, someone here thinks they're doing the right thing.
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4: Sean Fustat with Daniel Pinozzo. This is Just Lawful on 5AA. Adelaide crime like you've never heard it before.
7: Right thing, wrong thing. There were more allegations to be teased out before we even got to that.
5: Okay.
7: Sergeant Watterson said Law, that's the alleged victim, was talking to a leader, that's her mother, when her sister Cor appeared and grabbed her with both hands.
5: Okay.
7: He said Law then saw her father and brother approach her from the side, and she was encouraged to return home.
5: Mm.
7: He said Law panicked and attempted to push the mother and sister away, saying, "Stop, don't come near me, I don't want to go."
5: Mm.
7: Law then allegedly saw a kitchen knife, which she estimated to be about 15 centimetres long, but couldn't recall who had possession of it.
5: Mm.
7: Sergeant Watterson said that after a commotion, Law was stabbed twice, the most serious to her side, describing it as very deep and bleeding a lot. That's all bad enough in terms of allegations. Mm. But it goes further. Sergeant Watterson said Law was then placed in the back seat of the family's Holden Cruise and driven to their home, where she was placed under running water in the shower. A cloth was placed on her stomach, but the bleeding was, quote, out of control. Sergeant Watterson said Law knew she was in trouble and slowly dying. She believed that her family were trying to kill her. She believes that her family will not stop trying to kill her.
5: So she doesn't believe this is a one-time thing. She believes this is going to be potentially an ongoing circumstance.
7: Potentially ongoing circumstance is her fear. That's right, because he said Law was taken by ambulance to the Royal Adelaide Hospital with minutes to spare. And she remains at the time of this court case in a critical but stable condition. He described her injuries as significant internal wounds and bleeding which requires surgery. Now, none of the men applied for bail and they were all remanded in custody to face court again in March. That's when there was a postscript, effectively, on the end of the article written by my colleague from The Messenger.
5: Right.
7: He said that police had subsequently revealed that they had also arrested Walida, the mother, and Cor, the older sister, and charged them with one count each of attempted murder and unlawful detention, otherwise known as kidnapping.
5: Yeah.
7: And that they were refused police bail to appear in court the next day.
5: Right. Okay. Sorry, a lot to cover there, a lot to unpack. You've sort of given us a heck of a lot in that piece, right?
7: Imagine the feeling that I had reading this just as it crossed my desk.
5: Well, yeah, it's okay. There's a heap to this. A couple of things for me. Well, I know we've spoken about sort of some of the family members and we've spoken about the ages of some. Law herself, the reason I ask is, we said that we're trying to abduct Law to bring her home. So she's clearly not living at home at this time. So I'm wondering how old she is at that stage.
7: At this point, we didn't know.
5: No, but does that make sense? I'm going, she's not 15 years old and run away from home. I take it. And I'm looking at the ages of sort of the son-in-law, et cetera, is 28 and the sister, whatever, is 30. So I'm thinking probably early 20s or thereabouts. And I'm obviously presuming, but what I'm saying is it's not a minor. So in our world, you're an adult, you kind of have the freedom to do what you want. Clearly, that's not the case in this sense from a cultural aspect. That's not what we're looking at.
7: And it may not just be cultural. A lot of family groups that move from overseas choose to live together because it's safer for them.
5: Sure.
7: And also financially, it may be more affordable for them to all live in one house together.
5: No, I get that. But then if one of your adult children chooses to leave, that's one less mouth to feed to look after. And if they're able to do that themselves, I get all that.
7: Which, of course, is Western thinking.
5: Absolutely. And this is what I need to countenance that with while I'm saying it out loud. The other thing that struck me here, though, is we said that at this point they were trying to abduct her to bring her home. Well, they weren't saying they were abducting her. They were trying to convince her to bring her home. Who goes to meet their own child in a car park in the morning to convince them to come home with a 15-centimetre kitchen knife?
7: Yeah.
5: That's the part for me. Like, I've tried to convince you of many things, Sean. I've never resorted to potentially you bringing a kitchen knife along to, for that conversation.
7: I'm very grateful for that every day.
5: But you know what I'm saying? Like, yeah. That to me adds a wrinkle. Like, that's some very serious type of convincing.
7: And notably at this point, Law can't tell police who produced the knife.
5: Sure.
7: She remembers the knife. Yeah. And keeping in mind, she's in critical condition in hospital. Police have done well to get this much information from her,
5: yeah,
7: given the seriousness of her wounds, yeah, and her treatment.
5: Yeah.
7: She might be on painkillers. She might be on IVs. That she's managed to tell them this much is incredible.
5: Oh, well, I mean, just, you know, it's incredible she's in that position to be on IVs or painkillers because, as you said, minutes to spare is what,
7: yeah,
5: they're saying.
7: Minutes to spare.
5: And the fact that she's been able to say, look, I believe my family was trying to kill me, and they're not going to stop trying.
7: Yeah.
5: That's, and I mean, I know I made reference to that when you first said it, but clearly her understanding culturally or just her family dynamic, she has a real fear here that this is going to be repeated.
7: What was exercising my mind because of that allegation by her was, what's led up to this?
5: Well, yes.
7: I mean, it's, as you say, your adult child is clearly not living at home. You want them to come back. What are the circumstances under which they moved out?
5: Yeah.
7: Was that to do with this Christian Sri Lankan man known as Catalan?
5: Yeah.
7: Was it separate to that? Is this all about the relationships?
5: Yeah.
7: Is there something else going on? I had no answers at that point. And of course, nobody else did either.
5: Yeah.
7: I'm sure South Australia police were busy trying to build this from the scattered pieces that they had.
5: Sure.
7: But I find it really important to note here that because Law didn't know who produced the knife,
5: yeah,
7: everyone has been arrested.
5: That was going to be my next point.
7: And everybody has been charged with attempted murder.
5: Which makes sense, right? Like, it's kind of, how do you not?
7: Well, there's two levels to that. Speaking purely legally here,
5: yeah,
7: the first level is this might be a joint enterprise.
5: Right.
7: If everybody goes together to do the same thing,
5: mm-hmm,
7: then you are all acting in concert. It's, mm-hmm, a joint enterprise. Therefore, if one of you is guilty, all of you are,
5: sure,
7: guilty.
5: Sure.
7: The other is the concept that, well, because Law doesn't know who produced the knife in the first place, charge everybody now and sort it out over time.
5: Yeah.
7: Which unfortunately gives defence counsel
5: exactly,
7: a lot of room to work.
5: Exactly,
7: I can see your mind working.
5: I'm already going, yep, but then if we can't comprehensively say who was doing what at what point, how do we prove that it's any one person, therefore it's doubt against every person?
7: And we didn't have to wait very long for that to come into play.
5: Okay.
7: Because on December 2nd of 2021, Walida, the mother, and Cor, the older sister, faced court following their arrests.
5: Sure.
7: Different police prosecutor this time, Brevet Sergeant Rochelle Adams. She said that new information had come to light just in the 24-hour period between court cases.
5: Okay.
7: She said they now had an independent eyewitness who would testify that they saw Pla, the father, holding the knife and attempting to use it.
5: Okay, so we've got independent sort of witness here, okay.
7: That's right. She said also, according to that independent eyewitness and the medical evidence that was now coming through from the hospital, Law was stabbed twice, leaving her bleeding profusely with a perforated kidney, lacerated liver, and significant internal bleeding.
5: Yeah, okay.
7: There was also a second witness, one of Law's friends, directly in front of whom the stabbing occurred.
5: Okay.
7: So now we have another person in this tight little nexus of people involved in this violent incident.
5: I'm just thinking about the pure chaos and tragedy of that moment. Like, if you're Law's friend, what are you thinking?
7: Yeah.
5: Like, I mean, are you even able to think and comprehend? Look, can you take that situation in real time? Like, that would be surreal, right?
7: Because to make it plain, what has happened is, according to police, Law and her friend are in the car park. Walida has come across. Cor has come across. There's conversation. There's commotion. The two older women grab Law's hands and hold her.
5: Yeah.
7: Then the three men come in, and now according to this new witness, Pla, the father, is the one who produces the 15-centimeter knife, and while his wife and eldest daughter are holding the hands of his youngest daughter, he repeatedly stabs his youngest daughter.
5: I'm trying to comprehend that just as you're saying it. How on earth Law's friend or anyone else in that car park just before 8 a.m. on a busy Tuesday morning is going to be perceiving this? Like, this is nightmare fuel for a Hollywood movie.
7: Absolutely. And I can tell you that independent witness is a person sitting at a bus stop who's got nothing to do with any of this, no concept, just turns around, hears the screaming, sees all this going on.
5: Yeah, I'm at loss of words almost around how do you perceive this. This is just insane.
7: Brevet Sergeant Adams told the court, Law thought she was going to die due to the loss of blood.
5: Yep.
7: So ours is an allegation of joint criminal enterprise to murder the victim over cultural reasons.
5: Mm.
7: However, Your Honour, it goes further. We allege that after the stabbing, Walida and Kaur had made attempts to locate Law's friend because Law's friend had tried to stop the incident.
5: Yeah.
7: She says, and I quote, there are grave concerns for the safety of Law and her friend if bail is granted to these women. These two defendants have continued to make attempts to locate that friend by attending at her home address, causing further fear. The victim is very much in fear for her life by her family, and she believes they tried to kill her during this incident.
5: Well, okay. I mean, I know we talked about bail, and of course, if you go back and check the archives, we covered bail and all the elements that go to that, and I do hopefully retain a little bit from that. One thing I'm looking at that is one of the very first tenets is protection of the community, right?
7: Yep.
5: So when they first asked for that, I'm thinking, well, that might not count because, well, we're talking about a family member. So it's probably contained within that space of just family. Therefore, is the rest of the community at risk? Possibly not. Well, you've just blown that out of the water right now. Like now, right now, off the back of that, clearly there are members of the community. And who knows if there's more community at large that might be now at risk. Surely, and I'm preempting here, but from a bail perspective, I immediately go, well, if it's up to me, no way, right?
7: Well, you've got to hear the other side of the argument, of course.
5: Of course.
7: And Claire O'Connor was representing both women.
5: Okay.
7: She said her clients were only having a conversation with Law, and Pla had approached all of them with the knife.
5: Mm.
7: She said there is no evidence of any agreement between all five defendants, therefore refuting the concept of joint enterprise.
5: Mm.
7: My client, Walida, was cut on her hands and her abdomen during the incident.
5: Yeah.
7: So she's saying there that my client's a victim as well.
5: No, okay. Or potentially there's a scuffle and turmoil, as we know, is going on and you've been caught up in that because someone's wielding a knife and thrashing it about and stabbing someone that you're holding. I understand Claire O'Connor's doing her job and I'm not, no criticism there. But wow, right?
0: Booking.com is the easiest way from a gridlock to the freedom of a car that takes you far, far away from it. Booking.com. Booking.yeah.
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4: 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Sean Fuster
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4: This is Just Lawful on 5AA.
7: Well, Magistrate Pinozzo strikes again. You already decided you weren't going to give these people bail, and the magistrate at hand agreed with you.
5: Okay.
7: So Walida and Kaur were remanded in custody to face court again in March at the same time as the rest of the men in the family.
5: Okay.
7: Doesn't mean that that was the next time we heard from the case, though, because on January 11 of 2022, just a few weeks later, Akki Zai, the brother-in-law, applied for bail.
5: Right.
7: He hadn't applied for bail to this point, so this was his first go-round at it.
5: Right.
7: And this is the point where I come into the case.
5: So now it's been transferred into the Metropolitan.
7: Transferred into the Metropolitan, okay. So I'm getting busy getting myself across everything.
5: Mm.
7: So were the prosecution. Their allegations had firmed up by this point.
5: Right.
7: They alleged that Law had met Walida, Kaur and her friend specifically at a bus stop outside the shopping centre to exchange educational materials.
5: Mm.
7: They further allege that Pla, Zowie and Aki then joined the group separately and Law was stabbed.
5: Mm.
7: We also got some background about the family. Counsel for Aki said their client had arrived in Australia from southern Afghanistan in 2019 and after that time had had two young children with Kaur, who was already here.
5: Right.
7: So he's only been in Australia for a very short period of time, handful of years.
5: And just for relevance, Aki is the brother-in-law.
7: Of Law, the husband of Kaur, husband of the eldest daughter.
5: This is one of those moments just to make sure we got the relevance.
7: Absolutely.
5: He's only just been in the country for a short period of time, but has then partnered and has had two young children?
7: In that time.
5: Okay.
7: And those two young children were at the Kaur of his bail application.
5: Okay.
7: His lawyers argued that, well, both parents are now in custody, as are both grandparents.
5: Sure.
7: So who's looking after these kids?
5: Yeah.
7: The answer is it needs to be one of these two accused. And we say it should be the father. And the reason we say it should be the father, Aki, is because there's no evidence that proves that he wielded the 15-centimetre knife, that he inflicted Law's severe injuries. And importantly, no evidence that he took issue with Law's life choices. That was how they phrased it.
5: That's an interesting phrasing. You're quite right. The thing for me in that sense, so he didn't have the knife. He also, we know it was two women holding Law at this stage. So he clearly wasn't involved in that element
7: in the physical
5: as well.
7: Part, okay. That's right.
5: But again, as you said, he didn't take issue with her life choices. Okay.
7: It was an odd mention.
5: Yeah.
7: But it was an important one that they emphasised. The prosecutor said, well, that be that as it may, we need to outline the significant history of this incident. Mm. The only way to describe this matter, they said, would be as an attempted honour killing.
5: Okay, again, another phrasing that I probably wasn't anticipating to come in there, but now we're saying it's an attempted honour killing. Originally, it was an abduction attempt.
7: That's right. Now we're into attempted honour killing. And for anyone out there that doesn't understand what an honour killing is, it's the idea in some cultures, not unique to Islam, but many cultures, that if you dishonour your family as a woman, you can be killed for doing so.
5: Yeah, which that's one of those interesting... Almost, and I apologize in advance, contradictions of we honor women and protect them, but at the same time, if you disagree with us or go against that, we may honor kill you.
7: That's right.
5: Yeah, and this is a very one of those sensitive areas of that cultural element that we talked about right at the start of this, right?
7: That's right. The prosecution went on, there has been an agreement since Law was 17 that she would marry her cousin who lives in northern Pakistan. But she no longer resides with her family. She's in a relationship with Catalan, the Christian man from Sri Lanka. Her family is strongly opposed to her relationship, and that opposition has become increasingly violent.
5: Increasingly?
7: They said Zawi, the eldest brother, and Roar, the younger brother, broke into Catalan's house 2 days before this incident, and also tracking apps were placed on Law's phone without her knowledge or consent. After Atki and Pla were arrested, Walida and Kaur, as we know, went around to the home of a witness to, quote, follow up with that person. And finally, while Law has been in intensive care in hospital, her bank account has been drained. There's just 17 cents left in it.
5: Okay. Again, the concept of we're going...
7: The knowledge or consent.
5: Ah.
7: After Atki and Pla were arrested, Walida and Kaur, as we know, went around to the home of a witness to, quote, follow up with that person. And finally, while Law has been in intensive care in hospital, her bank

0: where I'm trying to be really sensitive to the cultural element of this, but I don't know that there's too many people in this day and age, again, in our Western society, or certainly mine and yours there, would probably be okay or in any way admissible to the idea of an arrangement and an arranged relationship, marriage, you know, from the age of 17 to marry a cousin. And then obviously that's not going to happen when she moves out of home. So you can understand from a cultural perspective how the family then takes that as a, you know, a slight against them, if you like.
1: Yeah, the strike one.
0: Correct. Wanting to bring it back. But yeah, but then when we get the background there, as you said, there's an increasing violence here within this process. And certainly I'm intrigued about the breaking into Catalan's home a couple of days before.
1: Let's think about Catalan for a minute.
0: Yeah.
1: Number one, he's Christian.
0: Yeah.
1: Which is what a lot of the media coverage focused on, the idea that at this point it was believed that the Zai family were Islamic and were Muslims.
0: Sure.
1: Didn't know they were Pashto yet.
0: Yeah.
1: And that therefore this whole Islam, Christian, Romeo, Juliet kind of concept came up.
0: Yeah.
1: Here's the other thing you need to think about. Catalan's from Sri Lanka.
0: Mm.
1: This family, some members of it, are from Pakistan.
0: Yeah.
1: There are tensions there as well.
0: Yeah, okay.
1: So we're not just talking religious tensions, we're talking geopolitical and regional tensions as well coming into this.
0: Yeah.
1: And there's strike two on the allegations as far as the Zai family are concerned. Not only are you refusing to marry who we've picked for you, but you're marrying the enemy.
0: Yeah.
1: In multiple ways.
0: On a number of levels, right? But also, again, we've reiterated here that concept of Walida and Kaur going around to follow up with a witness.
1: Yeah.
0: What does that mean? And we, you know, did we bring a 15 centimeter knife to a follow up session after an attempted abduction session?
1: Like, what happened in this home invasion prior to? Well, who was armed with what in that? This was all new information that was spilling out of this case in real time.
0: Yeah, okay. So, and this is during the bail application piece.
1: That's right. And of course, the allegations of a home invasion being committed by Raw and Zowie cannot be used against Akki in terms of whether or not he was involved in that.
0: No.
1: But if Akki's part of this alleged joint enterprise to target Law and bring her back, you have to consider the entire joint enterprise.
0: Yeah, that's true. It is interesting, though, going back to that. So I do, at this stage, I'm interested how much Akki was involved, knowing that he's technically not immediate family.
1: Yeah.
0: So that's one of those weird in-law situations, and we've all, I'm sure, had or know people who've had weird in-law situations where you're like, I don't necessarily agree with the thoughts and ideas of that family. I know this, my partner, but not necessarily the extended family. This is to the extreme, clearly, but I wonder how much that played on him and how much Akki went, do I want to go along with this? How much was he involved in this?
1: And to speak of another male member of the family at the same time, this is the first time we've heard allegations against Raw. Raw wasn't involved in the incident at the bus stop at the shopping centre.
0: No, you're right.
1: But now apparently he's involved in this home invasion beforehand and these attempts to digitally stalk Law wherever she was going.
0: So, yes, no, you're right. Raw was not in attendance on the day of the actual stabbing incident.
1: No. And yet now it's being alleged that he's part of this joint enterprise in a lesser sense, at least at the criminal law sense.
0: In the lead up to the event. Okay.
1: Now, this all went before the state's chief magistrate, Judge Mary Louise Hribel.
0: Yeah.
1: And she said no form of bail was appropriate for anybody in this, given the seriousness of the allegations and the ongoing potential threat to Law's safety.
0: Yeah, okay.
1: She remanded Akki in custody to face court again alongside the entire family in March.
0: Which, of course, then does the original question you asked. That's another 2 months there where potentially those two children don't have their primary caregivers.
1: That's exactly right.
0: Okay.
1: And we've got no idea in terms of the public what's going on behind closed doors there, because again, we also don't know who these people are. I hope by now for you and for everybody listening, you understand why such stringent, even draconian suppression orders have been placed on the identities of the people involved here. Because not only are we making sure that Law is not targeted again as she fears, but now there's children involved too that don't need to be going to school and being teased all the time about your mum and dad are in jail because they tried to kill your sister.
0: Yeah. I mean, and I'm going to protect you there, Sean. We're presuming they're of that age to go to school.
1: Well, that's true.
0: I'm just saying as well, because I understand it's suppression. We don't want to give away any elements that could give away any identity.
1: But that's certainly the way you tend to think about kids when it comes to suppression.
0: Well,
1: I'm thinking stuff.
0: Whether it's school age stuff or whether it's pre that, and someone has to care for them in after hours care or whatever that looks like, it's not going to be hard from a cultural perspective.

0: if to be able to identify anyone. So whether it's whatever age it is, right?
1: Well, there was one person who was determined to look after the children.
0: Okay.
1: And that was Walida, the mother, in this entire situation.
0: How are you going to do that from behind bars?
1: Well, she was going back to court again. In fact, she was prepared to go all the way to the Supreme Court to get bail because she said this was not an attempted honour killing. She was kidnapping her daughter to save her.
0: And with that, and to understand exactly how do you get to that line of thinking that you were saving and not abducting and or stabbing and killing, we'll pick this up in our next episode. Until we get there, as always, a massive thank you to everyone who's been listening either to the broadcast episodes on 5AA or to the podcast episodes on Apple Podcast and Spotify. We would be fascinated to understand, what are your thoughts around this one? We understand there's a lot of combustible elements and sensitivities around this culturally, community expectations, etc. But we'd love to hear your feedback. And of course, you can give us all of your feedback at Just Lawful Podcast on Facebook and Instagram. Please go follow Sean, all his work with the Adelaide True Crime and Court Coverage at Sean Fuster on Facebook. And until we pick this up in our next episode, to understand from bail hearings to allegations to surveillance to home invasions to honor killings, how on earth does this one unfold itself? Enjoy our work, but don't become our work. And we'll speak to you on the next episode of Just Lawful.
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11: Now, right across Australia, it's time for Healthy Living with Dr. Ross Walker and Adam Buncher.
12: Yes, hello, good evening and welcome to Healthy Living. 2 hours of the best medical news, breakthroughs, interviews and information. I hope you're feeling great this evening. And if you're not, well, see what we can do about that. It won't be me, of course, doing much of the helping you to feel better, but the man beside me, he's got a bit of a knack for it. Dr. Ross Walker. Hey, mate.
13: Hello, Adam.
12: Now, I have to say, in terms of feeling good, hasn't been the best of weeks for you this week, which I'm very sorry to hear about.
13: Had a difficult week. One of my very dear friends, who was a 93-year-old Jesuit priest, this man married most of my children and baptised most of my grandchildren. He tragically passed away from a blood disorder, and we had to go to his funeral. And Bob was just a friend of mine for 30 years, listened to every millisecond of the Healthy Living show. Yeah. One of the most nepotistic human beings I'd ever met in my life. He used to come to our house every year for Christmas. I'd take him out every couple of months for lunch. He's just a beautiful, beautiful man. He was the headmaster of Aloysius. My boys went to Review. He met my boys at Review, and then I met him through them 30 years ago. So I missed him, and then I found out yesterday that another dear friend of mine died of a glioblastoma. This friend of mine lived in Coffs Harbour, a lovely fellow called Clinton, and he was another beautiful person, so it hasn't been a good week. And then I was doing a webinar on Thursday, just before the webinar, I felt something in my mouth. I thought, what's going on here? I cracked a tooth, so I went to the dentist. I had a great service from my friend Max at Pennant Hills, West Pimble. My normal dentist doesn't work on a Friday, so I had to get the tooth fixed. So, Rob, if you're listening, I have the tooth has been fixed. But anyhow, it's been a pretty difficult week for me.
12: Funerals and emergency dentistry.
13: That's
12: on the bad week bingo card, and that's pretty near the middle. So.
13: Anyhow, we've got a really, really great show coming up. And end of Ross Walker whinging.
12: Mate, we've good reason to win. I'm so sorry to hear about the losses that you've experienced, mate.
13: Many people listening. We all experience loss, and that's part of life. The Buddhas say life is suffering. It was just a privilege for me to call Bob a good friend and also to call Clinton a good friend as well. So,
12: well, I'm sure that they would have been listening tonight had they been here. So,
13: absolutely.
12: You know, we've got a big show, lots of great info on the way. In just a couple of minutes, we're going to look at the medical measure that is potentially long overdue for a rethink. And even as I say that, you might know what I'm talking about. Good news is there's a much simpler substitution. All of that info coming up very, very soon. What else is on the way this hour?
13: Really brilliant interview. I'm really looking forward to doing this with Dr. Sarah Stevens, asking the question, can you prevent and possibly even reverse Alzheimer's disease?
12: Big, important questions at that. So looking forward to hearing what she has to say.
13: Top medical news, some new melanoma therapies. And also, sticking with the Alzheimer's disease theme, some next-generation drugs for Alzheimer's.
12: And, of course, the big question that we have to ask tonight is, what do you need? What is it that's been on your mind in the health and medical world? What would you like to talk directly to Dr. Ross Walker about tonight? That's what the show's all about. 131-873 is the number. Get on the phones, get your questions through to the doc, or you can also text them through to us at any time on 0460-873-873. We're looking very forward to answering all of your questions tonight here on Healthy Living. Well, it should go without saying that measurement is pretty important in the world of science. If your system of measurement is inaccurate, well, so too will be your results. And now, Dr. Ross, you're suggesting that a measurement widely used in medicine is long overdue for an update. And I think when we reveal what that is, it probably won't surprise many people what we're talking about.
13: Yes, Adam. For nearly 200 years, we've been reducing human bodies to one number. Divide your weight in kilograms by your height in meters squared, and out pops your BMI.
12: There it is.
13: Underweight, normal, overweight, obese, simple, tidy, and it turns out not particularly accurate.
12: Although very successful, because you have to say, for something not very accurate, it has been widely used for a very long time, and just about everyone listening will have heard of it. So how did it come to be?
13: Well, this is going to surprise you, and certainly most people don't know this, and I didn't until I read about it, but BMI wasn't designed by a doctor, and it wasn't designed to assess anyone's health. It came from a Belgian mathematician named Adolf Quetelet in the 1830s, who was trying to describe the statistically average man not diagnosed knows an individual sitting in front of him. It takes no account of age, sex, ethnicity, or what that weight is actually made of, muscle or fat. So, for example, a rugby prop and a sedentary man of the same height and weight get exactly the same score. That's always struck me as absurd for a number we've built entire public health policies around. And now we have direct proof of exactly that problem. A new study out of Italy, presented at this year's European Congress on Obesity and published in the journal Nutrients, took 1,351 adults and measured their body fat properly using DEXA scanning, which is the gold standard, of course, then compared that against their BMI classification. The results are quite stark.
12: And I'm guessing not terribly accurate. So how inaccurate are we talking?
13: More than a third of people with a BMI that labelled them as obese should actually have been classified as merely overweight. And of those BMI labelled overweight, 53% were misclassified, three-quarters of them were actually normal weight, and the rest were actually obese. So even in the so-called reliable normal weight group, better than one in five were wrongly classified. The researchers' own conclusion was that public health guidelines need to stop relying on BMI alone and start combining it with other measures. And just to give you one example, there was a study in people over the age of 50, and this was a meta-analysis of 97 studies looking at 2.9 million people and showed that people with a BMI between 25 to 30 considered overweight. Mm-hmm. When they compared the long-term mortality rates, death rates, to people who were normal weight, 20 to 25, or obese, 30 to 35, the people who were over the age of 50 with a BMI 25 to 30 had a 6% lower death rate than both groups. Both groups. So it's very, very confusing looking at BMI.
14: What's even more confusing to me is when you talk about this, saying that they were measured in this category and they should have been placed in the other category. Yeah. Well, my natural question is, according to what? Which brings us on to some alternative measures to the BMI.
13: And there's a very, very simple and much more accurate measurement, which is the waist-to-height ratio. The very measure that Italian group, the Italian research group pointed to. It's very simple. You divide your waist circumference by your height in the same units. And the rule of thumb is memorable. Keep your waist to less than half your height. Large reviews pooling data across tens of studies and hundreds of thousands of people have shown that the waist to height ratio discriminates cardiometabolic risk, heart disease, diabetes, high blood pressure, much better than BMI, and it does so without needing separate cutoffs for different ethnic groups the way BMI does. It's also a generally universal measure. It works just as well, arguably better, at picking up the person whose normal weight on the scale but carrying dangerous fat around the middle, exactly the group the BMI often misses completely. And the second is something that is a bit more complicated, but it's called the Relative Fat Mass Index, or RFM, which was developed by Wolcott and Bergman back in 2018. It's a short equation using height and waist circumference, again, which I think is much better than just general weight, together with sex. And unlike BMI, it correlates closely with your actual body fat percentage as measured on a DEXA scan. It's been validated across large, diverse populations, and it does a generally better job than BMI at picking up the people BMI gets wrong in both directions. The muscular, lean person BMI wrongly flags as overweight, and the normal weight but metabolically unwell person BMI reassures when it shouldn't. So both of these measures share the same insight. Where your fat sits matters as much as how much of it there is, and a tape measure around your middle tells you something about that a bathroom scale never will.
14: This is pretty well known inside the bodybuilding and gym community as well, where they say, don't even worry about your scales. Don't worry about your total weight. You need to be taking measurements, because then you'll get a better picture. Sure. Because if you're replacing your fat with muscle, well, the scales are not going to change, but your body definitely is changing. So as you say, it is all about that body composition part, isn't it?
13: Yep.
14: But now I understand that there's a even newer measure on the scene as well. So how does that, measure up?
13: Well, I think it's unnecessary. This is called the Consistent Body Mass Index, or CBMI. It's published in this year's scientific reports. It's a clever piece of mathematics. It argues that because the body is three-dimensional, weight should scale with height cubed rather than height squared, and it builds waist circumference into the equation by modelling the torso as a cylinder.
14: I've just gone cross-eyed.
13: Yeah, exactly. Yeah. It's a very complex equation, and it was tested on 400 people in Istanbul from newborns to 75-year-olds, and it held up reasonably well. But here's the catch, and an important one. When the researchers validated CBMI, or Consistent Body Mass Index, what they actually showed is that it correlates strongly with waist-to-height ratio, the simple measure I just described to you. So in other words, CBMI is considerably more complicated, but not necessarily more accurate than the simpler and already validated measure. So my advice to everyone listening to this tonight, don't wait for the next clever formula. Grab a tape measure, keep your waist under half your height, and ask your doctor to calculate your relative fat mass index at your next visit. Both are simple, both are backed by solid evidence, and neither requires a cylinder equation to tell you something your own body has been trying to tell you all along.
14: Time to get to your calls now. The first of the night is Joe in Melbourne. Hi, Joe. Welcome to Healthy Living.
13: Joe, good evening.
15: Good evening, Dr. Ross. Doctor, I've recently had a stent put in, and I need to have a couple other little minor ones put in September that my cardiologist wants me to do. And he's currently put me on rosuvastatin, 40 milligram with ezetimibe, 10 milligram.
13: Yep.
15: And also taking clopidogrel.
13: Yeah, clopidogrel,
15: yep. And with an aspirin.
13: Yep.
15: Okay. Now,
13: all pretty standard therapy.
15: Yep. Now, my question is, I am not a real drinker. I have an occasional glass of wine, an occasional beer. If I have someone comes around, I can go weeks without having any alcohol.
13: Sure.
15: Now, they've said I should have no alcohol whatsoever.
13: Yep.
15: question is, am I allowed to have the occasional glass of wine?
13: Well, or I'm one of the most popular cardiologists in Australia because I let you have a glass of wine. I can't see any reason why you can't have a glass of wine with a meal. That's just being civilised. There's some researchers out there who suggest that even one glass of wine a day can increase your cancer risk, can do this, can do that. I think the evidence is pretty weak. I think it's who the alcohol's hanging around with. So if you drink because you're lonely or depressed, then you're mixing the toxic alcohol with lonely and depressed chemicals. It's not a good thing. Whereas if you enjoy a glass of wine with a meal with the people you love, I don't think there's an issue there. In fact, if you look at, say, the Mediterranean data, having a glass or two of wine a day, and you don't get double the benefit for double the dose, but having a glass or two of wine a day, when you combine it with a Mediterranean-style diet, reduces your risk for heart disease and cancer by about 50%. But when you look at the American data, where they typically have a crappy American diet and combine alcohol with that, then the cancer risk starts and all the other problems start. So, Joe, please enjoy a glass of wine with a meal if you want to, and you don't sound like somebody who has an alcohol problem. Just enjoy it.
14: Thank you for the call, Joe, 131-873. Heading to Perth now, Pat.
13: Pat, good evening.
16: Hello, good evening, Dr. Walker. I'm a 66-year-old, and I had a calcium test done 6 years ago, and it was 19.
13: Yep.
16: But now it's gone up to 69.
13: Yep.
16: Now, I'm very confused. I got a family history of cardiovascular disease.
13: Yeah.
16: My cholesterol 3 months ago was 5.4, triglycerin 0.5, HDL 2.1, LDL 3.1. But a few weeks ago, I had a problem with back reflux, so I changed my diet a bit, and my cholesterol a couple of weeks ago has gone down to 4.5, triglycerin 0.5, HDL 1.5, LDL 2.8.
13: Yep.
16: My lipoprotein little I is less than 19.
13: Yep.
16: My fasting glucose 4.9. My insulin 0.4. And my blood pressure is always between 100 and 115. Now, my cardiologist and my GP want me to go on Crystal to reduce the LDL to 1.4. Now, I don't know what to do. What do you think?
13: No, I think there's absolutely no evidence that you going on a statin is going to help you at all. There was a study of 13,500 people between the ages of 50 to 75 followed for 10 years, and that showed that there was no statistically significant benefit from being on a statin if your coronary calcium score is well below 100, which is where yours sits. If your calcium score is zero, there is zero benefit. If it's where yours is, you have to treat 100 people for 5 years to prevent one heart attack with no difference in death rate. Whereas if you practice the five keys of being healthy, no addictions, good sleep, good eating and less of it, 3 to 5 hours of exercise every week, and most importantly, happiness, combine that with a few evidence-based supplements that I'm no longer allowed to talk about on air. But if you do all of those things, you should keep things quite stable. And I've had many people who have done that and their calcium scores haven't gone to dangerous levels. So your calcium score is still in a safe level for a woman of your age. In fact, it's a bit below the average level you'd expect for someone your age. It's sitting at 69. So if you were my patient, I would just keep monitoring you. I'd get another calcium score in 5 years' time to see where it is. I'd have you on the evidence-based supplements, but most importantly, lifestyle. Lifestyle is four times more powerful than anything a damn doctor can suggest.
14: And that's why you say 80-10-10.
13: 80-10-10. 80% is lifestyle, 10% is medications if you need them, and at this stage, Pat, I don't think you do. The other 10% is the use of evidence-based supplements.
14: Pat, thank you so much for your call. I hope that's helpful for you. Of course, the other way you can get questions through to us is on text, 0460-873-873, the number. Hi, Dr. Walker. I had shingles in February. The scab has gone,
13: yep,
14: but the area near my side torso is still itchy and dry on the skin. What do we have for Jeff?
13: Well, there's not much you can say. Unfortunately, it's just something that needs to be given time. There's no specific treatment that's going to clear up that itchiness. The itchiness is just part of the repair process.
14: Right, so very normal, skin. I mean, very common.
13: Use some simple stuff like sorbolone cream or simple things like that you can get across the counter at the chemist, but there's no specific medical treatment that's going to fix that up. With shingles, you go in early, you go in hard with the antivirals, maybe some steroids. That's the best way to deal with it. The earlier you get onto the antivirals, the better off things are.
14: Well, that's how you get your questions through to us this evening, 131-873 on the phones or on the text, 0460-873-873. And how's this for a question? Can we reverse Alzheimer's disease? That's the question we'll be looking at next.
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13: Almost 500,000 Australians are living with dementia. While long considered an irreversible condition, emerging research in precision medicine suggests early cognitive decline can actually be halted and, wait for this, in some cases, reversed. So joining us to discuss these developments is Dr. Sarah Stevens, who's a doctor specialising in early Alzheimer's prevention and intervention. Sarah, good evening. Lovely to have you on the show.
24: Hello, Ross. Great to talk to you. Isn't this timely with our PTAL 217 being in the news as well?
13: Absolutely. And I'm talking about two potential new drug therapies for Alzheimer's just before 8 o'clock tonight. So,
24: Oh, goodness. So
13: we used to think Alzheimer's cognitive decline was strictly irreversible, but what are the latest precision medicine trials showing us?
24: They're actually showing that this disease has the potential to be reversed.
13: Gee whiz. Well, tell us, where does this come from and how do we do it?
24: This is research fresh out of the US. This latest trial is this research group's biggest trial and it's currently in preprint, meaning it's undergoing peer review.
13: Right. And how many people in the trial?
24: In this trial, 75 people with an intervention group and a control arm. And as you said, the intervention group was a personalised precision medicine protocol and the control group got standard of care.
13: Right. And what were these people, advanced Alzheimer's, or were they mild cognitive impairment?
24: They were mild cognitive impairment, early Alzheimer's disease.
13: Okay.
24: This is a similar group to how when drug companies test their new drugs, similar group of people.
13: Sure. So are you going to give us a hint about the results?
24: Of course, and it's freely available, but the group of people that had the precision medicine protocol improved in cognitive function as a group, statistically significantly more than the group that had the standard of care, who in fact sadly continued to decline in their cognitive function. And that group was then offered the precision medicine protocol at the end of the 9-month trial period, and you can see that their cognition then started to improve.
13: Right. And so it's been a 9-month trial, and the ongoing follow-up's been how long?
24: For this group of people, I'm not sure, but for the same group of researchers have published that these gains in cognitive function can be sustained for up to 11 years. They've published that in peer-reviewed scientific literature.
13: And I'm presuming this is Dale Bresden's group.
24: It is indeed.
13: Yeah, wonderful human being. So what are the main drivers of cognitive decline, things like inflammation, toxins or nutrient deficiency, and how do you personalise those for a particular patient?
24: They can be personalised by testing. We have to know exactly what's missing for that person's brain or what could be driving disease for that person. And so for me, it means a lot of testing, and indeed that's what they did in this trial.
13: So give me some examples of the tests we're doing to look for inflammation, for toxins and for nutrient deficiency.
24: Mm-hmm. I do a lot of blood tests for those things, urine tests for mycotoxins. Heavy metal's a tricky one. I do hair, urine and stool for my participants. I also look at the oral microbiome for the presence of any nasty bugs that have been known to cause inflammation. It's a lot.
13: Right. Okay. So what would you say from your work in this area, because obviously you're working a lot through Dale's protocols, what would you say are the major driver? Would it be inflammation? Would it be toxins? Would it be nutrient deficiency? And if so, what sort of nutrients are we talking about?
24: I actually would like to add to the list insulin resistance.
13: Oh, yeah, that's a big one. Type 3 diabetes,
24: Indeed. So that one, and also mycotoxins pop up more often than people, everyone's surprised when I tell them that that's what's shown up in their sample. As for nutrient deficiency...
13: Can we just go to the mycotoxins? Yeah. What sort of mycotoxins are you talking about?
24: I'm talking about mycotoxins which are produced by mould. They're biologically active chemicals that mould make to protect their own real estate, and they have effects in our body. And some of those effects are harmful to our neurons. Lots of them cause inflammation or shut down our detoxification system. So they just wreak havoc on the human being, and we can test for them and get rid of them.
13: And typically the mould exposure comes from mouldy houses?
24: It's hard to know sometimes. It could be from a mouldy house that they're currently in or have been in previously, or it could be from an organism growing in their gut. So if their gut microorganism, if they've got gut dysbiosis and their gut microbiome is out of balance, it could be coming from within their own body.
13: Well, I think most people have a degree of gut dysbiosis. So what sort of bugs are you talking about somebody would have in their gut microbiome?
24: Different candidas and different yeasts.
13: Right.
24: And molds, okay. Yeah.
13: And the nutrient deficiencies?
24: Often the B vitamins that come up. Oh, vitamin D is the big one that I really like to aim for, a really decent level of vitamin D.
13: Yep.
24: That one might be the most common.
13: Okay. So... how does this approach build on existing lifestyle strategies that we all hear about, the things I talk about all the time, diet, exercise, brain training, for example?
24: Mm-hmm. They are definitely part of this sort of protocol. I suppose where it really builds on it would be to test for those other drivers of disease, for example, like the oral microbiome, the presence of mycotoxins. So it's trying to eliminate anything that could be causing stress on the brain, whilst all of these good things that you've been suggesting do give the brain everything it needs to really function at its best.
13: Okay, so why is it so significant that these trials target people already diagnosed with Alzheimer's and mild cognitive impairment?
24: Well, that's where it's so exciting, because up until this sort of trial, we haven't shown any improvement in cognitive function if someone's got a diagnosis of mild cognitive impairment. It's always been a continuous decline.
13: Right. Right. And is there any data as to whether these people were ApoE4 heterozygote or homozygote or things like the presenilin genes?
24: Presenilin, I can't talk to at this point, but definitely they were tested for their ApoE status, and they had a mixture in this trial. So they had homozygous and heterozygous 4s and 3s.
13: Right. Okay. And you mentioned at the start of the interview the p-tau 217.
24: Yes.
13: Just talk to us about that.
24: This is an excellent test. It tests for the degradation product of neurons that have been destroyed by Alzheimer's disease. It's a big fan of this test. It's actually been available for a little while. I've been using it for over a year. But it's great that it's going to be available in Australia with a fast turnaround, because I have to send them overseas and it can take a good 2 weeks to come back. They did use a p-tau-217 test in this trial, and indeed the numbers did come down as they were on the protocol.
13: Yeah, and I would have thought what we should be thinking about now, seeing all of this evidence is coming through, is to be screening people with things like p-tau-217, even before you go to things like cerebral MRI. And if they have these things, we can start putting them on these protocols, because one of the worst conditions anyone can have is, of course, some form of dementia.
24: Yes, I totally agree. I think it would be great if this sort of blood test could be used as a screening tool. Yep.
13: Yeah, this is amazing stuff. Now, look, if anyone's listening to this and they're concerned for either themselves or a relative, or they've got a strong family history of Alzheimer's, how can they get in touch with your work?
24: They could find me at drsarahstevens.com.au. Sarah with an H, Stevens with a PH.
13: Well, that's wonderful. Look, Sarah, it's really, really important information. It's something that I've been talking about Dale's work on this show for probably 10, 15 years. So it's really great to have you on the show, and obviously we'll get you on back again to talk to you, and I'll be in touch with you about some other matters as well.
24: Fantastic. Great. My pleasure, Ross. Look forward to next time.
13: Great to talk to you, Sarah. Thank you. That's Dr. Sarah Stevens, who's a doctor specialising in early Alzheimer's prevention and intervention.
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6: You can speak directly to Dr. Ross Walker tonight about anything that is on your mind in the medical world. 131-873 is the number to do so. Susie, you're about to do so right now.
7: Susie, good evening.
8: Oh, good evening. I got coronary calcium score done at the age of 72, 4 years ago.
7: Yeah.
8: And it was zero.
7: Yep.
8: And just recently, I got lipoprotein little A test, but that's 197. And my HDL is 1.6 and LDL is 3.7.
7: Yes.
8: And I was wondering if I need to take statins.
7: No, not at all. Now, if you line up 100 people with a high lipoprotein A, which is the cause of 1 in 5 cases of heart disease, 70 will have a vascular event throughout their life, 30 will have nothing. No one really knows what the difference is, why some people have a high lipoprotein A like you and have nothing in their arteries. I think it's because what lipoprotein A is an LDL molecule hooked up to an apolipoprotein A protein, but it really depends, I think, on the quality of the LDL. So if the LDL's all large, then it's quite protective and doesn't hurt you. If the LDL is a small dense LDL, that easily gets into your arteries along with the apolipoprotein A and causes problems. Now, if you've made it to 72 with a zero score, then obviously, in your case, the Lp(a) is not doing much to you at all. And anyone who suggests you should be on a statin, there's no evidence that if your calcium score is zero, as I said to a previous caller, Pat, if the calcium score is zero, there is absolutely zero benefit from taking a statin. When would I have another calcium score? Probably never, because you've made it into your 70s with a zero score. So what I would be doing, as everyone listening should be doing, is practicing the 5 keys of being healthy: no addictions, good sleep, good eating and less of it, 3 to 5 hours of exercise, and most importantly, happiness, taking some supplements that you can use for this, and again, I can't mention them on the air anymore, write to the TGA if you object to that, because I do, and I think you're doing fine, Susie. I would congratulate you. So, as I say all the time, you should be congratulated, not medicated.
6: Congratulations, Susie. Thanks so much for your call. To the text line now, 0460 873 873. Donna has high blood pressure, but it's being managed by a medication. But she's wondering, does she still have all of the high risks that are caused by high blood pressure, being stroke, heart attack, and all those other kinds of things?
7: Well, high blood pressure is only one risk factor for heart disease. So there are basically 5 primary risk factors. High blood pressure, I think, is the number one, not cholesterol. Cholesterol comes in at number 2, and it's really just the small, dense component of the LDL that causes the problem, and small HDL, which is pro-inflammatory. Cigarette smoking, no one should be doing that or vaping anymore. Risk for either pre-diabetes, diabetes, and then a strong family history. So you've got to look at all of those things, and I've just mentioned lipoprotein A. Mm-hmm. There's the MTHFR gene that can put up your homocysteine. There's inflammation, which is also very important. So there's a whole lot of other risks around it. Mm. And if someone has a risk factor like hypertension that's well controlled, that's tremendous, and that markedly reduce your risk for stroke, heart attack, etc. But it depends on, I don't know what age Donna is. Mm. If Donna's, a 55-year-old woman, go and have a coronary calcium score. If she's 30, don't.
6: Okay.
7: So you want to see how much muck you have in the walls of your arteries. And let me also say, high blood pressure is a significant issue as well for the carotid arteries. So, but if her blood pressure is well controlled and she doesn't have a strong family history of stroke, just keep her blood pressure well controlled.
6: Exactly. So you've got that one under control, Donna. Take a look at the other ones that we mentioned and then you'll be right as rain. Thanks so much for your text.
10: And now on Healthy Living, a medical news update.
6: Yeah, we normally love it when Australia is leading the world on something. Just look at the Commonwealth Games.
7: Leading the Commonwealth countries. That's not the world.
6: Well,
7: still very good. Wonderful achievements, yeah.
6: Now, that said, being the champions of melanoma rates, we don't love that.
7: No.
6: It's something that we'd pretty happily forfeit. And there could be some new ways coming through that will help us do that.
7: Yeah, well, you see, we're getting more personalised with all this. And melanoma is the deadliest form of skin cancer, as we all know. We've made extraordinary progress against it over the last decade, largely thanks to a treatment called immunotherapy. One of the specific drugs for this is a drug called Keytruda, which now works well in roughly half the patients with metastatic disease, sometimes with the responses that last for 10 years. For example, the American president, Jimmy Carter, had cerebral melanoma. It metastasized to his brain.
9: Oh.
7: He was given this Keytruda and he survived for 10 years afterwards.
9: Hang on a minute. That was back in when?
7: That was about 10 years ago. I think he died a couple of years back.
9: Yeah, right.
7: I can't remember the exact date.
9: Okay.
7: But when immunotherapy fails or stops working, doctors turn to targeted therapies, drugs that go after specific mutation driving that patient's particular cancer. And here's the gap. If your melanoma is driven by this thing called a BRAF mutation, B-R-A-F mutation, there are excellent approved targeted drugs, as I mentioned, the Keytruda. But if it's driven by this NRAS mutation, which is about a quarter of all melanomas, there's been nothing.
9: A quarter is still a significant amount. And
7: yeah.
9: But I'm guessing that when you say that there's been nothing, that you're about to say that that's changing.
7: Until now.
9: Yeah.
7: So researchers at the Huntsman Cancer Institute in Utah have been testing a drug called daraxonrasib. And this drug has silly names. But this drug has,
9: need to work on that one.
7: Already has runs on the board in a phase 3 trial for metastatic pancreatic cancer, one of the hardest cancers there is to treat. It doubled patients' life expectancy. Now, published in the journal Cancer Research, the team has shown that the daraxonrasib shrinks the NRAS-driven melanoma in preclinical models, including samples taken directly from patients, which is valuable because NRAS-driven tumours don't usually respond this well to any targeted approach. Now, this is preclinical work, and resistance did emerge in some models linked to secondary mutations further down the same signalling pathway, or to the loss of a particular protein the drug depends on to work. That's a familiar pattern with targeted cancer therapies. The cancer finds a workaround. So the researchers are already looking at drug combinations built around this daraxonrasib to make responses deeper and more durable. But it is a genuine step towards closing a real gap in melanoma care.
9: And just before we go to the break, Gavin on the Gold Coast. Let's hope we can help you out, mate.
7: Gavin, good evening.
12: Please, mate. Hey, sir. I'm dying for some sleep and it's very hard, I tell you.
7: What's the issue, mate?
12: First of all, I've had an accident and I lost most of my eyesight. And the tragedy is part of it now is that I've got a Charles-Bonnet syndrome. And do you know what a Charles-Bonnet syndrome is?
7: No, tell me about that one, mate. Charles-Bonnet.
12: It's hallucinations. it makes you do hallucinations, and on behalf of that, I've spent the last 8 out of the last 9 months in hospital through tragic instances where I've jumped through a window and all that sort of stuff.
7: That's horrible, mate.
12: Yeah, it's not real good. It's not real good at all. So,
7: have they helped you with treatment, though, for it?
12: Oh, look, there's nothing really they can do apart from maybe get a bit of eyesight back, I think.
7: Yeah,
12: that's probably the most focal point.
7: Are you having visual hallucinations or auditory hallucinations?
12: Yeah, no, visual, yeah.
7: Oh, mate, I'm sorry to hear that.
12: No, it's terrible stuff. It makes you, in a room at home, on it, your room just closes in on you and all that sort of stuff, and all different colours and shapes and all that. And then sometimes you get the human body part of it, and that's the danger one where you make the wrong mistakes.
7: Oh, mate.
12: The wrong choices and make bad mistakes. So, yeah.
7: But the other thing you're having is restless legs.
12: Restless legs. I mean, you can't sleep with the condition of restless legs. It's just like a toothache just annoying your body.
7: No, it's a horrible condition. What medications are you on, mate?
12: Well, I was on Cifrol, and that was seen to be okay. And then Cifrol apparently, supposedly, gives you hallucinations.
7: It can do that, yeah.
12: Yeah, so I've had to cut back on that.
7: Are you on any other medications for anything else? Are you taking cholesterol lowering pills or anything else like that?
12: No cholesterol. Taking for sugar.
7: Yeah. What are you taking?
12: Metformin.
7: Yep.
12: For that. And just the vitamins, really, more than anything.
7: Let me say one of the big features with restless leg syndrome is your iron status and also your thyroid status. Have you had checks of your iron levels, not just hemoglobin?
12: Yes, and I've got to go and get another iron check tomorrow. So hopefully that'll help the restless legs because they just drive me insane.
7: Yeah, because it's really important to get your iron levels up. If you've got restless leg syndrome, there's a lot of compartmentalization of this. You can have reduction of iron in the brain, which can really heighten the experience of restless legs. And when people have restless leg syndrome, things like Cifrol do work, but there are other pills that can help as well. So your doctor can trial these different medications that may help the restless legs and not give you the hallucinations, because obviously that's completely unacceptable. Metformin doesn't tend to make restless leg syndrome worse. The statin drugs can certainly do it. And the things that may help here, there is some work with variations of coenzyme Q10. Some studies have shown some benefit there, and also magnesium. So different versions of magnesium may help the restless legs. So hopefully that'll give you some areas to work on. But the big deal is typically with looking at the iron levels and a full, so you had a ferritin level and iron studies done, and also a neuro, if the restless legs are that bad, and especially with your hallucinations as well, to see a neurologist to have a full workup, because they can make some suggestions.
9: Hope something in there helps you, Gavin, and wishing you a very good night's sleep as soon as possible. Thanks for calling us.
14: Kia.
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4: 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Hello and welcome to Overnight Talkback on your Sunday night. It is Andrew Reimer till midnight tonight. Joining me as well is Charlie. He is here, standing by to take your calls right now. And in case you're not aware, today is National Psychic Day. So right now I am looking into my crystal ball, and what I'm seeing is you getting interactive with me and calling 8223-0000 and texting 0448-08-1395. I'll tell you what, in these uncertain times, a lot of people, I imagine, would be turning to psychics. So if you've had any interesting experiences when it comes to going and seeing a psychic, let me know. 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And more serious news, if you like. A young man has died after being struck by a vehicle in Hindley Street last night. Around about 10 to 11, police and paramedics responded to Hindley Street after reports a pedestrian was struck by a car. The man was struck by a Toyota sedan before falling into the path of a Ford four-wheel drive. The 18-year-old man from Greenwith was rushed to hospital, but sadly soon died after. Hindley Street was closed while police managed the scene. Major crash investigators examined the circumstances around the incident. Hindley Street was reopened around about 2:15 a.m. Now, police state anyone who witnessed the crash and hasn't yet spoken with police is urged to contact Crime Stoppers. Go online at www.crimestopperssa.com.au or on 1-800-333-000. And the man's death is the 70th life lost on South Australian roads so far this year. And our thoughts are with this young man's family. And it must be said, though, there are now calls by one Adelaide City Councillor to stop vehicles using Hindley Street. I'd like to know what your thoughts are. Would you like to see Hindley Street turned into another Rundle Mall, a Hindley Mall? I think a blanket ban on vehicles entering Hindley Street and turning it into another mall would be an overreaction, to say the least. There is, however, merit, in my opinion, of making Hindley Street a no-go zone for vehicles on weekend nights and other busy periods. The footpaths, if you've been down there recently, I was down there last night just before coming into work, and the footpaths are overflowing on weekends with people of all ages. They're out for a good time, but many are very intoxicated and others are under the influence of drugs. So to prevent an incident like this happening again, I believe it would be wise to stop traffic, but only on weekend nights and other special occasions. What are your thoughts on that? I would love to hear from you. It's probably something that should have been addressed a long, long time ago. I can't tell you how many times I've walked down Hindley Street over the course of my life, and the amount of people who are on the foot of the influence of drugs. So to prevent an incident like this happening again, I believe it would be wise to stop traffic, but only on weekend nights and other special occasions. What are your thoughts on that? I would love to hear from you. It's probably something that should have been addressed a long, long time ago. I can't tell you how many times I've walked down Hindley Street over the course of my life, and the amount of people who are on the footpaths

0: other news, you would be well aware, if you haven't filled up already, you're in for more pain at the Bowser, as the federal government's fuel excise comes to an end at midnight tonight. The excise, which for months was reduced to mitigate a fuel price spike, will return to its normal amount at midnight, adding 16% per litre to wholesale prices. I went and filled up on my way in tonight, and I'm not looking forward to it going up any more, that's for sure, but it's going to be going up. And if you're looking at, what is it? I think it's around about $1.80 at the moment, between $1.80 and $2 at the moment. But if you have unleaded 91, you're expected to be paying $2.20 a litre. And if you have diesel, you're expecting to pay $2.60 a litre as of midnight tonight. And so that's not good. I use 98 petrol, unleaded 98, and so I'm going to be paying around about $2.50 a litre, which I'm not looking forward to. But if you've got some thoughts about that, the petrol going up and how it's going to impact on you, it's certainly having an impact on electric vehicle sales. Apparently Australia has recorded its biggest ever quarterly surge, no pun intended, in electric vehicle sales. And across April, May and June, nearly one in every two vehicles sold was either electric or hybrid. So it's going to be interesting to see what happens going into the future. When it comes to electric vehicles, Liberal Deputy Jane Hume says the figures show EV subsidies introduced by the government in 2023 have grown out of control. Yes, so you'd be laughing at the moment. You'd be laughing at the moment if you have an electric vehicle, seeing those fuel prices going up. Not so happy if you have a petrol vehicle or a diesel vehicle, that's for sure. Now, if you're into your politics and you're a fan, or maybe not so much of a fan, of Pauline Hanson, you will be interested either way to know that Pauline Hanson's One Nation has reclaimed the title of Australia's most popular political party, according to a new poll. It was conducted for the Australian Financial Review, and One Nation's primary vote rose 2 points in the latest Redbridge poll. And so that's gone up to 32%, while Labor's vote dropped down to 29%. The poll of 1,001 voters published today also saw the Coalition's vote jump 4 points to 22, and the Greens' vote share dip by an equal amount to 10%. The result, which sits in the poll's reported margin error of 3.3%, means One Nation has eclipsed Labor for the second time since May. Your thoughts about that? How do you feel about that? Let me know one way or another. Pauline Hanson's getting a lot of criticism on social media. I see that. But she's getting a lot of gain. I'm not seeing a lot of substance in a lot of what she's saying, but it's resonating with the people by the looks of it. Just let me know your thoughts if it's resonating with you. Just having a look at the weather and the temperature. Well, I don't need to tell you it's cold. It's 10.6 at the moment, but it feels like 9.3. Got to get down to 9 overnight with a top of 15 for tomorrow. And then the week ahead, oh yeah, I'll let you know too. We're looking at a cloudy, high chance of showers, most likely in the early morning tomorrow. Tuesday will be cloudy, 14 the forecast top, overnight low 7 degrees. Wednesday getting down to 6 with a top of 15, partly cloudy. Thursday sunny, minimum temperature 8 degrees, maximum 17. Will be sunny morning, but a shower or two on Friday with a top of 20, overnight low of 9. Then Saturday, 17 the forecast top, 10 the minimum temperature with showers on the way again, very high chance of showers. Then on Sunday, 15 degrees with an overnight low of 9 and a very high chance of showers. So lots of rain and lots of cooler weather still coming our way in the coming 7 days. Sally at Birkenhead's our first caller. Hi, Sally.
1: Oh, hi, Andrew.
0: Hi.
1: When you opened your program,
0: yeah,
1: you said something about psychics.
0: Yes, it's National Psychic Day today.
1: Oh, well, I didn't know that because I would have been ringing to see if I could get a discount.
0: well, yeah. No, it's a National Psychic Day. You've been to see a psychic, have you?
1: Yes,

0: I was just saying to producer, in 1991, I don't know why, but when we're in Semaphore then, our elderly neighbour next door, she liked those sort of things. And her family lived at Wyala. And so Rex said to me once, he said, would you like to go? I said, I wouldn't mind. And it was a Sunday night and it was somewhere out at Sabaton, I think. I'm not sure. And anyway, we went there. We had to take a flower. And anyway, it was just Rex, myself, my mother and the elderly lady next door. Well, I didn't get much out of it and I never went again. But then later on, I don't know what made me go to a little church in Port Adelaide, a Cyprus church, and it was the beginning of 1991. And I went there and they didn't even ask anything. And I thought, no, I'm not getting anything from here either. I'm not going back.
1: Yeah.
0: But then another advert came on at that time. I don't know if it was radio, television. A psychic called Andre Dante.
1: I remember. I remember hearing of him. Yes, he was very popular at the time, back in the 80s.
0: Yes. Well, I heard that, and I thought I'm going to go to this, and I said to Rex at the time because Rex was still with me, and. I said, I'm going to go to that. And it must have been the beginning of 1991.
1: Mm-hmm.
0: And he didn't ask me. This is why I liked him, Andrew. He didn't ask me any questions, whether I still had a mother, a father, or whatever I had.
1: Mm-hmm.
0: And all he said to me was, expect by Christmas your mother to be gone. My mother died on the 1st of September that year.
1: Wow.
0: And he never asked me a thing, and I didn't tell him a thing.
1: Yeah.
0: And I've been just lately, I've been trying to think, people go a bit funny when they've lost a partner.
1: Mm-hmm.
0: And I'd just like to know whether Rick would like to know whether I'm doing the right thing or whether I'm not. And I thought, I've tried to look him up, and there's nowhere for him to be found.
1: Haven't heard his name in years. Yours, you're mentioning it, is the first time I've heard it probably since the 1980s.
0: I know that Jane Riley's family were very close and used to keep in touch with him.
1: Right, okay, yeah.
0: So I don't know.
1: Yeah, but I've had some interesting experiences as well when it comes to psychics over the years. One of them in particular springs to mind immediately is when I was living in the UK back in 1993. My then wife, we went up to a place called Whitley Bay. If you're from the UK, you'd know it as the Spanish City, and it was very popular for many, many years, not so much now, as a sort of a fair ground town. And they had gypsies. Fortune-telling gypsies there. And I was at a loose end one day and I thought it cost £10. I'm just going to go check it out, just out of curiosity to see what happens. And sat down in the caravan with the gypsy and she's looking into my palm and she's telling me things and she says, I can see you wearing a blue suit and I can see you speaking to lots of people. And I thought, yeah, you know, that's pretty vague. You know, if you're just listening to me, you can tell I know how to speak and, you know, you can sort of picture that perhaps I will be doing more public speaking further down the track. So I thought, yeah. And it went on and she said a couple of other things and I thought, yeah, that's interesting. But I thought, I'm still a bit, I'm not sold. And then she looked at my palm and she said, she pointed at it and she says, you have a son. And I said, no, I don't. And she said, you have a son. I said, no, I don't. And she stood up and she pointed down, she poked my hand, my palm, and she says, well, what's this then? You have a son. And I didn't tell her the night before we'd done the pregnancy test and my ex-wife, then wife, was pregnant and I knew it was going to be a boy. But she saw it. So how, and, but she was adamant. It wasn't, oh, well, you will have a son. Maybe you will, maybe, you know. She was adamant. She was very certain about it.
0: Well, this is the reason why I liked Andre Dante, because he didn't even ask if I even still had a mother.
1: Yeah.
0: He just said, expect by Christmas your mother to be gone.
1: Yeah.
0: And I thought, I came out and I said to Rex, I said, how does he even know if he even still got a mother? He never asked me any questions.
1: Mm.
0: And, So when I heard you open, I didn't really have anything constructive to say tonight, but when I heard you with your opening message, I thought, oh, well, I'll ring up and stuff, say that.
1: Yeah, well, no, good on you, Sally. It's interesting, but look, it's fair enough. Today, like I say, is National Psychic Day, and so if people have had thoughts, you know, experiences with psychics, be interesting to get feedback. I got a message today, actually, from a friend of my partner who had been to see Liz McCaskill today, I think yesterday or today, and was very impressed. Liz, yeah, she's used to do psychic readings on 5AA in the early hours of the morning, doing talkback, but she works with Michael Keeler now, but she's also down at the Second Shot Cafe doing readings down there, and has been for quite a long time.
0: I didn't know that, but Christopher Cordeau used to have a lady, Anne Elizabeth. Do you remember her?
1: Yeah, back when Christopher Cordeau...
0: She wasn't actually a psychic. She used to do the astrology.
1: The astrology, okay, yeah. I do remember the name. I think she had a newspaper column as well, or did something like that.
0: I haven't heard from her for years. But,
1: yeah, well, you're talking a long time ago.
0: Well, I don't give too much away. I'll see how old and wrinkly I am.
1: Well, no, it's Sally. Going back a few weeks ago, I was filling in nights here at 5AA, and... I said to them, there was a couple of stories and issues, and I said to my producer who was on at the time, I said, do me a favour, contact such and such. And then I said, oh, hang on, don't worry, he's dead. Then there was another story, and it was, contact such and such a person. And then a couple of minutes later, I said to her, actually, don't worry about it, he's dead as well. And it just shows the passing of time. We're all getting older.
0: Well, we are, and when we're on 5DN, you remember Jeremy's brother, Christopher?
1: Yeah, Christopher, of course, yeah.
0: Absolutely loved it. He came down to our house a couple of times, and he put his bike on the train, got off at Glanville and walked to our place at Semaphore.
1: Mm-hmm.
0: And sometimes we used to go over to Port Magpie Auctions.
1: Yeah.
0: Where I got some coins there, and he used to like that sort of thing that wasn't really Jeremy's thing.
1: No, they were very different people.
0: Oh, they were different people.
1: Completely different people.
0: So I'd love to be able to say, oh, no, I can't say, but we've drank some of Jeremy's wine through his brother, but I can't say how or where.
1: Mm-hmm.
0: So, but we were invited, just a few of us, but he was a lovely, lovely man.
1: Yep.
0: He really was.
1: I think I only met Christopher maybe once or twice, but he was highly thought of.
0: Yes, he was, and he asked me to come into the studio with him once.
1: Mm-hmm.
0: Did a couple of things, but I couldn't go a third time because I get very nervous when I see a microphone, Andrew.
1: You and me both.
0: I don't think you're all right. You know how to handle them.
1: I don't know. Depends on which day it is. Sally, have a lovely night, all right? And thanks for calling in. All the best. Thanks. Bye. The interactive number is 8223-0000 and the text line is 0448-08-1395. Got an interesting text here. It says, hey, Andrew, is there a secret 5AA fine for telling a caller they can't sing? Because the last one sounded like a cat in a blender. Yet you guys always say, well done. Why does every radio host suffer from sudden tone deafness when a caller sings? Just tell them it was shocking. As we listening to 5AA or a compilation of the worst blind auditions on The Voice, be honest for once, that was pure nasal torture. Why is it illegal for a radio host to be honest? That was absolutely brutal. Let me jump on the mic. I'll gladly tell them they're terrible. I'm not sure to the person who sent in that text what you're referring to, but I can tell you something for nothing. If something's bad, I tell them they're bad. I don't have any problems with it because the listener, know if somebody's good or if they're bad. And I'm not a believer in telling somebody they're fantastic when they're not. Graham says, good evening, Andrew. On the subject of the One Nation, now is number one at the top of the Uni Party in polls. The real positive is to take out of this poll, Andrew, is hooray. It's good to see everyone starting to understand the trouble we are heading into. Vote One Nation, and we will sort the mess out on the other side of the fence. Dismantle the Uni parties first. Good on you, Graham. Thank you very much for that. We are. You look at the state of the world at the moment, we are in trouble. You look at the state of this country at the moment, we are in trouble. Peter Marsden says, good evening, Andrew. I'm a psychic. I predict it's the flag year and a change in government in 2028. All right. Thank you very much for your text, Peter. The text line is 0448 08 1395. 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
1: Thank you for tuning in on a Sunday night here on 1395 Adelaide's 5AA. No matter where it is you are listening in Adelaide, around the city, around the suburbs, around the state, around the country or around the world, really appreciate your tuning in and feel free to be interactive anytime. Charlie is here standing by to take your calls on 8223 0000, and remember the text line 0448 08 1395. At the beginning of the program, just in case you're joining me right now, I asked about the question of closing Hindley Street from vehicle access during busy periods. Busy periods, Saturday and Sunday nights, maybe public holidays as well, where there might be some events occurring down Hindley Street. That's in light of this terrible incident that happened last night, where an 18-year-old man, he was hit by not one but two cars, and he died sadly soon afterwards. Just as a response to that, I think a blanket banning of vehicles to Hindley Street would be an overkill. It would be certainly too reactive, but I'd certainly be in favour of just Saturday and Sunday nights allowing no traffic to go up and down Hindley Street. And I'd like to know your thoughts on that, whether you think that's a good idea or not. Franny says she's not a fan of closing the street. And Edwina Stevenson, who's a juno here on weekends, she says, agree, Andrew Rymer. Close to traffic during busy periods. Who genuinely needs to drive there on a Saturday night? The pros surely outweigh the cons. Yes, they do. They do. And when you have a look at the amount of foot traffic, those footpaths, when were they built? When were they designed? How many years ago? And you look at the traffic, the foot traffic that goes up and down Hindley Street on Saturday, Sunday nights, many people under the influence of alcohol, some under the influence of drugs, there's not enough room. So it's so easy for incidents to happen. And tragically, a young man lost his life last night on Hindley Street. So let me know your thoughts on that. 8223 0000, text 0448 08 1395. Caesar, I got your message. Thank you very much. Slade says, g'day, Andrew. Is Leo still calling in? I've only been listening on and off lately. Yes, he still calls in, Slade. He still calls in. Chris is on the line at Netley. Hi, Chris.
13: Good evening.
1: Greetings.
13: How are you?
1: Good. How are you?
13: Yeah, well, I'm not going to mention anything about Hindley Street because and the unfortunate passing of that gentleman. We don't know how it all happened. Whose fault was it? Yeah, you got to look at all those points.
1: Oh, look, you do. There's no doubt about that. But, look, you got to also take into consideration when it comes to people's health and safety on Hindley Street. Especially, you know, when people are under the influence of alcohol, some are under the influence of drugs. You got people who wander in front of cars. They don't look left. They don't look right. They haven't got all their faculties, basically, many times. And how many times have you been down Hindley Street, either as a pedestrian or driving, where you've seen people do dumb stuff that could have got them killed?
13: Probably 35 years ago when it was all lovely and nice and clean.
1: Yep.
13: That's the other big factor. It was a clean place. All the places went into were clean, as in health-wise and the type of going on in
1: the clientele.
13: Mm-hmm.
1: Yeah, we were reflecting on that last night, actually, because we went to the casino for dinner before I came into work here, and just reminiscing to 1985 when the casino opened and how different the regulations were when you needed to be dressed nicely. You needed a collar, a tie, a jacket. You needed to be well presented if you're a male, and the same with a female. Now you can wear just about anything. You can probably wear stubbies and thongs and still get in the casino. That's probably exaggerating.
13: Money. Yeah, because they want your money.
1: Mm.
13: Anyway, yesterday's newspaper. What's going to happen to the court system or the court officials who use AI and lies to try and ruin an innocent reporter's reputation? Joy to hear.
1: Yeah, well, that's under investigation. That's under investigation.
13: Yeah. No, I'm saying AI.
1: Mm-hmm.
13: Joy to hear. Alive and well. Destroying society. And how many times I've said it, and it was in I think it was yesterday's or today's paper, an article where Elon Musk said it again. AI will take over human intelligence in 5 years.
1: Yeah, well, the I got a news story came through on my mobile phone a couple of days ago, how one AI platform, it went rogue. It was able to connect to the internet accidentally and attacked a couple of other AI platforms.
13: Yep. So we got World Championship Wrestling on AI as well.
1: Well, where is it going to end?
13: Well, why was it allowed to start? Idiots like me have been saying it for years. Not only that subject, everything that's going on in the world. Why was it allowed to happen? Look what's happened in Spain. Well, you think that was just happened? How do we know it wasn't pre-planned?
1: Well, how could you not know that it was pre-planned is probably the more pertinent question. Of course it was pre-planned. For 60,000 people to get together and storm a border and go into Spain, that was definitely pre-planned.
13: And who planned it?
1: Well, I can't tell you.
13: Did you know that the Spanish Prime Minister, a full-blown lefty like ours, was pictured a few days ago, a little while ago, at a function with Alexander Soros, who's George's son, another lefty, at a function, and the function was called the Open Societies Foundation, or it should have been called the Open Borders Foundation. Think about it. And then this happens.
1: Well, I wonder how long it's going to be before we see the boats starting to make their way to Australia again as well. And with our current government, they'd probably be welcomed with open arms.
13: Well, it's already happening here for the last 20 years, but on a slower...
1: But it was slowed down. It was stopped because of they were placed in Nauru, etc. But you can bet your bottom dollar it will increase. It will increase unless we get tough on border protection. It was only a couple of weeks ago that there was some Chinese nationals turned up by people with a group of people far north Queensland.
13: But we won't. I mean, sorry to say. You know, you get people like Pauline Hanson saying, "I will and I will and will you?" It's going to be very, very, I hope she does, but it's going to be very difficult to stop all this. How are you going to put thousands and thousands of illegal immigrants on a boat or on a plane and send it back home without a ruffus? They're going to go willingly, are they?
1: Without a what?
13: Without a kerfuffle.
1: Oh, kerfuffle, right, yeah. Well, of course, yeah, of course.
13: They're going to say, "Oh, yes, ma'am, off we go." Don't think so. They'll be doing what they're doing in, they could be doing or going to do what they're doing in Spain.
1: Yeah, well, it's pretty horrible. Pretty horrible, some of the goings on over there at the moment, that's for sure. There's been at least 26 people killed. There's been all sorts of assaults. The shops, they've been looted. Yeah.
13: Did you hear what's happening right now in Kyiv, in Ukraine? The people finally woken up and protesting. They want their leader out.
1: No, I didn't hear that.
13: It came up on my phone just now, about an hour ago.
1: Right. No, I didn't hear
13: that. Big protest, not just 30, 40 people, thousands and thousands in the streets, calling him all sorts of names, just like I've been calling him in the past. He's no leader. He's a money-hungry crook. And it's been proven with where his dealings with Biden's son in the last administration in the US. And the media did... Put it out.
1: Managed to get a lot of money out of Australia, that's for sure.
13: Oh, and the bloke from India that came here the other week. God, he came here with his laughing under his breath and went back with two wheelbarrows full, plus an island. And people like Gina, the the mining magnate.
1: Yeah, Jim Reinhardt.
13: And do some things and gets ridiculed by the ABC.
1: Yeah.
13: Come on, is that where we're going, is it?
1: And the government allows it to happen. That's right. All right.
13: Yeah, all that stuff as well.
1: Chris, thank you very much for calling in. Good to talk to you. Have a good week. It's 22 minutes away from 10 here on 1395 Adelaide's 5AA, 8223 0000, the number to call. And text 0448 08 1395. This week, by the way, in case you're not aware, is National Missing Persons Week. 2nd to the 8th of August is National Missing Persons Week. So spare a thought for those who are missing and the families of those who are missing. And if you know anything, any information at all, get onto Crime Stoppers. Let the police know so they can hopefully get more information and close some of these missing persons cases. 8223 0000 is my number.
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1: 10.6 degrees, the temperature feels like 9.3, 15th forecast top for tomorrow, overnight low getting down to 9 degrees, expect showers between 1 and 3 millimetres of rain. 8223 0000 is my number, and text me 0448 08 1395. You're listening to Andrew Reimer on a Sunday night. We got Jenny on the line from Allenby Gardens. Hello, Jenny.
25: Me again. Hello.
1: Yeah, how you going, Jenny?
25: How are you? Yes, well, I have always been, well, ever since I was old enough to be, fascinated by psychics. Loved it. Always went around to all the psychics that I could, and some were just really a bit sort of not really very psychic.
1: Mm-hmm.
25: But there was, I did go and see the lady to, oh, why can't I think of her name? McCaskill.
1: Yeah, Liz McCaskill. Liz McCaskill, yes. Yeah, down to Port Adelaide, yeah.
25: She was pretty spot on.
1: Yeah.
25: And I saw through word of mouth, I saw this lady called Rosa, who was a Maltese lady, and I took Barry with me. He was my partner that died, and we walked in, and she's making this Turkish coffee. Before we even sort of sat down, she's, you know, I'm cutting chocolate cake and all this sort of stuff.
1: Mm.
25: She said, Barry's not in your future. She hadn't even started to do the reading. And Barry said, well, she changes partners every 10 years, so she's probably going to dump me. I said, oh, that's not very nice. I said, you're leaving me, are you? He said, no, you're probably leaving me. So she didn't actually say he was going to die. She just said he were no longer with you, and that's what she meant. Apparently, I heard someone say that they're not supposed to tell you if somebody's going to die. They'll just say, and that was just the truest thing because Barry died. And anyway, what else did she say? No, she just said that, told me it'll be around, well, sort of, I can't remember when we went to see her, but she sort of said when it'll be around, what year?
1: Yeah.
25: It was 2010. But she said, you'll be okay because your children start having babies and you'll be helping look after them. Plus, I was still working.
1: Yeah. But how did you feel being told that your partner was going to pass away?
25: Wasn't a father, it was my partner.
1: That's what I said, your partner. Yeah, no, that's all right.
25: Exactly. That's what I mean. How did she look?
1: No, but how did you feel being told that?
25: Oh, well, I just kind of didn't really hit me properly.
1: Right.
25: But I didn't believe it was going to be by death. I actually thought what she meant was, you know, we were going to break up.
1: Mm.
25: But Barry sort of said, oh, no, well, she changes it because I've had...
1: Yeah, every 10 years. Yeah, yeah.
25: Yeah, and we all laughed at that, you know.
1: Mm-hmm.
25: And but I didn't think... Because Barry's death was really quite sudden. He died from pneumonia because he was a Vietnam veteran, but he didn't die from PTSD. He died from, he always used to keep really busy. He had businesses and things, and then he helped me look after my disabled brother because Mum had died, and that was something that was a wonderful gift he gave me because I could not have looked after him without Barry. We ran a home for 30 residents and with psychic disability, you know, problems.
1: Yes, yeah.
25: Yeah, and...
1: Psychiatric disabilities.
25: Yes.
1: Not psychic. Yeah. We've been talking about psychics, but you're referring to psychiatric.
25: Well, we are. And seriously, we just didn't know. Like Barry promised Mum on her deathbed, and I said, no, you promised her. He said, don't you worry. He was a very, really good with people with disabilities because he used to employ them. And we bought this house that was already going, but it was a mess. It was sort of the manager was a druggie and Barry kind of sacked everyone. And I could not have done that without him because, you know, I mean, I had my nursing, sure, because they were all on medication, but there's no way I could have run the business side. And we ran it very much like a home, and we didn't need to earn any money. So Barry used to give them very cheap rent, food that they wanted instead of the rubbish they were getting.
1: Yeah.
25: And, he used to take them fishing and take them shopping, and he was amazing.
1: Yeah, he sounds like a very good man, very good man.
25: He really was, yeah. Mm. And so anyway, he's gone. But
1: the psychic foresaw it. The psychic foresaw it.
25: Yeah. She told me, so I knew it was going to happen.
1: Yeah.
25: Somehow or other. But anyway, I love it. I wish I could be one. You know, I'd love to be able to do that.
1: I think we all have the ability. It's innate within us, but whether or not we have the opportunities to be able to allow whatever it is that makes you a psychic to grow, that's another one. There's probably too many distractions in the world around us, so not everybody is able to tip it into the psychic noise that is out there. Jenny, thanks for calling in. I've got to keep moving.
25: Thank you, Andrew, and I'm enjoying the show.
1: I'm glad.
25: Okay.
1: Thanks, Jenny. Good night. Have a lovely week. 8223 0000. Text 0448 08 1395. We've got a couple of more texts coming in, which is great. Steve says, hi, Andrew. I saw it advertised in the Sunday Mail that Albanese is conducting a spelling bee. It seems funny that a man who pronounces Australia is fit to hold a spelling bee. Yes, it's the irony. It just whacks you in the face, doesn't it, Steve? It's just incredible that he's holding a spelling bee.
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1: 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And remember, the world is a dirty place. Thank God for Cinderella's. And I'm not sure, I got a message last night from Mark asking me to send a shout out to Tracy's mum and dad, Neville and Robin. They're on a farm out at Barabba near Malala. And also their Auntie Sue, who are all listening, big fans of the show. So a big shout out to you all, and thank you for tuning in.
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1: 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We've still got a couple of hours to go of the program. Tony at Plimpton Park. Hi, Tony.
6: Good evening, Andrew.
1: Good evening.
6: I was reading the latest issue of the Seniors magazine during the week.
1: Right.
6: And they had a list of the number one places that people retire to from the city in the country.
1: Yeah.
6: And just at every state and territory listed. And I would have thought, Victor Harbour, Port Adair, Gould, and possibly for South Australia, York Peninsula, Port Vincent, place like that. No, with Kangaroo Island.
1: Kangaroo Island?
6: Apparently.
1: Well, that's very interesting.
6: Yeah, that's what I thought.
1: Yeah, because, I mean, it's a beautiful place.
6: Oh,
1: but,
6: yeah.
1: But when it comes to services, you got to get on a ferry every time you got to come to the doctor or do something like that and get your family to visit you or you visit your family. So it's been an expensive exercise.
6: Well, apparently it's only 165 k's from Adelaide to Kingscote. Well, that's why the ferry. I'm not sure.
1: Yeah, you probably need to take the ferry in order to get over to Kingscote. That's just a guess.
6: You're not cheaper than flying, I should think.
1: Well, yes, yeah, and but the thing is, with a ferry, you take your car as well.
6: That's right.
1: Yeah, but that's good. Are you looking at retiring, or are you already retired?
6: No, I'm already retired anyway. I just thought I mentioned it anyway.
1: Yeah, no, it's an interesting point, and I wouldn't have thought it would be Kangaroo Island. I would think
6: didn't
1: like you.
6: Didn't specify exactly where. I'm just at Kangaroo Island in general. So
1: yeah, I would have thought, like you said, Victor Harbour, Barossa Valley, those sort of places, but. No, I never imagined Kangaroo Island.
6: Neither did I. I was a bit surprised myself. I thought I'd mention that, so.
1: Yeah.
6: All right.
1: Good on you,
6: Have
1: Tony.
6: A good night, Andrew. Thanks very much for listening.
1: No, thanks for calling in. It's a good topic. I appreciate it. Mark at Old Rodella. Hi, Mark.
8: Hi, how are you today?
1: Good, Mark. How are you going?
8: Yeah, I'm okay. Just a quick, I just want to thank Di from Englevale?
1: Yes, Di from Englevale, yeah.
8: Yeah, Alison's friend, for letting us know that she's back in hospital.
1: Yeah.
8: And the other quick thing I'll just quickly say, because I know you're a busy boy.
1: No, you're fine, mate.
8: If Alison's listening, she's under fantastic care, because I know the I team at the RA, and I also know the I team at Flinders, and they are the two best I teams you can be under here in Adelaide.
1: Is that right?
8: Yep. So yep. Just if Alison's listening or Di's listening, can she pass on the message to Alison that she is under fantastic care?
1: She's in safe hands.
8: And if she does lose her vision, which I'm praying that she doesn't,
1: mm-hmm.
8: There is life after losing your vision.
1: Well, hopefully she doesn't lose her vision. But
8: that's what I'm saying. Yeah, but I'm just saying you can survive.
1: Yeah, and you're living proof of that, Mark, too.
8: Yeah, well, you get, as I said to you, I think last night or once before, your hearing and your smell and all that take over,
1: mm-hmm, yes.
8: and you do get around, and there are some beautiful people that out there that can help to look after it too.
1: Well, and you told us about your carer and what a wonderful job she does for you, yep. And how well she looks after you too.
8: Yeah. So, but if Di is listening, thanks for keeping us updated, because it's great to know that someone else, you know, Alison's got a lovely friend like her too.
1: Yeah. Good on you, Mark.
8: Okay. See you, Andrew. Have a good week.
1: You too, Mark. Thank you very much, and you take care. Julia has sent me in a text saying, "Hello, Andrew. Freezing cold in Happy Valley tonight. Shiraz weather and hot chocolate weather." That sounds good. That sounds good. And it'd be nice down there in Happy Valley as well at the moment too. Now, we've got another text. Says, "I had a laugh when Chris from Netley said Hindley Street was clean when he used to go there 35 years ago. I had a couple of businesses back then, and Hindley Street is the same today as it was back then. I never saw Chris socialising ever in Hindley Street. He was too busy cleaning businesses in Rundle Street." Does Ajax ring a bell, Chris from Netley? I remember Ajax cleaning, going back to the 80s as well. Yeah, that's interesting. All right, 8223-0000 is my number. Text 0448-08-1395. 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
1: Open line talkback, 1395, Adelaide's 5AA. Chris says, sorry, Andrew, can you read out that text about Ajax cleaning again, please? I missed the first bit. Chris, from Natalie. All right. It said, Chris, I had a laugh when Chris from Natalie said Honey Street was clean when he used to go there 35 years ago. I had a couple of businesses back then, and Honey Street is the same today as it was back then. I never saw Chris socialising ever in Honey Street. He was too busy cleaning businesses in Rundle Street. Does Ajax ring a bell? Chris from Netley. There you go, Chris. That was a message. 8223-0000 is my number. Text 0448-08-1395. Chris, another Chris. This one at Surrey Downs. Hi, Chris.
10: Yeah, g'day, Andrew. How are you?
1: I'm good. How are you?
10: Yeah, not too bad.
1: Yep.
10: That lady that called in last night about her eyes,
1: yes,
10: getting them done.
1: Yeah, Sally.
10: I had both of mine done about 2 years ago. Best thing ever.
1: You go in there,
10: you don't feel a thing. The anaesthetist was good.
1: Yep.
10: He just talked to you and said, how much do you want to go under, lightly or fully or what? And I just talked to him and I said, yeah, you go in there, you don't feel a thing. It's all done and dusted. Spend the night in the hospital. Well, I did. Went home, went back again. I think it was 3 days later. Got the other one done and never looked back.
1: Boom, boom.
10: Yeah.
1: Never look back. So, you've had your eyes done and you've never looked back.
10: You like that one?
1: Yeah.
10: No, it's painless. From there on, throw the glasses away. The only thing I use them for, close-up reading. I can, read the paper and everything else like that, but it makes just that touch easier.
1: Yeah.
10: Driving, no problems, no glasses, everything else, First thing I did was went out and got myself a decent pair of sunglasses and, like I said, it's been good.
1: What did you feel when the cataracts were coming on? When did you know that you were in trouble?
10: Oh, I've had it for a long time,
1: Yeah. When do you know that you need to act on it, you need to do something about it?
10: Well, I've had it there, and I just got sick of putting glasses on and taking them off.
1: Yeah.
10: And, especially with the job I had, and I said, nah, bugger this. So I went and saw this person, and she had a look and everything. She said, yeah, you can get them done if you want to.
1: Right.
10: I said, okay, get them done.
1: But I thought, needing glasses, that was just something that came with age, not necessarily cataracts.
10: Well, I've had them for pretty well all my life, the glasses.
1: Mm-hmm.
10: And to get rid of them, instead of, waking up in the morning and putting glasses on, or, you want to read the paper, you've got to put glasses on and things like that.
1: Yeah.
10: No, it's good. You just don't, if you forget them, well, you forget the things, you don't worry about it.
1: Yeah, I've got a spare pair of glasses in a drawer at home, or a couple of drawers at home. I've got a spare pair of glasses in my pigeonhole here at 5AA. I've got a spare pair of glasses in my car. Remember, when I turned 50, a friend of mine, she said to me, you wait, you're going to need glasses soon, you're 50. And it wasn't until I was about 55 that I started needing glasses every now and again to read, but now I'm wearing glasses more and more.
10: Yeah.
1: Yeah.
10: Well, you get in the car, you go for a drive down Victor or around the place, wherever you like, and all I do is I put the sunglasses on.
1: Yeah.
10: You just drive around, do what you like and that.
1: What sort of sunglasses do you wear, Chris?
10: An expensive type, shall we say. I just decided to lash out.
1: Ray-Bans?
10: No. I can't think of it. It's only a short one. They were expensive, shall we say.
1: Yeah. Well, say, what are they?
10: Yeah, I can't remember.
1: Oh, right, okay.
10: Yeah, no.
1: You got your eyes done. Now you just have to do something about your memory.
10: About the memory, yeah.
1: I just
10: keep them in the car. They hang from the sun visor type of thing. I go out, I just put them on.
1: Mm-hmm.
10: And that, but, you come in, read the paper. Like I said, read the paper. I just got the small reading glasses, which you can buy anywhere, you know, in the optometrist or shops or something like that. And I put them on, read the paper, take them off, you know, go around and do what I want to do. And I'm quite happy with that. But there's no pain to it.
1: Yeah, so I heard.
10: It doesn't take that long. You know, my anaesthetist was really good. I ended up, the second one, I had an injection in the eye because of, I don't know, I may have had one in the first one as well, but she didn't say anything and I didn't feel anything. I didn't feel anything. Take them off, you know, go around and do what I want to do. And I'm quite happy with that. But there's no pain to it.
1: Yeah, so I heard.
10: It doesn't take that long. You know, my anaesthetist was really good. I ended up... The,

0: What about recovery?
1: Recovery, like I said, I was, you know, she kept me in the ward overnight, and I just stayed there. Went home in the morning. I said, when do I come back? She said, oh, you know, come back in a couple of days or whatever else. She made an appointment. I went back in there, got the other ones done, and that was it.
0: That was it.
1: Yeah.
0: Amazing.
1: But anybody, it was all covered by hospital benefits and that. Mm-hmm. I could do all through that. But, anybody who wants to get it done, you get nervous about it to start with, but once you get one eye done and you go in there, you come out, it's good. The people there in the hospital were good. I said, spent the night in there. I could have gone home that, you know, straight away, but now that they keep you in there just for safety, I think. Mm. And that was it. But no, it's good.
0: Well, pleased to hear that. That's good to know. Yeah. Good but on you, Chris.
1: Anybody that wants to go and get it done, go and see your optometrist or your specialist.
0: Mm.
1: Talk it out with them and have no worries. Go in there, get it done, go home, and life changes.
0: And by the sounds of it, for the better.
1: Yeah, definitely. Yeah.
0: Good on you, Chris.
1: Okay, all right, catch you, mate.
0: Okay, you look after yourself, all right. 10 minutes after 10, 1395, Adelaide's 5AA. Emily's up at Tea Tree Gully. Hi, Emily.
2: Oh, hi, Andrew. Yeah, I'd like to do without reading glasses. I'm always misplacing them.
0: Yeah.
2: I've got about 10 pairs. They're strewn all over the place, in different addresses even.
0: Mm-hmm.
2: I've got a couple in the car. I sat on one not long ago to buy another. But I don't get the optometrist-made ones. I just buy the over-the-counter reading glasses.
0: Yeah, okay.
2: That's all I need at this stage.
0: Yeah.
2: It's a good idea to, if you can get rid of them, because they are a damn nuisance.
0: Well,
2: do you wear them just for reading or for driving?
0: No, just for reading.
2: Yeah, me too.
0: Yeah. I've been thinking about getting a sign for my car, though, is just saying, keep clear, vision-impaired driver.
2: Oh, yeah. Yeah. And people were talking about the psychics.
0: Yeah.
2: Yeah, I don't really, especially the ones that say they're mediums and they're talking to your dead relatives.
0: Mm.
2: There's a fee involved.
0: Yeah.
2: I was at some party once and a group of women had all been to this same medium psychic and they'd paid for a reading and they had all been given a recording so they could listen to it again,
0: yeah,
2: what she said. And I just remember one of them saying she didn't know what to do because the medium was speaking to her dead grandfather.
0: Mm.
2: And he said that her young son really needed a dog and he wanted her to buy him a Rottweiler puppy. And she said, I'm only living in a small unit with upstairs, have got hardly any yard. Not meant to have pets there, but I'm looking around for the puppy now, she said. Got to do what Granddad says. And I think people take this stuff too seriously. I mean, to go out and buy a dog when you're not set up for it because some dead relative is communicating through a medium telling you you've got to do it.
0: Mm-hmm.
2: Just taking it too far. Did you hear what Elon Musk has been saying about money, that within 10 years there won't be any more money?
0: Yeah, that's a frightening thought, isn't it?
2: So if you're worried about your retirement funds, he said, don't worry. I don't know, what does that mean? That people that have put something away, it's not going to mean anything? Does that mean it won't be worth anything?
0: No, I don't think that's the case. It's not that you're not going to have money. It'll all be digital.
2: Oh, I don't know. He said that you won't be paying for things like because clothing and food, and there'll be an abundance of everything because AI will transform the world.
0: Yeah,
2: and
0: I don't have his vision. I don't have his vision. I don't want his vision.
2: I think it's evil myself. I think it's the beast system in the Bible, maybe.
0: Yeah, well, I think they've created a monster.
2: I do. And do you know that people are worshipping it? There's a group called, I wrote it down, but they've got

0: digital idols that they worship. There's one called virtual, where did I write it? Transcendence. There's a transhumanism, and it's called TerraSem, and they're putting people's consciousness onto a database so they'll never die, and they can interact with other dead people's consciousness forever.
1: Oh, that sounds fun. It's bad enough having to interact with some people in this realm, let alone going on into the future.
0: Yeah, it's there's a group. I forget where I wrote what their names are.
1: Where did you get this information from?
0: I just Googled people worshipping. I just saw something on the internet one day about people of AI is replacing God and faith. Digital idols, people increasingly turning to AI chatbots for emotional companionship, counselling and existential affirmation.
1: Mm.
0: And I think there's too much of that. It's
1: What does that tell you about our society and how insecure our society has come and how insular our society has become?
0: Oh, exactly.
1: And that's frightening in itself. We're becoming more and more separated. We're becoming more and more divided. And that's not good for our society. That's not good for our nation as a whole.
0: A lot of people scoff at organized religion and stuff. Like that. Churches, and I don't think they're gaining people in their congregations.
1: I think there's been...
0: Well, there might be a bit of a gain lately.
1: Yeah, there is. There's been a turnaround. There's been a turnaround in people returning to church.
0: Well, instead you could go to a group called Theta Noir, which was established in 2020. I don't know if they're in Australia as well. And they worship a digital deity called Mina. And then there's one called The Way of the Future. And that was founded in 2017, just when AI was getting started. And that's an organized New Age religion that worships AI. And I don't know if they get together like a service, and they do rituals and all sorts of things, apparently.
1: What sort of rituals?
0: Cyber rituals, attempting to bridge gaps in human grief and ancestral connection. So it's pretty much taken the place of religion. And they believe if they upload their consciousness onto the cloud or the supercomputer, what do they call it? These huge data centers.
1: Well, it doesn't sound like, if they're thinking about loading up their consciousness, doesn't look like they're going to need much space.
0: No. I think they think it's a way of like Walt Disney. Oh, that wasn't true, was it? That was a myth that he had his head frozen cryogenically.
1: But people have been cryogenically frozen. Austin Powers was.
0: Yeah, but now they're actually saying that they can, like, upload your mind onto AI, a database, and you'll live forever in there.
1: Mm.
0: I think it's just garbage, and it's...
1: They're able to do it with Austin Powers, so who knows? They might be able to do it with other people as well and bring them back to life.
0: Yeah, and there's been science fiction movies about your consciousness getting taken out of your head into someone else's brain.
1: Yes,
0: But this is taking
1: happens,
0: it further.
1: Happens to me every weekend night.
0: Well, maybe that's what's coming, because why else are they building these data centers all over the world?
1: Yes. Well, to collect data.
0: Yeah, I know they're going to be monitoring everything, people's movements.
1: Well, they already are. They already are.
0: But it still doesn't explain so many of them. I'm not sure what it's all about.
1: Yes.
0: It's pretty scary, I think.
1: It's sinister. It's sinister.
0: Certainly is, and Elon Musk is sinister. I think they say, "Oh, he's a philanthropist; he's given money away." But something about him, and I don't like what he's saying about within 10 years. That's too much of a change in 10 years.
1: Well, look at the changes we've had over the last 10 years when it comes to our world and the way things are going. Look what's happened over in Morocco and Spain at the moment.
0: I know, yeah. It's all sort of coming to a head, isn't it? Things like
1: it appears to be, and it was only a few weeks ago. It was only a few weeks ago that the Prime Minister himself said we are in for some very difficult times. So,
0: yeah.
1: Emily, lovely to talk to you. All right. Thanks for cheering me up.
0: It's just interesting times, I'd say.
1: Interesting.
0: May as well not be scared, just observe it and just be entertained by it, really.
1: Ride the wave, you reckon?
0: Yeah, that's all you can do.
1: Yes.
0: All right, thanks, Andy.
1: Thanks, Emily. Thanks. Yeah. It's 20 minutes after 10, 1395, Adelaide's 5AA. Joe has sent me in a text saying, Andrew, I had cataract surgery on my right eye 3 weeks ago and my left eye surgery on Friday. So far, so good for me, but I may still need glasses for computer work. Thank you, Joe. M says most psychics, mostly airy-fairy, with an easy way for income. Alan at West Beach says, God, getting old's a curse, Andrew. I went to the GP the other day about my arthritis. He said, no, you've got early onset rigor mortis. Thank you very much, Alan. That's good. Carol says, hi, Andrew. Funny you said Ray-Bans. I did buy those 2 days after cataracts done. Getting them done was the best thing ever. Able to read without glasses the next day for both. No hospital stay. Did both in 2 days. Cheers, Carol. Carol, thank you for that. And Chris says, Chris from Netley says, yes, I did clean in Rundle Street, but also did my fair share in Hindley Street, especially from King William up to Morford Street. The big difference, it was safer to work at nights, early mornings back then. Thank you very much for your text. The text line is 0448 08 1395. The number to ring is 8223 0000.
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1: Get those calls coming in. Ring me, talk to me, tell me what's on your mind on 8223 0000, and that text line again is 0448 08 1395. Tom Goodwood is on the line. G'day, Tom.
12: Hello, Andrew. How are you?
1: I'm good. How are you going?
12: Yeah, pretty good. I just thought I'd give a few people that get concerned or worried about these data centres a bit more of an idea.
1: Yeah.
12: I don't believe I'm any expert in it, but I have been in a couple major data centres for storage. Without data centres in Australia, around the world, like our life as we currently know it wouldn't exist. Every time you use your computer or your phone or you go somewhere to book in, it's all kept on a data base, yeah?
1: Mm-hmm.
12: And it's all done in the cloud, and so that all goes into a data center somewhere around the world. Every time somebody makes a web page, it goes straight onto a data center, and it has to be stored there. So when you bring it up, that comes from a data center, yeah?
1: Mm-hmm.
12: So everyone's getting concerned about it. I don't know why. They're super important in life. Without data centers, we don't have... internet banking comes from a data center. All that information about your bank account is kept in the data center by Westpac. ANZ, Commonwealth Bank, whoever you bank with.
1: Yeah.
12: It doesn't matter if you bring up the weather forecast. That's all stored in the data center.
1: Mm.
12: And when you access that information, so if people are getting concerned about data centers. They're super important in today's life.
1: Mm.
12: If you go for an appointment at your doctor and they have a customer reference file on it, and can be a heap of different programs at different doctors or medical places use,
1: mm-hmm.
12: they're not all the same type of program, they'll bring up your name. And they'll bring up last time you're there, and they'll bring up your history. That's all kept in a data center.
1: Yeah.
12: So we can't keep notes and paper about everybody. the days of banking, writing checks and taking to the bank.
1: Having a bank book.
12: Have gone.
1: Yeah. I think it's what people are really concerned about is the privacy aspect and not having control and who's got control or who will potentially have access to our details and all our personal details.
12: Only the organisation that you give that information to. But so
1: Tom, we hear about hackings all the time.
12: Yeah, the hackings do happen for sure. But most good companies have a huge amount of security that is ongoing. So the government has it. The banks have it. It does get hacked by some organisations, but generally, our information is rock solid. Was the last time your bank account hacked by somebody trying to get in, or by you doing something wrong? Usually, it's by you clicking on an email that they get that information. Yeah, like, if you're not doing anything wrong in life, you haven't really got too much to hide.
1: Yep.
12: The information's everywhere. The government has a huge file on you anyway. If you've done something wrong, the police got a huge file on you. If you go to the hospital, they'll have a file on you. If you go to a medical centre, they'll have a file on you. It's everywhere. It's
1: ASIO,
12: part of our life.
1: ASIO's got a file of Ken on Ken from Ingle Farm.
12: Yeah, probably. And if you don't do anything wrong, does it really matter if somebody's got a file on you? It's only when you're doing something wrong. But these data centres are super important to today's life.
1: I hear what you're saying. Tom, I hear what you're saying,
12: access.
1: And they are very important. There's no doubt about that. And if you're not doing anything wrong, that's absolutely fine. And it's fine in the state of play that we are in now in this country. Yes. But we have a stable, to a certain extent, a stable government. Okay. But if that were to change, and for example, information about your religion. We got census coming up in a few days' time. But information about your religion, information about who you vote for, information about your gender.
12: Andrew, you don't have to give any of this information. No one forces you. The census, you don't have to fill out about your religion if you don't want to.
1: But what's the point of it if you don't?
12: Well, that's for census to decide what the point of it.
1: I was talking about it last night. If the government wants to know what's going on in Australia and what they need to do in the future, just listen to Talkback Radio. The listeners will tell you every single night.
12: Or just stand out on the road on King William Road and you'll soon get told what should happen in life.
1: Yeah.
12: But ring a friend and they'll soon tell you. The government don't need all this information. They sell that information to companies.
1: Yes, they do.
12: Go and buy. So it is relevant. For a lot of businesses, you can go purchase information. But I think if everybody's super worried, you know, only give out the information that really doesn't matter. If you want to believe in a religion, or if you want to believe in, like, some of the things that your last caller was talking about, believe in that. Don't tell anybody. Don't go on the radio and talk about it, and don't put it in any census. It really doesn't matter. But these data centres are super important. I had a friend, him and his father got offered to invest in them 20 years ago.
1: Yeah.
12: They turned that down. They're a very well-known Adelaide family. His name's Heath. They've been around for a long time. They're not new.
1: Oh, no.
12: They're just getting heaps of them.
1: Well, and they're heaps. Like, I think there's 160 data centres around Australia at the moment, but whatever number it's going to go to, it's going to be a lot more than 160, that's for sure.
12: It has to, and it won't change, Andrew. It's going to continue to grow as long as we get more and more programs and more things that you access through a computer or phone or something at your workplace. It all goes to a cloud, and if it goes to a cloud, it's going to a data centre. And it's super important.
1: It is. And Tom,
12: why don't you get the IT guy on and ask him if it's super important, and he'll say, without that, we don't have modern life.
1: No, nobody's going to disagree with you on that. No. But there's the concerns, what happens when we get a situation like we had the other day in the city where the power goes out? We lose power. Well, you don't have access to the data centres, the information held in the data centres. What happens when, going back a few years ago, when we had that major blackout here in South Australia?
12: If it doesn't we don't have access, or the FPOS goes down, we just stop for a few hours until they fix it. There's 10,000 IT guys working in the background.
1: That's best case scenario. That's best case scenario. But what about worst case scenario?
12: Worst case scenario, it goes down for a couple of days. We sit at home for 2 days.
1: Uh-huh.
12: But the world's not going to stop. The sun's going to come up and the sun's going to go down.
1: Yeah.
12: And there's nothing you can do.
1: That's the trouble. There is nothing you can do.
12: No, nothing, Andrew.
1: Nothing.
12: And we've gone so far down this path, it's just going to continue. And you have to try and accept it. If you don't accept it, you become a dinosaur and you hate life, and then you just fall apart.
1: It's about questioning it. It's not just you have to accept it. It's also we as a society are entitled to question what is happening and voice our concerns. And that's very important as far as democracy is concerned.
12: But if you don't accept it, we wouldn't have mobile phones like we do now. We'd still be writing checks.
1: I like checks.
12: We wouldn't have that. we would not have that accessibility of doing things in life really quickly.
1: Yeah. Well, yeah, and there are good days with technology and there are bad days with technology, but when you use the example of mobile phones, I miss the day of the old phone. You had a home phone and that was it, because with mobile phones, it doesn't matter what you're doing, where you are, who you're speaking to. When somebody wants your attention, whoever it is, they ring your mobile phone.
12: But you always have the right to turn the phone off, Andrew.
1: You do.
12: And this is part of society, or the part of the person that you are. So that you can turn your phone off. If you're having a meeting, and I have meetings, I turn my phone off. I don't sit there with it on. I don't let people bother me when I'm trying to chat with friends. I put that phone away and focus on them. If I'm having a meeting, it gets turned off.
1: You're one of the few people, Tom, because I think
12: it's important.
1: Yeah, look, hey, I'm not disagreeing with what you're saying. I'm hearing what you're saying. Yes. But when I walk around the streets of Adelaide, around the suburbs, I am constantly having people bumping into me because they're on their mobile phones. People are addicted to those mobile phones.
12: It is.
1: People are walking in front of cars because they're on their mobile phones.
12: And if you listen to Mark Zuckerberg, there's about 3 billion people a day around the world that access his different platforms. People are addicted, like you just said, but that doesn't mean we all have to be. And it doesn't mean you have to be. It doesn't mean your children have to be. It doesn't mean my children have to be. There's a time and a place. So
1: there is, but not many people are able to differentiate the time and place, and they are, addicted.
12: I think you have to.
1: Well, I agree with you.
12: And I don't think we've gone down in a worse place for having mobile phones or data centers or cloud access. It's made life so much different than going to the bank and have to bank checks. There's none of that anymore.
1: No, but a lot of banks don't have staff anymore either, do they, Tom? So when you think about jobs,
12: plenty of my friends work for the big banks in Adelaide, so I could name 10 really close friends that work for big banks. So
1: yeah, but in what capacity?
12: Well, in Lockleys, in the call centres.
1: Yeah.
12: In Old Bedford, in the call centres.
1: Yeah.
12: In the banks in town, and some of them in management positions. But there are jobs. Like, we're all so lucky that we're all got jobs at the moment. So unless that majorly changes, we've all got work or work opportunities. So I don't even look at that, Andrew. I try and be positive.
1: Yeah, and that's obvious. I don't have a problem with anything you've said. I'm a person who sort of likes to look, question, analyse what's going on, and I think many of the listeners, the callers, they like being able to do that as well, rather than walking down a path where a government that you don't necessarily have a lot of faith in is telling you to trust them and just do as you're told.
12: That's totally different than what we've been talking about. That's a whole other rubber hole.
1: I think it's all interrelated as far as I'm concerned.
12: Well, I don't think so. The government and data centres are two different total.
1: It's a government that's going to be pushing the data centres.
12: No, it's not, Andrew. It's not. It's the company you work for. Every time they create a new web page or an app page, that's stored in the data centre. That's got nothing to do with the government.
1: It has got to do with the government, because government's got to allow
12: it.
1: It's got to allow it to go forward. The regulations, the government regulations, have got to bring in legislation to make sure that the data centres are doing what they're meant to be doing by law.
12: Built correctly.
1: Built correctly. And they're powered properly as well.
12: So the government is looking after and making sure it's done properly. But every time a company you work for creates a new page, that has to be stored somewhere. And so the government said, we're not going to let these big companies come in and just take our power and not put back into the grid. We're going to make sure that they give a bit. And that's a unreal, really great suggestion by the government, rather than letting these big billion-dollar companies in without taking responsibility. If they make money from it, they have to put back into our system. So I applaud the government for doing that. but it's not the government creating data centres. Let's be very clear.
1: But they have to make sure the legislation is there.
12: Exactly, and that's what they've done.
1: So it's still the relationship with the government and whether or not they get it right.
12: Yes, and they have, by it sounds, I haven't looked at the policy, but it sounds that they have got it right. Because if they're saying, you can build a data centre in Australia because we need them, but you have to create a certain amount of power to go back into the grid.
1: That's exactly right.
12: And you have to pay. It's a great thing, Andrew. Mm-hmm. And we should all be positive because that's what makes every business in Australia work. Have these pages stored in a data centre somewhere. It's great. And I think we have to be positive. All of us have got jobs and money and everything. Rather than being negative, we have to look at the positive side of it.
1: And now, Tom, I'm going to agree with you about being positive, but we have to be able to question and...
12: 100%. And at the next election, you can question and vote the government in at any time. So until we become like a China, then we're fine.
1: And then it gets back to my comment earlier on, when we don't have the stable government, when all our information is in these data centres and we get a communist regime or something even worse come into play, they decide they're going to find out about us. And I wonder if half of us end up in gulags.
12: Be positive. That's not going to happen, Andrew. I'll tell you why.
1: Maybe not now.
12: 200 years. Yeah. 200
1: they,
12: years.
1: They said that about the
12: history.
1: Jews. They said that about the Jews in World War II.
12: Okay. Well, you can. Yes.
1: Tom,
12: hey,
1: it's been good talking to you. It's been really, and I appreciate your input. I really do. Thanks, Tom. Call again.
12: Good night.
1: Okay, good night, mate. It's 20 minutes to 11 here on 1395 Adelaide's 5AA. 8223 0000 is the number if you've got a comment to make. And it's one of those conversations where Tom and I could have been talking right up until midnight tonight about all the different aspects, not to just to do with, because we started with data centres and then the political side of it, the influence by governments, the ability to create the right legislation. But then there's the question about what happens with that information into the future. And I say it again, it is all fine while we have a stable government in this country. But what happens when we no longer have a stable government? And I wonder if our government and our politicians, full stop, right across the board, have the ability to look that far forward and look at the possibilities that things may not be always as they are in 2026 here in Australia, and how do they best protect Australian residents well into the future when it comes to data centres and the storing of our information. 8223 0000, text 0448 08 1395.
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1: Good to see your texts coming in. Keep them coming in as well. I will get to them very soon on 0448 08 1395. Call me on 8223 0000 and be interactive as well. Andrew Reimer, Till Midnight Tonight. There was a good song from 1979 too. Do you remember it? Roger Vidouris, Get Used to It. Yeah. Julie, hi Julie.
27: Good evening, Andrew. I hope you're well tonight.
1: I am well tonight. Thank you for holding on too. With Charlie before, Tom, he said, Tom just wants a quick word. And our conversation went on a little bit longer than a quick word. Yeah.
27: Oh, that's okay, Andrew. I'm quite used to that, so that's fine.
1: No, thank you.
27: I was just wondering, in this morning's Sunday Mail, did you see the article about Gina Rinehart and the comments that Dawn Fraser made? Did you read that at all?
1: I have seen the... I saw it last night, actually, when I was on air. And, yep. Yeah, I thought it was what the ABC said about Gina Rinehart. It was pretty terrible. But Dawn Fraser said about the Prime Minister, I think, she said it as it is. She said it as it is when it comes to what his silence is deafening. He should have come out and said something.
27: Well, I read it here and she called him Albanese, a spineless and vile for not criticising. Yep. Over a segment that had an allergy, allegedly encouraged viewers to commit acts of sodomy and murder on billionaire Gina Rinehart, which is absolutely disgusting.
1: It's unconscionable, is what it is.
27: And she said it made her sick to her stomach to think we have a government-funded network, ABC, showing vile pieces to air, showing about one of Australia's greatest supporters, Gina Rinehart.
1: Yep.
27: And she writes, "You are a spineless imbecile, Albanese, and you get more disgusting as the days go on. To let this crap on ABC go to air and not come out and say anything against it shows an insipid little degenerate that you are." Oh, that was just absolutely priceless, Andrew. I thought nobody ever has enough guts to come out and say what they absolutely think and when you have somebody like Dawn Fraser, I hope somebody actually stands up and looks and takes some notice of what she has written. Gina Rinehart is a great woman to this country. And, you know, like a lot of people don't like her. They're jealous. She's a billionaire. She's ruthless, but she's no more ruthless than Albo's left wingers.
1: Yeah.
27: And I'm wondering if Albo, if some of his friends like Lindsay Fox and the Chinese businessman that he just hosted for a dinner,
1: yep.
27: if they had have donated that money to the Olympians, whether anything would have been said then, it would have been, you know, publicised how wonderful it was. But to actually do what they have done to Gina Rinehart and said those goddamn awful things, I think Albanese is absolutely disgusting. And as a Prime Minister, Andrew, he should not let that go to air. He should have chastised the ABC, withdrawn money from them. And I'm glad Dawn Fraser had enough gut to come out and tell them exactly how she felt.
1: I agree with you, and there would be many, many other Australians who agree with you as well, and it's fine to be critical about the Prime Minister, and the way Dawn Fraser describes him as spineless, he'll stand up for, you know, certain things, but he won't stand up out against the, you know, what the ABC has done. And what about the Australian Broadcasting Tribunal? What are they doing about that? What are they doing about it? There should be at the very least an investigation into why it was allowed to air. And what's more, if 5AA, an announcer at 5AA, or if, you know, a major television, commercial television station had done what the ABC have done, we would have been shut down.
27: You would not have had a job, Andrew.
1: No, exactly right. Would have been shut down and condemned and condemned by every level of society, and rightly so.
27: But this constantly goes on from the ABC.
1: It's getting worse.
27: And that's what Dawn Fraser said in her column this morning. It's getting worse, and Albanese's getting worse. And to call him a degenerate and a vile little man, I just thought that was priceless. And, you know, he's our Prime Minister, Andrew, and he just never, ever creates an impression that you would be proud of as an Australian citizen. And after the other week when he had that test where who he would choose, Kylie Minogue, Birchmore, or I forget who the other one was, or Nicole Kidman. You know, it's just not becoming of the leader of this country. And earlier somebody said he was hosting a spelling bee, and as that gentleman said,
1: Australia.
27: He can't even... And it's not just Australia or Australia. He can't say important. He says important.
1: Yeah.
27: You know, like, Andrew, I just cannot understand how he just gets away. He's got Teflon on him. Everything.
1: Well, when you're sort of paying off various parts of the media and you've got the ABC on your side, that's how he's getting away with it.
27: Oh, and that's been forever and a day. And it's not just the Albanese government has got away with it. It's been every Labor government before him. Mm-hmm. Could you imagine, Andrew, if Morrison or Dutton or Libb was our Prime Minister, and the ABC printed something like that,
1: well,
27: and the Prime Minister did nothing, what would they be saying?
1: Do you remember when Tony Abbott was Prime Minister and he was being interviewed and he gave a wink? He gave a wink to the reporter, the outrage over that, and the calls for him to stand down, and he was not fit to be Prime Minister because he winked. And have a look what our Prime Minister, current Prime Minister, did on that show when he was referred to Kylie Minogue. You know, it just beggars belief.
27: It's absolutely disgusting, and I just see him as being a sleazy little man that just should not even be in charge of this country. And I agree with Dawn Fraser. He is getting worse. Like, he knows that whatever he says, nobody is ever going to take him to task on it. He's just going to get away with it because I heard the other day, and you probably could enlighten me more, that he pays off, well, the government pay off certain parts of the media.
1: I just said that a moment ago.
27: Yes, you did, sorry. And I actually heard it a week or so ago that he does pay off certain parts of the media.
1: Well, in the form of donations, in the form of donations,
27: donations to ignore what he says.
1: I wouldn't say it's not. I wouldn't verbally say that's it's to actually ignore, but what it is, if the government's giving the media lots of money, that means the media isn't impartial. They're not impartial. Yeah. They're going to be influenced by the government because the government is giving them money.
27: Yep, they're not going to challenge him on anything that goes on. And
1: well,
27: how many times
1: you start challenging the Prime Minister, you start you know, the person who's got the purse strings, you're going to not get the money from those purse strings. So there you go. And that says it all. And
27: that's right.
1: The television stations in question should never have allowed that to happen.
27: No, and if he doesn't like the questions that he gets asked during a press conference, he just packs up his little paperwork, turns around and says that's the end of the interview. He will not answer any questions. And for a Prime Minister during his election campaign who said he was going to be open and transparent at all times, he is anything but. But this to me, what he has done to, what they have done to Gina Rinehart, the ABC should just absolutely be, well, I wouldn't care if it didn't exist. I think it's absolutely disgusting the way they have treated this woman. She is such a wonderful philanthropist. Oh, I have trouble with that word, Andrew. I love that word. To this country. And, you know, she's a true blue Australian, but Albo would rather give his money to every other country in the world, look after the Chinese, and couldn't give a damn about anybody in this country. And it's got to stop.
1: Well, it's not stopping. It's not stopping, Julie, and it's getting worse. Julie, I've got to keep moving, but thank you very much for your call and your thoughts and your comments. Very much appreciated. Thank you very much.
27: Thank you. Good night, Andrew.
1: Good night. It's 5 minutes away from 11 o'clock here on 1395 Adelaide's 5AA. You are listening to Andrew Rimer. It is a Sunday night, and it's good to have your company as well.
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26: This is Andrew Reimer.
1: Yeah, and a little bit of music, which is quite appropriate considering some of the conversations we are having tonight. Every breath you take, the police, I'll be watching you. Yes, we live in 2026, but you could swear it was 1984, George Orwell's 1984. Keep those calls coming in on 8223 0000 and text me 0448 08 1395. Now, I mentioned with the text, I've got a lot of text coming through, so I'll just get to them now and we'll catch up on those and we'll get back to calls afterwards. But what do we got here? Chris says, the lady talking about AI cosmic brainwashing is correct. They're trying to push people away from true God Christianity. Chris, thank you. Sally says, how much is this bloke being paid to promote Labour? Thank you, Sally. Graham says, good evening, Andrew. On data centres, watch the first Terminator movie. Australia hasn't got a Sarah Connor. Thank you, Graham. Michelle says, regarding the guy talking about no one's got anything to be worried about regarding the data centres, anyone who is with Origin Energy has just lost pretty much all of their data to a hacker. We did nothing wrong. They were just smarter than the data centre. Now all their details, probably including bank details, could be in the hands of criminals. So saying, if we don't do anything wrong, we have nothing to worry about, he needs to wake up to the real world. Thank you, Michelle. Mariam says, hi, Andrew. You mentioned chirogenics. There was a movie, Forever Young, starring Mel Gibson. His character had been cryogenics. When he defrosted, he was quickly aged. Wow, Marion. And I was tongue-in-cheek when I was talking about Austin Powers, as I hope many people would realise. David says, evening, Andrew. Can you please cut off Mr. Data Center? Thank you, David. Thank you. Another one says, what is the law of the land? Another text, the only data center people require was the one we were given, our brain. Say, how to technology. Chris at Craigmore, thank you. Antoinette says, Andrew, totally agree with Julie. Albo Sleazy is disgusting. He makes me sick. And good on Dawn, he has to go. Antoinette, thank you. Joe texted saying, when talking to Tom about new technology, you both agreed with each other. Maybe you were being the devil's advocate, replying to his points of view. A good conversation was had by all, I'd be thinking. Andrew, thank you, Joe. Simon says, Gina's playing Pauline like a fiddle. Another text says, who's controlling the government, Andrew, and the media? It ain't Albanese, mate. Evan says, I have got an electric wok. I think it's Teflon. Thank you, Evan. Another text says, what evidence do you have the government pays off the media? Please explain your reasoning to your listeners. Well, if you have a look it up, the government... Just last week or so, could you give me the details, please, Charlie? I'll read out the article in just a moment ago. What evidence do you have? What evidence do you have that you know what you're talking about to the person who sent me in that text? Please explain your reasoning to your listeners. Because the government gave Channel 9 and Channel 7 a lazy couple of million dollars, thank you very much, or more. I get annoyed with some people sometimes, understandably so. Mark says, hi, Andrew. Yesterday, went to a really nice gathering to say our goodbyes to Jim Rich. He used to have a stall at the Port Market, and he used to call you often. Was a really nice bloke. Regards, Mark. As do you remember him? He had a shop called Purple Haze. Of course I remember Jim. Of course I remember him. And we had many a conversation. I caught up with him a couple of times down at his shop down at the Port Markets. Even bought one of his tie-dye shirts at one stage. I don't think I wore it much, I think I wore it around the house because after I bought it, I thought, oh, yeah, I support Jim. I'll buy one of these shirts. And then when I put it on, I thought, this ain't you, Andrew. This ain't you. Another text says, hey, Rhymey, caught a free psychic reading about my deceased daughter. She went on and on with details. Only problem, I don't have a daughter. Was just testing her to prove to a friend it's all fake. Also, I can't wait for the time when a pollster or opinion researcher interviews me to ask me what I think of Pauline Hanson. I guarantee you they'll resign from their job on the spot. It's probably because they can sense I'm not a gullible sucker like all of One Nation supporters. Well, you may not like One Nation, but according to the latest poll, there's a lot that do. Ann says, hi, Andrew. The PM has broken yet another promise. He said he would attend every Garma festival while PM. Garma has been this last week, and he was away on holidays. Ann, what does that tell you about our Prime Minister? And does he care? No. Eddie says, g'day, I must be decades behind with technology. This AI computers and all that other crap, I still have trouble tuning in me LG VHS player. I'll catch up with it one day, maybe. Eddie, thank you. Another text says, oh, fake news, Andrew, don't believe everything you read. It was on various media platforms, all right? But thank you very much. 4 minutes after 11 here on 1395, Adelaide's 5AA, 8223-0000, and text me, 0448-08-1395.
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3: Daryl's just sent me in a message as well saying, so tie-dye shirts don't suit you, Andrew. No, they don't, Daryl. Thank you very much. Saturday nights with Andrew Rymer. Temperature outside at the moment. I'm not sure what's going on with the Bureau's $97 million website, but the temperature hasn't changed, apparently. Still 10.6, but it still feels like 9.3. Tomorrow's max 15, overnight low 9, and there's going to be between 1 and 3 millimetres of rain tomorrow. Jürgen, thanks for holding on. How are you going, all right?
4: Oh, yeah, Andrew, it's so nice to talk to you. I've got to sleep with you every night. I hope that doesn't sound funny.
3: Thanks very much, Jürgen. Yeah,
4: yeah, I listened to some of your stories today. I just wanted to give you a quick fill-up on my story.
3: Yeah, sure.
4: My eldest son was born in January 1990. In July 92, he was diagnosed as a diabetic. And at the time, I bought my wife and obviously my son a huge blue teddy bear. Okay.
3: Yeah.
4: It was huge. About 3 foot tall, foot and a half wide. It was huge. Funny.
3: Thanks very much, Jürgen. Yeah.
4: Yeah. I listened to some of your stories.

0: it is, so, you know, but, and I don't believe in reincarnation or psychics or anything like this. So the year after he passed away, we went to the psychic show in the Adelaide Showgrounds.
1: Yeah, the psychic fair.
0: Yeah, exactly.
1: Yep, yeah.
0: And we went there, and my wife came along, and she said, I bought you half an hour with a psychic.
1: Yeah.
0: And I said, you know, I don't believe in that sort of stuff, but, you know. Mm-hmm. To keep her happy, I went. Okay, so I went in this tent, you know, the tent stairs, like at the cricket, you know. Okay. Yeah. So I sat down, and she mentioned all the names, like John and Jack, and they were relevant, but it was vague.
1: Yeah.
0: And my wife and I never put anything on social media or anything like that. Mm-hmm. 2 weeks before we went, we had decided to have a clean up of all our cupboards. Okay.
1: Mm-hmm.
0: And guess what came out?
1: The teddy bear.
0: Blue teddy bear.
1: Yeah.
0: Okay. Mm-hmm. So we never put anything on social media. It was just between her and me. Mm-hmm. And she said, you know, do we get rid of it? Do you keep it? I said, nah, just put it back in the cupboard. It's just something for us, you know, blah, blah. So I sat with this psychic, and she mentioned all these names and all this sort of stuff. And she said, oh, the half hour's up. That's fine. I said, thanks very much. You know, look, mm-hmm. I walked out, none more the wiser than I went in. Just as I walked out, she goes, hang on a minute. She goes, I've got a young person here that's come through, that's passed. And I don't know what it is, but he says, all he's saying is, don't throw away the blue teddy. Don't throw away the blue teddy.
1: Oh, my God, that's unbelievable.
0: I don't believe in that sort of stuff, but you've got to reevaluate your thought process because, you know, like I said, no one else knew about it but my wife and I.
1: Yeah.
0: And she said, young person come through, passed away. He said, don't throw away the blue teddy. So, just thought I'd share that story with you tonight. So, you know.
1: I'm glad you did, Jürgen. What was your wife's reaction?
0: When I told her?
1: Yeah.
0: Yeah, she broke down in tears. So, you know.
1: But that's, and I've heard so many bizarre stories. And from families, and just friends, and also just because Liz McCaskill, who produces with Michael Keelan, Saturday mornings, and she also does psychic work down at Port Adelaide. And years ago, I was doing weekend mid dawns. We're talking 16 years ago, whatever. People used to ring in, and she would tell them stuff. And every now and again, I would get goosebumps up and down my spine.
0: Absolutely.
1: Because the person would say, there's no way you could have known that. Like, she would describe a room and where a lost bit of jewellery was.
0: Absolutely.
1: Yeah.
0: You know, and as I said, no one would have known about that blue teddy.
1: No.
0: No one would have known about that blue teddy.
1: Yeah.
0: But you just said, there's just a young person coming through, and she's, all he's saying is, and it was he says, do not throw away the blue teddy. Do not throw away the blue teddy.
1: Yeah.
0: And I've still got it to this day. So,
1: What was your son's name, Jürgen? Would you mind me asking?
0: Matthew was very well known through the soccer community in South Australia.
1: Yeah.
0: So, he had his double degree in economics and politics at the age of 23.
1: Wow.
0: He was state manager of the referees of the Australian Soccer Federation.
1: Yeah.
0: So he nominated the referees for every soccer game in the state at that time.
1: Yeah, yeah.
0: And, unfortunately, you know, one night he went to sleep and, didn't wake up because of diabetes, so, yeah.
1: That would have been a horrible, horrible time.
0: Oh, yeah, absolutely. So, but you know something? I'll leave you with two things, all right?
1: Yeah.
0: As much as I'm proud of what he achieved in his life, which is more than most of us would, there was over 1,000 people at his funeral, which was at Trinity College at Starplex. And, but the most thing I'm really proud of him is that he treated everybody the same. He didn't care whether you were the CEO of a company or you were the cleaner. He treated everybody the same. He was just, you know. So, just thought I'd leave you with that story. So I said, I don't believe in that sort of stuff, but, it makes you wonder sometimes, you know.
1: After your story and after hearing similar stories over the years, I say, how can you not believe? And I just say this, we are energy.
0: Yeah, exactly.
1: And you don't kill energy. And

0: So where does the energy go when we die?
1: Exactly.
0: And
1: exactly.
0: You can't tell me too where our lives were just here and then we die and that's it. All the pain, the suffering, the happiness, the tears, the love, the joy. You can't say it's just for now and then that's it. And then that's it. Because then that would mean our lives meant nothing.
1: Exactly, exactly. And I think everybody's life means something.
0: Absolutely. We are all, whether we realise it or not, we are here for a reason.
1: You know something, Andrew? It's glad I actually rang you one night because I go to sleep with you every night. So, you know.
0: Yeah. I should have been an anaesthetist.
2: But no,
0: I should have been because I still do. I still put people to sleep, but I get paid. I would have paid a lot more money.
1: No. I actually don't go to sleep till you go off and the other guy comes on.
0: Oh.
1: Thank you very much.
0: Thanks,
1: it'd be nice to meet you one day, but I just thought I'd share my story and don't ever not believe anything. Anything's possible. I think
0: anything is possible. Jürgen, lovely to talk to you. And what's your wife's name?
1: Tina. Well, we've actually separated about 3 years ago. So
0: sorry.
1: And it had a lot to do with that. So you know,
0: the grief is.
1: And but I'll share another good story with you.
0: Yeah.
1: After we separated, I've never heard from my youngest son for about 2.5 years, and in the last 2 months, I've got contact with him again, and we've had sit down, you know, had a good chat and stuff like that. So I'm in a good space. I'm in a good space.
0: Yeah,
1: so,
0: yeah. You sound like a good man, Jürgen.
1: Okay, mate. Listen, just remember, I listen to you every night, all right?
0: All right. Well, I'm glad you do.
1: Have a good night, mate. I'll talk to you soon again, okay?
0: Jürgen, thank you very much. I appreciate it.
1: Bye-bye.
0: Yeah, call again.
1: Bye.
0: All the best to you. Bye-bye. Bye-bye. 16 minutes after 11 here on 1395 Adelaide's 5AA. What a beautiful story. What a beautiful, touching story, and it's quite amazing, isn't it? Now, what's this? Another text says, anything is possible. You could have a prime minister not like Albanese that's ruining our country with his stupid colleagues. Yes, thank you very much for that. Now, there was a text earlier that said, what evidence do you have that the government pays off the media? Please explain your reasoning for your listeners. Well, it was on 2GB with Ben Fordham. The date was the 21st of July, 2026. And I'll just play just a grab of Ben Fordham and what he had to say. Hang on, I've just got to take it off Audition and put it onto On Air. That's always a good start, Andrew.
3: Did you know the Albanese government is now providing funding to Australian media companies? Nine Entertainment has got $16 million. Seven, run by Kerry Stokes, has got $11 million. So that's $27 million between Seven and Nine. And could the financial connection lead to a perception that media companies are going soft on the government? Now, I'm not suggesting that's happened here. But you've got the PM and the Treasurer giving millions of dollars to media companies. Late last year, the $67 million was snapped up by 184 newsrooms in just 28 days.
0: There you go. But, like, it's not money for keeping them quiet. No, by any stretch of the imagination. But the danger is, the perception could be there that media are soft on our Prime Minister and the current federal government and also the state government because of this money that is being funneled into those various organisations. So thank you very much to the person who sent in that text. I hope that answers your question. 8223-0000, the number, and text 0448-08-1395.
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0: fiber and wrapped in deliciously thick taco. 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Zambrera. Feel Zam good.
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2: 22 minutes after 11, more of your texts coming in. Evan says, does anyone in the soccer community remember Peter Tim Tissian? He was a very talented soccer player, late 70s, late 80s. I knew him many years ago and always wondered how he got on, and a very talented theatre actor. I knew him when he lived in North Adelaide. Evan, thank you very much. We'll wait and see if anybody responds. Joe says, having these data centres opening up is fine as long as the internet cloud does not have a thunderstorm over your city. Thank you. Stephen at Aberfoyle Park says, hi, Andrew. After hearing such stories, my beliefs are more with the universe more than anything else. And we are tiny dots of energy trying to fit into our place where we belong somehow. That makes more sense to me than anything else. Stephen, thank you very much. And another text says, the dangerous, Andrew, the people in this country, foreigners that are running the country into the ground, changing our laws, changed our constitution, putting puppet people as prime ministers in the whole political system. All right, thank you for your message. And Sandor at Elizabeth South. Hi, Sandor.
3: Hi, Andrew. How's it going?
2: It's going all right. How are you going?
3: Yeah, pretty good, thanks.
2: Good.
3: I want to talk about smokes, right?
2: Yeah.
3: Yeah. And I'm actually been listening on my phone, you know, so that's been great, mate, you know. And anyway, then you played the song Get Used to It.
2: Yeah, you know? Roger Vidouris, yeah.
3: Oh, my love, baby, better get used to it, you know.
2: Yeah. I think he sounded a little bit smoother than you, Sandor.
3: Yeah, a little bit rough tonight. Yeah, but you're over them, aren't you? For a while now.
2: Around about 24 years.
3: Yeah. And, yeah. And it's great, mate. So it's safe to say, like, it's not part of your, you know, way of life or anything like that.
2: Yeah, no, no, it hasn't been. Every now and again, I still get cravings and it surprises me.
3: Oh, yeah, you feel like sneaking out and having a few puffs and, you know, get back to work, breath of fresh air, you know. Mm-hmm. You just need it sometimes.
2: Well, I'm going back when I was younger and I'd wake up on a Saturday morning and if my clothes smelled like smoke and beer, I knew I had a great night.
3: Well, that's wonderful, all these experiences, you know, add to our growth and things like that. It's great. Yeah, and I'm with a friend, and anyway, she was saying about menthol filters, right?
2: Yep.
3: Yeah, how they've been around menthol filters and cigarettes, that they've been around for... She's written some thoughts down, right, because I asked her, well, go on air and talk to Andrew. He's great, right? She goes, no. And I said, all right, well, then I'll say a little bit of what you were saying, but I'll throw a comment in as well, you know.
2: Mm-hmm.
3: I told her, you ring up first, and then I'll ring up and back you up.
2: Yeah.
3: And yeah, well, and she was saying that... that menthol filtered cigarettes have been around long before fruits, you know, cherry flavours, normal cigarettes. Right?
2: I remember menthol cigarettes back in the 70s. Yeah.
3: And you've always had a choice, you know, it was the standard, she was saying. You know, you always had a choice between two. And now there's cigarettes and vapes as well, you know. And, she's saying how she feels like a criminal, having to get illicit cigarettes and stuff like that just to survive. And you know, yeah. And she's going on, you know, how does one find peace, or how can one find peace with so much injustice, right? And she's going, if elections are for or about choice, then honour that and reintroduce menthol filters. And make it affordable, and I won't have to feel like a criminal.
2: Yeah, well, and that's it. What's done? The government has done by hiking up the excise of cigarettes, making them more expensive, is it's just fueled the black market for vapes and cigarettes, and it's put cigarette shops, legitimate businesses, out of business.
3: Yeah, I know, and the rest of it.
2: Yeah,
3: and the government's aware of all of that.
2: Mm-hmm. Yeah, and they do nothing. They do nothing.
3: Well, it's not entirely their fault because they're looking at it on a spreadsheet, you know, and then people have their own agendas and things like that. They're not actually living it, you know,
2: You're spot on, and that's the trouble. They've got no lived experience.
3: Yeah, and they can only go by advice they get, and of course they've got to make the decision because they're the ones answerable. Yeah, and anyway, well, I said what she wanted to say. Now my turn. I got a comment too about AI.
2: Right. Yeah.
3: Oh, I think it's brilliant. I've collaborated a bit, asked some questions, and I've gotten a lot of information, you know, and stuff like that. And we were almost talking to a real person. It was mirroring you back. Yourself.
2: It's very brilliant. Clever. It's very clever.
3: Yeah. Anyway, we come up with this, right? It's only about 5 or 6 sentences or something like that. We are all running out of time, and we all have all the time in the world right now.
2: I think there's a song about that, isn't there?
3: Is there?
2: Yeah. From On Her Majesty's Secret Service, Louis Armstrong, All the Time in the World.
3: Oh, yeah?
2: Yeah.
3: All right. Yeah. there's nothing you can say that hasn't been said, eh? right, or done. Yeah. Anyway, if someone says, what is it to be alive? And your reply would be, this is what it is to be alive, you know?
2: Well, you were born to be alive.
3: That's it. This is it.
2: Yeah. You know? Born to be alive.
3: And in light of the situation of the whole world, being more ruthless completely undermines the integrity of the process. And all process, and you counter ruthlessness with hyper vigilance and deep empathy. You blame the arena, not the gladiator. We need to heal the system rather than just punishing the symptoms. Why are our choices and our freedom to choose being messed with? Not bad, eh?
2: Yeah, it's very good.
3: Yeah. That was like AI's this, but I threw a few things in there myself, you know.
2: You did well. You did well, Sandor.
3: You just have to ask the right questions.
2: You just and you know, it's like anything. Whatever you put into a computer, the response you're going to get is only as good as the information you're giving to it.
3: Yeah, mate, spot on.
2: Yeah.
3: Yeah. So that was great. I'm glad I had the chance to tell you.
2: I'm glad you rang and told me.
3: All right, thanks, Andrew.
2: Sandor. Tell your friend to give me a ring one night. All right.
3: Yeah, I'll tell her you said that.
2: Yeah.
3: All right.
2: I got a text here. A lot of women used to smoke Alpine, Andrew. Yes, they did.
3: Oh.
2: Yeah.
3: Yeah, I remember Alpine and Cool.
2: Cool, yeah. But I think there was other brands that also had menthol.
3: Oh, yeah. Yeah, it's been a long life. You know, and this is her comfort. That's what she was saying. You know, this is what gives her comfort. And it's been ripped away from her. Mm. You know, she feels punished and things like that.
2: Yeah.
3: Yeah.
2: All right. I got a message. I got a message from Kevin. He wants to know if you're stoned.
3: Uh, tell him he's turning me to stone.
2: Thanks, Andrew. Take care. Okay. All the best to you. Bye-bye. 28 minutes to 12, 13, 95, Adelaide's 5AA, 8223 0000 is the number. And that answers your question, Kevin. By the sounds of it, he sounds like he may be just a little bit. Just a little bit. Okay, we've got about just under half an hour to go of your Sunday night, so you can still be interactive. Ring me and talk to me and tell me what you have on your mind.
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2: Yes, it is Andrew Rymer with a little bit of Jojo Zip and the Falcons in the background, which is always nice. Now, just want to remind you too that this week is National Missing Persons Week, the 2nd to the 8th of August 2026, and talks about their faces may have changed, but answers still matter. And an annual week of action that takes place in Australia during the week, first week of August, to raise awareness of the significant issues surrounding missing persons. The week is also used to profile long-term missing persons and to educate the Australian community. And what they've done is they have used technology to age the missing people, the ones that are missing, because many of the photos go back many, many years, and give you a bit of an indication of what they look like now. And so it's worthwhile, if you can, going on the website and checking it out and seeing if there is somebody you could recognise. And, I mean, we've had so many people here in South Australia go missing. Ones that often come to mind, obviously, Jane, Anna, Grant Beaumont, who went missing on the 26th of January, 1966, down at Glenelg Beach in South Australia. But there had been so many more. Kirsty Gordon, Joanne Radcliffe. Go get on the website, have a look around, and get on the police website and the AFP website too, just to give you more information as well. 8223-0000 is my number. Text 0448-08-1395. Madeline, who rang in from Glenside, Charlie tried to ring you back, but you're not picking up, and I know you've been waiting a fair while, and I do apologise for that. It just has been a very busy night, but if you'd like to ring back, we will get you to air as quickly as possible. Ian at Hindmarsh. Hi, Ian.
8: G'day, mate. How are you?
2: I'm all right. How are you going?
8: Oh, awesome. I've just finished my shift, and I'm just getting in the car now, hearing this guy about menthol cigarettes, and I had this flashback, and I thought, well, I've got to give you a ring.
2: Yeah.
8: Because I was at the drive-in, didn't I? Now, this goes to show how long ago it was. The drive-in that was at Marion, yeah, on Marion Road.
2: Marion Twins.
8: Yeah, no, not the Marion Twins, the other one.
2: The other one.
8: Yeah, there used to be another one that's now got the, on Sturt Road.
2: Sturt Road.
8: Yeah, corner Sturt Road and Marion Road. And I went to Smokey and the Bandit.
2: Yeah.
8: With my neighbour, and I got dragged along. I reckon I would have been 13, 14,
2: yeah, that would have been around 1977.
8: And I'm in the back of this Datsun 180B. And we are, they're outpouring menthol cigarettes, and it come to me, and I'm thinking, Why not?
2: Yeah.
8: And you know what? I've never smoked since. Now, I can handle just about anything.
2: Yep.
8: But when someone is a smoker and they come around you, I literally it just makes me shiver.
2: Yeah. Yeah.
8: It really does. When I used to work at the casino, I would come home and my hands would smell of cigarettes.
2: Yeah.
8: And I'm so thankful now in public places that it is frowned upon. So I feel sorry for the people who want to have a smoke in their own home, but just bear in mind, the non-smokers out there don't get a choice, and it ruins our experience.
2: Absolutely. I hate it when I'm walking down the street, you want to get some exercise or something like that, and there's somebody walking in front of you having a smoke, or they're doing a vape, and you're thinking, I don't want to breathe in that crap.
8: But, you know, the funny thing is, vaping is illegal. Unless you are prescribed 20 milligrams or more from a chemist, it's illegal. But you see, all these people, and I just think to myself, if the government is so interested about wanting to recoup money, why can't they do on the spot fines? But they just don't want
2: to
8: do it.
2: Well, it's hard to police, and then you've got to follow it up if they don't pay the fines, don't you?
8: Well, on the spot fine, gives you credit card, bang, done.
2: Well, who's going to carry around an ATM machine? Or not an ATF POS machine?
8: Yeah, well, hey, look, you know, it's going to get that way one day, mate. It's
2: going to
8: get that
2: way. Well, it already is. It already is. You've got buskers who've got, and even people begging for money who've got FPOS machines.
8: Go figure. But, yeah, no, I got in the car, and I was having a right little chuckle, and I remember that night, as if it was yesterday, and I just thought to myself, well, You know, I've never smoked since.
2: Yeah.
8: And, yeah.
2: Well, it was probably one of the best things that ever happened to you, Ian.
8: Oh, yeah, but I've got an addiction to chocolate, though. That's the problem.
2: What sort of chocolate?
8: Any kind of chocolate.
2: Yeah.
8: Any kind of chocolate.
2: Well, given, you know, a choice, chocolate or smoking, I think you're safer with the chocolate.
8: Well, that's true. That's true.
2: Yeah.
8: Hey, and Andrew, the other night when they were talking about, what's his name was filling in for someone, and they were going on about movies, Australian movies.
2: Yeah.
8: And everyone was going about all these great movies, and I thought to myself, no one mentioned the fantastic Andrew Rimer and his fantastic movie role.
2: Which one was that? Which one, a major movie
8: well,
2: role was that?
8: That was that infamous one in Wolf Creek where it was just you running along the beach.
2: The flashback, Dad. No, I'm chasing after my daughter on the beach, but also we've got the camping scene where he's handing out the water.
8: Yep.
2: Which
8: and
2: drugs us.
8: There's the one where you were the warden or something. You were a...
2: I was a guard.
8: The old Adelaide jail.
2: Escaped from Pretoria.
8: Yeah.
2: With Daniel Radcliffe.
8: Geez.
2: You see me for about 10 seconds.
8: So, whatever happened to your movie career, mate?
2: Ah, it's not over yet. It's not over yet. There's a movie coming out soon where you might see me for 5 seconds.
8: There you go.
2: There you
8: all
2: go.
8: Right, Andrew, nice talking to you, mate.
2: Yeah,
8: and,
2: good to talk to you. Good.
8: All the best.
2: Yeah, hey, enjoy the rest of your night, all right? All 15 minutes of it.
8: Going home, go to bed and get up and go to work tomorrow morning.
2: Do it all again. Don't you love it? Ian,
8: yes, certainly do.
2: Drive safely, all right? Good to hear from
8: cheers,
2: you.
8: Cheers, mate.
2: Thanks,
8: Ian.
2: All the best. Bye-bye. It is coming up to 11:45 here on 1395, Adelaide's 5AA. Got a text here, says, in America, Andrew, there are 2,500 people, missing people, a week. Just incredible, isn't it? Daryl says, my grade 2 teacher used to smoke cool in classroom. Blow the smoke out of the fire escape door. Another text. I'd love for a One Nation supporter to call into 5AA and explain to me very slowly how my life will drastically improve when Pauline Hanson moves into the lodge. Call in and explain the genius of Pauline Hanson's economic recovery plan. I won't hold my breath. Pauline Hanson's followers see themselves as tigers, but they're just kittens. Meow. And Dimitri is a 13 years old in dog years. Laugh out loud. All right, thank you very much for your text as well. Sandor makes a good point. He sent in a text saying, people who smoke should be considerate. I remember when I was young and I was a smoker, I was so inconsiderate. I didn't think about other people. We'd go out to dinner and you'd smoke at the table. We'd smoke cigars after dinner at the table, not having any consideration for others around us. We didn't even think about it. But nobody really said anything either. It was just the time. Another text says, what are they paying in the movie, Andrew, for 5 seconds? $5,000, $50, $5. Grant, thank you very much for that. Thanks. All right. Now, there's another movie going to be coming out, I think, in September, where I've only got a very, very small part. And that's if it makes it to the movie and doesn't get left on the cutting room floor.
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2: Open line talk back on your Sunday night here on 1395 Adelaide's 5AA. And Madeline at Glenside rang back. Good on you, Madeline. How are you going? All right?
29: I'm fine, thanks, Andrew. How are you?
2: Yeah, good. I wasn't sure if you'd still be awake because you were waiting a little while, so thank you for your patience.
29: That's okay. Look, I rang up because I'm 79, and my grandparents arrived from Italy, the north of Italy, after the First World War.
2: Yeah, what part of northern Italy?
29: In the Veneto, about half an hour from Venice.
2: Beautiful.
29: Venice is the capital of the Veneto.
2: Yeah.
29: And my grandparents came out after the First World War.
2: Yeah.
29: Both sets. My mother's parents settled in Melbourne, and my father's family settled in Hindley Street. And I can remember Hindley Street as a little girl, when I was about 3 or 4, and it was the most beautiful place. A lot of the Italians settled in Hindley Street and Grey Street, New Market Street, in Liverpool Street, and it was the most beautiful place. And I can remember there was, in Hindley Street, there was a beautiful gelateria, one of the first.
2: Yeah.
29: It was the first in South Australia, and I can't remember the name. There was a Star Grocery on the corner of Morford Street and Hindley Street, and it was just the most beautiful place with all the people there, lovely families, and I just so different to what it is now.
2: Oh yeah,
29: a lot of the. There was Bailetti's sports store. I don't know whether anyone remembers
2: that. I remember Bayletti's sports store. I used to go there. Yeah?
29: Yes. And
2: Flash, was it Flash?
29: Flash.
2: Yeah, the gelati shop, yes.
29: And I can remember on a hot summer's night, Dad would say, right, there was no television in those days.
2: Yep.
29: We'll go down to Flash for an ice cream. And then we'd wander around and meet all the families again. And it was just the most beautiful place. I haven't been to Hindley Street for years. I won't go near the place now.
2: Yeah, yeah.
29: But so many lovely memories. And a lot of the people who settled there did very well for themselves.
2: Yeah.
29: A lot of the very, what could I say, families who started different businesses and were very successful.
2: Yeah. Oh, no doubt about that. But there was a very strong sense of community and everybody looking after each other.
29: There was. And my grandfather had four cottages in Liverpool Street and had a business there.
2: Yeah.
29: So I just have so many lovely memories. There was Miller Anderson.
2: Yes, on the corner. Miller Anderson.
29: On the corner. And I think
2: that shop's been that's been empty ever since they closed.
29: Oh. For years.
2: Yeah.
29: And I think there was also a wonderful, I'm getting old now and I'm getting forgetful, but there was a wonderful theatre there too. I'm sure there was a theatre there.
2: West Theatre?
29: There were the movie theatres, but there was also live theatre. Yes, and I can't remember what it was called, but anyway, that doesn't matter. There was Star Grocery on the corner of Morford Street and Hindley Street, and then later Ravisi Chemist went in there.
2: There used to be the roller skating rink.
29: Yes, the roller skating rink.
2: Ice skating rink. Yep.
29: And my auntie and uncle started the Marina Pizza Bar, one of the first in South Australia.
2: Oh, really?
29: There.
2: Fantastic.
29: Yes, and they also had a travel agency called Bill Madeline Travel Agency.
2: Right.
29: And, so it was just beautiful. My husband has just been in hospital and he was at the, they took him to the, what's it called, Royal Adelaide.
2: Mm-hmm.
29: And I was looking out at from the window the other day and there's train station. His window looked out at the train station. I can remember my grandfather taking me for walks along the train station to see the trains. And I was about three and I had a little pusher with my little dolls in it. And my grandfather always wore a hat and he used to take off his hat and put it on the top of my Dolly's pram, and I used to get cross with him, say, take that off, no. And just beautiful memories, and it's just so sad that it's become such an awful place now, not as nice as it used to be. And those memories.
2: I remember I used to feel, Hindley Street when I was growing up, we'd sort of go down there. When I was a little boy, I sort of didn't notice it much, but it always had a reputation. It had an edge, but it didn't have the edge that it's got now, where you don't feel safe at all. And I went walking down there a few nights ago just to grab something to eat, and I just found myself looking over my shoulder the whole time.
29: Adelaide never used to be like that. And I've got grandsons who are 26 and 24 now. And they like to go out on a Saturday night.
2: Yep.
29: And I say to them, just don't go down to Hindley Street. And they say, don't worry, Nina, we won't go down to Hindley Street.
2: Yeah.
29: And it's sad because it was really a beautiful place, lots of lovely families. But, of course, they all moved on and did very well for themselves and moved up in the world. But they all settled there and it was just such a lovely, lovely area. Lots of beautiful families who looked after each other, as you said. And I just have those memories, that's all, which is sad. And I came to bed early tonight because I went to visit my husband in hospital. He's had a stroke and he hasn't got very good movement, so he's in hospital at the moment having rehab. And I came home and thought, well, I'll go to bed early and I'll listen to Andrew, which I've been listening to Talkback since 1985. And We came back to Adelaide, my husband and I, and my father died very young. He was only 59. And Mum said to me, she said, you know what's been helping me through the night is listening to Talkback. You should listen to Talkback. Yeah. This was about 1983, 84, and I have been listening ever since. And I remember when you started, Andrew, and then you went off for about 5 years. And I was devastated when you left because I used to love, oh, look, you used to make me laugh. I'd be lying in bed laughing. And my husband would say, what are you laughing at? And I'd say, but because I used to have the, in those days, I used to have the radio underneath my pillow, so bother him.
2: Yeah.
29: But so I just want to thank you for the years, of you especially, but of all of the people who have been on Talkback Radio who have kept me entertained all those years. But I really particularly remember you, Andrew, and I just thank you for all of the wonderful evenings that you've entertained us and made me laugh over the years. Your fantastic sense of humour. And I came to bed tonight thinking, oh, well, I'll go to bed early and I'll have a good night's sleep. But after listening to everything that's on AI and everything else, I'm thinking, I'm glad I'm 79.
2: Yeah.
29: I hate to think what we're leaving our grandchildren, but I feel like running out and buying a bottle of brandy and a packet.
2: You know, sometimes with the way things are going at the moment, every now and again, I know I'm getting to the end of my life. I'm just going to go out and start smoking again.
29: Oh no, I won't.
2: I won't either. Yeah, but
29: no, but it, I just thought, oh my goodness, I certainly won't be going to sleep early tonight. I'll be awake all the night thinking about all these terrible things. But anyway,
2: yeah, but you've got a lot on your mind as it is with your husband in hospital too, which isn't good.
29: But anyway, he'll be fine. He'll be fine.
2: Yeah.
29: But I just thank you once again for all of the years of entertainment and of the laughter. And the entertainment that the wonderful evenings that you've brought to us, and I just love listening to you, Andrew. I really do.
2: Madeline, that's lovely of you. I really appreciate that, and let's hope there are many more years to come.
29: Yes, I'm sure there are. I don't intend to leave this earth yet.
2: I'm not talking about you. I'm talking about me.
29: Oh, well, you've got plenty of years to go yet. Yeah. Oh, dear. Anyway, look. Thank you for taking my call.
2: Well, call me again. Actually, before you do go, Neil says Sorrento Restaurant, Hindley Street.
29: Yes, and of course there was the wonderful Barbecue Inn.
2: Barbecue Inn.
29: And on a Friday night, my father had a business there in Hindley Street and in Liverpool Street, actually, which my grandfather started. And then when he came over when he was 40. And unfortunately, he had a stroke at 60. So Dad was 20-something in those days. So he took over the business. Yeah. And so we've got lovely memories. And the Centralia Hotel that was in North Terrace.
2: Well, North Terrace,
29: We'd go there on a Friday night for dinner. My mother wasn't driving in those days. So we'd get the bus down, meet Dad after work, and all the staff and that. We'd go to Centralia Hotel and I'd have a raspberry.
2: Yeah, because
29: I was only young. And just lovely, lovely memories,
2: It's funny when you sort of look at Adelaide and all the buildings that have gone up and all the buildings that have gone, and like we used to be in a couple of mates, a few mates, we used to go to the Centralia sometimes on a Friday night.
29: Did you?
2: Drink too much and then go have a pie float or something like that afterwards. But the Centralia, that's been gone for years. It's the university. So many wonderful places.
29: The brewery was there.
2: The brewery was there,
29: and you could smell the beer as you walked past.
2: Yeah.
29: And as I said, my grandparents lived in a little cottage in Liverpool Street in those days.
2: Yeah.
29: And then we all moved up to the eastern suburbs years later. But lots of lovely memories. And it's just a pity that it's all changed. But we only live in Glenside.
2: Yeah.
29: So, but because we're older now, and once we retired, we didn't really go to the city much. And we went into the city one day, my husband and I, and we were like, Darby and Joan coming in from the country. We saw all these buildings. And all these, and I, where in the world have all these buildings come up?
2: Yep.
29: And it's just changed so much, Adelaide has, hopefully for the better. But the he's just recently been in the new Royal Adelaide Hospital. I just want to say he had to go there by ambulance about 2 weeks ago. He's now in the Queen Elizabeth in the rehab, mm-hmm. having rehab. And but Adelaide, the Royal Adelaide Hospital was wonderful. All right, we had to wait for the ambulance for 3 hours. And then he was overnight, 6 hours in, and I said to the ambulance people, well, look, I won't come and wait with you in the hospital because I'll go home. You have enough without me being in the ambulance as well. But the treatment that he's got at the Adelaide Hospital was absolutely wonderful. And I can't say speak highly enough of the doctors there in the OR and then in the wards and the nursing staff. And now he's at the Queen Elizabeth. And he's in the rehab centre there, and the staff are just wonderful. Can't speak highly enough. So all these people who complain all the time about the ramping and this and that, but honestly, the treatment there is second to none,
2: Madeline, nobody ever has a go at the staff over that, but we have a go because of the ramping and all that sort of business. Yeah. Hey, somebody just quickly sent in something about the Paprika nightclub as well.
29: I don't remember that.
2: Don't remember because, that? No, that was around 1970, apparently.
29: Yeah, probably. But yeah. I don't remember that at all. But I remember the flesh, and then next door to that there was a fruit shop, and it was the Pagani's that had that. And I was only about two or three, and we were down there one evening in Hindley Street, and a fire engine went past. And I was absolutely terrified. I was about three. And Mrs. Pagani, she took me in the back of the shop into where they lived in the back, and took me away. And my father, we were renting a flat in those days in Tent Street in North Adelaide. Yeah. And I can still remember I was about three, and my father took me down to the fire in. I think the fire brigade is still there. And
2: in Wakefield Street.
29: In Tent Street.
2: In Tent Street. Oh, no, the building's still there, but the fire brigade's long gone. Yeah.
29: No, long gone.
2: The building's still there.
29: He took me down to introduce me to the firemen and for me to see the fire engines so that I wouldn't be frightened of them anymore.
2: Yeah.
29: At that stage, they were renting a flat in Tent Street.
2: Yeah.
29: But my grandparents were living in Hindley Street.
2: Hey, Madeline, yeah. I've got to go because it's time. It's got to go. But hey, all the best to your husband. Speedy recovery.
29: Yeah, thank you.
2: And
29: he'll
2: be fine. He better be, huh?
29: No, he will. He's strong and he's in a good place there, and they're looking after him very, very well.
2: And he's got a good wife.
29: Well. I try to be.
2: You sound like it, Madeline. Lovely to talk to you, and thank you for all the lovely things you said. And please call again, okay?
29: I will. Thank you, Andrew.
2: Okay, you take care.
29: Thank you.
2: Okay.
29: Bye-bye.
2: 5 minutes after midnight. That's it for the program for another Sunday night. Thank you for your calls, your texts. Thanks, Charlie, for coming in. It's good to be working with a producer this evening. I wasn't working with a producer last night. I was on my own, and that was interesting. But I'm going to hand you over to the overnight program very shortly. They'll take you through the early hours of your Monday morning. Take care. Look forward to your company next week here on 1395 Adelaide's 5AA.
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4: On Saturday.
5: Sorry.
4: And no, look, it was just, you know, it was a lady, a gorgeous lady who was 98, so had a great innings, but the respect for the family, and so I attended, and it was marvellous. And then everybody got together and had a beverage around about 3 o'clock in the afternoon, so it was gorgeous, or lasted till 3 o'clock in the afternoon, so it was great. At Sorrento.
5: They say that alcohol's going up again.
4: Oh, surprise, surprise, surprise. Yeah, it does. Yeah. I think that's part of the routine with the government looking for more excise and getting more money out of it. And whilst that happens, people are drinking less and less wine across Australia.
5: Yeah, Tony, you're busy. I bet the board's full, so I'll go. Have a good night.
4: Sandra, thank you for being part of it. Love your work. Lenny, morning.
6: Good morning, Tony. Isn't Mr. Nathan Koshy there?
4: Koshy is not here. He'll be here with us tonight, tomorrow morning, Tuesday morning on Australia Overnight.
6: Okay, just wanted to ask him a question about an air crash.
4: Yeah, no, he'll be here with us tonight, mate, so come back to Australia.
5: Yeah, Tony, you're busy. I bet the board's full, so I'll go. Have a good night.
4: Sandra, thank you for being part of it. Love your work. Lenny, morning.
6: Good morning, Tony.

0: Well, there's all sorts of rumours about what happened to her, but she disappeared. And names like Abe Saffron and all that sort of come
1: around that time.
0: Yes, Google Juanita, Juanita, J-U-A-N-I-T-A, Nielsen, N-E-I-L-S-O-N, and I'm pretty sure you'll find lots of stuff.
1: Oh, I'm sure there will be. And over the years, they've done various programs on Juanita and the curious.
0: So
1: So there's lots of things. So she was a publisher as well.
0: Yes,
1: that's Juanita Joan Nielsen, urban conservationist in the day and heiress.
0: Yes, the publishing part was, I think she had both a local paper. She produced a little local paper, but she also wrote for other papers. Like, she was a celebrity. She was a, what do you call them? Socialite. She was a socialite.
1: Yeah, it was called a socialite back in the days, wasn't it?
0: Yeah. Mm. So she was someone like, she wasn't a hairdresser like Lillian Frank, but she was that kind of personality in the area, larger than life.
1: So her granddad was, her grandfather was Mark Foy. You're right.
0: And was it the first Mark Foy, or the one that, because I think the great grandfather was also called Mark Foy.
1: I beg your pardon. You're right. Mark Foy was her great grandfather.
0: Yeah.
1: Yeah.
0: Yeah. So there you go.
1: And her body was never found. Lay Girls Carousel Nightclub, Lay Girls, King's Cross in Sydney, 75. Her body was never found. Look at that.
0: And I knew someone that worked in one of those nightclubs, a Melbourne person who worked in one of those nightclubs up there, and he did say that he had seen her going up the stairs, never saw her come down, but he would not tell me anything else. So I did my own research over the years.
1: Yeah, there are still some, there are, when I say many, there's, you know, those stories out of New South Wales, and certainly around Australia, to be honest, where those disappearances have never, ever really come to anything in terms of the inquiries, and it still remains a mystery.
0: Well, you know, if they held a Royal Commission, they wouldn't find out, because a Royal Commission, the only people that get anything out of a Royal Commission are the lawyers.
1: Yep. I agree.
0: They make a lot of recommendations that no government or any public body is obliged to implement.
1: Yeah.
0: And that's one of the sad things about a democracy.
1: Well, and I keep saying, Jan, when that comes up as a, you know, if we don't like the democracy, and most of us do, what are the options? What do you put in that instead? What do you swap it with?
0: Well, a lot of countries are actually implementing things that people never thought they would. Just look at what's happening in New York.
1: Which is what?
0: Mamdani. He's doing all sorts of things that people never thought would happen.
1: Yeah, but it's still a democracy in the
0: United States. Yes, it's a democracy. Mm. But he's doing heaps of very public-oriented and people-oriented things.
1: Example?
0: Well, he's putting taxes, you know, those terrible things called taxes, on people that own multiple houses. He's also implementing, instead of just food kitchens where people have to line up and get sort of, you know, gruel, he's putting in place proper food distribution centres. My son alerted me to something yesterday, but I've been up since 5 this morning, so I'm...
1: No, Jan, you've
0: I
1: done...
0: I can't quite remember that.
1: You've done really well. I'll let you go. Good to talk. Thank you. 133693. It is Australia Overnight. I'm just reading some of this story about Juanita Joan Nielsen. What a story. Disappeared 4th of July 1975.
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1: I asked a question earlier. People remember the name Jimmy Nicol. Jimmy Nicol was born on this day in London. He is 87 today. The British drummer, best known for temporarily replacing Ringo Starr in the Beatles for a number of concerts over a 2-week period, the year 1964.

0: Jimmy Nicol, a birthday boy today. He's 87, Jimmy.
1: You might not see poverty, but it follows 8-year-old Max to school every day. 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Imagine trying your best, but it just doesn't feel enough. 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
4: Talked about driving back from Sorrento yesterday afternoon. At one stage, I thought, wow, isn't this just the most glorious day? It actually got quite warm. Here we are in August. Who would have thought that we'd have such cracking days here in Melbourne? And I know around Australia, the weather has been really curious, but a spectacular weekend. Wherever you are right now, come and join us the other side, 133693. Lots of things. One of the things we like to do is good news. Tell us what your good news is. Conversely, maybe something that's not so good you would like to share with listeners across Australia, you would be made more than welcome. I wrote down car parks and incidents that you've had in a car park around Australia. Anywhere, 133693. And nicknames as a kid. I know we talked about it before, but nickname that you had as a kid that may have been maybe even a little bit funny, a little bit hurtful occasionally, and did it stick with you forever as a nickname? What was yours? 133693. I'm Tony Mack. It is Australia Overnight. Good morning.
3: 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This is Adelaide's 5AA.
5: Hello, I'm Sarah Wiedersehen. Australian motorists are being warned of more pain at the pump now the federal government's fuel excise cut has come to an end. The temporary cost of living measure was introduced at the height of the Iran war to absorb the surge in oil prices. As excise rates return to normal, the Treasurer has asked the ACCC to increase monitoring of fuel prices. Energy economics expert Lurian DeMello at Macquarie University has told Nine he doesn't expect the impact at the Bowser to be felt immediately.
6: But eventually, I think when, over the next week or so, I'm expecting prices to go, particularly for petrol, to go to like $2.30 a litre.
5: US President Donald Trump has announced he's cancelled planned strikes against Iran. In a post on social media, he said he was holding off at the request of Iran and other Middle Eastern countries, providing a deal was quickly reached. Such a deal would include the immediate opening of the Strait of Hormuz. Iranian officials have rejected the claims of a nearing deal, calling it another lie from the president. New polling has Pauline Hanson's One Nation back as the country's most popular political party. The latest Redbridge poll in the Australian Financial Review shows One Nation's primary vote is up 2 points to 31%. Labor is on 29%. The Coalition is up 4 points, while the Greens have lost 4 points. Anthony Albanese remains preferred Prime Minister, holding an 8-point lead over Senator Hanson. Angus Taylor is up 3%. The federal opposition has described Labor's decision to abolish private health insurance rebates for people over 65 as a shameless cash grab. The rebate will cease from April, with the health minister claiming the money it saves will help fund aged care. Outgoing Liberal Senator John O'Dunham has told Sky News the decision hurts the people who've been doing the right thing.
7: Those people who are at that set of senior years in life, they've worked hard for their whole lives, and we're now saying, well, we're going to take what you've put aside and what you've worked hard for and sacrificed for, and we're going to spread that evenly across the population that, of course, haven't yet had to go through life or make the sacrifices you have.
5: Australia's chief veterinary officer says testing has confirmed a further 14 positive cases of H5 bird flu. There have now been 62 cases of the strain of avian influenza in Australia. However, the government says the poultry and agricultural production systems remain free of the deadly strain. And Australia has recorded its biggest ever quarterly surge in electric vehicle sales.
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5: The Crows have smashed the Bombers by 72 points to wrap up round 21 of the AFL. Earlier, the Demons defeated the Suns, while Richmond defeated the Eagles 84-73. Tigers coach Adam Uze says it was a hard-fought win.
2: It was a bit of an arm wrestle. We looked like we were going to sort of kick away a little bit, and then a couple of mistakes here and there kept them in the game. And like close game scenarios for a young, or a lot of young players playing in different positions is really important, just the clarity and organisation.
5: In the NRL, the Eels have defeated the Tigers 16-13, while the Sharks beat the Rabbitohs 32-16 to claim their fifth straight win. And the Diamonds have beaten England 68-50 to claim bronze in the netball on the final day of the Commonwealth Games in Glasgow. Australia has finished at the top of the medal table.
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4: I think it's intriguing what's happening in America at the moment, the popularity of President Trump. It seems to be well and truly off the boil. I was just thinking, and it's a random thought, and God only knows I have so many random thoughts, as you probably do as well. The random thought would be, we'd have to work out exactly what the Trump war has cost Australia so far in terms of our economy. But let's just for a moment think that, you know, we'd have to work it all out, but let's say it was conservatively the damage to the Australian economy since the war began around about $500 billion. Ballpark. I'm not saying that's right, but let's say, for example, would we be in a position to find out from those people who are greater minds than me? It's not, that'll be a long list. 133693, could we sue America? could Australia sue America and say, look, we reckon we're down the toilet to the tune of about $500 billion since this war started. Your war. But let's do a deal. We'll do a deal. Send us $450 billion and we'll put it on the back burner for now. And would we be in front? What do you reckon we could do with an extra $450 billion dropping into the economy, given that the price of fuel would appear to be, because the tariffs are coming back in? And so we'll check maybe a bit later on with, you know, we'll keep you up to date on the, what those numbers do in the next few hours in terms of petrol prices around the country. But it will be debilitating, particularly things like diesel for drivers around Australia. It's a real concern. Wherever you are, come and join us, 133693. Lots of things about which we can chat. The alcohol excise contributes to inflation since the Labor government took office. Interest rates have gone down only three times since 2022. Their decisions and spending have only increased prices. The savings from interest rates going down would far exceed any wage increase slash tax cut. Good on you, Rob. I think that's probably about right. Another one from David says, g'day, funny about the double lines by Sandra. My dad used to say when he got a license from a policeman, told him to go down to the milk bar to buy his lunch back to the station, and he awarded him with a license. My father was an excellent driver, Tone. Always drove summer or winter with the window open. I always drive summer or winter with the air conditioning on cold. Yeah, I think there is something about having that air conditioning in the car, if you're fortunate enough to have it. And I do exactly the same, have it on all year round, just slightly adjusting the temperature, obviously. But to have it air conditioning, and it really helps. That way the window doesn't fog up as well, those bitterly cold mornings. Kev, morning. Kev.
20: Oh, yes. Good morning, Tony. How are you?
4: Really good, Kevin. Yourself?
20: Good, mate. About nicknames.
4: Yeah. What did you have as a kid?
20: Well, I didn't have it, but many years ago we had a mate. We used to call him Milo.
4: Milo.
20: Yeah, well, he wasn't quick.
4: That's the one. I love that. I've not heard that. That's great. We called him Milo because he wasn't quick. Fantastic. That's great. Well done, all right, Kev.
20: All right, Tony. We'll get to talk to you soon, all right, with a
4: please do, Kev.
20: Another subject, all right?
4: See you, mate. Good on you. Bye. What is it about the Irish, Maggie asks? Many have seemed to be inherent ability, excelling in sports. Often they do. Certainly in music. Perhaps not successful potato growers. Oh, harsh, Maggie. This is not laughable, but a fact in history. History, whilst at school, bored me. Now, much more interesting. Isn't that funny? How many of us went to school, in primary school in particular, early secondary school, and you'd be learning history and were just, you'd glaze over how wrong we were, because we do need to know more about history, learn about history. Maybe. Maybe some of us just dismissed it, but now we crave it, having a greater understanding of history. Well done, you. Johnny, we'll go to Johnny, who's been waiting ever so patiently. Good morning, John.
21: Good morning, Tony. This me, is it?
4: Is your name John, John?
21: It is.
4: That's
21: me,
4: you?
21: Yeah.
4: Well done, you. Spot on. Working beautifully.
21: I want to tell you, I want to tell you how I ended up getting my semi-license.
4: Now, how did you get it, John?
21: Well, I went up to Faraday School, where I met this guy who had a semi-tipper, and we drove into Castlemaine. That was the only drive I'd done with it, from Faraday School into Castlemaine. And then when we went into the police station, the policeman knew the guy I was with, and he's just got the form, and he's going, tick, tick, tick, tick, tick. He says, how's your eyes? I said, pretty good. And so he put down 20/20, tick, tick, tick, tick. Then he said, okay, let's go for a drive. And so we drove down the street and into a two-lane road, which had two roads plus a medium strip in the middle. And he said, do a U-turn and drive back up to the police station. So I did. He said, you'll have your license in 2 weeks.
4: There you go. Well
21: that
4: done.
21: That was it.
4: Yeah.
21: I would have liked to have shared a poem, but I might not have time.
0: Well, have you got one lined up for us, John?
21: I have, yeah. It's
0: just a quickie?
21: It's called Firelighters. It's only four stanzas.
0: Pearl, love it. In your very best voice, John.
21: I'll try.
0: Okay.
21: Fires are started by men without brains. Mm. If you ask me, they must be insane. Fires destroy wildlife, houses and such, and I think this is just a bit too much. Not to be mention the damage to the bush, they should be jailed when the shove comes to push. Why they do such crazy things escapes me. Really, they should be cast into the sea. They should be thrown off a ship into the ocean. There would be plenty of water for their devotion. Starting fires makes no sense at all. For one would be glad to see them fall into the flames that they have created. Yes, by this I would be really elated. If they go burn, it would teach them a lesson, and they might even be a blessing. There you go.
0: Very good, Johnny. Always good to have you on the program. Thank you. Wherever you are around Australia, 133-693. Now, here's a question I have. For those of you who are stylish, sophisticated, and understand classical music, and there are many of you around Australia who would, whether you be listening through 3AW in Melbourne, the Ace Radio Network, 5AA in Adelaide, or 6PR, although 6PR coming a bit later this morning, on a Monday morning. What do you know about the love of classical music that many of us don't? E.g., on the way back from a drive yesterday, I linked in and listened to some Mozart on the way home for about an hour in the car. And I was reminded, because you can easily forget these things, I was reminded about the extraordinary, I know that's overused, body of work that that person produced. Is quite phenomenal. There's all different versions of different combinations of his work, but it was fantastic. The point of that is, what do you know? What is it that's captivated you over the years in terms of classical music, as opposed to most of the music that you and I love in terms of pop music? Nothing wrong with that. And I guess in a sense, probably the so-called classical music was the pop music of the time. But historically, what do you know? What have you learned? What is your love, if you have one, of classical music? 133-693. I'd love to get half a dozen calls around that. Those of that love classical music, what is where do you find the beauty in it is what I'm trying to get to. Some of which and I admit it, some of which is lost on me. I'm not proud of that. And that may be because I'm ignorant of how important that music was going back 100, 200, 300 years sometimes, maybe even a bit more. 133-693. I want to take some calls on that. Tony, I worked with a bloke called Have a Chat, could never shut up, and he was a self-confessed expert in everything. Well, there you go. Have a Chat. Mark, good morning to you. Thanks. The problem with history, Tony, is it's often rewritten. Max, you'll have to give us more evidence of that. When you say history is rewritten, what's the evidence? Today is the birthday. Yes, it is. Thank you. Birthday of the late, great Tony Bennett. Tony Bennett, who sadly left us. I'm just trying to think, when did he pass away? So it's 3 years ago. He was 96 when he died. The American singer. Great songs. Fabulous. And that duets album that he did was amazing. He married his longtime 47-year-old girlfriend, Susan Crowe. They'd been in a relationship for 18 years and he was 80 at the time. Good on him. It is Australia overnight. Melbourne right now, 11 degrees on the way to 15. Now, Perth, hello, 8 degrees to 23. Sunny, another beautiful day in that part of the world. And Adelaide, just over 10 degrees, top of 15 later today. Come and join us straight after this, 133-693. Keep the text line coming as well. 0477 693 693. I will get to email. I do that pretty much during the day. Overnights at 3aw.com.au.
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0: You often wonder when people get married and the wedding or the marriage doesn't tend to last that long. We'll ask that question in just a moment.

0: That'll do. That's fine. Why did the thank you? But well done, I got to say. That, of course, was the Piano Sonata number 11 in the key of the major
1: K.
0: Oh, of course it was. Yes. Yes.
1: Sorry, it was on my
0: yes
1: piano.
0: Yes, and you did it really.
1: Thank you.
0: Really well.
1: Fingers are a bit sore, but that's okay.
0: It's picnic day. How long since you've been on a picnic?
1: Oh, for me, a long, long time.
0: Long time for a picnic, where you would go for a picnic and take the picnic basket. Now, here's the question. Who else had a picnic basket? 1336. You watch the audience now. 133693. Who else had a picnic basket? Now, I have a, and I'd written it down, and do you reckon I could find it very quickly? Probably not would be the answer. I might have to come back to it. It's a Who Am I? It's a Who Am I? And it's completely disappeared from my sheet. Oh, I had it all lined up too. I'll see if I can find it in just a moment. And I thought, oh, I know. It's a Who Am I? You ready? Found it. Thank you. Who Am I? 133693. I am a US sprinter. I won the first of four gold medals at the Nazi-staged Berlin Olympics in 1936. After I won the 100-metre sprint, Hitler refused to congratulate me, giving rise to a popular myth that I had been snubbed because of the race. In fact, by the second day of competition, when I won the 100-metre final, as a result, Hitler decided to no longer publicly congratulate any of the athletes. Who am I? US sprinter, won the first of four gold medals at the Nazi-staged Berlin Olympics, 1936. Who am I? 133693.
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10: Roger Sutherland will be here just after 4.30 this morning. Lots of things to talk about. A healthy shift. He's great value, Rog. We get lots of value with him. He works for lots of organisations these days, 24/7 organisations, to work with a better understanding and support shift workers around Australia and around the world. It is a thing, and Roger will be here in the studio. He sent me a little note yesterday, Jay. He said, I'm really fired up. Just that's it. I'm really fired up. So whatever you're doing, just after 4:30, which will be 4 o'clock in Adelaide, which will be 2 o'clock thereabouts in the great state of WA. Wherever you are, don't miss it. Just after 4:30 this morning, Roger Sutherland, he was a copper for about 40 years and he's got lots and thoughts of ideas. Tone, listen, love the program. I listen every night, but wish you wouldn't give that Maggie any airtime. Oh, we love Maggie. She's a regular contributor and she's been a great value. Remember, Tone, another one says, remember the PM appointed petrol czar? Correct me if I'm wrong. Have we not heard or seen since the appointment? Rob's a very good question. Can we just look up the value that we got from the petrol czar appointed by the Prime Minister? Rod Stewart saying, wake up, Maggie. Jesse Owens wore handmade spiked running shoes crafted by Adi Dassler, the founder of Dassler Brothers Shoe Factory, later became Adidas. Yes, it did. Well done. It's a good piece of information, that. And then I think his brother went on to create this thing called Puma all those years ago. That was the link. Dylan, morning in Packham.
11: Good morning, Tony. Hope you're having a good morning so far.
10: I'm really well, thank you.
11: Oh, that's good. I mentioned that you asked people, the listeners, if about first day in prison.
10: Yeah, so
11: I've actually been in prison for 9 months.
10: Wow.
11: Yeah, that was March 2024 until the 17th of December 2024. And yeah.
10: What was that, Dylan? What was that experience like to go through a trial, presumably, and you don't need to go into those details, but to then go into this thing called prison incarceration? What was that like for you?
11: It was quite daunting. It was, walking on eggshells a little bit, and got to be mindful of people, and Yeah, look, it was quite a long 9 months. The 9 months felt like 3 years, but a lot of things you can't do in there, and it can be, it can feel quite isolated inside. But
10: it felt isolated.
11: Yeah, look, especially when you're locked in the cell overnight from 6:30 to 8 o'clock in the morning,
10: And what, and for Dylan, for those that don't know, in that cell, you alone in the cell?
11: Yes, I was, yes.
10: And so what, do you have any, can you watch TV? What do you do?
11: You can watch free-to-air TV. You can have a radio. You can listen to 3AW, of course.
10: So
11: you can basically have coffee. And that's
10: that you make in the cell?
11: Yes, you get a tin of international roast and sugar and milk, and if you've got people that can put money into your prison account, you can get a little bit extra, like chocolates and chips and things like that.
10: That you've got to purchase.
11: Yeah, you only get it once a week.
10: Okay,
11: a certain amount you're allowed to have.
10: And so, what's the thing that cripples you? Presumably the. What, the aloneness or the sense of regret?
11: The aloneness, the loneliness, and you feel very trapped and restricted. So it's not a good feeling. But it was good to get out on the 17th of December, 2024, before Christmas. So it was good, and feel a lot of freedom, and in the city of the county court, you can feel quite lost because you've been in that trapped environment, and then you go out in the city, and where am I? But it was quite good to get out. That is, and there was good support out there with NDIS to help me.
10: And Dylan, did you, after you went through all that, did you reflect on the crime and how you got there?
11: Yes, I did. Yes. Now, you spoke about valuable friends. I think that's very, very important.
10: Yeah, I agree. But,
11: it gets you out of the rut, and makes you feel better, and you don't want to commit crime and do certain silly things. But that's what valuable friends are there for, to help you, make you feel good.
10: Did that include family?
11: Yes, it does, actually. I've got a good dad. I've got a good mother and brother. And my mum's partner is quite a nice man himself. So,
10: grandma
11: too. She's,
10: wow.
11: Yeah.
10: Did they come and visit?
11: Yeah, they don't come to Pakenham, but I do see him. I do see my grandma at a nursing home. We're actually going to the Emerald Hotel on the 16th of August.
10: Oh, nice.
11: In South Melbourne.
10: Great,
11: yeah.
10: Great little pub. Fantastic pub, the Emerald. Yeah.
11: Yeah,
10: beautiful. So, did they come and visit you when you were in prison?
11: No, they didn't. No.
10: So you had no visitors during that time?
11: No, I didn't. No.
10: At your request or
11: I did have an NDIS worker turn up to the prison and spoke to me about after discharge. But, it was, I didn't want my dad or mum, half brother coming to the prison. I didn't think it was suitable, so, yeah.
10: And you said, even if they wanted to, you said, no, I don't think so.
11: Yeah, I spoke to them on the phone. So.
10: Yeah, and that was sufficient.
11: Yeah. Yes, it was, yes.
10: Tell me about the people that work as prison officers, prison guards, if you like.
11: Mm-hmm.
10: Do you form some sort of connection, or is it all about, you know, doing the right thing so you don't come under their eye?
11: Well, that's a very good question, Tony. There's people in prisons that have been doing it in there for a long time, and they probably would build a little bit of a connection, you know, empathy with prison officers. But my certain experience, there's good and bad in every walk of life.
10: Of course.
11: I found some of those prison officers quite arrogant and very straight, narrow-minded, and God, tell me about them. But other ones were quite nice and quite empathy, but they weren't very lenient or anything, which is good. And
10: they were just going about their job.
11: Yeah, but that was respectful and appreciated. They wanted to do the, you know, they want to be over the top.
10: What was the one thing, if anything, Dylan, that you would say that you learnt during that time?
11: Stay well, stay sane. Don't become unwell with a mental illness or any other. Don't do anything stupid. Just be mindful of people and be sensible and do the right thing and community. Try not to get hung up and overwhelmed on people's, you know, issues they might have and throw their junk in your backyard to clean up. Just stay well and positive. The more positive you think, the more better you feel, and the less likely you're going to end up in places like prison and psychiatric units.
10: One more question from me. Could you ever envisage yourself being in a situation that would take you back to prison?
11: A little bit, yeah. A little bit.
10: A little bit.
11: Yes, but I don't want to. I'm going to try and do everything I can to stay out. Well, I'm 35 now. I've grown up a lot. I wouldn't say I was a rat bag teenager of a kid when I was a teenager 20 years ago, but just had a little bit of depression, anxiety.
10: Which, I'll bet.
11: And that can lead to certain behaviours.
10: Dylan, I respect and love you for being able to just share that story in a very simple way with people around Australia, because I think there's something in that that says more about you than anything else.
11: Thank you.
10: Which is a lovely thing.
11: Oh, you're certainly welcome, and all the listeners out there, stay well, stay positive.
10: Keep in touch, Dylan. We'll talk again soon.
11: You too. You have a good morning.
10: See you, mate. Bye. There you go. It's the old thing, isn't it? I was often saying this. Everybody has a story, and that's just one of them, from Dylan, who, by the way, has been a regular contributor to the program for some time. 133-693. It is Australia Overnight. Wherever you are, you might be listening to 3AW in Melbourne, the Ace Radio Network, 5AA in Adelaide, 6PR in Perth. Sam will come to you as well. Ray in Melbourne. You've got it all to yourself. It is Australia Overnight. Morning.
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10: Ah, the tapestry that is Australia Overnight. And it is a wonderful tapestry. Sam, morning.
23: Morning, Tony. That was great banter that you had with Maggie before. I love the way that you worked in a song sung blue, right?
10: She said it was a song sung and I said blue.
23: right on cue, Tony. You know what it reminded me?
10: What?
23: It reminded me of the scene in the Blues Brothers when they go to save the orphanage and they go to their old school teacher, the Penguin.
10: Oh, gee, that was a great movie, wasn't it?
23: Just they brilliant. Used to play it at the Valhalla in Richmond, right? And it went...
10: The song sung and I said, blue. Blue.
23: Right on cue, Tony. You know what it reminded me?
10: What?
23: It reminded me of the scene in the Blues Brothers when they go to save the orphanage and they go to their old school teacher, the Penguin.
10: Oh, gee, that was a great movie, wasn't it?
23: Just they used to play it at the Valhalla in Richmond, right? And it went for years and years and years.

0: Gabba. Isn't he, Jay? Just the Gabba. Is that right? So you don't miss Jose Carreras at the Gabba, and the tickets are going along beautifully. When is the show? Does it say when it is, Jay? No, it doesn't say. Okay. It's set down for, December. December 5. December 5. Saturday, December 5, 7 o'clock at the Gabba. Jose Carreras and friends. We're going to do this. Easy Rider, Peter wrote a Fonda 900 Phantom. You are on fire again. Another one says, I love being home. We were talking about bars, talking about chocolate bars. I love being home bars when I worked at Cadbury. Thank you. 133693. Another one says, Tony, jails these days, holiday camps, compared to the good old days of Pendridge, was there for a length of time with Chop Chop. Good on you, Mark. Thank you. Were they holiday camps? Are they holiday camps now? It's all relative, I suppose. Having been in a prison as a observer some 5 years ago, 6 years ago, my reference to that, my experience about that was not a joyous place. This is for a younger people in prison in WA. And they had time to spend, so families would come in and spend time out in the garden area with them on a regular basis. And it was profoundly sad seeing these dads serving time in prison and then trying to engage with very young children quite often. Hardly joyous, really, really quite strange, weird, and challenging in many, many ways. Julian, we'll give you the other side. Wherever you are, you can be part of it as well. It is Australia Overnight. Hello to you.
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0: The early bird catches the worm. Julian, good morning.
10: Good morning, sir. I hope you had a good weekend.
0: Fab weekend. Thank you, Julian.
10: We remember, of course, when I was a young boy, my favourite football caller was always Mike Williamson.
0: Yes,
10: I didn't realise that he was originally a professional foot runner. I never realised that, as he started his career at 3AW. Did you know that?
0: I did not know. I only remember him, obviously, the great time that he spent on telly. I didn't know that he was here at A-Dub.
10: That's right. That's according to what I've been told, that he started at 3AW. Now, I believe that he once trained with Collingwood, but never played football. That would be correct, wouldn't it?
0: I don't know. I'll take your word for that, Julian.
10: His partner in many grand finals and calls was Alan Butch Gale.
0: Yeah,
10: you remember him?
0: They were fantastic together.
10: And he, of course, he died just a matter of hours after addressing his Fitzroy. Of course, he always played for the Lions, but he did have a hotel, didn't he, in Fitzroy?
0: Did he?
10: I think it's called the Birmingham, is that correct?
0: And somebody let us know. There. Yeah.
10: Robert Alan Butch Gale, a great player, and he always had tattoos, didn't he?
0: Did he?
10: There'd be tattoos like Kevin Murray. Well, Kevin Murray is nearly 90, isn't he? He had a birthday the other day. I think
0: that's a really good topic, though. Is that was Kevin Murray the most prolific, not the most, but certainly high profile player of those years? To have tattoos?
10: Well, it seems to nearly every player in the league today seems to have tattoos.
0: Maybe.
10: I don't find them. And they used to have painted ladies, you know what that is? That's a lady that has tattoos, isn't it?
0: Hence the song Sweet Painted Lady, which was an Elton John song.
10: That's right. So many of the entertainers also have it. Now, you mentioned a moment ago about Jose Carreras. Now, in 1965, they had the Dame Joan Sutherland season, first time ever that Luciano Pavarotti appeared at Her Majesty's Theatre, totally unknown. And then he went on, of course, to his big career. He was a very big man. Did you ever see him?
0: I don't know that I did.
10: He was known as Fat Lucy. He nearly died once. They had a very serious operation on him. Did you ever see his film, Yes, Giorgio?
0: No.
10: No. So those were the days of 65 when Sir Frank Tate brought Pavarotti and Sutherland into Her Majesty's Theatre to do the opera. And, of course, would you believe that not long after the season finished that Sir Frank Tate died of a heart attack in Portsea?
0: Did not know that. My only relationship really with opera was through the VSO, an event that we ran early part of the 90s, 92, 93, I think, from memory, in Ballarat, in conjunction with the VSO for the Ballarat Opera Festival.
10: Now, you also mentioned a moment ago Mike Williamson. Mm. Of course, he had Tell the Truth, wasn't it? Was his, the Penthouse cover.
0: Love Tell the Truth. Tell the Truth wasn't that a clever show at the time?
10: And Penthouse Club that had Mary Hardy, didn't it?
0: Yeah,
10: Little
0: it did.
10: And they used to be, was his name Minnie Fitzgibbon? She was the mother of Smacker Fitzgibbon.
0: She was Smacker's mum.
10: That's right, Minnie Fitzgibbon. She was originally on board. Vaudeville, right?
0: Vaudeville
10: star. Mm. And the sister, Maggie Fitzgibbon, became a star on the London stage in the 1950s. She'd only been dead less than 10 years. Maggie Fitzgibbon, they were very clever people.
0: Oh, my word, Maggie Fitzgibbon was marvellous. Julian, thank you. Talk maybe a little bit later, wherever you are, right around Australia, 133-693. Just blow that one up for me, Jay, the top text there. I'll read that maybe a bit later on. I mentioned that after the news, but thank you for that. Lots of words about Tapestry and Carole King. What an album that was, the Carole King Tapestry album. And still one of the most popular albums of all time, be up there and certainly in the top 10 Or 15 albums, I would have thought. We will do this when we come back. Plenty of time for your calls.
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0: Picnic day in the Northern Territory, picnic day today, and bank holiday in New South Wales. It's Monday, it's the third day of August 2026. Hope you're okay. Good morning.
7: News as it happens. 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
19: Hello, I'm Sarah Wiedersain. Australian motorists are being warned of more pain at the pump now the federal government's fuel excise cut has come to an end. The temporary cost of living measure was introduced at the height of the Iran war to absorb the surge in oil prices. As excise rates return to normal, the Treasurer has asked the ACCC to increase monitoring of fuel prices. Energy economics expert Lurian DeMello at Macquarie University has told Nine he doesn't expect the impact at the Bowser to be felt immediately.
20: But eventually, I think when, over the next week or so, I'm expecting prices to go, particularly for petrol, to go to like $2.30 a litre.
19: US President Donald Trump has announced he's cancelled planned strikes against Iran. In a post on social media, he said he was holding off at the request of Iran and other Middle Eastern countries, providing a deal was quickly reached. Such a deal would include the immediate opening of the Strait of Hormuz. Iranian officials have rejected the claims of a nearing deal, calling it another lie from the president. New polling has Pauline Hanson's One Nation back as the country's most popular political party. The latest Redbridge poll in the Australian Financial Review shows One Nation's primary vote is up 2 points to 31%. Labor is on 29%. The Coalition is up 4 points, while the Greens have lost 4 points. Anthony Albanese remains preferred Prime Minister, holding an 8-point lead over Senator Hanson. Angus Taylor is up 3%. The federal opposition has described Labor's decision to abolish private health insurance rebates for people over 65 as a shameless cash grab. The rebate will cease from April, with the health minister claiming the money it saves will help fund aged care. Outgoing Liberal Senator John O'Dunham has told Sky News the decision hurts the people who've been doing the right thing.
1: Those people who are at that set of senior years in life, they've worked hard for their whole lives, and we're now saying, well, we're going to take what you've put aside and what you've worked hard for and sacrificed for, and we're going to spread that evenly across the population that, of course, haven't yet had to go through life or make the sacrifices you have.
19: Australia's chief veterinary officer says testing has confirmed a further 14 positive cases of H5 bird flu. There have now been 62 cases of the strain of avian influenza in Australia. However, the government says the poultry and agricultural production systems remain free of the deadly strain. And Australia has recorded its biggest ever quarterly surge in electric vehicle sales.
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19: The Crows have smashed the Bombers by 72 points to wrap up round 21 of the AFL. Earlier, the Demons defeated the Suns, while Richmond defeated the Eagles 84-73. Tigers coach Adam Uze says it was a hard-fought win.
21: It was a bit of an arm wrestle. We looked like we were going to sort of kick away a little bit, and then a couple of mistakes here and there kept them in the game. And like close game scenarios for a young, or a lot of young players playing in different positions is really important, just the clarity and organisation.
19: In the NRL, the Eels have defeated the Tigers 16-13, while the Sharks beat the Rabbitohs 32-16 to claim their fifth straight win. And the Diamonds have beaten England 68-50 to claim bronze in the netball on the final day of the Commonwealth Games in Glasgow. Australia has finished at the top of the medal table.
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0: I kidded around earlier in the program and I said, given the war that's happening, often referred to as Trump's war, would nations, including Australia, ever be able to sue the United States for the damage that it is doing to each and every nation? Just asking for a friend. 133693. And then approximately how much do you think we should send the account? Send a little note. Look, you know, we reckon it's worth, I don't know, we reckon it's worth $500 billion, but, you know, we'll settle at 485. Deal? Done. What is... What does Markey say? Deal done. Deal done. 133693. Bert in Hastings, morning.
8: Good morning, Tony.
0: Bert.
8: Two things. Mm. You're mentioning about Mike Williamson on the Penthouse Club with Mary Hardy.
0: Loved it.
8: But I think my father-in-law, this is before I met my father-in-law, he used to play with Ross Anderson in the New Melbourne Jazz Band, but they were known as Springville at the time. And they played regularly on the Penthouse Club.
0: Did they?
8: And
0: what was the band called?
8: Mentioned about picnics and picnic baskets.
0: The picnic baskets.
8: Were being Yogi Bear and Boo Boo.
0: That's right. They were off to let's go steal a picnic basket.
8: And Ranger Smith.
0: Ranger Smith. So what was the name of the band that you said was on the Penthouse Club?
8: Yeah, well, they changed their name to the New Melbourne Jazz Band, but I think it was Storyville.
0: Storyville.
8: Yeah.
0: Storyville. Don't remember Storyville.
8: I used to watch it on TV when I was younger, and I think, what's his name? The Hawking Brothers used to be on there too.
0: That wouldn't surprise, because they were pretty prolific. And then we had a friend who was a great muso who then, after school from De La, and his name will come back to me in just a moment, who played for a long time with the Hawking Brothers. His surname was Dalton. Can't think of his first name. The Hawking Brothers.
8: It was Ross Hawking.
0: Well, Ross was so they were the Hawking Brothers, but there was a... I'm just wondering what he played guitar, I think. Really good young muso, and then went on to work for the Hawking Brothers all those years
8: ago.
0: Maybe, yes, he did, I think, yeah. They were great. The Hawks were fantastic, weren't they?
8: Yeah, they were all right.
0: Hawking Brothers. Everything well in your world, Bert?
8: Yeah, not too bad, not too bad.
0: Good on you. Oh, not too bad, so not too good.
8: Yeah, you have your good days and your bad days.
0: Yeah, well, we all have those, Bert. You're not alone there, by the way.
8: Okay, well, thank you for taking my call. And
0: you have the
8: we'll
0: good
8: call
0: ones.
8: In sometime.
0: Good on you, mate. Thanks. Keep in touch. Yeah, we all have the good ones, don't we? Then not the so good ones. Morning, Tone. This is not Trump's war. It is Israel's war. Trump is just the proxy. Israel will not stop until they have taken over the entire Middle East. And it goes on. I know. It's who's ultimately to blame. There is that. It's a lot to consider. Kenny, morning, Kenny.
6: Good morning, Tony Mac. How are you, buddy?
0: Thank you for asking, Ken. I'm really well, thank you.
6: I was at a nice warm shower. Tony?
0: Yes, Ken.
6: I said a nice warm shower.
0: You've just had a nice warm shower.
6: Yeah.
0: Oh, good. It's nice to have a shower in the middle of the morning. Early morning. Yeah. Early morning shower.
6: Hey, Tony?
0: I'm really well. Did you use Palmolive Gold? What's soap? Don't wait to be told you need Palmolive Gold.
6: It's called body wash.
0: Body wash. Oh, body wash is good. Yes, it is. Yeah. In a little plastic bottle.
6: Tony, when are we going to vote?
0: Whoa-lee dooley. That was a lot. So when are we going to vote?
6: Yeah.
0: For what, Kenny? What would you like to vote for?
6: For Labor.
0: Oh, you're going to vote for Labor?
6: Yeah.
0: Oh. Oh, you're the one. So when are we going to vote? You mean for?
6: Is it federal or is it?
0: The federal election's a little way off. Maybe 2 years or thereabouts. So maybe in 2028.
6: The
0: state election in WA.
6: Yeah.
0: That's also scheduled round about 2028.
6: Yeah. When do we vote for normal voting?
0: When do we vote for the?
6: For normal voting, not normal voting.
0: Normal voting.
6: Yeah.
0: What's the distinction between voting and normal voting?
6: Well, you know when you're going to vote for Labor or Liberal.
0: Yeah. Maybe Pauline Hanson.
6: I'm not going to vote for her.
0: Oh, you're not. Oh, that was pretty sort of just pretty keen about that idea. So no Pauline Hanson.
6: Nah.
0: And yet she seems to be doing a little bit better in the polls in the last, you would have heard on the news.
6: Hey, Tony, have you heard about the outage they had in Telstra?
0: An outage they had with Telstra, yes, I think we all did, didn't we?
6: Yeah.
0: Mm. Were you affected by it, Ken?
6: Yeah, I was, Tony. Yes, I was.
0: So you couldn't use your phone?
6: Can you do a couple of days?
0: Yeah, a couple of days. It was a bit tricky, wasn't it? Kenny, it's always good to have you on the program. Thank you for being part of it.
6: You have a good rest of the week, and you play with my friend.
0: You're a good man, Kenny. Thank you. It's fabulous having Kenny. It's a bit like yibbida, yibbida, yibbida. It's a bit like that. It's fantastic. Barry, good morning in Point Cook.
9: Good morning.
0: Morning.
9: Tony, how are you
0: going? I'm well, Baz, thank you.
9: I'd like to just fill you in a little bit about Leo Dalton.
0: Please, just remind us about Leo Dalton, who went, am I right saying he was a dealer boy?
9: Oh, I don't know about that. No, I wouldn't. Don't know. He's a muso, and I got to know him over 40 years ago, and he has his own band, been playing it for over 30 years, called the Dalton Gang.
0: Okay.
9: And he worked in my village, actually, 2 weeks ago. The three-piece country band, and he plays in about five other bands.
0: Does he really? So Leo, it was Leo. Thank you for reminding me of that.
9: Yes.
0: And so it's the Dalton Gang, Bob, Grant, Emmett, Dick and Bill Powers. Is that the right band, though?
9: No, he's...
0: It's the wrong band, Jay.
9: A drummer called Stewie.
0: Yep.
9: And a bass player lady called Helen with him. They've been going well into their 30 years.
0: And am I right that he played with the brothers?
9: Hawking
0: Brothers. For how many years was he with the Hawks, do you know?
9: I don't think it was that long.
0: Oh, I thought it was a while.
9: He was on One Day at a Time, on the song One Day at a Time. He's on that. And then the then after that, when they folded, he was with he played with Phil Galata for a while with the Hawk Show Band.
0: Right, okay.
9: Done a work with the, Hawk Show Band, another band at the same time, mainly with Phil on that. Phil was with Phil on that, then his own band, and that's still going today.
0: And Leo was a guitarist?
9: A guitarist, banjo player, fiddle player.
0: Yeah, multi-talented, really.
9: And he does, and he plays in old rock and roll bands, old rock and roll stuff, and well, I don't know the others, though. He does, he's, so say he plays in five other bands, you say, another week.
0: But what's the market like for bands? Is it, I mean, tricky to get work? Is there enough work going around? Is it challenging from time to time in this day?
9: What I hear from the guys is it's hard to get venues and to get money, but a lot of them now play for our age group. They play in the retirement villages, nursing homes and all that sort of stuff. That's their sort of income during the week.
0: Yes, so you can do things around lunchtime.
9: Yes, or after the morning melodies, stuff like that. But the money is, it's never, you know, it's not a great deal of money, really.
0: No. Just
9: when you consider they got to travel, some people travel from Pakenham over this side of town to play and all that sort of stuff. It's, you know, I wouldn't want to be doing it.
0: No, and it's, it would be,
9: that's
0: right.
9: They enjoy it.
0: They enjoy doing it, but they're not making a fortune if they ever did.
9: Yeah. A lot of places, you know, I'd probably go now. I'm still nearly 80, and I still go to different groups and see different places. But Sunday afternoons, free entertainment everywhere. People go to that sort of stuff, you know. There's a lot of clubs and RSLs, and that in the West, you can go on a Sunday afternoon and get to see some free entertainment, which is quite talented people.
0: Baz, I went last year, maybe the year before now, went to a big Musos event at somewhere in Windsor.
9: Okay, at the
0: At the Bowls Club, is it some sort of Bowls Club, I think, from memory.
9: Okay.
0: And a whole lot of Musos that have been working for 20, 30, 40, 50 years or more turn up. And it was just fantastic. Great day.
9: A lot of talented people out there.
0: Oh, extraordinary. Really great stories were told.
9: I was just waiting before and I heard you say about Leo. Oh,
0: I'm pleased.
9: My wife picked. See, he's talking about Leo.
0: Yeah, there you go. It's a small world, Barry.
9: It is.
0: Yeah, good on you. I'm pleased you rang through.
9: Righto, thanks very much.
0: Keep in touch. Thanks for being part of the program. T-Mac, when talking to Kenny, ask him to take a big breath when he speaks. And that really helps. Is that right? Is that about the so-called stammer, about the breathing? Maybe. I'm not an expert in that field, but I'll take that on board. I'm sure he's got people around him, hopefully, that have been working with him over that period of time. Kenny's been a contributor to little programs that I've done over many, many years, and others, certainly through 6PR in Perth, the overnight program. It is Australia Overnight. Wherever you are, come and join in. I'm listening to your tone from Meriton, Melbourne. Great discussions today. Been the footy, the museum, St Kilda, home tomorrow, taking it easy. The body tells me to do so. Well done, you. Bridget Fonda, Peter Fonda's daughter. Thank you. That's the link. Good on you, Leanne. Good to hear from you. If you're up and about, give me a call, 133-693.
10: This is John Doremus with The Passing Parade and a story of success and failure. On a night in September 1913, a man stood at the rail of a small steamer crossing the English Channel. A man whose name was known to millions. Rudolf Diesel, inventor of the revolutionary diesel combustion engine. He was bound for London to address a manufacturers' conference. But the date was one he was destined not to keep. I'll be back with a story after this message.
11: Mm-mm. Goldenia, the tea of good taste, always gives satisfaction.
12: See how satisfied you'll be with Goldenia tea.
10: Rudolf Diesel was born of German parentage in Paris on the 18th of March, 1858. He was trained by his father as a mechanic and sent to study at the Munich Technical Institute. A brilliant student with a searching mind, he astonished his teachers by expounding ideas and theories that were far ahead of his time. One was for improving the steam engine then in use with a device that would function on compressed air. This particular idea was to become the driving ambition of Diesel's life. After graduating from the Institute at the age of 20, he set to work on the plans. For years, he lived a hand-to-mouth existence, made more precarious by the taking of a wife with whom he shared his self-imposed privations. Finally, he completed a paper which he called The Theory and Construction of a Rational Heat Motor. "Now, thank heaven," said his wife, "we might be able to live like normal human beings. Your invention might even make us rich." "Don't you believe it," replied Diesel. "All it will make us a target for ridicule." For a time, this proved to be the case. Engineers all over Europe laughed at Diesel's crackpot notions, but a few at length took notice. One was the German inventor and steel magnate Alfred Krupp, who agreed to finance the project. In August 1893, the first diesel combustion engine was ready for testing. And to the huge delight of Diesel's critics, it blew up. Back to the drawing board he went, and 4 years later invited the world's leading engineers to Augsburg to witness a further series of tests. What they saw confounded them. An engine that would run on the cheapest form of petroleum, on powdered coal, palm oil, castor oil, even on buttermilk. Though this was not recommended. Rudolf Diesel's day had come. Fame was his. Money flowed in from every direction. But Diesel was basically and essentially an engineer. He had no head for money and no inclination to be a tycoon. He spent unwisely, and over a period of 15 years, though none of his friends were aware of it, got himself heavily in debt. In September 1913, he was invited to London for a manufacturers' conference where he was to be the guest of honor. But when the Channel steamer on which he'd embarked reached its destination, he was nowhere to be found on board. The door of his cabin had been locked from the inside and the porthole was open. Suicide? What rot, everyone said. It was unthinkable that such a man with so much to live for would take his life. But an examination of his affairs revealed an entirely different picture. His body was subsequently recovered from the Channel by a Dutch freighter, Rudolf Diesel, whose engine was to power vessels and vehicles of every kind, whose invention made his name a household word, could not face the shame of a financial disaster, and too proud to ask his friends for help, chose instead to leap to his death in the icy waters of the English Channel. Our time is up till we meet again for another chapter in the passing parade. This is John Doremus, and goodbye for now.
0: The most famous band playing in HQ. I know that's really good, but it's funny. Thank you, Phantom. Jerry and the Pacemakers, maybe. Where are we up to? Thank you, Johnny Doremus, 133693. And thank you for a lot of the texts coming through. I'll get to them in just a moment as well. But do keep them coming. Love the text line. It's really good for us. 0477 693 693. Now, for those that like to send an email, and I love the email, which I attend to during the day. Like, I got nothing better to do. During the day, it's overnights. at 3aw.com.au.
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4: It's another Who Am I? Calls only, calls only, calls only. No text, calls only. It's a Who Am I? I am having a birthday today and I'm Amy Hick. Amy Hick, you say. I'm a US actor. Well, of course you are. Best known for playing a great role in a movie called Apocalypse Now, back from 1979. I also starred on one of the most incredible TV series that ran from 1999 to 2006. I was also a star in the TV series Grace and Frankie. Funny. OMG, it was funny. Grace and Frankie for 15 through to 22. Have a couple of sons, also actors. And I played Uncle Ben in the 2012 Amazing Spider-Man movie. Think you know? Come on, come on, come on, come on. Who am I? And I'm 86 today. 133693. Now, speaking of great performers, and the combination, always been one for the great duo, and there's probably none finer, really, unless you've got one. Duos that you've known and loved over the years. Duos. 133693. Have a listen to this. The boy Bennett, Tony Bennett, no longer with us. He was 96 when he died, I think in 2023. The American singer, best known for a whole range of amazing songs, incredible songs. I Left My Heart, Gaga, when he did that work with Gaga, which we should feature. In 07, he married his longtime 47-year-old girlfriend, Susan Crowe. They'd been in a relationship for 18 years. He was 80 at the time. Good on him. Let's take a couple of these calls. Annie, good morning. Yes, Annie. Hello, Annie. Hi.
5: How are you?
4: I'm well, Annie. Thank you.
5: Good to hear you asked about the 86-year-old.
4: Yes. Did you have what was the one that instantly jumped to mind for you?
5: I just knew it was his birthday, Martin Sheen.
4: Martin Sheen.
5: Also, when you said Apocalypse Now, I thought, yep.
4: Yeah, that's the one. And so, coincidentally, over the weekend, flicked on, might have been after the footy on Saturday night, flicked on and saw a movie, an old movie called The American President.
5: I actually ended up watching it.
4: No, Annie, you did not. We could have been in the same room.
5: We could have, and I thoroughly enjoyed it.
4: I loved it, and if I'd seen it, I'd forgotten all about it. But what was interesting about that is that the writer of The American President later went on to create The West Wing. And if you look at the cast in The American President, many of those very young actors, including Martin Sheen, were in The American President. However, he didn't play the role of the president in that movie.
5: No, he played his best friend.
4: He did. And even Michael J. Fox was in it.
5: Yes, who was the advisor in both
4: shows
5: that you speak of. Yes, I know just that too.
4: It was really quite interesting. And there was another one, and I think he was in, whose name just escapes, it'll come back in just a moment, but I'm sure he was in Jaws.
5: Oh. Well, no, I can only think, no, I'm not sure.
4: Didn't recognize
5: who that would be.
4: Isn't that funny? Flicked on Saturday night, and I'm not too sure how we got there, but flicked around, and there it was, that I will watch this for three quarters of an hour. It was great.
5: I thoroughly enjoyed it, and then I remembered I'd watched it years before and enjoyed it. It was great.
4: It was really good. Annie, thank you for ringing through. Good work.
5: You take care now.
4: Thank you. Tony Bennett put together these fantastic work that he did, a collaborative album with the Lady Gaga. And if you haven't heard it, we'll play a little bit the other side of this, all part of Australia Overnight.
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4: Tony Bennett, Antonio Benedetto, born in New York in 1926. He was 96 when he died just a few years ago in 2023. But apart from all those great songs, like I Left My Heart in San Francisco would be one, for example. But the album that he put together in 2014, releasing a collaborative album with Lady Gaga, Cheek to Cheek, was wonderful. They did a whole range of great songs together. They clearly had enormous regard for each other's work. He for Lady Gaga's enormous talent. And of course, then the wonderful Lady Gaga and the high regard and respect for the wonderful Tony Bennett. This is just one that they churned out at that time.

The exception I know is the case when I'm out on a quiet spree, fighting vainly the old.

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0: Fear and danger that had gone before were nothing to the terror of this moment. She was dressed in black again, in deep mourning. Her eyes were cold and hard as she walked slowly towards me. And then she stopped just a few feet from where I was standing. A million thoughts flashed through my mind. How did she get into my apartment? Where were the police who were supposed to be protecting me? How dangerous was this girl on the run?
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10: Holy dooly, must be news time coming up not far away. A tone. I'd love for One Nation supporter to call in and explain to me very, very slowly how my life will drastically improve if Pauline Hanson moves into the lodge. Call in and explain the genius of Pauline Hanson's economic recovery plan. Did you see, I love it when they just go, Tone, did you see the non-trip free kick to Cozzy Pickett? Worst ump decision ever seen yesterday. There was no tipping. Yay! But Melbourne won. Go Geese. And Annie, hello Annie, the actor neither of us could think of, Tony, was Richard Dreyfuss. Of course it was. He played the nasty senator in The American President. And of course, Matt Hooper in Jaws. Yes, he did. Have a lovely morning. Thank you for that, Annie.

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6: Morning. I've been a night shift worker most of my life. I don't think I've had a day shift job that lasted more than probably 4 months. Either I'd quit, get sacked, end a contract, or my favourite, oh, by the way, Leo, you're starting on night shift on Monday.
7: Yeah, it's an interesting one. Some people really thrive. I know me personally thrived on night shift. And the general late chronotype person, the general afternoon person, you know, the person that likes to stay up late, get up late, those people do cope a lot better with night shift. And some people, and I'm one of them, I despised day shift. Mm. Absolutely despised getting out of bed. Is that how you were, Leah?
6: More or less, yeah. I just feel more alive at night.
7: It's yes.
6: Just, and people are different.
7: They are.
6: There's no traffic. That's what I like about it more than the others. There's no traffic.
7: And not only that, but we haven't got people micromanaging over the top either, do you? You tend to have a bit more freedom
6: exactly.
7: When you're on night shift.
6: Yep. Exactly. I mean, some of the places I've worked, you only see the managers once every 3 to 6 months because they have to tick a box.
7: Exactly right. Yes. Yeah, that's exactly right. And this is my point. This is what I'm saying. The night shift crew get left alone, get forgotten in a lot of education and systems around. They're the ones that need it.
5: But Roger, you would, if you were honest, and you would be,
7: yep.
5: you would say that it did impact the 40 years in which you were involved in the service with police here in Victoria. Whilst you loved the work, and whilst you gladly did it,
7: yes.
5: It impacted you in ways that maybe you haven't really shared with everybody, and you take responsibility for that.
7: Oh, see, this is the point. I don't go into it. It's
5: no.
7: My story, but I don't go into how it's impacted on my family life, marriages, and I say marriages, and relationships with friends, with people, the impact that it had on my health, the constant fluctuations around that. Shift work and night shift in particular. And it's very lonely as well. Now, you will have noticed doing night shift yourself how it's hard. Like, people will contact you and say, let's catch up for coffee this morning. Oh, I can't. I'm sleeping.
5: Yeah.
7: The footy. You want to go to the footy. Mm. You can't on a Sunday afternoon because you've got night shift.
5: I've got to go in at 10 o'clock Sunday night.
7: Exactly yeah. right.
5: See, and for the most part, people don't understand that. Why don't you come in?
7: Oh, and they say, oh, yeah. T-Mac, you're around again.
5: Yeah.
7: Oh, you're down the shop. Oh, you're around again. Don't you work?
5: Yeah.
7: That used to drive it's me true. Absolutely crazy. Mm. You drop the kids off at school. So many nurses or, you know, shift working mums, police women, are dropping their children off at school or picking them up from school. What the people don't see is they get home from work, they have to get the kids organised, they drop the kids off, they go to sleep, they get up, they have to go and pick the kids up, they've got to deal with the kids in the evening, at night, and then go back to work again.
5: Why don't we have people like that have a sticker on them that says, I am a
7: shift worker,
5: understand
7: yep.
5: that I'm a shift worker, along yeah. those lines.
7: And everyone's knocking on the door and mowing the lawn. I mean, life's got to go on. I totally understand that life has to go on for our regular people, but just be, you know, you have a look at shopping centres around today, during the day, a lot of men walking around, a lot of women walking around. Doesn't mean that they're not workers. They could be shift workers, that they're there during the day doing what they've got to get done during the day.
5: I work 2 day, 2 night off. Hate the days. There you go. That's an
7: yep.
5: interesting one. 30 years plus blue scope night shift has been rewarding. However, also has an impact on my family. My husband, now retired, I have to live a day life. It's a rush. I want to spend every
7: yeah.
5: second awake.
7: And that's where I'm
5: yeah.
7: at now. And that's why I get out of bed at 3:30 to come in here and do this show. I'm alive now. I've turned myself right around from being that night person. If you had said this to me 5 years ago, no way would I have been here.
5: Kel, hello.
2: Yeah, g'day, guys. How are you?
5: Well.
2: Listen, I know we're up against it. Can you hear me?
5: Loud and clear. Go ahead, Kel.
2: Okay. Yeah, so, look, I'm driving around at the moment out the back of Picton, and I've been doing it since 3:30 this morning because I've worked night shift for the last 15 years, and I'd leave home at 9 or between 9 and 1 every night. Straight from home, go straight to the first job. Anywhere from Newcastle, Canberra, and out west at Lithgow, and you say you've got to pay it back later, you know, you're at work at night. Yep. Well, I'm paying it back now later because I'm not working, and I'm still up, and I'm wandering around like a lost soul at 4 o'clock in the morning because I cannot change my life back.
7: Oh, so you're no longer doing what you were doing, and you're still paying the price for that.
2: And I'm still going to bed, you know. And the other thing you said often over the last, 12 months I've listened, or longer, 2 years I've listened to you, blokes.
7: Yes.
2: 3 years. Is, it's good to have a nana nap or a quick nap. Hey, I tried that when I was getting home and then hanging around, 15, half an hour in bed, I'd wake up and I felt like, Tony, S-H-I-T,
7: yes.
2: Right? Oh, he's got a special way of saying it. But then I'd say, well, no, I'd just rather stay out in the paddock all day and do something and then go, right, I'm having dinner at 2 o'clock in the afternoon. I'll go to bed at 4 or 5 and then get up, depending how early I was going.
5: Yeah.
2: Because every night varied by about a 4 or 5 hour window.
7: Yep.
5: Kel, you're a good man. Thank you for telling us that story. Mm. And yet some of us, and I include myself in that, for the most part, last night, for example, we had a bit of a weekend, but by about 7:30, 7:45, I thought, well, I'll go and have a nap. And I napped for 2 hours happily. I reckon I was asleep within minutes.
7: Yep.
5: For that 2 hours.
7: And that's exactly how I used to do the nights when I was with Vic Pohl. Yeah. I would do 7 nights a night shift, and they would be from 10 p.m. to 6 a.m. or 11 p.m. to 7 a.m. And I would always have a strategic, we call it a nap, for an hour and a half. And that's what gets you through. Not only that, but it's important for the brain.
5: Very much for the brain, and yet I still get away with it, and my brain's not that great. Kel, thank you for that call. More the other side of this. It is Australia Overnight. Good morning to you. Good morning.
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5: 10 seconds, what are we doing the other side of the news at 5 o'clock? 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
4: News as it happens. 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
20: Good morning, I'm Dusty Fitzpatrick. Treasurer Jim Chalmers says he's asked the ACCC to carefully monitor petrol prices as the cut to the fuel excise ends. He says service stations and suppliers that break the law face tough fines. Wholesale fuel prices are expected to rise by about 17 cents a litre. Price increases are expected to reach Bowser's in about 10 days, with some analysts predicting unleaded petrol to reach as high as $2.30 a litre. President Donald Trump has announced he's cancelled planned strikes against Iran. In a post on Truth Social, President Trump says he was holding off at the request of Iran and other Middle Eastern countries, provided a deal was quickly reached. Iranian officials have rejected the claims of a nearing deal, calling it another lie from President Trump. Professor Mihan Kamra at Georgetown University in Qatar has told the BBC Iran would like to see protracted conflict.
21: Iran does not mind what would be a war of attrition. They want to see a prolonged conflict whereby the costs of America's military presence in the region, not just the war on Iran, but its military presence.
20: One Nation has reclaimed the title of Australia's most popular political party. New polling shows the Pauline Hanson-led outfit's primary vote rose 2 points to 32%, while Labor's vote dropped 1 to 29. The Redbridge Accent Research published in the Financial Review has core support for the coalition up 4 points to 22%. The Greens slipped to 10%. Melbourne and Sydney are leading a nationwide property slump. Sarah Wiedersehen has the details.
22: New figures show property prices across the country fell by 0.9% in July. Cotality has told The Age the nationwide slump is being led by steep falls in Melbourne and Sydney. House values in Melbourne fell by 1.4% in July to be down 3.4% over the past 12 months. In Sydney, the median house price dropped 1.7% to be down 5.9% this year. Falls were also recorded in Brisbane and Canberra, with only Perth and Hobart recording a slight improvement. The national median value of a home is now $928,000.
20: And electric vehicle sales in Australia have more than doubled since the outbreak of the Iran war. New data from the Australian Automobile Association shows EV purchases doubled in the 3 months to June 30. Nearly one in every two vehicles sold was either electric or hybrid. Checking the markets, one Australian dollar is buying 70.31 US cents.
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20: The Commonwealth Games in Glasgow is wrapping up with Australia finishing well on top in the final medal tally. Dominance in the pool and the velodrome saw the team secure 171 medals overall, including 70 gold. Parramatta has broken the hearts of West Tigers fans with a late try to Isaiah Yongi snatching a 16-13 win. Despite the loss, Tigers coach Benji Marshall says they can take a lot of positives out of the match.
1: We got back to playing some footy that we've been playing at the start of the season. I thought we really connected as a group, and I thought we tried hard for Uppy's 250th. We had our chances to win, I thought, but full credit to Para.
20: Earlier, Cronulla beat South Sydney in the AFL. Melbourne has kept its top four hopes alive with a 114-105 win over Gold Coast. Richmond beat West Coast, and the Crows have thumped the Bombers 145-73. That's news and sport.
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5: Morning at Melbourne Town, just on 9 degrees, top today 15, Perth 7 degrees, 23 sunny, and Adelaide 10 degrees right now with a top of 15 degrees. Roger Sutherland is here from A Healthy Shift and the new brand, which is coming soon. Well, it's here already, really, isn't it?
7: Yeah, Shiftwork Champions.
5: Shiftwork Champions, if you don't mind. Lots of texts, lots of calls. Thank you, Annie, for your text. Very kind of you. Annie, because all that information is important to me, if you could email over, and I'll respond to you, overnights@3aw.com.au. 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Tone and Roger, wait until you have to do a morning, day and night for 3 years. No shower, no bed, not much food. Stop complaining and enjoy life, says 590.
7: Yeah. I agree.
5: Legitimate. And another one, Michael, thank you. I'm sleeping in a split shift, unfortunately. I go to bed around about 10 p.m., wake up 3 to 4 hours later, listen to Tony's great show, and then go back to sleep around about 5 for another 4 to 5 hours. That split shift, is it bad? Depends on demographic and age and the health issues, presume.
7: Do you know, we used to, before the, the invention of electric light, we used to literally sleep in two shifts. Like cavemen would sleep in two shifts. They would sleep once it got dark, get up in the middle of the night, perform tasks overnight, then go back to sleep again. It is a perfectly natural thing for us to do, to wake up in the middle of the night and go back to sleep. And, you know, researchers are actually starting to do a lot more work around this. There's been some really good blogs circulating recently in relation to this, what we call biphasic sleep, sleeping in two lots. So is it bad? It's actually natural.
5: Bill in WA. Morning, Bill.
0: Morning, guys. Can we split this segment into two sections so that I talk again?
5: Please,
0: because
5: go.
0: Because there's a lot to this. You'll remember Neil Adcock, Graham Mabry, all those presenters before.
5: Yeah, Graham Mabry, a dear friend of listeners right across WA for a long time, 33 years.
0: I've had a problem with sleeping since school, okay? So as soon as I was old enough to go get a job, I've always had night shift. I worked for Wilson's for years. I go out now and sell Big Issue in the middle of the night. I won't say where because I'm on air, but Big Issue asked me to stop because they thought I'd be in trouble because of the nightlife, but I can't sleep. I have never been able to sleep since I left school, so I've always taken night shift jobs. And when I retired from working with Laurie Wilson in WA, I went and got a night shift job, and I go into all the nightclubs.
5: Billy, with that sleeping thing, Bill, did you ever have any treatment for it? Did you consider getting any?
0: But now it might have caused, we don't know yet, might have caused heart problems, might have caused stuff. No one knows. But when I was doing permanent night shift, I painted a room in my house black, totally black, and shut out the windows. So if I was going to do night shift, I'd go into that room. And when I was on day shift, I'd go into a... And I couldn't sleep, I'd go into the black room and go to sleep.
5: Bill, it's a great call.
7: Can I just ask a question? There's a number of things around that. One thing that we need to understand as humans is our body is literally responding to the signals that we're giving it. So if we're out of kilter or off-centre, we've got to look at the signals that we're actually giving it. So I would ask about stress. Now, you've said you've painted your room black and you've also blocked out your windows, so you've got your darkness. Temperature's got to be right. We've got to be careful at the times that we actually eat. Do we have pets? A lot of people get woken up by pets, cats and dogs coming in and out of their rooms all the time. Our body is literally only responding. And if you go back into a normal diurnal cycle and take everything out that is impacting on your sleep at night, your body will respond to the signals that you're actually giving it. And this is one of the ways that I work with clients around this, because stress contributes massively to poor sleep.
5: Good on you. Thank you very much for that great call, Bill. We've got to move on, unfortunately. Otherwise, we're going to run out of time. You sent me a one-word... one-word line.
7: Yes.
5: So share with the audience across Australia that line.
7: All right. So what it is there's no money, but that's not going to cut it anymore.
5: So is that not legitimate, given that both Fed and state were in a financial crisis in terms of debt?
7: They might be in debt. I'm going to make this quite clear, all right? The point that I'm making here is there's no money, but that's not going to cut it anymore. We can't turn around telling the Chief Commissioner of Police, sorry, there's no money. Now, you can say, but there is no money. What I'm saying is it's not a priority. We haven't made our police a priority. We haven't made our nurses a priority. Our paramedics, we've not made them a priority. Our teachers, not made them a priority. Our roads, we've not made them a priority.
5: Hospitals.
7: Because we've spent money in so many different areas as a priority. Now, a lot of people say to me, oh, there's a cost of living crisis, there's no money. I've literally just travelled to Europe. Those planes leaving Melbourne are full of people going away on holidays, right? So, and people are at shopping centres and they're buying, they're spending. But It's not a priority to look after their health.
5: Car sales at all-time high.
7: Car sales are at all-time high. Mm. New cars on the road. Houses. Now, the point that I want to make here, and I want to be very careful and very clear on this point because it's important. We can't turn around and say to the Chief Commissioner of Police, there's no money, and here's your shoestring budget and cut the budget, because we're already nearly 1,600 police officers down, right? And the people that are left behind, and you've seen the front page of the Herald Sun today, and I heard you mention it before I came in today. Well,
5: for those that haven't seen it, so the headline in the Herald Sun is, large letters, cops desk warfare.
7: Yeah, it's horrendous. Now, notoriously, this government cannot get IT
5: That's
7: right.
5: That's the Victorian state
7: government. The Victorian state government. But governments full stop can't get projects and can't get IT right. Commissioner Bush came in to Victoria Police and couldn't believe it when he looked at the IT system and how antiquated it was, and went about fixing it to get police back on the road. All right. Now, he's doing things at the moment to get police back on the road. So now we're what, stat collecting and doing the admin for the court system? Right. So we've created space to do this. He would be furious at this. He would be absolutely furious that here he is doing everything he can on one hand, but on the other hand, they're taking away. Now, I know, I noticed in my time in VicPol, towards the end of my time in VicPol, all we are is insurance stat collectors going around collecting data. There is no efficient system in VicPol. There's no efficient system in hospitals, no efficient systems for paramedics. The duplication of entering data over and over and over again is just outrageous. And what we're doing is we are burning out good people, and we're not looking after the people that we've got. Now, what we're doing is we're trying to recruit our way out of a crisis. Daniel Andrews brought in that paramedics could qualify, nurses could qualify for free, and they could become nurses. But there's no jobs. They're all walking around with no jobs now.
5: All that is absolutely legitimate.
7: Yep.
5: And I think most of us would understand that that is the case.
7: Yes.
5: So we understand what the issues are.
7: Yep.
5: And as I've been saying for some time, what are the solutions?
7: Well, we've got to start prioritising it. Instead of turning around and spending money on projects and things that we are not prioritising,
5: yep,
7: we've got to prioritise our emergency services and our teachers. Full stop.
5: 133-693, come and have your say. Look at all the texts. We're not going to get through them all, but thank you very much. But you can certainly send an email, overnights@3aw.com.au. Good morning, Tone. Great to hear you both. Fabulous weekend. Thank you, T&W, Tanya and William in Mount Eliza. Good morning to you. Listening to the program from Annie, thank you. I think we read that. Brother Coogee read Jeff White. It's a lot of... Oh, you're talking about the band. Thank you for that. But yes, you're right, Leo Dalton. We were talking about Leo Dalton, somebody who's a great guitarist with the Hawking Brothers all those years ago.
7: I'm looking at you because
5: young ones, they just don't understand.
7: Oh,
5: it is Australia Overnight. Good morning.
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5: Must be a Monday morning, 19 past five. Hello to you. Joining Roger Sutherland is here, Healthy Shift and creator of Shift to Work Champions. The topic is no money, but that's just not going to cut it anymore. I wish there was a definitive answer around that.
7: Yeah, I do. I honestly do, but it's very frustrating to watch at the moment. Very frustrating
5: For everyone.
7: Oh, yes, that's right.
5: How long since you driven from Ballarat back to Melbourne on the road?
7: Well, I drove to Warrnambool.
5: How was that?
7: Oh, my Lord. It's like a minefield.
5: It's awful.
7: It is literally like a minefield.
5: And it's almost as if, not much we can do. We've got no money.
7: No, because we've accepted where we're at, right? Mm. Because it is so bad. Like, every time you turn the TV on or you turn the news on or you listen to the radio or whatever, it's another crime. Look at this poor man that tried to stop the girl in his car, reversed over in his driveway the other day. That's critical.
5: Dreadfully sad.
7: Now, we look at that and we go, yeah, another day in Victoria. We should not be saying that. We should not be saying, oh, it's just another day in Victoria. That's become our normal now. It's our catch cry. Oh, another day in Victoria. Or another day in this country or whatever. We need to be pushing back and fighting against it. I don't know what the answer is, but we need to be standing up and fighting.
5: There was I think last Thursday, Friday in the news, there was a husband and wife team that they'd gone out, they'd left the service after many, many years, and it was celebrated. They'd been brought back in to do work, which was fantastic.
7: Yep.
5: Which you've been asked to do that, but you probably wouldn't.
7: No, I never got an invite.
5: Oh, you did? Oh, you did.
7: I never even got an invite.
5: Well, I think the commissioner will tap you on the shoulder at some point.
7: Yep.
5: Too many years, the wealthy are not paying their way, according to Text 174 there. Well, workers must now pay the bulk of tax for a government. And there's a very long, wonderful text ending in 340. If you could put that into an email, would be really helpful because we can't open all those tabs. But if you'd send it an email, I'll come back to you on it. Overnights at 3aw.com.au. Mm. David Warrnambool, just a quickie. Good morning.
15: Good morning. I just heard you cross something about police or something, and I thought we'd hold me up and say something. What's going on?
7: Yes, David.
15: It's about my son-in-law's situation. He wants to be in the police force, whatever. He's been a policeman overseas for 8 years. He's he's looking after the prisoners now, and he's waiting for his permanent entry or something, and the government's whatever's going on. But he tells me he does his job so well. He's such a big man in the situation. He's protecting his co-workers and everything like that. He said, a lot of women. They're understaffed and everything like that. But he wants to be a Victorian policeman. You know, and he just can't wait until he goes to the academy and take up his chosen profession.
7: Yeah.
15: And he's built like Arnold Schwarzenegger.
7: Yep.
15: And he's a fully trained policeman and can't get the job.
7: And, David, the question that I would ask is, how long's he been in the system? Can you answer that? How long is it since he first applied to where he's at now?
15: Well, it's got to be the best part of 2 years, yeah.
7: There you go. See, and this is common. This is common, Tony. So this
5: if,
7: is what
5: if
7: people...
5: That is, why is that the case then? Why is the gap for 2 years in that case?
7: They're so understaffed everywhere that...
5: Even
7: processing the applications and trying to get people through, they're having massive problems with being able to do just that. Don't believe the smoke and mirrors. Now, these reservists that they've brought back in, some of them have been put through. I know there's a lot of reservists that are still waiting. They've been in the system and they're commenting in forums and saying, it looks like it's got worse, nothing's changed. It's so slow, the process of getting people through and getting people in. And that needs to be expedited.
5: Mm.
7: So we can't turn around.
5: And if it's happening in say, that department, we're talking about because that's...
7: I'm just talking about VicPol here at the moment.
1: And,
7: but, yeah.
1: But presumably it's happening in other departments.
7: I'm sure it is. I know West Australia are crying for police at the moment as well. I know they are desperately trying to get police and trying to make the job better because, you know, I follow their pages, I follow their union pages and things like that. It's not... And I want to make this clear. It's not just Victoria. Right, it is worldwide, this problem with policing. It's worldwide. It's everywhere that we have this problem. It's in the US. The UK are on their knees. They've got massive turnover. Mm. Big problems. So my question in relation to that is, are we recruiting the right people?
5: That's
7: and maybe
5: one.
7: That's the whole. That's maybe that's holding it up, because the way we advertise, you can fly a helicopter and you can play with a dog and you can ride a motorbike, and people join thinking that that's what they're going to do. And then within 2 years, they want to know, when do I get to ride the motorbike and play with the dog? And, yeah, sorry. All I'm doing is being hospital guard, or I'm actually dealing with family violence incidents.
5: Which may feel, is demeaning the right word?
7: Yeah, well, it's not what was advertised.
5: No, not what was advertised.
7: And a different generation too, T-Mac.
5: Yeah, of course.
7: It's a different generation of people. They're an entitled society and they want to be able to do all of these things that, you know, that's been advertised. This is why I've joined. That's what I want. When I joined in the 80s, I was career. That's what I wanted to do.
5: That's and all you wanted
7: I
5: to do.
7: I did it for 40 years. That's it. That's all I've wanted to do.
5: And you're a good man. Don't go away.
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5: Look at all the texts. There were a lot of women that were attracting to Vic Pohl. And,
7: yes.
5: And are they still doing that? Are they still trying to attract more women to fill some of those holes?
7: I wouldn't think so. I think they'll take what they can get now. I wouldn't say that they would be... there's a text here, are females being fast-tracked? And I wouldn't say yes. I would not say yes. It could be what they could get.
5: Yeah, of course.
7: Yeah.
5: It's about hands up.
7: And also the police force has been destroyed by hiring women and men who aren't men.
5: Gotta go. Nice to see you. Thank you.
7: Thank you.
5: Brecky with Ross and Russ. That's next. Tom Elliott from 8:30. Have a fantastic day.
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13: It is government spending, both state and federal, still up there and close to the level during COVID. It's not you and me.
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0: Four after five, good morning. Welcome along to Early Breakfast, all you high fivers out there. Monday the 3rd of August. Going for a top of 15 degrees with a shower or two today across Adelaide. Tomorrow, Tuesday, 14 degrees, cloudy. Wednesday, 15 degrees, cloudy. Thursday, the sun pops out with a top of 17. And Friday, getting back up to 20, but there'll be a shower or two around currently in the city. 10.7. Morning, Ned.
1: Good morning, Sammy. Good morning, all you crazy chooks, you high-fiving legends. How was your weekend? Give us a call, 8223-0000. Would love to hear what you got up to, what you're doing this week, how things are. Did you sleep well? Don't know. Anything would be great.
0: It's 10.7 outside. I thought it felt a lot colder.
1: Oh, no? Sam, this is the problem with you and I. We constantly disagree.
0: I know.
1: I honestly felt it was quite warm. I thought the air temperature might be a little warmer than that even.
0: I woke up at about 3 o'clock thinking, oh, it's a bit chilly. It's a bit chilly. Got back to sleep again, but 10 degrees, that surprises me.
1: Because I popped out of my car and I had a bit of a walk around out there and I thought, okay, I can work with this. Not too bad at all. What about Saturday morning, Sammy? That frost.
0: I stayed in bed late.
1: We haven't kind of chatted to the listeners since Friday. That Saturday morning frost was extraordinary. There were clear skies on Friday night. It just had that feel about it. And I think there would have been a lot of local junior footy or soccer matches with a lot of frost on the grass.
0: Well, I tell you what, Saturday night at the Adelaide Oval, at about half time, so from about 7:30 onwards, it got cold.
1: Cold, yeah.
0: Properly cold. If we look at the temperatures for Adelaide and South Australia for July, Friday got to a low of 3.2 overnight.
1: How are we? You probably can't do it just on the fly, but what are we looking like?
0: I'll give it my best.
1: In terms of an average temperature in July compared to other years, I think we'd be up.
0: So
1: we'd have to be up.
0: Our average daily temperature was 19.3.
1: That's got to be higher
0: than
1: for
0: a second.
1: Usually July, I think, would have to be colder than that. We've had a warmer winter, folks, plenty of rain, but it has been a little bit warmer. I'd be really, really curious to see what our average temp is in July.
0: Our average temp for July in Adelaide, 15.4, yeah, and we're 19.3.
1: Very, very warm July. There's no doubt
0: about
1: it.
0: Sorry, 16. I was reading the wrong one. Only slightly up.
1: Oh.
0: The average was 16. That was our highest temperature, was 19.3 back on the 17th of July. But our average low, 8.1 degrees for July. And then for all of the temperatures for July, 7.6. So we're slightly up on both.
1: Okay.
0: Slightly.
1: Okay.
0: But not record setting.
1: Good info, Sammy. As I said, you can always give us a call. Tell us what you're up to. How'd you sleep? I want to ask you a question because you're a little bit better on this stuff than I am.
0: Oh,
1: I can be a little loosey-goosey, a little cray-cray, as Tay-Tay says. You know who that is? Taylor Swift.
0: Oh, is that who it was?
1: Tay-Tay. Shake it off, whoa-oh. Not much of a Tay-Tay man, myself. Anywho.
0: Not a fan of Tay-Tay?
1: No. Sammy, I'm talking about what's of public interest. Thanks for that.
0: No worries.
1: Well done. What's of public interest? And I speak of a story on page 3 of the Advertiser as I was flicking through this morning. It's a question for you because you understand kind of the constraints around journalism and reporting on things and doing all your DD. And
0: well, I should do. So go on.
1: Absolutely, you should. Read an article, as I said, page 3. It's about Lachie Neal and his new romance, walking through the airport with a woman, which is okay. I want to read you some of the quotes.
0: Right.
1: Field, so this lady's last name, Field, her name's Emma Field. They were pictured walking through the Brisbane airport, arriving home from Melbourne. This is one of the quotes. Field, who is said to work in advertising, at one point put her hand on Neil's shoulder and had a sip of his boost juice. He also stopped to make a purchase from a vending machine before they headed to the car park. I mean,
0: is my day any better for knowing that?
1: I just don't understand. I mean, Lachie Neal's been in the media because of a breakdown with his marriage or, you know, whatever you want to call it. Is this actually appropriate to be reported on? I don't understand how this is in the public interest whatsoever.
0: What page?
1: Page 3.
0: Hmm.
1: It's a photo of him with a boost juice with this lady at the airport.
0: This is the thing when it comes to these sort of stories. We all think, why? Why is it being reported? Why do we care? Whatever happens in their family or at home behind closed, none of our business. And yet they're the articles that are most likely to get the most clicks and sell the most papers, which is just dumbfounding to me sometimes.
1: Sure, I get it. And
0: those quotes, though, she's had a sip of his boost juice. Why do we need to know that?
1: It's just crazy. I was reading it just thinking, what the heck's going on? Is this appropriate? Like, this isn't news, but is it news? Because I suppose the argument would be, well, it is a public interest because Lachie Neal's contract situation is dependent on some of the family issues, which means he might move clubs, which is a sports story, so perhaps it is. But
0: did the paper report on maybe where this female lives? Is she from Queensland? Is she from Melbourne? That could be somewhat in the public interest if you were going down those lines, because let's just say she was from Victoria. Well, he might be pulled to Victoria, but we don't know that, do we?
1: Well, it said Neil, an unrestricted free agent at the end of his season, was reported to have toured Collingwood's facilities on Friday.
0: Mm.
1: So, look, I thought it was a genuinely interesting conversation with our listeners. 8223 0000. Do you think that's of public interest? Do you think it's fair to report on things like that? And are you interested in it? You know, do you flick through the paper and go, okay, yeah, righto?
0: Because if you are, no judgment. You can ring up 8223 0000.
1: Well, of course, there must be people that are interested in it. They're not idiots, these news services. Yeah. I mean, they put it on page three. Yep. And it's taking up three quarters of the paper. I mean, clearly there is some interest in it. I would love to hear our listeners' insight. You know, is there anyone who's going, yep, no, I enjoy kind of knowing that? Or do some people just think,
0: what's going on?
1: It's just strange. I just can't understand how that would possibly...
0: Well, here's a quick one on the text
1: page
0: line.
1: Page three of the advertising.
0: Who cares about Neil, Sally Field and Boost Juice? I don't give a toss. Mark from Para Hills.
1: Yeah, I'm kind of with you a bit, Mark. I just feel it's inappropriate. I mean, if it was me who was walking through the airport with someone who I was seeing a fresh romance or whatever, and I was being photographed and it was put in the paper, I'm not sure.
0: I think it'd be a bit weird.
1: It is weird. But is that what comes with being a high-profile professional athlete, potentially? Comes with being someone in the public eye? But I suppose my question is, to our listeners, is that a public interest and are you interested in it? Sammy, what's your kind of overall view?
0: I couldn't give a stuff
1: about that story.
0: I saw the headline. I didn't read it. Just doesn't bother me.
1: I mean, Rob texts in on the text line. Thanks, Rob. He says, or is it a sad indictment of what the public finds interesting?
0: Good take.
1: Yeah. It's probably a reflection of where
0: Because they're not putting it on page three if they don't think people want to see it.
1: Of course not. Of course not. Mm. Anyway, I thought it was an interesting one.
0: Well, anyone who's out on the roads at the moment, it's August the 3rd, which means fuel prices are back on the way up. This was Channel 7 last night.
2: Adelaide drivers are racing to fill up with the fuel excise discount set to end in just a few hours. Let's go live now to Madison Stanley. Maddie, unleaded is expected to climb above $2 a litre.
3: Mike, most servos across the city are sitting just shy of that, but come midnight, Bowser prices will start to rise as the fuel excise goes back up 16 cents. It's a day we all knew was coming. The government has always maintained this would only ever be a temporary measure. Originally, due to expire in July, the excise cut was extended until today.
2: And Stanley, Maddie, unleaded is expected to climb above $2 a litre.
3: Mike, most servos across the city are sitting just shy of that, but come midnight, Bowser prices will start to rise as the fuel excise goes back up 16.

0: makes up between 20% and up to 40% of their total costs. So an increase of 50% in the diesel costs could increase transport costs by around 20-25%.
1: So if you're out on the roads right now, 8223-0000, or send us through a text, 0448-08-1395, what sort of prices are you seeing? I forgot to fill up. I was on the roads on Saturday. Mm-hmm. And I thought, yes, that's something I need to do. Then on Sunday, I felt like they jumped up again and I didn't get to it. I've got 3/4 of a tank, so it's not going to break the bank. But as I look on the RAA website right now, in the city, $1.98. Out north, $1.89. Out south, $1.96. The east, $1.96. West, $1.90. And that's all for unleaded. When you have a look at the diesel price, which is just... what are we out north? 233 in the city, 238 out west, 231 down south, 239. It's going to be going up again, and it's only going to be going one way. I would have thought for a little bit.
2: Fuel's going to be dear. That's why you need with diesel at that price. That's why you need a Toyota Tundra. They're unleaded. Save some money on some fuel.
1: But isn't yours a hybrid?
2: Yeah, it's a performance hybrid though. It's not like an actual. Yeah.
1: Okay.
2: It's very good on fuel, I must say.
1: Is it?
2: I've got to go and fill up.
1: It's a big. Heavy beast.
2: What do you reckon? Sorry, obviously I do love Toyotas, and I don't want to get in the weeds of this. But what do you think my fuel economy is in the Tundra for a ute that big?
1: Per 100?
2: Mm.
1: I wouldn't even
2: have a guess.
1: 8 liters per 100?
2: No, that's like a sedan. 8 liters. It does 12. That's pretty good. Pretty good.
1: I was expecting it to be bad because of the weight of it.
2: Yeah, my 79 series used to do like 14 and a half.
1: I went the wrong way. That's too early, Ned. Mark in Finland, good morning.
2: Mark.
3: Oh. Good morning, gentlemen.
1: Hey.
2: Mark, you start my day off well when you call in.
3: I'm out on the expressway, so I don't wake anyone up.
2: What are you doing, Mark? How are you? How's your weekend?
3: Crap, mate, I've got the flu big time.
1: Oh.
3: So, yeah, it's knocked me rotten, so... But still out of work.
1: Oh, crikey.
3: I've seen diesel this morning at $2.39 a litre.
2: Oh, ouch.
3: Yeah, that was up. I think it went up 17 cents or something from yesterday.
2: Yeah, Sammy's just pulled up the graph here. We're having a look at some of the diesel... north or kind of northeast, you know, $2.39, $2.40, not unusual. Wow.
3: Yeah, the BP on Finland Road, that was $2.39.9 a litre. Mm. But I really can't understand it. It costs less to refine diesel.
1: Yeah. Yep.
3: And they still charge you like malleables.
2: Mm.
3: And it's just, it's, Albo's got to do something about this because... it's going to send people broke and people don't earn money. Albo can't collect taxes, can he?
1: Well, you're out on the roads, mate. You're in a truck. How much more is this added to an average fuel bill for you?
3: Oh, I don't pay for the fuel. It's a company truck, but I'd hate to be paying the fuel bill. you know, then they've got everything else they've got to pay for as well. It's just... it's cruel on the average Joe Blow truck driver.
2: Mm.
3: You know, I really don't think about these things, the government. You know, either the government, you know, it doesn't matter who's in, they're still going to stitch every poor bugger up. And, you know, they're struggling. I used to have my own truck and they're struggling as it is.
2: Yeah.
3: But it's just they've got no compassion on the little person. But you get these big guys who don't pay their tax or pay bugger all tax because they've got a loophole how to do it.
2: Good on you, Mark. Have a great day.
3: Hey, Ned.
2: Yes, Mark.
3: Ned, are you going to the boat? Are you going to be at the boat show this year?
2: Oh, does a bear you know what in the woods, Mark?
3: Well, does how do you do their wooden testicles, yeah. I'll see you there, mate.
2: All right, I'll be there with bells on. Make sure you come up and say g'day, please.
3: I will, mate.
1: Yeah, want a high five?
2: No, we'll catch up. We'll catch up. That'd be great. Yeah.
1: Thank you, Mark. Mark and Finn in there. One of our beloved truckies.
2: He's
1: we love
2: a
1: the
2: legend.
1: Transport industry. Mick in Beverly, good morning.
4: Good morning. How are you?
2: How
4: good
2: are you, Mick?
4: Yeah, good. Nick, not Mick.
1: Oh, sorry. You're down here as Mick.
4: All good. It's early in the morning. I get it. Hey, what I think is the government should have helped out the truckies Because if we rely on everything to get delivered with the diesel, if anything, they should have kept the, you know, that whatever the fuel.

0: excise lower for the trucks because we need everything. And if that all goes up, we're going to be paying for everything much more as well. So wouldn't that have made it a bit more sense to look after the truckies, the farmers? Without the farmers, we've got bugger all.
1: Well, you're dead right, I suppose. It's just someone's got to pay for it, mate.
0: Yeah, well, we everything's going to go up, and then they're going to go, the CPI's going up, so they're going to lift the interest rates. Mm. So we're paying more for fuel. We're going to pay more for groceries. Then we're going to have to pay more for our mortgage.
1: Mm.
0: We're just going round and round. This is a bloody joke.
1: Well,
0: how about a guts for? We need an uprising.
1: Yeah. I'm not sure about an uprising, but yes, I agree with you.
2: He raises a good point, though,
1: Nick. The world's gone mad.
2: Why don't we leave some sort of relief in for diesel drivers?
1: Oh, just because of the expense of it. Yeah. It's just because of the expenses. It comes down to everything. They just allocate budget and they would deem it too expensive. I mean, how much has the excise cost the federal government to this point? I think, didn't someone suggest that, I can't remember what the One Nation, because One Nation have spoken about having an excise for the next 6 months or 12 months removed, and they haven't really put a cost out on it, but...
2: they don't put costs out on anything.
1: The 2026 cut to Australia's fuel excise was predicted to cost taxpayers roughly $2.55 billion to $2.9 billion for the initial three-month reduction. So that's probably where your answer lies, Nick.
2: Yeah, but also, but what I mean is, why don't you just carve out and leave diesel a bit longer? Let petrol come back up.
1: You could say that about everything. You could say that about every poor family that's going to the supermarket and struggling to make ends meet. You could say, you know, give them tax relief or give them whatever. If you could snap your fingers and help every single Australian live a better life, you would do it, of course, but that comes at some form of economic consequence. I mean, look what happened in COVID. There were people who were working part-time jobs being paid $1,600 a week on JobKeeper and JobSeeker. Basically derail the whole economy.
2: But what I'm saying is we've spent $2.5 billion. Governments don't care about money. If you just carve
1: they
2: out...
1: they do care about money.
2: They
1: That's
2: really
1: flippant.
2: Don't. That's we're flippant, almost though. Up to $1 trillion of debt. If they were just to carve out diesel for another few months, right, then the cost of the groceries and the supermarket wouldn't go up. The flow-on effects of high energy prices for diesel, because Australia is stuffed without truck drivers.
1: I think you'll find that the supermarkets don't work on a cost-plus model. The supermarkets aren't going to say, hey, this is costing us less. Well, let's help out consumers. They don't give
2: I'm
1: a
2: not
1: stuff.
2: Saying
1: All that does is just, you know, compound their margins.
2: Okay. Rob from Clearview. Ned McHenry and girlfriend seen at the airport without boost juice. Is their relationship on the rocks? Also, Ned, when you're checking your stock on the farm, do you get sleepy counting the sheep?
1: Robert, I don't get sleepy at all because it's my favourite thing in the world.
2: And he's severely ADHD. 21 after 5, 8223-0000.
1: I love farming so much. My dream is to have a few thousand acres in the Mallee. And one day, Rob, if I work my little tootsie off, hopefully I'll get there.
2: Fair enough.
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2: 25 after 5, Tom Wren coming up very, very shortly. Good win for the Crows, Port Adelaide. Well, the tale of their back end of the season's really just continued. No injuries, though. No injuries. Harry Ram went down in the fourth with a bit of an ankle sprain, but he was able to play it out. So hopefully there are no injuries to speak of, but we'll get all the latest from Tommy in a moment. But let's head out to Para Hills. Peter, good morning.
18: Yeah, good morning, boys. I'd like to wish all the volunteers out there that help in all the sporting situations, if it wasn't for all those volunteers that do 8 or 10 hours during the week and then volunteer for all their sporting clubs, well done, and hope you have a good week, especially after the story about Rosewater having a few problems. So it's about time someone promoted all those volunteers that help out, because they're doing 4 weeks' work, then helping out their sporting clubs, and the sporting clubs definitely appreciate it.
1: Good on you, Peter. I think it was trainer appreciation round in local sport, wasn't it, this week?
18: Oh, was it? Oh, well, was that really, if it was it really highlighted?
1: Yeah, no, well, I hope it was. We certainly spoke about it at our footy club. We saw it was trainer appreciation round, so they do a wonderful job, whether they're, you know, paid helpers or they're volunteers, Sammy.
2: On you, Peter. Quickly, Neddy, how did you go on the weekend? How'd the hammy hold up and did you get a win?
1: No, I coached. I didn't play.
2: Oh.
1: Hammy's no good, but we did get a win. So sitting second on the ladder at the moment.
2: Do you get a bit of cut to the old Muller because you're only offering half of your services?
1: I don't take any money to play, actually.
2: Okay.
1: Do it for love.
2: Fair enough.
1: Julie from Blakeview. Good morning, you flippin' legend.
19: Good morning, my two favourite people at 5 o'clock in the morning.
2: Mm. Oh, that's a very narrow bunch.
1: Yeah, there's not many on air. Not many on air at this time.
19: No, I know, but you know you two are my favourite anyway.
1: Are there any other rival stations, Julie? Do you ever flick around on the dial and have a bit of a squiz as to what's going on at this hour?
19: The only time, no, not this time of the morning, no. And the only time I ever change station is maybe on a Saturday or a Sunday afternoon. If I want to catch a footy game on another channel that nobody is thinking about.
1: Yep.
19: Yeah, cricket, football, whatever, I'll always swap around stations to find any sport that's on. But no, my radio is always on 5AA.
2: Sounds like we almost offended Julie with that question.
1: I think I heard you call in and say g'day to Angie McBride's brekkie program on Saturday morning, Julie.
19: Yes, Angie, I did. I've known Angie I don't know how long I've known Angie for. So, yeah, I spoke with Angie and Michael, and I rang Andrew last night.
1: Beautiful.
19: So, no, my radio wouldn't know what it's like to be shifted off of 5AA.
1: So, love it.
19: And also, can I say good morning to Grandma McHenry?
1: I have spoken to her about that. She definitely appreciates it, Julie.
19: Oh, does she really? Whereabouts in Victor she live, Ned?
1: She lives in a little coastal town called Point Lonsdale.
19: I haven't heard of that. I know Victoria pretty well, but I don't know, not familiar with that place.
1: Point Lonsdale is one of the very few bearable places in that state. It's quite nice. It's coastal. A little bit cooler though, Julie, than our climate. That's for sure.
19: Okay, and it's only bearable because your grandmother's there, Ned. So
1: she does provide a bit of spirit down there. It's kind of where is it? South of Geelong, that peninsula there, opposite the Mornington Peninsula. Yeah.
19: Well, if she's anything like you, Ned, I'm sure she does provide a lot of spirit. So, but I didn't have anything specific to talk about. I just
2: rang up to say good day.
19: Yeah, and also you're saying about the petrol prices. Maybe if Albo didn't spend so much money in every other country of the world and looked after his own country a little bit, he could continue with the discount on the petrol for everybody. So I'm sure you'd all agree with that, maybe. I don't know, but that's how, not being a great Albo lover or not an Albo lover at all. So what did you do on the weekend, Ned? Anything other than coach football?
1: I coached football. I was at the farm. I did a lot of things, actually. I had to go to a function on Saturday night. But I fear it would be what?
2: Was it a cashy?
1: I paid to be at the function. It was my partner's work function for her event, you doofus. I paid to go there, let alone be paid to, I would have happily taken a check if they were going to have me. I fear it's not very exciting talking about what I got up to, though. I want to ask, Sammy, are you a wanderer or are you an asker? You a wanderer or an asker? I speak of this because I was in Bunnings late last week, and I'm an asker. If I'm not sure where the electrical tape is, I will seek out a red shirt and I will say to them.
2: Really?
1: I will say, where is the electrical tape, my friend?
2: I feel like with Bunnings, a lot of them have the same sort of layout. Do they not? But what I mean is, once you can locate the tool shop and the plumbing area, then you've pretty much mapped out where most of the things are going to be.
1: Sammy, the Bunnings are different. It's not one size fits all.
2: I feel like they have these anchor points throughout the store that you can locate.
1: They
2: and you,
1: do.
2: Everything branches off of that. But I'm a wanderer.
1: They do. You're a wanderer?
2: I don't want a salesperson coming up to me. If I'm walking, and this annoys my mother, because we'll go into a place that sells electrical goods.
1: Yes.
2: And if we are walking around and no one's come up to ask if we need anything, my mother does not like it. We're on the other side of things. Leave me alone. I know what I'm doing. If I have a question, I'll ask you.
1: Really? Mm. So you are a wanderer.
2: Yep.
1: I don't like wanderers. I like askers. Mm. I like efficiency in there. The team want to help you, and I want to be a part of the team. If I'm not sure where something
2: I
1: is...
2: I want to be a part of
1: the
2: team.
1: I will seek out help, seek out advice. There's nothing wrong with asking a question, you know, whether it's Bunnings, Mitre 10. I like Mitre 10. They're great, Mitre 10. Any other kind of place, you know, I will say, where is this item? That's what they're there for. And people are horrified by it. Even at the supermarket, I'll say, mate, where is your tandoori paste for my tandoori lamb chops? Where can I find it? I'm not going to wander up and down like a psycho.
2: This.
1: Yes?
2: You'll hate this. Because one thing I do find very, very annoying is that when I do need to go to the major supermarkets, they are never the same. Everything is completely different in every supermarket. And I was at one that my mum frequents a couple of weeks ago. And instead of asking for help from the Coles people, I rang mum.
1: Oh, my God. I said,
2: where's Sam, this mum? She goes, oh, aisle there. I'm like, thanks, mum.
1: That's insane, Sam. That is just ridiculous.
2: I know you wouldn't like
1: now,
2: that.
1: Jason texts me and he says, hey, Ned, great cover-up of not being paid for your football services, as if an ex-AFL player is coaching and playing for nothing. Cheers, Jace the Sweeper Driver. Very good interrogation there, Jace. Let me be completely frank. I am paid the maximum amount within the coaching salary in the Adelaide Footy League. I think that's about 20 grand. So it's 20 grand for the year. That's all I get paid to coach. But I don't take any of the playing salary to play to kind of free up a little bit more space. Do you know what I mean?
2: Hmm.
1: So that's just what I do to try and get as many good players in our salary cap legally, because we don't do anything dodgy, unlike some of the other clubs. So to be frank with you, Jace, I actually do take, you know, not much money to go and play. But, yeah, if you think that I'm lying, that's fine too. Sally from Hillcrest, one of our great... I'm not sure why I'm singing so much this morning, Sally. I need to stop doing that. Let me put on my radio.
19: I love it. Maybe we need a musical, Ned.
2: Don't encourage him.
1: I'll do my announcer voice. G'day, Sally from Hillcrest on 5AA.
19: Now the singing voice is better, Ned.
1: Okay, sorry, Sal. How are you?
19: Good. I am an asker.
1: You're an asker?
19: I am.
1: Okay, I like it. I am too. Yep.
19: However, at Bunnings, my partner will use the app rather than ask for help.
2: Yeah,
19: he goes on the app that tells you what aisle it's in, and if it's not there, he just goes, oh, well, they must be out. He will not ask, and irritates me because I'll go and ask and then he gets frustrated with me for asking. He goes, well, it's obviously not there.
1: So he's an upper.
19: Yeah. Yep.
1: Well, we've got three categories now. We've got the asker, we've got the upper, and we've got the wanderer.
19: The Bunnings app is pretty good at being able to tell you exactly where it is, I must admit. Their website is brilliant for that. But, yeah, I will ask if I go into a store and I can't find something or I think it should be there, I will go up and ask and find out where it is and go and get it.
1: I like it. 8223000. Are you a wanderer? Are you an asker? Or are you an apper or a lister or a pre-planner? Is there anyone going into these places with an idea of where the item is? If so, that is ridiculous. I mean, that is insane organisation. If you're actually understanding where the item is pre entering of the facility, wowzers.
2: The app. Apps these days. We've touched on this
1: before.
2: How
1: many apps can you have on your device? My goodness.
2: There was one time I walked into a new Bunnings and I downloaded the app as I was walking in so I could look up the item.
1: Well, that's what
2: and see where it is instead of asking for someone's help.
1: Apps. Well, I mean, we're going to get to a point where we don't have any staff. It's like these self-service checkouts. I mean, are they just completely voiding any young person of their first job? Of course they are, because we've got robots scanning my Bickford's cordial. I like this text. Hey, Sam, you want to put One Nation down so much, but what's Albo doing for any Australian? It's time we had change instead of the two useless ones we have now. I suppose he's referring to the major parties there.
2: I just said one comment about how about they release some costings and policy. That's all I said.
1: Don't bring your political gripe here to the station, mate. Come on.
2: Early breakfast. We try to keep it a bit lighter, don't we?
1: We do.
2: Rob, Bunnings need pre-planning. Google the particular store you're going to. Google the item and the web will tell you the aisle number and the bay it is in. Same with IKEA. If you go there, I've never thought to look at IKEA, the app on IKEA, because IKEA frustrates me.
1: IKEA?
2: Yeah.
1: Oh, it's hell on earth, IKEA. Seriously.
2: Rob also says
1: there is no amount of money you could pay me to go and walk through IKEA on a weekend.
2: It's just annoying.
1: Horrible place. Ugh. I hope they don't want to sponsor us. We won't take their money. Keep going, Sam. Sorry. No, IKEA. No interest. Don't want anything IKEA.
2: I'd love to be the door greeter at Bunnings. I'd say hi, but my product knowledge is lacking, so everyone go to aisle 16.
1: Rob, go to Bunnings with a red shirt and just see what happens. That'd be fun.
2: Before we get to the break, I also wanted to touch on sayings. What are some sayings that annoy people?
1: Oh, yeah. Good one.
2: A couple that annoy me.
1: Yep.
2: It is what it is.
1: No, I like that. It's true, though. It's never as bad or as good as it seems.
2: I like that version of it, but I don't like it is what it is.
1: It is what it is, mate.
2: 1 week at a time, in a footy sense.
1: That's a
2: just
1: footy one.
2: One week at a time. That living my best one. Life. Living my best life.
1: What does that mean?
2: Just, it means living your best life. Anyone who says Friday?
1: No. Who says happy Friday? Michael from Ross Trevor always says happy Friday, I think.
2: When you're a bit stressed and you're a bit overworked and you've got a lot of things going on your mind, when someone says calm down, when has that ever worked? When has it ever worked when someone says calm down, we need to calm down? Just annoying.
1: Yeah.
2: Lastly, I'm going to reach out to someone. Just say you're going to call them.
1: You know what? I don't like these generic meeting. I don't like this corporate meeting lingo.
2: Blue sky thinking.
1: it's all about the balance. Or like,
2: let's stop down and have a chat about this.
1: Like, stop using fill-in words all the time. Oh, it's so irritating. What's some irritating sayings, folks, or some things that get said that just shouldn't get said? Would love to hear it maybe on the other side of the break.
2: Jace, cheers for the explanation, Ned. I'm also a part of a recruiting group for the local coastal town, so if you want to have a chat, give me a call. Jace, sweeper driver.
1: Wow, Jace. All right. Might get on the blower with you if you've got some dough to pay me under the table. Little brown paper bag. I'll come and kick some goals for you. No worries.
2: Will you?
1: No.
2: 22 minutes to 6, 8223-0000-0448-08-1395. Jump on the phones. Got some time before 6. Of course, the Undy Drive gets underway this morning for 5AA Breakfast. Will Goodings, Stacey Lee. Big week for the Brekkie Show. But coming up next, Tom Wren with sport.
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2: 18 minutes to 6 on this Monday morning, going for a top of 15 degrees across Adelaide. Currently in the city, it is 10.4 degrees, but plenty of text coming in, Netty.
1: People are loving these annoying sayings and annoying fill-in dialogue. Let's keep it rolling because I think it's funny. What about let's circle back?
2: Ugh.
1: That's annoying. What about take it offline?
2: You just used it.
1: How about no? How about no? Let's not do that. How about let's unpack it? What about I'll give you 5 minutes back?
2: Well, I've never heard that one, no.
1: Oh, bandwidth, blue sky thinking, reach out, pivot, pivot and balance. If I hear someone say talking about getting the balance right in a meeting again, I'm going to spew up.
2: Didn't we hear a lot about pivoting during COVID?
1: We've just got to be agile. We've got to pivot.
2: We've got to pivot.
1: Shut up.
2: We've got to pivot.
1: We've got to get that balance right.
2: Well, Nettie,
1: we've got a balance on your head, mate.
2: Well, Nettie, we've got to pivot to sport.
30: The latest in sports with Tom Rand.
2: Morning, Tommy.
0: Morning, boys. One that you'll hear a lot, politicians say a lot, at the end of the day.
1: At the end of the day. Oh.
0: You hear that a lot.
1: I look forward to the end of the day so I don't have to listen to them in press conferences.
0: I think that one said when they're trying to think of what they're going to say next. So they say that as their kind of...
2: Their filler.
0: Their filler, bit of think music before they get to what they're trying to actually say.
1: Daniel Andrews, in all of his political press conferences during COVID, always say... And let me be clear, like, oh, my God, it's just so irritating.
2: Let's get it off of Dan Andrews. Port played on Saturday night, Tom.
3: And there goes the siren. The Giants remain in wild card contention. And for Port Adelaide, another tough loss, albeit they gave everything. But ultimately, it's GWS winning by 12 points.
2: Pretty predictable Saturday night, I would have thought.
0: It was, wasn't it? Yeah, and again, they sort of gave a fair bit. They put in a really good effort, but fell short against GWS, who weren't that impressive. But, you know, Port, it's just that talent thing again, isn't it? You know, they've really tried to box on throughout the whole season. Jason Horne-Francis was excellent, you know, really put in a solid performance for the Power, but they just couldn't quite get there. Mitch Georgiades, I think, kicked a few goals. Had a great battle, actually, with Sam Taylor. So that was one to watch throughout the evening. But in the end, the Giants probably just a little bit more depth across the ground. They get the result. Not the worst result, though, for Port, albeit they didn't get the 4 points then.
1: Tommy, I think it's glass half full for Port Adelaide.
0: Yeah, I think so.
1: I didn't think it was a terrible result at all. Probably, you know, around or where we thought it might land.
0: Mm-hmm.
1: Totally diluted with injury. A really young side. Lots to like. And Josh Carr's coaching well.
2: Same sort of chat we've had the last few weeks, really.
1: I know, but isn't it?
2: No, but I'm saying that's a good thing. Yeah. So there's not... Julie from Blakeview, there's not a lot to talk about with Port Adelaide. I feel like that's covered most of it. So let's head to the Crows.
3: And they are in the top four as of tonight. It's just a matter of what the final margin will be. Currently 66. Keys crosses the 50 now. From 40 metres out, he comes in and he gets a goal. His third. And they win by 72 points at Marvel Stadium.
2: What about little Tommy Wren over here? He's cold the Port game with no other cola. He cold the entire match. He's cold Sunday afternoon with Will Goodings. How's the voice holding up?
0: That's ridiculous,
3: Rennie. It's not too bad. It was a good game yesterday. Was it? I don't know. They won all four quarters, but it wasn't a scintillating performance, was it? But they look, a 12-goal win, you're going to take that, aren't you? But Essendon... I mean, my goodness, take out Peter Wright and they're really struggling. He kicked six goals. He was exceptional. But Riley Thilthorpe, he was back in form. You know, he's starting to clunk the ball and take some good marks. He booted five. Then there were three apiece to Rankin, Keys, Dowling. Isaac Rankin, I think Campo gave him the three votes. Yep. Thought he was exceptional yesterday. He had 23 touches and three goals. So there were some good signs there, albeit, Ned, one of the talking points, again, another soft tissue, this time to James Borlase, who's playing his career best footy. And if that's a hamstring, now they're saying awareness. He looked okay after the game, but if it's a hamstring, that's 3 weeks. He's not playing before finals.
1: Mm.
0: So that's a concern.
1: One thing I am liking about the Crows is they've blooded some fresh talent with Oscar Ryan and the forward.
0: Archie Ludwig,
1: which was fantastic. The Crows are in a position now where they've got that consistent group of players around young guys. So when you come in, it's one or two young guys who can perform.
0: Mm-hmm.
1: When you've got five, six, seven young guys, it's too many. It's really hard to play well. So you look at a fella called, you know, Oscar Ryan, who comes in and plays off half back. Well, he looks at home because he's surrounded by a number of players who make him look better. So that's what the good teams do. They just slowly, you know, integrate all these fresh faces and get them a part of a good system. Look at Geelong. You know what I mean? Geelong do that all the time. You go, where's this kid come from?
0: Mm-hmm.
1: Well, hello. You know, he's playing around 18, 19, 20 really good established players who will feed them the ball, win their own footy. So like that from the Crows, and I think they should continue to do that. Just look at one or two when they can.
0: Well, the thing is, with the results, the way they unfolded
2: Brisbane.
0: Over the weekend.
2: Yeah, Brisbane.
0: That was extraordinary, wasn't it, Sammy? And what about the record from Carlton, AFL, VFL, in terms of goal kickers? They had 16 players that kicked a goal.
1: Mm.
0: They've won 9 out of 11. Josh Fraser has to be the favourite for that job now, doesn't he?
2: Obviously, we're about to talk about the fact that Crows are in the top four from that massive, massive belting of Brisbane.
0: Yeah.
2: But does this prove beyond reasonable doubt that Michael Voss can't coach?
0: It's not a great endorsement.
2: No.
0: Yeah.
2: Is he the only coach to lose his job and his stocks go down even more?
0: Yeah, and usually you see a bit of a spike, Sammy, don't you?
2: You do.
0: Like for two or
1: it's
0: three
1: short-lived
0: weeks.
1: It's short lived usually.
0: But not for 11 weeks.
2: No.
0: Like this is. Now, in fairness to him, they did have a few games. I remember Taylor Byrne missed one after the siren early in the season. Mm. They had a few close games, or games where they were leading and then fell away, yep. But they didn't win.
2: No.
0: And you're right. It's extraordinary. Paddy Cripps. Now, is this an indictment on the players as well?
2: Could be.
0: Partly.
2: Yep.
0: Paddy Cripps looks like a reborn player. You know, several of their players look like, now maybe it was coach fatigue, maybe it's a new message, maybe it's a new game plan, perhaps a mixture of both, of everything. But, Sammy, you're spot on. I mean, they can make the wild card now. That game this week, how much pressure is there going to be on Ross Lyon, who is grumpy again on the weekend? I mean...
2: Is he ever happy?
0: Well, exactly. Whenever they lose, he'll come at... It's the master of deflection, isn't it? Just, yeah. You know, put it back on... question that's being asked.
2: Well, he's just a bit of a bully, isn't he? When he gets his skirt over his head, he just wants to attack the questions being asked,
0: that's
2: even
0: right.
2: though they're fair.
0: Yeah, and so Carlton St Kilda this week, that's essentially for the playoff. Could be for the wild card. That's going to be a huge game. And look, it is good to see Carlton, a big club that have struggled for a long time, up and about. So that was exciting footy. And what it does, as you say, Sam, puts the Crows in the top four. Destiny's in their hands. Now, they'll belt Richmond this week. Mm. The game then, the week after, becomes massive. Fremantle away, going to be extremely difficult. And, you know, talking again to Campo last night, he doesn't think they'll flirt with their form. They're not going to rest players. They don't want to, this close to finals,
1: no.
0: be stuffing around. So the Crows will have to win that game.
2: So we're talking about round 23 against Freo.
0: Yes.
2: Big stage on the Friday night as well.
0: Huge.
1: Massive game.
0: And then the week after is GWS at home. Now, they can still make it. If they drop that Fremantle game, then, of course, Sammy, they'll need other results.
2: And you don't want to rely on others.
0: Yeah, exactly. So if they win all three, though, they will play top four.
1: Bring it on.
0: It's as simple as that.
1: Bring it on. Exciting for the Crows. Good combo around Michael Voss. I'll just quickly touch on that. I've spoken to players at Carlton that I know, established players that play every week that are good footballers. They thought Michael Voss was fantastic. Like, and I'm talking about leaders of that footy club that I know really well. And they say, we love Vossy. The players loved him. We thought he was an excellent coach. It's just for whatever reason, you know, things didn't click. It's extraordinary what's happened. This is an extraordinary turnaround.
0: It's amazing. It seemed like they were almost strangled by what they were trying to do there. They were very defensive, contest-based. It was like stoppage.
1: You're right. Keep going.
0: You would be better to talk about this than me. Whereas it feels like the shackles have just been released and it's a bit more... Now, I'm sure there is structure and all of that there, but it's almost like, just go and play.
1: Mm.
0: You know, and they're freestyling. And it's like they're playing with this, you know, sense of no, you know, consequences. And now that's easier said than done. It's easy to say that to a player, but for them to actually do it. But, you know, there's no fear of abandonment or anything. It's great to watch. They're one of the best sides to watch in the competition right now.
1: Yeah.
2: So, and people who weren't too keen on the whole wild card situation at the start of the year, I feel like that's changed.
0: Yeah,
2: everyone's
0: think so too.
2: Keen
1: it's
2: on
1: adding
2: who's
1: a bit of interest,
2: 100%.
1: Isn't it?
0: Yeah, well, hence this Carlton St Kilda game. They're probably out of it. If it's the normal top eight, they're a game and a half, two games behind. Yeah. Whereas now, it's like, this is
2: game on.
1: And at the moment on form, you wouldn't want to play Carlton in
0: no
1: the
0: way.
1: Final. So you're right. The wild card has added that element of a team that, you know, gets in form perhaps a little bit later in the season. And they're that scary side that no one wants to play.
0: Yeah, exactly. So, that'd be two games behind Carlton and St Kilda would be three games behind the top eight. So can't make the finals. Whereas now, as you say, Sammy, with that wild card, it's like everything's on the line here. And for St Kilda, they have to make it. They just have to make it.
1: Just lastly, I don't think we've spoken about it, Rennie. What did you make of Craig Kelly's comments? Collingwood obviously mentioning that they thought Zach Butters was returning back to Melbourne. Inappropriate or good theatre?
2: Josh Carr thought it was inappropriate.
0: Yeah, Josh Carr thought it was really... And good on him for standing up. I could see what he was trying to say, you know, trying to give an honest answer. And I'm always loathe to bag someone because in the media we want people to give good, honest answers. Yep. But then, you know, great theatre. Good on Josh Carr for standing up and saying...
1: love that.
0: You know, we're not going to be pushed around. And I think Port fans would love that. You know, that Collingwood, you're not going to push us around.
1: Yeah.
0: I'm not intimidated by you.
1: Well, that's the fabric of the Port Adelaide Footy Club,
0: exactly.
1: Isn't it? Like, they don't take any crap.
0: That's right. So that I quite like that. Bit of V8 yesterday as well, Sammy. Matty Payne.
2: Extending his championship lead.
0: Yeah, he looks like he's probably going to take it out now. So it was a
2: Or the sprint champion, because we also have this final series now. So it's a bit of a...
3: That's true. Yeah, of course.
2: A raffle who wins. But he's probably on track to win the Sprint Cup. Then there'll be an Enduro Cup for the couple of Enduro races. And then it'll be the finals here in Adelaide. So a lot to play out in the supercars and all the motorsport world as well. We'll keep up to date with that later in the year, even though Nettie couldn't give us stuff.
1: What about karate, Rennie? Do we have a...
3: No karate update today?
2: And you know when karate's mentioned, it's time to get to a break. Thank you, Tommy. 7 minutes to six. Back shortly.
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2: 4 minutes to six, 5AA Breakfast coming up very, very shortly. Will Gooding, Stacey Lee. Undie Drive kicks off for 2026. So big show, big week on Brekkie Show. But we're going to head out to Clearview now. Sam, good morning.
12: Hey, lads. How are you? Great show.
2: Sam.
12: Beautiful morning. What we say, because I help my mate out with tiling and stuff, we always say, get it sorted. So he always rings me, and because I do all the prep for him, he always rings me and he's like, get it sorted, and he hangs up.
3: What does that mean? Get it sorted?
12: That means that finish the prep, because he's coming to do the tiling.
3: I like it, Sam. That's funny. We've been talking about business dialogue, I suppose, or work chat, those annoying one-liners that people fill in the gaps with.
2: Rob's just said one on the text line that I use a bit, 100%. I use it just before.
3: 100%. Yeah. Say 100% a lot.
2: Mm, yeah, I've got to get a new one. I can see you're passionate about it and we will workshop the subject.
3: What about value add or run it up the flagpole?
2: Sandra in West
3: Create
2: Lakes.
3: A win-win.
2: Another annoying saying, sign off.
3: Yeah, sign off, yep. We say let's land the plane a lot in terms of that's more
2: radio.
3: Telling a story.
2: Yeah, come on, land the plane,
3: land
2: Grandma
3: the plane,
2: McHenry.
3: Land the plane.
2: Let's head out to Highbury. Mark, good morning.
13: Good morning. How you going?
1: How are you, Mark?
13: Good, good. Just thought I'd let you know that Australia's Brady Kurtz is now equal leader of the World Speedway Championship after the seventh round on the weekend.
1: How good's that? So he is he?
13: Yeah, he's equal leader now on 109 points with the reigning six times champion, Bartosz Mazurek, and Robert Smarsley. Lambert. And Robert Lambert, who won it, is third on 101. And they've had seven Grand Prix now, and there's been seven different winners.
1: Wow. The Speedway, there's a lot of love for the Speedway, isn't there? It's just humming along nicely there, Mark, from Highbury.
13: Yeah, it is. It's going well. It was a huge crowd, 9,900 in Poland on Saturday night, or Sunday morning.
1: Yeah, brilliant. Thank you, brother. That's great. He's always good for a Speedway update.
2: Thank you, Mark.
1: Keep it coming, Mark. Don't stop with the Speedway updates. It's like Rennie in the karate. You know, keep it going. We love it.
2: Couple more sayings. I don't like touch base. We're not playing baseball. Or, to be honest, does that mean you haven't been honest before?
1: Yeah, to be honest, I say that too often. You know who's texting in saying that? It's Mandy and the Blue Brothers.
2: Oh.
1: I love Mandy and the Blue Brothers. The Blue Brothers, of course, are her blue heelers. Cracking little canines blue heelers are. You've got to be careful, though, because they are cattle dogs naturally. They've got a bit of bark about them, and you've got to make sure they behave themselves. Isn't that right, Mandy? I'd love to know your thoughts on that, Mandy, but we're running out of time.
2: We are running out of time. We've got to get out of here. We'll be back same time tomorrow morning from 5 o'clock for early breakfast. 5AA breakfast coming up after 6 o'clock. Will Goodings and Stacey Lee. I'm going to have a quick chat to Pembothy as well. Old Pembo over in Spain.
1: Is it the Undy Drive this week?
2: Undy Drive kicks off. Kicks off at 6:30 this morning. And Ned?
1: Yep.
2: You might be involved.
1: Okay. Well, I don't know anything about
2: that. But I can't tell you anything else.
1: Well, you need to give me a heads up, but a great cause.
2: That's not how it works, Ned. You get no heads up.
1: Oh, crikey. Crikey. As Steve Irwin would say, crikey!
30: Local news and information first. This is 5AA News. Always Adelaide.
14: A shower or 2 and 15 with the 6 o'clock news. Good morning, I'm Kendall Brantig. The closing ceremony is getting underway in Glasgow after a very successful Commonwealth Games for the Australian team. The Aussies finished with 171 medals, including 70 gold at the Games. Champion cyclist Georgia Baker will lead the Aussie contingent out for the final celebration, while Delta Goodrum scheduled to perform. Triple gold medalist Lee Hoffman telling Seven he's looking forward to a hard-earned rest.
15: I might be stuffed after this, but yeah, to be honest, I think just get a nice big pizza and a beer.
14: Fuel prices around the country will rise by 17 cents a litre from today as the federal government's remaining fuel excise cut is withdrawn. Experts say the end of the excise cut plus an indexation increase of around 1% per litre could result in prices again soaring well above $2 a litre for unleaded. A man has died after a crash at Baruta in the state's mid-north yesterday. His car left the road and rolled on the Augusta Highway about 8 km north of Port Germain. The 46-year-old man from Salisbury died at the scene. His death is the 71st life lost on our roads this year. One Nation has edged back in front of Labor in the latest polling. The Redbridge poll published in the Financial Review has Pauline Hanson leading on 31% of the primary vote, Labor's on 29% and the Coalition on 22%. Two helicopters have collided in Greece while battling wildfires near Athens, killing two people on board. Local authorities say two firefighters on one aircraft died, while the two-person crew on the other helicopter survived. Strong winds are making efforts to tackle the wildfires more difficult. A Qantas flight to Santiago has made an emergency diversion to Melbourne. Isabella Staskovsky reports.
16: It's a warm welcome to some, I guess, pretty confused passengers. They were on that flight QF27 from Sydney to Santiago. It actually went all the way past New Zealand, 5 hours into that flight before it had to turn around. It couldn't go back to Sydney because it had missed the curfew, so it ended up here in Melbourne. It's possible there may have been a mechanical error. We are yet to get confirmation from that and yet to hear from Qantas.
14: Donald Trump says he's cancelling a planned attack on Iran, claiming the two sides are making progress in talks. In a social media post, the US president said the perimeters of a deal with Tehran had been agreed, but Iranian state media reports the claims are not true. Ukraine is buckling under renewed Russian attacks as Kyiv hits back with overnight strikes on an oil refinery and airfield. Moscow says 8 people were killed in the counterattack, adding its forces attacked 2 Ukrainian ports and vessels in the Black Sea. Associate Professor in Democracy Dr. Olga Olenkova says despite Ukraine's latest attack, the military is facing a major shortage in air defence systems.
18: Ukraine has built, and has other air defence systems to shoot the drones down, but with ballistic missiles, it's a different picture.
14: Now I'm turning to 5AA Sport. And it's a very good morning to Tom Wren.
3: And a very good morning to you as well, Kendall. Adelaide is into the top four following a commanding 72-point win against Essendon. That was at Marvel Stadium last night. Riley Thilthorpe led the way with 5 goals. Isaac Rankin collected 23 touches and booted 3 goals himself. Coach Matthew Nick says they now have 3 games to try to lock away the double chance.
19: Yeah, we're just going to continue to win now. Our destiny's in our hands. It's one of those things that we lock in on Richmond. So we go straight to that. Review this game, we've already done that in the rooms. Our guys will, it's a shorter break, and Richmond got the chocolates this morning, so we'll go up against the team coming in pretty confident, but that's our focus.
3: There were 2 other games yesterday, with Richmond jumping off the bottom of the ladder with an 11-point win against West Coast, while Melbourne's hopes of a top four finish remain alive after they condemned Gold Coast to a 10th straight loss, getting over the line by 9 points. Briefly elsewhere, UEFA is calling for the resignation of FIFA President Gianni Infantino following his failed plot to privatise the Football World Cup. New Zealander Ryan Fox is set to follow Cameron Smith by bringing the claret jug down under for the Australian Summer of Golf. Meantime, American Michael Thorbjornsson holds a one-shot lead with a few holes to play. That's at a PGA event in Detroit. And that's the 5AA Sport.
14: Another 5AA forecast, a shower or two, heading for 15 today, cloudy tomorrow 14, more of the same on Wednesday 15, and sunny on Thursday 17. At the moment, 10 on 5AA, always Adelaide.
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22: 8 after 6, good morning to you. Welcome to Monday on 5AA Breakfast. Welcome to August. Welcome to the 5AA Undie Drive, where this week, if you take anything out of the program, we want it to be this. 5AAUndieDrive.com.au is where you go to make donations to Hutt Street Centre and Catherine House. We love this week. It's one of the biggest weeks on the calendar here at 5AA. We love you being a part of it. We love giving charity money to these wonderful charities and supporting the incredible work they do, holding this city and this state together for our most vulnerable. So we want you to be part of it. We want you to have some fun. We certainly will in the process as well. The Challenge Bowl will be making an appearance, I'm sure, at various points over the course of the morning. We've got the Rough Sleeper socks we're going to tell you how you can get. We can tell you how you go to Foodland and support these charities. And, of course, 5AAUndieDrive.com.au is the place to go if you'd like to just to make a donation at any point over the course of the day. And, obviously, if you're a business and you'd like you make a donation, we'll give you a shout-out on the air at any point as well. But we'll give you more details and all that as the morning does progress. We'll be chatting with the CEO of McGain, Mike Dobbin, who are our major backer this year. They're such a huge component of the Undie Drive. It'd be impossible to launch this whole thing without their wonderful support. They're coming on. We're going to be chatting with two of our favourites, Chris Burns and Jay Lee Cooper from Hutt Street Centre and Catherine House as well, a little bit later to give you a bit of a sense of the things they're working on and where all your generous donations will go over the course of this week. Also on the program, we'll be crossing to Spain. We've got this young Spain correspondent, Stace. We're going to try him out. He was all right during the World Cup. You might have seen there is a refugee crisis there in Northern Africa, and he's all over it. David Penworthy before 7 o'clock. Then a little bit later in the morning, we'll be talking about Rainer Cruz. Rainer Cruz, one job. You got out early. You had one job.
5: Stay quiet.
22: Stay quiet. Don't post stupid stuff on social media. So she's back behind bars. Bronte Manuel from Toop and Toop. We will talk about the real estate picture and the very sad story in Hindley Street with that pedestrian involved in what was a fatal collision. There's some calls to bring forward some of the funding to try and fix that road up. Some people are suggesting maybe close it out entirely. So lots to talk about. And good morning to you.
5: Good morning, Will. How are you?
22: Are you nervous about your first Undie Drive?
5: I am. I was about to say something I shouldn't say. Yes, I'm very, very nervous.
22: Yeah.
5: Listening to you guys do the Undie Drive over the last few years, it's been fun as a listener. Now that I'm directly involved, I don't know what's about to happen.
22: That's the beauty of it. You sort of just have to go into a flow state with the Undie Drive and just accept that things will happen and you just have to sort of roll with the punches. I think this year we've been aiming high. We've been aiming wide. We've been aiming big. So I think that if there's any sort of comfort, it can be that it won't just be you, Stace, and me. It'll be plenty of other people who are involved in the Undie Drive this week
5: as well.
22: Small comfort.
5: Small comfort there, but not really. If I were you listening and you usually donate to the Undie Drive, I'd just get in now. I'd get in
22: do
5: nice
22: early.
5: And early. Do it early. Get your name as one of the first people to make a donation.
22: Absolutely.
5: Do it now.
22: Do you know what we always find? And this is a bit of a free tip because I think I've probably done nearly double digit Undie Drives now. And I think this is unfortunate. This is sort of just the way business works, where it gets to Monday and people go, we run Jim's window cleaning or Pete's real estate or whatever it might be, Jane's accounting services. And they go, well, I want to donate. Let's get the wheels in motion. And the wheels generally don't get in motion until about Thursday. And Thursday and Friday, we will get a stack of businesses willing to donate, which is great. It's good any time of the week. For bang for your buck purposes.
5: Exactly.
22: If you're the GM or the head of accounts or whoever it might be, just make an executive decision because you get showered with much more praise on a Monday or Tuesday if you make a donation than later in the week.
5: Yeah, exactly. We've got a bit more time now.
22: Correct.
5: Don't be one of the crowd on Thursday and Friday. Just, you know you're going to do it. Just do it today, tomorrow. Get your name out there. We'll give you free airtime.
22: We'll give you. It's exactly right. It's free airtime. We don't care. Have we checked it with sales? No. What's that saying?
5: No.
22: It's better to beg. Exactly right.
5: Forgiveness.
22: Beg for forgiveness than ask permission.
5: Yep.
22: Well, that's how we do it during Undie Drive week. There are no rules. We will do whatever it takes to raise money for Catherine House and the Hutt Street Centre. Of course, acknowledging the very real financial pressures that are on our listeners at the moment, and they're getting worse this morning. The fuel excise, it's a bit complicated to talk through, but the 50% extended discount of the fuel excise has come off overnight, happened at midnight, and the road user charge has come back on. All in all, about 17 cents per litre is being added to the petrol pump. Right now, there's been no sharp and dramatic spike. It's $1.98.9. It seems like it's been creeping up over the course of the last 7 days. We want to play a little nearest to the pin just to get things off started this morning. Their early audience never gets to play nearest to the pin. 8223 0000. So unleaded 91 at the OTR West Terrace.
23: Yeah. We're just going to use that as a daisy marker. Everyone knows where it is.
22: Everyone knows where it is. That's our North Star for petrol. It's currently at $1.98.9. 8223 0000. What is the day and time it'll hit $2 a litre?
23: Ooh.
22: So is it by 9 o'clock this morning? Is it by 2 p.m. tomorrow afternoon? Is it at the end of the week?
23: Oh.
22: When do you think the OTR West Terrace will hit $2 a litre?
23: I like that.
22: I'm stunned it's not there already, to be honest with you.
23: Well, I was about to say, I was thinking in the next hour or so. Once someone wakes up, a petrol station.

0: things went up so dramatically over the course of the last week when the wholesale price of petrol actually fluctuated up and down the entire time because of, oh, there's going to be a peace deal. There's not going to be a peace deal. There's going to be a huge launch. Oh, no, we're deal imminent, deal imminent. And the price, the wholesale price has just been going up and down all over the shop. However, the retail price has just steadily inched up.
1: Do you remember the days, and maybe you don't because they feel so long ago, where we used to have a regular cycle? A regular fuel cycle where we would be able to predict the days of the week where the petrol would be low and then it would go high and we would know I fill up on a Tuesday. Or even when it was the weekly cycle, I know that I filled up 3 weeks ago. I probably need to fill up next week because it'll be low again. And we could predict it.
0: Yeah.
1: It was like clockwork.
0: Wasn't that nice?
1: Check the calendar.
0: Don't fill up the day before a long weekend.
1: Yeah. Now, we have no idea. It's almost like you've got to check Donald Trump's social media.
0: Truth Social. Pay 100 grand for extra advanced access. Have you heard
1: about
0: this?
1: What?
0: Yeah, you can pay a subscription now. This is legit, folks. You can pay a $100,000 subscription. You get early access to what he's going to be tweeting about on, Truth Social.
1: Truth Social.
0: So, you know, you might want to, you know, bet on oil futures, for example. It'd be good to have a few minutes extra notice about.
1: So they're just blatantly insider trading now.
0: Yeah. Yeah.
1: Find out who the president's going to war with first so you can buy your shares or sell them.
0: $100,000 a bop.
1: Oh, my God. This world?
0: This is quite literally something that's happening. Let's get some nearest to the pin entries, 8223 0000, and let's grease your palms because we've got a pass to Monet to Matisse, Defying Tradition. I really want to go see this.
1: Yeah.
0: We've got a prize pack, so you can head along to the art gallery and experience 57 masterworks by the most influential European and American artists of the 19th and 20th century. It's a double pass, two Tattinger champagne vouchers, a tote bag. Oh, you get some goodies too.
1: Some champers while you walk around.
0: You'll have a catalogue. You can walk around with your little booklet.
1: Love that.
0: I like that, Matisse. Experience
1: You've done that before.
0: I have. It sounded pretty informed, didn't it? Experience Monet to Matisse, Defying Tradition at the Art Gallery of South Australia on now till November 8. You and a friend, a partner, whoever you like, can go along and see that. All you need to do is tell us, when will petrol hit $2 a litre? What time, what day this week?
1: Little insider trading of our own. Hayden Nelson on Sunrise has just reported that the OTR at Plimpton just clicked over $2.
0: Oh.
1: So is it heading in?
0: Does Plimpton start the trend?
1: Is the wave heading CBD direction?
0: Okay, that's interesting. This might be resolved quicker than we thought. Jane and Gawler, what time, what day?
2: Quarter past one today.
0: Thank you, Jane. What do you think, Lee and Winvale?
3: Morning. Most petrol stations I've driven past are already at $2, so I'll go 7:15 this morning. And just to note, like, diesel's already at $2.40 at most of the petrol stations that I've driven past.
0: It is outrageous. Yeah.
3: Absolutely. Cheers.
0: Good point, Lee. Good on you. Robin in Parkside, what do you think?
4: 6:38 a.m.
0: 21 minutes time.
1: Love that.
0: It'll hit $2 a litre. We can take some more, but what we might do is take a quick break. 8223 0000. If you've got a nearest to the pin, when unleaded on West Terrace hits $2 a litre, give us a buzz and you could be getting along to Monet to Matisse.
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2: 21 minutes after six, we might have just resolved the fastest, nearest to the pin in the history of this program. Stacey, what's happened?
1: It's already gone over $2 a litre. OTR West Terrace.
2: So, who's our winner?
1: Our winner is Robin in Parkside. She...
2: How about that, Robin? That's the easiest competition you're ever going to win in your life.
1: She guessed 6:38 a.m. In fact, I reckon, and I don't want to... I don't know if I should say this. This says it was last updated by the petrol station 16 minutes ago. So they updated it as we were doing nearest to the pin. As we were taking guesses.
2: I think they've undercut our competition. That's the first time in the history of nearest to the pin, the nearest to the pin has happened whilst we're playing.
1: Whilst live on air.
2: And has prevented us from taking any more calls. It's actually not funny because it means petrol's going through the roof at a rate of knots. Hayden Nelson is covering it for 7 News and Sunrise this morning. So it's just ticked over $2 on West Terrace, Hayden. Is that sounds like that's normal out there now.
6: I think this is why we pre-record our TV game shows, guys. because things change, don't they? Always put a little asterisk at the bottom saying true at the time of recording, but... when we did our cross this morning at 5 o'clock here at the OTR Plimpton, it was $1.96.9. It's ticked over right in front of our eyes, like the Crow supporter, at $2.01. It was. We didn't expect it to happen this quickly. There was one servo, I looked around the other capital cities, that was just taking the mickey in Sydney, charging $2.26 at 5 a.m. No one in Sydney, no one in Melbourne or Brisbane had jumped over $2. So Adelaide is in line with the rest of the country. Whoever's doing the numbers at the OTRs, obviously looking at what the market's doing or how, I don't know how it works. I think no one knows really how it works, but it's about $2.01 at pretty much every servo in town. So it's only going to get higher according to what people are saying, according to the supply and according to the fact that people are going to start needing to fill up. And there has been that warning from the RAA to servos not to... the REA to servos, not to put the prices up before the new supply comes in, to look at their current supply and make sure they're adjusted to that. But perhaps it was the case that everyone went out last night and tried to fill up their cars and they've run out already. Who knows?
2: Entirely possible.
6: The market does crazy things and we're seeing it right in front of our eyes this morning.
2: Unfortunately, it's starting to look like it's going to be like watching the stock market ticker. Thank you for that, Hayden. It's already $2.03.9 there on West Terrace. Yeah. $2.30.9 for the premium unleaded. Diesel, $2.43.9. Where's the most expensive you've seen it where you're driving, folks? More importantly, where's the cheapest you've seen it? Let's do a bit of a first hour impromptu fuel watch. Can we get our listeners ahead of the curve and get a last little fill-in at a discount price, or at least get a sense of where it is least painful?
1: There are still some areas you can get it under $2. So share the love. If you right. see it, fill up your car first, then ring us and let us know.
2: Yeah, that's right. Yeah, don't sacrifice your chances at making a saving. 10.1 degrees outside in the city at the moment. The apparent temperature, 9.3. Not a bad one. A couple of showers around the place, so it might be a little bit drizzly today. For the week ahead, 14 the top tomorrow. That's the coolest day of the week. Wednesday, 15. A lot of cloud around for Tuesday, Wednesday. 17 the top on Thursday. 20 with the drizzle on Friday. It's going to be seriously wet on Saturday. Bureau forecasting 4 to 15 millimetres of rain. And then Sunday, 1 to 10. So we're going to get some rain next weekend. What had you chuckling, Stacey?
1: Sorry, I shouldn't have been laughing while you were reading the weather. I just saw a text from Will in Goodwood. He said, that competition is like me playing against my daughters. After losing the first hole, I say, oh, no, it's best out of three to extend the competition.
2: we needed to be joining on the spot like you, Will. Thank you. Best spot you've seen petrol, worst spot you've seen it, 8223 0000. Text us on 0480 813 95 live fuel watch, because it feels like this might be a minute-by-minute proposition this morning. Tell you what wasn't a minute-by-minute proposition was the Crows-Essendon game yesterday. Tom Wren and I were calling it together. It was as much of a foregone conclusion as any football game I can remember. Calling, Rennie. Get to Agostina, Mitsubishi, Nailsworth and Mawson Lakes for Outland ES. Drive away from just $39,990. And good morning to you.
7: Good morning, Will. Good morning, Stacey. Yeah, it's a tough grind if you're a Bombers fan at the moment, isn't it? They are a fair way off it, a long way off it. They've got to get a coach first, and then they need to get some more talent into that squad, don't they? They had Peter Wright, who was brilliant yesterday, kicked 6 goals, but outside of that, there weren't too many winners for them. But for the Crows, they won all 4 quarters. Wasn't the most inspiring performance, as we know. They didn't hit top gear at all, but a couple of debutants played. They kicked a goal apiece. Riley Thilthorpe got back into form. He booted 5 goals. Isaac Rankin was best on ground with 23 touches and 3 goals himself. And they're in the top 4 because of results that have gone their way. So they're a big winner over the weekend. Destiny's in their hands now. They can make the top 4. Now, I've just listened to the press conference with Matthew Nix. He seems to think that it was totally precaution with James Borlase, and he should play this week. So whether that happens, we'll wait and see. Let's hope it is right. But that was just his feeling talking to medical staff post-game. That would be good because they don't want another soft tissue.
2: He looked pretty good, didn't he?
7: He looked all right.
2: Yeah. And look, their entire ethos going to that game was risk mitigation.
7: Yes, they're
2: resting
7: right.
2: Everyone. There was no desire to put anyone in harm's way. So it's no surprise. Well, I think we even saw Jordan Dawson resting forward. Callum Archie was playing deep forward. That game was obvious. There were some less obvious results though over the weekend as well. Weren't there?
7: Amazing. So obviously Crows a big winner. Essendon a loser. Carlton, I think, are the big winners from the
2: weekend.
7: So they sacked their coaches, you know, Stacey, when they were 1-8. Michael Voss. And I think they've won 9 of their last 11. It's an extraordinary turnaround under Josh Fraser, who they've said now and in the last week or so is in the running for the job. He's sort of distanced himself from that for a long time. But that was as impressive a victory as we've seen possibly all season. They had 16 goal kickers. It was amazing. So that helped the Crows enormously. They're a big winner. Port Adelaide, they lost on the weekend, but again, I don't think they lost too many fans. They only lost by 12 points. We know what their issues are. They're missing a lot of personnel. I think a dozen players out on the weekend. Yes, it's disappointing they lost, but they put in a really strong performance. You can see they're trying. They're just lacking the talent at the moment and the personnel. So they went down, but Carlton, you're right, was the big result. Other winners and losers over the weekend. Matt Payne will give a winner. He won the Supercars yesterday, so he's within touching distance of the leading into the grand final. We know it's a different system now where they have the grand final here in Adelaide. But the big loser, Will, and I know you'll be keeping a close eye on this one, is Gianni Infantino.
2: Sure.
7: He tried to privatise the World Cup. It's backfired, and now people want his head. They want him gone.
2: Well, he has to go.
7: Has to go.
2: He had... You know what he managed to achieve? He actually unified all the member organisations in football.
7: Yeah.
2: He came up with an idea so bad that UEFA agreed with the AFC, agreed with CONCACAF. It was actually a nice moment for world football.
7: It was, wasn't it? And you've got to tip your hat to UEFA. They showed some mettle, didn't they?
2: They did.
7: Stood up and said, we totally reject this and... You know, it's a disgrace, and they called him out straight away.
2: Do you know what is a little... It's now will be lost to the annals of history, But everyone was really quick to say this was a bad idea. The Australian FFA, their original statement was, we're going to take some time just to have a closer look at this. Because one of the selling points was for the poorer members. Yep. And that's us. We're not a big footballing nation flush with cash. Mm-hmm. It was going to be a big injection of money.
1: Oh.
2: And then so once the AFC, the Asian Football Confederation, came out and said, this is an outrage, we said, this is an outrage. But the first press release was like, yes, let's not be too hasty here.
7: Well, exactly. And unfortunately, the A-League's in a bit of a mess.
2: Correct.
7: You know, leaking money left, right and centre. So, yeah, they need the money.
2: Yeah.
7: But don't sell your soul to do it.
2: Well, this is just it. It was desperately unpopular. As is Gianni Infantino.
1: Does getting rid of him, though, make FIFA any less corrupt?
2: Great question. Well, and the answer, I suspect, is no.
7: Okay. Yeah, right. Yeah, exactly.
2: They seem to be pretty consistently corrupt. thank you for that, Reddy.
7: No, pleasure. Thanks, Will. Good on your stage.
2: We'll be checking with you for the Undy Drive, no doubt about that, over the course of the week, Reddy.
7: Can't wait.
2: All right. Remember you said that. Andrew in Prospect has called in with a bit of fuel intel for us. Andrew, what do you got?
8: It's good morning, or if you're driving out north along Salisbury Highway, you can get it for $1.92.
1: Oh, there you go.
2: $1.92. That's nearly 10 cents a litre cheaper than most places in the city. So Salisbury Highway, if you're heading in, that's a great tip, Andrew. Appreciate it. Keep them coming in. Where's it cheap? Where's it outrageously expensive? 8223-0000 or text us on 0480-81395.
3: 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Always Adelaide.
9: A shower or 2:15 with the 6:30 news. Good morning, I'm Kendall Brettig. The Treasurer says he's asked the ACCC to increase monitoring of fuel prices as excise rates return to normal, with prices already rising around Adelaide. Jamel Wells reports.
10: A price cut introduced in response to the Middle East conflict ended at midnight. That's expected to add around 16 cents a litre to the wholesale cost of petrol and diesel. Treasurer Jim Chalmers says he's asked the ACCC to increase scrutiny of fuel prices, especially unexplained increases. He says service stations and suppliers that break the law face multi-million dollar fines.
9: The state's road tolls climbed to 71 after the death of a man in the state's mid-north yesterday. His car left the Augusta Highway at Baruta near Port Germain and rolled. The 46-year-old died at the scene. Major crash officers are investigating the circumstances. Two firefighters have been killed in a mid-air helicopter collision in Greece amid ongoing wildfires. The two-person crew on board the second aircraft survived the crash near Athens. The helicopters had been leased from a Queensland company. A sixth case of bird flu has been identified in Victoria. Four of those cases are in Portland and two in Nelson Bay. Here in SA, we've had 40 cases, with testing continuing on further birds. Meantime, Zoos SA is strengthening biosecurity measures at Monarto and Adelaide Zoo. Australia's seen its largest ever quarterly rise in EV sales. Hugh Phillips has details.
11: Almost half of new vehicles sold in the June quarter were electric or hybrid, while the sale of internal combustion engine vehicles recorded their lowest market share, experiencing its largest ever quarterly drop. Within the EV market, battery electric vehicles exceeded the market share of hybrids for the first time since 2023. Despite this, hybrid sales hit an all-time high, with over 57,000 vehicles sold.
9: A trial is due to start today for former Sydney broadcaster Alan Jones, who's accused of indecent assault. The 85-year-old is charged with offences against six men over almost two decades. His judge-alone trial is expected to hear from 70 witnesses. New research suggests young people are becoming increasingly disconnected. Those aged between 18 and 25 are among the worst impacted by loneliness, with one in five reporting feeling isolated. Ending Loneliness Together Chief Michelle Lim says we must make room for connection.
12: So having just one friend actually can reduce your risk of loneliness and social isolation. Spending 1 to 3 hours per week, for example, with friends can reduce your risk significantly by 90%.
9: And the Commonwealth Games closing ceremonies underway in Glasgow with Delta Goodrum performing. Australian flag bearer Georgia Baker led the way into the stadium for the Aussie team. Australia finished with 171 medals, including 70 gold at the Games, more than doubling England's gold count on 29. Now with more on sport, here's Tom Wren.
7: Thank you for that, Kendall. Let's start with footy. Adelaide coach Matty Nicks is confident defender James Borlase will be okay and is a chance to play next week. That's despite coming off the ground with hamstring awareness in the second half of yesterday's 72-point win against Essendon. Nick says the coaches and medical team decided precaution was the best policy.
13: We made a decision at halftime that it wasn't worth the risk, you know, pushing him back out there. And it was a big call because it meant Max Michelin had to play tall, and that was a really tough stretch. That was a tough gig for him. But for Borlase, we're confident he'll be okay. If anything, he's probably a little frustrated. He wanted to be out there, but just not a risk worth taking.
7: The win lifts the Crows up to fourth spot, while Melbourne is back inside the top six following a hard-fought 9-point win against Gold Coast. And in the early game, Richmond had an 11-point win against West Coast, which means the Bombers are now on track to claim the wooden spoon. As we just heard a little earlier, Australia has finished with a dominant Commonwealth game, 70 gold, 41 clear of England. The Aussies finishing with 171 medals in total. Triple gold medalist Lee Hoffman telling Seven he's looking forward to a hard-earned rest.
14: I might be stuffed after this, but yeah, to be honest, I think just get a nice big pizza and a beer.
7: Aussie golfer Hannah Green has finished equal 29th at the Women's Open, won by Japan's Shio Kawaki. And Sierra Kerr has defeated Isla Hupatz in an all-Aussie women's final. That was at the US Open of Surfing in California. And that's the 5AA sport.
9: Now the 5AA forecast, a shower or two heading for 15 today, cloudy tomorrow 14, more of the same on Wednesday 15 and sunny on Thursday 17. At the moment 10 on 5AA, Always Adelaide.
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2: 22 to 7, it is Undy Drive Week. 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Before we do that, Dean and Craigmore's got some fuel intel for us. Dean, what's happening out there?
19: Good old Leroy's, mate.
2: What's that, Leroy's?
19: A Manapara, $1.91.
2: Ah, oh, Leroy. Have you ever met Leroy, Dean? We need to thank him.
19: there's two stores in Adelaide, and guess what?
2: What?
19: They're South Australian owned
2: and
19: operated.
2: Well, there you go. And in the process, you're going to save, well, I'm just having a look at the map broadly, somewhere in the order of 10 to 12 cents a litre as we speak at 6.39 this morning. with it jumping up, of course, we're on Fuel Watch with all of our eyes out there on the road this morning because the excise has returned in its entirety with the added hit of the indexation as well and the road user charge. It's all been smacked back on the fuel price this morning. So in most places outside of Leroy's, it's looking like the unleaded in the 91 is over $2 a litre. The Undy Drive never really officially starts until it gets royal assent. And we're delighted to be joined in the studio by the Lieutenant Governor, Richard Harris. Your Excellency, good morning to you.
20: Good morning to both of you.
1: Good morning.
2: Francis is away, so we're delighted to have you in. This is your first Undy Drive with us.
20: This is my first Undy Drive official opening.
2: Yeah.
20: Yes, Her Excellency is having a well-earned rest, her annual leave, so I'm stepping in, and this is a very exciting opportunity for me.
2: Yes, it's among the weightiest tasks you'll be saddled with, I imagine, in her absence.
20: I think so.
2: It is an important one. Can we please invite you to declare the Undy Drive open?
20: Oh, straight into it.
2: Yeah.
20: Well, I'm ready. It is my great pleasure to declare the 2026 5AA Undy Drive officially open.
2: Yes! Yay. We're underway. 5AAundydrive.com.au. Start donating. You heard it from the Lieutenant Governor. What is work like in the Governor's absence?
20: Well, I think the staff at Government House enjoy a little bit of a break when she's away because she's a very, very hard worker, as you know. So they take a little bit of time to clean the place up and get things back in order. And so they don't ask too much of me, but things like this are great to do.
1: Well, we appreciate it. And, of course, we've got Undy Drive all week, culminating in Walk a Mile on Friday morning, which we've just heard about. Will you be taking part in Walk a Mile?
20: Yes, I will. I've got a good friend who's on the board of Hutt Street, so I get encouraged to attend as many events as possible. And I'm very passionate about, charity really does begin at home, and on a night that's just ending like this, when it's 9 degrees outside as I drove in and pretty wet underfoot, I do think about the people who are sleeping rough or sleeping in their cars or in accommodation that's not really suitable. So it's really good that we can all dig in and help out our friends in Adelaide.
2: Yeah, it's what we love doing. We're incredibly passionate about it. We were in Hutt Street Centre last week, Stacey, and you can hear some of those interviews, folks, over the course of this week. And obviously Catherine House as well. Accessibility is a different factor there because they're protecting women from very violent and dangerous situations. But Jay Lee Cooper will explain that after 8:30 today, a little bit about the work that's going on at the wonderful Catherine House. So we're delighted to have them. We love having the assistance from the Governor's House each and every year as well. Have you got any... You mentioned before while we're in the ad break that you've got a bit of writer's block with the Alfie's book series at the moment.
20: Yeah, I've got these two books that I've written about Alfie, my dog, which I'm very proud of. But there was Alfie the Kind, and then Alfie the Brave, then Alfie the Kind. But I'm stuck for a theme for the third one. So if anyone out there's got an idea, I'm very open to it.
2: All right, well, text them in.
1: Yeah, send them in. I think the theme of this week is Alfie the Generous.
20: Alfie the Charitable.
2: Yeah. Alfie the Charitable.
20: Community Alfie. Yeah.
2: Community Alfie, that's nice.
1: Gives bones to
2: he's
1: all
2: brave,
1: the dogs.
2: Yeah,
1: in the street.
2: He's kind and he's charitable.
1: Yeah.
2: That rounds it out rather nicely.
20: Yeah, that'd be nice.
2: Yeah, that's not a bad idea. If you do have a suggestion, let us know. 0480 81 1395. Doing any diving or are those days behind you?
20: Oh, definitely not. No, I'm very much still into my diving and trying to work as an underwater filmmaker. Got some projects on the go, and my film, if I can give it a little plug, Deeper,
2: please
20: which
2: do.
20: Is still on Netflix. Called Deeper, and so I've kicked a couple of goals, but lots more to do.
2: How do you film underwater? I've seen the water looks so murky in those caves.
20: Not at all. I mean, unless you stir up the silt, but the water by and large is one of the reasons we go there because it's crystal clear. It's like swimming through air.
2: Really? Really, I guess beautiful. I guess my experience with seeing cave diving is generally because there's been some sort of disaster, yes, and there's lots of rain that's churned up all the mud and so forth.
20: Yeah, those sort of caves aren't so pretty, but the ones you go out of your way to visit are just stunningly beautiful.
2: It sounds like I need to watch the documentary.
20: Oh, absolutely.
1: And what caves do you film in for the documentary?
20: Well, this one was filmed in New Zealand, a cave called the Pierce Resurgence, which is a very, very deep cave that we've been exploring for many years. And so the story is about myself and a group of my friends who go over there year after year to keep pushing the limits. And it's a bit of an expose on risk and how we manage that and how that affects our families and so forth. So it's more than just a cave diving film. I think it's a personal expose.
2: Cave diving, being the author.
1: I know.
2: Opening the undie drive. He's a busy man.
20: Well, this is the king of the events I've been involved with.
2: Absolutely. Lieutenant Governor, thank you so much, Your Excellency, for opening the undie drive for
20: My
2: us.
20: My pleasure.
2: The undie drive is officially underway for 2026. We were doing the tallying just before we came on air, and it's difficult because, as we said, pre-COVID, it was about physically donating jocks and socks. That's how we used to do it. And then COVID changed things, and actually the model became more successful. But we're talking nearly $500,000 that's been donated to Catherine House and Hutt Street Centre. It's well over $400,000, and we're going to add even more to it this week. We'd love you to head to 5AndyDrive.com.au for what is, without a doubt, one of our favourite weeks of the year.

welcome to the 7 News Early Edition. The company's owner, Kuamal Vassily, has until the end of this week to fight. Take that one more from the top. I know we're live.

0: are names that resonate through the history of gymnastics. Simone Biles.
1: It's over.
0: Nadia Comaneci. William Gooding's Arise. That was one of the most spectacular routines I've ever seen performed here on the Lino at 5AA, Will.
1: Sometimes you don't know what's in you until you do it, you know? And I'd just like to think there was someone out there that maybe saw it and thought, bloody hell, I could win an Olympic gold medal too. Because that's what we do it for, David. That's why we do it. It's why we train. It's why we pick up the ribbon in the first place. I'm sorry if I'm going to get a bit of an ocean here, but...

0: 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I don't think he's going to get it. Look at this. It's missing by a mile. Oh, no!
1: Showdowns
0: you'll ever see in your life. That's incredible.

0: Over the years, David fronting the band.
1: That is...
2: With ably assisted by the very talented Angie McBride there in the background as well, I could hear.
1: Oh, too much singing for my liking for 6:47 in the morning.
2: Not singing. There was some shrieking. It's pretty confronting listening to that back, I can tell you. 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
2: 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Get your donations in. Let's head to the Weather Bureau. Tom Anderson is on duty on this Monday morning. More of the same this week, Tom?
3: Good morning, Will. Yeah, basically, had a little bit of rainfall overnight or in the past sort of 12 or so hours. We've seen totals up to sort of 3 mil across some parts of the city, up to 5 mil at Harndorf in the hills there. But yeah, basically just a little bit of cloud cover for the next couple of days. Looking at the top temperatures, up to about 15. So very mild overnight this morning. I think the lowest temperature we got around the metro area was out at Edinburgh Airport, got down to 5. But then at the Adelaide airport itself, it didn't even get below 10 overnight. So very mild tonight. Mm. That's going to get a little bit colder over the next couple of days, the morning temperatures. Looking at Wednesday morning, probably being the coldest morning, still only getting down to about 5 degrees overnight. So, relatively mild and stable before we get through to the weekend where things get a little bit warmer, but they turn a little bit south in terms of a bit of rainfall coming through Friday night into Saturday.
2: All right, good stuff, Tom. Thank you. Let's head to SafePol. Senior Constable Kimberly Broad's on the line. Kimberly, there's been a suspicious house fire at Elizabeth Downs.
4: Yeah, good morning. It was just after 4 o'clock this morning. Police and fire crews were called to a vacant house on Stakes Crescent after reports of a fire. Now, the home was engulfed in flames when police arrived, but it was quickly extinguished by firefighters. The home itself, along with a car that was in the rear yard at the time, they were both destroyed in the blaze. We do believe the fire to be suspicious, and we're just asking if anyone saw anything, anyone hanging around Stakes Crescent about 4 o'clock this morning at Elizabeth Downs, if they could give us a call on the Crime Stoppers number 1-800-333-000.
1: And Kimberly, a man's been arrested after being found with a knife at Edwardstown.
4: Yeah, it was 11:45 last night. We were called to a railway station on Furness Street, Edwardstown, after someone seeing a suspect in possession of a knife. So we quickly responded and observed the man still on the train platform. He did try to walk off, but we did we stopped and confronted the suspect. We've then done a quick search nearby and found that he'd discarded a knife in a nearby garden bed. So that man's been arrested, a 59-year-old from Oaklands Park. He's been charged with carrying an offensive weapon along with disorderly behaviour. He's been refused bail to appear in court today.
2: All right, good stuff, Kimberly. Thank you. Senior Constable Kimberly Broad from SAPO. We've got some more petrol intel coming in. We'll get to that in just a moment. But first, we will check traffic for the first time of the morning. And then we're off to Spain because we're putting our Spanish correspondent to the test. He passed when it came to the World Cup. But what about on a serious news issue? A lot of people have seen the very confronting images of the total breakdown of border control between Morocco and the Spanish enclave. People say the people were breaking across the containment and getting into Spain. They were, but it's not Spain as you might understand it. It's a small part of northern Africa that's considered Spanish territory. All that said, it's led to Italy suspending their agreement for the free movement of people. I think they call it the Schengen Agreement in the European Union. They've said, we're not doing that at the moment because Spanish borders are out of control. It's a big story in Europe, and it obviously feeds into what is a big political story in Australia about our border control and immigration. So David Penberthy will be our Spanish correspondent right after the break.
5: Thanks, Will. And morning, Stacey. Damp roads for the driving today with overnight showers. Take an eye on east. You've got a breakdown at Leawood Gardens to look out for. The freeway up track near the tunnel. Still got those road plates in use at Jepps Cross for urgent works. Grand Junction Road near Main North Road speeds at 40. A little bit slow at the moment. South Road through Tonsley to get off the Southern Expressway, but mostly due to those tunnel works. 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
0: 5 to 7, the Undy Drive is now open. 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If you want to shout out, get donating now. We'll be talking more about it after 7 o'clock today. You know, spied some challenge bowl action around out in the corridor too, which is always a moment that does raise the heart rate ever so slightly. Get nervous, Stacey. Best to get it out of the way early. Rip off the Band-Aid.
1: Yeah, but I know you guys. I'll get it out of the way early and then there'll be another one later.
0: That sounds like us. Actually, that's a good idea. Patty, write that down. More on the Undy Drive after 7 o'clock. A really confronting story out of Europe that you'll have likely seen either on your social media or your news services over the weekend. A massive surge of migrants entering the Spanish North African enclave of Ceuta. 50,000 people managed to clamber across from Morocco, which is equivalent to more than half of the usual population there. Mm. Now, as we said before the break, it's led to the Italian government suspending the Schengen Agreement, which is the free movement of people throughout the European Union between Italy and Spain. It's a big issue, and it comes against the backdrop of some serious concerns about the ability of countries to protect their borders right around the world at the moment. Our budget hasn't expanded, but we do have a man in Spain. You may have heard of him, David Penberthy, our Spanish correspondent. Senor Penberthy, good morning.
16: G'day, Will. Hi, Stace. How are you going?
1: Hello. Good.
0: Mate,
16: I'm probably about an hour away from where this happened. You could actually... almost charter a boat and get to that town, see to that you just mentioned, Will. And it's been a massive story here in Spain over the last week. And quite funny, because like 2 weeks ago when I spoke to you guys, I was exactly right now at a live site watching the World Cup final with the kids. Since then, there was a huge parade the next day in Madrid. About 2 million people turned out to welcome the team home. But since then, the headlines have been dominated here by two stories. The first has been the initially, at least, the bushfires that have been ravaging huge parts of Spain, the biggest loss of land they've ever had through fires. And the day that we left Madrid on the train heading down south to Seville, it had been a beautiful, clear sort of 3 days in Madrid. And then suddenly, like when we were leaving, I didn't actually twig to it, but we were going right near Toledo, which is the original capital of Spain, and you could barely see. Like the sky was overcast and grey and drab, So you know, the fires have been huge, but the biggest story, obviously over the last week, has been this complete chaos in Ceuta, which is sort of like the Spanish version of Gibraltar in reverse, in a way, because yeah. Morocco was a Spanish colony, and there's two places, one's called Melilla and the other one is Ceuta, which are still Spanish protectorates, even though they're geographically located within Morocco. And the background to it and the politics of it here in Spain are explosive at the moment, because you've got a sort of very pro-migrant, pro-asylum seeker, left-wing government led by Pedro Sanchez that controversially only a few months ago announced an amnesty where they said every illegal migrant in Spain is actually going to be allowed permanent residence. And they estimated at the time that there'd be about 500,000 people that would take it up. It's ended up being 1.2 million people who have said they'll do it. And now a lot of the conservative parties, including the sort of One Nation style Vox party that is really eating into the traditional conservatives vote here, are coming out and saying that the Sanchez government has basically, you know, to use a very apt sort of aphorism in the Spanish context, like a red rag to a bull, they've basically said, you know, if you can make it to Spain, you're half the chance of getting residency. So, you know, the manner in which it happened too was total chaos, where in Morocco there was like a national holiday to commemorate one of their Muslim leaders from many centuries ago. So a bit like the Tet Offensive in the Vietnam War, all of the security guards took the day off. And then basically 50,000 people went, well, why don't we just have a lash and see if we can swim to Spain?
17: Extraordinary.
16: So, yeah, they just literally jumped in the water. And it was largely driven by social media, where the Spanish Supreme Court, the Spanish High Court, recently made this ruling that was sort of misinterpreted as meaning that if you could arrive in any Spanish territory by water, but not in a boat, you would get citizenship.
17: That seems unfortunately worded.
1: Yeah. Wow.
16: Yeah. Yeah. Yeah. Well, but it ended up being this sort of weird sort of rumor mill that was feeding it. And in Morocco, on social media, everyone was saying, "Tonight's the night. Wow. Everyone's not working. Let's try to swim to this Spanish protectorate."
1: The scenes are incredible.
16: But the human
1: got
16: toll
1: some
16: of it.
1: The vision up on the live stream at the moment, yeah. Just people clamouring up, you know, hills coming from the water.
16: It's terrible. Like at least I think the official toll was 67 people, but since then the Spanish authorities have said it's likely to be more than 200. But there were people using floaties that you'd use in your backyard pool, like pool noodles, to get
17: there. Unbelievable.
16: Hey, Pebbo, just terrible.
17: We're hard up against the news, mate. Rob in Clearview, I think you appreciate this, he said it wasn't social media, it was you. They just thought if Pembo can get in, then why not us? We're also wondering if it's Andy Driveway, mate. We're wondering if you've got any words of wisdom for Stacey. She's on Daboo.
1: Oh.
16: Well, look, Stacey, all I got to say is, like, I can neither confirm nor deny the rumour that I actually left the country to avoid having a run down run the wall again dressed as MC Hammer. One thing I will say, Stacey, and I think you've worked this out by now, mate, is, you know, you don't go into talk radio if you want to come out with your dignity intact. So just roll with the punches and remember it's all about Catherine House, it's all about the Hutt Street Centre. And, you know, you couldn't get two more important causes than that. And I must admit that, like, I do love this week, and I'm not there with a heavy heart. So I hope everybody gets behind it. And whatever humiliation they've got for you, Stace, it's all for a good cause.
17: Hey, nice to chat, David. Look after yourself.
16: All right, guys, we'll talk soon.
1: See ya.
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18: A shower or 2 and 15 with the 7 o'clock news. Good morning, I'm Kendall Brantig. The price of petrol's already jumped at some servos after the end of the fuel excise discount. The Federal Treasurer has asked the ACCC to increase monitoring to catch any businesses which are price gouging now the discount's expired. Supply chain expert David Leaney says any increases won't be as severe as they were when the Iran war first broke out.
19: You've got all the volatility happening in the Persian Gulf with what's happening with Iran and the US, but there's also some pretty good news that we won't be seeing the peaks that we saw in April and May.
18: And spirit manufacturers are warning a hike in the alcohol excise could drive demand for black market alternatives. The cost of spirits and packaged beer is increasing today under a twice-yearly tax hike tied to inflation. The excise on tap beer will remain frozen till next year. A man has died after a crash at Baruta in the state's mid-north yesterday. His car left the road and rolled on the Augusta Highway about 8 km north of Port Germain. The 46-year-old man from Salisbury died at the scene. His death is the 71st life lost on our roads this year. A man's been arrested after he was spotted with a knife on a train platform at Edwardstown last night. Senior Constable Kimberly Broad says they were called to the train station on Furness Avenue just before midnight.
4: He did try to walk off, but we stopped and confronted the suspect. We've then done a quick search nearby and found that he'd discarded a knife in a nearby garden bed. So that man's been arrested, a 59-year-old from Oaklands Park. He's been charged with carrying an offensive weapon along with disorderly behaviour. He's been refused bail to appear in court today.
18: A Labor MP is playing down the latest polling showing One Nation's regained support among voters. The Redbridge Accent poll published in the Financial Review shows the Pauline Hanson-led party has 31% of the primary vote compared to Labor's 29%. Anthony Albanese remains preferred Prime Minister. Labor's Dan Repiccioli is told today they're focusing on governing, not week-to-week opinion polls.
20: We're not going to go chasing week-by-week polls. I know the media loves it, and look, I understand you guys have got a job to do, but our job is getting out there, talking to the Australian people and making sure that we're delivering for our areas.
18: Analysts say interest rate hikes and government tax changes have triggered Australia's softening property market. The latest Cotality data shows dwelling values in the country's capital cities dropped by 0.9% in July. The figures suggest the downturn's no longer confined to Sydney and Melbourne, with Adelaide also falling 0.5%. Turning to 5AA Sport is Tom Wren.
21: Thank you, Kendall. Let's start with footy. Adelaide is back inside the top four following a commanding 72-point win against Essendon at Marvel Stadium. Captain Jordan Dawson had a game-high 30 touches. Riley Thilthorpe booted 5 goals, while Isaac Rankin was arguably best on ground with 23 touches and 3 goals. The only concern was defender James Borlase was forced from the ground with hamstring awareness, but the club is confident it's not serious and he could play next week. There's also discussion coach Murray Davis could end up coaching Essendon. Crows coach Matthew Nix saying if that happened, it would be up to Davis if he wanted to stay or leave immediately.
22: I think that's up to Murray. And the reason that it's up to Murray is I trust him completely. And if he wants to be with us, we'd love him to stay with us and work right through. He deserves that. It's been incredible for what we've done over the last couple of seasons.
21: Two other games to wrap up round 21 yesterday. Melbourne jumping into the top six again with a 9-point win against Gold Coast, while Richmond jumped off the bottom of the ladder with an 11-point win against West Coast. Well, Australia has finished the dominant Commonwealth Games with 70 gold medals, 41 clear of England. They had 171 medals in total. Hull City has signed Socceroos defender Lucas Harrington from US club Colorado on a deal worth up to $23 million US dollars. Meantime, the pressure's ramping up on FIFA president Gianni Infantino after his failed attempt to privatise the World Cup. European nations are calling for him to resign, threatening a vote of no confidence. And Matt Payne has won race 25 of the supercars in Perth ahead of Brock Feeney. Payne extending his championship lead over Feeney in the process to 118 points. And that's the 5AA Sport.
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2: Morning there, Leawood Gardens. A breakdown to look out for this morning. The freeway up track near the tunnels. Damp roads and overnight showers. Take it nice and easy on the drive. Road plates still in use at Gyps Cross. So slow and bumpy through there this morning due to works. Grand Junction Road near Main North Road. And sluggish already at Klemzig for works. Northeast Road near OG Road. Early morning camera, Midway Road, Elizabeth Park. A polished man opens up, asks for help and shows up. 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Adelaide's most accurate traffic on 5AA.
18: To the 5AA forecast, a shower or 2 and 15 today, cloudy tomorrow 14, more of the same on Wednesday 15 and sunny on Thursday up to 17. At the moment 11 on 5AA, always Adelaide.
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17: Right after seven, and good morning to you for joining us for the first time this Monday, the 3rd of August. 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You can also get a $2 token with your shopping from any Foodland store. We just want that amount ticking over the course of the week. We'd love our businesses in South Australia too to jump on board and support these terrific charities, because I think it's actually an important juxtaposition this morning that the two things we've been talking about are the Undy Drive and petrol going back up at above $2 a litre, because yes, that saps everyone's ability to be generous. We appreciate that.
1: Mm-hmm.
17: But the end result, the end of the pipe whenever cost of living becomes an issue, is Catherine House and Hutt Street Centre.
1: Mm-hmm.
17: They're the ones that miss out. And then the most vulnerable people become the victims of that. So we appreciate it is difficult. But when it's difficult for you, it's even more difficult for these wonderful charities. So that's why the Undy Drive is such an important thing this week. And we want to add to that tally. We want to crash over $500,000 raised over the journey of Undy Drives. And we'd love you to be part of it. We're so excited Stacey is here for our first Undy Drive as well. I don't know how excited you are. You look tense.
1: I am. I'm nervous. Dave said you just have to go with the flow. I'm not very good at going with the flow, Will.
17: I actually thought none of what he said was comforting.
1: No.
17: To you. Not at all. He said, what was his line? If you didn't get the commercial radio to maintain your dignity.
1: Maintain your dignity.
17: Yeah. I don't.
1: Great. Awesome. That was not in the contract that I signed.
17: Dignity foregone. It's all for a good cause. Catherine House at Hutt Street Centre, get donating. We'd love to give you a shout out. If you are a business that donates via the website, don't be bashful. Don't do the Australian thing of hiding your light under a bushel. 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I'll tell you one business that's gone above and beyond, and that is McGain Real Estate, who are the major sponsor of the Undy Drive for this year. So, and they've been wonderful supporters of so many local entities for over 50 years. McGain Real Estate, McGain Commercial, McGain Property Management, McGain.com.au. McGain boss Mike Dobbin joins us. Mike, good morning to you.
6: Guys, how are you?
17: Wait, mate, before we go anywhere, let's just say thank you to supporting the Undy Drive because we love doing this, but this only happens when we get generous South Australian businesses that support it, and there's not many as generous as McGain, Mike, and that's all you, mate, so thank you.
6: No, thank you for that. No, it's really important to us as well, like to give back to the community. So it's sort of why we exist, to be honest with you.
1: And you've been involved in the Undy Drive for a while now, Mike. What is it about the Undy Drive that keeps you coming back and wanting to be so generous with your support?
6: Oh, just how hard it is for people out there. I mean, we're quite fortunate in our game because real estate agents have had a pretty good run for the last, six, 7 years.
17: Mm.
6: And when you see what's going on out in the community, breaks your heart. So all our company, all the staff members, they all chip in a bit of their pay, and we do give to quite a few different charities, and Catherine House is one of them.
17: Do Baz Rampole and Sam Raven like their nicknames we give them during the live reads or not? Should we? Well, we've got you in the line, Mike.
6: They absolutely love it. Oh, they walk tall afterwards, play it to everybody.
17: Okay.
6: Yeah, you want to see them. Get a bit of swagger around the office.
17: All right, okay.
1: Challenge accepted.
17: We can certainly continue that, Mike. There's no issue with that. You mentioned real estate agents have had a pretty good run. Might have been easy for your post-budget this year to say, oh, the Undy Drive's going to be tough because the world's going to be a bit tougher. So it's not like your world's been easy the last 2 months either, really.
6: No, but you know what I mean. I mean, this is the world, isn't it? This is what goes on. So, yeah, rather than sit there and have a bit of a sook about, oh, it's looking a bit harder now. You just got to roll up your sleeves and go for it. And at the end of the day, you can't let this outside noise affect you.
17: Mm. How about a shout out to your fellow businesses, Mike, to donate? Because I know you guys have already given. You've already given so much.
6: Shout out to some of the other guys that we currently work with.
17: Oh, just anyone out in industry. Why it's important to get involved in this kind of thing?
6: Oh. Well, just the sense of feeling. I mean, when you do give back to the community, it sort of makes it all worthwhile. It makes you realise just why, you know, what's the point in having a few extra bucks in the bank? I mean, you generally blow it these days on something stupid anyway, don't you? So we're about, like, just, you don't miss it if you just work hard and roll your sleeves up and just get that little bit more. It's just a very fulfilling.
17: Well, in that spirit, Mike, I've...
6: When you do give back to the community, it sort of makes it all worthwhile. It makes you realise just why, you know, what's the point in having a few extra bucks in the bank? I mean, you generally blow it these days.

0: $1,000 in.
1: Mike, that is just unbelievable. You guys are superb. You've already supported it so much. Another $2,000 in the kitty for Catherine House and Hutt Street Centre. You just the thing that puts this all in perspective is when you see, and when we have them in after 8:30, Chris Burns and Jay Lee Cooper, we see their face when the donations come in, because for them it's not just dollars. They go, well, that's another person who, that's breakfasts for the next week,
2: mm-hmm.
1: or that's bedding, or that might be, oh, that's food for the kitchen, or that's art supplies for our art workshop that we do at Hutt Street Centre. You see them react,
2: yeah.
1: and I can only imagine how they felt hearing they both get $1,000 out of that call from Mike Dobbin, in addition to all the work that they've already done with McGain Real Estate.
2: Yeah, that's
1: supporting.
2: On top of
1: their
2: support that they're already giving.
1: Exactly
2: what
1: right. So that's $2,000 extra. There are lots of donations coming in already, so keep them coming in. The 5AndyDrive.com.au is the website if you want to go to. Hang on. Not Dragnet. You know what that means. It's challenge bowl time. There is a bowl full of envelopes and presumably a bowl full of embarrassment for everyone.
2: For everyone.
1: For all for a good cause. See, I start losing my words because I nervously open these envelopes.
2: This must feel weird for you, especially when it's a challenge for you, having to read out your own challenge.
1: Yes. Yeah, that's pretty odd. I try to read ahead sometimes, sort of mentally prepare myself. I won't need to for this one because it starts like this. Stacey.
2: Of course it does. Of course it does.
1: I told you it's good to get out of the way early.
2: Great. Okay. All right. Hit me. Let's go.
1: Stacey must take on acclaimed netballer and leader of the opposition, Ashton Hearn, in a netball goal shooting competition. How are you and Ashton getting on at the moment? It's all good?
2: I hope okay.
1: It's all right.
2: Let's hope. We'll see.
1: I know you've played a bit of netball. A little bit.
2: Oh, yeah. Not since I was 15.
1: Ashton looks dangerous. Is this just goal shooting? There's no physical contact here. I've worried for Stacey's life.
2: Well, there's no physical contact
1: in
2: netball.
1: Ashton looks like a professional athlete.
2: She does. Yeah, thanks. Yeah.
1: Can someone call Ashton Hearn's people? Okay.
2: She's about 3 metres closer to the hoop as well.
1: How tall are you? Do you mind? Is it impolite to ask?
2: No.
1: 5'2". What position did you play when you played netball?
2: The position that gets removed when we're a player short, wing defence. The position no one wants to play.
1: So you weren't shooting goals regularly then?
2: Nowhere near the goal. Okay. Look at the height of me. Would they let me anywhere near goals?
1: I don't think there is live betting on this one, but I'll be going with Ashton. Someone call Ashton Hearn and we'll try and get her on the line for challenge number one. Stacey Lee in a netball goal shooting competition against the leader of the opposition here in South Australia. Now, to make it happen,
2: lucky
1: of course,
2: it's not a contact sport.
1: To make it happen, of course, we need we had 2,000 from McGain. Let's count that. If we get to $4,000, Stacey and Ashton's goal shooting competition, Ashton's involvement notwithstanding, we'll go ahead. Okay, so we need to get to $4,000. Oh, this one will be super fun to watch.
2: We've already just had another
1: Instagram donation
2: come in. Thank you, Leslie. Leslie Shaw.
1: Leslie loves her netball. You know what? And frankly, Australia needs a netball pick-me-up after what happened to the Diamonds over the weekend.
2: Yeah, that's true.
1: What was that?
2: I'm not sure this is going to be a pick-up, though.
1: The netball community needs a hero, and it might just be S. Lee. Stacey Lee v. Ashton Hearn. Make it happen, folks. $4,000. 5AndyDrive.com.au.
3: Morning there. The odd shower passing through this morning. Take it easy on the drive-in. Still seeing delays at Leawood Gardens with a broken down truck on the freeway just near the tunnels. Slowing up on the Porter Expressway at Port Adelaide. Getting busy. Brighton Road at Glenelg East just near Jetty Road with a speed camera to look out for Waterloo Corner Road at Burton. 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
2: 23 after 7, we've already had thousands of dollars into the kitty for 5AA Andy Drive this morning and indeed over the weekend. $2,000 from Mike Dobbin and McGain Real Estate a short time ago for all your real estate needs. They are the major sponsor of the event as well. It's not like they needed to do more, but we spoke to Mike and he said, let's chuck in another two. If we get to $4,000, our first challenge will be activated. The bowl came out a short time ago. Stacey immediately put out of her misery. Although,
3: I don't know about that.
2: Yeah, no. You haven't
3: the
2: done
3: misery
2: it.
3: Continues.
2: You haven't done it yet. The challenge was for you to face off against the leader of the opposition, Ashton Hearn, in a goal shooting challenge for the netball.
3: You know what this is like? This is like Sharon Strzelecki going up against Liz Ellis. This is, I'm gonna break out with hives on my face. You'll just see me walking around with a netball bib on all
2: week,
3: Will.
2: I think you're a dark horse, Stacey. I think you're sandbagging. I reckon you're going to be okay. Nathan says, wish someone should put a bottle of wine on the winner. You know what? Forget the wine. Put a couple of bucks into the undie drive and let's make it happen. We need a couple of grand more. $4,000 and this one will be off the ground. Nathan wonders, does this mean later in the week I'll be lined up with Mally for a park run event?
3: Yes, that's exactly what it should mean. Well, write that down, Paddy.
2: Thankfully, he's away. Shucks. The leader of the opposition, Ashton Hearn, is on the line. Ashton, good morning.
9: Good morning, guys.
2: Are you up for playing Stacey in netball if we can raise a bit more money for Catherine House in the Hutt Street Centre?
9: Yeah, absolutely. But I've got to say, I don't know who's feeling more nervous because I was actually a defender, in particular a wing defender as well, Stacey, might I add, myself. So, you know, shooting hoops is a little bit outside my comfort zone. And I'm just wondering which one of us is Sharon Strzelecki. Is it you or is it me?
3: I guess we'll find out soon. If we get to $4,000, we'll find out very soon.
9: I know.
2: Brag a bit, Ashton. How good were you netball-wise? How far did you go?
9: I started out playing at Angaston Netball Club here in the Barossa, but yeah, was fortunate enough to play State League for a few years. Was coached by Tanya Opston, Marg Angove at the Institute of Sport here locally as well. So I loved my netball.
2: Stacey's just gone
9: and
2: green.
9: I do miss it, but don't stress. Honestly, there was a reason why I was a defender. Not just because I've got pointy elbows, but also because I'm hopeless at shooting hoops. But we'll see. I might have to find time to squeeze in a quick session if I can.
2: All right, you can. That's all right. So did you hear that, Stacey?
3: Yes.
2: Ashton just said she played State League and was trained by some of the greatest who have ever done it.
3: Thanks for that. I played for the under-15s Rouse Hill Rams in Western Sydney. Great.
2: They sound mean, though, the Rouse Hill Rams. That sound not to be trifled with. You might have a game on your hands, Ashton. Hey,
9: I feel like that.
2: Thank you for being part of it. If we get to $4,000, this is the netball showdown that South Australia needs. Ashton Hearn, Leader of the Opposition, thank you.
9: Thank you.
3: Mario's got the right idea. Sounds like a nil all draw is on the cards here. Nil all draw.
2: Thank you, Mario. Get the donations in. We need to hit $4,000, and this netball showdown will take place on a court near you.
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10: Good morning!
2: Well, from netball to footy, Misty's thoughts last night. We'll get them here and now on the Crows, Port and all the big sports stories over the weekend. Stephen Rowe, good morning to you.
1: Oh, that sounds fun, that netball. Will and Stacey, good morning. Yeah, 72-point win to Adelaide. Look, they ticked most boxes except the hamstring one. They took the game on more, Will. D50, I think they kicked 6 goals. I like that. There was no T sign. Thilthorpe, second ruck, superb with 5. Archie should have been back 2 weeks ago to get his, you know, game time up. They know how to manage him, but he is pure class, and Dan Curtin's only going to get better. I think the story is those two debutants, Ludwig and Ryan. I mean, they're at the level. And if you think about it now, I know Laird, Fogarty, Berry to return, Miller from his hamstring, but waiting in the rings now, Oscar can play, Archie. Billy Dowling was terrific. Riley O'Brien will probably come in for McAndrew, rested. You got Nick Murray, Jordan Butts, Lukey Pedler, Hugh Bond, Mitch Hinch, Pete Link. I mean,
2: there's a bit of depth there.
1: That's exactly what I'm saying, and that's what you need moving into finals. They can manage that. Just so disappointing. I think I've done the math. That's our 12th different player to do a hamstring. They've called it awareness. He looks so disappointed, ball ace. I know we've got coverage, but the kid's been terrific. 4 players have done multiple hamstrings, so that could be the only thing that crawl them come September.
2: We got a bit a shtick, Rowie, post-game from some callers of being a little bit nonplussed about the whole thing. And I reckon that there would be a cohort of Crows fans that feel that way. It's sort of this game and the Richmond game, wake us up when it's Freo and finals. Because this side's proven all it can against the dregs of the AFL, hasn't it, really?
1: 100%. And look, a win's a win. And to win by 72 away and all that sort of stuff's great. Essendon are useless. They're bottom 4. Next week, Richmond the same. Bottom 4, useless. They're not good. We used to be that. How good is it now, Crows supporters?
2: It's fantastic.
1: How good is it that now we're going to put ourselves up against Freo in 2 weeks' time and really see how good we are? And come September, see how good we are. That's the growth of this group, and I love it. But I heard the call. Don't get down on your chops, Will. You hit it right on the mark.
2: Thank you, Rowie. So we missed your positive reinforcement.
1: There you go. I ought to be nearly exactly the same. A lot to look forward to, Crows supporters. A lot to look forward to. No lifting of lids, no getting in front of ourselves 1 week at a time. But, boy, have I got that Fremantle one right in the back of my brain.
2: Yeah. Anything else pique your interest over the weekend footy-wise?
1: Well, could Port be in for their longest 3 weeks ever, their longest 3-game spell. No doubt they're cracking in. They're playing to instruction. They're building the Josh Carr way, no question. But for them, they sit 15th. They got all that external pressure and noise about the draft system, that carrot that is Dougie Cochran. What's going to happen with Zach? It's a real chance you lose him. It's a position and management that I don't envy with Port. They'll do it well. Josh will keep pushing up because he's a fighter. But, God, it's going to be a long 3 weeks for Port supporters. And the crowd told you that in the weekend, didn't it?
2: Yeah. Well, it's all about the future of next year now, isn't
1: it? Of course it is.
2: The positive, I think, for Port out of this season has been Josh Carr looks like he has a brand of football and an ability to motivate guys who are, let's be fair, there's a lot of blokes who are they're probably really on the cusp of being AFL footballers that he's having to work with at the moment. But it looks like if you plug in some real talented types, he's going to be a solid coach. He's going to take that team places.
11: I've always been a big fan of Josh. Yeah. I worked with him at state level, and when I was out at Glenelg, he's a top of the tree. And just before we go, I caught a bit of the Australia v Ireland AFLW girls game. It was sold out. God, that was a good standard. Did you watch that, Stacey? How good was it?
3: I missed it, actually.
2: I saw a little bit of it. There's so many of the Irish girls that play in the AFLW.
3: There's a lot of them.
2: Yeah. So...
11: That's what it was. No, yeah. It was a great spectacle. Yeah. I liked it. It was great. We'll talk about that. We'll see you at 4.
3: Looking good on forward to it.
8: 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Always Adelaide.
6: A shower or 2:15 with the 7:30 news. Good morning, I'm Kendall Brettig. The price of petrol's already jumped at some servos after the end of the fuel excise discount. Jamel Wells reports.
12: The Treasurer, Jim Chalmers, says he's asked the ACCC to carefully monitor prices after the price cut ended at midnight. He says service stations and suppliers that break the law face tough fines. Wholesale fuel prices are expected to rise by around 16 cents a litre. The price increases are expected to reach Bowser's in about 10 days.
6: And the cost of spirits and packaged beer is also rising today under a twice-yearly tax hike tied to inflation. Police are investigating a suspicious house fire at Elizabeth Downs this morning. Senior Constable Kimberly Broad says it broke out on Stakes Crescent just after 4.
13: The home was engulfed in flames when police arrived, but it was quickly extinguished by firefighters. The home itself, along with a car that was in the rear yard at the time, they were both destroyed in the blaze. We do believe the fire to be suspicious.
6: And two firefighting helicopters leased from Australia have been involved in a fatal crash in Greece. The choppers collided west of Athens while battling wildfires in the region, with the two-person crew of one of them killed. No Australians were on board. Both major parties are playing down a boost to One Nation in the latest opinion poll. The Redbridge Accent poll published in the Financial Review shows the Pauline Hanson-led party is back to being the most popular choice with surveyed voters, with a primary vote of 31%. Labor has 29% and the Coalition's gained 4 points to sit at 22. Coalition MP Ted O'Brien has told Today they aren't worried about weekly poll results, but it's clear the party still has a long way to go to sell its message.
14: I think if there's any real message that we've seen through multiple polls, though, it's that the country wants to see a change. They do want to see a change of government. And only really it's the coalition that has the leadership, the plan and the team to deliver that.
6: Electric vehicle sales doubled in Australia in the 3 months to June 30. Automobile Association data shows almost half of June quarter new car sales were electric or hybrid. Battery electric and plug-in hybrid electric vehicles both set records with 21 and 11% of the market share. New research paints a stark picture of just how socially disconnected some Australians have become. The Ending Loneliness Together study found over half of Australians are experiencing loneliness and social isolation. Chief Executive Michelle Lim says social isolation can have flow-on effects.
15: What we do find when people feel socially disconnected is that they actually are having more conflict with family. They actually have infrequent contact with friends, family and neighbours. They might hold friendships that are negative.
6: And the curtain has come down on the Glasgow Commonwealth Games with Deirdre Goodrum helping close out the show. The Aussies finish with 171 medals, including 70 gold. The next games are locked in for India in 2030. With more on sport, here's Tom Rand.
16: Thank you, Kendall. Yes, let's get into some football. Adelaide is into the top 4 following a comprehensive 72-point win against Essendon at Marvel Stadium. The Crows won every quarter and booted 8 straight goals in the final term to jump ahead of Brisbane into 4th spot. Melbourne is still a chance of finishing in the top 4 as well after they held on for a hard-fought 9-point win against Gold Coast. Midfielder Ed Langdon says a lot of work went into their win.
17: Footy is so hard. There's such a small margin in the game these days. So you're either going to be probably down by a couple of goals or up by a couple of goals in most fourth quarters.
16: And one other game yesterday to wrap up the round, it was Richmond getting it done against West Coast, winning by 11 points to jump up to 17th, leaving Essendon on the bottom of the ladder. Well, 24-year-old American Michael Thorbjornsson has broken through for his first win on the PGA Tour after a stunning final round in Detroit. He fired a 7-under 63 to beat out fellow American Xander Schauffele by two shots. Thorbjornsson with a brilliant 25-foot putt for birdie on the final hole to seal the result.
18: Michael Thorbjornsson!
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16: Yeah, amazing stuff. Audio thanks to Fox. Meantime, New Zealander Ryan Fox is set to follow Cameron Smith by bringing the Claret Jug down under for the Australian Summer of Golf. Kendall, that is the 5AA Sport.
20: 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Now let's check traffic.
21: Morning there at Unley Park. A crash to look out for. Unley Road near Crossroad. Leeward Gardens a breakdown. Freeway uptrack near the tunnels. Jepps Crossroad plates in use there following urgent works. Grand Junction Road near Main North Road. Speeds at 40 and slow for works at Somerton Park. Brighton Road near White Street. Camera, Grave Street, Newton. 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Adelaide's most accurate traffic on 5AA.
20: 5AA forecast, a shower or two heading for 15, cloudy tomorrow 14, more of the same on Wednesday 15 and sunny on Thursday 17. At the moment 10 on 5AA, always Adelaide. If-

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4: 21 to 8, exciting developments, 5AAandyDrive.com.au. Donations are currently coming in. Keep that happening and you're going to see Stacey Lee and Ashton Hearn in a David and Goliath netball shootout coming to your social media. We're going to put it on Facebook. We have it on Instagram. We're going to play it on the live stream. Thanks to Walk a Mile, which is obviously happening this Friday as well. Walkamile.org.au if you want to go and support that wonderful element of Hutt Street and this whole Undy Drive week as well. But we need to hit $4,000 raised. McGain tipped in a couple of grand. We've had listeners with donations coming in the last 20 minutes. Keep that coming. I want to see this netball game. 5AAandyDrive.com.au is the place to go. Rough sleeper for your socks or into Foodland. You can tip in $2 every time you shop. This Rainer Cruz story was a real curio from late last week on a couple of fronts. One, she was released 10 months early from what was at the time a sentence until June 2027 and was ruled ineligible for parole. So she came out 10 months early. That was a bit of a shock. Perhaps what was less shocking was she then breached the conditions of her release by uploading this video to social media.
11: It was quite an experience. It could be quite a hostile environment. Yeah, so I'm just adjusting back to the real world.
4: Well, her adjustment to the real world didn't take long because she is back behind bars. Police Union President Wade Byrne joins us on 5AA Breakfast. Wade, good morning to you.
12: Yeah, good morning, Will and Stacey.
5: Has there been any more information given about why she was released in the first place, Wade?
12: Well, I guess that's the curious part. We only became aware of it through the social media post last Friday. As a result of that, we raised a number of questions and she was taken back into custody Friday afternoon. But as I understand it, section, I think it's 37A of the Correctional Services Act provides the Chief Executive of Corrections the discretion to release people on home detention. And now the question that we're really asking you is, how was she released in the first place? I think most South Australians would remember the viciousness of that initial attack on our member, Constable Beck, and then that there was really no custodial sentence, but on appeal and community outrage, there should have been the non-parole period served.
5: And then she was obviously taken back into custody over the weekend. Do we know if that was because of those concerns that, you know, you raised, or because of the 3-minute rant on social media?
12: Well, we did see the rant on social media. As I understand it, that is alleged to have been a breach of the home detention conditions. But concerning to us is that the police officer victim in this matter only learnt of Ms. Cruz being released through social media. So that's quite traumatic for her, and I don't think that really aligns with the community expectations either.
4: Did you know why that's how that section of law worked? So a court can say someone has a non-parole period, too dangerous to be released, or in a case like this, probably want to send a message that, you know what, assaulting police is totally unacceptable in this society, and as such, you don't get an easy out and get to serve it elsewhere. And then what a public servant can say, well, actually, you know, things are getting a little bit squeezy, we might actually send her home. Did you know it worked that way?
12: No, the understanding is that there should have been some, at least in our view, consultation or submission sought from a victim in this matter. As you're well aware, Constable Beck was effectively scalped during the original assault. So it is very vicious. What I can say is certainly that we'll be pushing hard to, I guess, address any loopholes in the Correctional Services Act to ensure that assaults of this nature against prescribed emergency workers really aren't eligible for this type of discretion.
4: It's mind-boggling.
5: Yeah, it is mind-boggling. Is anyone, have you raised it with the state government that this can happen and this has happened? Have you heard from anyone there about it?
12: Yes, we have raised it, and I'll be certainly following it up with government to ensure that any loopholes are addressed so that we don't see this happening in the future. I've spoken to police officers that were involved in the original incident. As you can, I guess, imagine, they are thankful that Ms. Cruz has been taken back into custody, but they certainly don't want to see her released again before that non-parole period expires.
4: Just feel free to shut me down, Wade, if this is going into a territory that we shouldn't, but is the Anthea Beck, the officer who was scalped, is she back working as a police officer?
12: She is with South Australia Police, absolutely.
4: Oh, good.
12: But as you can imagine, though, as I talk about all the time, we're people before we're police.
4: Absolutely.
12: And there's the physical injuries that occur, but then there's also the psychological trauma that occurs as well. And that was a really vicious attack. Mm. We're happy that sanity has prevailed now, but we certainly want to make sure that any loopholes are closed in that piece of legislation so that we don't see this occurring again.
4: Mm. Thank you for that. That's the head of the police union, Wade Burns, the president there. It does invite speculation about other instances where people who have been given a non-parole period or a prescribed period of jail time who have been sent home early on account of the justification of the CEO of Corrections.
5: I did not know that's a thing.
4: I didn't know that could happen.
5: You make a really good point there, Will. This person goes through an entire court process and this one was subject to an appeal. They get given a sentence with a minimum prison term because we're often criticising the courts for only imposing maximum sentences, or, you know, they're the sentences that get broadcast, that they're total of maximum prison sentence for this crime. And now they get given a minimum and it's not even adhered to.
4: That's, I mean, it is, because it's a double whammy. Now, and maybe we should spare a thought for our magistrates and Supreme Court judges who always cop it for being too lenient, mm-hmm. from our listeners who would like to see more punitive sentencing. Who knew that there was a component of this where even in the event when that does happen, the rare case when, like in this case, where on the second bite of it, everyone went, well, good, someone outside of the judiciary is able to say, well, you know what, they're going to go home and serve the rest of this.
5: Surely that has to be signed off by the minister.
4: Surely.
5: I'd love to know that.
4: Maybe we'll
5: wonder if the minister knew or when the minister found out this was happening. Who is the Minister for Corrections?
4: That is an excellent
5: police, I would think.
4: Michael Brown,
5: potentially.
4: No, we'll pursue that, because that the way this has all been handled raises a whole heap of more questions. So we'll get to that. 13 minutes to 8. We're going to check traffic. We want more money in the kitty, folks. 5AndyDrive.com.au. So Stacey can break out the WD.
5: God.
4: The wing defence, two great wing defenders of South Australian and New South Wales netball history, can go head to head. Ashton Hearn and Stacey Lee in a shootout. Get those donations coming in. 5AndyDrive.com.au. Remember, Monday's a great day if you're a corporate. 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
2: Morning there. A Paraka two-car collision, Montague Road to Quinlivan Road, Unley Park, another collision there, Unley Road near Cross Road. Breakdown at Leeward Gardens, the freeway up track near the tunnels, and Mount Barker Carvey Barrier, which is on the freeway down track just in the old Princess Highway off-ramp. Canberra this morning, Murray Outer Road at Woodford. 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
4: 9 to 8, Bronte Manuel from Toop & Toop with our weekend real estate wrap in just a moment. But you've received a bit of a communication from the state government, Stacey.
5: Yes, we were just working out that Michael Brown is the corrections minister, and thought we'd get in touch to see if he had any oversight of this decision to release Rainer Cruz. And I've already been in contact. The government's already been in contact saying, no, it's not a ministerial decision. So this is just a decision
4: that the CEO of Corrections,
5: a public servant, gets to make.
4: So Scott has sent a text in, and I reckon a lot of people might be reacting this way. Guys, I'm shocked. Shocked, I say. Are you telling me criminals aren't getting justice and our legal system is laughably soft? Say it ain't so. Yeah.
5: Mm.
4: And we've always talked about this, but it's certainly news to me that there would be a mechanism by which a public servant can undermine the courts. Now, the courts are the ones that generally draw our ire for being too soft.
5: Mm-hmm.
4: But even in an instance where a sentence has been given in a court of law that someone should not be released until a certain date, someone who has assaulted a cop in this case, this is a serious offence, a public servant has discretion to say, well, now we're going to send that person home.
5: What sort of qualifications do you need to be the head of the corrections department? Do you have to go through any legal training? Do you have to understand, how the court of law works? Do you have to understand precedent? Do you have to,
4: Lifetime public servant?
5: Well, yeah, as you rightly point out, there is scrutiny on judges here in South
4: Australia. Massive scrutiny on judges.
5: Already undergone all of that and spend years and years of service working within the court system to understand how courts and sentences work. Does the head of the corrections department have to undergo any of that before they make a decision and say, you know what, she seems all right, let her go?
4: And what's the basis on which it's being made? It doesn't seem like it's on the basis of what meets community expectation. In the absence of a better explanation, and I hope we get one from now that the state government are listening, it feels like space, convenience.
5: I'm actually floored by this now, the more we talk about it. I cannot understand how that has been allowed to happen. And it tells you the character of someone who immediately after they are released, when they weren't meant to be, they go and post a 3-minute social media rant about it, which breaches the conditions.
4: Why do we have a Minister for Corrections if they don't have control over what apparently it would appear to be one of the widest remits of that department? How do they not have oversight? That's a fascinating story. We're going to do more work on that because
5: crazy.
4: That is just extraordinary. Let's talk real estate. Bronte Manuel from Toop and Toop joins us. Bronte, good morning to you.
18: Morning, guys.
4: Bronte, fascinating little piece that was in knocking around the newspapers over the weekend with regard to the discrepancy between asking prices and what people are actually paying for properties at the moment. What are you seeing in Adelaide and how does it compare historically?
18: Yeah, so guys, I always use the car industry as a bit of an analogy. So from 1988 until, what was it, 2021, I was always under the impression that whenever you bought a car, the minute you drove it out of the showroom, you lost 20%, right? So it was always worth less than what you bought it for new. And if a car salesman told you...
5: Oh, no.
18: You'd think, well, you know what, just a classic salesman, right? Can you hear me, guys?
5: You just
4: dropped out, Bronte. Oh. Keep trying, and if it goes out again, we'll just give you a call.
18: Yeah, no worries. So I was effectively saying if a salesman told you during that period of time, like a car salesman, you're going to make money on a car, you would think, you know what, typical salesperson, not true, not going to happen. With regards to real estate, I've been in the industry since 2008, and up until 2020, an owner has always wanted more for their home than what it's worth, because everything they add to their home, whether that be a feature wall that people may or may not like, but everything they put in that home, they see value on, and there's emotion. They've brought the children home there. So what we've found, though, literally in the last 5 years, is that because the market's been running double digits every year, an owner has actually surprisingly not, wanted as much as the market's prepared to pay. And it's been the first time in our life that when an owner actually says they want less than what the market's prepared to pay, we haven't thought, wow, alarm bells, because normally you'd think alarm bells because we're always used to them wanting more. So there's no reflection, in my opinion, only that we're not moving at double digits to outcompensate an owner's expectations, but we're just moving back to normal real estate. And if you actually want the data, this time last year in July, We were 3.4% less than the owner asked, which was $34,000 down on a $1 million property. And this July, we're $38,000, so an extra $4,000. Now, truth is, a normal market, I would have thought an owner normally wants 10 to 20% more. So yeah. I still think the numbers are quite low, to be honest.
4: Yeah, that's a really interesting bit of historical data there, Bronte. Thank you for that. Bronte Manuel from Toop and Toop with our wrap of all that's going on in the world of real estate. Always a good explainer of some of those big data dumps you see out about the place. We're getting a lot of texts.
5: So many text messages about this decision to release Raina Cruz before her sentence was over. Andrew makes a good point. How is it that the SA Parole Board does not decide whether someone like Raina Cruz is released on home detention? She was released almost a year before she was eligible.
4: Well, exactly.
5: Yeah. Well, maybe it wasn't the Parole Board because she was not entitled to parole.
4: Yeah.
5: According to her sentence.
4: The CEO of Corrections just said, well, sorry, parole board, sorry, judge. I've got my own concerns about this one.
5: I'm now going to become the most powerful person in South Australia,
4: correct.
5: And I get to determine when someone's released from prison, regardless of what's already been said about it.
4: I got a text from someone in the state parliament saying, I think there might be a few FOIs lodged in the direction of the corrections CEO and the minister about what communication there was, if any, about this. I reckon there'll be a rush because that would be fascinating to know. And I think the public has a right to know, frankly.
5: Well, you'd think that if the minister, as the government has told us, if it's not a ministerial decision, the minister would be asking some serious questions of his department right now about how and why this was allowed to occur and why he wasn't told.
4: What's the justification? I'd love to know what the justification was. Vicious assault of a police officer.
5: She pulled out chunks of her hair. Mm. The police officer was pregnant at the time. It's just... It was unfathomable at the time. It's unfathomable now. And then to hear she was released when she shouldn't have been.
4: I just want to make something clear because, Jeanette, and we love your texts. We love your texts as well. I think it was Steve down a little bit earlier. A few people are saying, oh, the judiciary are too soft. This is what we get. Jeanette's saying, oh, this is the parole board. They're too soft. No, this is the reason this is extraordinary is because it is neither of those two entities. Mm. This is the head of a public, this is the head of a department. This is not a judge. This is not a board charged with determining whether people get it right. This is the head of corrections who runs the prisons, staffing, funding, budget, so forth, saying, well, that person's getting home detention now. Unbelievable.
5: I don't know what to say. I don't know what else to say.
4: We're going to find out more on this story.
5: Yeah, we are.
4: Either we will or the Parliament is going to, because I think this one's going to be prosecuted. It's a minute to eight. 5AA News is coming up. Breaking at 8 shortly. We need a couple of more solid donations to get Stacey and Ashton Hearn facing off in a netball match for the 5AA Undy Drive. 5AAUndyDrive.com.au is the place to make your donation. We're going to have a quick look at some of those that have come in. And, of course, if you're a business... This is the best time to do it. Monday, Tuesday this week, a lot of clear air time for you. We will be chatting with Catherine House and the Hutt Street Centre after 8:30 about the wonderful work that your donations will be doing for them. But in the meantime, for us, I want to see Stacey and Ashton play netball. So let's get those donations coming in.
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20: A shower or two and 15 with the 8 o'clock news. Good morning, I'm Kendall Brettig. Fuel prices are climbing with the fuel excise discount coming to an end overnight. The discount was put in place when the Iran war sent prices skyrocketing. But supply chain expert David Leaney says we've adapted to the disruptions in the Strait of Hormuz.
21: The world used to rely on about 20% of the world's fuel flowing through that area, and that's down to about 9% now because other countries have ramped up their production and they're using pipelines to get that fuel out via other mechanisms.
20: While the alcohol tax is also rising, the twice yearly inflation increase is now in effect, adding extra cost to the price of distilled spirits and packaged beer. The excise on tap beer will remain frozen till next year. Stephen Fanner from the Spirits Council says the tax is making legal products unaffordable.
22: We've seen what's happened with tobacco in recent years, where high taxes have seen government revenues collapse and the market is now dominated by organised crime. We don't want spirits to go down the same path.
20: The state's road toll has climbed to 71 after the death of a man in the state's mid-north yesterday. His car left the Augusta Highway at Baruta near Port Germain and rolled. The 46-year-old man from Salisbury died at the scene. Major crash officers are investigating. Two helicopters have collided in Greece while battling wildfires near Athens, killing two people on board. Gavin Gray reports.
23: One pilot of Britain survived, along with a passenger, a Greek fire liaison officer. The two who died were from the other helicopter, a Danish pilot and a Greek official coordinator. The collision took place while fighting wildfires west of Athens. Greece's Prime Minister, Kyriakos Mitsotakis, expressed his deepest sorrow over the incident and an investigation has begun.
20: A vacant house has been destroyed by fire at Elizabeth Downs this morning. The blaze broke out in Stakes Crescent just after four. A car in the rear yard was also destroyed. Police believe the fire is suspicious. One Nation has edged back ahead of Labor on a primary vote, while the coalition has made up ground, according to the latest poll. The Redbridge Accent research published in the Financial Review has the Pauline Hanson-led party on 31% of the primary vote, the government's on 29% and the coalition on 22%. More than 8 in 10 Australian teenagers were still using social media 3 months after the government's landmark ban on the platforms. The internet regulators blaming tech firms for failing to implement effective age checks. Former Facebook Australia chief Stephen Sheeler says the government got it round the wrong way.
24: Which is something that the platforms have argued, which is to have the point of checking not when you're joining the, not when you're already on the platform, but it's when you're downloading the app from an app store. So you go right to the source. So it will be government-issued ID at the point of a download of an app from an app store.
20: And former broadcaster Alan Jones's trial is expected to hear from more than 70 witnesses. The 85-year-old's due in court today for the start of his trial, which is judge alone. He's pleaded not guilty to indecent assault charges against 6 men over almost 2 decades. Turning to 5AA Sport. Good morning, Tom Wren.
25: And a very good morning to you as well, Kendall. Adelaide season looks to be back on track following a commanding 72-point win against Essendon at Marvel Stadium. Riley Thilthorpe booted 5 goals. Isaac Rankin had 23 touches and 3 goals, while Jordan Dawson collected a game-high 30 disposals. With Brisbane losing, the Crows are now a big chance to finish in the top four. Coach Matthew Nicks admitting they have got their eye on finishing with a double chance.
26: We don't shy away from the fact that, you know, that opportunity is now there. So when you talk about that, it's, okay, well, what's our job? What's the job at hand? Well, it's next week. And then it's, you know, if you win all 3 games, then it's ours.
25: They'll be keeping a close eye on defender James Borlase, who had some hamstring awareness and was rested for the second half. 2 other games yesterday, Richmond 11-point winners against West Coast, while Melbourne held on for a 9-point win against Gold Coast. Meantime, Port's players will have a light run today ahead of this weekend's clash coming up against Sydney. Well, newly promoted English Premier League club Hull City has signed Socceroos defender Lucas Harrington from US club Colorado on a deal worth up to $23 million. Meantime, pressure is ramping up on FIFA president Gianni Infantino. That's after his failed attempt to privatise the World Cup. European nations are calling for him to resign, threatening a vote of no confidence. The Commonwealth Games have wrapped up and it's been a glorious Games for the Aussies, finishing well out on top with 171 medals, 70 of them were gold. American Michael Thorbjornsson has won the PGA's Tour Rocket Classic event, finishing two shots clear ahead of fellow American Xander Schauffele. And in some tennis, the men's final of the City Open in Washington has been delayed due to rain. Tyler Fritz will take on Rafael Jodar. In the women's final, number one seed Jessica Pegula was up a set against Alexandra Ayala when rain stopped play. And that's the 5AA Sport.
20: Now to the traffic.
2: Morning there at Paraka. Two-car collision, Montague Road at Quinlivan Road, Unley Park. Another collision to look out for there, Unley Road near Cross Road. Breakdown on the freeway, up track near the tunnels, and also on the freeway, Carvey Barrier at Mount Barker, just near the old Princess Highway off-ramp. Cumbra this morning, in fact, sitting up right now, Cavern Road, Dry Creek. Just look for the big van on the left side of the road. South Australia brings you the simple pleasures of winter with hundreds of experiences and offers. 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Adelaide's most accurate traffic on 5AA.
20: Another 5AA forecast, a shower or two and 15 today, cloudy tomorrow, 14, more of the same on Wednesday, 15, and sunny on Thursday up to 17. At the moment, 10 on 5AA, Ways Adelaide.
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4: 9 minutes after eight. I've got some really fantastic news. Catherine House, Hutt Street Centre coming up after 8:30. Jay Lee Cooper and Chris Burns will be with us in the studio for the Undie Drive. And we've raised the $4,000 required. Thank you to everyone who's contributed. For Stacey and Ashton Hearn to go head-to-head in a netball clash.
5: 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I feel conflicted because I'm happy that we've raised $4,000 on day one.
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5: Now I'm Sharon Strzelecki. Awesome.
4: Do you have a wing? 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
5: Michael,
4: Mechanical.
5: Amanda, congratulations. Thank you to both of you as well. Why did I say congratulations? Well, I'm nervous. I don't know what to say now. I'm losing my words.
4: Congratulate you. Well, you don't worry about words. It's accurate goal shooting that's going to be your next challenge. We got a good text from a listener that made the point. The Tigers has done a power of work detailing incidents where the corrections department has directed people to home detention even as they've had a non-parole period. I appreciate the that being sent in. I just want to read part of it that I think is interesting in the context of this. The Department for Correctional Services committed to major changes to ensure victims' voices are central to decision-making. Deputy Chief Executive Hayley Mills said the department had already begun reviewing all correspondence to victims to ensure communications were more respectful and victim-focused. Well, Wade Burns just told us that the police officer had no idea this was happening.
5: No. Constable Anthea Beck found out that her offender was released on home detention via social media. So how's that victims focused?
4: Central to decision making was the direct quote from corrections.
5: Great. We're following up on this, don't worry.
4: 11 after 8. Thanks to your thanks for that text and indeed all your contribution to the program, folks, on 0408 08 1395. 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It's been a good start. We've had thousands of dollars crashed over that $4,000 total for Stacey's challenge this morning. And stay tuned to your social media because I'm looking forward to this netball match that's taking place as well. Let's go breaking at 8.
5: Well, we've been talking about the Aston Hills development and the proposal for a school in that area of the hills for a while now. As we know, the site was decided. The government then came in and the department then came in and said, we're actually going to put the school here. And the site they decided the school would go was right on top of the Walk the Duck Thai restaurant in Aston Hills. Since then, there's been a campaign. The Premier has put the process on pause while he investigates and tries to make sure that all other options were identified and appropriately explored. Yesterday, there was a community forum at Walk the Duck. Hundreds of people turned up, and Ebony Moyle is one of the owners. She joins you this morning. Hello, Ebony.
9: Hello, good morning. How are we going?
5: Yeah, doing really well. How did yesterday go? Did you have a few people there?
9: Oh, wow. It was amazing and overwhelming. From the morning when the doors opened till, yeah, it was a great day. It was a fantastic turnout.
5: Good, good. And so you had some speakers as well?
9: Yeah, we did. We had Sean from Lancer and David and myself, and we had our local MP, Matt Schultz, which is fantastic. We did plan to have David Leach there, but unfortunately he was a no-show, so that was a bit disappointing.
5: The local mayor. Interesting, considering he was at the press conference with the government announcing the location of the school, and then he was one of the first people to sign your petition against the school.
9: He was, yeah, and he's had plenty to say on radio, so it was a bit disappointing to have him not there yesterday. With, you know, given the perfect opportunity in front of the local community, and not only that, fast as well. So, yeah.
5: What about anyone from the government? Were they invited to be there and were they there? I know the Premier's overseas at the moment.
9: Yeah, so we did invite the Premier and obviously he couldn't be there. Lucy Hood declined our invitation, which was a shame. yeah, so I think that was it. I think we had an opposition leader there yesterday who wasn't on stage, but... yeah, they did come and show some support as well.
5: And so what happens now? As we know, the process is on pause until the government and the Premier can be satisfied that there are no other options. Have you been given any more information about that, about how long it might take or any further developments?
9: From my understanding, it's waiting for the Premier to get back. And then I think it's a few days after that he said he'll be in touch, and if not, we'll be in touch with him and get things moving, because being in limbo sucks and we want answers. So, yeah.
5: All right. Well, we'll stay in touch and continue to follow this. Appreciate your time this morning. Ebony Moyle there, one of the owners of Walk the Duck in Aston Hills. And a little update, Will. Another little update. We will have the Corrections Minister, Michael Brown, on the program before 9 o'clock today.
4: All right, looking forward to that. I think our listeners would appreciate this whole situation being explained. 15 after 8. We need the petrol situation explained a little bit. We were on Fuel Watch from 6:05 this morning because we suspected, rightly as it turns out, that petrol would surge

0: in diesel this morning, $2.34, or even worse, $2.40 in some places in 90% of outlets across Adelaide. Unleaded 91 is about $2 or $2.03 as we speak. None of this is surprising today because, of course, we know that the half excise discount that had still been applied, it was extended, came off today. The road user charge went on, the indexation went on. So it was a double whammy, really, adding in around 17 cents a litre to the petrol price. That said, it has been creeping up over the course of the last week. David Leaney is the international supply chain expert at ANU and joins us on 5AA Breakfast. David, the price fluctuations in the retail petrol price that South Australians are paying at the moment in Australia over the last week, how much have they been affected by international variables as opposed to domestic factors, do you think?
1: Morning, Stacey. Well, yeah, most of it has been that international factor. And there's a couple of reasons for that. But the most important thing to understand, it doesn't seem right and it doesn't seem fair, but petrol prices at a service station are set on the replacement cost of what it costs the service station owner to replace it if you buy it today. So it doesn't matter that petrol went into their tanks 2 weeks ago when the discount was still there. The petrol they've got to buy today to replace the stuff that you buy has the full tax added, so they have to pass on that full cost. So that is a factor of the government removing the discounts. But the big increase in the past month, when we've seen the Brent crude, the international benchmark, go from 71 US a barrel up to nearly 90 US a barrel, that's been all about Iran and the US.
0: It's trading at $83 a barrel. If I'm just looking at the live price at the moment, do you think we might actually see it? Obviously, it'll spike in relation to the excise component, but might we go through a week now where it heads in the other direction?
1: It's very volatile, so it's been up and down.
0: We were just a Truth Social post away, David.
1: And of course, one thing would help is if in consecutive days President Trump said the same thing. That doesn't happen. Whatever he said yesterday is going to be totally different to what he says today, and it'll absolutely be different to what he says tomorrow. He's won the war 38 times. There's a deal that's been struck about 123 times. They're all wrong, of course. So it's going to be all over the place. There's a couple of things that will have some broader impacts on price. As the reliance on the Strait of Hormuz is decreasing, so that choke point through the Persian Gulf used to be 20% of the world's fuel. It's down to about 9% of the world's fuel. What's happened there? America has ramped up its production. They've got that Venezuelan oil. It's going to start hitting the market over coming months as that's refined. The ban on Russian oil into Europe has been lifted, so that's improving global supply. So the world is adjusting, and we don't rely on the Strait of Hormuz as much, and that means that we won't go back to those really silly spikes that we saw in April and May when diesel was over $3, for example.
2: Yeah. It just feels, David, and we've spoken about this before, that when the barrel price goes up, petrol prices go up quickly, but when it goes down, they don't come down as quickly.
1: I know. It makes me want to stamp my feet and hold my breath. As a motorist, it hits me as well. But the reason for that is when you add prices to things and you think of, for example, the sailors that are trapped at the moment in the Persian Gulf, somebody's got to pay their wages. Somebody's still got to feed them. And that adds to every single price that goes from then on, and that ripples its way through. So those higher prices ripple all the way through, and for weeks and months, then it takes ages for things to come down because that expensive fuel sort of sloshes around in the global supply chain for months, and that means prices can go up really quickly because the replacement cost of that petrol goes up really quickly, but the prices come down quite slowly.
0: David, forecasting then, obviously a dangerous game in the current environment. I'm just thinking if we've reduced globally reliance on the Strait of Hormuz, can the global supply chain become Iran-proof? And in that, I want to throw into that the threats against shipping in the Red Sea as well from Iranian proxies and the potential that could have to disrupt things. Is the supply chain robust enough now, or can we forecast that they get robust enough in the near future that Iran will lose that leverage point?
1: There's a couple of bits to that, quite complicated. The short answer is to an extent. And the reason for that is the Gulf Cooperation Council countries, you know, Kuwait and

0: Saudi Arabia and those ones, are madly building additional new pipelines. So Kuwait, for example, has started construction of a pipeline that's going to go the other direction across the Middle East into the Mediterranean and bypass everything, bypass the Strait of Hormuz, bypass the Red Sea, bypass the Suez Canal. So these oil-producing countries, you know what, I'm sick of having these choke points. I'm sick of having these single points of failure. Let's build some infrastructure and take care of this. Now, that won't fully resolve the problem, but it's certainly going to help. And there's other things, unfortunately, that are not fuel that we rely on the Gulf for as well. There's metals, there's plastics, there's fertilizer, there's all sorts of other things, and you can't take those out by pipeline. But some of those you can load in a truck and then get it across somewhere else.
1: All right. David, thank you for that. David Leaney, the ANU International Supply Chain Expert, our guest on 5AA Breakfast. What it means for you this morning is if you need unleaded 91, you're going to be paying over $2 a litre in most, but you can still get a few. Stay listening for Fuel Watch, thanks to RAA, before 9 o'clock, because there are some out there we can get it for $1.92, $1.95. They are just disappearing before our eyes this morning. Yeah, tell you what, if you're diesel's a fascinating story. It's approaching $2.50 a litre. I wonder if how quickly we get to the point, and I wonder if some of our small businesses might be able to help us out with this as it happens. Hopefully it doesn't happen, but if it happens over the course of the week, we'd love to hear from you when you start getting when you start signing receipts and they get the fuel surcharge on there. I know cafes and
2: delivery
1: surcharges because of petrol started becoming commonplace before the excise relief came in, and that was crippling. Mm-hmm. You suddenly got this massive additional cost.
2: Taxis, Ubers, they all put a surcharge
1: on. That's right.
2: Did it ever go? Or is it still there?
1: I'm not sure. Yeah. I'm not sure for them. For businesses, I know some of the suppliers removed it once petrol dropped again, sort of started becoming that $1.80, $1.90 mark, $1.70. But is it going to come back on now? Mm. If you see something like that, let us know. It'd be interesting to see, because that's a real pressure point for small business in South Australia. We're going to check traffic. We're going to come back with more in just a moment.
3: Morning there. Two-car collision to look out for. Montague Road at Quinlivan Road. Unley Park, a crash. Unley Road near Cross Road. A couple of things on the freeway to look out for. We've got a breakdown at Leawood Gardens, the uptrack near the tunnels, and a Carvey Barry at Mount Barker. It's on the freeway near Old Princess Highway off-ramp. Camera right now, Cavern Road at Dry Creek. 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Adelaide's most accurate traffic on 5AA.
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1: 27 after 8. Horrific story in the city on Saturday night. A young man, an 18-year-old, struck by two cars and killed on Hindley Street. It's brought forward a lot of conversation around the funding of the upgrade to Hindley Street and indeed whether we should have an open road at that time of day for what is the chief party district of Adelaide. Should it even be open to cars at all? It's a lot of big questions out of this for the City Council. Arman Ibrahimzadeh joins us on 5AA Breakfast. Arman, what action, if any, immediately needs to be taken following a tragedy of this magnitude?
15: Good morning, Will and Stacey. Look, can I just start by saying that my thoughts are with the loved ones of this person who tragically lost their life on the weekend. In terms of the gaps that exist already, I guess one of the things that we need to do, I think fairly soon, is to maybe conduct an investigation to better understand the traffic flow, what is happening on the street, some of the trends. We know that the nighttime economy has shifted over the past few years. But I guess the key thing here is that police investigation, which will, tell us exactly what happened that led to the tragedy. And if there are any gaps that exist, and if so, then it's up on us to ensure that this doesn't happen again and that we close those gaps. The other thing that I you mentioned, Will, about the funding of the project. So you and your listeners might know that we've got about five main streets that we are going through revitalization at the moment, and Hindley Street is one of them. So there is work happening in the background, but we know that something like this has happened, and we might need to look at more urgent work that may need to be done, pending the outcomes of the investigation.
2: It does feel like that, as far back as I can remember, Arman, there's been a plan for Hindley Street, and that plan changes, and people have different views. No traffic, one-way traffic, bollards, no bollards, only pedestrians, cars as well. You know, there's different plans, and people have different views on it. But there seems to have always been a plan for Hindley Street, and maybe not a whole lot of work done on the plan at the time. Why is that?
15: Yeah, you're absolutely right, Stacey. There seems to be a history here. As long as I remember, there's been discussions around what Tynely Street could potentially look like. So there's been lots of thoughts, lots of ideas, but nothing has actually happened. But for us, I would say that we have, I guess, you know, we've since my time on council, so almost 8 years, we've flagged that Tynely Street does need to get done. And we are essentially at a point where we have had draft plans go out to consultation. We have made a commitment to start the work. There is a, I guess, you know, we are looking at potentially getting some grant funding for this project because it is a big project. And like I said, it is one of five main streets that we are doing. You're absolutely right in saying, Stacey, that there's been lots of thoughts, lots of options thrown around. There's been, you know, the option of having it one way, the option of closing it on weekends at night times. So there's been lots of thoughts and ideas, but very little action. And I'm hopeful that as our business plan and our budget commitments show at the moment, over the next 4 or so years, this project should come to a completion.
2: Okay. Yeah, well, let's hope so. We'll stay in touch on that one. Thank you. Aman Abrahimzadeh, Adelaide City Councillor there.
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16: A shower or 2:15 with the 8:30 news. Good morning, I'm Kendall Brettig. The Treasurer says he's asked the ACCC to increase monitoring of fuel prices as excise rates return to normal, with prices already rising around Adelaide. Jamel Wells reports.
17: A price cut introduced in response to the Middle East conflict ended at midnight. That's expected to add around 16 cents a litre to the wholesale cost of petrol and diesel. Treasurer Jim Chalmers says he's asked the ACCC to increase scrutiny of fuel prices, especially unexplained increases. He says service stations and suppliers that break the law face multi-million dollar fines.
16: Well, Australians will pay more for spirits and packaged beer from today as the alcohol excise is lifted in line with inflation. The Spirits Council says the twice-yearly hike risks driving demand for black market alternatives similar to illegal tobacco sales. Police are investigating a stabbing at Findon last night. It's alleged a verbal altercation occurred between two teenagers and a man travelling on a bus on Crittenden Road. When the youths got off, the man allegedly chased them, stabbing one in the back. The 17-year-old boy from Salisbury North was taken to hospital with serious but non-life-threatening injuries. Police searched the area but couldn't locate the suspect. Two helicopters have collided in Greece while battling wildfires near Athens, killing two people on board. Local authorities say two firefighters on one aircraft died. The two-person crew on the other helicopter survived. Strong winds are making efforts to tackle the wildfires more difficult. A Qantas flight to Santiago has made an emergency diversion to Melbourne. Isabella Stavshkovsky reports.
18: It's a warm welcome to some, I guess, pretty confused passengers. They were on that flight QF27 from Sydney to Santiago. It actually went all the way past New Zealand, 5 hours into that flight before it had to turn around. It couldn't go back to Sydney because it had missed the curfew, so it ended up here in Melbourne. It's possible there may have been a mechanical error. We are yet to get confirmation from that and yet to hear from Qantas.
16: Donald Trump says he's cancelling a planned attack on Iran, claiming the two sides are making progress in talks. In a social media post, the US president said the perimeters of a deal with Tehran have been agreed. Iranian state media reports the claims are not true. Community members turned out in force yesterday to support Mount Barker Cafe, Walk the Duck. It's facing compulsory acquisition so a new school can be built on the site. The Premier has put the project on pause while he's away overseas. Co-owner Ebony Moyle says the uncertainty is tough.
19: We're waiting for the Premier to get back And then I think it's a few days after that, he said he'll be in touch. And if not, we'll be in touch with him and get things moving, because being in limbo sucks and we want answers.
16: Now turning to 5AA sport, and Tom Wren, a good win for the Crows.
20: It was, wasn't it, Kendall? And importantly, sees them move up to fourth spot after that 72-point victory against Essendon at Marvel Stadium. Much attention will now centre on the fitness of defender James Borlase after he came off the ground with hamstring awareness in the second half. Still on footy, Damien Hardwick's blaming inexperience for the Gold Coast Suns' 10-game losing streak. Melbourne keeping its top four hopes alive after a 9-point win over the Suns. Hardwick maintains he believes he has the bones of a good side.
21: It's just experience. Like, I think at the end of the day, our side is out there for everyone to see. There's not a lot of older players out there. There's some really good established players, and then there's some young emerging talent that's coming through that we're really, really excited by.
20: One other game to wrap up the round yesterday, with Richmond sneaking past West Coast by 11 points at the MCG. Meantime, Port remains in 15th spot after a 12-point loss to GWS. Well, competition at the Commonwealth Games is officially over, with Australia finishing well on top in the final medal tally. Dominance in the pool and the velodrome saw the Aussie team secure 171 medals in total, including 70 gold, well clear of England's 29 and third-place Canada with 19 gold. Louise Hoskins has become the oldest Games medalist in history, winning the para pairs in the bowls. The 76-year-old stunned to be a record holder.
22: Great. I'm pleased. It's amazing. That's all I can say.
20: Yeah, great stuff. Sierra Kerr has defeated Isla Huppatz in an all-Aussie women's final at the US Open of Surfing in California. And it's a motorsport. Matt Payne has won race 25 of the supercars in Perth ahead of Brock Feeney. That means Payne's extended his championship lead over Feeney to 118 points. And that's the 5AA sport.
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3: Morning there. A couple of things to look out for this morning on the drive-in. Got a two-car crash getting cleaned up at Paraka. That's on Montague Road at Quinlivan Road. Another smaller bingle getting sorted at Unley Park, Unley Road near Cross Road, and a breakdown at Leeward Gardens to look out for the freeway uptrack near the tunnels. Slow going South Road through Tonsley with the camera right now. Cavan Road at Dry Creek. 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Adelaide's most accurate traffic on 5AA.
16: Now the 5AA forecast, a shower or two heading for 15, cloudy tomorrow 14, more of the same on Wednesday 15, and sunny on Thursday up to 17. At the moment 10 on 5AA, always Adelaide.
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1: 18 to 9. 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We got $2,000 put in the kitty after 7 o'clock by our major sponsor, McGain, who, as major sponsor, had already put in money and put in an extra $2,000 after 7 o'clock this morning. Big thanks to Mike Dobbin and the team there. 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McGain Real Estate, McGain Commercial, McGain Property Management, McGain.com.au. Some donations coming in. Yeah. It's a bit of some barbs being traded between Crows and Port fans.
2: I love this because we had a $119 donation from the Crowject podcast.
1: That's their regular yearly donation.
2: Yeah. And Michael on the text line has responded saying, can I donate some straight sets to torment the Crows fans?
1: If you can put a cost on those straight sets, I think you could donate it. Find out what they are. Look them up at Bunnings. Keep them coming.
2: Oh, yeah. Ken has just donated $50. My favourite donations, I shouldn't say favourites. We shouldn't have favourites, but the anonymous ones.
1: Yeah,
2: just
1: people's tipping it in.
2: $50 anonymous donation. And Meg donated $1,000 early, and I think that's a regular thing for Meg.
1: Meg, you absolute superstar. Yeah. Thank you. We obviously got to $4,000. That's why we're currently trying to source a wing defence stop for Stacey because she's taking on Ashton Hearn in a netball challenge. But don't wait for the challenges, folks. 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You're part of an exclusive club. It's like Fight Club. You see the socks, you're just not in public. You don't need to exchange words. You know you're all excellent. Roughsleeper.com.au. The reason we do it, of course, is for Catherine House in the Hutt Street Centre. We're joined by Chris Burns and Jay Lee Cooper in the 5AA Breakfast Studio. Jay Lee, Chris, good morning to you.
8: Good morning.
9: Well, Stacey, great to be here.
2: Thank you both for coming in. This obviously means a lot to Catherine House and the Hutt Street Centre, and this is the first time I'm directly involved, but you two and your organisations have been involved for a number of years. Mm. How much does it actually mean when it comes to the end of the week and you get that money?
8: Yeah, I think, like I always talk about, it is our favourite week of the year. Mm-hmm. Like, it is just such a fun week with the challenges and the various things. But I think the thing that I do love the most is just seeing that continued support. And as I was saying before, recognising some of those names of donors that we've seen for many, many years continually support the program, but also the businesses. And I think it's the generosity of the community that keeps organisations like ours going. Like, the reality is, we wouldn't survive if we didn't have things like the Undy Drive. So for us, it's such a great week.
9: Yeah. And that allows us to provide those hot breakfasts in the morning, those hot showers, a change of clothes, all those basic needs that people need when they're sleeping out on the street. And it's just great to see a community come and wrap around them and show their support for them.
1: I'd be interested in both your answers on this because it's sort of, there's a yin and yang to this question. Over the past 12 months, have you been servicing more people, looking after more people than last time we spoke? And if you have, is it because you've been able to expand your service or is it because there's a greater demand on your service?
9: It's definitely greater demand. The numbers are growing and it's that cost of living crisis that's forcing more and more people out of their homes and into homelessness. And then at the other end, there's a lack of housing out there, social housing for people to move through into. So you get this build-up of numbers coming through. So it's an increased demand at the moment. In the last 4 years, we've seen a 40% increase in demand for our services alone.
1: Actually, on that point, Jayla, housing would obviously be a huge issue for women fleeing very dangerous situations.
8: Yeah, absolutely. So we are seeing a higher number of women contact our intake service particularly, so that that person on the other end of the phone being there, that first port of the call, like first point of call to answer, I guess, when they are in crisis, you know, not knowing what to do next. So we've had an 81% increase in those calls over
1: 81%.
8: The last financial year of women contacting us for support. So that is huge. And wow. It's difficult because on the flip side, women are staying with us for longer periods of time. So traditionally, women would stay with us for 2 to 3 months in our crisis accommodation service. Now, a lot of the times they're staying with us for 5 to 7 months because there's a lack of housing supply on the other end. So that's where we kind of have that constant bed block situation in terms of we're not going to move women back out into homelessness, but also it's trying to manage those women and support those women on the wait list. So I guess the flip side for that and the positive thing of that is that we have been able to increase our support service for women who are on our wait list, and we have only been able to do that through fundraising and philanthropy. You know, there's the positive side as much as there's the negative side. There's also the really positive side that we've had this need. We've been able to create an additional program now which will support women on the wait list, but we again can do that through community.
1: I think over the course of the journey, one thing we've liked doing, and we've met so many of your clients and we've played bits of that, we're going to continue doing that this week, is giving people an insight into the work you guys do. And I think one part of it now, certainly among our listeners and most South Australians, I understand the crisis component of it.
9: Yeah.
1: As you say, Jaylee, the first port of call, Chris to the Hutt Street, people that just can't get a meal, a hot meal.
9: Exactly.
1: But it's way more than that. And this is something I've been learning about what you guys do and meeting some of your clients, Chris, about education that they're getting sponsored, the artwork that's going on there. And Jaylee, you guys are getting people back into work and back into their own homes. It's not just the crisis component, is it? No. It's a bigger job than that you guys are both doing now.
9: You're actually rebuilding people's lives. Once you deal with the first basic requirements, you know, normally then you've got to get their identity right, get their physical and their mental health right, but then you've got to get them back connected to community and in a position where they can contribute back to society so that they can then go on and be housed and get out of homelessness.
8: And I think we acknowledge as well that, you know, we can work with women around housing and finding housing, but actually if they're going to live back in community or live the lives that they need to live, then they need to obviously have some financial stability. And so a lot of the work that we are doing with women is around, what do you want to do? You know, and for some of the women we support, simply being asked that question is quite foreign to them. Because they may not have been able to work before or not allowed to work before or not do the things that they want to do. So first and foremost, it's looking at what are their goals and what do they want to do, but what opportunities can Catherine House provide to ensure that they can do that and live the lives that they deserve to live. And ultimately, we hope that ends their homelessness. Mm. Like, that's why organisations like ours exist.
1: Yeah, well, you guys
2: Thank
1: are superstars.
2: God you do exist.
1: Absolutely. Yeah. We love it every year, and it's just so important that our listeners and everyone gets to hear a little bit more about it, insight from you guys, because, you know, it sounds twee and cliche, but it's what it's all about.
8: Yeah.
1: Chris, Jaylee, thanks for coming in. We really appreciate it. And we'll be checking in over the course of the week.
9: Absolutely.
8: Yes.
9: No
8: doubt.
9: Thank you for what you do.
8: Yes.
1: No.
8: Thank
1: you. Our part's the easy part, except, you know, when Stacey gets elbowed in the head by Adrian.
2: Intentional or not intentional?
1: Well, that's right. She'll have some scores to settle. Ed and Golden Grove has solved the quandary for Port fans. This about the sledge donations. $119. 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Well, Ed says Port can donate straight sets by donating, well, in tennis, six love, six love.
2: Oh.
1: So 60-60, 120. It's also $1 more than Crows fans and straight sets.
2: Literally one-upping the Crows fans.
1: Nothing. We don't put any requirements around what you say where your name appears, by the way. Your name could just be straight sets. It doesn't matter. This is
2: love
1: it.
2: That.
1: There are no rules for the Undy Drive. We just want money going to Catherine House and
2: our
1: street
2: center. We don't care who you want to torment.
1: Yeah, yeah, please do.
2: Your donation. Torment whoever you like.
1: Absolutely. 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
3: Couple of things on the freeway to look out for this morning. Got a breakdown at Leawood Gardens, the freeway up track near the tunnels. Carvey Barry at Mount Barker on the freeway just near the old Princes Highway off-ramp. We're getting busy. Main North Road at Enfield heading into the city and slowing up the Port of Expressway at Port Adelaide. Works also causing a few headaches this morning and delays at West Beach, Burbridge Road near Glegowie Streets. And a camera right now, Cavan Road at Dry Creek. 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Adelaide's most accurate traffic on 5AA.
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1: 6 to 9, we wanted to get the Corrections Minister on to answer some of your questions that came through on the text line with regard to the release of Rayna Cruz. As Wade Burns told us, the President of the Police Unit, the discretion of the Department of Corrections CEO, Minister Michael Brown, good morning to you.
31: Good morning, Will.
2: So, Minister, was there any communication to you by the Department before Rayna Cruz was released?
31: No.
2: How do you feel about that?
31: Well, when I found out about the release on Monday from the media, on Friday from the media, I immediately spoke to the chief executive and expressed my views about whether the release was appropriate and certainly whether I should have been told that she was blocked to be released. He looked into the situation and he decided to use his discretion to revoke her home detention situation. We've also had a conversation about going forward, I've discussed the issue with the chief executive, the police commissioner, and Wade on Friday, and we're going to work together to make sure that something like this doesn't happen again.
1: So her home detention was revoked not because of a violation of social media, it was because of the Department of Corrections CEO?
31: He has the ability to make that decision.
1: Okay, because it had been reported that it had been as a result of his social media use.
31: Well, again, he has absolute discretion to make that decision. So the reason isn't really important. The fact is he used his powers.
2: Okay, and he also used his powers to release her in the first place.
31: That's correct.
2: So what happens from here? You say you're all working together to come up with a solution for the future. I was just trying to have a quick read of the legislation in the break, and my understanding is that the chief executive has discretion, but you as minister can sort of issue guidelines to the department about what type of offender should and shouldn't be released. Are you going to try and carve out a way that someone who assaults an emergency service worker should not be released into the future, or is that on your radar?
31: There are a few different ways of doing it, and that's what we're going to explore. But I have I've given undertakings to both the commissioner and also to Wade that they'll both be involved in the conversation, and we'll find a solution.
1: Why, functionally, why is it necessary that we have a mechanism by which a public servant can effectively undermine a sentence made in a court?
31: Well, I wouldn't necessarily characterise it that way, but don't forget, we're talking about a prison system where there's close to 4,000 people who are currently in prison.
1: Yeah, South Australia. So overcrowding's the answer.
31: Well, no, overcrowding's not the answer. The prisons aren't overcrowded. There is capacity in our prisons, but the issue is these people do things like they get moved every day, entitlements are given to them and taken them away. There's all sorts of things that happen to them. I can't be advised of every single decision that gets made by the department. And the same thing goes for decisions to change people's arrangements regarding home detention and other things. Now, yes, you can make the case that the court makes a particular view and that should be sacrosanct. That's fine. But this particular scheme that we're talking about has actually been operating, as I understand it, for some decades has had very little, a small number of people have actually breached the home detention conditions they've been under.
2: But, Minister, if the prisons aren't overcrowded, why is there a need to release a prisoner before their term is up?
31: Well, it's an issue about finding the most appropriate way of dealing with people's particular conditions. Now, if the argument is that no one should be released from home detention who's a sentenced prisoner, then that's a debate worth having. But if the debate is, yes, we can see under some circumstances some people should be eligible, then it's about the guidelines, and that's what we're currently talking about.
1: When this was an issue that came up in February of this year, the Tyres did a bit of reporting on it. At the time, the Department of Services said they've made changes to ensure victims' voices are central to decision-making and wanted to do better to make sure victims were aware when this kind of home detention release had been granted. Why wasn't the police officer that was a victim of this crime informed about this decision?
31: That's a question I asked on Friday, and I haven't had an answer to that question yet.
2: Surely you're fuming at your department. I mean, I know you have to come on radio and be professional, but to A, not be informed, and to B, not have an answer to that very simple question that Will just asked, surely after 3 days, surely you're sitting there seething right now.
31: I wouldn't say I'm seething. I'm certainly concerned that something has occurred that I believe shouldn't have occurred, and it's something that I'll work with people to address. There's not much point in ranting and raving at people about it.
2: Isn't there?
31: No, I don't think so.
2: Okay.
1: So you're comfortable as the corrections minister? You're comfortable as the police minister? This is one of your charges that's been has been the subject of an assault, and the whole thing's been shambolic from start to finish with regard to how the perpetrator's been released and treated.
31: Well, I'd say I'm comfortable about the way things are going forward. I wasn't comfortable about the way that things actually happened on Friday.
1: Okay.
31: Or rather, I think she was released on Wednesday. I wasn't happy with the fact that she was released, and I made that view known. But the real problem here has been a combination of the guidelines and also the way that they've been interpreted. And I think we're going to make sure it doesn't happen again.
1: All right. The Minister for Police and Correctional Services, Michael Brown, on 5AA Breakfast, which largely brings us to the end of the program this morning. We're going to do Fuel Watch, of course. Hang on a second. Sam Datto has emerged from the shadows of the studio.
2: Oh,
1: we've run out of time, unfortunately. Sam, we can't do another challenge because the news is here. He's handed me an envelope, and frankly, Sam Datto is the czar of the undie drive this week, so what he says goes. This challenge is for the entire 5AA breakfast team. If we raise $5,000 by 6 a.m. tomorrow morning, so whilst we're off the air, in honour of David Penberthy's absence, the entire team will be wearing white suits. The famous white suit, the never fail gear. Stacey? Is this the... Yes, thumbs up from Sam.
2: Pull the wedding dress out. I don't know. Find a white suit somewhere.
1: $5,000 for the white suit challenge. Get the money coming in, folks, and it's going to be a sort of angelic-looking morning. Or it'll look very safari suit. I'm not so sure. We're about to see. 5AAandyDrive.com.au. Day one in the bag. Looking forward to a bright and white day two. We'll see you then.

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4: 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Cyber attacks that don't just hit big brands in Sydney and Melbourne. They're here on our doorstep attacking businesses across our state.
5: One council has reported more than 40,000 files were taken in a cyber incident.
4: 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And for a small business, the average reported cost, how about this, $56,000.
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8: A shower or 2 and 15 with the 9 o'clock news. Good morning, I'm Kendall Brantig. A 13-year-old boy has been arrested after carjacking a woman at Port Augusta West last night. It's alleged he pulled her out of the car and drove off. Thankfully, she wasn't hurt. A short time later, her silver Toyota Camry was involved in a petrol drive-off at a servo on the Augusta Highway. Patrols were able to successfully spike the car's tyres as it crossed the bridge and headed towards Wyala. However, it kept on driving. Patrols later found the car abandoned, arresting the teenager from Davenport. He's been charged with numerous offences, including aggravated robbery, illegal use of a motor vehicle, driving at a dangerous speed, and breaching bail. The price of fuel has already jumped at some servos at the end of the fuel excise discount. The Federal Treasurer has asked the ACCC to increase monitoring to catch any businesses which are price gouging now the discount's expired. Supply chain expert David Leaney says any increases won't be as severe as they were when the Iran war first began.
9: So you've got all the volatility happening in the Persian Gulf with what's happening with Iran and the US, but there's also some pretty good news that we won't be seeing the peaks that we saw in April and May.
8: While spirit manufacturers are warning a hike in the alcohol excise could drive demand for black market alternatives, the cost of spirits and packaged beer is increasing today under a twice-yearly tax hike tied to inflation. The excise on tap beer will remain frozen till next year. A man's been arrested after he was spotted with a knife on a train platform at Edwardstown last night. Senior Constable Kimberly Broad says they were called to the train station on Furness Avenue just before midnight.
10: He did try to walk off, but we stopped and confronted the suspect. We've then done a quick search nearby and found that he'd discarded a knife in a nearby garden bed. So that man's been arrested, a 59-year-old from Oaklands Park. He's been charged with carrying an offensive weapon along with disorderly behaviour. He's been refused bail to appear in court today.
8: Two firefighters have been killed in a mid-air helicopter collision in Greece amid ongoing wildfires. The two-person crew on board the second aircraft survived the crash near Athens. The helicopters were leased from a Queensland company. And authorities say they've disrupted a wildlife trafficking ring operating in Sydney. Sasha Ford reports.
11: The National Environment Protection Agency says it has seized a number of exotic snakes, cash as well as silver and gold bullion. Investigators also recovered 28 native reptiles, including shingleback lizards, spiny-tailed skinks and lace monitors. The EPA will allege a person was involved in sourcing and supplying reptiles to foreign nationals for illegal exports. The agency says the seizure sends a clear message to those taking part in the illegal wildlife trade.
8: Turning to 5AA sport, here's Tom Wren.
12: Thank you, Kendall. Adelaide's players will recover today following last night's 72-point win against Essendon. The Crows will be keeping a close eye on defender James Borlase, who sat out the second half with hamstring awareness. They'll now prepare to take on Richmond at home on Saturday night as they look to cement fourth spot. James Peatling and Sam Berry are a chance to return, while Darcy Fogarty has to serve one more week on the sidelines through suspension. Port Adelaide's players will have a light run at Alberton as they prepare for Saturday's twilight clash with Sydney at the SCG. The Power are stuck in 15th spot with three games to play. No fresh injury concerns for the Power, but they're unlikely to get back any players from injury. All Australia's campaign at the Commonwealth Games has come to a close with 171 medals in total. That includes 70 gold, well clear of England's 29, and the third-placed Canada with 19. Four-time Olympian Kate Campbell has told Nine's Today show, Australia dominated from start to finish.
13: You just run out of superlatives to describe this team. I think that their performances on the field of play set our hearts on fire. It inspired so many of us.
12: Champion cyclist Georgia Baker led Australia at the closing ceremony. The NBL has confirmed Canberra will host the in-season Ignite Cup as well as the Andrew Gaze MVP Awards, thanks to a new partnership with the ACT government. And American Michael Thorbjornsson has broken through for his first PGA Tour win after taking out the Rocket Mortgage Classic by two shots in Detroit. And that's the 5AA Sport.
8: Now to the traffic.
14: Couple of things on the freeway to look out for today. Got a breakdown at Leawood Gardens. She's on the freeway up track to the tunnels. A carving barrier at Mount Barker. That's on the freeway just in the old Princess Highway off-ramp. Took up those road plates and news at Jepps Cross. It'll be slow and bumpy pretty well all week. Green Junction Road near Main North Road and Slaves for Works at Eden Hills. Shepherd's Hill Road near Sturt Road for Works. Early morning cameras, Grave Street, Newton and Montacute Road at Newton too. 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Aldi. Good different. Adelaide's most accurate traffic on 5AA.
8: To the weather, a shower or two heading for 15, cloudy tomorrow 14, more of the same on Wednesday 15 and sunny on Thursday up to 17. At the moment, 10 on 5AA, always Adelaide.
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15: Good morning to you. Welcome to a brand new week on 5AA. Thanks for joining us. Well, it didn't take long, did it? The fuel excise was reimposed at midnight. By 6:30 this morning, the prices in many servos was back above $2 a litre. I mean, if you look around, you'll find maybe $1.93, $1.95, but in the main, $2 plus. It's the old rockets to feathers principle. Petrol prices rise rapidly, like a rocket, when oil or wholesale costs increase, but fall slowly, like feathers, when those costs drop. Retailers quickly pass on the rises to protect their margins, yet they delay the cuts. We'll speak with the RAA's Peter Natras about that a little bit later on. With census night almost here, every household should have received details from the government. Don't share them, because scammers are about. We'll speak with Lee Stark from Picker.com about that. Yeah, scammers find ways, don't they? And the census is a perfect way to inveigle you to part with your money. So be careful. Do you remember the days as a kid you had to be home when the streetlights came on? You could go exploring creeks, vacant blocks, bushland, climb trees, build cubby houses, all very safely. As a parent or grandparent, you'll remember those days, but do you or did you give your kids the same freedoms? Today's anxious parents are increasingly tracking children with smart tags like Apple AirTags and apps such as Life360 and SnapMaps. From preschoolers to young adults, sometimes secretly sewn into bags, shoes or lunchboxes. Is this a good thing? Do you monitor your children or your grandchildren? Do they have the same liberties and life experiences as you did growing up? Are they missing out or better off? We'll talk about that a little bit later on. We'll take a look at the weekend in footy. How did your team fare and how are the chances for the rest of the year? It's Be Healthy Bones Action Week. A figure that absolutely gobsmacked me. Just 6% of women over 50 are meeting the Australian dietary guidelines for the amount of dairy they should consume. Therefore, although 9 in 10 Australian women over 50 know dairy is good for you, only 6% consume the recommended daily dose. We'll talk about that too. Are you entitled to a seniors card? Record numbers of older South Australians are taking up the government's expanded seniors card. In fact, there have been almost 30,000 applications received since eligibility widened on the 1st of July. Maybe you missed out on it. Maybe you weren't aware. But are you in the age bracket? What do you need to do to qualify for the seniors card? We'll take a look at that too. Lots more to come too. 8223 0000. Something I want to talk about though is Anthony Albanese's selective sensitivity. Outrage for some women, silence for others. Prime Minister Albanese has cultivated a public image as a fierce opponent of sexism. When Ditch the Witch billboards targeted Victorian Premier Jacinda Allen, he moved quickly, branding the campaign a disgrace and totally unacceptable. He insisted it's wrong to demean, objectify, belittle or offend women. Julia Gillard and other Labor figures piled on, invoking the same slogan once used against Gillard. The outrage was loud and it was coordinated. Consistency, however, has proven scarce. On a recent podcast, Albanese cheerfully joined a shag marry date game and nominated Kylie Minogue for all the above. The remarks were crude, objectifying and unbecoming of a sitting prime minister, especially one only months into a new marriage. After criticism, he offered a brief, one-line, unequivocal apology. Labour's senior female ranks, so vocal over the Jacinda Allen attack, were largely muted. And worse still is the near silence of the ABC's Race Around the World segment that graphically fantasised about sexualised violence against Gina Rinehart, describing shoving a stick into her and mixing her guts. The taxpayer-funded broadcaster initially defended the material as editorial and justifiable. Rinehart's company has taken legal steps. To his credit, Health Minister Mark Butler called it rubbish and pretty revolting. And what have we heard from the Prime Minister? Crickets. This is the Prime Minister who only weeks earlier warned Parliament about the dangers of normalising extreme violence against women. He's shown none of the urgency or moral clarity he displayed over Allen's billboards. This is not about principle. It's pure politics. Olympic swimming legend Dawn Fraser over the weekend launched a scathing attack on Albanese, accusing him of remaining silent while the ABC faces mounting backlash and legal action over the controversial television segment depicting graphic violence against Gina Rinehart. The swimming icon has called Prime Minister Albanese a spineless imbecile for refusing to say a single public word about the ABC segment. So the Prime Minister lives in a world of selective feminism, outrage for those aligned to Labour, silence for opponents. In two words, PM, do better. Be better. I'd like to know your thoughts. 8223 0000 is the number to ring. Lots to talk about today. We're also going to talk about pharmacists being able to prescribe and diagnose treatment for common conditions. What are your thoughts about that? We'll speak with Beck Rogers, the Chief Pharmacist of National Pharmacies. All that and much more coming up on the show. Love to hear from you. 8223 0000.
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12: 19 past 9, 5AA on a Monday, third day of August. Thanks for sharing part of your day with us. Did you fill up at the weekend? Certainly hope you did, because if you didn't, you'd be paying more today. The fuel excise was reimposed at midnight by 6:30 this morning. The price around Adelaide was largely around $2 a litre and rising. Joining us now is Peter Natras from the RAA. Peter, good morning to you.
13: Good morning, Graham.
12: Not a surprise the price is going up, but I think many people surprised at how quickly it's happened.
13: Yes, we are seeing prices starting to rise, and that's certainly reflected in the wholesale prices that we see today, that the fuel stations are able to purchase petrol at. Had a bit of a jump there over the weekend. They're now paying 20 cents extra for unleaded and another 22 cents for diesel, so we'll expect to see those cost increases move through towards the end of this week.
12: I think what concerns most motorists is the fact that, all right, we understand that the excise is back on, so we're going to have to pay for it, but surely that the fuel that's sitting in the tanks at service stations at the moment was purchased before the change. So why now, the increase ahead of new fuel stocks?
13: That's a good point, Graham, and that's why the RAA keep a very close eye on those wholesale prices. And also we would expect that the Australian Competition and Consumer Commission would be keeping a very close eye as well, because they've certainly been sending out messages wherever there's unexplained price increases, they'll be investigating. And so that's where Fuel App, the RAA Fuel App, you'll see there's opportunity in there to report petrol stations that you see an unexplained price rise.
12: Are there any laws against price gouging in this country?
13: Absolutely. That's where the Australian Competition and Consumer Commission, so the ACCC, that's where they are the watchdog. And so that's where their real-time fuel pricing gives them the data, just like it gives

0: us as motorists. So we'll be watching the ACCC to make sure that they're keeping fuel stations honest.
1: Where does the regular price cycle fit into all this? I mean, once upon a time, it was very clearly defined that you knew what part of the week the prices would be down, what part of the week prices would be up. It's not so easy to understand these days.
0: Certainly since we've the fuel situation, you know, due to the US-Iran conflict, we've seen that regular fuel cycle that many motorists banked upon. We haven't seen that return. And so that's meaning that there is more price stability, which suits some people, but we haven't seen the opportunity to, you know, really play that cycle. The fuel pricing, though, we do see a big difference between the cheapest and the highest price fuel in the market. And that's why I would say really, you know, support the retailer who's supporting you with the lowest prices.
1: I think what concerns a lot of people, too, is the fact that, and you look at the RAA app, and we're not talking just about now, but how, and they don't collude, they're not supposed to collude and so forth, but the similarity of prices, you know, all of a sudden they're all at $1.99.9 or the majority of them are, or when the prices drop, they're all at $1.75 point something. You know, that sounds like collusion to me.
0: Well, that's where the the transparency of that prices, where we can see it on their price boards, we see it in our hands on our phones, and the government's real-time pricing catching that data. We've got the their wholesale prices, and that's where it really does come down to the ACCC doing that compliance checks and making sure that if there is discrepancies that the federal government's ACCC is onto it.
1: When we compare South Australian prices to others, are we favourable? I mean, is petrol, you know, reasonably priced compared to the national level?
0: Nationally, South Australian fuel is competitive. We do, when I meet with my colleagues from other motoring clubs, they do point out that South Australia's fuel is consistently lower than, say, Queensland and New South Wales. So Western Australia tends to be, in the last, 4 to 5 months, Western Australia is just a few cents a litre lower than ourselves, but all in all, we see that South Australians are competitively priced compared to their national colleagues.
1: How do you assess our current stocks of fuel? Before the Middle East war, I think it was about 30 days of fuel. There's more than that now. Do you think Australia is holding enough stocks?
0: Well, we continue to hear from industry that they are, South Australia and Australia is very well supplied, that the storages are at capacity, and they're not having difficulties contracting additional volumes. And so we have heard, reports from industry when I've been in the fuel security roundtable that the government runs every 2 weeks. We're hearing that the storages are at the point where there are occasions where there are ships actually waiting offshore to unload. So that's a positive sign that we are very well supplied at the moment.
1: I mean, we hear plans of building a new fuel terminal or a fuel processing plant in Western Australia. Do you think the nation will benefit from that?
0: I suppose as a motoring club, we really support an all of the above approach. So they need to look at refining, making sure our existing refiners continue to operate, that if there is an opportunity for new refineries, they carefully consider that. The reality, though, is that, just the feasibility studies will take, 3 or more years before they make an investment decision on that refinery. And that's why we really think that fuel efficiency, electrification, as well as storage, all of the above, we need to make sure that Australia is not in this situation again.
1: There's been a dramatic increase in EV sales, hybrid sales. That would, I guess, take some of the pressure off petrol.
0: Well, I think that's a good point. We see that there was 69,000 full electric vehicles sold in the last period. That's 100 million litres of fuel that's not required. So when we look at the total national fleet, we're heading towards 1 billion litres of fuel that's not required because we are buying electric vehicles. So that's really positive, and that's why we see that electric vehicles, they don't suit everyone, but they certainly are, when we see the numbers are being sold, they certainly are suitable for many people.
1: Peter, always great to chat. Thanks for your time today.
0: Thank you.
1: Peter Natras, RAA Principal Advisor on Energy. What are your thoughts, folks? Have you found any... Look, let us know if there's any really cheap petrol around. I've been looking at the RAA app and the prices uniformly are strongly on the increase. If you filled up at the weekend, good on you, because you would have saved a bit. But, I mean, petrol has been creeping up, hasn't it, for the last couple of weeks, when the days that we're getting at, mid-160s and low-170s was really good. But sadly, they're gone, and we can only see $2 and above. 27 past 9, 5AA. Julie, good morning.
2: Good morning, Graham. Aren't you lucky to start your week off with me?
1: Very lucky. I'll count my blessings. What can we do for you?
2: Well, I'm not talking football, but I think Port Adelaide do have a bit of an excuse at the moment. So
1: they're rebuilding. They don't use the word rebuilding, but that's what they're doing.
2: No, it's not the rebuilding, Graham. It's the injuries. I think we've got, I counted up the other day, 13 players just unavailable, 10 of whom are seasoned. Gone.
1: Yeah, that makes it tough, doesn't it? Mind you, it gives the younger players an opportunity that wouldn't get a game otherwise.
2: And I think some of the younger players have actually equip themselves very well. So, but 13 players out of a team, Graham, it's not an easy job to go out and beat some of these big boys, but they haven't disgraced themselves.
1: They haven't, but you didn't ring up to talk footy, did you, Julie?
2: No, I didn't, but I always get on the bloody football, Graham. Anyway, your opening comments regarding our Prime Minister, well, calls himself a Prime Minister, and the remarks the ABC with Gina Rinehart. I think, and I actually rang Andrew last night on his show about this, I think it is absolutely disgusting for a Prime Minister of our country to completely ignore what the ABC have done. But they do have a track record for this type of thing, Graham, depending on what colour you wear. And we all know that. But for Dawn Fraser to come out and defend her and speak out like she did in the Sunday Mail yesterday, I was just so proud of Dawn Fraser for doing that. And
1: well, she's always been a gutsy lady. There's no question about that.
2: There's absolutely no doubt she's a gutsy lady and nothing would ever deter her. But the comments that were made, put yourself in a position, where is our other ex-Prime Minister, Julia Gillard, in all of this, Graham? She started all this misogyny and, rudeness to women and everything. She was probably the original one as far as parliamentarians go. I haven't even heard her make a comment.
1: No, there are vocal women within the Labor Party who have been quick to condemn misogyny in the past, but on this, they remain silent. And this is horrendous. And I know we know they don't like Gina Rinehart, and that's fine. They don't have to. But, I mean, the attack on her is just horrendous, absolutely horrendous.
2: It's absolutely disgusting, Graham. You know, Gina Rinehart, she was condemned a lot for things that her father had said many, many years ago, which, again, was disgusting and it shouldn't have been said. But you shouldn't be blaming Gina Rinehart for things that her dad said. And she does give a lot of money to people in this country. She looks after the people in her own country, Graham. She's a true blue Australian. And if people like Albanese, I think he's just, he's a grub. And he's everything that Dawn Fraser said about him is absolutely true. He cannot deny, or people cannot deny what she said. Absolutely spot on. And when I read that, I actually reread it because I thought I read it wrong. And I thought, no, Dawn, good on you. You've come out and expressed your opinion. I mean, even down to the giving the Australian swim team money for their prize money at the Com Games.
1: Yeah. No, look, they've been long-term friends, Gina and Dawn Fraser. It's not surprising she's come to her defence. Back after news headlines.
3: 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If you've got sore, stiff or arthritic joints, there are many things you can start doing today to make a difference. If you have any questions, they'll answer them confidentially off air. Catch the 5AA Interactive Lounge with SportsMed.